0: 350. Can you believe that? And he said, no thanks. I don't want to go back on the air that much.
1: It is hard to imagine as far as that goes. But whatever they did to get the writers to do it, it was a great thing. It ran for 8 years. And I'm so glad that they brought Hyman Brown back because, you know, obviously in the 40s and all, everything from Inner Sanctum on, he was tremendous. And Adventures of the Thin Man and on it goes. And far too often, guys like that, you know, 20, 30 years later, it's just like, oh, yeah, that's a has-been. But they didn't look at him that way. And they brought him back to absolutely produce that show. And he did it for 8 years. He directed every one of those shows.
0: Well, it was, as I said, it was a very addictive series, and I'm sorry it didn't last longer. You know what I didn't, when researching this, I was surprised that E.G. Marshall wasn't the whole run. I had the very end, Tammy Grimes, of all people.
1: Right.
0: And I never heard any of her shows. Was she one-third as dramatic and exciting to listen to as the way E.G. Marshall would read his copy was?
1: Probably not, but for me it was just the shows themselves. You know, I would get addicted to
0: them. I think his narration or his, you know, his intros and outros, I think augmented things a lot because he would impart such a not just a deep voice, but a voice filled with, I guess the word's gravitas. I mean, it was acting, but then again, this is radio. This is showbiz. This is the imagination. So I don't mind a little acting as long as it doesn't go over the top. And E.G. Marshall was a skilled actor and stage and screen and television. So he knew how to do it. And I really missed that show. But one more thing here. And I don't want to say I'm taking issue, but I want to give a counterexample to what you've said a number of times over the years that I've heard you, and I'm sure you've been saying it for decades because it seems to be one of your central points, and that is that Steve Allen, just like Mitch Miller, of course, detested rock and roll. And one example of this you cited was a very familiar piece of footage. I've seen it half a dozen times. I believe it's Bebopalooa that, what is that, the Gene Vincent number?
1: Well, right. He did so many. Blue Moon was my favorite, but he did many.
0: Oh, I didn't know that. I thought that was, well, see, I've just seen that one clip so many times, I thought it was always the same one.
1: No.
0: I wasn't watching Steve Allen. This would have been in 1957 or 58.
1: He was as talented as they come. I have absolutely nothing bad to say about the man. I thought he was tremendous, but he did dislike rock and roll.
0: Well, let me tell you a little anecdote. I was hosting the old Pontiac Insomniac show, midnight to 2 a.m., Monday through Friday, on WPON up there in Pontiac.
1: Okay.
0: And I just called his office one day and to see if he'd be willing to do the show. And he not only was willing to do the show, his people were very efficient. I believe the name of his company is Meadow Lane Enterprises. The Meadow, of course, reference to
1: his
0: bride.
1: Yeah.
0: And I'm negotiating or just dealing, talking to his office there.
1: Uh-huh.
0: And this was some time in advance. This was a month in advance of the show. And I said, well, now, just in case, you know, to make it easy on you guys, I'll make sure to call back, if you like, a couple of days before or the day of the show, just to remind. She said, absolutely no need. If Mr. Allen says he will answer this phone when you call, he will.
1: Okay.
0: So that was the last I talked to him for a month. I called the number at his home there in Encino, I believe.
1: Yeah.
0: And sure enough, he picked up and talked to him for about 5 minutes before going on the air and just telling him what a fan I was. And I always give credit. It was my brother that turned me on to you, Mr. Allen. And it's one of the best things he could have possibly done for me in a variety of regards because you're a Renaissance man, for heaven's sake. Like that kind of thing. And then, okay, so I cue the theme music, and it starts. It's an instrumental, and it's played as a music bed under a montage. You might say it's a little corny, but I like so many people, I I assembled sound bites all the way from Franklin Roosevelt, The Only Thing We Got to Fear, to Abby Hoffman and Timothy Leary, Turn On, Tune In, Drop Out, all of these things, several things from the NASA various programs and what have you. And this goes on for a long time. It's a 3-minute instrumental with the name under the title Lonely, although it has this alternate title, Amy's Theme. One of the characters in this movie, You're a Big Boy Now, starring Peter Kastner, which the Lovin' Spoonful, one of my favorite bands of all, and I hope yours as well. Was there ever a greater top 40 record than Do You Believe in Magic? I think not. What do you say?
1: I think it was well produced. One of the worst things about that record that I will say was Kama Sutra. Almost all the pressings of that were just terrible. And it didn't,
0: what do you mean?
1: Well, a lot of overmodulation. If you pull that record, and especially even if you pull it on CDs now, horribly overmodulated. When you get a good, clean copy of it, it's tremendous, but there isn't much of it around.
0: Well, this is why I always had an engineer running my show. I just know how to push the red button and yak for a little while. I don't know any of the engineering end. I know a lot of the science. I know a lot of the physics, but I don't understand any of the wiring or any of that. I leave that to the guys behind the glass. But that said, so Steve Allen listens to my intro with the montage with this song, and then as soon as it wraps, I launch into my usual shtick, radioactive thing, ballyhooing the great Steve Areno. He's going to be on the show. You know, all the usual stuff. And Mr. Allen interrupts me and effectively stops the show right then and there. Why? Because he just had to know what that music was. I said, well, it's a band called The Lovin' Spoonful. I don't know if you ever heard of them. Oh, yeah, I know The Lovin' Spoonful. I said, okay, well, it was a movie, and I described the movie to him and what have you. And again, he just stopped the show. He wouldn't let me do what I was doing. And I found this interesting, and it wasn't just interesting. He said, let me write this down.
1: Right.
0: And if you've ever read any of his books, and I've read, he published a couple dozen, I think. I've read about 5 of them. And in every book I've read, he describes his various personal habits, one of which was carrying around a dictation machine in his pocket wherever he went and pulling it out of his pocket if he had an idea. Okay, this is an idea for a short story about a tree that is 2,000 years old, and I'll develop it later. And then he would take that cassette tape that he would add to through the day, and he would drop it off at his secretary's desk every day. She would type it up. The next day, there would be a transcript of the tape, and he would add that to his notebook or whatever in his briefcase, and this is how he ran his life, and this is one of the reasons he knew a million and one things, just like you do, Raleigh, although you probably don't use that system. Well, anyway, So he stops the show to get all this information about The Lovin' Spoonful. And he kept asking. Yeah. He was asking about the movie, and he was asking about the band. He didn't know that much about them. So I told him about John Sebastian and how Sebastian's most familiar now, back in the 90s, for that, I thought, lousy theme song.
1: Yeah, Welcome Back, Cotter, yeah.
0: Yeah. So I'm going through all of this, but he's sounding like he's writing it down. He said he wanted to write it.
1: Probably did.
0: Well, and this was so incredible to me because, again, I had heard the same thing you did, that he just was totally anti-rock. Dig this. Later, at the end of the show, I've got an interesting policy, and I've never heard anybody else in commercial news talk radio have this policy. What does everybody do? Maybe not you, Raleigh. You're too hip for this. But everybody else, at the end of an interview with some newsmaker, they always say, wow, there was so much great stuff. And, you know, we just got to get you back soon. And this is the reason I don't do it is for two reasons. Number one, it puts the guest in a bad position on the spot because he thought it was the worst interview he ever was subjected to. He doesn't want to do your show again, so why force him on the air to pretend like he wants to? That's the number one reason. But there's another reason that's even more basic, Raleigh, and it's this. And that is, look, if you're on for an hour, as I was that night with Steve Allen, I am a flat-out totally incompetent broadcaster if I can't get everything of importance, even with a mega career, multifaceted as much as Steve Areno has enjoyed. If I can't cover all the important stuff in an hour, I shouldn't be on the radio. And neither should anybody else. So I never, at the end of a show, say we're going to have you back for those two reasons. And Mr. Allen, I guess, was so accustomed to being always invited back. At the end of the show, he said, by the way, Brian, if you'd like to do this again, we could. And I said, well, you betcha. Now, now, as hard as that is to believe, and I could play the tape for you.
1: It's
0: in Seattle, but I could play the tape for you to prove I'm not making this up. As hard as that is to believe, the second time I had him on the show, about a year later, and I had actually met him. I met him in Los Angeles when he was doing his jazz tour thing, you know, as a band leader in Culver City, and talked to him for about 20 minutes, one of the greatest moments of my life. But now I'm getting to interview him. And I finished the first interview. 6 or 7 months later, I'm doing another interview with Mr. Allen on the Pontiac Insomniac. We talked about different stuff, but at the end of the show, I kept to my policy. I didn't invite him back.
1: Right.
0: He did it again. He said, well, I could do it again. I said, sure, you better believe it. Well, by that point, I was already heading to Chicago to do television news production. And by the time I got my own radio show back in Albuquerque, the Radioactive Albuquerque show, I first thing I did when I got to Albuquerque in 2000 was call up Meadow Lane and see if I could get Steve Allen we had talked about several years prior. And his people said, sure, absolutely.
1: I got to tell you, we're having a nice conversation, and I'm enjoying it, but it's not on WGN. They're going into the news.
0: Oh, okay. Well, the bottom line is then he ended up dying, so his wife, Jane Meadows, did the show, and I had her on the show about 12 times and got to know her quite well, but not as much as I loved the late Jane Meadows. She was nothing compared to Raleigh James because she wasn't a radio woman like you are.
1: Oh, well.
0: Keep at it, darling.
1: Well, by the way, the reason that I say it and many other people do say it is Steve Allen delighted in letting the world know that he didn't like rock and roll. In fact, his quote was, it's second-rate schlock. And so he made a bit of it, and the lyrics were hilarious. He'd do that as a regular feature.
0: Well, I only saw the Bebopalooa one, but he was sure pretending like he was into the at least of the music
1: well,
0: I was playing.
1: He probably was, you know, and that's a lot different than when he dressed an animal in a top hat and tails for Hound Dog. Oh my God, it's probably
0: so. I made him a challenge during a commercial break. I said, "Well, you know, you're well known for having written thousands of songs.
1: Yes.
0: Most people only know this will be the start of something big, but you've got hundreds of songs out there, and I've heard a bunch of them, and I've liked every one, so I'm going to challenge you. Can you write a song during the break? It's not a big one, not a major one, but just something that rhymes and's got a melody. Came back from commercial, and he had a couple verses for me. What
1: do you think
0: of that?
1: That's wonderful, and I'm not surprised at all, and yes, he was voluminous in his writing. We'll talk to you soon. Thanks for calling, Brian.
0: Thank you.
1: All right.
0: Bye-bye now.
1: Okay. So, if you're listening on the stream, you got to hear all of it. If you're listening on WGN, you're hearing the news, and a fine newscast it's about to be too, coming up on WGN.

0: 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I'm Raleigh James. Linda in Richland Park wanted Nutbush City Limits, and she got it. Ike and Tina Turner, 1973, United Artists. WGN Radio, let's see what we're checking out here. Joe is in Phoenix. I hope he's still with us. He's been hanging on a while. So, Joe, you still with us? No, we lost Joe again? I know Joe called a couple weeks ago, wants to talk about gold bullion coins. Happy to do that, but sorry you had to wait. So try it again, Joe. All right, so what do we have? Eduardo is in Tampa. Welcome back to WGN Radio, Eduardo.
1: Hey, Raleigh, good evening. Before I get into Arcane, I just wanted to make a small comment about the vaccine. It's great to hear that they did something on pancreatic cancer.
0: Well, we'll see. Yeah, absolutely.
1: Yeah. So it's always good to hear news like that.
0: Yeah, and it's a very tough thing, of course, because the reason that it is so deadly, and boy, one of the ones you get that diagnosis, you get your affairs in order, is because that it's normally not revealed earlier. If you're going to catch it early, it's because you were doing something else. It just doesn't have symptoms until it's too late. So the fact that they can come up with something for it is terrific.
1: Yeah. Yeah, that's great. Moving on to, this was also on Sunday CBS, Art Kane, and they interviewed the Sun. So they took I guess it was a famous photo here in Harlem, New York in 1958.
0: Mm-hmm.
1: And they were interviewing Ron Carter, who was with Miles Davis, right?
0: Mm-hmm.
1: The bassist, yeah. And they had people like, I just threw some names here, Eddie Locke, Johnny Griffin, Coleman Hawkins, R. Farmer,
0: right.
1: Desi Gillespie was there, yeah, Charles Mingus.
0: A Great Day in Harlem was the name of that. It's 57 people, and Art Kane was the photographer for Esquire.
1: Okay.
0: Yeah.
1: Very, very nice, very nice photo. It's great to see all those people that assembled on August outside.
0: Yes, and for people who are wondering, they did use a Hasselblad for that. And first time that Art Kane got an Art Directors Club of New York gold medal for photography. So it was actually Esquire's art director, Robert Benton, who suggested the idea, but it was Kane who staged it and picked the location and all of that.
1: Oh, and they named the street after I saw that over there.
0: Yeah.
1: I guess the street, they named a street after Art.
0: Yeah. And, you know, what was interesting is that while he was talking about a great day in Harlem, by then, by 1957, Harlem was no longer known as the hotbed of jazz as it had been in the 40th. 52nd Street in Midtown Manhattan was where most of those clubs were. And so, it was published, I guess, well, of course, by Esquire, but then in 2018, there was a book on the 60th anniversary that Quincy Jones wrote the foreword to. And all like that. And Sonny Rollins was the last survivor, but sadly he died in May of this year. So now.
1: Right. I remember that, yeah.
0: All gone. Yeah. Yeah.
1: So if you want to get a book like maybe Barnes & Noble, you're talking about that 2018 book, is that right?
0: Yeah. And it's 2018, and I'm trying to think what the name of the book was, which is terrible. I don't recall, but it's I'm sure it's available. So
1: yeah. I'm going to look that up. That might be interesting.
0: Yeah. Yeah.
1: I'm great. That is great to see that, because to see all those people at one time, that is great.
0: Yeah, absolutely. And it was staged very well, no doubt about it. I think it's an Art Kane book, and probably Art Kane Harlem 1958. And that would be the book. It's pictures, obviously, but and I'll bet you it is available. You can buy it now on Amazon. Let me see here. How much is it? Oh, no, you can't. $2,000. And they're used.
1: Sure, why not?
0: Yeah, right, exactly. Forget about that. But maybe it's in your local library, probably in some section that would be hermetically sealed. The interesting thing about that picture, it was taken at 7 a.m., which is a very unlikely hour for jazz performers. That's for sure.
1: Really? 7 a.m.? Wow.
0: 7 a.m., and that's when the lighting was good, and so there were a number of things around it. So it's a 168-page hardback book, and I bet that there's probably a library that has it, but I doubt, you know, if, with a price tag like that, I doubt you're going to pick up a copy anywhere cheap.
1: Yeah.
0: Yeah.
1: Well, I'm glad I saw that. Was like the last thing I had to see on that little set, because I mentioned a couple of the stories Tuesday, but...
0: Yeah.
1: Yeah, it came out on Sunday, so very nice. I'm very glad we got a, they showed that, so everybody that maybe not be too familiar because of, you know, the age or, you know, just might have just missed it. I'm glad that that was brought to light.
0: Yeah, absolutely. Yeah, fun stuff. And sadly, that now there are no more. They're all gone.
1: Yeah.
0: So... I'm still. Oh, now wait. No, that's not the right. It's not the right book. I was going to say. I think I found one at Amazon, but no, I didn't. Well, I did, but it's out of stock. All right. Yeah, they're saying it would have been $54.18. But the bottom line is, they could price it as anything if they don't have it. So.
1: Yeah.
0: Know, yeah. Well, I'll put that on my lookout list to see see when it.
1: Yeah. Yeah.
0: Yeah, because it may
1: I'll
0: show
1: be listening,
0: up.
1: Yeah.
0: You never know.
1: But,
0: it could show up. Yeah, like here's another one, $58 out of print. See, that's the problem. It's the out of print part.
1: Okay.
0: But I'll look. So thank you. You still with us? Eduardo's gone.
1: Oh, yeah.
0: Oh, there you are.
1: Yeah.
0: All right. Yes, all right. We will talk to you next week.
1: Okay, Raleigh, have a good weekend. Yeah.
0: Okay, thanks. Okay. Appreciate it.
1: Thank you.
0: All right. Yeah, here's one for a bargain, $4,400. I don't think so. But, yeah, now you can buy the picture. The picture is kind of iconic, and you can buy the picture cheaply. But if you want the book, yeah, that's that's up there. Now, I guess when it came out in 2018, if you reserved yourself a copy, you probably could have gotten it fairly cheaply. But, you know, limited run and not going to be around much anymore, I'd say, yeah, you're probably not going to be getting this for too much of a bargain. So, yeah, buy now at Amazon. Right. All right, well, maybe you've got a couple grand spare to devote to it, or good luck on that. 888-876-5593. Mike in Elmwood Park, what's up tonight, Mike? Or did we already talk to Mike, I think, actually? Yeah, see, I hogged a line for him, and he's no longer with us because we already took his requests. All right, but John in Covington is here on WGN Radio.
2: When Dolly was on Porter Wagoner, mm-hmm. my brother and I, we were small little boys. So as boys will be boys, especially little boys, my brother and I, we impishly surmised that Dolly was putting those towels down her bra.
0: Well, you know, I'll tell you, if you saw how thin they were, it wouldn't have filled it out.
2: Well, thanks, and I hope I wasn't annoying with a Y. Thank you.
0: Oh, no. Okay, thanks. Appreciate the call. So, 888-876-5593-8888. Raleigh, if it's on your mind, it will be on mine, I promise. And that will take us to Chris in South Carolina. What's happening, Chris?
3: Hey, how's it going?
0: All right, you tell me. What's up?
3: Fine. Next week is going to be a big week for WCRS.
0: Oh, yeah? 85th year,
3: yeah.
0: 85th celebration or something?
3: Yeah, this coming Tuesday, and it will be at 9:30.
0: All right. In Greenwood, celebrating, so it's 85 years on the air. All right. So,
3: yeah, I will definitely be there, Nolan. It's going to be a Dodger thing.
0: Tuesday, September 1st, starting at 9:30. And, that's fun. A gathering at the WCRS studios right in Greenwood, and they'll start the ceremony at 10, and they invite listeners. That's terrific.
3: Oh, yeah, because I'm not too far from the station.
0: Yeah. So that's the big 1450 AM and 98.5 FM. And,
3: because you know they had a lot of FMs along the way.
0: Yes. Well, that's so common.
3: Yeah.
0: Yeah.
3: 95.7, 96.7, 94.1, and now 98.5.
0: Now they're worth something. They'll keep that frequency. So, yeah.
3: Yeah, but the one thing that stayed true is the AM 1450. That never changed.
0: Right. And that's their website, WCRS1450AM.net. And so that's great that they're inviting. It's wonderful they're inviting the whole town. I think that's a great event.
3: Yeah, and they're going to do a ribbon cutting, too.
0: Yeah, absolutely. And official proclamations. And the ribbon cutting, I think the Chamber of Commerce is going to handle that. And there'll be music and memories and live broadcasts and anniversary keepsakes. Ooh, you'll get a keepsake. I wonder what you'll get.
3: I hope so. I hope they played the song that influenced me, the Love Leaving Horn.
0: Oh, yeah?
3: And that's stormy weather. That's what made me come up with this short film idea, the radio that won't turn off.
0: Yeah, okay. Yeah, so good. And Eller owns the station and still on the air. So I think it's terrific. You know, nice to see local radio like that. And the mayor has a show.
3: Yeah, and it did go off air for a short time from 2009 to 2011. That's the only time it went off air.
0: Yeah. Well, it's back, and that's great.
3: Yeah, it's been better than ever.
0: Yeah. No, I think it's wonderful. Local radio the way it should be.
3: Yeah, because they said radio is the original social media.
0: It is. Absolutely. And radio stations were basically a gathering place. And, you know, that's really true. There used to be, WNAX in Yankton, South Dakota, had the neighbor lady. And believe me, everybody in the Midwest, I don't care if they were in the Twin Cities or wherever, knew the neighbor lady. And she used to do the show. In fact, I drove by one day and she's doing the show on the lawn. And there were people there, you know. Like, and this was, you know, like the 90s or something. So, yeah, the idea of local radio for the people still engaged is such a wonderful thing. And it's frankly so hard to do for most companies that it's at best an afterthought.
3: Yeah, because, you know, WCRS was one radio station that started before World War II started because they had a full staff. And then when World War II erupted, they had to get rid of their staff, and the women and children took care of the radio station and ran it by themselves.
0: Yeah, and the current ownership, Ann's husband, originally bought WLMA in Greenwood and then became WCRS's owner, and then Ann was involved as well. And they had a number of things, like they carried Jim Bohannon, but Jim also was a regular guest on the local shows. So they absolutely made sure they were fully immersed into Greenwood, and congratulations to them for being able to do it.
3: Yeah, because I was on the Jim Bohannon show one time, and I thought Eric Braden himself, that Victor Newman on Young and the Rest, that was one of my best moments that I did on the radio, talk to Victor Newman himself on Jim Bohannon.
0: So there you are. Well, good. I can't wait to hear your report after the event on Tuesday the 1st. It's going to be a big day for a lot of people in Greenwood, and I bet you it's a lot of fun.
3: Yeah, but, you know, other radio stations went off the air, like WLMA 1350 and the LaLaurin station, WLPG.
0: Yeah, right.
3: Anderson W, all that, but CRS is still going strong.
0: Right, and I think that's wonderful, and that's because of Ann and her dedication to it and dedication to the community, and it pays off. So here's hoping that she's got many years to come.
3: Yes, and 85 more years to come on WCRS, the original voice of Greenwood.
0: There you go. Well, that's, I don't know about 85 years, but, you know, you get 15 years. That'll be the 100th anniversary. I don't know if Ann will still be with us, but I bet you will.
3: Oh, yeah. I hope I keep that station afloat or somebody will.
0: All right.
3: Because if not, I'll definitely bring it up.
0: As well you should. All right. Thanks.
3: You're welcome, and appreciate have a good weekend.
0: You too. Yeah, that's a lot of fun when a station can still be and make a living at it. You know, pay the bills and be able to fully be immersed in a local community. And I shamefully don't do that enough with the stations I own, but frankly, there's just not the time for me. And so when I know somebody who can devote that kind of time, I'm always impressed and grateful that they're still doing it. That's wonderful. So we'll get to James on the South Side and his myriad of stories and another one of your requests. I think we'll do the Paradons next. Yes, Bakersfield's addition to R&B music. I kid you not. Coming up on WGN Radio.

0: WGN Radio. I'm Raleigh James, and those are the Paradimes. Yes, Bakersfield, California, R&B group. They were only around for about a year, but it's interesting where they got their names. They were a pair of Dons. No, their names, first names weren't Don. Actually, the two guys who founded it were Bill and William. They were a pair of Bills, if anything, but they consider themselves kind of the Don Juans of the neighborhood. They were teens who lived across the street from each other, and so there they were, a pair of Dons. Also, they had previously sung in a gospel group, the Dons of Heaven or something like that. But the Don Juans was really the impetus behind that. And the first record they put out was a hit, Diamonds and Pearls on Milestone. And can you name anyone else on Milestone? Quick. The Blue Jays, right, Lover's Island. That's about it. We're done. LA-based label, and the Blue Jays were an LA-based group, even though that was such a huge record in New York. But nonetheless, request fulfilled. All right, now, James on the South Side. Welcome back to WGN Radio, James.
1: How are you? Thank you for taking my call.
0: Well, good. Yes, I a number of stories, but I think I need somewhat of a diagram to understand exactly what went on with the owner of the 49ers, Jed York, because, you know, you normally think the owners of the 49ers, if he's being arrested for something untoward, it wouldn't be in San Francisco or something like that. Well, actually, I guess we're talking about East Palestine, Ohio. And this is fascinating to me. Obviously, when you own an NFL team, you're going to be a pretty high profile person. And when your tastes involve prostitution of all manner, and you are setting it up without any knowledge of any of the people online, you would kind of think that you'd think twice before you'd answer these ads. And apparently. Yeah, apparently he not only didn't think twice, he agreed to $160 for 1 hour of full-service sexual activity in a trailer. Now, right there, you get what you pay for. $160, I don't want to see who's going to be involved in this particular act. But regardless, everything about this, you say to yourself, this guy's insane.
1: Yeah, okay, it was a very strange one. And he maybe should have realized something where he couldn't find the address.
0: Right, exactly. And that's how they nabbed him. He was back on the street, couldn't find the address, and he apparently not

0: they're not commenting because it's a legal matter. So he's been the owner since...
1: I would think after Robert Kraft's little problem some years back, you would think maybe this would not be such a good idea. Yeah,
0: really. And, you know, he comes from a very famous Ohio family, the DeBartolos, you know, of mall fame and all that, Youngstown and all that, kind of stuff. In fact, he got the money for additional equity from his mother, who was Denise DeBartolo York. So that's why he was an Ohio hometown boy, so to speak. But even so, he should know better than this. And he's been their CEO since 2008. All right, so he's the de facto owner, but like I say, he'd only been the principal owner since 2024 when he got the rest of the equity for his mother because it was the family's money, obviously. But I can't imagine. I had a friend, and I can't mention any names because he's well-known, and he had a big television contract, and there was a moral turpitude clause, in it, as there always is in those kind of things. And he had some interests, so we say, that weren't necessarily the norm. And so finally, I made a deal with him because he was a friend, and I'd known him for years. I said, before you think of doing something stupid, call me and run it by me. And and the deal was, he called me in many occasions, I'm going to do this. I went, no, you can't do it that way. You know, but it's just amazing to me that, and there were workarounds, by the way, but you know, this was a guy who was going to show up at somebody's hotel room. I said, you can't do that. You know, so it's the kind of thing like, how stupid do you have to be that you can get caught in this?
1: Remember now, Phineas T. Barnum said it so many years ago. Nobody ever went broke underestimating the taste of the American public.
0: Well, right.
1: Overestimating, yes.
0: But
1: underestimating,
0: yeah. Well, obviously, it's true. But, you know, again, when you, and of course, he came by his money the honest way. He inherited it. So it's not like he actually worked for a dollar. But regardless, he's been in a high profile family in more ways than one for a lot of years. And if you read the NFL contract, it is not vague. It says distinctly in it, conduct by anyone in the league that is illegal, violent, dangerous, or irresponsible puts innocent victims at risk, damages the reputation of others in the game, and undercuts public respect and support for the NFL. We must endeavor at all times to be people of high character. We must show respect for others inside and outside our workplace, and we must strive to conduct ourselves in ways that favorably reflect on ourselves, our teams, the communities we represent, and the NFL. And he is answering an ad for $160 an hour hooker in a trailer park? No, does not compute.
1: No, and in fact, what was it? Wasn't George Steinbrenner, okay, the late George Steinbrenner, suspended, as I remember, for some really bizarre thing where he tried to frame up a. From one of his own players.
0: Yeah, there was.
1: He was suspended for two years
0: for that. And what that was he paid someone to dig up damaging information on an outfielder. And I think the person he paid was either a gambler or a bookie, something like that. And they paid him like $40,000 to get derogatory material, and that came to light. And but unfortunately, you know, there again, when you're offering to pay somebody to do something illegal, understand that if they're taking the deal, they're not of the highest character to begin with, and the chances are that they'll turn on you when they're trying to save their own hide is pretty darn great. So Major League Baseball commissioner intervened, and it led to an agreement where he resigned as a general partner, was banned from teams for like 2 years, and eventually he was reinstated. He filed a lawsuit against Major League Ball and all that. But, you know, it's, by the way, it wasn't the first time this guy was suspended. How about illegal political campaign contributions and on and on? So he was the gift that kept on giving for sports journalists.
1: Yeah.

0: as I think Dean George could not help them.
1: Yeah, yeah, but just, you know, it's amazing to me how many people are this damn stupid. What is it you think would happen? You know, think it through. So, and yes, he used an alias. 20 miles from Youngstown, where he's obviously well known as far as that goes, right? He's using an alias, and well, we could go on and on and on.
0: Like open mouth and put in.
1: Yeah, yeah.
0: Does it taste good?
2: A pastor farming family. Yeah.
1: More like put in an entire shoe store. Are you kidding me? But yeah, it's amazing. So that story, of course, I looked at from the standpoint of you know, how dumb do you have to be? So we have a Dolly Parton song that's kept in a time capsule until 2045. That's not too long from now. So, but she she recorded a secret song and placed it in a time capsule in Dollywood. So the nice thing about this is we don't know what it is.
0: Yeah, so hey, it could become a number one hit 19 or 20 years after she's gone.
1: Yeah.
0: And some, I was going to point out, there also is a tropical storm named Dolly.
1: Well, sure. They have tropical storms named everything, but this is a good year for it. Now, I would assume we're in late August that tropical storms are well past the D's, aren't they?
0: Yeah, but apparently this one apparently got lucky, as you might say.
1: Well, all right, let's... Let's see what we have. And of course, tropical storms are now equal opportunity. You can have guys as well. And so Dolly, yes, Arthur, Bertha, Cristobal, Dolly, Edward, Faye, Gonzalo, Hannah, Isaacs, Josephine, Kyle, Leah, Marco, Nana, Omar, Paulette, Renee, Sally, Teddy, Vicky, and Wilfred. There's our names. Mm-hmm. Well, where are we right now? Do you know?
0: I think with Dolly, so I think that was the next name up. So we're about midway. You could say a slow year.
1: It is, because this is, we're currently up to Tropical Storm Dolly. And that's only the fourth storm. Now, of course, this is Atlantic, obviously, but regardless, I would have thought we would be beyond the fourth storm by now.
0: I suspect that a lot of it has to do with at least the heat dome that's been in place in the south, southeast, south, going to the southwest. I think that's had something to do with it, because usually you have storms rushing up through the Gulf Coast, and unfortunately, you don't have any real movement.
1: Yeah. So has Dolly. Dolly, is she on the radar now? I guess so.
0: So that fact that she got named means that she's...
1: Oh, no, here she is. Yeah, tropical storm Dolly has formed. Not connected to Dolly Parton, so they say, but apparently she has formed. But it is an unusually quiet Atlantic hurricane season, and so that is the deal. So now, where is Dolly as we speak? So she's not a hurricane yet, tropical storm Dolly formed far in the Atlantic. All right, Raleigh, North Carolina TV stations want to know, could it impact Raleigh? Well, who knows? Maybe the Outer Banks. Formed in the Atlantic, forecasted to be short-lived, unlikely to affect North Carolina or probably anywhere else. So 1,500 miles east of the Leeward Islands. And formed as of 11 a.m. Eastern Time this morning. So, of course, it's forecast to dissipate in the next few days before reaching the Leeward Islands. So no threat to anyone anywhere, really. And right now, maximum winds are just 40 miles an hour. I didn't think you'd name them at 40 miles an hour. Heavy rain could impact the Leeward Islands Saturday and Sunday. So we'll see. Now, of course, she could surprise us. This could be 2026 is 75% below normal activity. So began June 1st, runs through November 30th, and peak is usually the first week of September. And we are not, you know, if this is going to be peak, this is going to be a very, very slow season. So,
0: yeah.
1: After Dolly, that's Edward, Faye, Gonzalo, and Hannah will be next. All right.
0: Actually, what happened, the name, okay, they put up a group of names in the National Atmosphere
1: Guide. Yeah.
0: And what happened was in 2008, her name replaced Diana.
1: Oh, really?
0: Mm-hmm.
1: Okay.
0: Yeah.
1: All right.
0: So then,
1: well, why not? Sounds good enough to me. And so does Diana no longer get to be a storm?
0: I think they were getting ready to replace names either after this year.
1: Okay, because I just had seen that page minutes ago. They had the list for like the last 10 years or the next 10 years or something. But next year, Anna, Bill, Claudette, Danny, Elsa, Fred, Grace, Henri, that's H-E-N-R-I, I guess, Imani, Julian, Kate, Larry, etc. 2028, Alex, Bonnie, Colin, Danielle, Earl, Farah, Gaston, Hermine. 2029, Arlene, Brett, Cindy, Don, Emily, Franklin, Gert, Harold, Adelia. 2030, Alberto, Brianna, Chris, Debbie, Ernesto, Francine, Gordon, Holly, Isaac. 2031, Andrea, Barry, Chantel, Dexter, Aaron, Ferdinand, Gabriel, Umberto, Imelda, Jerry, Karen, Lorenzo, and on it goes. So now, of course, the National Hurricane Center does this list, and don't you wonder where they come up with it?
0: Yeah, although there is an interesting, they pointed out something, okay, that Dolly's death, occurred essentially about a few days past the, what was, I think the 30th anniversary of, a few days before the 30th anniversary of Diana, the Princess Diana.
1: Okay, well. Well, apparently, the Hurricane Center only has 6 lists. Now, I didn't realize that. Did you know that? There's 6 lists, and they keep rotating them year after year?
0: I know they rotate them, yeah.
1: So 2026 will repeat in 2032. Well, if they took Diana off, will they be taking Dolly off, I wonder?
0: But here's the thing. If a storm is particularly damaging...
1: Yeah. That part would make sense, regardless of what it's named after, you know. All right. Yeah. So how about that? I'd still like to know where they came up with it. Yeah. O's, Omar, Odette, Owen, Ophelia, Oscar, Olga. Where do they come? You know, what is this? Is this a drunken late night party? I don't know.
0: Well, maybe, although it does remind me of that one story I sent you a little bit earlier about the cure for left-handedness.
1: Yes, and I forget what it is now.
0: Apparently it was considered not a good thing, and it was all kind of course, at one point, being left-handed was actually considered the kiss of death.
1: Oh, no, I'm aware of its history. As far as that goes, but other than forcing kids to write with their right hand, I didn't know they had a cure of which they were spreading.
0: Apparently they had. I had read the story some time back, but I should probably update myself on it. But apparently they had would either tie their hands behind their back or other kinds of bizarre things. It was even, I think, one, if I recall, where they either chop the hand off.
1: Oh, let's hope not. Yeah.
0: I hope that's a little
1: draconian. Yes, I'm not willing to go there. Well, as always, I found out, by the way, apparently it's the World Meteorological Organization that comes up with the names. Which is why Umberto, I guess, is on that list, because that starts with an H, and when we normally think about things with an H, we pronounce it. Apparently not anymore. So that's the World Meteorological Organization is nothing if not an equal opportunity namer. Seems like they get it from every language on the planet.
0: Yes. And I mean, obviously, we get some great names.
1: Yes. Well, there you are. All right. So, and we also have the retired names. So maybe we'll go over that some night. So as always, okay. Good to hear from you. Thank you for all the links.
0: Okay. You have a nice weekend.
1: All right. You too. Thank you. All right. So I have this graph, the list of names. The type is so small, I can't imagine what they retired, but I'll try to blow it up and maybe we can have it for the next James session. All right. If you want the final word, you got to get it right now. Otherwise, it's next live show is Monday Night Trivia. 888-876-5593 on WGN Radio. I thought I was going to play you something, but maybe I'm... Oh, here we go. All right. I will.

0: I'm Raleigh James. While it's playing in the background, let me tell you the story about this. Yes, the Five Sharps recorded Stormy Weather for Jubilee in 1952. And the interesting thing about it is that the 45 of this was the most collectible record ever. It was worth literally millions of dollars. There's only one problem. Now let's back up here and say Jubilee, by 1952, was known to release things both in 78 format and in 45. And so here comes Stormy Weather by the Five Sharps on 45s. Never released it on 45. That's the problem. But for decades, collectors were looking all over for the 45 version. Now, that said, you get a pretty penny if you've got the 78, because there weren't many of those either. But we'll talk about it more some night, I promise. But in the meantime, that's a wrap. We thank Adam for keeping us on the air and John for screening your calls. But above all, I thank you for calling. Talk to you live on Monday. I'm Raleigh James. It's WGN Radio.
1: 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I'm Grant Marshall, 2020 News, real stories, real fun. Nittany Narco Nitwits, we are cooked. Greek life wreaks strife at Penn State University as a collection of college clowns are caught up in a colossal cocaine cabal, cops claim. It was Brat City as coke was cut to order for campus customers inside frat houses, prosecutors say. One of the reputed ringleader's own father charged with concealing evidence, including a safe full of cash and blow. Zero Point Nero's Mr. Blightside busts blasted for squad scram the pusher man. Beat home Chicago. Seventh inning kvetch at Wrigley Field when the White Sox came to play the Cubs. Breacher creatures got into it over who knows what, but it quickly turned into one gruesome grudge match in the stands. North side versus South. Bruise brothers and fists a flurry as a bunch of bleacher bums kicked and punched their way like it was beanball or something. You would have thought a hockey game had broken out. City of Big Lip on their shoulders. Pula Palooza. In Freaky Florida, a church-crashing cretin allegedly unleashed unholy havoc at a Fort Myers church, flipping furniture, demolishing drums, and smashing a guitar against a tree. Then the 19-year-old suspect reportedly defecated in the parking lot, dove into the mud, and decorated himself with symbols. Deputies delivered the dirty disciple straight to jail. Somebody seriously misunderstood when the Book of Genesis said, ashes to ashes, dust to dust. And that's what's happening. I'm Grant Marshall, 2020 News.
0: This is a replay of the Thursday evening, August 27th WGN show. We started right at 10. If you don't hear yourself on it, it's because you didn't call, and I hope you'll rectify that soon. We're live Monday through Thursday evenings from 10 to 1 Central. 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

0: WGN Radio. I'm Raleigh James. We have 3 hours to spend together, and we'll answer all sorts of questions. Take your calls and play requests as well. So Lisa had written from Joliet saying she couldn't imagine how they got the bath towels in the breeze boxes. I can answer this, actually, remembering those boxes. Firstly, the boxes were large, so that's number one. Number two, they weren't bath towels. They weren't any size you've seen. They're probably closest to dish towels, maybe. I'm not even sure that they were close to hand towels, but here is how they did it, size not really being a big determinant. These things were as thin as a Kleenex. I mean, they were just paper thin, but they certainly were in bright colors that bled. My favorite, though, was the things like the dishware. And this was Procter & Gamble, actually. And that was in Does. We were talking about Does last night. And they made a deal with some China company. And they were giving away 22-carat gold-trimmed golden wheat dinnerware. Yeah. And they didn't say what was in the boxes. And this is where it was great. Because it could be anything. From a platter to a teacup, literally. Yeah, serving platter to a teacup and everything in between. And so if you wanted a whole set, you had to buy a lot of this stuff. And Procter & Gamble was counting on it. But what they weren't counting on is the shoppers. So housewives, maybe got their first taste of it with a plate and thought, this is nice. I'd like a whole set, right? That's where things turn bad. So there are countless stories. And I bet you they're still on the, probably on the internet too, though it's been a real long time ago. But I remember this vividly from the 50s, where these housewives would go in and they would shake the boxes. And they'd shake it to see how much the item rattled to determine how big it was. Then they also would take about a dozen of them into their cart and they'd pick them up two by two, seeing which one was heavier if they wanted something, you know, like a dinner plate. And so they'd weigh them, basically, in a crude manner. And then as they're shifting them back and forth, you know, the product was not hermetically sealed, to say the least. So the shopping aisles look more like it's, you know, snow in December after a while, and slippery, too. Now, occasionally, it was even worse, because if you just shook it too much, depending on what it was, you might break it. And then you'd hear it clunk inside. Right? You'd get that one quickly on the shelves. But the stockers really had to look at this. And then, of course, in some cases, the boxes themselves were different sizes, which was, you'd think that was a help, but not necessarily, because the bigger box could have the teacup. You just didn't know. They did this probably for a decade. And, you know, soup bowls and saucers and, you know, they would rotate them and change them. But again, they wouldn't tell you what was in them. And of course, okay, so let's say they're changing them every month. Well, that doesn't mean that the store is changing their stock every month. Depends what sells. So you literally didn't know. You had to buy box after box after box. So, yeah, I could slightly relate when Captain Crunch came out with their plastic whistles that whistled 2,600 cycles, which was a way to get free phone calls. Can't tell you how many cases of Captain Crunch I had because plastic whistles don't stay on frequency. All right, so 888-876-5593-8888. Raleigh, let's see what's going on. Chuck in Downers Grove is going to kick it off tonight. How are you doing, Chuck?
1: Hey, Raleigh. I'm a little bummed out today. We lost another rock and roll singer that I grew up with from the Crying Shames.
0: Who?
1: Jim Fares died today.
0: Oh.
1: He was the guitar player in that band.
0: Yeah.
1: And my friend of mine used to take guitar lessons from Jim Fares. There was a store in Downers called the Music Emporium.
0: Uh-huh.
1: And he'd go in there on Saturday morning, and Jim would actually give guitar lessons to people. And a friend of mine used to go in there and take guitar lessons.
0: Oh, wow.
1: And I remember one other time, me and my friend, we went over to Jim Fares' house in Downers Grove, where he still lived with his parents at the time, I think.
0: Sure.
1: And, I got to meet the guy, and I thought he was pretty cool, and he did a lot of good songs, so I wanted to pass that along. We're losing all our good singers, you know, rock singers.
0: I'm really sorry to hear
1: everybody else.
0: Really, sorry to hint that. He wrote It Could Be We're in Love, which is my favorite Cry and Shame song.
1: Oh, that's a great song. Yeah. And he wrote I Want to Meet You.
0: Yeah, right, he did.
1: That was on
0: Sugar and Spice. Yeah. And he did some other stuff, too, but I thought Could Be We're in Love was just...
1: Did he write Greenberg, Glickstein,
0: Charles David Smith, and Jones? I think so.
1: I don't know if you write. Yeah, that was a good song.
0: Yeah, I played it one night.
1: Yeah. Could I request a Dolly song that nobody has played?
0: Really? What would that be?
1: It was on Monument, and it was one she wrote. And it was called Control Yourself.
0: Okay.
1: And it was the B-side of Don't Drop Out, which
0: right.
1: was one of her Monument singles.
0: Right. Absolutely. I've got it. Yeah. Yeah, I thought some of the Monument stuff was good. I liked that Busy Signal that Ray Stevens did, played that, and of course Dumb Blonde and everything else. So, you betcha we'll do that, and I'll find some Jim Fayers stuff too, because I'm saddened by that. He was that group. I normally am not shy. I'm not crazy about Wimpy White records, but I love the Cry and Shames.
1: Right.
0: I thought they were just terrific.
1: That was a period I grew up in, and I got a bunch of their singles. They were on
0: Columbia.
1: The first single I got by them was Sugar and Spice, and it was on a label here called Destination.
0: Right, it was. And then
1: a local label in town, right.
0: And then
1: it was before they went to Columbia Records.
0: Right, CBS picked it up to distribute it, and then the next thing they released was Mr. Unreliable, There's No Need to Worry About the Future. Yeah.
1: Oh, yeah,
0: I love
1: great
0: that.
1: Song.
0: See, I know these things, hard to believe, but I actually do. And, you know, then they did a nice version of Up on the Roof and all that. I thought Greenberg, Glickstein, and I think Jim Fares wrote it with one of the other members. And
1: I'd have to look at my 45 and see the name on there, but I'm not. Yeah,
0: I think it probably. I'm doing this from memory, but I think it says something like Guillory and Fares.
1: Okay. Yeah.
0: I assume that's Isaac Guillory, I guess. So and Jim Fares wrote.
1: Yeah.
0: Yeah, absolutely. You betcha. I will play some Cry and Shames, and I will also play your Dolly request. Okay, thanks.
1: Oh, thank you, Raleigh.
0: Appreciate it.
1: You're good. Appreciate it. Okay.
0: Okay, thanks.
1: You know, have a great night.
0: You
1: okay,
0: too.
1: Thank you. Okay.
0: All right.
1: Okay, bye, Raleigh.
0: The other thing I got is someone asked me, did Dolly replace Norma Jean, really? Well, not exactly. Okay, now firstly, Norma Jean was the first, we're talking about the Porter Wagoner show, and what he had on the show was wagon mistresses. That's what they were called. Yeah. The first wagon mistress was Norma Jean, and she left in 65, and the parting was amicable because bottom line is she was wanting to retire. She got married. She moved to Oklahoma. She didn't want to do it. And so, he said goodbye. So the next person was not Dolly. It was Jeannie Seely. And Jeannie Seely was only there for a year. And this is interesting because while she was on the show, that's when she wound up having Don't Touch Me, which was a pretty much sizable country hit. And you would normally think that Porter would go crazy and sue her and all that. No. Two reasons, probably. Number one, he hadn't yet developed that knack for the ridiculous contract. But the other thing is Jeannie Seely was married to Hank Cochran. Big name in Nashville. So, you know, what's going to happen? Then he signs Dolly, and you know the deal with Dolly, and he was just unmerciful to her when she left. And, like I say, strength of character when she later just saved him. But nonetheless, when she left in 74, Barbara Lee. Now, Barbara Lee was a wild card because what happened was Porter Wagoner was so upset about being so upstage with Dolly Parton that he wanted someone outside of Music City, USA. And so he went to New York and he found a jazz singer. And that's what Barbara Lee was. She was a jazz singer and an American cabaret singer, you know, that kind of stuff. And in fact, she had critical acclaim and much more even after she left the show as a jazz singer. So she did it for a couple of years and then she went back to New York and wound up swing vocalist, things like that, and big in New York clubs. Then he gets Linda Carroll Moore. And she was on from 76 until the show closed and off the air in 81. Now, you might ask me, what happened to Linda Carol Moore? And I will tell you that I do not have a clue. She dropped off the face of the earth. That's really about all I can say, because she literally disappeared. I don't know where she went. There's no public records of her. She wasn't around Nashville. I have no idea. But so she chose a private life and she got one. But so those were the that was the trajectory of the entire Porta Wagoner show. Norma Jean, Jeannie Seely, Dolly Parton, Barbara Lee, and Linda Carol Moore. A quiz at 11. All right, so 888-876-5593-8888. Raleigh, we're going to get to Dennis in Colorado in moments right here on WGN Radio.

0: Raleigh, James. And we were talking before that Jim Fares wrote, I Want to Meet You. That's in all the obits. He also wrote The Flip Side, and nobody mentioned that, which I thought was better, actually. We Should Be Happy. So, yeah, The Crying Shames. And, you know, I always talk somewhat laughingly, although it's unfortunately true, that the only way to get off my callback list is to die, literally, because I just don't get around to it. Well, I've got another list, and that's people I want to reach out to. You know, not people who've necessarily called me, but people that I plan to call. And Jim Fares was on this list, and I'll tell you why. He was living in Mesa, which is, you know, I traverse through Mesa every time I go from the Valley to Globe, which is, you know, a couple times a week. And so I always thought, wow, he's right in Mesa. I should get in touch with him. And he was actually in computer software development like the last 25 years of his life or so. But between The Crying Shames and computer stuff, he was touring with everybody from Muddy Waters to the Greg Allman Band. And yeah, Richie Havens, Mama Cass. So he was steeped in the music business. But man, I would have loved to have talked to him more about the Crying Shames. He was 18 when he helped form them in Hinsdale. So rest in peace, Jim. That's really a shame. All right. So 888-876-5593-8888. Raleigh, Dennis in Colorado. Welcome back to WGN Radio. What's up tonight?
1: Hello, Raleigh. Well, more sad news on entertainment, which Chuck told us about. And, of course, Dolly. You know, I was talking about her to a friend of mine today, Trey, and he was wondering why, you know, we knew there were some health problems with her, but I guess high profile people like to keep those things kind of quiet till the end. It must have been more serious than she let on to the public. And I'm wondering what your opinion is. Is that fairly typical, or do some of them?
0: I think it doesn't matter whether you're high profile or not. That's a choice. And I have some friends who, absolutely, when they got a catastrophic diagnosis, you know, swore me to secrecy, that kind of thing, said, I don't want this out. So it's a personal choice, and I'm sure it's no different when you're high profile. She had been dealing with chronic problems forever. Kidney stones out the yin-yang. She had several surgeries for that. And a lot of autoimmune crap, which, you know, I relate to firsthand. In any event, I think she was surprised. And it was after Carl died, and that was a tough 5 or 6 years for her, because he had Alzheimer's and she was his primary caregiver. And she did not relinquish that role. He died at home and was there the whole time. And after he died, she got the diagnosis, and probably I'm guessing in the spring. And when it was finalized and all, I think that was the impetus for her to cancel that May tour, May show in Vegas, and then everything else, because she knew. But many people choose not to have that known, and other people are can't stop telling the world about it. So I don't think it matters if you're famous or you're not.
1: Yeah. Well, I have a lot to talk to you about tonight, and the news is going to grab me, so don't miss the news. Be sure.
0: All right. Well, in another minute, I will okay. Break away for that. Thank you for mentioning it. God knows I need
1: anyway,
0: help.
1: Happy belated Radio Day, National Radio Day. I was going to call that day, but you had pretty much an A-list of callers, and I thought, they didn't need to hear from me. But I do want to talk about something I knew about very well, about one of the first radio stations in the world. I'm sure you know about it, too. San Jose, Doc Harrell Station. This is San Jose calling.
0: Okay.
1: They didn't have call signs in 1910, but I happened to be very well acquainted as a very young guy with an old broadcast engineer who had genius intellect, absolute ability of total recall of everything in his life, absurdly so. Sometimes it was a problem for him. I remember talking to him about the Titanic, and he was relating to me all kinds of details, and he'd start crying like it happened yesterday.
0: Oh, man.
1: It was all right there. And that's why I know his account of the San Jose radio station in 1910 from the Garden City Bank building in San Jose, California. He was there. He visited it.
0: Yeah, first in San Fernando. And and I mean, he was Doc Harrell was a bona fide disc jockey. I mean, he was doing the news, he was playing records, he was giving weather. I mean, it was real. And hang on a minute, don't go away, because here we go into the news, and we'll pick it up right after the news on WGN Radio.

0: WGN Radio. I'm Raleigh James. Got spotty airplay, but I thought it was a terrific record in 1967 on Columbia, and Jim Fares wrote it, and the Crying James sang it. Just terrific. Yeah, I'm so sorry to hear about his passing. Yes. Now, back to Dennis in Colorado, and what I was looking for during the news, and not terribly successful, was I wanted a real picture of him next to that ARC transmitter. Because, you know, he had to have water-cooled mics because they'd melt and all this. And so there are some, but nothing really resplendent. I would have loved to have seen that.
1: Well, I have seen those pictures, and I can't tell you where to find them right now. It would take some work. But that radio station, the big part of it, is on display in a museum. And
0: oh, yeah.
1: I think it's Palo Alto, California.
0: Yeah.
1: And I was there many years ago. But you said he was a disc jockey, and he was, but his wife was probably right. The nation's first female disc
0: jockey. That's what they said, Sybil, because she was playing recorded music rather than anything else. But yeah, so Sybil gets that title, and I've seen plenty of pictures of her as well. And like I say, I've seen a lot of pictures of him with the transmitter, but not really. I want to see the ARC. You know, that's what I want to see. And I don't know of anywhere I can actually see the ARC.
1: Yeah, and who knows what they could have photographed back then. There is a, in Grass Valley, California, the town's first ham radio operator had an ARC transmitter, and he was using those in his early days. And his license is signed by Giulio Marconi. I actually have a picture of
0: it. Oh, wow.
1: But again, that goes back to my very young youth. another time, and by the way, the reason I know my account from this station is accurate, my engineer friend Bob, who recalled it, he was so bright. He could sit down with a piece of paper and draw a schematic of just about any circuit you want in a heartbeat,
0: nice.
1: And tell you the tubes would be used and everything else. And
0: nice.
1: That was in the days when they sometimes lived at the station, or, you know, they took care of one station. Of course, those days are long gone.
0: Yeah.
1: But anyway, I was sad last week to hear about your beloved Cadillac that you had to get rid of because of the air conditioning issue.
0: Yes, it was an 86.
1: I have three cars here between 1978 and 1990 that all still use R22.
0: Mm-hmm.
1: And I've got a good old-fashioned mechanic, and he saves that stuff when he evacuates it out of cars and converts them to R34.
0: Nice.
1: And, you know, once every couple of years, one might get a little low, and he's got a can of it. Not a can, because you can't buy the cans anymore.
0: Right, of course not. Exactly.
1: He stores it up, and he gives me a top-off, and now it's $80 a pound.
0: That's all right.
1: But you can keep the car. So unless you're compressor just blew up or something.
0: No.
1: If you'd gone to the right guy, you might have had it a little longer.
0: Well, I'm sure that's true. The right guy, though, wasn't in Philadelphia that we could find. So, we were trying that. You know, I remember one of my Corvettes had started to have differential problems because they outlawed the whale sperm. And I'm like, what? And so, yeah. So, you know, stuff would happen. And I got workarounds for it, though. I probably should have just buried it then. So I didn't hold up much hope for finding somebody. But, man, I wish I had. That, you know, we laughed about it, saying that was the greatest trunk with a car attached to it, because it really did.
1: Yeah.
0: It was a salesman's trunk. You know, it was just huge, and it fit all the video equipment. It was wonderful.
1: Mm-hmm. Well, last week there was quite a topic on cars, and good cars and bad cars. And, of course, you know how I feel about the old Toronado.
0: Oh, yeah.
1: Great car. And
0: at the
1: time when one of my neighbors got one of those, I was so jealous.
0: Mm-hmm.
1: We had a 63 Oldsmobile with that big Rocket V8 on it and the hydromatic transmission. And
0: mm-hmm.
1: the beauty of that transmission was there's only slippage through the torque converter in first gear. When it went into second and third, it was direct drive.
0: Mm.
1: And that helped a lot with the efficiency and the power. And that hydromatic, I don't know if that was in the Toronado, but it was in our 63, and it was a great transmission.
0: So what was it? Was it a Jetfire? What was the model?
1: No, it was a...
0: I know it wasn't an F-85.
1: No, this was a 1963 was the car.
0: Yeah, but Dynamic 88, I remember
1: Dynamic
0: those.
1: Dynamic 88 Fiesta station wagon.
0: Okay, I remember it. Yes, it was a wonderful land yacht.
1: Yes, it was, and a lot of power, too, with
0: yeah,
1: that
0: yeah.
1: big
0: Oh, yeah.
1: There was a 4-something and 10 to 1 compression, a lot of torque.
0: Yes.
1: And that was in the day when a lot of cars, like, even Oldsmobile F85 and Chevy Malibus, they had those 327s in them, and Olds had a big, a lot of those cars were 2-speed, transmissions with slippage, but they had so much power in the engines that you could get by with 2-speed.
0: Mm-hmm.
1: It was just fine.
0: Yeah, it was. Now, I think that Rocket V8 was a 394, if I recall.
1: 394, it's exactly right.
0: But it, as far as that, and it did have a good ratio, that 10 to 1, but it was only 280 horsepower.
1: Ours was 345.
0: That's nice. Well, I haven't seen that. Barrels. Okay. Well, the base was a 2-barrel. Yeah. Okay. So the 4-barrel, would
1: have. I remember that.
0: Yeah, right. But I do remember that. I do remember that car. And man, it was long, I'll tell you what.
1: And heavy.
0: Yeah. Well, you wanted that.
1: Anyway. I have an AMC story for you.
0: Okay.
1: That was a topic I think somebody was talking about, how bad AMC cars were. My first car as a young kid, and hold your laugh for 15 seconds, because it wasn't a Pacer. I ordered a special, a Gremlin.
0: Ah!
1: And I ordered the X package with the big wheels and that big anti-sway bar. The thing tracked like crazy and cornered like crazy, and the big V8 in it.
0: Mm-hmm.
1: So when I ordered the car, I thought, well, I'm not a racer, but I want more efficiency. So I ordered an optional higher, taller rear axle ratio.
0: Okay.
1: Instead of a 308, I think I got a 297.
0: Okay.
1: And here's this all this torque in this little car. And I used to take my girlfriend and drop her off at school sometimes, or pick her up. And, sometimes there were these rich kids and kids that had rich parents with these Z28s and Barracudas and stuff, and they would notice me. And one of them decided to take me on one day.
0: Uh-huh.
1: I'm riding down Soda Bay Boulevard, and it's an agricultural area where the roads were built before, they could put them through the farm. So every time you came to another section, you had to make a 90-degree turn. So I'm cruising down the road with her in this Gremlin X, and one of these kids come up behind me, and he starts gunning the engine, and he's going to pass me.
0: Okay.
1: So I said, hold on, Mickey, and all I did was just drop the throttle to the floor. I didn't downshift or anything. Mm-hmm. Stock 3-speed in it. And he tried to pass me, and he was going back, and I'm looking up at one of these 90-degree turns up ahead, and I'm doing the time and distance, brake energy calculation in my head, and I thought, okay, I got to stop. I got to slow down. So I backed off, and he went whizzing by me. And when they hit that 90-degree turn, all I saw was a big plume of dust.
0: Oh, that's great.
1: Piled that thing into the walnut orchard.
0: That's great. And
1: I got up there, and they were upright and not hurt. And the car was fine, so I waved and drove on. And another time, crossing the Sacramento Valley with a friend of mine on a freeway. Actually, my boss and his son were in the car. So I wasn't, my power to weight ratio was a little bit less. And this guy comes up beside me on the freeway and he nods at me and he guns his engine. And this boss, something or other, Mustang with big racing stripes and dual exhaust. And I nodded my head and I just pushed it to the floor. Didn't shift, nothing.
0: Mm-hmm.
1: And I pulled right away from that guy. And so, I don't know, got up to 90 miles an hour or something, and I backed off. And then we came to a stoplight a few minutes later in Yuba City, and he pulls up beside me. And he rolls his window down, and he goes, what do you got in that, a 4-barrel? And I said, no, stock 2-barrel. And he said, 4-speed? I said, no, stock 3-speed. And he uttered a 4-letter expletive. He was very nice and rolled his window back. I mean, he's sitting there in this brand-new $6,000 supercar, and he just got beat by a $2,600 roller skate.
0: Well, it's interesting because, of course, that V8 Gremlin was the poor man's Corvette. It was known as the only real performance car available for under $2,200, and that's true.
1: Yeah.
0: But as you know, the base engine for that was an inline 6. So
1: yes.
0: Yeah.
1: Yeah, it was. And my parents had one. Or two of them at some point. They were a nice, inexpensive car, and that it was a well-designed car. It was not fancy, but that six-cylinder engine was a good little engine.
0: So it came in a number of amazing colors. What color was yours?
1: Mine was yellow with a black racing stripe.
0: Oh, okay, all right. Well, that's actually tame compared to that lime green thing.
1: Oh yeah, they had to, they had a purple one.
0: Oh yeah, yeah.
1: It was crazy, but it was all about, you know, the gear ratio. I just wanted a little more economy, so I ordered the taller gear ratio, but it didn't seem to make any difference. I was beating those supercars. And speaking of gear ratios, that song "Beep Beep,"
0: right?
1: There's a little bit of truth to that. And the reason I know that, again, in my in my youth, my best friend's parents had some kind of Rambler, and I don't know the model, boxy little thing. And we used to laugh. They'd be going down the road at 65 miles an hour, and I don't think that car was doing over 2,000 RPM.
0: Mm-hmm.
1: That engine was just loafing. So if you do the math, it could probably do 120 if it
0: right.
1: had the torque.
0: And it was a lot lighter weight than the Cadillac, too.
1: A lot lighter. Yeah, yeah, true.
0: Yeah. It was.
1: But anyway, that's a funny song. Well, I won't keep you any longer, but I wanted to check in and say hello. I don't have any other news yet other than what I've already told you about on documentaries and stuff, but you'll have some treats coming.
0: Oh, I'm looking forward to that, and it's so good to hear from you. Thank you, Dennis.
1: Good night, Raleigh.
0: All right. So, the Gremlin, I think, came out like 1970, and then 71, they really got some nice engine options. But that was, the majority of the buyers were under 35, so that was captured the imagination of the youth, which probably the last time American Motors did that, though. We won't talk about the Pacers. Lisa in Joliet, welcome to WGN Radio.
2: Hello.
0: Hello, Lisa.
2: Listen, I got such a kick out of your email, your response.
0: Oh, yeah.
2: Thank you.
0: Oh, my pleasure. Just great. But it was. Those towels were paper thin. You could have gotten anything in that box.
2: You know, it of course, coming from a child's mind, like I said, I was 10 at the time.
0: Yeah.
2: So I'm trying to figure out, how do they get these in the box? I did have a Batman towel,
0: uh-huh.
2: And that went to my nephew, Cam. I don't know if you received it. I sent you a photo of him on his first day of school, and
0: no, I
2: he loves the Batman towel.
0: Oh, that's great. I have not been back to the mail in a while.
2: Okay. I know how you are with your email. You had mentioned
0: God.
2: You know,
0: yeah.
2: It takes a while, but that's quite all right. But I did get a kick out of your response. And also, thank you so much for playing my request yesterday evening. And also, glad to hear you received the care package again.
0: Yeah. I'm holding the Sears Silver Tone in my hands. I haven't put the batteries in yet. I was going to do that. But, of course, it requires screwdrivers and all sorts of things. But I don't care.
2: Oh, I know.
0: I don't care. It's going to be wonderful.
2: I wasn't even going to mess with it because I am not mechanically inclined. So I thought I'll leave it to Raleigh and Dan.
0: Oh yeah, no, I'm looking forward to it. And of course, it's nice because it's hefty. It's got a lot of weight in it. I like.
2: Yes.
0: That. Yeah.
2: It reminds me of a amplifier.
0: Yeah.
2: The shape and just the face of it. That's immediately what I thought of, and you know. I've had it stored away, and I had mentioned I'd sent you an email, or no, in my card I sent you, that I donated a few of my transistors to a local rock and roll museum.
0: Yeah.
2: And it's interesting about the guitarist from the Crying Shames, because Toad and J.C. Hook were recently in Joliet for an event for the rock and roll museum.
0: Ah,
2: and they host like a hall of like an inductees ceremony at the Rialto Square Theater, and they were in town for that. So, and I do have a few of their albums because I love my vinyl as you do.
0: Yeah.
2: I play it every Wednesday when I'm cleaning house.
0: Oh, so, good. Good.
2: But, yes. And my friend Joy sent me a text message. She got a kick out of the whole thing about the Breeze detergent.
0: Oh, yeah.
2: She got a kick out of that, and she thinks I should start, you know, going to the estate sales just to hunt for the Breeze towels.
0: Well, that'd be interesting. And there's probably not, because like I mentioned, depression wear, a lot of people collect depression wear. I don't know too many people who collect the towels. So now, of course, I'm not sure how many would have held up, but regardless, I think it'd be great.
2: It's funny, Riley, because it hit me. I was laying in bed, and of course, sometimes when I'm laying in bed, I'll listen to your show or I'm doing something, and it hit me. I'm like, oh my gosh, it's right. Dolly Parton, she did the Breeze with the towels. And so I thought, I have to email Riley today and send the link, which I've like, I know she's aware of these commercials. It's like, you're the savant. So it was fun to read your email, and I'll have to share it with my friend Joy because I'll give her updates on your show. And she'll get a kick out of that. And thank you for everything you do, with the music and how you impart your knowledge to us. It's a lot of fun. It's interesting. And actually, you have introduced me now to another type of music that my elderly siblings grew up with.
0: Right.
2: I mean, so now I'm getting more into that music. So
0: great.
2: Anyway,
0: all right. Now let me give you a clue here. If you decide you are going to collect the Breeze towels, all right.
2: Okay.
0: They were made by Canon, so you'll see a label. It's going to say Canon. It's not something that's woven into it, but it'll have the Canon Mills. It's like a three Canon logo, and because they were exclusively for the detergent boxes, they'll mention the quality lines like Canon Value, basically means paper thin, or Trojan Canon, one of those. But it'll definitely have a Canon, tag on it somewhere.
2: Oh, okay. Yes, because every estate sale has a linen closet that's filled with towels, sheets, whatever.
0: The other thing, and that's good. The other thing is that the shorter ends were fringed. They didn't double stitch them. So they were just fringed borders. And so that's, and of course, look for the lousiest color combinations you can imagine, like avocado green and turquoise and coral pink. Yeah. So, so something that really screams, nobody should want this towel, then you'll have found it.
2: I'll keep that in mind because I have three estate sales I'm hitting tomorrow.
0: Oh, good.
2: And so I'll have to keep this in mind. And I have to share real quick. I owned at one point a 1976 Volvo 242 DL with a killer Blaupunkt stereo.
0: Oh, wow. Okay.
2: It was bright orange.
0: That was a big color, and I liked those cars. A lot of people said they looked like boxes, but I liked them.
2: Oh, I loved my Volvo. Yeah. The engine blew up on I-55.
0: Oh.
2: I owned it during the 80s, and it was like a tank.
0: Yeah.
2: And my friend Julie, she owned an army green one.
0: Okay.
2: We went to high school together, and they used to drive it down to SIU where I went for undergrad.
0: Oh, okay, sure.
2: And
0: SIU was one of the best radio departments of any university in America. Southern Illinois University, they even produced public service shows for Sunday mornings. And both SIU and OU in Ohio were just wonderful radio schools if you wanted to go to college and take radio.
2: Oh, yes. I know SIU was known for its
0: broadcasting.
2: Radio and TV. They're broadcasting, College of Broadcasting, and I actually have a Frisbee advertising WIDB.
0: Oh, perfect. Perfect.
2: Down there. So,
0: right. Well, good to talk to you. Thank you.
2: All right, you too.
0: Okay.
2: Take care.
0: All right. So, I believe we're already close to news or commercials or something like that. So, after the news, we will reconvene right here. And we got Marty and we got Brian with a Y in Florida and Mike in Elmwood Park. And you two coming up.

0: Mercurial Records. And some people say, well, that was named after Jerry Ragaboy's label, Utopia. They were from Philadelphia. Wrong Utopians. These Utopians were from Compton, and a couple members of what would become the Whispers were in it. Yeah, the twins, Wallace and Walter Scott. All right, so there you have it. And that was one of Stan's requests, Stan from Dearborn, and a fine one it was. 888-876-5593-8888. Raleigh, Marty and Whiting, what's up tonight, Marty?
1: Can't complain, Raleigh. How about yourself?
0: Oh, I'm here, and so and I'm erect, well, and I'm not case. And I'm not drooling, so I guess all's well.
1: Well, that's a good thing.
0: Yeah.
1: Well, with the chaos and the Grim Reaper, he's been on a roll lately.
0: Oh.
1: And I probably really wouldn't have called tonight, but I just read this morning that Motown songwriter Janie Bradford Hobbs passed away probably last weekend.
0: Oh. That's Janie Bradford, and she and Ed Wingate started Golden World and Rick-Tick. Yeah.
1: Yeah, this little article they had in the Tribune this morning, she met Berry Gordy through her neighbor Jackie Wilson, it says here, and started out as a receptionist in 58, and then her and Gordy, it says here, co-wrote Money, which later on I want to request that song, That's What I Want.
0: Okay.
1: By Barrett Strong. I've heard the Beatles probably over a dozen times, but I don't think I've heard Barrett Strong.
0: You're kidding. That was a big hit.
1: If I have, it's been so long ago, Raleigh, I would not remember. But
0: all right, let me pull that, and I'll play that for you, because everybody should know that.
1: Then I've got another request, too. I was going to request another song, but today is back in 1990, is when Stevie Ray Vaughan lost his life in the helicopter crash leaving Alpine Valley. And I was lucky enough to catch him twice, but I thought, man, that's been 36 years already. It's like, wow, where's the time go?
0: Yeah.
1: But I'd like to request a song, WGN, before your show, the two DJs. They'll play snippets of three songs, and if you guess them all three right, and the title and the artist, you win something. But I haven't heard this song in years. Rock and Roll Heaven by the Righteous Brothers, and with Dolly, and Janie just passed away. But for some reason, it's like sometimes it comes in threes. So
0: yeah. Okay, so
1: matter of fact, you know what year that came out? Rock and Roll Heaven.
0: Oh, I'm guessing 72, but I'd have to look. If you believe in forever, then life is just a one-night stand. I know that I was still in Miami, so, all right, let me look it up. I'm pretty sure I was, anyway.
1: I would have guessed early 70s, but don't quote me.
0: You know, I was thinking, that's what I was thinking too, but let's, I've got a book in front of me. I could be unlazy and, yeah, there you go, and actually look it up and see what it says. And I'm better at the years when I was only working for 6 months in an area, because if it happened during those 6 months, I always knew what year it would be. Righteous. Can I spell righteous? Yes, I can. Okay, well, it didn't chart R&B, so let's go back to what else I was going to do. And I know it didn't chart country, so let's see. Yep. All right, it should be here. Let's see. All right, it's now a list of everything.
1: Did
0: the Righteous
1: Brothers.
0: Did you
1: like that song, by the way?
0: Well, I like the lyrics. You know, if you believe in forever, then life is just a one-night stand. Yeah. So, yeah. I like the lyrics. Not a song I would normally play myself, you know, in terms of that, but good lyrics. So, still checking. They had a lot of releases. I didn't realize it was anywhere near this amount of songs. Jesus, I'm got pages of this here. And it's not...
1: WGN, they only played about, maybe 30 seconds and brought back the memories, and they speak about Jimi Hendrix, Janis Joplin.
0: Okay, 74. So 74. I am wrong. I was not in Miami. All right, I was in Nashville. 74 on Capitol. All right, how about that? And Alan O'Day wrote that. You know, the guy who did Undercover Angel, and Dennis Lambert and Brian.

0: Potter produced it. Take it out on Main Street. There's an obscurity. So, yeah, that was the deal. So, there you have it. All right, be happy okay. to do that.
1: And thank you last night for, you're going to laugh out loud, but for playing Mule Skinner Blues.
0: Oh, yeah.
1: I started to drift off when you went to break.
0: Uh-huh.
1: And it must have been divine intervention. I woke up right after break, and I heard this. I woke up. I didn't drift off that long. So I grabbed my phone real quick. I told you I always like to record anything I request from you. So I missed probably 5 or 6 seconds, but I recorded that because I always liked that song from Dolly.
0: Mm-hmm. Okay.
1: But thank you.
0: My pleasure. Thanks for calling. Appreciate it. Yeah, and she was 17 at the time, and as I say, she did it just for a little budget label that was putting, you know, together like Queens of Country Music, although most of them were not well known, as Dolly wasn't at all, because that was done in 63. But then when she started to have hits, Starday licensed the track and released it as a single, so that's how it got out there in 1970. I'm sure not to her a tremendous pleasure, to say the least. Well, we'll come back with Brian with a Y from Florida. Mike in Elmwood Park, and there is room for you too coming up on WGN Radio.

0: 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I'm Raleigh James. There it is, 1959 on Tamla. And Janie Bradford, who for a moment there I confused her with someone else who died sadly recently, and that's Joanne Bratton. And it was Joanne who had been with Ed Wingate and Rick Tick and Golden World and all that. And she was terrific as well. And I think that she died in July. And now Janie Bradford, who all the way was a big deal at Motown. In 1970, she transferred to their L.A. offices, and then I think subsequently left. But in the 60s, quite the big deal. All right, so 888-876-5593, and a real champion of Stevie Wonder. Because, you know, there was a time after he was little Stevie Wonder and before he became what he became, Berry Gordy didn't know what to do with him. Thought maybe we should just let his contract go. And she was one of the people who spoke up and said, oh, no, you don't. And they didn't. So 888-876-5593, 8888 Raleigh. Mike in Elmwood Park has a request. What is it, Mike?
1: Ah, how you doing, Raleigh?
0: Can't complain.
1: I had a good week. I went to my doctor on Monday with my wife, and we're both doing well.
0: Yay. Well, that's the best news of all.
1: Yeah, I had bypass surgery in January, and everything is good.
0: Excellent.
1: So I have two requests. One is Diamonds and Pearls by the
0: Paradons. Yep. Okay.
1: And Stormy Weather by the Five Sharps.
0: Yeah. All right. I laugh because, you know, that's supposed to be the most valuable ever. Problem is, it wasn't released in that format. But anyway, I'll be happy to get you. Not the best. You know, not the best song, as you probably know. You've heard it, right?
1: Yeah.
0: Yeah. I'll tell you who did a wonderful job of that song was the Spaniels.
1: I believe it.
0: Yeah, but you want five sharps, you get the five sharps.
1: I know you mentioned Alan O'Day. You know he wrote Angie Baby for...
0: Of course he did.
1: Oh, already?
0: Yes, absolutely.
1: Yeah, he was like, I guess, Joe South. Joe South wrote a lot of tunes, too, in his day.
0: But, well, a lot of people were prolific songwriters.
1: Oh, yeah.
0: As far as that goes. But, yeah, Alan O'Day has been dead over a decade now, I think.
1: Really?
0: And, yeah. And, of course, under his own name, he had, Undercover Angel. That's really about
1: right.
0: It. But Rock and Roll Heaven, before the Righteous Brothers did it, Climax did it, the group who did Precious and Few.
1: Okay.
0: So they had the original version.
1: Sonny DeRacy, probably.
0: Yeah, right. There you go. Absolutely.
1: DeRacy is a...
0: Yeah.
1: Outsider.
0: Yeah.
1: You know, you're talking about the Crying Shames. My wife's cousin had a pasta shop in Downers Grove, and actually, Jim Pilzer, J.C. Hook, his daughter worked for her cousin.
0: Oh, okay.
1: And they were appearing, I think, one year in Downers Grove, and I've got both albums, Scratch in the Sky and Sugar and Spice. And I went over there, and he actually autographed them.
0: Oh, that's great. Yeah, Scratch in the Sky had that wonderful version of It Could Be We're in Love with a little bell in it.
1: So, and that picture, Sugar and Spice album, is actually taken at that candy store, I think, in Old Town.
0: All right. Yes, it's good stuff. I treasure mine, and I'm sorry he's gone, and I should have acted quicker since he was just down the block, so to speak, and I never called.
1: Yeah. I seen him. They did something called Cornerstones of Rock.
0: Right.
1: On, I think, Channel 11.
0: Uh huh.
1: And they had The Crying Shames, New Colony 6, American Breed, and The Ides of March. But
0: all,
1: it was good.
0: All nice. Yes, yes. The Ides of March. I thought the first thing that they had did, You Wouldn't Listen, was a great little Wimpy White record. And it wasn't much of a hit, but I thought, you know, it was great. I mean, I like some of their later stuff, too, but that early stuff was wonderful.
1: Yep.
0: All right.
1: Thank you.
0: Good to talk to you. Thanks. Appreciate it.
1: You're welcome.
0: Yeah, I think Alan O'Day had brain cancer. He'd been living in Nashville for a while, but he came back to L.A. and then died. And it's more than a decade ago, I think like 2013 or something like that. 888-876-5593. Let's see what Brian with a Y in Florida has to say for his bad self. What's up, Brian? Yo, Brian.
2: You've dropping listeners throughout Chicagoland. You were mentioning Little, as he used to be known, Stevie Wonder. Let's not forget Little Esther Phillips. Well, what a difference a day makes. Yeah. And also, another name you may not be so familiar with. You know everything about radio, but what about Civil War and 19th century history? Do you know who Little Phil Sheridan, Little Phil Sheridan, who he was?
0: I do know what he was, actually, Little Phil, because he was only about 5'5". And right. I think the best thing about him was Abraham Lincoln described him as a chunky little chap.
2: Right.
0: Keep in mind, my
2: favorite founding father, not a very good president, thanks to the dumb war called the 1812 War, but James Madison was even shorter. James Madison was only 5'4". Did you know that?
0: Yeah, but nobody called him a chunky little guy.
2: Well, that's true. Yeah, he was thin as a rail, just like Abraham, although a lot taller he was. That said, also want to thank the fellow earlier, I can't recall his name, maybe you do, who was invoking the Oldsmobile Toronado, which
0: is one of my favorite
2: car from the 60s. Yeah. And just two nights ago, I'm not exaggerating, two nights ago, I was searching the internet looking to see how much you could get a used one that runs for.
0: Okay.
2: And I was surprised. You can get them for about $20,000.
0: Yes, you absolutely can. Yes, I love them. And that was Dennis, by the way, and Dennis in California, Colorado. I like it too. John doesn't fit well in it. It just doesn't conform to his body style very well. But I actually
2: never sat in one. I always wanted to, but I never got a chance to. But I thought they looked cool.
0: Oh, yeah.
2: And I also thought they looked, and they came out of about the same time as the Batman TV show, Batmobile, which, of course, was not, even though it kind of, to me at least, with the headlights and everything, looked like the Toronado. In fact, that was based on an old Lincoln that I guess George Barris, the Cars to the Stars guy, customized, along with the Monkey Mobile and the Munsters car and all the others. I once covered on LA radio the celebrity car auction that he put about 50 of his classics up, including the Batmobile. Only that day I was just heartbroken to learn that there wasn't one, but there were in fact five Batmobiles made, and that one at Universal Cities there that day they were auctioning was just one of five. Another one of the five I would end up sitting in and interviewing the owner of at a car show in Albuquerque out when I was doing the Radioactive Albuquerque show early this century. But I digress.
0: Hang on a minute. Don't digress much more. We'll get back after the news. And yes, the Lincoln Futura was a concept car, so if there were five, that's probably all there ever were, and we're going to pick it up right there after the news on WGN Radio.

0: WGN Radio. I'm Molly James. Yeah, that's the original. That's Climax. They did it in 1973, and absolutely, Sonny Geraci was on lead. That was Rocky Road Records. Name another artist on Rocky Road. Probably the only other one you're going to come up with is Al Wilson, but who did some nice things on that. In any event, that was the original, and that's what the Righteous Brothers covered a year later to the tune of being a big hit. So we're talking to Brian in Florida about the 1955 Futura becoming the Batmobile. Now, that was on display in Gatlinburg for years. Did you go and see it?
1: I've been to Dollywood, but I haven't been to Gatlinburg yet.
0: Oh, man. It's hard to miss if you've been to Sevierville.
1: But again, I one of the five made it to this, and boy, was this a glorious day in Albuquerque, this car show that I was doing a remote from. Not only did I sit in the Batmobile and talk to the owner, I was in Robin's seat. I didn't feel really qualified to sit in the boss's seat. But then also there was Paul LaMatte from the George Lucas thing, American Graffiti.
0: Okay.
1: And he had his the big old yellow hot rod with him there. That was part of this car show promotion, and he was fun to talk to. And then I also ran into another actor from American Graffiti who I had previously met years before on the Sunset Strip back in the 80s, and I was astonished that she remembered me. Well, maybe she remembered me because she gave me half of her corned beef sandwich at Goldblatt's right next to the Laugh Factory on the Sunset Strip, where it collides with West Hollywood, as we like to say.
0: Yeah.
1: This was 5, 6, 7 years later, and it was about 15 years later, and she still remembered me, and she still remembered that she gave me half of her sandwich upstairs at Greenblatt. That was amazing. But the most amazing thing of all, even more than the Batmobile, Paul LaMatte, and a second go around with the late great Cindy Williams, was it was my only chance to meet. Nobody will ever meet her again. The widow of Humphrey Bogart. Yeah, she was there. Lauren Bacall was there signing autographs, and what a thrill to meet somebody so close to the Rat Pack. So that's my reminiscing. I want to thank you directly for, one, the laundry detergent towels thing. That, I wondered about that all along. I figured that on TV they look like these giant beach towels, and I asked my mother, why don't you buy some of that? She said, Brian, don't worry about that. You know, just go back to your TV. You know, that's the way my mom was. My dad wasn't that way. My dad, who happens to be buried in Jefferson Barracks Cemetery there in St. Louis, as an honorable veteran of World War II. He operated or repaired radar on B-29. So I've kind of got the radio thing in my blood, you might say. And Dad was also, as I think I told you on the show previously, my dad was a ham operator. Yeah. And the reason I'm thinking of Jefferson Barracks Cemetery there isn't just because I think of Dad pretty much every day, but I was surprised to see when researching little Phil Sheridan, it turns out he was posted for a good while to the barracks there in St. Louis. So that was kind of interesting. And of course, the reason I cited him is because he's famous. Well, he was a very successful general in the Civil War.
0: Right.
1: But what he's infamous for is that line about the only good Indian is a dead Indian. And that seems to have eclipsed all of the honor that he accrued during the Civil War. And I think that's a crying shame.
0: Yeah.
1: Oh, by the way, Alan O'Day, you just reminded me of Alan O'Day, who I haven't thought of in 20 years at least. And yes, undercover agent.
0: Angel.
1: Undercover Angel was one of the most melodic tunes ever to hit the hit parade, if you ask me, which you didn't, but I told you anyway.
0: Yeah.
1: Do you remember the old CBS Mister? I mean, we talk about rock and roll music, all kinds of music on this show, but this is a radio-oriented show, so I think a little mention should be made occasionally of a wonderful show that should still be on the air, but it was for years on late night, weeknights on CBS, hosted by E.G. Marshall, the old CBS Mystery Theater.
0: Yeah, Hyman.
1: You know all about it. What did you think of it?
0: Hyman Brown. Oh, I loved it, and when I used to drive across the interstates, and I'd listen to that at night, and some of them were scary as hell. I remember one time I turned my dome light on in my car, and I thought, oh, great, great, I'll be a beacon for extraterrestrials. But, you know, it was wonderful stuff as far as
1: and
0: that
1: well
0: goes.
1: And well acted.
0: Yes.
1: I think the acting was, when I would tell people to listen to it, and they go, okay, I will. And, you know, I'd check with them a week or two later. Yeah, I heard it. And I said, what'd you think? And they would just talk about the nostalgia factor, you know, bringing back the golden age of radio. I said, no, but these are serious actors who are trying to revive a format that was all but dead until they brought it back with this. Notice the subtlety with which they impart their words. It was marvelous. I never was disappointed. I remember tuning in for a few minutes and then being stuck, well, being hooked on the show all the way to the end. It was almost an addictive show. But I think there's a mistake in the write-up, in the Wikipedia write-up, because they say, and they're very, very matter-of-fact about this, they say that the scripts paid $350 per episode. And then they even describe how they gave the check to them right there on the spot and everything. Well, I don't know from Adam about this, but Henry Morgan did. You remember Henry Morgan?
0: Oh, of course.
1: Yeah, and not to be confused with the other Henry Morgan, who had to change his name to Harry Morgan before he got the MASH and all of his other, and Dragnet and everything, because there was confusion. But, of course, I'm talking about the old Henry Morgan, which people in my age group know from I've Got a Secret, but people from a previous generation, my dad would have known him from radio, because he was a big radio star in the 1940s, and justifiably so. He's one of the great unsung talents, I think, in Hollywood history. I watched I've Got a Secret principally for him, and of course for Steve Areno and earlier Gary Moore, but also let's not forget Bill Cullen and America's first Jewish Miss America, Bess Meyerson, and the whole gang there. But Henry Morgan was always my favorite. Now, why am I talking about Henry Morgan? Because he was on, and I'm not sure if it was the Tomorrow Show with Tom Snyder, which I think it was, and if it wasn't that, it was certainly in his interview he did with David Letterman, and he happened to be on the very first week of the old show, the good Letterman show. I didn't like Letterman on CBS hardly at all, but I loved him every night on NBC with Late Night.
0: Sure.
1: And in his very first week, I mean, everybody knows that Bill Murray and Mr. Wizard, Don Herbert, were the guests on the first show. That's hardly obscure knowledge. But also during that first week, Henry Morgan made, I believe, his last appearance on television. And in fact, he had a big bandage on his face because he, I guess, had fallen on the stairs the night before or something. But he made the show anyway, and it was a great interview. But I can't remember if it was the Letterman. I'm pretty sure it was the Tom Snyder. He's talking about his days when they were trying to get him to write, because he was a very witty guy and a very verbal guy, more than a lot of TV personalities. So they were trying to lure him, to attract him, to interest him in writing for the CBS Mystery Theater.
0: Mm-hmm.
1: And he said, okay, great. Until he found out what they offered him.
0: Right.
1: This is he said, and again, I can't confirm this, but I wouldn't think that Henry Morgan would lie to America. He said they offered him all of $10 a script. Not $350. Can you believe that? And he said, no thanks. I don't want to go back on the air that much.
0: It is hard to imagine as far as that goes. But whatever they did to get the writers to do it, it was a great thing. It ran for 8 years. And I'm so glad that they brought Hyman Brown back because, you know, obviously in the 40s and all, everything from Inner Sanctum on, he was tremendous. And Adventures of the Thin Man and on it goes. And far too often, guys like that, you know, 20, 30 years later, it's just like, oh, yeah, that's a has-been. But they didn't look at him that way. And they brought him back to absolutely produce that show. And he did it for 8 8 years. He directed every one of those shows.
1: Well, it was, as I said, it was a very addictive series, yeah. And I'm sorry it didn't last longer. You know what I didn't, when researching this, I was surprised that E.G. Marshall wasn't the whole run. I had the very end, Tammy Grimes, of all people.
0: Right.
1: And I never heard any of her shows. Was she one-third as dramatic and exciting to listen to as the way E.G. Marshall would read his copy was?
0: Probably not, but for me, it was just the shows themselves. You know, I would get addicted to them.
1: I think his narration or his intros and outros, I think, augmented things a lot because he would impart such a not just a deep voice, but a voice filled with, I guess the word's gravitas. I mean, it was acting, but then again, this is radio. This is showbiz. This is the imagination. So I don't mind a little acting as long as it doesn't go over the top. And E.G. Marshall was a skilled actor and stage and screen and television. So he knew how to do it. And I really missed that show. But one more thing here. And I don't want to say I'm taking issue, but I want to give a counterexample to what you've said a number of times over the years that I've heard you, and I'm sure you've been saying it for decades because it seems to be one of your central points, and that is that Steve Allen, just like Mitch Miller, of course, detested rock and roll. And one example of this you cited was a very familiar piece of footage. I've seen it half a dozen times. I believe it's Bebopalooa that, what is that, the Gene Vincent number?
0: Well, right. He did so many. Blue Moon was my favorite, but he did many.
1: Oh, I didn't know that. I thought that was, well, see, I've just seen that one clip so many times, I thought it was always the same one.
0: No.
1: I wasn't watching Steve Allen. This would have been in 1957 or 58.
0: He was as talented as they come. I have absolutely nothing bad to say about the man. I thought he was tremendous, but he did dislike rock and roll.
1: Well, let me tell you a little anecdote. I was hosting the old Pontiac Insomniac show, midnight to 2 a.m., Monday through Friday on WPON up there in Pontiac.
0: Okay.
1: And I just called his office one day and to see if he'd be willing to do the show. And he not only was willing to do the show, his people were very efficient. I believe the name of his company is Meadow Lane Enterprises. The Meadow, of course, reference
0: yeah,
1: to his
0: wife.
1: Bride.
0: Yeah.
1: Yeah. And I'm negotiating or just dealing, talking to his office there, and this was some time in advance. This was a month in advance of the show, and I said, "Well, now, just in case, to make it easy on you guys, I'll make sure to call back if you like a couple of days before or the day of the show, just to remind." She said, "Absolutely no need. If Mr. Allen says he will answer this phone when you call, he will."
0: Okay.
1: So that was the last I talked to him for a month. I called the number at his home there in Encino, I believe.
0: Yeah.
1: And sure enough, he picked up and talked to him for about 5 minutes before going on the air and just telling him what a fan I was. And I always give credit. It was my brother that turned me on to you, Mr. Allen. And it's one of the best things he could have possibly done for me in a variety of regards because you're a Renaissance man, for heaven's sake. Like that kind of thing. And then, okay, so I cue the theme music, and it starts. It's an instrumental, and it's played as a music bed under a montage. You might say it's a little corny, but I like so many people, I assembled sound bites all the way from Franklin Roosevelt, The Only Thing We Got to Fear, to Abby Hoffman and Timothy Leary, Turn On, Tune In, Drop Out, all of these things, several things from the NASA various programs and what have you. And this goes on for a long time. It's a 3-minute instrumental with the name under the title Lonely, although it has this alternate title, Amy's Theme. One of the characters in this movie, You're a Big Boy Now, starring Peter Kastner, which the Lovin' Spoonful, one of my favorite bands of all, and I hope yours as well. Was there ever a greater top 40 record than Do You Believe in Magic? I think not. What do you say?
0: I think it was well produced. One of the worst things about that record that I will say was Kama Sutra. Almost all the pressings of that were just terrible. And it didn't,
1: what do you mean?
0: Well, a lot of overmodulation. If you pull that record, and especially even if you pull it on CDs now, horribly overmodulated. When you get a good, clean copy of it, it's tremendous, but there isn't much of it around.
1: Well, this is why I always had an engineer running my show. I just know how to push the red button and yak for a little while. I don't know any of the engineering end. I know a lot of the science. I know a lot of the physics, but I don't understand any of the wiring or any of that. I leave that to the guys behind the glass. But that said, so Steve Allen listens to my intro with the montage with this song, and then as soon as it wraps, I launch into my usual shtick, radioactive thing, ballyhooing the great Steve Areno. He's going to be on the show. You know, all the usual stuff. And Mr. Allen interrupts me and effectively stops the show right then and there. Why? Because he just had to know what that music was. I said, well, it's a band called The Lovin' Spoonful. I don't know if you ever heard of them. Oh, yeah, I know The Lovin' Spoonful. I said, okay, well, it was a movie, and I described the movie to him and what have you. And again, he just stopped the show. He wouldn't let me do what I was doing. And I found this interesting, and it wasn't just interesting. He said, let me write this down.
0: Right.
1: And if you've ever read any of his books, and I've read, he published a couple dozen, I think. I've read about five of them. And in every book I've read, he describes his various personal habits, one of which was carrying around a dictation machine in his pocket wherever he went and pulling it out of his pocket if he had an idea. Okay, this is an idea for a short story about a tree that is 2,000 years old, and I'll develop it later. And then he would take that cassette tape that he would add to through the day, and he would drop it off at his secretary's desk every day. She would type it up. The next day, there would be a transcript of the tape, and he would add that to his notebook or whatever in his briefcase, and this is how he ran his life, and this is one of the reasons he knew a million and one things, just like you do, Raleigh, although you probably don't use that system. Well, anyway, So he stops the show to get all this information about The Lovin' Spoonful, and he kept asking. Yeah. He was asking about the movie, and he was asking about the band. He didn't know that much about them, so I told him about John Sebastian and how Sebastian's most familiar now, back in the 90s, for that, I thought, lousy theme song.
0: Yeah, Welcome Back, Cotter,
1: Yeah. So I'm going through all of this, but he's sounding like he's writing it down. He said he wanted to write it.
0: Probably did.
1: Well, and this was so incredible to me because, again, I had heard the same thing you did, that he just was totally anti-rock. Well, dig this. Later, at the end of the show, I've got an interesting policy, and I've never heard anybody else in commercial news talk radio have this policy. What does everybody do? Maybe not you, Raleigh. You're too hip for this. But everybody else, at the end of an interview with some newsmaker, they always say, wow, there was so much great stuff. And, you know, we just got to get you back soon. And this is the reason I don't do it is for two reasons. Number one, it puts the guest in a bad position on the spot because if he thought it was the worst interview he ever was subjected to, he doesn't want to do your show again. So why force him on the air to pretend like he wants to? That's the number one reason. But there's another reason that's even more basic, Raleigh, and it's this. And that is, look, if you're on for an hour, as I was that night with Steve Allen, I am a flat-out, totally incompetent broadcaster if I can't get everything of importance, even with a mega career, multifaceted as much as Steve Areno has enjoyed. If I can't cover all the important stuff in an hour, I shouldn't be on the radio, and neither should anybody else. So I never, at the end of a show, say we're going to have you back for those two reasons. And Mr. Allen, I guess, was so accustomed to being always invited back. At the end of the show, he said, by the way, Brian, if you'd like to do this again, we could. And I said, well, you betcha. Now, as hard as that is to believe, and I could play the tape for you.
0: It's
1: in Seattle, but I could play the tape for you to prove I'm not making this up. As hard as that is to believe, the second time I had him on the show, about a year later, And I had actually met him. I met him in Los Angeles when he was doing his jazz tour thing, front, you know, as a band leader in Culver City, and talked to him for about 20 minutes, one of the greatest moments of my life. But now I'm getting to interview him. And I finished the first interview. 6 or 7 months later, I'm doing another interview with Mr. Allen on the Pontiac Insomniac. We talked about different stuff, but at the end of the show, I kept to my policy. I didn't invite him back.
0: Right.
1: He did it again. He said, I could do it again. I said, sure, you better believe it. Well, by that point, I was already heading to Chicago to do television news production. And by the time I got my own radio show back in Albuquerque, the Radioactive Albuquerque show, first thing I did when I got to Albuquerque in 2000 was call up Meadow Lane and see if I could get Steve Allen we had talked about several years prior. And his people said, sure, absolutely.
0: I got to tell you, we're having a nice conversation, and I'm enjoying it, but it's not on WGN. They're going into the news.
1: Oh, okay. Well, the bottom line is then he ended up dying, so his wife, Jane Meadows, did the show, and I had her on the show about 12 times and got to know her quite well, but not as much as I loved the late Jane Meadows. She was nothing compared to Raleigh James because she wasn't a radio woman like you are.
0: Oh, well.
1: Keep at it, darling.
0: Well, by the way, the reason that I say it and many other people do say it is Steve Allen delighted in letting the world know that he didn't like rock and roll. In fact, his quote was, it's second-rate schlock. And so he made a bit of it, and the lyrics were hilarious. He'd do that as a regular feature.
1: Well, I only saw the Bebopalooa one, but he was sure pretending like he was into the at least of the music I was playing.
0: He probably was, you know, and that's a lot different than when he dressed an animal in a top hat and tails for Hound Dog. Oh my God, it's probably online.
1: So I made him a challenge during a commercial break. I said, "Well, you know, you're well known for having written thousands of songs.
0: Yes.
1: Most people only know this will be the start of something big." But you've got hundreds of songs out there, and I've heard a bunch of them, and I've liked every one. So I'm going to challenge you. Can you write a song during the break? It's not a big one, not a major one, but just something that rhymes and's got a melody. Came back from commercial, and he had a couple verses for me. What
0: do you think
1: of that?
0: That's wonderful, and I'm not surprised at all. And yes, he was voluminous in his writing. We'll talk to you soon. Thanks for calling, Brian.
1: Thank you.
0: All right.
1: Bye-bye now.
0: Okay. So if you're listening on the stream, you got to hear all of it. If you're listening on WGN, you're hearing the news, and a fine newscast it's about to be too, coming up on WGN.

0: Radio. I'm Raleigh James. Linda in Richardson Park wanted Nutbush City Limits, and she got it. Ike and Tina Turner, 1973, United Artists. WGN Radio, let's see what we're checking out here. Joe is in Phoenix. I hope he's still with us. He's been hanging on a while. So, Joe, you still with us? No, we lost Joe again? I know Joe called a couple weeks ago, wants to talk about gold bullion coins. Happy to do that, but sorry you had to wait. So try it again, Joe. All right, so what do we have? Eduardo is in Tampa. Welcome back to WGN Radio, Eduardo.
1: Hey, Raleigh, good evening. Before I get into Arcane, I just wanted to make a small comment about the vaccine. It's great to hear that they did something on pancreatic cancer.
0: Well, we'll see. Yeah, absolutely.
1: Yeah. So it's always good to hear news like that.
0: Yeah, and it's a very tough thing, of course, because the reason that it is so deadly, and boy, one of the ones you get that diagnosis, you get your affairs in order, is because that it's normally not revealed earlier. If you're going to catch it early, it's because you were doing something else. It just doesn't have symptoms until it's too late. So the fact that they can come up with something for it is terrific.
1: Yeah. Yeah, yeah, that's great. Moving on to, this was also on Sunday CBS, Art Kane, and they interviewed the Sun. So they took I guess it was a famous photo here in Harlem, New York, in 1958.
0: Mm-hmm.
1: And they were interviewing Ron Carter, who was with Miles Davis, right?
0: Mm-hmm.
1: The bassist, yeah. And they had people like, I just threw some names here, Eddie Locke, Johnny Griffin, Coleman Hawkins, R. Farmer,
0: right.
1: Desi Gillespie was there, yeah, Charles Mingus.
0: A Great Day in Harlem was the name of that. It's 57 people. And Art Kane was the photographer for Esquire.
1: Okay.
0: Yeah.
1: Very, very nice, very nice photo. It's great to see all those people that assembled on August outside.
0: Yes, and for people who are wondering, they did use a Hasselblad for that. And first time that Art Kane got an Art Directors Club of New York gold medal for photography. So yeah, it was actually Esquire's art director, Robert Benton, who suggested the idea, but it was Kane who staged it and picked the location and all of that.
1: Oh, and they named the street after I saw that over there.
0: Yeah.
1: I guess the street they named a street after Art.
0: Yeah. And, you know, what was interesting is that while he was talking about a great day in Harlem, by then, by 1957, Harlem was no longer known as the hotbed of jazz as it had been in the 40th. 52nd Street in Midtown Manhattan was where most of those clubs were. And so, it was published, I guess, well, of course, by Esquire. But then in 2018, there was a book on the 60th anniversary that Quincy Jones wrote the foreword to. And all like that. And Sonny Rollins was the last survivor, but sadly he died in May of this year. So now,
1: right. I remember
0: now
1: that. Yeah,
0: all gone. Yeah, yeah.
1: So there's if you want to get a book like maybe Barnes and Noble, you're talking about that 2018 book. Is that right?
0: Yeah. And it's 2018, and I'm trying to think what the name of the book was, which is terrible. I don't recall, but it's I'm sure it's available. So
1: yeah. I'm going to look that up. That might be interesting.
0: Yeah. Yeah.
1: I'm great. That is great to see that, because to see all those people at one time, that is great.
0: Yeah, absolutely. And it was staged very well, no doubt about it. I think it's an Art Kane book, and probably Art Kane Harlem 1958. And that would be the book. It's pictures, obviously, but and I'll bet you it is available. You can buy it now on Amazon. Let me see here. How much is it? Oh, no, you can't. $2,000. And they're used.
1: Oh,
0: all
1: yeah,
0: right.
1: Sure,
0: so,
1: why not?
0: Yeah, right, exactly. Forget about that. But maybe it's in your local library, probably in some section that would be hermetically sealed. But anyway, the interesting thing about that picture, it was taken at 7 a.m., which is a very unlikely hour for jazz performers. That's for sure.
1: Really? 7 a.m.? Wow.
0: 7 a.m., and that's when the lighting was good, and so there were a number of things around it. So it's a 168-page hardback book, and I bet that there's probably a library that has it, but I doubt, you know, if, with a price tag like that, I doubt you're going to pick up a copy anywhere cheap.
1: Yeah.
0: Yeah.
1: Well, I'm glad I saw that. Was like the last thing I had to see on that little set, because I mentioned a couple of the stories Tuesday, but...
0: Yeah.
1: Yeah, it came out on Sunday, so... Very nice. I'm very glad we got a show that, so everybody that maybe not be too familiar because of, you know, the age, or, you know, just might have just missed it. I'm glad that that was brought to light.
0: Yeah, absolutely. Yeah, fun stuff. And sadly that now there are no more. They're all gone.
1: Yeah.
0: So I'm still... Oh, now, wait. No, that's not the right, it's not the right book. I was going to say, I think I found one at Amazon, but no, I didn't. Well, I did, but it's out of stock, all right? Yeah, they're saying it would have been $54.18, but the bottom line is they could price it as anything if they don't have it. So,
1: yeah.
0: Well, I'll put that on my lookout list to see see when it...
1: Yeah, do come, that, yeah.
0: Yeah, because it may
1: I'll
0: show
1: be listening,
0: up.
1: Yeah.
0: You never know. But, it could show up. Yeah, like here's another one, $58 out of print. See, that's the problem. It's the out of print part.
1: Okay.
0: But I'll look. So thank you. You still with us? Eduardo's gone.
1: Oh, yeah.
0: Oh, there you are.
1: Yeah.
0: All right. Yes, all right. We will talk to you next week.
1: Okay, Robbie, have a good weekend. Yeah.
0: Okay, thanks. Okay. Appreciate it.
1: Thank you.
0: All right. Yeah, here's one for a bargain, $4,400. I don't think so. But, yeah, now you can buy the picture. The picture is kind of iconic, and you can buy the picture cheaply. But if you want the book, yeah, that's up there. Now, I guess when it came out in 2018, if you reserved yourself a copy, you probably could have gotten it fairly cheaply. But, you know, limited run and not going to be around much anymore, I'd say, yeah, probably not going to be getting this for too much of a bargain. So, yeah, buy now at Amazon. Right. All right. Well, maybe you've got a couple grand spare to devote to it, or good luck on that. 888-876-5593. Mike in Elmwood Park, what's up tonight, Mike? Or did we already talk to Mike, I think, actually? Yeah. See, I hogged the line for him, and he's no longer with us because we already took his requests. All right, but John in Covington is here on WGN Radio.
2: When Dolly was on Porter Wagoner, mm-hmm. my brother and I, we were small little boys. So as boys will be boys, especially little boys, my brother and I, we impishly surmised that Dolly was putting those towels down her bra.
0: Well, you know, I'll tell you, if you saw how thin they were, it wouldn't have filled it out.
2: Well, thanks, and I hope I wasn't annoying with a Y. Thank you.
0: Oh, no. Okay, thanks. Appreciate the call. So, 888-876-5593-8888. Raleigh, if it's on your mind, it will be on mine, I promise. And that will take us to Chris in South Carolina. What's happening, Chris?
3: Hey, how's it going?
0: All right, you tell me. What's up?
3: Fine. Next week is going to be a big week for WCRS.
0: Oh, yeah? 85th year,
3: yep.
0: 85th celebration or something?
3: Yeah, this coming Tuesday, and it will be at 9:30.
0: All right. In Greenwood, celebrating, so it's 85 years on the air. All right. So,
3: I will definitely be there, Nong. It's going to be a nostalgic thing.
0: Tuesday, September 1st, starting at 9:30. And, that's fun. A gathering at the WCRS studios right in Greenwood, and they'll start the ceremony at 10, and they invite listeners. That's terrific.
3: Oh, yeah, because I'm not too far from the station.
0: Yeah. So that's the big 1450 AM and 98.5 FM. And,
3: because you know they had a lot of FMs along the way.
0: Yes. Well, that's so common.
3: Yeah. 95.7, 96.7, 94.1, and now 98.5.
0: Now they're worth something. They'll keep that frequency. So, yeah.
3: Yeah, but the one thing that stayed true is the AM 1450. That never changed.
0: Right. And that's their website, WCRS1450AM.net. And so that's great that they're inviting. It's wonderful they're inviting the whole town. I think that's a great event.
3: Yeah, and they're going to do a ribbon cutting, too.
0: Yeah, absolutely. And official proclamations. And the ribbon cutting, I think the Chamber of Commerce is going to handle that. And there'll be music and memories and live broadcasts and anniversary keepsakes. Ooh, you'll get a keepsake. I wonder what you'll get.
3: I hope so. I hope they played the song that influenced me, the Lovely the Horn.
0: Oh, yeah?
3: And that's stormy weather. That's what made me come up with this short film idea, the radio that won't
0: turn
3: off.
0: Yeah, okay. Yeah, so good. And Eller owns the station and still on the air. So I think it's terrific. You know, nice to nice to see local radio like that. And the mayor has a show.
3: Yeah, and it did go off the air for a short time from 2009 to 2011. That's the only time it went off the air.
0: Yeah. Well, it's back, and that's great.
3: Yeah, it's been better than ever.
0: Yeah. No, I think it's wonderful. Local radio the way it should be.
3: Yeah, because they said radio is the original social media.
0: It is. Absolutely. And radio stations were basically a gathering place. And, you know, that's really true. There used to be, I'm trying to, WNAX in Yankton, South Dakota, had the neighbor lady. And believe me, everybody in the Midwest, I don't care if they were in the Twin Cities or wherever, knew the neighbor lady. And she used to do the show. In fact, I drove by one day and she's doing the show on the lawn. And there were people there, you know. Like, and this was, you know, like the 90s or something. So, yeah, the idea of local radio for the people still engaged is such a wonderful thing. And it's frankly so hard to do for most companies that it's at best an afterthought.
3: Yeah, because, you know, WCRS was one radio station that started before World War II started because they had a full staff. And then when World War II erupted, they had to get rid of their staff, and the women and children took care of the radio station and ran it by themselves.
0: Yeah, and the current ownership, Ann's husband, originally bought WLMA in Greenwood and then became WCRS's owner, and then Ann was involved as well. And they had a number of things, like they carried Jim Bohannon, but Jim also was a regular guest on the local shows. So they absolutely made sure they were fully immersed into Greenwood, and congratulations to them for being able to do it.
3: Yeah, because I was on the Jim Bohannon show one time, and I thought Eric Braden himself, that Victor Newman on Young and the Rest, that was one of my best moments that I did on the radio, talk to Victor Newman himself on Jim Bohannon.
0: So there you are. Well, good. I can't wait to hear your report after the event on Tuesday the 1st. It's going to be a big day for a lot of people in Greenwood, and I bet you it's a lot of fun.
3: Yeah, but, you know, other radio stations went off the air, like WLMA 1350 and the Malauin station WLPG,
0: yeah, right,
3: Anniston W, all that, but CRS is still going strong.
0: Right, and I think that's wonderful, and that's because of Ann and her dedication to it and dedication to the community, and it pays off. So here's hoping that she's got many years to come.
3: Yes, and 85 more years to come on WCRS, the original voice of Greenwood.
0: There you go. Well, that's, I don't know about 85 years, but, you know, you get 15 years. That'd be the 100th anniversary. I don't know if Ann will still be with us, but I bet you will.
3: Oh, yeah. I hope I keep that station afloat or somebody will.
0: All right.
3: Because if not, I'll definitely bring it up.
0: As well you should. All right. Thanks.
3: You're welcome, and have a good weekend.
0: You too. Yeah, that's a lot of fun when a station can still be and make a living at it. You know, pay the bills and be able to fully be immersed in a local community. And I shamefully don't do that enough with the stations I own, but frankly, there's just not the time for me. And so when I know somebody who can devote that kind of time, I'm always impressed and grateful that they're still doing it. That's wonderful. So we'll get to James on the South Side and his myriad of stories and another one of your requests. I think we'll do the Paradons next. Yes, Bakersfield's addition to R&B music. I kid you not. Coming up on WGN Radio.

WGN Radio. I'm Raleigh James, and those are the Paradimes. Yes, Bakersfield, California, R&B group. They're only around for about a year, but it's interesting where they got their names. They were a pair of Dons. No, their names, first names weren't Don. Actually, the two guys who founded it were Bill and William. They were a pair of Bills, if anything, but they consider themselves kind of the Don Juans of the neighborhood. They were teens who lived across the street from each other, and so there they were, a pair of Dons. Also, they had previously sung in a gospel group, the Dons of Heaven or something like that, but the Don Juans was really

0: understand exactly what went on with the owner of the 49ers, Jed York, because, you know, you normally think the owners of the 49ers, if he's being arrested for something untoward, it wouldn't be in San Francisco or something like that. Well, actually, I guess we're talking about East Palestine, Ohio. And this is fascinating to me. Obviously, when you own an NFL team, you're going to be a pretty high profile person. And when your tastes involve prostitution of all manner, and you are setting it up without any knowledge of any of the people online, you would kind of think that you'd think twice before you'd you'd answer these ads. And apparently. Yeah, apparently he not only didn't think twice, he agreed to $160 for 1 hour of full-service sexual activity in a trailer. Now, right there, you get what you pay for. $160, I don't want to see who's going to be involved in this particular act. But regardless, everything about this, you say to yourself, this guy's insane.
1: Yeah, okay, it was a very strange one. And he maybe should have realized something where he couldn't find the address.
0: Right, exactly. And that's how they nabbed him. He was back on the street, couldn't find the address. And he apparently, not knowing that he was interacting with police, there were three different contacts online. You know, so he winds up getting 1 day in jail for each charge, serving concurrently, and also one day of credit for time served. In other words, he didn't go to jail other than when he was arrested. And he paid two fines totaling $1,150. But, of course, there is a moral turpitude clause in the NFL, like any of the you know, the similar things, where we don't know what's going to happen there. Obviously, the deal is that they're not commenting because it's a legal matter. So he's been the owner since.
1: I would think after Robert Kraft's little problem some years back, you would think maybe this would not be such a good idea. Yeah,
0: really. And, you know, he comes from a very famous Ohio family, the DeBartolos, you know, of mall fame and all that, Youngstown and all that kind of stuff. In fact, he got the money for additional equity from his mother, who was Denise DeBartolo York. So that's why he was in Ohio, hometown boy, so to speak. But even so, he should know better than this. And he's been their CEO since 2008. All right, so he's the de facto owner, but like I say, he'd only been the principal owner since 2024 when he got the rest of the equity for his mother, because it was the family's money, obviously. But I can't imagine. I had a friend, and I can't mention any names because he's well-known, and he had a big television contract, and there was a moral turpitude clause, in it, as there always is in those kind of things. And he had some interests, so we say, that weren't necessarily the norm. And so finally, I made a deal with him because he was a friend, and I'd known him for years. I said, before you think of doing something stupid, call me and run it by me. And and the deal was, he called me in many occasions. I'm going to do this. I went, no, you can't do it that way. You know, but it's just amazing to me that and there were workarounds, by the way. But, you know, this was a guy who was going to show up at somebody's hotel room. I said, you can't do that. You know, so it's the kind of thing, like, how stupid do you have to be that you can get caught in this?
1: Remember now, Phineas T. Barnum said it so many years ago, nobody ever went broke underestimating the taste of the American public.
0: Well, right.
1: Overestimating, yes.
0: But
1: underestimating,
0: yeah. Well, obviously, it's true. But, you know, again, when you, and of course, he came by his money the honest way, he inherited it. So it's not like he actually worked for a dollar. But regardless, he's been in a high profile family in more ways than one for a lot of years. And if you read the NFL contract, it is not vague. It says distinctly in it, conduct by anyone in the league that is illegal, violent, dangerous, or irresponsible puts innocent victims at risk.

0: risk damages the reputation of others in the game and undercuts public respect and support for the NFL. We must endeavor at all times to be people of high character. We must show respect for others inside and outside our workplace, and we must strive to conduct ourselves in ways that favorably reflect on ourselves, our teams, the communities we represent, and the NFL. And he is answering an ad for $160 an hour hooker in a trailer park? No. No, does not compute.
1: No. And in fact, what was it? Wasn't George Steinbrenner, the late George Steinbrenner, suspended, as I remember, for some really bizarre thing where he tried to frame up one of his own players?
0: Yeah, there was.
1: I think he was
0: suspended for 2 years for that. And what that was he paid someone to dig up damaging information on an outfielder, and I think the person he paid was either a gambler or a bookie, something like that. And they paid him like $40,000 to get derogatory material, and that came to light. But unfortunately, you know, there again, when you're offering to pay somebody to do something illegal, understand that if they're taking the deal, they're not of the highest character to begin with. And the chances are that they'll turn on you when they're trying to save their own hide is pretty darn great. So Major League Baseball commissioner intervened, and it led to an agreement where he resigned as a general partner, was banned from teams for like 2 years, and eventually he was reinstated. He filed a lawsuit against Major League Ball and all that. But, you know, it's, by the way, it wasn't the first time this guy was suspended. How about illegal political campaign contributions and on? So he was the gift that kept on giving for sports journalists.
1: Yeah. I guess I think King George could not help them.
0: Yeah. Yeah, but just, you know, it's amazing to me how many people are this damn stupid. What is it you think would happen? You know, think it through. So, and yes, he used an alias. 20 miles from Youngstown, where he's obviously well known as far as that goes, right? He's using an alias, and, well, we could go on and on and on.
1: Like open mouth and put in.
0: Yeah, yeah.
1: Does it
2: take wood? A pants shirt farming family?
0: Yeah. More like put in an entire shoe store. Are you kidding me? But yeah, it's amazing. So that story, of course, I looked at from the standpoint of, you know, how dumb do you have to be? So we have a Dolly Parton song that's kept in a time capsule until 2045. That's not too long from now. So, but she she recorded a secret song and placed in a time capsule in Dollywood. So the nice thing about this is we don't know what it is.
1: Yeah, so hey, it could become a number one hit 19 or 20 years after she's gone.
0: Yeah.
1: And some, I was going to point out, there also is a tropical storm named Dolly.
0: Well, sure. They have tropical storms named everything, but this is a good year for it. Now, I would assume we're in late August that tropical storms are well past the D's, aren't they?
1: Yeah, but apparently this one apparently got lucky, as we might say.
0: Well, all right, let's see what we have. And of course, tropical storms are now now equal opportunity. You can have guys as well. And so Dolly, yes, Arthur, Bertha, Cristobal, Dolly, Edward, Faye, Gonzalo, Hannah, Isaacs, Josephine, Kyle, Leah, Marco, Nana, Omar, Paulette, Renee, Sally, Teddy, Vicky, and Wilfred. There's our names. Well, where are we right now? Do you know?
1: I think with Dolly, so I think that was the next name up. So we're about midway. You could say a slow year.
0: It is, because this is, we're currently up to Tropical Storm Dolly. And that's only the fourth storm. Now, of course, this is Atlantic, obviously, but regardless, I would have thought we would be beyond the fourth storm by now.
1: I suspect that a lot of it has to do with at least the heat dome that's been in place in the south, southeast, south, going to the southwest. I think that's had something to do with it, because usually you have storms rushing up through the Gulf Coast, and unfortunately, you don't have any real movement.
0: Yeah. So has Dolly, is she on the radar now? I guess so.
1: Yeah. So not the fact that she got named means that she's.
0: Oh, here she is. Yeah, tropical storm Dolly has formed. Not connected to Dolly Parton, so they say, but apparently she has formed. But it is an unusually quiet Atlantic hurricane season, and so that is the deal. So now, where is Dolly as we speak? So she's not a hurricane yet, but tropical storm Dolly formed far in the Atlantic. All right, Raleigh, North Carolina TV stations want to know, could it impact Raleigh? Well, who knows? Maybe the Outer Banks. Formed in the Atlantic, forecasted to be short-lived, unlikely to affect North Carolina or probably anywhere else. So 1,500 miles east of the Leeward Islands. And formed as of 11 a.m. Eastern Time this morning. So, of course, it's forecast to dissipate in the next few days before reaching the Leeward Islands. So no threat to anyone anywhere, really. And right now, maximum winds are just 40 miles an hour. I didn't think you'd name them at 40 miles an hour. Heavy rain could impact the Leeward Islands Saturday and Sunday. So we'll see. Now, of course, she could surprise us. This could be 2026 is 75% below normal activity. Oh,
1: yeah.
0: So began June 1st, runs through November 30th, and peak is usually the first week of September. And if this is going to be peak, this is going to be a very, very slow season. So After Dolly, that's Edward, Faye, Gonzalo, and Hannah will be next. All right.
1: Actually, what happened, the name, they put up a group of names in the National Atmospheric Guide.
0: Yeah.
1: And what happened was in 2008, her name replaced Diana.
0: Oh, really?
1: Mm-hmm.
0: Okay.
1: Yeah.
0: All right.
1: So then,
0: well, why not? Sounds good enough to me. And So does Diana no longer get to be a storm?
1: I think they were getting ready to replace names either after this year.
0: Okay, because I just had seen that page minutes ago. They had the list for like the last 10 years or the next 10 years or something. But next year, Anna, Bill, Claudette, Danny, Elsa, Fred, Grace, Henri, that's H-E-N-R-I, I guess, Imani, Julian, Kate, Larry, etc. 2028, Alex, Bonnie, Colin, Danielle, Earl, Farah, Gaston, Hermine. 2029, Arlene, Brett, Cindy, Don, Emily, Franklin, Gert, Harold, Adelia. 2030, Alberto, Brianna, Chris, Debbie, Ernesto, Francine, Gordon, Holly, Isaac. 2031, Andrea, Barry, Chantel, Dexter, Aaron, Ferdinand, Gabriel, Umberto, Imelda, Jerry, Karen, Lorenzo, and on it goes. So now, of course, the National Hurricane Center does this list, and don't you wonder where they come up with it.
1: Yeah, although there is an interesting, they point out something, that Dolly's death, occurred essentially about a few days past the 30th anniversary of, a few days before the 30th anniversary of Diana, the Princess Diana.
0: Okay, Well, apparently, the Hurricane Center only has 6 lists. Now, I didn't realize that. Did you know that? There's 6 lists, and they keep rotating them year after year?
1: I know they rotate them,
0: So 2026 will repeat in 2032. Well, if they took Diana off, will they be taking Dolly off, I wonder?
1: But here's the thing. If a storm is particularly damaging,
0: Yeah.
1: They take it.
0: Oh, well, that, yeah, it, yeah. That part would make sense, regardless of what it's named after, you know. All right, yeah. So how about that? I'd still like to know where they came up with it. Yeah. O's, Omar, Odette, yeah. Owen, Ophelia, Oscar, Olga. Where do they come, you know, what is this? Is this a drunken late night party? I don't know.
1: Well, maybe. Although it does remind me of that one story I sent you a little bit earlier about the cure for left-handedness.
0: Yes. And I forget what it is now.
1: Apparently it was considered not a good thing, and it was all kind of course, at one point, being left-handed was actually considered the kiss of death.
0: Oh, no, I'm aware of its history, as far as that goes, but other than forcing kids to write with their right hand, I didn't know they had a cure of which they were spreading.
1: I had read the story some time back, but I should probably update myself on it. But apparently they had, like, they would either, like, either tie their hand behind their back or other kinds of bizarre things. Or it was even, I think, if I recall, where they either chop the hand off.
0: Well, let's hope not. Yeah,
1: I hope that's
0: a little draconian. Yes, I'm not willing to go there. Well, as always, I found out, by the way, apparently it's the World Meteorological Organization that comes up with the names, which is why Umberto, I guess, is on that list, because that starts with an H. And when we normally think about things with an H, we pronounce it. Apparently not anymore. So that's the World Meteorological Organization is nothing if not an equal opportunity namer. Seems like they get it from every language on the planet.
1: Yes, and I mean, obviously, we get some great names.
0: Yes, well, there you are. All right, so, and we also have the retired names, so maybe we'll go over that some night. So, as always, okay. Good to hear from you. Thank you for all the links.
1: Okay, you have a nice weekend.
0: All right, you too. Thank you. All right, so I have this graph, the list of names. The type is so small, I can't imagine what they retired, but I'll try to blow it up and maybe we can have it for the next James session. All right, if you want the final word, you got to get it right now. Otherwise, it's next live show is Monday Night Trivia. 888-876-5593 on WGN Radio. I thought I was going to play you something, but maybe I'm... Oh, here we go. All right, I will.

0: CNN Radio. I'm Raleigh James. While it's playing in the background, let me tell you the story about this. Yes, the Five Sharps recorded Stormy Weather for Jubilee in 1952. And the interesting thing about it is that the 45 of this was the most collectible record ever. It was worth literally millions of dollars. There's only one problem. Now let's back up here and say Jubilee, by 1952, was known to release things both in 78 format and in 45. And so here comes Stormy Weather by the Five Sharps on 45s. Never released it on 45. That's the problem. But for decades, collectors were looking all over for the 45 version. Now, that said, you get a pretty penny if you've got the 78, because there weren't many of those either. But we'll talk about it more some night, I promise. But in the meantime, that's a wrap. We thank Adam for keeping us on the air and John for screening your calls. But above all, I thank you for calling. Talk to you live on Monday. I'm Raleigh James. It's WGN Radio.
1: 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I'm Grant Marshall, 2020 News. Real news, real stories, real fun. Nittany Narco Nitwits, we are cooked. Greek life wreaks strife at Penn State University as a collection of college clowns are caught up in a colossal cocaine cabal, cops claim. It was Brat City as coke was cut to order for campus customers inside frat houses, prosecutors say. One of the reputed ringleader's own father charged with concealing evidence, including a safe full of cash and blow. Zero Point Nero's Mr. Blightside busts blasted for squad scram the pusher man. Beat home Chicago. Seventh inning kvetch at Wrigley Field when the White Sox came to play the Cubs. Breacher creatures got into it over who knows what, but it quickly turned into one gruesome grudge match in the stands. Northside versus South. Bruise brothers and fists a flurry as a bunch of bleacher bums kicked and punched their way like it was beanball or something. You would have thought a hockey game had broken out. City of Big Lip on their shoulders. Pula Palooza. In Freaky Florida, a church-crashing cretin allegedly unleashed unholy havoc at a Fort Myers church, flipping furniture, demolishing drums, and smashing a guitar against a tree. Then the 19-year-old suspect reportedly defecated in the parking lot, dove into the mud, and decorated himself with symbols. Deputies delivered the dirty disciple straight to jail. Somebody seriously misunderstood when the Book of Genesis said, ashes to ashes, dust to dust. And that's what's happening. I'm Grant Marshall, 2020 News.
0: This is a replay of the Thursday evening, August 27th, WGN show. We started right at 10. If you don't hear yourself on it, it's because you didn't call, and I hope you'll rectify that soon. 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Dial 888-876-5593. 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

0: WGN Radio. I'm Raleigh James. We have 3 hours to spend together, and we'll answer all sorts of questions. Take your calls and play requests as well. So Lisa had written from Joliet saying she couldn't imagine how they got the bath towels in the breeze boxes. I can answer this, actually, remembering those boxes. Firstly, the boxes were large, so that's number one. Number two, they weren't bath towels. They weren't any size you've seen. They're probably closest to dish towels, maybe. I'm not even sure that they were close to hand towels, but here is how they did it, size not really being a big determinant. These things were as thin as a Kleenex. I mean, they were just paper thin, but they certainly were in bright colors that bled. My favorite, though, was the things like the dishware. And this was Procter & Gamble, actually. And that was in Does. We were talking about Does last night. And they made a deal with some China company. And they were giving away 22-carat gold-trimmed golden wheat dinnerware. Yeah. And they didn't say what was in the boxes. And this is where it was great. Because it could be anything. From a platter to a teacup, literally. Yeah, serving platter to a teacup and everything in between. And so if you wanted a whole set, you had to buy a lot of this stuff. And Procter & Gamble was counting on it. But what they weren't counting on is the shoppers. So housewives, maybe got their first taste of it with a plate and thought, this is nice. I'd like a whole set, right? That's where things turn bad. So there are countless stories. And I bet you they're still on the internet too, though it's been a real long time ago. But I remember this vividly from the 50s, where these housewives would go in and they would shake the boxes, and they'd shake it to see how much the item rattled to determine how big it was. Then they also would take about a dozen of them into their cart. And they'd pick them up two by two, seeing which one was heavier if they wanted something, you know, like a dinner plate. And so they'd weigh them, basically, in a crude manner. And then as they're shifting them back and forth, you know, the product was not hermetically sealed, to say the least. So the shopping aisles look more like it's, you know, snow in December after a while, and slippery, too. Now, occasionally, it was even worse, because if you just shook it too much, depending on what it was, you might break it. And then you'd hear it clunk inside. Right? You'd get that one quickly on the shelves. But the stockers really had to look at this. And then, of course, in some cases, the boxes themselves were different sizes, which was, you'd think that was a help, but not necessarily, because the bigger box could have the teacup. You just didn't know. They did this probably for a decade. And, you know, soup bowls and saucers and, you know, they would rotate them and change them. But again, they wouldn't tell you what was in them. And of course, okay, so let's say they're changing them every month. Well, that doesn't mean that the store is changing their stock every month. Depends what sells. So you literally didn't know. You had to buy box after box after box. So, yeah, I could slightly relate when Captain Crunch came out with their plastic whistles that whistled 2,600 cycles, which was a way to get free phone calls. Can't tell you how many cases of Captain Crunch I had because plastic whistles don't stay on frequency. All right, so 888-876-5593. 8888 Raleigh. Let's see what's going on. Chuck in Downers Grove is going to kick it off tonight. How are you doing, Chuck?
1: Hey, Raleigh. I'm a little bummed out today. We lost another rock and roll singer that I grew up with from the Crying Shames.
0: Who?
1: Jim Fares died today.
0: Oh.
1: He was the guitar player in that band.
0: Yeah.
1: And friend of mine used to take guitar lessons from Jim Fares. There was a store in Downers called the Music Emporium, and he'd go in there on Saturday morning, and Jim would actually give guitar lessons to people. And a friend of mine used to go in there and take guitar lessons.
0: Oh, wow.
1: And I remember one other time, me and my friend, we went over to Jim Fares' house in Downers Grove, where he still lived with his parents at the time, I think.
0: Sure.
1: And, I got to meet the guy, and I thought he was pretty cool, and he did a lot of good songs, so I wanted to pass that along. We're losing all our good singers, you know, rock singers.
0: I'm really sorry
1: to hear that. Everybody else.
0: Really sorry to hit that. He wrote "It Could Be We're in Love," which is my favorite Crying Shame song.
1: Oh, that's a great song. Yeah. And he wrote "I Want to Meet You."
0: Yeah, right. He did.
1: That was on
0: Sugar and Spice. Yeah, and he did some other stuff too. But I thought "Could Be We're in Love" was just.
1: Did he write Greenberg, Glickstein,
0: Charles David Smith and Jones? I think so.
1: I don't know if you write. Yeah, that was a good song.
0: Yeah, I played it one night.
1: Yeah. Could I request a Dolly song that nobody has played?
0: Really? What would that be?
1: It was on Monument, and it was one she wrote. And it was called Control Yourself.
0: Okay.
1: And it was the B-side of Don't Drop Out, which was one of her Monument singles.
0: Right, absolutely. I've got it. Yeah. Yeah, I thought some of the Monument stuff was, good. I liked that Busy Signal that Ray Stevens did, played that, and of course, Dumb Blonde and everything else. So, you betcha we'll do that. And I'll find some Jim Fares stuff, too, because I'm saddened by that. He was that group. I normally am not shy. I'm not crazy about Wimpy White records, but I love the Crying Shames. I thought they were just terrific. And,
1: That was a period I grew up in, and I got a bunch of their singles. They were on
0: Columbia.
1: The first single I got by them was Sugar and Spice, and it was on a label here called Destination.
0: Right, it was. And then
1: a local label in town,
0: And then
1: it was before they went to Columbia Records.
0: Right, CBS picked it up to distribute it, and then the next thing they released was Mr. Unreliable. There's no need to worry about the future. Yeah.
1: Oh, yeah,
0: I love
1: great
0: that.
1: Song.
0: See, I know these things, hard to believe, but I actually do. And, you know, then they did a nice version of Up on the Roof and all that. I thought Greenberg, Glickstein, and I think Jim Fares wrote it with one of the other members. And
1: I'd have to look at my 45 and see the name on there, but I'm not. Yeah,
0: I think it probably. I'm doing this from memory, but I think it says something like Guillory and Fares.
1: Okay. Yeah.
0: I assume that's Isaac Guillory, I guess. So and Jim Fares wrote.
1: Yeah.
0: Yeah, absolutely. You betcha. I will play some Crying Shames, and I will also play your.

0: WGN Radio. I'm Raleigh James. We have 3 hours to spend together. Monday night, the time is right for trivia. Yeah, and I've got a question for you. Right, you got our straggler at the end of the last hour of last week's show, so that means a brand new question. Here we go. Until 1985, virtually every American household did this. Today, less than 5% of households do it. Do what? So until 1985, everyone was doing it. Today, less than 5% of households. What is it? All right, so that's my question. Now I've got 11 bumper stumpers, which you may or may not know. You haven't heard any yet. So if you don't want to take a gander at my question, have your own category. And everybody knows something about something. Yeah, there is absolutely no exceptions there. All right, so with that in mind, I always say you can have your own category. And boy, Marty in Whiting has picked one appropriate for the times. He wants Dolly Parton trivia. So Marty in Whiting, how are you?
1: Pretty good. Rally yourself?
0: All right. So a Dolly trivia, huh? All right, here we go.
1: Yeah, she's still on my mind.
0: Good. Good. Well, as you know, it's been in virtually every account. She came from a family of 12 siblings. She was one of 12. Who was the oldest, and what are they doing? Hello?
1: I have no clue. You threw me a hard one there.
0: Well, yeah, yes and no. Actually, as you know, some of her sisters are singing and you know, very visible like Stella and others. But the oldest was Willa Dean. And Willa Dean, who is 85 today, has written books. She wrote a Parton family memoir, Smoky Mountain Memories, and she also had a cookbook in 1997. So she's somewhat of a writer. Now, six boys, six girls. Sadly, four of the boys are dead. Of the other two, neither of the boys, Coy or Robert, pursued a public life. But the girls all did. And it was Willa Dean who was a writer.
1: Stella's still alive, isn't she?
0: Absolutely, and still performing. And
1: wow.
0: You betcha. And there are others who are still performing as well, Cassie and Frida. Cassie mostly worked at Dollywood and things like that, but Frida probably a little more visible. And then Rachel, because Rachel was the one who was on TV. She was in the ABC sitcom 9 to 5.
1: Did not know that.
0: Yeah, so all
1: I
0: the...
1: I just heard this...
0: Go ahead.
1: I just heard this morning. It was planned anyways before she started canceling her shows. Next year in London and Nashville, they're having like a Dolly Parton festival for her.
0: That's great. Absolutely great. Yeah. She deserves...
1: She not only loved in America, she was loved throughout the world, but... Yeah, she's still on my mind, so I thought, you know what? Dolly Parton trivia question.
0: Well, there you go. All right. Well, we'll talk to you later. Thanks. Appreciate it, Marty.
1: No problem. Bye.
0: All right. And not at all surprised at the outpouring of love for Dolly Parton, because literally I've yet to find anyone who has a crossword to say. I poured her for a while, but you know that story. And boy, she certainly showed her stuff when she bailed him out of his bankruptcy. Oh, man. So, yeah, she's more of a woman than I'd be. 888-876-5593, 8888-Raleigh. We'll get to Billy Bob. We've got Walter and Wheaton. He's got a trivia guest for me, so we're going to stop down and find out what he thinks right now, because we have thrown a question out there. Until 1985, virtually every American household did this. Today, less than 5% of households do it. So, Walter and Wheaton, what do you think?
2: Hello?
0: Yeah.
2: Oh, I was thinking maybe watch movies on VHS.
0: Oh, I love that. That's a great answer. And actually, virtually every American household never did this because, as you probably know, California never adopted VHS very widely. They were certainly a beta state.
2: Oh, really? I was living in Long Island at the time.
0: Yeah, no, California was the only one where beta tapes were much more popular than VHS. But that's a good guess. I appreciate it. And thank you.
2: Thank you. Bye.
0: All right. So 888-876-5593, 8888-Raleigh. Barry is in New Hampshire. We're moving away from Beatles and moving right to charts. How are you, Barry?
3: Hey, Raleigh. How about if people went on Sunday drives?
0: Sunday drives. I like that, too. That's not right either.
3: Okay.
0: So we're going to do charts.
3: Yes, we are.
0: Okay. I've decided we'll do the cash box charts this week rather than the Billboard charts. And okay. We'll take this week, I assume you want the week of what would be September, well, probably September 2nd or so. Yeah, actually September 3rd. You ready?
3: Yeah, I am.
0: Number one, Sunshine Superman.
3: Donovan.
0: Number two, Yellow Submarine.
3: Beatles.
0: Number three, You Can't Hurry Love.
3: Supremes.
0: Number four, See You in September.
3: The Happenings.
0: Yeah, number five, Sunny.
3: Bobby Hub.
0: Yeah, number six, Summer in the City.
3: Love and Spoonful.
0: Number seven, Wouldn't It Be Nice.
3: Beach Boys.
0: Yes, number eight, Summertime.
3: Summertime.
0: Yeah. Huh. He was on Chess, and he had a lot of wonderful hits, and I don't know what I can tell you about male vocal.
3: I'm not sure.
0: All right. His biggest hit, arguably, was I Do Love You. Doesn't help, huh?
3: Nope.
0: All right. No. It should. It's the best-sounding thing on the list. That'd be Billy Stewart.
3: Yeah.
0: Number nine, Bus Stop.
3: The Hollies.
0: Yes, and number 10, Guantanamera. On A&M. Yeah, like One Ton Tomato. Exactly. Yes, yes. Yeah, that's it. Who were they? They were on A&M.
3: A&M. I don't know.
0: The Sandpipers. But hey, you know, you're entitled to three wrong. You only got two wrong. So as usual, you are a winner. Hang on. Don't go away.
3: Thanks, Raleigh.
0: All right. Prizes are worthless. Takes forever to get them. So you're doing it for the fun of it. And I am grateful. I always say I defer to first time callers. And I'm going to do that right now. We've got John. He's in Iowa. So, John, what part of Iowa?
4: Grinnell.
0: Oh, okay. Good. Excellent. So we're going to do this week in 1977, or do you want another week?
4: No, June 27th.
0: June 27th of 1977. Why is that important to you? What was going on then?
4: Summertime.
0: Yeah, well, it was summertime, but what were you doing?
4: Going into junior high.
0: Oh, perfect, perfect. That you were a captive audience for radio then. All right, let me. I'm going to take the Billboard charts for this. Wait a minute. All right. We'll take the Billboard charts. They're here somewhere. Well, maybe they're not. Oh, well, guess we'll do the Cashbox charts after all, the 70s. All right, now I just got to find the right week. This is every chart Cashbox put out, and I can't believe it. The dates aren't on them. Oh, God, that's awful.
4: What's the difference between Cashbox and Billboard?
0: Different publications.
4: Okay.
0: Cashbox arguably was a much better chart for soul records. Billboard always was somewhat, I won't say racist, but they tended to, you know, fall down compared to Cashbox. Cashbox was owned by one guy, and he held it closely. And Billboard was an outgrowth. It started out as the Billboard in the 1800s. It was a publication for carnivals and things like that. You'd look at the old ads, and it would be looking for a fat lady or, you know, that kind of a thing. And
4: okay.
0: In about the 1920s or so, as music started in for real, what they wound up doing was spinning off that publication, calling it Amusement Business, and taking the Billboard and making it the Music Bible. All right, so that's that's the difference. But I can't believe I have every Cashbox chart here, and I never noticed this till now. In the 70s, they didn't write the weeks. All right, well, that's all right. I can fix that. We'll just go to Billboard chart. So hang on a minute. Don't go away. Stay where you are.
4: Okay.
0: All right. Yeah, how dare they? All right, so we'll pick it up right there with John in Iowa with some Billboard charts from 1977. I never noticed that about Cashbox. And there'll be room for you two. Billy Bob and Paul is going to be taking some guesses. So it's Monday Night Trivia. Tennis will be taken on WGN Radio.

0: WGN Radio. I'm Raleigh James. There's your first bumper stumper. Who are they? Yeah, mid-60s. I'd give you a label, but that may be too much of a giveaway. All right, so I actually found the dates on the Cashbox charts, and I also found the Billboard charts, and they're pretty darn close, actually. But so we will go with Cashbox, since I got the dates here. And Cashbox been around since, it was around 1942 to the mid-90s, and it started for coin-op, jukebox operators. All right, so are you ready? Why, wait a minute. What happened here? Oh, wait a minute. He can't say anything because it's not working. All right, now it will. Now we're back to John. Are you there?
1: I am here.
0: Okay, good. Yeah, so here we go with Cashbox. Like I say, pretty close to the Billboard charts. But number one, theme from Rocky.
1: Oh.
0: Gonna Fly Now.
1: Bill Conti.
0: There you go. Number two, Undercover Angel.
1: Alan O'Day.
0: Yeah, number three, Lonely Boy.
1: Andrew Gold.
0: Number four, Got to Give It Up.
1: I have no idea.
0: Oh, man, Marvin Gaye. That was a great record. Number five.
1: Okay.
0: Feels Like the First Time.
1: Oh, no.
0: Oh, you can do this. It was on Atlantic. No clue?
1: No,
0: okay.
1: I'll pass.
0: Okay, Foreigner. That's all right. You're entitled to three wrong, and you're not there yet.
1: Okay, what was the name of the song again?
0: Feels Like the First Time, Foreigner.
1: Oh, I should have known that. Okay.
0: I know. That's why I was, are you sure? Because I figured if you didn't know Marvin Gaye, chances are good you would have known Foreigner, you know?
1: Foreigner, yeah.
0: Yeah.
1: Okay.
0: Number six, Jet Airliner.
1: Oh, Steve Miller Band.
0: Yes. Number seven, Angel in Your Arms. This morning, going to be the devil in someone else's arms tonight.
1: Oh, I'm going to lose. I don't know.
0: It was Hot. Okay, it was a three girls, a group called Hot. Angel in Your Arms. All
1: I've
0: right.
1: Never heard of that. Never heard of it.
0: And it was number seven on Cashbox. Let's see where it was on Billboard that week. So we'll have a comparison.
1: The next three, right?
0: Yeah, right. Exactly. All right. So it was number nine. Okay. By the way, it was number nine on Billboard. Okay. So now let's move on to number eight. Dreams.
1: Oh, Fleetwood Mac.
0: Yes, number nine. It's a remake. Dadu Ron Ron.
1: Oh, Sean Cassidy.
0: Yes, absolutely right. And number 10, Heard It in a Love Song.
1: Oh.
0: I know you know it.
1: I can hear it.
0: Yeah. I can play a little, maybe. Maybe that will spur you on to memory or something.
1: Well, let's give it a shot. I'm going to lose, but go ahead.
0: Yeah, I'm looking for it here.
1: Heard in Love Song.
0: Yeah, exactly right.
1: That, I know this song.
0: Yeah, you do know this song. And you know this group. I know you know this group. And here's what they sounded like on vinyl.

0: All right, so what do you think? It's on Capricorn.
1: Oh, okay, the record label's not going to help, but Nitty Gritty Third Band.
0: Marshall Tucker Band.
1: Oh, thank you so much.
0: Call me next week and we'll try it again.
1: I will try again.
0: Okay, thanks. Appreciate
1: thank
0: it.
1: Bye-bye.
0: All right, so close but no cigar. Yeah, when it's on Capricorn, about the only thing you can say on something like that is it's probably going to be a Southern group. There's probably a Macon connection there somewhere. All right, so we're going to do some 5x5 with Billy Bob and Bourbonnais, but I wanted to fall to some guesses first. Paul in Woodstock, what do you think?
2: Because of how much it's dropped, I'm thinking maybe use a landline at their home.
0: I like that answer. It's not right, but I really like it.
2: Oh, darn.
0: Thanks a lot. Appreciate the call. All right, so now, so yeah, landlines, no. People don't know. Even people who think they have landlines now, before it gets to the central office, it went to VoIP. All right, Mike in Winfield. Well, welcome back. What do you think?
3: Hi, Raleigh. How about play board games?
0: I like that, too. No, no. And by the way, they're still very popular in Utah. All right, thanks for trying.
3: How about what? Watch free television?
0: No, I like that, too. Any other guesses?
3: Play records.
0: No.
3: That's it.
0: Okay, thanks for trying. Appreciate it.
3: Have a great night.
0: You too. Yeah, board games are huge. Monday night, family night is family fun night. It's Monday night. Board games are huge in Utah. All right, so let's see what Kimberly and Dalton thinks. Welcome back to WGN Radio.
4: Hi, Raleigh. How are you?
0: All right, how are you doing?
4: Oh, well, we couldn't hit a bad month, but we're going along. Three things with the car, the sun pump, all kinds of stuff.
0: Well,
4: overcome. We overcome.
0: Yeah, it's all fixable, and the month will be over in minutes.
4: My grandmother always called August dog month, and my mother has kind of that belief, too, and I guess it was true this year.
0: Yeah, you know, years ago I had a producer, Ron Flatter, who started a campaign, Stamp Out August. He saw no good in it. There were no holidays. There were all sorts of reasons he had, but he wanted to get rid of August. So you just never know.
4: Yes, yes. Anyway, actually, my mom's upstairs, I'm down, but she asked me, these are really her guesses, so...
0: Okay. All right,
4: here.
0: Jean, let's hear them. Go for it.
4: Going to church.
0: Nope.
4: Shopping at shopping malls.
0: Nope.
4: And video games like Coleco, Atari, that kind of thing.
0: Nope. But thanks for trying. Appreciate it.
4: It's what we got right now.
0: That's good. All right, thanks.
4: She says hello to you. Take care.
0: Me too. Yeah, and of course you get half a dozen guesses, and you can call as often as you want because, again, the prizes are worthless. All right, so we'll find out what's going on in the world at large, then we'll get right back to it with your guesses coming up on WGN Radio.

Okay.

WGN Radio. I'm Raleigh James. Okay, so who are they? 1959 on Argo. There's your second bumper stumper. And our question that we are canoodling right about now, until 1985, virtually every American household did this. Today, it's less than 5% of households that do it. Do what? All right, 888-876-5593, 8888-Raleigh. I see we've got no guessers on that right now. We're going to do specialized knowledge, don't you know, like Shane, who is driving me to Milwaukee, no doubt, who wants

0: oxygen. I thought I was literally breathing liquid. So I can.
1: Yeah, we went down to Orlando one time, and it was exactly like that. It was just horrible.
0: Yeah, I know. What were they thinking? Why put Disney World there? Anyway, let's. I realize for 7 months it's actually.
1: I had a question for you.
0: What you got?
1: Jim from Richmond, have we heard from him?
0: We have not. We have not heard from Jim because we're practicing tough love here due to an outpouring of emails I got from people who were saying, hey, you know, we've been talking to Jim for a few years now, and he's just not making any progress. So what we said to Jim was, look, we want you to be independent. Anytime you have made a gain toward independence, call us and let us know what it is. We haven't heard a thing.
1: Okay.
0: Because, you know, a lot of suggestions and a lot of people really poured their heart into finding things that might work. And the feeling is just that for whatever reason, Jim is incapable of assimilating them. So what more can we do? And I hope that he will take it upon himself to realize that, no, he can't depend on others. And, you know, saying I can't is not going to be an answer. He has to figure out how he can.
1: Right. Yeah, makes sense.
0: So I hope we do hear from him because it'll mean that he's turned a corner and is doing something on his own. Can't wait to hear what it is.
1: Yeah, I hope so, too.
0: Yeah, absolutely. All right, so we are going to do a MASH question. Now, interestingly, I guess the writers change on a show all the time and all that, and maybe they don't go back and look at other scripts. But the bottom line is that Hawkeye has claimed he came from two different states. Early in the series, it was one, and then it was another. What were the two states?
1: I know one was Crab Apple Cove, Maine.
0: Right, that was the first one. And then in the later episodes...
1: I it's not ringing a bell.
0: Vermont.
1: Okay.
0: Yeah. So, as I say, I get the main one, yeah, we all kind of know that was it. But then later in the later episodes, suddenly it turned into Vermont. So, I don't know what happened to New Hampshire between the two, but I guess it was gone. All right, we'll talk to you next week.
1: Thanks, Riley.
0: Okay, thanks. Appreciate it. So, 888-876-5593-8888. Riley. And let's see, Mike in Elwood. Now, you want 1966 charts, except we did that at the... Are you still there, Mike? Wait, I think we talked to Mike, actually, and we did 1966 charts. That's why, because we've already talked to him. Well, that would make sense. Mike in Illinois, welcome back to WGN Radio. What do you think? Mike?
2: Who, me?
0: Who, that? Yes, you.
2: Oh, sorry. Yeah, I would... You know what, back to... I want to say it's Mail a Letter.
0: Oh, I love that. That's not right.
2: Oh.
0: But it's a lovely guess. And if you think of something else, call me back.
2: Will do. Thank you.
0: Thanks. Appreciate it. So 888-876-5593-8888. Raleigh. Oh, man, we're going to get some lyrics from 1964. That'll always be fun. That's Fran. But Billy Bob and Bourbonnais has been hanging on for a while, and he called early. So Billy Bob and Bourbonnais, how are you tonight?
3: Fine and dandy. Oh, by the way, this is a 112th time caller.
0: Oh, good.
3: Take a guess at your first bumper stuffer. That was Sue Lyons. Or what was the gal that did Paper Tiger? What was her name? Sue something or other?
0: Oh, well, no, it wasn't.
3: Well, what was her name of that? I'm trying to think of.
0: Yeah, I'm trying. It wasn't Lyons, but I'm trying to think of that, too.
3: I'm wrong. So then I want to take a guess at your...
0: Yeah.
3: By the way, I think
0: Paper Tiger was Sue Thompson who did James Hold the Ladder Steady and Norman and all of those.
3: Not even close.
0: Okay.
3: And then for your trivia question,
0: yes,
3: I'm going to say that this is it's so easy. I kind of feel ashamed to give you the answer that people. Instead of taking baths, they quit doing that and are taking showers now.
0: Oh, that's interesting. I like that. It's not right, but that's...
3: Oh, doggone it, I thought I had it.
0: Okay, so you want 5x5?
3: Yeah, and then 2 requests if I can get them in.
0: All right, well, let me find that piece of paper first. I should have gotten that earlier so we can make sure that I actually write them down, and this time I'll also...
3: Oh, you usually get them in for me. I appreciate it.
0: I try. Let's see, that wouldn't be right. All right, so I'm still checking. One moment. All right, so this should work. All right.

0: Here we go.
1: So, I've done it.
0: Now, I've got Matchbox by Carl Perkins, which I ran out of time the other night, but we're going to play it tomorrow night. So what else you got?
1: Well, you got my other one, and I heard that one.
0: Okay, good.
1: And then I was going to do, I can't remember the artist that did in the 60s, My Pledge of Love. Who was that?
0: Oh, Joe Jeffrey's group.
1: Yeah, I want you to play that one for me, if you would.
0: Okay, sure.
1: And then that one I heard earlier, when the guy on Sharks, the one I heard it in the love song,
0: Marshall,
1: what was that group?
0: Marshall Tucker Band.
1: Marshall Tucker Band, right. Okay. If you felt like playing that one, too.
0: Okay. Okay.
1: And I'm ready for my 5x5.
0: You sure are. All right, so let's see what we got here. I'm writing down your, making sure that I write down your name. I better do this again. Billy Bob, so we'll know. Okay. All right, now I'm ready. What restaurant says... We have the meats. Now, of course, Wendy says, where's the beef? So who says we have the meats?
1: Oh, I know that one. That's Arby's.
0: Absolutely right. Who created Jeopardy?
1: Merv Griffin.
0: Absolutely. In Sanford and Son, Fred calls his son a big what?
1: Dummy.
0: Yep. All right. Where would you catch alpha-gal syndrome? Where you no longer can eat red meat.
1: Pass.
0: Okay. By the way, tick bites, we'll give you that.
1: No, I never knew that. I heard that one.
0: Yeah. What drink gives you wings?
1: Red Bull?
0: Absolutely. And now it has to be spelled. Now it has to be spelled W-I-I-N-G-S because of a lawsuit. But that's 4 out of 5. You've won. Hang on. Don't go away.
1: Thank you.
0: Very good. So Billy Bob usually does ace it again. Prizes are worthless. Takes forever to get anything. The certificate's fun when you get it. What else you get? You probably don't want like a 45 or a cassette or a CD or something. You're right. A DVD. All right. Brett is a first-time caller, and he is in Tennessee. So, Brett, welcome to WGN Radio.
2: Thank you, Raleigh.
0: Okay, so you're near Chattanooga, I see.
2: Yeah, okay. About 25 minutes away.
0: Okay.
2: From Chattanooga. Okay. So, yeah, I'd like to answer the question about what 80s families used to do that they don't do anymore.
0: Okay, what do you think?
2: I think it's eat dinner together.
0: I like that. It's not right, but that's a nice guess.
2: Okay, that's what my wife thought it was.
0: Well,
2: we're laying
0: good.
2: Here listening to your show.
0: Well, I hope you will call me again.
2: Yeah.
0: Thank you. I appreciate it.
2: No problem.
0: All right,
2: thanks
0: good deal. So 888-876-5593, 8888-Raleigh. All right, now we have Mike in Elmwood Park who wants 1968 chart. So are you there, Mike?
3: How you doing, Raleigh?
0: All right, how about yourself?
3: Good, good.
0: All right, so we're going to do 1968, this week in 1968?
3: That's right.
0: All right, here we are, I'm looking. Still checking, one moment. All right, here I am. These are the cash box charts. Number one, People Got to Be Free.
3: Rascals.
0: Number two, Born to Be Wild.
3: Steppenwolf.
0: Number three, Light My Fire.
3: Doors.
0: Number four, Turn Around, Look at Me. A cover, obviously.
3: Vogues.
0: Yes. Number five, Hello, I Love You.
3: Doors.
0: Number six, Sunshine of Your Love.
3: Sunshine of Your Love, Cream.
0: Number seven, Classical Gas.
3: Mason Williams.
0: Number eight, Sealed with a Kiss, another remake.
3: Brian Hyland.
0: That was originally earlier, but no, this is the remake from 1968.
3: Sealed with a Kiss. Gary Lewis in a Playboy.
0: Absolutely right. Number nine, Soul Limbo.
3: Soul Limbo.
0: Think Memphis.
3: That one you... What's that?
0: Think Memphis.
3: Memphis. That wouldn't be Booker T and EMGs.
0: Yes, it is.
3: No, wow.
0: I knew I could give you a clue that would work. Number 10, Dream a Little Dream of Me.
3: Mama Cass.
0: Very good.
3: Mama and the Papas.
0: Yes, you actually is a solo there. Mama Cass, you have done it. You have aced the top 10. Congratulations.
3: Thank you.
0: Hang on. Don't go away. All right. So that's really nice. Very good. All right. So we'll get to Fran and her 1964 lyrics. We have room for you, too, as well. Plenty of it. We've got another bumper stumper coming up. I expect yeses. And until 1985, virtually every American household did this. Today, it's less than 5% of households did what? All right. 888-876-5593 on WGN Radio.

0: WGN Radio. I'm Raleigh James, 1966 on the Karen label. That's kind of a giveaway. So who are they? 888-876-5593. 8888-Raleigh. Come on, how many records can you name on Karen? All right, so we're going to do some lyrics, I do believe, with Fran and Austin. But before we do, deferring to first-time callers, Jerry is one of those, and he is in Chicago. So, Jerry, welcome to WGN Radio.
1: Hi, Raleigh. I love your show.
0: Well, thank you for calling.
1: My guess for the trivia is spring cleaning.
0: Oh, I love that. Oh, I hope it's not less than 5% of households today. Oh, man. No, it's a good guess, though. I like it.
1: Okay. Thanks,
0: Sally. Appreciate
1: Bye-bye.
0: It. Yeah, until 1985, virtually every American household did this. Today, it's less than 5% of households. Spring cleaning. God, I hope that's not right. All right, so it's not the answer I'm looking for anyway. 888-876-5593. Now, with that in mind, we go directly to Fran in Austin. How's it going, Fran?
2: Oh, pretty good. I have a guess, first of all.
0: Okay, what you got?
2: Reading newspapers.
0: That's so close. Now, be the family. Virtually every American household did this. Today, less than 5% of households do it. Do what? Come on, you've got it. You can do this.
2: Read.
0: Oh, God.
2: Read.
0: Go the other way. Come on, you can do it.
2: Watch the news?
0: No.
2: Oh, shoot.
0: God, you are so close.
2: Reading magazines?
0: No.
2: Subscribing to newspapers?
0: There you go. That's true. In 1984, 112% of households subscribed to a daily newspaper. Obviously, some of them more than one. That's how they got that number. Today, it's less than 5% of households that subscribe to a daily newspaper.
2: Oh, wow. I got it. Yay.
0: You did. You are a winner. Yeah, we don't even need to do your lyrics. We'll save them.
2: Yeah, all right.
0: All right. Very good.
2: We'll
0: thank
2: do,
0: you. Thank
2: we'll
0: you.
2: Do
0: thank
2: the
0: you.
2: Lyrics next time.
0: Yes, we
2: okay.
0: will. All right. Thanks. Appreciate
2: all
0: it.
2: All right.
0: All right. So absolutely, that was it. Less than 5% of households today subscribe to a daily newspaper. And that used to be 112%, meaning where there are towns with a morning and an afternoon, people were subscribing to both. All right. So, and that's the way it always used to be. Yeah. 30 years ago. Not too long ago, actually, it's 32 years ago, 31 and a half, Fortune magazine reported it in November of 1994. 41% of survey respondents 30 years ago said they would consider physical assault if faced with this. 7% admitted they've done that. What is driving people to violence 30 years ago? 41% said they would consider violence a physical assault if they were faced with this, and 7% said, yep, they actually had done that. So what's driving people to violence? 888-876-5593-8888 Raleigh. So we have Matthew in Chicago. Matthew, welcome to WGN Radio.
3: Raleigh, good evening.
0: How are you?
3: How are you?
0: I'm
3: very good. It's actually my birthday tonight.
0: Hey, happy birthday. It's impolite to ask, but how old are we now?
3: We are 34.
0: Oh, then it's not impolite at all. That's a number to be proud of. That's lovely. So, okay.
3: I understand. Thanks
0: the day's coming to an end. How did you spend it?
3: So I had breakfast with my father.
0: Uh-huh.
3: We went to a little diner that we like called Mr. Allison's over in Mount Prospect for
0: uh-huh.
3: some ham and an omelet.
0: Okay.
3: And so I met my mother in Wheeling for Bob Chin's for our annual little King Crab dinner.
0: Good.
3: And now I'm back in the garage doing some work on, a couple of things, and I'm listening to you, and it reminds me of spending the evenings with my grandma having cake, and I just wanted to give you a call and say it brings back good memories, and I appreciate you for keeping this going.
0: That's so nice of you. I really appreciate that, and I'm delighted to be spending the waning moments of your birthday with you. That was a great way to spend it. May you have many,
3: Absolutely.
0: Many more just as delightful.
3: Absolutely. My father and I went out yesterday on Sunday, and we trimmed up the grave sites with the weed whacker and the brush and everything. Got everyone got a little late summer haircut, and today. My grandma was an August 28th birthday, so we always shared that connection with each other, kind of having the same birthday party up one day. But We did a little dinner tonight, and the fam was there. So everyone, have a great night, and I appreciate you, Raleigh. I'm just listening to you, and it brought back good memories.
0: Well, thank you so much for calling. I hope you will again.
3: Thanks again, Raleigh.
0: Hey, thanks.
3: Take care.
0: All right, and happy birthday. How nice. 34. Wow, his whole life is ahead of him. That's great. I know I usually say it, but I'm looking down and my pants are older than he is. Well, they still fit. All right, John is in Covington. John, let's see here. Welcome back to WGN Radio.
4: Hi, Raleigh. Well, I'm going to pick a category. I haven't heard old-time radio mention. The program I would like is called Vic and Sade.
0: Oh, I don't get to pick the program. See, I had picked a question. It said old-time radio, so I picked a question, but let's see. Let's see if we can find what you want.
4: You don't have to make it Vic and Sade. You can make it another one if you want.
0: No. We'll find out. I'm not even familiar with the show, so that's going to be fun for
4: me. It's hilarious.
0: There were 324 episodes. How did I miss this? Wow.
4: Starts in the late 30s, and it's got a long run. Yeah. Like you said, 324.
0: Yeah. Wow. Yeah, I guess it started in 37. In fact,
4: I believe that's right, yeah.
0: What was the first show about?
4: Oh, basically it's about how people spend their time without listening to the radio or the TV, reading, playing gin rummy with each other, darning socks, that kind of thing.
0: No, it's actually a specific event, and it's a parade. But a parade for what?
4: Oh. It's a... daggone it. I don't know, I give...
0: It's a parade for Decoration Day.
4: Oh, the first. Oh, yes. Oh, you are so right. They used to. Yeah, I was a little kid when they called it Decoration Day,
0: right.
4: And then right around 1965, Decoration Day was out. It had to be Memorial Day.
0: Right. Exactly.
4: Thank you, Raleigh,
0: right.
4: For everything you
0: appreciate
4: do.
0: Appreciate it.
4: Thank you.
0: Thanks for calling.
4: Bye-bye.
0: All right. So, yes, the Decoration Day Parade. All right, 888-876-5593. We got two more hours of Monday Night Trivia. We've got James, who wants World War II, Cindy, who wants Bewitched, and someone will take a guess on my question. 30 years ago, 41% of respondents said they'd considered physical assault if faced with this. Faced with what? 7% actually did it. Right after the news, we'll pick it up right there on WGN Radio.

And I'm Raleigh James with the second hour of Monday Night Trivia, starting in minutes right here on WGN Radio.

0: WGN Radio. I'm Raleigh James. Yeah, Philly all the way. So who are they? 888-876-5593 on the, let's see, campus label for that. 1962 on campus. Right. All right. The first thing they had out was actually on Cameo, but they didn't have much on that. But then they switched to campus. All right. So for a couple releases, and then they were gone, of course. 888-876-5593. I got a question, since it is Monday Night Trivia. But, of course, what you want will trump that. If you don't know my bumpers and you don't know this question, you can have your own category. Sky is the limit. We have a good time doing it. The prizes are worthless. They take forever to get to you. 30 years ago, 41% of survey respondents said they'd consider physical assault if they were faced with this. 7% said they'd actually done it. Done what? All right, so there's my question. And, getting physical. Otherwise, have your own category. We prove that every week. And so we welcome Cindy to the program, WGN Radio. Welcome back, Cindy.
1: Okay, I have a pretty good guess.
0: Okay.
1: I guess maybe it would be done now, maybe as much, but like punch some guy out for making a pass at your girlfriend or wife.
0: That is not it. What else you got?
1: Well, that's about it. But then, yeah, that's all. I'll try and think of something else. I never made my boyfriend jealous. He never had to do that. but anyhow, I did it all for him. I just, got rid of the people. But then anyhow, and I wanted Bewitched Trivia. And you know why? I told you before those shows were made, those like Bewitched and all those shows. They were made to make people forget about the Vietnam War.
0: Okay.
1: That's why they And then I was watching PBS today a little bit, and they're broadcasting that advertising show on right now again.
0: Okay.
1: Maybe someone could call the reference librarian and find out when it's going to be on again. I might watch it again if I could, but then Miss Fisher was on in the afternoon. It was the first episode. It was that's really the best one, the first episode, where the whole Turkish bath blows up and there's like a alarm fire for like every fire truck in the whole Australia comes to put. But then anyhow, it's just the best Miss Fisher episode. But then anyhow, Bewitched Trivia.
0: All right. Obviously the show's animated opening and closing credits were really memorable. Who created them?
1: Who created the credits?
0: You know the credits. They were animated. The sequence where you see the opening and closing credits.
1: Oh, where she's like flying around on the bed. I don't know. That's a good question. Like maybe the guy who did the Flintstones?
0: Now, who would that be? By the way, it's not a guy. It would be a company, but that's okay.
1: That I would...
0: Yeah, who did the Flintstones?
1: Ram McNally?
0: No, they were one of the biggest animation houses in Los Angeles. You can do this.
1: Oh, Disney.
0: No, that was the Imagineers. It wasn't Disney. What else?
1: Okay, what was it? What is that? Looney Tunes?
0: No. It's not a product, it's a company. Started by two guys. And you were right to think of the Flintstones. And you could also be thinking about Huckleberry Hound or Yogi Bear or Scooby Doo or the Smurfs, you name it.
1: Oh, that, I was young when, I guess I'm close, but I can't.
0: All right.
1: Let me think one more minute.
0: Okay.
1: Not Charles Schultz.
0: No. No, these are animators. And they met. They met in the 30s. The two guys who founded this company, they had been working on Tom and Jerry for MGM.
1: I guess Mike would probably know, but I don't bother him. He's going to sleep. I don't know.
0: Hanna-Barbera.
1: Oh, no. That's before my time, yeah. I'm interested in all that stuff because most of my my aunts and uncles were from that era. You know, my uncle Charles Krause was born in 1906.
0: Well, this is much later. Hanna-Barbera founded Hanna-Barbera Productions in 1957, July of 1957. And they had, been working, as I say, on MGM in the 30s. But, they sort of had some office space at Kling Studios, and then they moved to Cahuenga Boulevard, which was a very famous location until 1998. And finally to Sherman Oaks, where the Galleria was. So yeah.
1: What did Elizabeth Monk, I forgot what she, colon cancer or something like that? Is that what she died of? That was, she died, I used to watch her on Password, and she seemed real smart, like a typical, never acted dumb.
0: She was only 62, and it was 1995, and it was colon cancer, yes.
1: Yeah, that was one of the saddest days of my life.
0: And sadly, it was one of those things where she had completely been ignoring all the symptoms. She thought it was the flu and this and that. And by the time she went to the doctor, it was too late.
1: Oh.
0: All right.
1: Well, the other thing is Chuck's anniversary is coming up of his passing. And yeah. And yeah, I was so busy today. I made homemade ragu and all kinds of stuff today. Washed the floor and made Cheerios, the peanut butter Cheerios squares. And okay,
0: all right.
1: Now we're gonna have 93 degrees weather.
0: Well, there you have it.
1: Okay.
0: All right. Thanks for calling. Appreciate it, Cindy. Right, so it is Monday Night Trivia. Of course, that requires your participation. I've got a question. It was 32 years ago that 41% of survey respondents said they had considered physical violence over this if they were faced with it. 7% said they'd actually done it. What was driving people to violence? Probably still is. 888-876-5593. We'll have another bumper stumper coming up in moments. Actually, a really nice one, too. And then we've got James on the South Side. I've got his World War II trivia question all picked out. That's right. If you don't know my questions and you don't recognize my bumper stumpers, well, then you just pick your own category. Sky is the limit. Everybody knows something about something. And we'll pick it up right there on Monday Night Trivia on WGN Radio.

0: WGN Radio. I'm Raleigh James. Okay, this guy is from Chicago, and I know absolutely nothing about him. He had five singles on four different labels between the late 60s and the mid-70s. And this was one of them. This was 1970 on Buddha. But if you know anything about him, I want to know all about him. So, meantime, of course, all you got to do is identify him, and you're a winner. Prizes are worthless, but you're doing it for the fun of it, and eventually you get something. All right, so 888-876-5593. And yes, if you know who this is and know anything, let me know, because there's not that many artists who, you know, have put out label, you know, records on legitimate labels, not things that they paid for themselves, and that you have no information on whatsoever. And all I know, there was a blurb on Discos that said 60s, 70s soul artist from Chicago. All right, tell me more. Yeah, well, apparently there is no more. So who is he? I remember years ago I had interviewed the guy who at the time was running Buddha. This was, you know, after Neil Bogart, obviously, and all this. And talking about their history. And I mentioned this guy, and he said, who? Yeah, put it out in 1970. Yeah, and he had no idea who I was talking about. So, yeah, that's about it. But he was not only on Buddha, he was on, I think Jamigo was his last effort. And that was Marv Stewart's label in Chicago. And Curtis Mayfield was a producer of that for a while. So that should have given us a clue, Jamigo, but it didn't. He was on 5-0 for a couple of releases, also Chicago. And the first thing, he was on Tambu, again, Chicago. So obviously, local boy, four different labels, five releases, thought enough of them to release a record. Who is he? All right. So if you have any idea, let me know. I can give you, of course, the name, but that's your job here. And then once we identify him, if you know anything about him, I want to know what it is. All right, James on the South Side, welcome to WGN Radio.
1: Thank you for taking my call.
0: Always.
1: Okay, I'm going to take a few shots at your trivia question.
0: Of course you are.
1: Okay, I'm going to say... over elections?
0: Nope. What else you got?
1: Okay. Over food?
0: Nope.
1: Okay. Over music?
0: Nope.
1: Over clothing?
0: Nope.
1: Let me
0: interrupt you here and tell you that you're thinking about this question all wrong. I'll repeat it again. I won't tell you what's wrong with it, and maybe you'll come up with it. 30 years ago, 41% of survey respondents said they'd considered physical violence assault if faced with this. 7% said they'd actually done it. What was driving people to violence?
1: Oh.
0: Yeah, so you have to think about the question a little further, because now you know why you were going in the wrong direction.
1: Yeah, let's see. Over slander?
0: Nope.
1: Okay. Let's see. 7% of people actually have done this.
0: Yeah, they have. And 41% said they'd considered it.
1: Okay, I'd have to consider this a little further, but let's see. I'll make one last. Okay, I say over religious dispute.
0: Nope.
1: Okay, I'll have to call back on it if this isn't the last night for it.
0: Well, if somebody gets it, it is. Otherwise, it's next week's straggler.
1: Okay. World War II.
0: All right, here comes World War II. Now, as you know, that was one of those wars where every facet of it had to have a name. for their operations and things like this. So what was the name given by the British to the period of time between the declaration of war and the outbreak of major military operations?
1: Okay. I'm going to say the quiet before the storm?
0: No.
1: The, okay, the pretend war?
0: That's closer than your first guess.
1: The fake war.
0: That's really close.
1: The false war.
0: No, you can do this. I know you can.
1: The fake, okay, fake, the fake, the pretend, the quiet, no, not quiet, the pretend, the quiet, the fake, the fake,
0: Yeah, think of synonyms.
1: Okay, fake, false, pretend, shadow, no, not shadow, fake, okay, false, pretend.
0: It was an 8-month period of time at the start of World War II, from September of 1939 to May of 1940, where there were no major land battles on the Western Front. And so the British named it the Blank War. Mm-hmm. The Blank War. Fill in the blank.
1: Okay, fake, false, pretend, no.
0: All right, I'm going to let you think about it during the news, and I'll give you 5 or 6 minutes here, and then we'll see what you come up with. So we will continue with more questions and more of your answers on Monday Night Trivia on WGN Radio.

0: WGN Radio. I'm Riley James. Okay, so who is that? Occasionally I'll have somebody complain, you don't even play anything from this century. Well, this is, actually. So, 2004 on the Real Side label. And yes, it's Northern Soul, to say the least. But who is she? 888-876-5593. Now, we've given James plenty of time to think about it here, and we have asked him about this period of time from the declaration of the war before the land battle started, what the British named it. And so what do you think, James?
1: Let's see. The Silent War?
0: Nope.
1: The

0: fake.
1: Or they don't call it the fake war. They call it the.
0: Okay, I'm trying to think of another sentence. Of course, it's not Wendy's fall, which is the French thing for it. Mm-hmm. Wendy's fall war. It would be the August war.
1: No.
0: When going to be
1: I think I'm going to need to put you out of your misery here in a minute here. By the way, it had global names. In Germany, it was known as the Sitting War. In France, it was known as the Strange War. And British Prime Minister Neville Chamberlain called it the Twilight War. But, nope, the British in general came up with decided on a name that was used to this day when referring to the period of time between the declaration of war and the land battle starting.
0: And I just can't quite get it.
1: Okay, the phony war.
0: Oh. I was in the right.
1: I told you. All I wanted was a synonym. Yes, yeah. The phony war.
0: Okay, if it's not real, I should have gone with. If it's not real, then I would have gone right to.
1: Well, you went to fake, you see, and I said, "Come on, you can give me a synonym for fake," and you didn't. But that's all right. You'll never forget it now.
0: Right.
1: All right. Thanks. Appreciate it. Okay, so
0: it's a new story.
1: All right, good deal. Yes, and we'll talk about it during the week. I appreciate that. So 888-876-5593-8888-Raleigh. And Mark, oh, yes, we're prepared for Mark. John is prepared for Mark. He wrote me out this question last week, in fact, but Mark got something else right, and so I said we'd hold it over. So are you there, Mark?
2: Yeah, I'm here, and the word phony used to have some real significance. It meant sounding like a telephone, and when the word was first coined, telephones sounded really bad. I mean, they were so fake, it was immediately apparent that you weren't hearing a real voice.
1: Uh-huh.
2: So that's where the word phony comes from.
1: I like that. I did not know there was a derivation.
2: Yeah, phony, like a phone.
1: I'll be darned. I like that. All right. So now, according to, I had to look this up though. But apparently, there are other concepts here. An old British slang for gilded brass ring used by swindlers, and it comes from fawny, F-A-W-N-E-Y, fawny. From an Irish word that means finger ring. And this was the 18th century, so before telephone. Confidence tricksters played a confidence game called fawny, F-A-W-N-E-Y, ring. And so the evolution was to phony. But I like yours better. It's more and more fun.
2: Okay.
1: So, all right. So let's see what we've got here. You on Star Trek. Yes.
2: We'll try it.
1: Well, in Star Trek lore, how old was Mr. Spock in the first season? You have to do a little math here.
2: The only thing I remember is the episode in which everybody was getting older very fast, and the doctor said that he was perfectly healthy, and Spock said, "I must differ with you, you know, and I've got all these symptoms," and McCoy says, "I didn't say you weren't affected. You're perfectly healthy for a Vulcan on the high side of 100.
1: Okay, yeah, no.
2: And that

0: That's the only thing I remember.
1: Well, now think about this. The timeline of season one.
0: Yeah.
1: What year did it primarily take place?
0: Well, of course, in real time, it was 1966.
1: Yeah, I know. In Star Trek time.
0: Yeah, I don't quite remember that. I know. I'm pretty sure it was 23 something.
1: It was 2266.
0: Okay.
1: And then we also knew what year Spock was born on Vulcan.
0: Yeah, but I've forgotten, evidently.
1: All right, well, he was born 2230, so if you subtract 2230, you can find out that he was 35 or 36 years old, slightly older than Captain James T. Kirk, who was around 33 at the time.
0: Oh, okay. But, well, then that doesn't make sense, because why still in the first season would he be on the high... Well, no, he was on the high side of 100 when he was aging, So he was 36. Interesting.
1: 35 or 36, depending on what time of year.
0: 35 or 36.
1: Yes.
0: Okay. All right. Very interesting. The advantage of getting all these wrong is that I'm learning new things.
1: Excellent. Well, good. Good to talk to you. Thanks.
0: Okay.
1: All right.
0: Bye.
1: So 888-876-5593-8888. Raleigh, that will take us to Gary from Austin. Gary, how's it going?
2: Hey, Raleigh, yeah, I was having some pretty fun times at 35 or 36, I think of it.
1: Yeah.
2: But, I have a quick guess on the question, and it's possibly cutting in front of somebody to take a parking space or cutting somebody off in traffic.
1: Oh, those are both good. Neither are right, but those are lovely.
2: I've seen people get so angry about those things that, you know.
1: Okay, so, name three of the five boroughs in New York City.
2: Brooklyn, Queens, and Manhattan.
1: All right, very good. Finish this line. Toto, I don't think we're...
2: in Kansas anymore.
1: Absolutely. Who was Perry Mason's secretary?
2: Della Reese.
1: Oh, God. it's been a very interesting show if that had been the case. What hurricane destroyed Homestead, Florida in 2002?
2: Oh. Was that Andrew?
1: Yes, absolutely. You got it. All right. 4 out of 5, you're a winner.
2: All right.
1: Excellent.
2: All right. Thanks.
1: All right. Well, hang on. Don't go away.
2: Okay.
1: All right. So, 888-876-5593-8888-R-O-L-L-Y-E. We're going to do New York radio, don't you know? That means Andy from Los Angeles will be coming up on WGN Radio.
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0: 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I'm Raleigh James. Who is that? And actually released twice later on Atlantic, not nearly as good, but this was the first time, and it was from a 1974 album that shall remain nameless until you guess who it is, and it was on Strata East. All right, so 888-876-5593, that'd be 8888-Raleigh, and here we go with Andy in Los Angeles. Welcome back to WGN Radio.
1: Hi, good evening.
0: How are you?
1: I'm doing okay. Oh, man, but...
0: Okay.
1: Fine. How about you?
0: Well, hey, I'm here. I'm walking erect and not drooling, so I guess that's something.
1: Right.
0: Yeah.
1: Okay.
0: Now, right. here we are. We're going to talk about WMCA and the good guys, however, not okay. The music jocks, rather one of their newsmen. Oh. One of their newsmen who went on to great fame in television news. But in 1963, there he was at the top of the hour doing news for WMCA. Who was it?
1: Trying to think of news guys. One was, what's that guy's name? The, Burt Knapp was one, but I don't think it's him.
0: Nope. This became, to some degree, a household name. That's how big he got.
1: Oh, are you talking about Jim Harriet?
0: No.
1: You know that, right? You know who he is.
0: Yeah, I know the name.
1: Yeah. Now, he was before B. Mitchell Reed, and then he became a big shot in Washington State, I think, on the news. Television.
0: This is national.
1: National news. MCA. I'm thinking of the ones I know of. Peter Strauss was manager.
0: And it's actually in this guy's bio, but it's interesting the way it states that they claim he was a news writer. Well, of course, you're WMCA in 1963. You're writing it. You're reading it, too. So.
1: Right. Oh, yeah. Oscar Rose? No, I don't know. Those are two I remember. Oscar Rose and Frank Knapp. And I got a first name or initial.
0: T.C.
1: I've seen his initials.
0: Actually, T.K.
1: T.K. No, I don't have it.
0: Ted Koppel.
1: Was he on MC when the music was there?
0: Yeah.
1: The good guys were there?
0: 63.
1: Oh, okay. I didn't remember he was there, but I thought it was like before they went rock.
0: Oh, 63.
1: Oh, wow.
0: Yeah.
1: Okay.
0: Yeah,
1: that was a good one. You got
0: well,
1: me.
0: Good. I'm
1: you
0: glad you glad you liked that. We'll pick another one next week.
1: No, I learn like your other guy. I lose okay. when I learn.
0: Okay, thanks. Okay, bye.
1: Thank you, bye-bye.
0: Good deal. So 888-876-5593-8888-Raleigh. Bumpers, finally, we play something you recognize. Isaac on the South Side knows who it is, so who is it?
2: Yes, I think that's Gil Scott Heron, The Bottle.
0: It absolutely is, 1974 on Strata East.
2: There is a mix, a compilation of a bunch of songs by him. I don't know, just by some random guy that put it together. And what I'm saying, it is just amazing his poetry.
0: Oh, yeah.
2: His music, I'm just blown away. I guess I'll request a song, but you don't have to play it until later in the week. There's a song by him called Pieces of a Man.
0: Yeah.
2: If you could play that later sometime in the week.
0: Yeah. Let me get that sheet of paper out or I'll lose it. So I can do this, though. I know. All right. Let's see. All right.
2: All right. Thank you.
0: Sure. Thanks for calling. Appreciate it. Bye. All right. So I'm writing this down before I forget. We'll start here in Pieces of a Man for Isaac on the South Side. All right, and let's see. Blindo knew that too, and so did Michael and Harvey. All right, so Blindo, glad you knew it. Glad you called. Anything else you want to do?
3: Oh, I was just going to say that there's a group called, I think, the Pharaohs that did The Bottle before him, maybe. But somebody else, he may not have been the first person, but his version is one of the best ones. And that guy before me, he is absolutely right. That guy was writing way, way, way ahead of his time.
0: Oh, yeah. And, of course, famous for The Revolution Will Not Be Televised, of course.
3: Oh, yes.
0: But that's interesting. I did not know someone did the bottle before him.
3: Yeah, I think that they're called the Pharaohs.
0: I want to find this now. I wonder who they were. All right. You don't know the label, though. Of course not. You're just not.
3: No, I'm sorry.
0: Well, that's all. I'm gonna look
3: my
0: for
3: Alzheimer's
0: that.
3: Is...
0: Okay. So here we have... I don't know. We have some shared personnel between the Pharaohs, but I'm not sure that they did it first. But I will research this further, however.
3: Yeah, if you find it, I'll play it and you tell me what you think.
0: Yeah, they were Chicago, obviously, and they were...
3: Yeah, they were.
0: Yeah, and...
3: They were related in some kind of way to Earth, Wind, and Fire in some kind of way.
0: Many members, and obviously.
3: That's right.
0: So
3: you might have people in there.
0: Well, that kind of thing, yeah, right. And obviously, Brian Jackson is the guy doing the music on the Gil Scott Heron stuff, but I will...
3: I told John, I said, boy, she's playing Gil Scott Heron.
0: Yeah.
3: Well, thanks a whole lot.
0: All right.
3: I appreciate
0: thanks
3: everything
0: for calling.
3: You do.
0: Oh, well, it's good to hear from you. Thank you.
3: Have a nice day.
0: Okay, bye.
3: Bye-bye.
0: All right. Yeah, I love that song. But I didn't know much about it other than it was on that 1974 album and as a single because Strata East released it as a single. So it crossed my desk that way, and I thought, this is really good. But I thought it was just him. But we'll find out more about the Pharaohs. Now, is it Michael or Michelle? I can't tell. In Harvey, Illinois, welcome to WGN Radio. Who are you?
4: Hey, it's Michael.
0: Oh, okay, Michael. Yeah, John had it wrong on the screen. I thought, no, this can't.
4: Yes.
0: All right. Good deal, Michael.
4: Yes.
0: So you recognize Gil Scott Heron, huh?
4: Yes, and you asked about the Star Trek, about how old Mr. Spock was.
0: Yeah.
4: And you said about 35 or 36.
0: Yeah.
4: I have to remember he did 7 years with Captain Pike before he got there.
0: Yeah.
4: Captain Kirk. So he might have, you know.
0: Well, just basing it on the scripts where they give his birth year and they give the year that the episode was supposedly taking place. So if you just subtract one from the other, you get 35.
4: Okay.
0: Yeah. So, but damned if I know. But I'm so glad you called, and I hope you will again.
4: Thank you.
0: All right, thanks. Appreciate
4: it.
0: Okay, bye. All right,
4: bye-bye.
0: So how nice. 888-876-5593-8888-RALEIGH. So, yes, I've got a question. Yes, actually, it was 32 years ago. 41% of survey respondents said they had considered physical assault if they were faced with this. 7% said they actually have done it. What drove people to violence? All right. I was right there with them. 888-876-5593. Cindy in Chicago, what do you think? All right. All right. So let's see here. Are you there? No, there are too many things are happening here at once. So I'm not sure why. All of a sudden, I'm getting different things on. So we're gonna sort it out during the news. I swear it sounded like the last four calls all together. So we'll find out, and then we'll try to get back to Cindy and to you, too, because we have another hour of Monday Night Trivia and hopefully some answers from you. Or, hey, pick your own category. I'll look forward to that. And more Bumper Stumpers coming up after the news right here on WGN Radio.

0: WGN Radio. I'm Raleigh James. So there you have it, 1967 on Scepter. So yeah, Carolina beach music at its finest. Who are they? 888-876-5593. Now we'll try Cindy again, but before I do, let me give you the question in case you want to take a guess or two or six per call. If we don't get an answer tonight, this will be our straggler for next week. But 32 years ago, 41% of survey respondents said they had considered physical violence if they were faced with this. 7% said they'd actually done it. What's driving people to violence? 888-876-5593. Cindy in Chicago, what do you think?
1: Like an abusive husband or abusive?
0: No abusive husbands.
1: Like, okay, abusive father?
0: Nope.
1: I don't know. Yeah.
0: Okay.
1: I can't. I know that, like, women who kill their husband end up in the penitentiary for 30 years because they say it's like killing the king of the castle, even if he was really abusive. That's, you know, they just end up in the penitentiary for life.
0: Mm-hmm.
1: But I don't know. I'll have to think of something else. Shooting someone on the street?
0: Okay. Oh, God. All right, no.
1: Well, that goes on in Chicago.
0: I don't doubt it for a moment. No.
1: I'm lost at this one. Violence.
0: All right. Well, if you think of something else, you call me back.
1: All right.
0: Okay, thanks. All right. So expand your mind on this question. Just think outside the box. Yeah, like most of the things I come up with. All right. So James on the south side wants to take some guesses. So what do you think, James?
2: Okay. Over there, pets?
0: Nope.
2: Okay. Okay. Over a story, something that was said on a radio or on a television?
0: Nope.
2: Okay. Over a change in something that their usual routine.
0: Nope.
2: Okay. Wrongly accused of something.
0: No.
2: Okay, that tells me that I'm really way off.
0: Yep, you are really way off. I would agree with that assessment.
2: Okay, I'm going to have to ponder this a little further. Maybe next week I might throw some if it hasn't been guessed on.
0: All right, I'll look forward to it. Thanks.
2: Okay. Oh, right. Yeah. Also, last Thursday was National Dog Day.
0: Aw. How did you celebrate?
2: I had a neighbor who had a dog. He came, was, I guess, glad to see me.
0: All right. Well, that's good. I'll take it.
2: Okay.
0: Okay, thanks. So, 888-876-5593, 8888 Raleigh. And what do we have with Mark and Aurora? Going to take some guesses. So, what do you think, Mark?
3: So you're asking what would cause a person to do violence?
0: Yeah, consider physical assault.
3: Okay. A child being done violence or molested?
0: No.
3: Okay. The possibility of rape?
0: No. Nothing this dark, by the way. And by the way, I'd hope that was higher than 41%.
3: I was going to say the possibility of murder, but that's probably too dark, too.
0: Yeah.
3: Yeah, I don't have any others right now.
0: All right, well, if you think of something, think outside the box and call me back.
3: sure.
0: All right, good deal. So I'll say nobody is circling the Stan in Dearborn's what we should say. Welcome back to WGN Radio, Stan.
4: Hi, Raleigh.
0: So what'd you hear you know?
4: Well, I heard the first four that I know, and I kind of had to bail out after that.
0: Okay.
4: So the first one, we've got, that's where the tears start.
0: Yeah.
4: The flip side of Good Love by the Blossoms.
0: Yes, a wonderful song, 1965 on her prize.
4: Yes, Darling Love on
0: yes.
4: the Blossoms.
0: Yes, absolutely.
4: Yeah. And then the second one was Fools Will Be Fools.
0: Yeah.
4: By the Monotones.
0: Yes, a flip side, 1959 on Argo.
4: And, we had a show, we used to play Why Do Fools Fall in Love by Frankie Lyman, you know.
0: Uh-huh.
4: And I teased one show, I teased everyone saying, you know, we've got the answer to the question that mankind has been wanting to answer, why do fools fall in love? You know, I kept teasing them, and we played the Monotones.
0: Yeah, that's good. Yeah, absolutely.
4: Well, and then the next, a Detroit group. The Capitals did Tired Running From You.
0: Yes.
4: And that's one of your favorites because I know you played that before.
0: Yeah, absolutely. It's a flip side also.
4: Yeah. So we've got a thing that's in the groove.
0: Yeah.
4: Yeah, we used to play that a lot. And the Philadelphians,
0: yes.
4: Coming Home to You.
0: Yes.
4: I like the Philadelphians a lot.
0: Me too. Wish they did more.
4: Yeah, I like that flip side and the other one that they did too.
0: Yeah.
4: And after that, I kind of bailed out. So
0: well, you know, the one after that is the one, I'll identify it because nobody's going to know, but it's supposedly a Chicago guy, and I've yet to find anybody who knows anything about this guy. He put out 5 singles on 4 different labels. His name was Chuck Ray, R-A-Y.
4: R-A-Y, Chuck Ray.
0: Chuck Ray, and Baby Please Don't Go, 1970 on Buddha.
4: That was kind of a nice song.
0: Yeah, it should have been
4: Baby,
0: a hit.
4: Baby Please Don't Go, yeah.
0: Yeah. I thought so.
4: I was in the service from 68 to 70, so I missed that. I didn't know that record, but it sounded good.
0: Yeah, it was a Blavitt record. You know, you heard it all the time on his show, but and the Diamond Mine too, Ron Diamond, but that was about it. Nowhere else, and no one seems to know anything about this guy.
4: And supposedly from Chicago.
0: Supposedly, yes, and all the labels other than Buddha that he was involved with are Chicago labels.
4: Wow. Okay, I'll look that up with some Chicago stuff I have.
0: Yeah, if anybody knows, that'd be great. But every time I'll search it every now and then online, and I'll see something, and then unfortunately it'll be like they don't know either, you know, that kind of thing.
4: Yeah. Now, we have a guy from Chicago that wrote a couple books there. So from Chicago. You had them on your show.
0: Oh, yeah, absolutely, and I've got those books. You know, I should probably, right here, actually, I should probably look to see, yeah, they're both here. I've got 2 copies. Both studios have these books. Chicago Soul, Pruder.
4: Yeah,
0: I will look in that book and see if he's there, Chuck Ray.
4: Yeah, I've got the Soul one, so I'll look at it
0: yeah,
4: as well.
0: Yeah, I got them both, but I'll Soul and Doo-Wop, got them both side by side right here. But it would definitely be in the Soul book if it was going to be there, but I never thought about looking in that, but that'll be interesting.
4: Yeah.
0: Yeah.
4: Okay, well, that's about all I have. I'll call you later in a week with some requests or something about... some music later in the week.
0: Okay.
4: Let everybody else
0: good.
4: Identify these other ones.
0: I still have a couple of your requests to play, which I'll get to this week. But but yeah, as far as TikTok, by the way, no one's going to get that. It was the Catalinas on Scepter.
4: Oh, yeah. You said that was a beach music.
0: Yeah,
4: though.
0: Big beach music song.
4: What year was that? 67?
0: Yep, 67.
4: Well, I should look that up. That
0: yeah.
4: sounded pretty good.
0: Yeah, it was a flip side. I think of like Have I the Right or something, but yeah, you can check that out. But I always thought it was a great song. They redid it in the '80s, but not as good. This original was the best one.
4: Yeah, that sounded pretty good. Yeah. Okay, well, thanks a lot. Hey, you have a great show, Robbie.
0: Thanks. Always good to hear from you. Appreciate it.
4: Okay, bye-bye.
0: All right. Yeah, you see, Stan is my verification that I haven't completely lost my mind, because when I'll play these, most of the time, nobody gets any of them, or very few of them anyway. But then there's Stan, who gets most of them. Makes me feel better. All right, so like I'm not totally alone. So 888-876-5593, 8888-Raleigh. I've been surfing the net while I've been on the air tonight, and I was actually looking. I wanted a long-sleeve T-shirt for Liberty from the early 60s era, and used to love that, and they don't. It's nowhere. But in the meantime, I did find a nice end. So I've got most labels in my collection, but I don't think I have this end, so I think I'm just going to add that one. So yeah, I know it should be in stark white, because of course the label was, but I'm going to go with the off-white color. So there you go. I mean, I'm not so far that I'm going with like purple or black or anything, but got to be somewhat true to this. But yeah, there were a couple other that I really wanted, but they only had them in short sleeve, and I don't wear short sleeve. Yeah, it's a shame. They also had a really nice short sleeve end one in a different color, but only short sleeve, so can't have that. All right, yeah, that's what I do while we're talking. 888-876-5593, 8888-Raleigh. Kimberly and Dalton's going to take some guesses on this one. So, all right, Kimberly, what do you think?
5: I only have one Raleigh, and it's Road Rage.
0: Oh, Road Rage, that's good. It's not right, but that's good.
5: Oh, okay, it's what I could think of.
0: Well, I like the way you think. It's just not right.
5: Okay,
0: thanks. Here. Appreciate it.
5: Oh, wait. All right. Hi, Raleigh. How are you?
0: All right, how about yourself, Jean? How you feeling?
5: Well, I'm hanging in there.
0: Yay.
5: And I want to tell you, when Fran gave that answer, I should have thought of that right away, and I got so angry because I should have kicked myself in you-know-where. I read so many papers, and through the years, I've seen what they did to some of my papers. You know, the Tribune I loved, the Sun-Times, the Wall Street Journal,
0: yes,
5: and my local papers. And I've seen them all come in here and take over, you know, the big Tribune.
0: Sure.
5: And it's only one way, and, you know, it's not, we don't have all the opinions. And I missed that very, very much. And then the subscriptions, you know, they went out. Eventually, all the little papers went out.
0: Yeah.
5: And so when she said that, I said to Kimberly, why didn't I just say that?
0: Well, there's always next time.
5: I know, but I was so mad at myself. I said, my goodness gracious, why? But, you know, oh, it's so good hearing from you, in the evening, because that's when I meditate and think of many, many things that have gone on. And, you know, Elizabeth has gone back to New York, but, you know, she's got deep, deep, you know, depression from everything.
0: Oh.
5: And it's really hard for her.
0: I'm really sorry to hear that.
5: Well, but, you know,
0: yeah.
5: I told her, get to all her doctors there, and because her boy is beautiful and he's so bright. And I said, that's your future.
0: Yeah.
5: But, you know, a few people have made comments instead of saying, oh, that's wonderful. And never, oh, you're a beautiful grandmother. And it really got to her.
0: Yeah, I'll bet.
5: And so, you know, she's like hiding away. I said, you can't hide away. I said, you know, everything will be all right. You know, I said, you know, you got the future. And so we're doing okay. And the little Thea, she's that is working, her treatment's working, and there are a lot of positive things with the future.
0: Good.
5: So, and Raleigh, you cheer me up, and I thank you, and we all appreciate you, I'm sure.
0: Well, thank you for calling. Yeah. It's always wonderful to hear from you. You're always an inspiration.
5: Oh, thank you, Raleigh. And you and John, take care now.
0: Right, you too.
5: And you stay the beautiful people. And you make the world a better place for all of us.
0: Ah, you're so kind.
5: If you're listening, you know, because there's so many people that just have to be talked to and soothed, and you have a way of doing that. And that's an art into itself. And you take care now.
0: All right, you too.
5: Thank you.
0: Okay, thanks. Appreciate it. Okay, bye. All right, so always good to hear from Jean and family as far as that goes. So 888-876-5593. John is in Covington with some guesses. All right, John, let me hear them all.
6: I just have to. Being sneezed on or coughed on?
0: Ooh, no.
6: Gross, I know, but I had to and to try it.
0: Yeah.
6: Thank you.
0: Okay, thanks. Appreciate it. All right. No, no, absolutely not. 888-876-5593 if you want to take a guess. And this will be a straggler for next week. We have three more bumper stumpers. Oh, wait a minute. I should be breaking right now so you can hear this next one. So I'll do that on WGN Radio.

WGN Radio. I'm Raleigh James. This is another case where Don't You Ever Turn Your Records Over. Yes, Flipside was a huge hit, so 1961, I'm going to withhold the label because you can't name too many people on it, and we'll see how you do on that. We'll get back to our question, which if you don't get it in the next half hour, will become our straggler, and then, of course, you can have your own category, and I'm looking forward to that coming up with final half hour this week of Monday Night Trivia on WGN Radio.

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Okay.

0: WGN Radio. I'm Raleigh James. So who are they? 888-876-5593-8888. Raleigh. And yeah, Pittsburgh's own, don't you know? All right, so a half hour of Monday Night Trivia left, and before, couldn't get enough people in here fast enough. Every line was lit. Now it's wide open. That's right. And so the deal about trivia, of course, is unlike the rest of the week where I can prattle on without you. I need you desperately when it comes to Monday Night Trivia because I'm asking the questions. I can't answer them as well. So if you want, give me a call, 888-876-5593-8888. Raleigh. Otherwise, we'll check out, see what's going on in the state in history. It is the last day of August. And Jerry Allison would have been 87 today. Yeah, drummer wrote That'll Be the Day, and Peggy Sue co-wrote with Buddy Holly. Yeah. Van Morrison, 81. Bobby Parker, he would have been 89 today. He wrote You Got What It Takes, and that would be the one Marv Johnson did, for which, by the way, Berry Gordy snatched the songwriting credit on that. But I think before he left us, Bobby Parker, in fact, got that back. I'm not sure, but some might will play the Bobby Parker version. I've probably done that before, but just as well, probably good to celebrate that. Tomorrow, we have Archie Bell's birthday. Yeah, and 82 years old. And as far as I know, Archie is not only still alive, but he's been in a nursing home since a stroke in 2021. And I've got his address if you want to ever send him a note. And I'll try to remember to put that on the website as well, on Raleigh.net for you. What else do we have? We've got Conway Twitty would have been 93. Yeah. Tell you what. And more. 888-876-5593. Annette in Carol Stream wants to take a guess on our question, and I am glad about that. So, Annette, what you got for me?
1: Hi. I've got a couple of guesses. They're probably not right, but, you know.
0: You never know.
1: Sorry. Give

0: and the cars were supposed to be waiting for me, and they've zipped through the intersection and nearly knocked me down. And I was very tempted to take my white cane and whack on their car as they went past.
1: Oh, that's funny. Yeah, I don't blame you a bit. Yes, traffic's enough to drive anybody to
0: distraction. But I was tempted because I thought they're going to kill me, you know,
1: right.
0: And I'm walking with the light.
1: Right. I agree. Yeah. But, you know, that's the situation where you would have been dead right. Yes, you'd have been in the right, but it wouldn't have mattered.
0: Yeah.
1: Oh, man.
0: Well, those were the only two things
1: I was
0: going to
1: guess. Well, that's still nice guesses, and thanks for the call. I appreciate it, Annette.
0: Okay, thank you.
1: All right, so this doesn't happen often, at least hopefully not too often, but we are going to hear yet another commercial break because I got to do something right now or else on WGN Radio. This could be a few minutes.

Yes, thank you. I was afraid of that, but be ready to play PSAs if I need it. Okay, thanks.

0: 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I'm Raleigh James, 1976 on A&M, title song from the album. Who is it? And, you know, this is one of those things that, man, this should have come out on CD, and it never did, not ever. So either vinyl or cassette, that was your choice, and that's all you got. So at least it wasn't 8 tracks. 888-876-5593, 888-88-Raleigh. And we've got about 15 minutes of music trivia and Monday night trivia, whatever you want, left. That's the final bumper stumper, though. But as far as our question, if you don't get it in the next 15 minutes, it becomes next week's straggler. And that's 41% of survey respondents 42 years ago said that they had considered physical violence if they were faced with this. 70% claimed they'd actually already done it. So I want to know what was driving people to violence. Larry in Little Rock, welcome to WGN Radio.
1: Thank you. Am I on?
0: You are.
1: Is it hugging?
0: No, it is not.
1: Is it holding a door open?
0: No.
1: Not holding a door open?
0: No. No door.
1: Well,
0: no doors involved.
1: James?
0: Say what?
1: No. Etta James?
0: Etta James? No, I don't.
1: I have no idea.
0: Yeah, hopefully Etta James
1: hadn't done it.
0: All right.
1: No, that record or that song. But anyway, that's all I've got, except, that's it.
0: I
1: can't imagine.
0: Thanks, Larry. I appreciate it.
1: Thank you.
0: Yeah. All right.
1: Bye-bye.
0: See, I thought he was saying that Etta James would drive people to violence. No, I mean, there are some songs that would. Yeah, for me, it would be anything classical genre. Yeah, all of it. All right, Marty and Whiting, welcome back to WGN Radio.
2: I heard you're in dire straits. So I figured I better give you a call again.
0: Oh, good, fine. Yeah.
2: I know it's trivia night, so I didn't want to bother you when I called earlier.
0: Uh-huh.
2: But when I found out a couple of days ago, J.P. Morgan, if you remember her.
0: Of course I remember.
2: Show,
0: yes, of course.
2: I never knew she was a singer till I read that.
0: What?
2: And I want to see, not tonight, but later on this week. I guess she had a couple of hits, and one was from 1955, but I cannot tell you the title of the song because I didn't cut out the article.
0: Yeah, she died a couple of days ago. Yeah.
2: She was funny.
0: She was hilarious. She was great on the talk shows, but absolutely she was a singer. And she had Life is Just a Bowl of Cherries and some other thing. That's All I Want from You. And she did a number of things, but she was a vocalist on an ABC television show that they had, Stop the Music. And that was like 1954, as far as that goes. And then they gave her own television show in about 56. And remember Robert Q. Lewis? He had the Robert Q. Lewis gang on CBS, and she was a charter member of that, and she was often on the Jackie Gleason show or all that. But, she spent a lot of times performing in nightclubs as far as that goes. But in addition to that, she still did TV work, like she's a guest star on My Three Sons or The Odd Couple or any of that stuff. But she absolutely was a panelist. But the big thing was when she was on TV, like The Tonight Show or whatever, she always... It was double entendre and sexual overtures and all that. That kind of stuff. That was sort of her bit. But she was married about three times as far as that goes. But I think that she died in the last week. I think I read that she fell in the hospital of some sort. So I didn't get all the details on that yet. But oh yeah, she was a firecracker. No two ways about it. You never knew what was coming out of her mouth when she was a panelist or on one of the TV talk shows.
2: Yeah, and obviously she had a great voice, but it was a minor shock when I read that she had hits back in the 50s.
0: Of course.
2: So obviously she had a great voice.
0: Yeah, absolutely. And remember, she was born like about 1930, 31, right around there. So when we're talking about being on TV in the early 50s and stuff, she's in her 20s or whatever. And she grew up in Los Angeles and, went to Verdugo Hills High, as far as that goes. And the reason that her name was JP, by the way, her real name was Mary Morgan, but she was the class treasurer. And because she was the class treasurer, they gave her the nickname of JP, like JP Morgan. So that sort of stuck, but it was originally Mary Margaret.
2: Okay. Well, yeah. If you're going to, I cannot tell you a title, but yeah, maybe this coming week, just play something by her.
0: Yeah.
2: And real quick,
0: I've got. By the way, I've got entire albums. Hard to believe.
2: Do you really?
0: Yes, I really do. But yeah.
2: What kind of music that she's saying then?
0: It's pop standard stuff. You know, but
2: okay.
0: that TV show was the big thing that she had been on in the mid-50s. Everybody kind of, well, you don't, but people of a certain age remember that TV show. But all right, J.P. Morgan, I'm writing it down, and I'm writing your name down so I'll know who requested it, Marty. Okay, I'll do it.
2: I got one more thing before we hang up.
0: Okay.
2: I finally got a chance about 3 weeks ago. It was just a text, but you told me about 3 months ago, hey, next time you talk to Steve and Johnny, tell them I said hi. So Johnny texted me back. Actually, this was 3 weeks ago. Cause that was a very sweet message from Raleigh. And then there's this Friday morning. I think it might Bob Surratt. Am I pronouncing his last name?
0: Yes, absolutely.
2: I won a T-shirt from him Friday morning. It was the first call.
0: Oh, yay.
2: We hung up, yeah. I said, when I talk to Raleigh Monday night, I'll let her know I want a T-shirt from you, Bob.
0: Ah, that's great. Well, the difference is you'll actually get it, which is really nice.
2: Well, when I won one from Steve and Johnny, yeah. I finally got that.
0: Yeah,
2: and
0: yeah.
2: So, yeah, it'll be in the mail.
0: Yeah, exactly. Good. Yeah, I want to know what it looks like when you get it.
2: I wanted to tell you those stories before I forget again.
0: Oh, that's great.
2: My CRS.
0: All right. Yeah, absolutely. All right. Thanks for the call. I appreciate it.
2: Take care, bye.
0: All right, so yeah, I wonder what the T-shirt will be. That'll be fun. 888-876-5593, 8888 Raleigh. Karen in Chicago is going to guess on our questions, so what do you think, Karen?
3: Loud music.
0: No.
3: Somebody messing up your yard?
0: No.
3: Nosy neighbor?
0: No.
3: Wow. I guess I don't know. I can't think of anything else, but thank you for letting me try.
0: Absolutely. I'll look forward to hearing from you soon. Thanks.
3: Appreciate it. Have a great night. I'll call you again.
0: Okay, good. Okay, bye. All right. So, yes, it's 32 years ago they did this survey, and 41% of the respondents said they had considered physical assault if they were faced with this. And 7% said, oh, I've actually done it. So I want to know what's driving people to violence. Yeah, and I know true confessions, so I've done it. Naoto in Japan, welcome to WGN Radio.
4: Yeah, thank you.
0: So how are you?
4: Yeah, I'm doing very well, but I went too hard on karaoke last night, and my throat is not feeling great.
0: Well, what did you sing?
4: Yeah, I sing mostly Japanese rock and, you know,
0: yeah,
4: Western, like metal and stuff like that. So it's not probably your interest.
0: Well, you never know. After all, you know, I've often talked about when me and Key from Pink Lady showed up here for a television show and couldn't speak a word of English. Did they actually, were they very popular there? Did they have hits?
4: Yeah, I think they are very popular in Japan. And, I think they have some very big hits.
0: Okay.
4: Yeah.
0: All right.
4: Yeah.
0: Well, why not? And of course, we played Kyu Sakamoto, so that's about as close as we get.
4: Yeah. I hear them quite often on this show.
0: Yeah, yeah, I'll bet. All right. So we always talk about the Myers-Briggs types. I don't think I've asked you this before, but I might have. Donald Trump, our president, has been typed. What type is Donald Trump?
4: Well, I think I got this question before, but is it okay, or maybe you have a next question?
0: So, we did this before, did we?
4: I think he's ESTP, and I think I got this question.
0: Yes,
4: right.
0: Yes, okay. Well, then let me ask you this. What's Elon Musk?
4: Well, I think he's definitely INTJ.
0: Absolutely right.
4: Oh, yes.
0: That's really good. All right. Well, you are a winner, as usual.
4: Well, thank you.
0: Okay.
4: And I'm going to call you next week if I can.
0: Counting on it. Thanks, Naoto. Appreciate it. All right. So, yeah, I guess we did ask Donald before, but Elon, I had not been aware. And isn't that interesting how differently different they are, Donald Trump being ESTP and Elon Musk being INTJ. So they only have the T's in common, the thinking in common. How about that? So, yeah, it's a lot of fun. And, you know, take it for what it is. Myers-Briggs, there's a lot of criticism about it, but it's still used in employment situations and government situations occasionally. And it is, you know, a test that determines, you know, basically what you are, what you're about, how you think, all that kind of stuff, your personality determinants. But as I say, a lot, some people swear by it and say, hey, this is really great. But a lot of people also say, totally bogus. You take it once, you take it 5 weeks later, you got a 50% chance of being a totally different type. And yeah, since it's self-reporting, you know that there's a certain amount of mood involved in all of that. But nonetheless, it's an interesting thing that's been around for years. Neither Myers nor Briggs was a psychiatrist or psychologist as far as that goes. And yeah, it was a mother-daughter group, and they were inspired by a Carl Jung book, and originally designed it during World War II to help women who were entering the industrial workforce find jobs more suited to their personalities. And then by 1950, an insurance company picked it up and used it to determine whether job applicants were suitable or not. And then all the rest was just, you know, a real... it caught on. It was almost a zeitgeist of hiring, if you will, and still used to this day. All right, so now, Peter Allen did I've Been Taught by Experts. The Binders did You Don't Have to Cry Anymore. It was Curtis Lee doing Gee, How I Wish You Were Here, and the Catalinas doing TikTok. We covered all the other ones. Gil Scott-Heron doing The Bottle. Leone did Am I Losing You, 2004. Chuck Ray, who we're going to look up, I am anyway, and Stan will as well, and maybe we'll find out something about him. The Philadelphians Coming Home to You, the Capitals Tired of Running from You, the Monotones Fools Will Be Fooled, and the Blossoms, That's When the Tears Start. And that pretty much is it. So, our violence question will become next week's straggler. That's right. We'll pick it up right there. And until then, this week, live shows, Tuesday, Wednesday, and Thursday night, 10 p.m. Central. Be there or be square, as they say. And until that, 29 hours from now, or 21 hours from now, how time flies, 21 hours from now, that's a wrap. We thank Adam for keeping us on the air and John for screening your calls. But above all, I thank you for calling. That's true every night. It's especially true on Monday Night Trivia. So thank you, thank you, thank you. Talk to you tomorrow right here. I'm Raleigh James. It's WGN Radio. Thanks a lot.

Giddy Corn Job, plus Detroit Breakdown, and Scrappy Days. I'm Grant Marshall, 2020 News. Real news, real stories, real fun. Manhattan Maze Massacre. In Manhattan, a corn-crushing creep committed some cold-blooded crop carnage. Cops say a man rolled up on a city bike, ripped out corn stalks Upper East Side preschool children had cultivated on a sidewalk farm for months, then trashed their treasured harvest. NYPD's investigating criminal mischief. The suspect's still loose, proving some people really are outstanding in their field. Motor City Motor Mouth. News anchors blowing off steam are a proud, pugnacious part of Detroit TV history. Taping a tease turns into a tempest in a tee shot for one anchor at Fox 2. The on-camera outburst featuring foul mouth fury towards some suspected snake in the newsroom. The anchor gets fired, proving the putzes who run the station don't know grit from Shinola. Legendary Motown anchor Bill Bonds proved Pow Pow Put Up Your Duke's performances were rocket fuel for ratings. The young and the senseless say freeze. The Wisconsin State Fair's curdled yet again, the bait outdoors turning into booyah bedlam as the Badger State looks like it's living up to its knock'em sock'em namesake. Fist and shout as a flurry of fights broke out. Video of the venom, like something out of a fair to dismember. The State Fair's been raising Miranda and her rights for more than a century, but America's dairyland's now souring on social media scenes of such savagery and strife. And that's what's happening. I'm Grant Marshall, 2020 News.

0: dictation machine in his pocket wherever he went, and pulling it out of his pocket if he had an idea. Okay, this is an idea for a short story about a tree that is 2,000 years old, and I'll develop it later. And then he would take that cassette tape that he would add to through the day, and he would drop it off at his secretary's desk every day. She would type it up. The next day, there would be a transcript of the tape, and he would add that to his notebook or whatever in his briefcase, and this is how he ran his life, and this is one of the reasons he knew a million and one things, just like you do, Raleigh, although you probably don't use that system. Well, anyway... So he stops the show to get all this information about the Love and Spoonful, and he kept asking. Yeah. He's asking about the movie, and he was asking about the band. He didn't know that much about them, so I told him about John Sebastian and how Sebastian's most familiar now, back in the 90s, for that, I thought, lousy theme song.
1: Yeah, Welcome Back, Cotter, yeah.
0: Yeah. So I'm going through all of this, but he's sounding like he's writing it down. He said he wanted to write it.
1: Probably did.
0: Well, and this was so incredible to me because, again, I had heard the same thing you did, that he just was totally anti-rock. Well, dig this. Later, at the end of the show, I've got an interesting policy, and I've never heard anybody else in commercial news talk radio have this policy. What does everybody do? Maybe not you, Raleigh. You're too hip for this. But everybody else, at the end of an interview with some newsmaker, they always say, wow, there was so much great stuff. And, you know, we just got to get you back soon. And this is the reason I don't do it is for two reasons. Number one, it puts the guest in a bad position on the spot because he thought it was the worst interview he ever was subjected to. He doesn't want to do your show again, so why force him on the air to pretend like he wants to? That's the number one reason. But there's another reason that's even more basic, Raleigh, and it's this. And that is, look, if you're on for an hour, as I was that night with Steve Allen, I am a flat-out, totally incompetent broadcaster if I can't get everything of importance, even with a mega career, multifaceted as much as Steve Areno has enjoyed. If I can't cover all the important stuff in an hour, I shouldn't be on the radio, and neither should anybody else. So I never, at the end of a show, say we're going to have you back for those two reasons. And Mr. Allen, I guess, was so accustomed to being always invited back. At the end of the show, he said, by the way, Brian, if you'd like to do this again, we could. And I said, well, you betcha. Now, as hard as that is to believe, and I could play the tape for you.
1: I believe
0: it's in Seattle, but I could play the tape for you to prove I'm not making this up. As hard as that is to believe, the second time I had him on the show, about a year later, and I had actually met him. I met him in Los Angeles when he was doing his jazz tour thing, as a band leader in Culver City, and talked to him for about 20 minutes, one of the greatest moments of my life. But now I'm getting to interview him. And I finished the first interview. 6 or 7 months later, I'm doing another interview with Mr. Allen on the Pontiac Insomniac. Mm-hmm. We talked about different stuff, but at the end of the show, I kept to my policy. I didn't invite him back.
1: Right.
0: He did it again. He said, well, I could do it again. I said, sure, you better believe it. Well, by that point, I was already heading to Chicago to do television news production. And by the time I got my own radio show back in Albuquerque, the Radioactive Albuquerque show, first thing I did when I got to Albuquerque in 2000 was call up Meadowlane and see if I could get Steve Allen like we had talked about several years prior. And his people said, sure, absolutely.
1: I got to tell you, we're having a nice conversation. Now I'm enjoying it, but it's not on WGN. They're going into the news.
0: Oh, okay. Well, the bottom line is then he ended up dying, so his wife, Jane Meadows, did the show, and I had her on the show about 12 times and got to know her quite well, but not as much as I loved the late Jane Meadows. She was nothing compared to Raleigh James because she wasn't a radio woman like you are.
1: Oh, well.
0: Keep at it, darling.
1: Well, by the way, the reason that I say it and many other people do say it is Steve Allen delighted in letting the world know that he didn't like rock and roll. In fact, his quote was, it's second-rate schlock. And so he made a bit of it, and the lyrics were hilarious. He'd do that as a regular feature.
0: Well, I only saw the Bebopalooa one, but he was sure pretending like he was into the at least of the music
1: well,
0: I was playing.
1: He probably was, and that's a lot different than when he dressed an animal in a top hat and tails for Hound Dog. Oh my God, it's probably
0: online. I made him a challenge during a commercial break. I said, "Well, you know, you're well known for having written thousands of songs.
1: Yes.
0: Most people only know this will be the start of something big, but you've got hundreds of songs out there, and I've heard a bunch of them, and I've liked every one. So I'm going to challenge you. Can you write a song during the break? It's not a big one, not a major one, but just something that rhymes and's got a melody. Came back from commercial, and he had a couple verses for me. What
1: do you
0: think of that?
1: That's wonderful, and I'm not surprised at all. And yes, he was voluminous in his writing. We'll talk to you soon. Thanks for calling, Brian.
0: Thank you.
1: All right.
0: Bye-bye now.
1: Okay. So yeah, if you're listening on the stream, you got to hear all of it. If you're listening on WGN, you're hearing the news. And a fine newscast it's about to be, too, coming up on WGN.

0: I'm Raleigh James. Linda in Richardson Park wanted Nutbush City Limits, and she got it. Ike and Tina Turner, 1973, United Artists. WGN Radio, let's see what we're checking out here. Joe is in Phoenix. I hope he's still with us. He's been hanging on a while. So, Joe, you still with us? No, we lost Joe again? I know Joe called a couple weeks ago, wants to talk about gold bullion coins. Happy to do that, but sorry you had to wait. So try it again, Joe. All right, so what do we have? Eduardo is in Tampa. Welcome back to WGN Radio, Eduardo.
1: Hey, Raleigh, good evening. Before I get into Arcane, I just wanted to make a small comment about the vaccine. It's great to hear that they did something on pancreatic cancer.
0: Well, we'll see. Yeah, absolutely.
1: Yeah. So it's always good to hear news like that.
0: Yeah, and it's a very tough thing, of course, because the reason that it is so deadly, and boy, one of the ones you get that diagnosis, you get your affairs in order, is because that it's normally not revealed earlier. If you're going to catch it early, it's because you were doing something else. It just doesn't have symptoms until it's too late. So the fact that they can come up with something for it is terrific.
1: Yeah, that's great. Moving on to, this was also on Sunday CBS, Art Kane, and they interviewed the Sun. So they took I guess it was a famous photo here in Harlem, New York in 1958.
0: Mm-hmm.
1: And they were interviewing Ron Carter, who was with Miles Davis, right?
0: Mm-hmm.
1: The bassist, yeah. And they had people like, I just threw some names here, Eddie Locke, Johnny Griffin, Coleman Hawkins, R. Farmer,
0: right.
1: Desi Gillespie was there, yeah, Charles Mingus.
0: A Great Day in Harlem was the name of that. It's 57 people, and Art Kane was the photographer for Esquire.
1: Okay.
0: Yeah.
1: Very, very nice photo. It's great to see all those people that assembled on August outside.
0: Yes, and for people who are wondering, they did use a Hasselblad for that. And first time that Art Kane got an Art Directors Club of New York gold medal for photography. So it was actually Esquire's art director, Robert Benton, who suggested the idea, but it was Kane who staged it and picked the location and all of that.
1: Oh, and they named the street after it. I saw that over there.
0: Yeah.
1: I guess the street, they named a street after Art.
0: Yeah. And, you know, what was interesting is that while he was talking about a great day in Harlem, by then, by 1957, Harlem was no longer known as the hotbed of jazz as it had been in the 40th. 52nd Street in Midtown Manhattan was where most of those clubs were. And so, it was published, I guess, well, of course, by Esquire. But then in 2018, there was a book on the 60th anniversary that Quincy Jones wrote the foreword to. And all like that. And Sonny Rollins was the last survivor, but sadly he died in May of this year. So now,
1: right. I remember
0: now
1: that. Yeah,
0: all gone. Yeah, yeah.
1: So if you want to get a book like maybe Barnes and Noble, you're talking about that 2018 book. Is that right?
0: Yeah. And it's 2018, and I'm trying to think what the name of the book was, which is terrible. I don't recall, but it's I'm sure it's available. So
1: yeah. I'm going to look that up. That might be interesting.
0: Yeah. Yeah.
1: I'm great. That is great to see that, because to see all those people at one time, that is great.
0: Yeah, absolutely. And it was staged very well, no doubt about it. I think it's an Art Kane book, and probably Art Kane Harlem 1958. And that would be the book. It's pictures, obviously, but and I'll bet you it is available. Let me you can buy it now on Amazon. Let me see here. How much is it? Oh, no you can't. $2,000. And they're used.
1: Why not?
0: Yeah, right, exactly. Forget about that. But maybe it's in your local library, probably in some section that would be hermetically sealed. The interesting thing about that picture, it was taken at 7 a.m., which is a very unlikely hour for jazz performers. That's for sure.
1: Really? 7 a.m.? Wow.
0: 7 a.m. And, that's when the lighting was good. And so, there were a number of things around it. So it's a 168-page hardback book, and I bet that there's probably a library that has it, but I doubt, you know, if, with a price tag like that, I doubt you're going to pick up a copy anywhere cheap.
1: Yeah.
0: Yeah.
1: Well, I'm glad I saw that. Was like the last thing I had to see on that little set, because I mentioned a couple of the stories Tuesday, but...
0: Yeah.
1: Yeah, it came out on Sunday, so... Very nice. I'm very glad we got a they show that, so everybody that maybe not be too familiar because of, you know, the age, or, you know, just might have just missed it. I'm glad that that was brought to light.
0: Yeah, absolutely. Yeah, fun stuff. And sadly that now there are no more. They're all gone.
1: Yeah.
0: So I'm still. Oh, now wait. No, that's not the right. It's not the right book. I was going to say, I think I found one at Amazon, but no, I didn't. Well, I did, but it's out of stock. All right. Yeah, they're saying it would have been $54.18, but the bottom line is they could price it as anything if they don't have it. So
1: yeah.
0: Well, I'll put that on my lookout list to see see when it.
1: Yeah,
0: it
1: do come, that. Yeah.
0: Yeah, because it may
1: I'll
0: show
1: be listening,
0: up.
1: Yeah.
0: You never know.
1: But,
0: it could show up. Yeah, like here's another one, $58 out of print. See, that's the problem. It's the out of print part.
1: Okay.
0: But I'll look. So thank you. You still with us? Eduardo's gone.
1: Oh, yeah.
0: Oh, there you are.
1: Yeah.
0: All right. Yes, all right. We will talk to you next week.
1: Okay, Robbie, have a good weekend. Yeah.
0: Okay, thanks. Okay. Appreciate it.
1: Thank you.
0: All right. Yeah, here's one for a bargain, $4,400. I don't think so, but yeah. Now you can buy the picture. The picture is kind of iconic, and you can buy the picture cheaply. But if you want the book, yeah, that's up there. Now I guess when it came out in 2018, if you reserve yourself a copy, you probably could have gotten it fairly cheaply. But, you know, limited run and not going to be around much anymore, I'd say, yeah, you're probably not going to be getting this for too much of a bargain. So yeah, buy now at Amazon. Right. All right. Well, maybe you've got a couple grand spare to devote to it, or good luck on that. 888-876-5593. Mike in Elmwood Park, what's up tonight, Mike? Or did we already talk to Mike, I think, actually? Yeah. See, I hogged a line for him, and he's no longer with us because we already took his requests. All right, but John in Covington is here on WGN Radio.
2: When Dolly was on Porter Wagoner, mm-hmm. my brother and I, we were small little boys. So as boys will be boys, especially little boys, my brother and I, we impishly surmised that Dolly was putting those towels down her bra.
0: Well, you know, I'll tell you, if you saw how thin they were, it wouldn't have filled it out.
2: Well, thanks, and I hope I wasn't annoying with a Y. Thank you.
0: Oh, no. Okay, thanks. Appreciate the call. So, 888-876-5593-8888. Raleigh, if it's on your mind, it will be on mine, I promise. And that will take us to Chris in South Carolina. What's happening, Chris?
3: Hey, how's it going?
0: All right, you tell me. What's up?
3: Fine. Next week is going to be a big week for WCRS.
0: Oh, yeah? 85th year,
3: yeah.
0: 85th celebration or something?
3: Yeah, but this coming Tuesday, and it will be at 9:30.
0: All right. In Greenwood, celebrating, so it's 85 years on the air. All right. So,
3: I will definitely be there, Norman. It's going to be a nostalgic thing.
0: Tuesday, September 1st, starting at 9:30. And, that's fun. A gathering at the WCRS studios right in Greenwood, and they'll start the ceremony at 10, and they invite listeners. That's terrific.
3: Oh, yeah, because I'm not too far from the station.
0: Yeah. So that's the big 1450 AM and 98.5 FM. And,
3: because you know they had a lot of FMs along the way.
0: Yes. Well, that's so common.
3: They had.
0: Yeah.
3: 95.7, 96.7, 94.1, and now 98.5.
0: Now they're worth something. They'll keep that frequency. So yeah.
3: Yeah, but the one thing that stayed true is the AM 1450. That never changed.
0: Right. And that's their website, wscrs1450am.net. And so that's great that they're inviting. It's wonderful they're inviting the whole town. I think that's a great event.
3: Yeah, and they're going to do a ribbon cutting, too.
0: Yeah, absolutely. And official proclamations. And the ribbon cutting, I think the Chamber of Commerce is going to handle that. And there'll be music and memories and live broadcasts and anniversary keepsakes. Ooh, you'll get a keepsake. I wonder what you'll get.
3: I hope so. I hope they played the song that influenced me, the Lovely the Horn.
0: Oh, yeah?
3: And that Stormy Weather, that's what made me come up with this short film idea, the radio that won't turn off.
0: Yeah, okay. Yeah, so good. And Eller owns the station and still on the air. So I think it's terrific. You know, nice to see local radio like that. And the mayor has a show.
3: Yeah, and it did go off the air for a short time from 2009 to 2011. That's the only time it went off the air.
0: Yeah. Well, it's back, and that's great.
3: Yeah, been better than ever.
0: Yeah. No, I think it's wonderful. Local radio the way it should be.
3: Yeah, because they said radio is the original social media.
0: It is. Absolutely. And radio stations were basically a gathering place. And, you know, that's really true. There used to be, I'm trying to, WNAX in Yankton, South Dakota, had the Neighbor Lady. And believe me, everybody in the Midwest, I don't care if they were in the Twin Cities or wherever, knew the Neighbor Lady. And she used to do the show. In fact, I drove by one day and she's doing the show on the lawn. And there were people there, you know. Like, and this was, you know, like the 90s or something. So, yeah, the idea of local radio for the people still engaged is such a wonderful thing. And it's frankly so hard to do for most companies that it's at best an afterthought.
3: Yeah, because, you know, WCRS was one radio station that started before World War II started because they had a full staff. And then when World War II erupted, they had to get rid of their staff, and the women and children took care of the radio station and ran it by themselves.
0: Yeah, and the current ownership, Ann's husband originally bought WLMA in Greenwood and then became WCRS's owner, and then Ann was involved as well. And they had a number of things, like they carried Jim Bohannon, but Jim also was a regular guest on the local shows. So they absolutely made sure they were fully immersed into Greenwood, and congratulations to them for being able to do it.
3: Yeah,

0: all that, but CRS is still going strong.
1: Right, and I think that's wonderful, and that's because of Ann and her dedication to it and dedication to the community, and it pays off. So here's hoping that she's got many years to come.
0: Yes, and 85 more years to come on WCRS,
1: yep.
0: The original voice of Greenwood.
1: There you go. Well, that's, I don't know about 85 years, but you know, you get 15 years, that'll be the 100th anniversary. I don't know if Ann will still be with us, but I bet you will.
0: Oh, yeah. I hope I keep that station afloat, or somebody will.
1: All right.
0: Because if not, I'll definitely bring it up.
1: As well you should. All right. Thanks.
0: You're welcome, and
1: appreciate
0: have a good weekend.
1: It. You too. Yeah, that's a lot of fun when a station can still be and make a living at it, you know, pay the bills and be able to fully be immersed in a local community. And, I shamefully don't do that enough with the stations I own, but frankly, there's just not the time for me. And so when I know somebody who can devote that kind of time, I'm always impressed and grateful that they're still doing it. That's wonderful. So we'll get to James on the South Side and his myriad of stories and another one of your requests. I think we'll do the Paradons next. Yes, Bakersfield's addition to R&B music. I kid you not. Coming up on WGN Radio.

0: WGN Radio. I'm Raleigh James, and those are the Paradimes. Yes, Bakersfield, California, R&B group. They're only around for about a year, but it's interesting where they got their names. They were a pair of Dons. No, their names, first names weren't Don. Actually, the two guys who founded it were Bill and William. They were a pair of Bills, if anything, but they consider themselves kind of the Don Juans of the neighborhood. They were teens who lived across the street from each other, and so they were a pair of Dons. Also, they had previously sung in a gospel group, the Dons of Heaven or something like that, but the Don Juans was really the impetus behind that. And the first record they put out was a hit, Diamonds and Pearls on Milestone. And can you name anyone else on Milestone? Quick. The Blue Jays, right, Lover's Island. That's about it. We're done. LA-based label, and the Blue Jays were an LA-based group, even though that was such a huge record in New York. But nonetheless, request fulfilled. All right, now, James on the South Side. Welcome back to WGN Radio, James.
1: How are you? Thank you for taking my call.
0: Well, good. Yes, I a number of stories, but I think I need somewhat of a diagram to understand exactly what went on with the owner of the 49ers, Jed York, because, you normally think the owners of the 49ers, if he's being arrested for something untoward, it wouldn't be in San Francisco or something like that. Well, actually, I guess we're talking about East Palestine, Ohio. And this is fascinating to me. Obviously, when you own an NFL team, you're going to be a pretty high profile person. And when your tastes involve prostitution of all manner, and you are setting it up without any knowledge of any of the people online,

0: You would kind of think that you'd think twice before you'd answer these ads, and apparently, he not only didn't think twice, he agreed to $160 for 1 hour of full service sexual activity in a trailer. Now, right there, you get what you pay for. $160. I don't want to see who's going to be involved in this particular act, but regardless, everything about this, you say to yourself, this guy's insane.
1: Yeah, okay, it was a very strange one, and he maybe should have realized something where he couldn't find the address.
0: Right, exactly, and that's how they nabbed him. He was back on the street, couldn't find the address, and he apparently, not knowing that he was interacting with police, there were three different contacts online. You know, so he winds up getting 1 day in jail for each charge, serving concurrently, and also one day of credit for time served. In other words, he didn't go to jail other than when he was arrested, and he paid two fines totaling $1,150. But, of course, there is a moral turpitude clause in the NFL, like any of the you know, the similar things, where we don't know what's going to happen there. Obviously, the deal is that they're not commenting because it's a legal matter. So he's been the owner since.
1: I would think after Robert Kraft's little problem some years back, you would think maybe this would not be such a good idea.
0: Really. And, you know, he comes from a very famous Ohio family, the DeBartolos, you know, of mall fame and all that, Youngstown and all that, kind of stuff. In fact, he got the money for additional equity from his mother, who was Denise DeBartolo York. So that's why he was in Ohio, hometown boy, so to speak. But even so, he should know better than this. And he's been their CEO since 2008. All right, so he's the de facto owner, but like I say, he'd only been the principal owner since 2024 when he got the rest of the equity for his mother, because it was the family's money, obviously. But I can't imagine. I had a friend, and I can't mention any names because he's well-known, and he had a big television contract, and there was a morals turpitude clause, as there always is in those kind of things. And he had some interests, shall we say, that weren't necessarily the norm. And so finally, I made a deal with him because he was a friend, and I'd known him for years. I said, before you think of doing something stupid, call me and run it by me. And the deal was, he called me in many occasions. I'm going to do this. I went, no, you can't do it that way. You know, but it's just amazing to me that, and there were workarounds, by the way, but you know, this was a guy who was going to show up at somebody's hotel room. I said, you can't do that. You know, so it's the kind of thing, like, how stupid do you have to be that you can get caught in this?
1: Remember now, Phineas T. Barnum said it so many years ago. Nobody ever went broke underestimating the taste of the American public.
0: Well, right.
1: Overestimating, yes.
0: But
1: underestimating,
0: yeah. Well, obviously, it's true. But, you know, again, when you, and of course, he came by his money the honest way. He inherited it, so it's not like he actually worked for a dollar. But regardless, he's been in a high-profile family in more ways than one for a lot of years. And if you read the NFL contract, it is not vague. It says distinctly in it, conduct by anyone in the league that is illegal, violent, dangerous, or irresponsible puts innocent victims at risk, damages the reputation of others in the game, and undercuts public respect and support for the NFL. We must endeavor at all times to be people of high character. We must show respect for others inside and outside our workplace, and we must strive to conduct ourselves in ways that favorably reflect on ourselves, our teams, the communities we represent, and the NFL. And he is answering an ad for $160 an hour hooker in a trailer park? No, does not compute.
1: No, and in fact, what was it? Wasn't George Steinbrenner, the late George Steinbrenner, suspended at Silent Level for some really bizarre thing where he tried to frame up one of his own players.
0: Yeah,
1: I think he was
0: suspended for 2 years for that. And what that was he paid someone to dig up damaging information on an outfielder. And I think the person he paid was either a gambler or a bookie, something like that. And he paid him like $40,000 to get derogatory material, and that came to light. But unfortunately, you know, there again, when you're offering to pay somebody to do something illegal, understand that if they're taking the deal, they're not of the highest character to begin with. And the chances are that they'll turn on you when they're trying to save their own hide is pretty darn great. So Major League Baseball commissioner intervened, and it led to an agreement where he resigned as a general partner, was banned from teams for like 2 years, and eventually he was reinstated. He filed a lawsuit against Major League Ball and all that. But, you know, it's, by the way, it wasn't the first time this guy was suspended. How about illegal political campaign contributions and on? So he was the gift that kept on giving for sports journalists.
1: Yeah. I guess I think King George could not help them.
0: Yeah. Yeah, but just, you know, it's amazing to me how many people are this damn stupid. What is it you think would happen? You know, think it through. So, and yes, he used an alias. 20 miles from Youngstown, where he's obviously well known as far as that goes, right? He's using an alias, and, well, we could go on and on and on.
1: Like open mouth and put in.
0: Yeah, yeah.
1: Does it taste good?
2: A pants shirt farming family?
0: Yeah. More like put in an entire shoe store, are you kidding me? But yeah, it's amazing. So that story, of course, I looked at from the standpoint of, you know, how dumb do you have to be? So we have a Dolly Parton song that's kept in a time capsule until 2045. That's not too long from now. So, but she she recorded a secret song and place it in a time capsule in Dollywood. So the nice thing about this is we don't know what it is.
1: Yeah, so hey, it could become a number one hit 19 or 20 years after she's gone.
0: Yeah.
1: And some, I was going to point out that it also is a tropical storm named Dolly.
0: Well, sure. They have tropical storms named everything, but this is a good year for it. Now, I would assume we're in late August that tropical storms are well past the D's, aren't they?
1: Yeah, but apparently this one got lucky, as we might say.
0: Well, all right, let's see what we have. And of course, tropical storms are now equal opportunity. You can have guys as well. And so Dolly, yes, Arthur, Bertha, Cristobal, Dolly, Edward, Faye, Gonzalo, Hannah, Isaacs, Josephine, Kyle, Leah, Marco, Nana, Omar, Paulette, Renee, Sally, Teddy, Vicky, and Wilfred. There's our names. Mm-hmm. Well, where are we right now? Do you know?
1: I think with Dolly, so I think that was the next name up, so we're about midway. You could say a slow year.
0: It is, because this is, we're currently up to Tropical Storm Dolly, and that's only the fourth storm. Now, of course, this is Atlantic, obviously, but regardless, I would have thought we would be beyond the fourth storm by now.
1: I suspect that a lot of it has to do with at least the heat dome that's been in place in the south, southeast, south, going to the southwest. I think that's had something to do with it, because usually you have storms rushing up through the Gulf Coast, and unfortunately, you don't have any real movement.
0: Yeah. So has Dolly. Dolly, is she on the radar now? I guess so.
1: So that fact that she got named means that she's
0: Oh, here she is. Yeah, tropical storm Dolly has formed. not connected to Dolly Parton, so they say. But apparently, she has formed. But it is an unusually quiet Atlantic hurricane season, and so that is the deal. So now, where is Dolly as we speak? So she's not a hurricane yet, but a tropical storm Dolly formed far in the Atlantic. All right, Raleigh, North Carolina TV stations want to know, could it impact Raleigh? Well, who knows? Maybe the Outer Banks. Formed in the Atlantic, forecasted to be short-lived, unlikely to affect North Carolina or probably anywhere else. So 1,500 miles east of the Leeward Islands. And formed as of 11 a.m. Eastern time this morning. So, of course, it's forecast to dissipate in the next few days before reaching the Leeward Islands. So no threat to anyone anywhere, really. And right now, maximum winds are just 40 miles an hour. I didn't think you'd name them at 40 miles an hour. Heavy rain could impact the Leeward Islands Saturday and Sunday. So we'll see. Now, of course, she could surprise us. This could but 2026 is 75% below normal activity. So began June 1st, runs through November 30th, and peak is usually the first week of September. And we are not, you know, if this is going to be peak, this is going to be a very, very slow season. So After Dolly, that's Edward, Fay, Gonzalo, and Hannah will be next. All right.
1: Actually, what happened, the name, okay, they put up a group of names in the National Atmospheric Guide.
0: Yeah.
1: And what happened was in 2008, her name replaced Diana.
0: Oh, really?
1: Mm-hmm.
0: Okay.
1: Yeah.
0: All right.
1: So then,
0: well, why not? Sounds good enough to me. And so does Diana no longer get to be a storm?
1: I think they were getting ready to replace names either after this year.
0: Okay, because I just had seen that page minutes ago. They had the list for like the last 10 years or the next 10 years or something. But next year, Anna, Bill, Claudette, Danny, Elsa, Fred, Grace, Henri, that's H-E-N-R-I, I guess, Imani, Julian, Kate, Larry, etc. 2028, Alex, Bonnie, Colin, Danielle, Earl, Farah, Gaston, Hermine. 2029, Arlene, Brett, Cindy, Don, Emily, Franklin, Gert, Harold, Adelia. 2030, Alberto, Brianna, Chris, Debbie, Ernesto, Francine, Gordon, Holly, Isaac. 2031, Andrea, Barry, Chantel, Dexter, Aaron, Ferdinand, Gabriel, Umberto, Imelda, Jerry, Karen, Lorenzo, and on it goes. So now, of course...
2: Why are you hearing Noisy Clock by the Lawrence Keys Trio instead of the stream? Because the stream is down. Why is the stream down? If I knew that, the stream wouldn't be down. I've moved up finding and fixing the stream to urgent on the to-do list. Hopefully, you'll be hearing what you came to hear here soon. Until then, it's Noisy Clock on a repetitive loop. Sorry about that. Check back later. Thanks for trying to listen.

0: 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We started right at 10. If you don't hear yourself on it, it's because you didn't call, and I hope you'll rectify that soon. 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Dial 888-876-5593. 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You'll be really glad you did.
1: Direct from the edge of the lunatic fringe. It's the Raleigh James Show.

0: WGN Radio. I'm Raleigh James. We have 3 hours to spend together Monday night. The time is right for trivia. Yeah, and I've got a question for you. All right, you got our straggler at the end of the last hour of last week's show, so that means a brand new question. Here we go. Until 1985, virtually every American household did this. Today, less than 5% of households do it. Do what? So until 1985, everyone was doing it. Today, less than 5% of households. What is it? All right, so that's my question. Now I've got 11 bumper stumpers, which you may or may not know. You haven't heard any yet. So if you don't want to take a gander at my question, have your own category. And everybody knows something about something. Yeah, there is absolutely no exceptions there. All right, so with that in mind, I always say you can have your own category. And boy, Marty in Whiting has picked one appropriate for the times. He wants Dolly Parton trivia. So Marty in Whiting, how are you?
1: Pretty good. Rally yourself?
0: All right. So a Dolly trivia, huh? All right, here we go.
1: Yeah, she's still on my mind.
0: Good. Good. Well, as you know, it's been in virtually every account. She came from a family of 12 siblings. She was one of 12. Who was the oldest, and what are they doing? Yellow.
1: I have no clue. You threw me a hard one there.
0: Well, yeah, yes and no. Actually, as you know, some of her sisters are singing and you know, very visible like Stella and others. But the oldest was Willa Dean. And Willa Dean, who is 85 today, has written books. She wrote a Parton family memoir, Smoky Mountain Memories, and she also had a cookbook in 1997. So she's somewhat of a writer. Now, six boys, six girls, sadly four of the boys are dead. Of the other two, neither of the boys, Coy or Robert, pursued a public life. But the girls all did. And it was Willa Dean who was a writer.
1: Stella's still alive, isn't she?
0: Absolutely, and still performing. And you betcha. And there are others who are still performing as well. Cassie and Frida. Cassie mostly worked at Dollywood and things like that, but Frida probably a little more visible. And then Rachel, because Rachel was the one who was on TV. She was in the ABC sitcom 9 to 5.
1: Did not know that.
0: Yeah, so all
1: I just heard this.
0: Go ahead.
1: I just heard this morning. It was planned anyways before she started canceling her shows. Next year in London and Nashville, they're having like a Dolly Parton festival for her.
0: That's great. Absolutely great. Yeah, she deserves.
1: She's not only loved in America, she was loved throughout the world, but. Yeah, she's still on my mind, so I thought, what? Dolly Parton trivia question.
0: Well, there you go. All right. Well, we'll talk to you later. Thanks. Appreciate it, Marty.
1: No problem. Bye.
0: All right. And not at all surprised at the outpouring of love for Dolly Parton, because literally I've yet to find anyone who has a crossword to say. I poured her for a while, but you know that story. And boy, she certainly showed her stuff when she bailed him out of his bankruptcy. Oh, man. So, yeah, she's more of a woman than I'd be. 888-876-5593, 8888-Raleigh. We'll get to Billy Bob. We've got Walter and Wheaton. He's got a trivia guest for me, so we're going to stop down and find out what he thinks right now, because we have thrown a question out there. Until 1985, virtually every American household did this. Today, less than 5% of households do it. So, Walter and Wheaton, what do you think?
2: Hello?
0: Yeah.
2: Oh, I was thinking maybe watch movies on VHS.
0: Oh, I love that. That's a great answer. And actually, virtually every American household never did this because, as you probably know, California never adopted VHS very widely. They were certainly a beta state.
2: Oh, really? I was living in Long Island at the time.
0: Yeah, no, California was the only one where beta tapes were much more popular than VHS. But that's a good guess. I appreciate it. And thank you.
2: Thank you. Bye.
0: All right. So 888-876-5593, 8888-Raleigh. Barry is in New Hampshire. We're moving away from Beatles and moving right to charts. How are you, Barry?
3: Hey, Raleigh. How about if people went on Sunday drives?
0: Sunday drives. I like that, too. That's not right either.
3: Okay.
0: So we're going to do charts.
3: Yes, we are.
0: Okay. I've decided we'll do the cash box charts this week rather than the Billboard charts. And we'll take this week, I assume you want the week of what would be September, well, probably September 2nd or so. Actually September 3rd. You ready?
3: Yeah, I am.
0: Number one, Sunshine Superman.
3: Donovan.
0: Number two, Yellow Submarine.
3: Beatles.
0: Number three, You Can't Hurry Love.
3: Supremes.
0: Number four, See You in September.
3: The Happenings.
0: Yeah, number five, Sunny.
3: Bobby Hub.
0: Yeah, number six, Summer in the City.
3: Love and Spoonful.
0: Number seven, Wouldn't It Be Nice.
3: Beach Boys.
0: Yes, number eight, Summertime.
3: Summertime.
0: Yeah. He was on Chess, and he had a lot of wonderful hits, and I don't know what I can tell you about male vocal.
3: I'm not sure.
0: All right. His biggest hit, arguably, was I Do Love You. Doesn't help, huh?
3: Nope.
0: All right. No. It should. It's the best-sounding thing on the list. That'd be Billy Stewart.
3: Yeah.
0: Number nine, okay. Bus Stop.
3: The Hollies.
0: Yes, and number 10, Guantanamera. On A&M.
3: One Ton Tomato?
0: Yeah, like One Ton Tomato. Exactly. Yes, yes. Yeah, that's it. Who were they? They were on A&M.
3: A&M. I don't know.
0: The Sandpipers. But hey, you know, you're entitled to three wrong. You only got two wrong. So as usual, you are a winner. Hang on. Don't go away.
3: Thanks, Raleigh.
0: All right. Prizes are worthless. Takes forever to get them. So you're doing it for the fun of it. And I am grateful. I always say I defer to first time callers. And I'm going to do that right now. We've got John. He's in Iowa. So, John, what part of Iowa?
4: Grinnell.
0: Oh, okay. Good. Excellent. So we're going to do this week in 1977, or do you want another week?
4: No, June 27th.
0: June 27th, 1977. Why is that important to you? What was going on then?
4: Summertime.
0: Yeah, well, it was summertime, but what were you doing?
4: Going into junior high.
0: Oh, perfect, perfect. That you were a captive audience for radio then. All right, let me. I'm going to take the Billboard charts for this. Wait a minute. All right. We'll take the Billboard charts. They're here somewhere. Well, maybe they're not. Oh, well, guess we'll do the cash box charts after all, the 70s. All right, now I just got to find the right week. This is every chart Cashbox put out, and I can't believe it. The dates aren't on them. Oh, God, that's awful.
4: What's the difference between Cashbox and Billboard?
0: Different publications.
4: Okay.
0: Cashbox arguably was a much better chart for soul records. Billboard always was somewhat, I won't say racist, but they tended to, you know, fall down compared to Cashbox. Cashbox was owned by one guy, and he held it closely. And Billboard was an outgrowth. It started out as the Billboard in the 1800s. It was a publication for carnivals and things like that. You'd look at the old ads, and it would be looking for a fat lady or, you know, that kind of a thing. And
4: okay.
0: About the 1920s or so, as music started in for real, what they wound up doing was spinning off that publication, calling it amusement business, and taking the Billboard and making it the music Bible. All right, so that's that's the difference. But I can't believe I have every Cashbox chart here, and I never noticed this till now. In the 70s, they didn't write the weeks. All right, well, that's all right. I can fix that. We'll just go to Billboard chart. So hang on a minute. Don't go away. Stay where you are.
4: Okay.
0: All right. Yeah, how dare they? All right, so we'll pick it up right there with John in Iowa with some Billboard charts from 1977. I never noticed that about Cashbox. And there'll be room for you two. Billy Bob and Paul is going to be taking some guesses. So it's Monday Night Trivia. Tennis will be taken on WGN Radio.

0: WGN Radio. I'm Raleigh James. There's your first bumper stumper. Who are they? Yeah, mid-60s. I'd give you a label, but that may be too much of a giveaway. All right, so I actually found the dates on the Cashbox charts, and I also found the Billboard charts, and they're pretty darn close, actually. But so we will go with Cashbox, since I got the dates here. And Cashbox been around since, it was around 1942 to the mid-90s, and it started for coin-op, jukebox operators. All right, so are you ready? Why, wait a minute. What happened here? Oh, wait a minute. He can't say anything because it's not working. All right, now it will. Now we're back to John. Are you there?
1: I am here.
0: Okay, good. Yeah, so here we go with Cashbox. Like I say, pretty close to the Billboard charts. But number one, theme from Rocky.
1: Oh.
0: Gonna Fly Now.
1: Bill Conti.
0: There you go. Number two, Undercover Angel.
1: Alan O'Day.
0: Yeah, number three, Lonely Boy.
1: Andrew Gold.
0: Number four, Got to Give It Up.
1: I have no idea.
0: Oh, man, Marvin Gaye, that was a great record. Number five.
1: Okay.
0: Feels Like the First Time.
1: Oh, no.
0: Oh, you can do this. It was on Atlantic. No clue?
1: No, okay. I'll pass.
0: Okay, Foreigner. That's all right. You're entitled to three wrong, and you're not there yet.
1: Okay, what was the name of the song again?
0: Feels Like the First Time, Foreigner.
1: Oh, I should have known that. Okay.
0: I know. That's why I was, are you sure? Because I figured if you didn't know Marvin Gaye, chances are good you would have known Foreigner, you know?
1: Foreigner, yeah.
0: Yeah.
1: Okay.
0: Number six, Jet Airliner.
1: Oh, Steve Miller Band.
0: Yes. Number seven, Angel in Your Arms. This morning, going to be the devil in someone else's arms tonight.
1: Oh, I'm going to lose. I don't know.
0: It was Hot. Okay, it was a three girls, a group called Hot. Angel in Your Arms. All
1: I've
0: right.
1: Never heard of that. Never heard of it.
0: And it was number seven on Cashbox. Let's see where it was on Billboard that week. So we'll have a comparison.
1: So I'd give the next three, right?
0: Yeah, right. Exactly. All right. So it was number nine. Okay. By the way, it was number nine on Billboard. Okay. Now let's move on to number eight. Dreams.
1: Oh, Fleetwood Mac.
0: Yes. Number nine. It's a remake. Dadu Ron Ron.
1: Oh. Sean Cassidy.
0: Yes, absolutely right. And number 10, Heard It in a Love Song.
1: Oh.
0: I know you know it.
1: I can hear it.
0: Yeah. I can play a little maybe. Maybe that will spur you on to memory or something.
1: Well, let's give it a shot. I'm going to lose, but go ahead.
0: Yeah, I'm looking for it here.
1: Heard in a Love Song.
0: Yeah, exactly right.
1: That, I know this song.
0: Yeah, you do know this song. And you know this group. I know you know this group. And here's what they sounded like on vinyl.

0: All right, so what do you think? It's on Capricorn.
1: Oh, okay, the record label's not going to help, but Nitty Gritty Third Band.
0: Marshall Tucker Band.
1: Oh, thank you so much.
0: Call me next week and we'll try it again.
1: I will try again.
0: Okay, thanks. Appreciate it.
1: Bye-bye.
0: All right, so close but no cigar. Yeah, when it's on Capricorn, about the only thing you can say on something like that is it's probably going to be a Southern group. There's probably a Macon connection there somewhere. All right, so we're going to do some 5x5 with Billy Bob and Bourbonnais, but I wanted to fall to some guesses first. Paul in Woodstock, what do you think?
2: Because of how much it's dropped, I'm thinking maybe use the landline at their home.
0: I like that answer. It's not right, but I really like it.
2: Oh, darn.
0: Thanks a lot. I appreciate the call. All right, so landlines, no. People don't know. Even people who think they have landlines now, before it gets to the central office, it went to VoIP. All right, Mike in Winfield. Welcome back. What do you think?
3: Hi, Raleigh. How about play board games?
0: I like that, too. No. And by the way, they're still very popular in Utah. All right. Thanks for trying.
3: How about watch free television?
0: No, I like that, too. Any other guesses?
3: Play records.
0: No.
3: That's it.
0: Okay. Thanks for trying. Appreciate it.
3: Have a great night.
0: You, too. Yeah, board games are huge. Monday night, family night is family fun night. It's Monday night. Board games are huge in Utah. All right, so let's see what Kimberly and Dalton thinks. Welcome back to WGN Radio.
4: Hi, Raleigh. How are you?
0: All right, how are you doing?
4: Oh, well, we couldn't hit a bad month, but we're going along. Three things with the car, the sun pump, all kinds of stuff.
0: Well,
4: overcome. We overcome.
0: Yeah, it's all fixable, and the month will be over in minutes.
4: My grandmother always called August dog month, and my mother has kind of that belief. And I guess it was true this year.
0: Yeah, you know, years ago I had a producer, Ron Flatter, who started a campaign, Stamp Out August. He saw no good in it. There were no holidays. There were all sorts of reasons he had, but he wanted to get rid of August. So you just never know.
4: Yes. Anyway, actually, my mom's upstairs, I'm down, but she asked me, these are really her guesses. So
0: okay.
4: We'll give mom the
0: all right,
4: here.
0: Jean, let's hear them. Go for it.
4: Going to church.
0: Nope.
4: Shopping at shopping malls.
0: Nope.
4: And video games like Coleco, Atari, that kind of thing.
0: Nope. But thanks for trying. Appreciate it.
4: It's what we got right now.
0: That's
4: okay.
0: Good. All right, thanks.
4: She says hello to you. Take care.
0: Me too. Yeah, and of course you get half a dozen guesses, and you can call as often as you want because, again, the prizes are worthless. All right, so we'll find out what's going on in the world at large, then we'll get right back to it with your guesses coming up on WGN Radio.

0: WGN Radio. I'm Raleigh James. Okay, so who are they? 1959 on Argo. There's your second bumper stumper. And our question that we are canoodling right about now, until 1985, virtually every American household did this. Today, it's less than 5% of households that do it. Do what? All right, 888-876-5593, 8888-Raleigh. I see we've got no guessers on that right now. We're going to do specialized knowledge, don't you know, like Shane, who is driving me to Milwaukee, no doubt, who wants MASH. So, Shane, welcome back to WGN Radio.
1: How you doing, Raleigh?
0: All right, how about yourself?
1: Not too bad.
0: Good. Weather okay?
1: It's warm and humid. Mm-hmm. Not as bad as out there, but I hate humidity.
0: Oh, I don't blame you. I absolutely don't. People who make fun of it haven't experienced it. And, of course, as bad as it is there, it could be a lot worse. You could be in Mobile or Tampa or Houston.
1: Oh, this is true. That's where you sweat and you can't cool off.
0: Right, right. When I got off at the airport, always at Moisant in New Orleans, I always thought it was like liquid oxygen. I thought I was literally breathing liquid. So I can.
1: Yeah, we went down to Orlando one time, and it was exactly like that. It was just horrible.
0: Yeah, I know. What were they thinking? Why put Disney World there? Anyway, let's. I realized for 7 months it's actually
1: I had a question
0: good. Yes.
1: For you.
0: What you got?
1: Jim from Richmond. Have we heard from him?
0: We have not. We have not heard from Jim because we're practicing tough love here due to an outpouring of emails I got from people who were saying, hey, you know, we've been talking to Jim for a few years now, and he's just not making any progress. So what we said to Jim was, look, we want you to be independent. Anytime you have made a gain toward independence, call us and let us know what it is. We haven't heard a thing.
1: Okay.
0: Because, you know, a lot of suggestions and a lot of people really poured their heart into finding things that might work. And the feeling is just that for whatever reason, Jim is incapable of assimilating them. So what more can we do? And I hope that he will take it upon himself to realize that, no, he can't depend on others. And, saying I can't is not going to be an answer. He has to figure out how he can.
1: Right. Yeah, makes sense.
0: So I hope we do hear from him because it'll mean that he's turned a corner and is doing something on his own. Can't wait to hear what it is.
1: Yeah, I hope so, too.
0: Yeah, absolutely. All right, so we are going to do a MASH question. Now, interestingly, I guess the writers change on a show all the time and all that, and maybe they don't go back and look at other scripts. But the bottom line is that Hawkeye has claimed he came from two different states. Early in the series, it was one, and then it was another. What were the two states?
1: I know one was Crab Apple Cove, Maine.
0: Right, that was the first one. And then in the later episodes...
1: it's not ringing a bell.
0: Vermont.
1: Okay.
0: Yeah. So, as I say, the main one, yeah, we all kind of know that was it. But then later in the later episodes, suddenly it turned into Vermont. So I don't know what happened to New Hampshire between the two, but I guess it was gone. All right. We'll talk to you next week.
1: Thanks, Raleigh.
0: Okay, thanks. Appreciate it. So 888-876-5593, 8888-Raleigh. And let's see, Mike in Elwood. Now, you want 1966 charts, except we did that at the... Are you still there, Mike? Wait, I think we talked to Mike, actually, and we did 1966 charts. That's why, because we've already talked to him. Well, that would make sense. Mike in Illinois, welcome back to WGN Radio. What do you think? Mike?
2: Who, me?
0: Who, that? Yes, you.
2: Oh, sorry. Yeah, I would... You know what, back to... I want to say it's mail a letter.
0: Oh, I love that. That's not right.
2: Oh.
0: But it's a lovely guess. And if you think of something else, call me back.
2: Will do. Thank you.
0: Thanks. Appreciate it. So 888-876-5593, 8888-Raleigh. Oh, man, we're going to get some lyrics from 1964. That'll always be fun. That's Fran. But Billy Bob and Bourbonnais has been hanging on for a while, and he called early. So Billy Bob and Bourbonnais, how are you tonight?
3: Fine and dandy. Oh, by the way, this is a 112th time caller.
0: Oh, good.
3: I'm going to take a guess at your first bumper stuffer. That was Sue Lyons. Or what was the gal that did Paper Tiger? What was her name? Sue something or other?
0: Oh, well, no, it wasn't.
3: Well, what was her name? I'm trying to think of.
0: Yeah, I'm trying. It wasn't Lions, but I'm trying to think of that too.
3: I'm wrong. So then I want to take a guess at your. Yeah. Trivia question.
0: By the way, I think Paper Tiger was Sue Thompson, who did James Hold the Ladder Steady and Norman and all of those.
3: Not even close.
0: Okay.
3: And then for your trivia question,
0: yes,
3: I'm going to say that this is it's so easy. I kind of feel ashamed to give you the answer that people. Instead of taking baths, they quit doing that and they're taking showers now.
0: Oh, that's interesting. I like that. It's not right, but that's...
3: Oh, doggone it, I thought I had it.
0: Okay, so you want 5x5?
3: Yeah, and then 2 requests if I can get them in.
0: All right, well, let me find that piece of paper first. I should have gotten that earlier so we can make sure that I actually write them down. And this time I'll also
3: You usually get them in for me. I appreciate it.
0: I try. Let's see. That wouldn't be right. All right, so I'm still checking. One moment. All right, so this should work. All right, here we go. So,
3: I've done it.
0: Now, I've got Matchbox by Carl Perkins, which I ran out of time the other night, but we're going to play it tomorrow night. So what else you got?
3: Well, you got my other one in, though. I heard that one.
0: Okay, good.
3: And then I was going to do, I can't remember the artist that did in the 60s, My Pledge of Love. Who was that?
0: Oh, Joe Jeffrey's group.
3: Yeah, I want you to play that one for me, you would.
0: Sure.
3: And then that one I heard earlier, when the guy on Sharks, the one I heard it in the love song, what was that group?
0: Marshall Tucker Band.
3: Marshall Tucker Band, right. Okay. If you felt like playing that one, too.
0: Okay. Okay.
3: And I'm ready for my 5x5.
0: You sure are. All right, so let's see what we got here. I'm writing down your, making sure that I write down your name. I better do this again. Billy Bob, so we'll know. Okay. All right, now I'm ready. What restaurant says... We have the meats. Now, of course, Wendy says, where's the beef? So who says we have the meats?
3: Oh, I know that one. That's Arby's.
0: Absolutely right. Who created Jeopardy?
3: Merv Griffin.
0: Absolutely. In Sanford and Son, Fred calls his son a big what?
3: Dummy.
0: Yep. All right. Where would you catch alpha-gal syndrome? Where you no longer can eat red meat.
3: Pass.
0: Okay. By the way, tick bites will give you that.
3: No, I never knew that. I heard that one.
0: Yeah. What drink gives you wings?
3: Red Bull?
0: Absolutely. And now it has to be spelled. Now it has to be spelled W-I-I-N-G-S because of a lawsuit. But that's 4 out of 5. You won. Hang on. Don't go away.
3: Thank you.
0: Very good. So Billy Bob usually does ace it again. Prizes are worthless. Takes forever to get anything. So the certificate's fun when you get it. What else you get? You probably don't want like a 45 or a cassette or a CD or something. You're right. A DVD. All right. Brett is a first-time caller, and he is in Tennessee. So, Brett, welcome to WGN Radio.
4: Thank you, Raleigh.
0: Okay, so you're near. You're near Chattanooga. I see.
4: Yeah, okay. About 25 minutes away.
0: Okay.
4: From Chattanooga. So, I'd like to answer the question about what 80s families used to do that they don't do anymore.
0: Okay, what do you think?
4: I think it's eat dinner together.
0: I like that. It's not right, but that's a nice guess.
4: Okay, that's what my wife thought it was.
0: Well,
4: we
0: that's good.
4: Listening to your show.
0: Well, I hope you will call me again.
4: Yeah.
0: Thank you. I appreciate it.
4: No problem.
0: All right,
4: thanks
0: good deal. So 888-876-5593, 8888 Raleigh. All right, now we have Mike in Elmwood Park who wants 1968 chart. So are you there, Mike?
5: How you doing, Raleigh?
0: All right, how about yourself?
5: Good, good.
0: All right, so we're going to do 1968, this week in 1968?
5: That's right.
0: All right, here we are, I'm looking. Still checking, one moment. All right, here I am. These are the Cashbox charts. Number 1, People Got to Be Free.
5: Rascals.
0: Number 2, Born to Be Wild.
5: Steppenwolf.
0: Number 3, Light My Fire.
5: Doors.
0: Number 4, Turn Around, Look at Me. A cover, obviously.
5: Vogues.
0: Yes. Number 5, Hello, I Love You.
5: Doors.
0: Number six, Sunshine of Your Love.
5: Sunshine of Your Love Cream.
0: Number seven, Classical Gas.
5: Mason Williams.
0: Number eight, Sealed with a Kiss, another remake.
5: Brian Hyland.
0: That was originally in earlier, but no, this is the remake from 1968.
5: Sealed with a Kiss. Gary Lewis in a Playboy.
0: Absolutely right. Number nine, Soul Limbo.
5: Soul Limbo.
0: Think Memphis.
5: That one you... What's that?
0: Think Memphis.
5: Memphis. That wouldn't be Booker T and the MGs.
0: Yes, it is.
5: Now, wow.
0: I knew I could give you a clue that would work. Number 10, Dream a Little Dream of Me.
5: Mama Cass.
0: Very good.
5: Mama and the Papas.
0: Yes, you actually is a solo there. Mama Cass, you have done it. You have aced the top 10. Congratulations.
5: Thank you.
0: Hang on. Don't go away. All right. So that's really nice. Very good. All right. So we'll get to Fran and her 1964 lyrics. We have room for you, too, as well. Plenty of it. We've got another bumper stumper coming up. I expect guesses. And until 1985, virtually every American household did this. Today, it's less than 5% of households did what? All right. 888-876-5593 on WGN Radio.

0: WGN Radio. I'm Raleigh James, 1966 on the Karen label. That's kind of a giveaway. So who are they? 888-876-5593. 8888-Raleigh. Come on, how many records can you name on Karen? All right, so we're going to do some lyrics, I do believe, with Fran and Austin. But before we do, deferring to first-time callers, Jerry is one of those, and he is in Chicago. So, Jerry, welcome to WGN Radio.
1: Hi, Raleigh. I love your show.
0: Well, thank you for calling.
1: My guess for the trivia is spring cleaning.
0: Oh, I love that. Oh, I hope it's not less than 5% of households today. Oh, man. No, that's a good guess, though. I like it.
1: Okay, thanks.
0: Appreciate
1: Bye-bye.
0: It. Yeah, until 1985, virtually every American household did this. Today, it's less than 5% of households. Spring cleaning. God, I hope that's not right. All right, so it's not the answer I'm looking for anyway. 888-876-5593. Now, with that in mind, we go directly to Fran in Austin. How's it going, Fran?
2: Oh, pretty good. I have a guess, first of all.
0: Okay, what you got?
2: Reading newspapers.
0: That's so close. Now, be the family. Virtually every American household did this. Today, less than 5% of households do it. Do what? Come on, you've got it. You can do this.
2: Read.
0: Oh, God. Read. Go the other way. Come on, you can do it.
2: Watch the news?
0: No.
2: Oh, shoot.
0: God, you are so close.
2: Reading magazines?
0: No.
2: Subscribing to newspapers?
0: There you go. That's true. In 1984, 112% of households subscribed to a daily newspaper. Obviously, some of them more than one. That's how they got that number. Today, it's less than 5% of households that subscribe to a daily newspaper.
2: Oh, wow. I got it. Yay.
0: You did. You are a winner. Yeah, we don't even need to do your lyrics. We'll save them.
2: Yeah, all right.
0: All right. Very good.
2: We'll
0: thank
2: do,
0: you. Thank
2: we'll
0: you.
2: Do
0: thank
2: the
0: you.
2: Lyrics next time.
0: Yes, we
2: okay.
0: will. All right. Thanks. Appreciate
2: all
0: it.
2: All right.
0: All right. So absolutely, that was it. Less than 5% of households today subscribe to a daily newspaper. And that used to be 112%, meaning where there were towns with a morning and an afternoon, people were subscribing to both. All right. So, and that's the way it always used to be. Yeah. 30 years ago. Not too long ago, actually, it's 32 years ago, 31 and a half, Fortune magazine reported it in November of 1994. 41% of survey respondents 30 years ago said they would consider physical assault if faced with this. 7% admitted they've done that. What is driving people to violence 30 years ago? 41% said they would consider violence a physical assault if they were faced with this, and 7% said, yep, they actually had done that. So what's driving people to violence? 888-876-5593, 8888-Raleigh. So we have Matthew in Chicago. Matthew, welcome to WGN Radio.
3: Raleigh, good evening.
0: How are you?
3: How are you? I'm very good. It's actually my birthday tonight.
0: Hey, happy birthday. It's impolite to ask, but how old are we now?
3: We are 34.
0: Oh, then it's not impolite at all. That's a number to be proud of. That's lovely. So, okay.
3: I understand. Thanks
0: the day's coming to an end. How did you spend it?
3: So I had breakfast with my father. Uh-huh. We went to a little diner that we like called Mr. Allison's over in Mount Prospect for uh-huh. some ham and an omelet.
0: Okay.
3: And so I met my mother in Wheeling for Bob Chin's for our annual little King Crab dinner.
0: Good.
3: And now I'm back in the garage doing some work on, a couple things, and I'm listening to you, and it reminds me of spending the evenings with my grandma having cake, and I just wanted to give you a call and say it brings back good memories, and I appreciate you for keeping this going.
0: That's so nice of you. I really appreciate that, and I'm delighted to be spending the waning moments of your birthday with you. That was a great way to spend it. May you have many,
3: Absolutely.
0: Many more just as delightful.
3: Absolutely. My father and I went out yesterday on Sunday, and we trimmed up the grave sites with the weed whacker and the brush and everything. Got everyone got a little late summer haircut, and today. My grandma was an August 28th birthday, so we always shared that connection with each other, kind of having the same birthday party up one day. But we did a little dinner tonight, and the fam was there. So everyone, have a great night. And I appreciate you, Riley. I'm just listening to you and it brought back good memories.
0: Well, thank you so much for calling. I hope you will again.
3: Thanks again, Riley.
0: Hey, thanks.
3: Take care.
0: All right. And happy birthday. How nice. 34. Wow. His whole life is ahead of him. That's great. I know I usually say it, but I'm looking down and my pants are older than he is. Well, they still fit. All right, John is in Covington. John, let's see here. Welcome back to WGN Radio.
4: Hi, Raleigh. Well, I'm going to pick a category. I haven't heard old-time radio mention. The program I would like is called Vic and Sade.
0: Oh, I don't get to pick the program. See, I had picked a question. It said old-time radio, so I picked a question, but let's see. Let's see if we can find what you want.
4: You don't have to make it Vic and Sade. You can make it another one if you want.
0: No. We'll find out. I'm not even really with the show. So that's going to be fun for
4: me. It's hilarious.
0: There were 324 episodes. How did I miss this? Wow.
4: Starts in the late 30s, and it's got a long run. Yeah. Like you said, 324.
0: Yeah. Wow. Yeah, I guess it started in 37. In fact,
4: I believe that's right, yeah.
0: What was the first show about?
4: Oh, basically it's about how people spend their time without listening to the radio or the TV, reading, playing gin rummy with each other, darning socks, that kind of thing.
0: No, it's actually a specific event, and it's a parade. But a parade for what?
4: Oh. It's a... daggone it. I don't know, I give...
0: It's a parade for Decoration Day.
4: Oh, the first. Oh, yes. Oh, you are so right. They used to. Yeah, I was a little kid.

0: WGN Radio. I'm Raleigh James. Yeah, Philly all the way. So who are they? 888-876-5593 on the, let's see, campus label for that. 1962 on campus. Right. All right. The first thing they had out was actually on Cameo, but they didn't have much on that. But then they switched to campus. All right. So for a couple releases, and then they were gone, of course. 888-876-5593. I got a question, since it is Monday Night Trivia. But, of course, what you want will trump that. If you don't know my bumpers and you don't know this question, you can have your own category. Sky is the limit. We have a good time doing it. The prizes are worthless. They take forever to get to you. 30 years ago, 41% of survey respondents said they'd considered physical assault if they were faced with this. 7% said they'd actually done it. Done what? All right, so there's my question. And, getting physical. Otherwise, have your own category. We prove that every week. And so we welcome Cindy to the program, WGN Radio. Welcome back, Cindy.
1: Okay, I have a pretty good guess.
0: Okay.
1: I guess maybe it would be done now, maybe as much, but like punch some guy out for making a pass at your girlfriend or wife.
0: That is not it. What else you got?
1: Well, that's about it. But then, yeah, that's all. I'll try and think of something else. I never made my boyfriend jealous. He never had to do that. but anyhow, I did it all for him. I just, got rid of the people. But then anyhow, and I wanted Bewitched Trivia. And you know why? I told you before those shows were made, those like Bewitched and all those shows. They were made to make people forget about the Vietnam War.
0: Okay.
1: That's why they And then I was watching PBS today a little bit, and they're broadcasting that advertising show on right now again.
0: Okay.
1: Maybe someone could call the reference librarian and find out when it's going to be on again. I might watch it again if I could, but then Miss Fisher was on in the afternoon. It was the first episode. It was that's really the best one, the first episode, where the whole Turkish bath blows up and there's like a five alarm, like a alarm fire for like every fire truck in the whole Australia comes to put. But then anyhow, it's

0: the best Ms. Fisher episode. But then anyhow, Bewitched trivia.
1: All right. Obviously, the show's animated opening and closing credits were really memorable. Who created them?
0: Who created the credits?
1: You know the credits. They were animated. The sequence where you see the opening and closing credits.
0: Oh, where she's like flying around on the that I don't know. That's a good question. Like maybe the guy who did the Flintstones?
1: Now, who would that be? By the way, it's not a guy. It would be a company, but that's okay.
0: That I would...
1: Yeah, who did the Flintstones?
0: Ram McNally?
1: No, they were one of the biggest animation houses in Los Angeles. You can do this.
0: Disney.
1: No, that was the Imagineers. It wasn't Disney. What else?
0: Okay, what was it? What is that? Looney Tunes?
1: No. It's not a product, it's a company. Started by two guys. And you were right to think of the Flintstones. And you could also be thinking about Huckleberry Hound or Yogi Bear or Scooby-Doo or the Smurfs, you name it.
0: Oh, that, you know, I was young when, you know, I guess I'm close, but I can't.
1: All right.
0: Let me think one more minute.
1: Okay.
0: Not Charles Schultz.
1: No. No, these are animators. And they met they met in the 30s, the two guys who founded this company. They had been working on Tom and Jerry for MGM.
0: I guess Mike would probably know, but I don't bother him. He's going to sleep. I don't know.
1: Hanna-Barbera.
0: Oh, no. That's before my time, yeah. I'm interested in all that stuff because most of my my aunts and uncles were from that era. You know, my uncle Charles Krause was born in 1906.
1: Well, this is much later. Hanna-Barbera founded Hanna-Barbera Productions in 1957, July of 1957. And they had, you know, been working, as I say, on MGM in the 30s. But, you know, they sort of had some office space at Kling Studios. And then they moved to Cahuenga Boulevard, which was a very famous location until 1998. And finally to Sherman Oaks, where the Galleria was. So, yeah.
0: What did Elizabeth Monk, I forgot what she, colon cancer or something like that? Is that what she died of? That was, you know, she died, I used to watch her on Password, and she seemed real smart, like a typical, never acted dumb.
1: She was only 62, you know? And it was 1995, and it was colon cancer, yes.
0: Yeah, that was one of the saddest days of my life.
1: And sadly, it was one of those things where she had completely been ignoring all the symptoms. She thought it was the flu and this and that. And by the time she went to the doctor, it was too late.
0: Oh.
1: All right.
0: Well, the other thing is Chuck's anniversary is coming up of his passing. And yeah. And yeah, I was so busy today. I made homemade ragu and all kinds of stuff today. Washed the floor and made Cheerios, the peanut butter Cheerios squares. And okay.
1: All
0: now
1: right.
0: We're going to have like 93 degrees weather.
1: Well, there you have it.
0: Okay.
1: All right. Thanks for calling. Appreciate it, Cindy. So it is Monday Night Trivia. Of course, that requires your participation. I've got a question. It was 32 years ago that 41% of survey respondents said they had considered physical violence over this if they were faced with it. 7% said they'd actually done it. What was driving people to violence? Probably still is. 888-876-5593. We'll have another bumper stumper coming up in moments. Actually, a really nice one, too. And then we've got James on the South Side. I've got his World War II trivia question all picked out. That's right. If you don't know my questions and you don't recognize my bumper stumpers, well, then you just pick your own category. Sky is the limit. Everybody knows something about something. And we'll pick it up right there on Monday Night Trivia on WGN Radio.

0: WGN Radio. I'm Raleigh James. Okay, this guy is from Chicago, and I know absolutely nothing about him. He had five singles on four different labels between the late 60s and the mid-70s. And this was one of them. This was 1970 on Buddha. But if you know anything about him, I want to know all about him. So, meantime, of course, all you got to do is identify him, and you're a winner. Prizes are worthless, but you're doing it for the fun of it, and eventually you get something. All right, so 888-876-5593. And yes, if you know who this is and know anything, let me know, because there's not that many artists who, you know, have put out label, you know, records on legitimate labels, not things that they paid for themselves, and that you have no information on whatsoever. And all I know, there was a blurb on Discos that said 60s, 70s soul artist from Chicago. All right, tell me more. Yeah, well, apparently there is no more. So who is he? I remember years ago I had interviewed the guy who at the time was running Buddha. This was, you know, after Neil Bogart, obviously, and all this. And you're talking about their history. And I mentioned this guy, and he said, who? Yeah, put it out in 1970. Yeah, and he had no idea who I was talking about. So, yeah, that's about it. But he was not only on Buddha, he was on, I think, Jamigo was his last effort. And that was Marv Stewart's label in Chicago, and Curtis Mayfield was a producer of that for a while. So that should have given us a clue, Jamigo, but it didn't. He was on 5-0 for a couple of releases, also Chicago. And the first thing, he was on Tambu, again, Chicago. So obviously, local boy, four different labels, five releases, thought enough of them to release a record. Who is he? All right. So if you have any idea, let me know. I can give you, of course, the name, but that's your job here. And then once we identify him, if you know anything about him, I want to know what it is. All right, James on the South Side, welcome to WGN Radio.
1: Thank you for taking my call.
0: Always.
1: Okay, I'm going to take a few shots at your trivia question.
0: Of course you are.
1: Okay, I'm going to say... over elections?
0: Nope. What else you got?
1: Okay. Over food?
0: Nope.
1: Okay. Over music?
0: Nope.
1: Over clothing?
0: Nope.
1: Let me
0: interrupt you here and tell you that you're thinking about this question all wrong. I'll repeat it again. I won't tell you what's wrong with it, and maybe you'll come up with it. 30 years ago, 41% of survey respondents said they'd considered physical violence assault if faced with this. 7% said they'd actually done it. What was driving people to violence?
1: Oh.
0: Yes, you have to think about the question a little further, because now you know why you were going in the wrong direction.
1: Yeah, let's see. Over slander?
0: Nope.
1: Okay. Let's see. 7% of people actually have done this.
0: Yeah, they have. And 41% said they'd considered it.
1: Okay, I'd have to consider this a little further, but let's see. I'll make one last. Okay, I'd say over religious dispute.
0: Nope.
1: Okay, I'll have to call back on it if this isn't the last night for it.
0: Well, if somebody gets it, it is. Otherwise, it's next week's straggler.
1: Okay. World War II.
0: All right, here comes World War II. Now, as you know, that was one of those wars where every facet of it had to have a name. for their operations and things like this. So what was the name given by the British to the period of time between the declaration of war and the outbreak of major military operations?
1: Okay. I'm going to say the quiet before the storm?
0: No.
1: The, okay, the pretend war?
0: That's closer than your first guess.
1: The fake war.
0: That's really close.
1: The false war.
0: No, you can do this. I know you can. Think of synonyms.
1: Okay, fake, false, pretend, shadow, no, not shadow, fake, okay, false,
0: It was an 8-month period of time at the start of World War II, from September of 1939 to May of 1940, where there were no major land battles on the Western Front. And so the British named it the Blank War. The Blank War. Fill in the blank.
1: Okay. False.
0: All right, I'm going to let you think about it during the news, and I'll give you 5 or 6 minutes here, and then we'll see what you come up with. So we will continue with more questions and more of your answers on Monday Night Trivia on WGN Radio.

0: WGN Radio. I'm Robbie James. Okay, so who is that? Occasionally I'll have somebody complain, you don't even play anything from this century. Well, this is, actually. So, 2004 on the Real Side label. And yes, it's Northern Soul, to say the least. But who is she? 888-876-5593. Now, we've given James plenty of time to think about it here, and we have asked him about this period of time from the declaration of the war before the land battle started, what the British named it, and so what do you think, James?
1: Let's see. The Silent War?
0: Nope.
1: I'm not quite getting.
0: Well, I said you needed a synonym for one of your guesses.
1: Okay, which was like false.
0: Yeah, let's go with synonyms. Same vein there.
1: Okay, false. Would you like fake?
0: Or they don't call it the fake war. They call it the.
1: Okay, I'm trying to think of another sentence. Of course, it's not Wind Before, which is the French thing for it. Wind Before War. It would be the Bogus War.
0: No.
1: I
0: think I'm going to need to put you out of your misery here in a minute here. By the way, it had global names. In Germany, it was known as the Sitting War. In France, it was known as the Strange War. And British Prime Minister Neville Chamberlain called it the Twilight War. But, nope, the British in general came up with decided on a name that was used to this day when referring to the period of time between the declaration of war and the land battle starting.
1: And I just can't quite get it.
0: Okay, the phony war.
1: I was in the right.
0: All I wanted was a synonym. Yes,
1: yeah.
0: Phony war.
1: Okay, if it's not real, I should have gone with. If it's not real, then I would have gone right to.
0: Well, you went to fake, you see, and I said, "Come on, you can give me a synonym for fake," and you didn't. But that's all right. You'll never forget it now.
1: Right.
0: All right. Thanks. Appreciate it. Okay, so
1: I can pitch a few stories.
0: All right, good deal. Yes, and we'll talk about it during the week. I appreciate that. So 888-876-5593, 8888-Raleigh. And Mark, oh, yes, we're prepared for Mark. John is prepared for Mark. He wrote me out this question last week, in fact, but Mark got something else right, and so I said we'd hold it over. So are you there, Mark?
2: Yeah, I'm here, and the word phony used to have some real significance. It meant sounding like a telephone, and when the word was first coined, telephones sounded really bad. I mean, they were so fake, it was easy, it was immediately apparent that you weren't hearing a real voice.
0: Uh-huh.
2: So that's where the word phony comes from.
0: I like that. I did not know there was a derivation.
2: Yeah, phony, like a phone.
0: I'll be darned. I like that. All right. So now, I had to look this up though. But apparently, there are other concepts here. An old British slang for gilded brass ring used by swindlers. And it comes from Fawny, F-A-W-N-E-Y, Fawny, from the from an Irish word that means finger ring. And this was the 18th century, so before telephone. Confidence tricksters played a confidence game called Fawny, F-A-W-N-E-Y, ring. And so the evolution was to phony. But I like yours better. It's more and more fun.
2: Okay.
0: So, all right. So let's see what we've got here. You want Star Trek?
2: Yes. Yeah, we'll try it.
0: Well, in Star Trek lore, how old was Mr. Spock in the first season? You have to do a little math here.
2: Well, the only thing I remember is the episode in which everybody was getting older very fast, and the doctor said that he was perfectly healthy, and Spock said, "I must differ with you, you know, and I've got all these symptoms," and McCoy says, "I didn't say you weren't affected. You're perfectly healthy for a Vulcan on the high side of 100.
0: Okay, yeah, no, no.
2: And that's the only thing that's the only thing I remember.
0: Well, now think about this. The timeline of season one, what year did it primarily take place?
2: Well, of course, in real time, it was 1966.
0: Yeah, I know. No, in Star Trek time.
2: I don't quite remember that. I know, I'm pretty sure it was 23-something.
0: It was 2266.
2: Okay.
0: And then we also knew what year Spock was born on Vulcan.
2: Yeah, but I've forgotten, evidently.
0: All right, well, he was born 2230, so if you subtract 2230, you can find out that he was 35 or 36 years old, slightly older than Captain James T. Kirk, who was around 33 at the time.
2: Oh, okay. But, well, then that doesn't make sense, because why, still in the first season, would he be on the high... Well, no, he was on the high side of 100 when he was aging, So he was 36. Interesting.
0: 35 or 36, depending on what time.
2: 35 or 36.
0: Yes.
2: Okay. All right. Very interesting. The advantage of getting all these wrong is that I'm learning new things.
0: Excellent. Well, good. Good to talk to you. Thanks.
2: Okay.
0: All right.
2: Bye.
0: So 888-876-5593-8888. Raleigh, that will take us to Gary from Austin. Gary, how's it going?
3: Hey, Raleigh, yeah, I was having some pretty fun times at 35 or 36, I think of it.
0: Yeah.
3: But, I have a quick guess on the question, and it's possibly cutting in front of somebody to take a parking space or cutting somebody off in traffic.
0: Oh, those are both good. Neither are right, but those are lovely.
3: I've seen people get so angry about those things that, you know.
0: Okay, so, name three of the five boroughs in New York City.
3: Brooklyn, Queens, and Manhattan.
0: All right, very good. Finish this line. Toto, I don't think we're...
3: in Kansas anymore.
0: Absolutely. Who was Perry Mason's secretary?
3: Della Reese.
0: Oh, God. it's been a very interesting show if that had been the case. What hurricane destroyed Homestead, Florida in 2002?
3: Oh. Was that Andrew?
0: Yes, absolutely. You got it. All right. 4 out of 5, you're a winner.
3: All right.
0: Excellent.
3: All right. Thanks.
0: All right. Well, hang on. Don't go away.
3: Okay.
0: All right. So, 888-876-5593-8888-R-O-L-L-Y-E. We're going to do New York radio, don't you know? That means Andy from Los Angeles will be coming up on WGN Radio.
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0: 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I'm Riley James. Who is that? And actually released twice later on Atlantic, not nearly as good, but this was the first time, and it was from a 1974 album that shall remain nameless until you guess who it is, and it was on Strata East. All right, so 888-876-5593, that'd be 8888-Raleigh, and here we go with Andy in Los Angeles. Welcome back to WGN Radio.
1: Hi, good evening.
0: How are you?
1: I'm doing okay, but oh man, but
0: okay.
1: Fine. How about you?
0: Well, hey, I'm here. I'm walking erect and not drooling, so I guess that's something.
1: Right.
0: Yeah.
1: Okay.
0: Now here we are. Here we're going to talk about WMCA and the Good Guys. However, not the music jocks. Rather, one of their newsmen. One of their newsmen who went on to great fame in television news. But in 1963, there he was at the top of the hour doing news for WMCA. Who was it?
1: Trying to think of news guys. One was, what's that guy's name? The, Bert Knapp was one, but I don't think it's him.
0: Nope. This became, to some degree, a household name. That's how big he got.
1: Oh, wait, are you talking about Jim Harriot?
0: No.
1: You know that, right? You know who he is.
0: Yeah, I know the name.
1: Yeah. No, he was before B. Mitchell Reed, and then he became a big shot in Washington State, I think, on the news. Television.
0: This is national.
1: National News, MCA. Oh, that's a good question. I'm thinking of the ones I know of. Well, Peter Suss was manager.
0: And it's actually in this guy's bio, but it's interesting the way it states that they claim he was a news writer. Well, of course, you're WMCA in 1963. You're writing it. You're reading it, too. So.
1: Right. Oh, yeah. Oscar Rose? No, I don't know. Those are two I remember. Oscar Rose and... And Frank Knapp, and I got a first name or initial?
0: T.C.
1: I've seen his initials?
0: Actually, T.K.
1: T.K. No, I don't have it.
0: Ted Koppel.
1: Was he on MC when the music was there?
0: Yeah.
1: The Good Guys were there?
0: 63.
1: Oh, okay. I didn't remember he was there, but I thought it was like before they went rock.
0: Oh, 63.
1: Oh, wow.
0: Yeah.
1: Okay.
0: Yeah.
1: That was a good one.
0: Good. I'm glad you liked that. We'll pick another one next week.
1: No, I learned like your other guy. I lose when I learn.
0: Okay, thanks. Okay, bye.
1: Thank you, Bob.
0: Good deal. So 888-876-5593-8888-Raleigh. Bumpers, finally, we play something you recognize. Isaac on the South Side knows who it is, so who is it?
2: Yes, I think that's Gil Scott Heron, The Bottle.
0: It absolutely is, 1974 on Strata East.
2: There is a mix, a compilation of a bunch of songs by him. I don't know, just by some random guy that put it together. And when I'm saying it is just amazing, his poetry.
0: Oh, yeah.
2: His music, I'm just blown away. I guess I'll request a song, but you don't have to play it until later in the week. There's a song by him called Pieces of a Man.
0: Yeah.
2: If you could play that later sometime in the week.
0: Yeah. Let me get that sheet of paper out or I'll lose it. So I can do this, though. I know. All right. Let's see. All right.
2: All right. Thank you.
0: Sure. Thanks for calling. Appreciate it. Bye. All right. So I'm writing this down before I forget. We'll start here in Pieces of a Man for Isaac on the South Side. All right, and let's see. Blindo knew that too, and so did Michael and Harvey. All right, so Blindo, glad you knew it. Glad you called. Anything else you want to do?
3: Oh, I was just going to say that there is a group called, I think, the Pharaohs that did The Bottle before him, maybe. But somebody else, he may not have been the first person, but his version is one of the best ones. And that guy before me, he is absolutely right. That guy was writing way, way, way ahead of his time.
0: Oh, yeah. And, of course, famous for The Revolution Will Not Be Televised, of course.
3: Oh, yes.
0: But that's interesting. I did not know someone did The Bottle before him.
3: Yeah, I think that they're called the Pharaohs.
0: I'm going to find this now. I wonder who they were. All right. You don't know the label, though. Of course not. You're just not.
3: No, I'm sorry.
0: Well, that's all right. I'm gonna look.
3: My Alzheimer's
0: for that.
3: Is.
0: Okay. So here we have. I don't know. We have some shared personnel between the pharaohs, but I'm not sure that they did it first. But I will research this further. However,
3: yeah, if you find it, I'll play it and then you tell me what you think.
0: Yeah, they were Chicago, obviously, and they were.
3: Yeah, they were.
0: Yeah, and
3: they were related in some kind of way to Earth, Wind, and Fire in some kind of way. Or
0: well, you know, so many members, and you know, obviously,
3: that's right.
0: So
3: you might have people in there.
0: Well, that kind of thing. Yeah, right. And obviously, Brian Jackson is the guy doing the music on the Gil Scott Heron stuff. But
3: I told you, I said, boy, oh boy, oh boy, she's playing Gil Scott Heron.
0: Yeah.
3: Well, thanks a whole lot.
0: All right.
3: I appreciate
0: thanks
3: everything
0: for calling.
3: You do.
0: Oh, well, it's good to hear from you. Thank you.
3: Have a nice day.
0: Okay, bye.
3: Bye-bye.
0: All right. Yeah, I love that song. But I didn't know much about it other than it was on that 1974 album and as a single because Strata East released it as a single. So it crossed my desk that way, and I thought, this is really good. So, but I thought it was just him. But we'll find out more about the Pharaohs. Now, is it Michael or Michelle? I can't tell. In Harvey, Illinois, welcome to WGN Radio. Who are you?
4: Hey, it's Michael.
0: Oh, okay, Michael. Yeah, John had it wrong on the screen. I thought, no, this can't.
4: Yes.
0: All right. Good deal, Michael.
4: Yes.
0: So you recognize Gil Scott Heron, huh?
4: Yes, and you asked about the Star Trek, about how old Mr. Spock was.
0: Yeah.
4: And you said about 35 or 36.
0: Yeah.
4: I have to remember he did 7 years with Captain Pike before he got there.
0: Yeah.
4: Captain Kirk. So he might have, you know.
0: Well, just basing it on the scripts where they give his birth year and they give the year that the episode was supposedly taking place. So if you just subtract one from the other, you get 35.
4: Okay.
0: Yeah. So, but damned if I know. But I'm so glad you called, and I hope you will again.
4: Thank you.
0: All right, thanks. Appreciate it. Okay, bye. All right,
4: bye-bye.
0: So how nice. 888-876-5593-8888-Raleigh. So, yes, I've got a question. Yes, actually, it was 32 years ago. 41% of survey respondents said they had considered physical assault if they were faced with this. 7% said they actually have done it. What drove people to violence? All right. I was right there with them. 888-876-5593. Cindy in Chicago, what do you think? All right. All right. So let's see here. Are you there? No, there are too many things are happening here at once. So I'm not sure why. All of a sudden, I'm getting different things on. So we're gonna sort it out during the news. I swear it sounded like the last four calls all together. So we'll find out, and then we'll try to get back to Cindy and to you, too, because we have another hour of Monday Night Trivia and hopefully some answers from you. Or, hey, pick your own category. I'll look forward to that. And more Bumper Stumpers coming up after the news right here on WGN Radio.

0: 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I'm Raleigh James. So there you have it, 1967 on Scepter. So yeah, Carolina beach music at its finest. Who are they? 888-876-5593. Now we'll try Cindy again, but before I do, let me give you the question in case you want to take a guess or two or six per call. If we don't get an answer tonight, this will be our straggler for next week. But 32 years ago, 41% of survey respondents said they had considered physical violence if they were faced with this. 7% said they'd actually done it. What's driving people to violence? 888-876-5593. Cindy in Chicago, what do you think?
1: Like an abusive husband or abusive?
0: No abusive husbands. Like...
1: Okay, abusive father?
0: Nope.
1: I don't know. Yeah.
0: Okay.
1: I can't. I know that, like, women who kill their husband end up in the penitentiary for 30 years because they say it's like killing the king of the castle, even if he was really abusive. That's, you know, they just end up in the penitentiary for life.
0: Mm-hmm.
1: But I don't know. I'll have to think of something else. Shooting someone on the street?
0: Oh, God. All right, no.
1: Well, that goes on in Chicago.
0: I don't doubt it for a moment. No.
1: I'm lost at this one. Violence.
0: All right. Well, if you think of something else, you call me back.
1: All right.
0: Okay, thanks. All right. So expand your mind on this question. Just think outside the box. Yeah, like most of the things I come up with. All right. So James on the south side wants to take some guesses. So what do you think, James?
2: Okay. Over the pets?
0: Nope.
2: Okay. Okay. Something that was said on a radio or on a television?
0: Nope.
2: Okay. And something that the usual routine.
0: Nope.
2: Okay. Wrongly accused of something.
0: No.
2: Okay, that tells me that I'm really way off.
0: Yep, you are really way off. I would agree with that assessment.
2: Okay, I'm going to have to ponder this a little further. Maybe next week I might throw some if it hasn't been guessed on.
0: All right, I'll look forward to it. Thanks.
2: Okay. Oh, right. Yeah. Also, last Thursday was National Dog Day.
0: Aww. How did you celebrate?
2: I didn't have a neighbor who had a dog. He came, was, I guess, glad to see me.
0: All right. Well, that's good. I'll take it.
2: Okay.
0: Okay, thanks. So 888-876-5593, 8888 Raleigh. And what do we have with Mark and Aurora going to take some guesses. So what do you think, Mark?
3: So you're asking what would cause a person to do violence?
0: Yeah, consider physical assault.
3: Okay. A child being done violence or molested?
0: No.
3: Okay. The possibility of rape?
0: No. Nothing this dark, by the way. I would. Oh. And by the way, I'd hope that was higher than 41%.
3: I was going to say the possibility of murder, but that's probably too dark, too.
0: Yeah.
3: Yeah, I don't have any others right now.
0: All right, well, if you think of something, think outside the box and call me back.
3: Sure.
0: All right, good deal. So I'll say nobody is circling the well, what should we say? Stan in Dearborn's what we should say. Welcome back to WGN Radio, Stan.
4: Hi, Raleigh.
0: So what'd you hear you know?
4: Well, I heard the first four that I know, and I kind of had to bail out after that.
0: Okay.
4: So the first one, we've got, that's where the tears start.
0: Yeah.
4: The flip side of Good Love It by the Blossoms.
0: Yes, a wonderful song, 1965 on her prize.
4: Yes, Darling Love on
0: yes.
4: The Blossoms.
0: Yes, absolutely.
4: Yeah. And then second one was Fools Will Be Fools.
0: Yeah.
4: By the Monotones.
0: Yes, a flip side, 1959 on Argo.
4: And, you know, when we had the show, we used to play Why Do Fools Fall in Love by Frankie Lyman, you know.
0: Uh-huh.
4: And I teased the one show, I teased everyone saying, you know, we've got the answer to why the question that mankind has been wanting to answer, why do fools fall in love? You know, I kept teasing them, and we played the Monotones.
0: Yeah, that's so good. Yeah, absolutely.
4: Well, and then the next, the Detroit group, the Capitals, did Tired Running From You.
0: Yes.
4: And that's one of your favorites, because I know you played that before.
0: Yeah, absolutely. It's the flip side also.
4: Yeah, so we've got a thing that's in the groove.
0: Yeah.
4: Yeah, we used to play that a lot. And the Philadelphians,
0: yes.
4: Coming Home to You.
0: Yes.
4: I like the Philadelphians a lot.
0: Me too. Wish they did more.
4: Yeah, I like that flip side and the other one that they did too.
0: Yeah.
4: And after that, I kind of bailed out. So,
0: well,
4: so
0: you
4: I know.
0: The one after that is the one, I mean, I'll identify it because nobody's going to know, but it's supposedly a Chicago guy. And I've yet to find anybody who knows anything about this guy. He put out 5 singles on 4 different labels. His name was Chuck Ray, R-A-Y.
4: Harry Y. Chuck Ray.
0: Chuck Ray and Baby Please Don't Go, 1970 on Buddha.
4: That was kind of a nice song.
0: Yeah, it should have been
4: Baby
0: a hit.
4: Baby Please Don't Go, yeah.
0: Yeah, I thought so.
4: I was in the service from 68 to 70, so I missed that. I didn't know that record, but it sounded good.
0: Yeah, it was a Blavitt record. You know, you heard it all the time on his show, but and the Diamond Mine too, Ron Diamond. But that's about it. Nowhere else, and no one seems to know anything about this guy.
4: And supposedly from Chicago.
0: Supposedly, yes. And all the labels other than Buddha that he was involved with are Chicago labels.
4: Wow. Okay, I'll look that up with some Chicago stuff I have.
0: Yeah, if anybody knows, that'd be great. But every time I'll search it every now and then online, and I'll see something, and then unfortunately it'll be like they don't know either, you know, that kind of thing.
4: Yeah. Now, we have a guy from Chicago that wrote a couple books there. So from Chicago, you had him on your show.
0: Oh yeah, absolutely. And I've got those books. You know, I should probably right here actually. I should probably look to see. Yeah, they're both here. I've got 2 copies. Both studios have these books. Chicago Soul Pruder.
4: Yeah,
0: I will look in that book and see if he's there. Chuck Ray.
4: Yeah, I've got the Soul one, so I'll look at it.
0: Yeah,
4: as well.
0: Yeah, I got them both, but I'll Soul and Doo-Wop. Got them both side by side right here. But it would definitely be in the Soul book if it was going to be there. But I never thought about looking in that. But that'll be interesting.
4: Yeah.
0: Yeah.
4: Okay. Well, that's about all I have. I'll call you later in a week with some requests or something about. Some music later in the week.
0: Okay.
4: Let everybody else
0: good.
4: Identify these other ones.
0: I still have a couple of your requests to play, which I'll get to this week. But
4: okay.
0: But yeah, as far as TikTok, by the way, no one's going to get that. It was the Catalinas on Scepter.
4: Oh, yeah. You said that was a beach music.
0: Yeah,
4: though.
0: Big beach music song.
4: What year was that? 67?
0: Yep, 67.
4: Well, I should look that up. That
0: yeah.
4: sounded pretty good.
0: Yeah, it was a flip side. I think of like Have I the Right or something, but yeah, you can check that out. But I always thought it was a great song. They redid it in the 80s, but not as good. This original was the best one.
4: Yeah, that sounded pretty good. Yeah. Okay, well, thanks a lot. Hey, you have a great show, Robbie.
0: Thanks. Always good to hear from you. Appreciate it.
4: Okay, bye-bye.
0: All right. Yeah, you see, Stan is my verification that I haven't completely lost my mind, because when I'll play these, most of the time, nobody gets any of them, or very few of them anyway. But then there's Stan, who gets most of them. Makes me feel better. All right, so you're like I'm not totally alone. So 888-876-5593, 8888-Raleigh. I've been surfing the net while I've been on the air tonight, and I was actually looking. I wanted a long-sleeve T-shirt for Liberty from the early 60s era, and used to love that, and they don't. It's nowhere. But in the meantime, I did find a nice end. So I've got most labels in my collection, but I don't think I have this end, so I think I'm just going to add that one. So I know it should be in stark white, because of course the label was, but I'm going to go with the off-white color. So there you go. I mean, I'm not so far that I'm going with like purple or black or anything, but got to be somewhat true to this. But yeah, there were a couple other that I really wanted, but they only had them in short sleeve, and I don't wear short sleeve. Yeah, it's a shame. They also had a really nice short sleeve end one in a different color, but only short sleeve, so can't have that. All right, so, yeah, that's what I do while we're talking. 888-876-5593, 8888-Raleigh. Kimberly and Dalton's going to take some guesses on this one. So, all right, Kimberly, what do you think?
5: I only have one, Raleigh, and it's road rage.
0: Oh, road rage. That's good. It's not right, but that's good.
5: Oh, okay. It's what I could think of.
0: Well, I like the way you think. It's just not right.
5: Okay,
0: thanks. Here. Appreciate it.
5: Oh, wait. Here. All right. Hi, Raleigh. How are you?
0: All right. How about yourself, Jean? How you feeling?
5: Well, I'm hanging in there.
0: Yay.
5: And I want to tell you, when Fran gave that answer, I should have thought of that right away, and I got so angry because I should have kicked myself in you know where. You know, I read so many papers, and through the years, I've seen what they did to some of my papers. You know, the Tribune I loved, the Sun-Times, the Wall Street Journal,
0: yes,
5: and my local papers. And I've seen them all come in here and take over, you know, the big Tribune.
0: Sure.
5: And it's only one way, and, you know, it's not, we don't have all the opinions. And I missed that very, very much. And then the subscriptions, you know, they went out. Eventually, all the little papers went out.
0: Yeah.
5: And so when she said that, I said to Kimberly, why didn't I just say that?
0: Well, there's always next time.
5: I know, but I was so mad at myself. I said, my goodness gracious, why? But, you know, it's so good hearing from you, in the evening, because that's when I meditate and think of many, many things that have gone on. And, you know, Elizabeth has gone back to New York, but, you know, she's got deep, deep, you know, depression from everything.
0: Oh.
5: And it's really hard for her.
0: I'm really sorry to hear that.
5: I wish her well, but, you know, I told her get to all her doctors there, and because her boy is beautiful and he's so bright. And I said, that's your future.
0: Yeah.
5: But, you know, a few people have made comments instead of saying, oh, that's wonderful. Oh, you're a beautiful grandmother. And it really got to her.
0: Yeah, I'll bet.
5: And so, you know, she's like hiding away. I said, you can't hide away. I said, you know, everything will be all right. You know, I said, you know, you got the future. And so we're doing okay. And the little Thea, that is working, her treatment's working, and there are a lot of positive things with the future.
0: Good.
5: So, and Raleigh, you cheer me up, and I thank you, and we all appreciate you, I'm sure.
0: Well, thank you for calling. It's always wonderful to hear from you. You're always an inspiration.
5: Oh, thank you, Raleigh. And you and John, take care now.
0: Right, you too.
5: And you stay the beautiful people. You make the world a better place for all of us.
0: You're so kind.
5: With your listening, you know, because there's so many people that just have to be talked to and soothed, and you have a way of doing that. And that's an art into itself. And you take care now.
0: All right, you
5: and
0: too.
5: Thank you.
0: Okay, thanks. Appreciate it. Okay, bye. All right, so always good to hear from Gene and family as far as that goes. So 888-876-5593. John is in Covington with some guesses. All right, John, let me hear them all.
6: I just have to. Being sneezed on or coughed on?
0: Ooh, no.
6: Gross, I know, but I had to try it.
0: Yeah.
6: Thank you.
0: Okay, thanks. Appreciate it. All right. No, absolutely not. 888-876-5593 if you want to take a guess. And this will be a straggler for next week. We have three more bumper stumpers. Oh, wait a minute. I should be breaking right now so you can hear this next one. So I'll do that on WGN Radio.

WGN Radio. I'm Raleigh James. This is another case where Don't You Ever Turn Your Records Over. Yes, Flipside was a huge hit, so 1961, I'm going to withhold the label because you can't name too many people on it, and we'll see how you do on that. We'll get back to our question, which if you don't get it in the next half hour will become our straggler, and then

0: WGN Radio. I'm Raleigh James. So who are they? 888-876-5593-8888. Raleigh. And yeah, Pittsburgh's own, don't you know? All right, so a half hour of Monday Night Trivia left, and before, couldn't get enough people in here fast enough. Every line was lit. Now it's wide open. That's right. And so the deal about trivia, of course, is unlike the rest of the week where I can prattle on without you. I need you desperately when it comes to Monday Night Trivia, because I'm asking the questions, I can't answer them as well. So if you want, give me a call, 888-876-5593-8888. Raleigh. Otherwise, we'll check out, see what's going on in the state and history. It is the last day of August, and Jerry Allison would have been 87 today. Yeah, drummer wrote That'll Be the Day, and Peggy Sue co-wrote with Buddy Holly. Yeah. Van Morrison, 81. Bobby Parker, he would have been 89 today. He wrote You Got What It Takes, and that would be the one Marv Johnson did, for which, by the way, Berry Gordy snatched the songwriting credit on that. But I think before he left us, Bobby Parker, in fact, got that back. I'm not sure, but sometime we'll play the Bobby Parker version. I've probably done that before, but just as well, probably good to celebrate that. Tomorrow, we have Archie Bell's birthday. Yeah, and 82 years old. And as far as I know, Archie is not only still alive, but he's been in a nursing home since a stroke in 2021. And I've got his address if you want to ever send him a note. And I'll try to remember to put that on the website as well, on Raleigh.net for you. What else do we have? We've got Conway Twitty would have been 93. Yeah. Tell you what. And more. 888-876-5593. Annette in Carroll Stream wants to take a guess on our question, and I am glad about that. So, Annette, what you got for me?
1: Hi. I've got a couple of guesses. They're probably not right, but, you know.
0: You never know.
1: So give it a shot. Yeah.
0: Absolutely.
1: One of them would be being offended by people who say mean things about you online.
0: Ooh. Well, this is 32 years ago. It was happening less often. So no.
1: Oh, 32 years ago.
0: Yeah.
1: Okay.
0: Yeah.
1: I guess I didn't hear that part.
0: Yeah.
1: Well, the other one is not everyone would experience this, but I've experienced it a number of times. When I've been walking in a crosswalk, when it was telling me to walk, you know, and the cars were supposed to be waiting for me, and they've zipped through the intersection and nearly knocked me down. And I was very tempted to take my white cane and whack on their car as they went past.
0: Oh, that's funny. Yeah, I don't blame you a bit. Yes, traffic's enough to drive anybody to distraction.
1: But I was tempted because I thought they're going to kill me, you know,
0: right.
1: And I'm walking with the light.
0: Right. I agree. Yeah. But, you know, that's the situation where you would have been dead right. Yes, you'd have been in the right, but it wouldn't have mattered.
1: Yeah.
0: Oh, man.
1: Well, those were the only two things
0: I was
1: going to
0: guess. Well, that's still nice guesses, and thanks for the call. I appreciate it, Annette.
1: Okay, thank
0: you. All right, so this doesn't happen often, at least hopefully not too often, but we are going to hear yet another commercial break, because I got to do something right now or else on WGN Radio.

0: 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I'm Raleigh James, 1976 on A&M, title song from the album. Who is it? And, you know, this is one of those things that, man, this should have come out on CD, and it never did, not ever. So either vinyl or cassette, that was your choice, and that's all you got. So at least it wasn't 8 tracks. 888-876-5593, 8888-Raleigh. And we've got about 15 minutes of music trivia and Monday night trivia, whatever you want, left. That's the final bumper stumper, though. But as far as our question, if you don't get it in the next 15 minutes, it becomes next week's straggler. And that's 41% of survey respondents 42 years ago said that they had considered physical violence if they were faced with this. 70% claimed they'd actually already done it. So I want to know what was driving people to violence. Larry in Little Rock, welcome to WGN Radio.
1: Hi, thank you. Am I on?
0: You are.
1: Is it hugging?
0: No, it is not.
1: Is it holding a door open?
0: No.
1: Not holding a door open?
0: No. No door.
1: Well,
0: no doors involved.
1: Etta James.
0: Say what?
1: No. Etta James? No,
0: I don't.
1: I have no idea.
0: Yeah, hopefully Etta James
1: hadn't
0: been
1: with it.
0: All right.
1: No, that record or that song. But anyway, that's all I've got, except, that's it.
0: All right.
1: I can't imagine.
0: Thanks, Larry. I appreciate it.
1: Thank you.
0: All right.
1: Bye-bye.
0: See, now, I thought he was saying that Etta James would drive people to violence. No, I mean, there are some songs that would. Yeah, for me, it would be anything classical genre. Yeah, all of it. All right, Marty and Whiting, welcome back to WGN Radio.
2: I heard you're in dire straits. So I figured I better give you a call again.
0: Oh, good, fine. Yeah.
2: I know it's trivia night, so I didn't want to bother you when I called earlier.
0: Uh-huh.
2: But when I found out a couple of days ago, J.P. Morgan, if you remember her.
0: Of course I remember.
2: Show,
0: yes, of course.
2: I never knew she was a singer till I read that.
0: What?
2: And I want to see, not tonight, but later on this week. I guess she had a couple of hits, and one was from 1955, but I cannot tell you the title of the song because I didn't cut out the article.
0: Yeah, she died a couple of days ago. Yeah.
2: She was funny.
0: She was hilarious. She was great on the talk shows, but absolutely she was a singer. And she had Life is Just a Bowl of Cherries and some other thing. That's All I Want from You. And she did a number of things, but she was a vocalist on an ABC television show that they had, Stop the Music. And that was like 1954, as far as that goes. And then they gave her own television show in about 56. And remember Robert Q. Lewis? He had the Robert Q. Lewis gang on CBS, and she was a charter member of that, and she was often on the Jackie Gleason show or all that. But, she spent a lot of time performing in nightclubs as far as that goes. But in addition to that, she still did TV work, like she's a guest star on My Three Sons or The Odd Couple or any of that stuff. But she absolutely was a panelist. But the big thing was when she was on TV, like The Tonight Show or whatever, she always... It was double entendre and you know, sexual overtures and all that. She, you know,
2: mm-hmm.
0: that kind of stuff. That was sort of her bit. But she was married about three times as far as that goes. But I think that she died in the last week. I think I read that she fell in the hospital of some sort. So I didn't get all the details on that yet. But, oh, yeah, she was, mm-hmm. She was a firecracker. No two ways about it. You never knew what was coming out of her mouth when she was a panelist or on you know, one of the TV talk shows.
2: Yeah, and obviously she had a great voice, but it was a minor shock when I read that she had hits back in the 50s.
0: Of course.
2: So obviously she had a great voice.
0: Yeah, absolutely. And remember, she was, you know, she was born like about 1930, 31, right around there. So when we're talking about being on TV in the early 50s and stuff, you know, she's in her 20s or whatever. And she grew up in Los Angeles and, you know, went to Verdugo Hills High, as far as that goes. And the reason that her name was JP, by the way, her real name was Mary Morgan, but she was the class treasurer. And because she was the class treasurer, they gave her the nickname of J.P. like J.P. Morgan. So that sort of stuck, but it was originally Mary Margaret.
2: Okay. Well, yeah. If you put a I cannot tell you a title, but yeah, maybe this coming week, just play something by her.
0: Yeah.
2: And real quick,
0: I've got. By the way, I've got entire albums. Hard to believe.
2: Do you really?
0: Yes, I really do. But yeah,
2: what kind of music that she's saying then?
0: It's pop standard stuff. You know, but
2: okay.
0: that TV show was the big thing that she had been on in the mid-50s. Everybody kind of remember, well, you don't, but people of a certain age remember that TV show. But all right, J.P. Morgan, I'm writing it down, and I'm writing your name down so I'll know who requested it, Marty. Okay, I'll do it.
2: I got one more thing before we hang up.
0: Okay.
2: I finally got a chance about 3 weeks ago. It was just a text, but you told me about 3 months ago, hey, next time you talk to Steve and Johnny, tell them I said hi. So Johnny texted me back. Actually, this was 3 weeks ago. Cause that was a very sweet message from Raleigh. And then there's this Friday morning. I think it might Bob Surratt. Am I pronouncing his last name?
0: Yes, absolutely.
2: I won a T-shirt from him Friday morning. It was the first call.
0: Oh, yay.
2: We hung up, yeah. I said, when I talk to Raleigh Monday night, I'll let her know I want a T-shirt from you, Bob.
0: That's great. Well, the difference is you'll actually get it, which is really nice.
2: Well, when I won one from Steve and Johnny, yeah. I finally got that.
0: Yeah,
2: and
0: yeah.
2: So, yeah, it'll be in the mail.
0: Yeah, exactly. Good. Yeah, I want to know what it looks like when you get it.
2: I wanted to tell you those stories before I forget again.
0: Oh, that's great.
2: My CRS.
0: All right. Yeah, absolutely. All right. Thanks for the call. I appreciate it.
2: Take care, bye.
0: All right. So, yeah, I wonder what the T-shirt will be. That'll be fun. 888-876-5593-8888. Raleigh. Karen in Chicago is going to guess on our question. So what do you think, Karen?
3: Loud music.
0: No.
3: Somebody messing up your yard?
0: No.
3: Nosy neighbor?
0: No.
3: Wow. I guess I don't know. I can't think of anything else, but thank you for letting me try.
0: Absolutely. I'll look forward to hearing from you soon. Thanks. Appreciate it.
3: Have a great night. I'll call you again.
0: Okay, good. Okay, bye. All right. So, yes, it's 32 years ago they did this survey, and 41% of the respondents said they had considered physical assault if they were faced with this. And 7% said, oh, I've actually done it. So I want to know what's driving people to violence. Yeah, and I know true confessions, so I've done it. Naoto in Japan, welcome to WGN Radio.
4: Yeah, thank you.
0: So how are you?
4: Yeah, I'm doing very well, but I went too hard on karaoke last night, and my throat is not feeling great.
0: Well, what did you sing?
4: Yeah, I sing mostly Japanese rock and, you know,
0: yeah,
4: Western, like metal and stuff like that. So it's not probably your interest.
0: Well, you never know. After all, you know, I've often talked about when me and Key from Pink Lady showed up here for a television show and couldn't speak a word of English. Did they actually, were they very popular there? Did they have hits?
4: Yeah, I think they are very popular in Japan. And, I think they have some very big hits.
0: Okay.
4: Yeah.
0: All right.
4: Yeah.
0: Well, why not? And of course, we played Kyu Sakamoto, so that's about as close as we get.
4: Yeah, I hear them quite often on this show.
0: Yeah, yeah, I'll bet. All right. So we always talk about the Myers-Briggs types. I don't think I've asked you this before, but I might have. Donald Trump, our president, has been typed. What type is Donald Trump?
4: Well, I think I got this question before, but is it okay, or maybe you have a next question?
0: So, we did this before, did we?
4: I think he's ESTP, and I think I got this question.
0: Yes, yes, okay. Well, then let me ask you this. What's Elon Musk?
4: Well, I think he's definitely INTJ.
0: Absolutely right.
4: Oh, yes.
0: That's really good. All right. Well, you are a winner, as usual.
4: Oh, thank you.
0: Okay.
4: And I'm going to call you next week if I can.
0: Counting on it. Thanks, Naoto. Appreciate it. All right. So, yeah, I guess we did ask Donald before, but Elon, I had not been aware. And isn't that interesting how differently different they are, Donald Trump being ESTP and Elon Musk being INTJ. So they only have the T's in common, the thinking in common. How about that? So, yeah, it's a lot of fun. And, you know, take it for what it is. Myers-Briggs, there's a lot of criticism about it, but it's still used in employment situations and government situations occasionally. And it is, you know, a test that determines, you know, basically what you are, what you're about, how you think, all that kind of stuff, your personality determinants. But as I say, a lot, some people swear by it and say, hey, this is really great. But a lot of people also say, totally bogus. You take it once, you take it 5 weeks later, you got a 50% chance of being a totally different type. And yeah, since it's self-reporting, you know that there's a certain amount of mood involved in all of that. But nonetheless, it's an interesting thing that's been around for years. Neither Myers nor Briggs was a psychiatrist or psychologist as far as that goes. And it was a mother-daughter group, and they were inspired by a Carl Jung book, and originally designed it during World War II to help women who were entering the industrial workforce find jobs more suited to their personalities. And then by 1950, an insurance company picked it up and used it to determine whether job applicants were suitable or not. And then all the rest was just, you know, a real... it caught on. It was almost a zeitgeist of hiring, if you will, and still used to this day. All right, so now, Peter Allen did I've Been Taught by Experts. The Binders did You Don't Have to Cry Anymore. It was Curtis Lee doing Gee, How I Wish You Were Here, and the Catalinas doing TikTok. We covered all the other ones. Gil Scott-Heron doing The Bottle. Leone did Am I Losing You, 2004. Chuck Ray, who we're going to look up, I am anyway, and Stan will as well, and maybe we'll find out something about him. The Philadelphians, Coming Home to You, the Capitals, Tired of Running from You, the Monotones, Fools Will Be Fooled, and the Blossoms, That's When the Tears Start. And that pretty much is it. So, our violence question will become next week's straggler. That's right. We'll pick it up right there. And until then, this week, live shows, Tuesday, Wednesday, and Thursday night, 10 p.m. Central. Be there or be square, as they say. And until that, 29 hours from now, or 21 hours from now, how time flies, 21 hours from now, that's a wrap. We thank Adam for keeping us on the air and John for screening your calls. But above all, I thank you for calling. That's true every night. It's especially true on Monday Night Trivia. So thank you, thank you, thank you. Talk to you tomorrow right here. I'm Raleigh James. It's WGN Radio.
5: 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I'm Grant Marshall, 2020 News. Real news, real stories, real fun. Manhattan Maze Massacre. In Manhattan, a corn-crushing creep committed some cold-blooded crop carnage. Cops say a man rolled up on a city bike, ripped out corn stalks Upper East Side preschool children had cultivated on a sidewalk farm for months, then trashed their treasured harvest. NYPD's investigating criminal mischief. The suspect's still loose, proving some people really are outstanding in their field. Motor City Motor Mouth. News anchors blowing off steam are a proud, pugnacious part of Detroit TV history. Taping a tease turns into a tempest in a tee shot for one anchor at Fox 2. The on-camera outburst featuring foul-mouthed fury towards some suspected snake in the newsroom. The anchor gets fired, proving the putzes who run the station don't know grit from Shinola. Legendary Motown anchor Bill Bonds proved Pow Pow Put Up Your Duke's performances were rocket fuel for ratings. The young and the senseless say freeze. The Wisconsin State Fair's curdled yet again. The bait outdoors turning into booyah bedlam as the Badger State looks like it's living up to its knock 'em sock 'em namesake. Fist and shout as a flurry of fights broke out. Video of the venom like something out of a fair to dismember. The State Fair's been raising Miranda and her rights for more than a century, but America's Dairyland's now souring on social media scenes of such savagery and strife. And that's what's happening. I'm Grant Marshall, 2020 News.
0: 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We started right at 10. 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

0: WGN Radio. I'm Raleigh James. We have 3 hours to spend together Monday night. The time is right for trivia. Yeah, and I've got a question for you. All right, you got our straggler at the end of the last hour of last week's show, so that means a brand new question. Here we go. Until 1985, virtually every American household did this. Today, less than 5% of households do it. Do what? So until 1985, everyone was doing it. Today, less than 5% of households. What is it? All right, so that's my question. Now we've got 11 bumper stumpers, which you may or may not know. You haven't heard any yet. So if you don't want to take a gander at my question, have your own category. And everybody knows something about something. Yeah, there is absolutely no exceptions there. All right, so with that in mind, I always say you can have your own category. And boy, Marty in Whiting has picked one appropriate for the times. He wants Dolly Parton trivia. So Marty in Whiting, how are you?
1: Pretty good. Rally yourself?
0: All right. So Dolly trivia, huh? All right, here we go.
1: Yeah, she's still on my mind.
0: Good. Good. Well, as you know, it's been in virtually every account. She came from a family of 12 siblings. She was one of 12. Who was the oldest, and what are they doing? Yellow.
1: I have no clue. you threw me a hard one there.
0: Well, yeah, yes and no. Actually, as you know, some of her sisters are singing and you know, very visible, like Stella and others. But the oldest mm-hmm. was Willa Dean. And Willa Dean, who is 85 today, has written books. She wrote a Parton family memoir, Smoky Mountain Memories, and she also had a cookbook in 1997. So she's somewhat of a writer. Now, six boys, six girls. Sadly, four of the boys are dead. Of the other two, neither of the boys, Coy or Robert, pursued a public life. But the girls all did. And it was Willa Dean who was a writer.
1: Stella's still alive, isn't she?
0: Absolutely, and still performing. And you betcha. And there are others who are still performing as well. Cassie and Frida. Cassie mostly worked at Dollywood and things like that. But Frida probably a little more visible. And then Rachel, because Rachel was the one who was on TV. She was in the ABC sitcom 9 to 5.
1: Did not know that.
0: Yeah, so all
1: I just heard this.
0: Go ahead.
1: I just heard this morning. It was planned anyways before she started canceling her shows. Next year in London and Nashville, they're having like a Dolly Parton festival for her.
0: That's great. Absolutely great.
1: Yeah.
0: Yeah, she deserves.
1: She's not only loved in America, right. She was loved throughout the world, but yeah, she's still on my mind. So I thought, what? Dolly Parton trivia question.
0: Well, there you go. All right. Well, we'll talk to you later. Thanks. Appreciate it, Marty.
1: No problem. Bye.
0: All right. And not at all surprised at the outpouring of love for Dolly Parton, because literally I've yet to find anyone who has a crossword to say. I poured her for a while, but you know that story. And boy, she certainly showed her stuff when she bailed him out of his bankruptcy. Oh, man. So, yeah, she's more of a woman than I'd be. 888-876-5593, 8888-Raleigh. We'll get to Billy Bob. We've got Walter and Wheaton. He's got a trivia guest for me, so we're going to stop down and find out what he thinks right now, because we have thrown a question out there. Until 1985, virtually every American household did this. Today, less than 5% of households do it. So, Walter and Wheaton, what do you think?
2: Hello?
0: Yeah.
2: Oh, I was thinking maybe watch movies on VHS.
0: Oh, I love that. That's a great answer. And actually, virtually every American household never did this because, as you probably know, California never adopted VHS very widely. They were certainly a beta state.
2: Oh, really? I was living in Long Island at the time.
0: Yeah, no, California was the only one where beta tapes were much more popular than VHS. But that's a good guess. I appreciate it, and thank you.
2: Thank you. Bye.
0: All right, so 888-876-5593, 8888-Raleigh. Barry is in New Hampshire. We're moving away from Beatles and moving right to charts. How are you, Barry?
3: Hey, Raleigh. How about if people went on Sunday drives?
0: Sunday drives. I like that, too. That's not right either.
3: Okay.
0: So we're going to do charts.
3: Yes, we are.
0: Okay. I've decided we'll do the cash box charts this week rather than the Billboard charts. And okay. We'll take this week, I assume you want the week of what would be September, well, probably September 2nd or so. Yeah, actually September 3rd. You ready?
3: I am.
0: Number one, Sunshine Superman.
3: Donovan.
0: Number two, Yellow Submarine.
3: Beatles.
0: Number three, You Can't Hurry Love.
3: Supremes.
0: Number four, See You in September.
3: The Happenings.
0: Yeah, number five, Sunny.
3: Bobby Hub.
0: Yeah, number six, Summer in the City.
3: Love and Spoonful.
0: Number seven, Wouldn't It Be Nice.
3: Beach Boys.
0: Yes. Number eight, Summertime.
3: Summertime.
0: Yeah. He was on Chess, and he had a lot of wonderful hits, and I don't know what I can tell you about male vocal.
3: I'm not sure.
0: All right. His biggest hit, arguably, was I Do Love You. Doesn't help, huh?
3: Nope.
0: All right. No, it should. It's the best sounding thing on the list. That'd be Billy Stewart.
3: Yeah.
0: Number nine, okay. Bus Stop.
3: The Hollies.
0: Yes, and number 10, Guantanamera. On A&M.
3: One Ton Tomato?
0: Yeah, like One Ton Tomato. Exactly. Yes, yes. Yeah, that's it. Who were they? They were on A&M.
3: A&M. I don't know.
0: Those Sandpipers. But hey, you know, you're entitled to three wrong. You only got two wrong. So as usual, you are a winner. Hang on. Don't go away.
3: Thanks, Raleigh.
0: All right. Prizes are worthless. Takes forever to get them. So you're doing it for the fun of it. And I am grateful. I always say I defer to first time callers. And I'm going to do that right now. We've got John. He's in Iowa. So, John, what part of Iowa?
4: Grinnell.
0: Oh, okay. Good. Excellent. So we're going to do this week in 1977, or do you want another week?
4: No, June 27th.
0: June 27th of 1977. Why is that important to you? What was going on then?
4: Summertime.
0: Yeah, well, it was summertime, but what were you doing?
4: Going into junior high.
0: Oh, perfect, perfect. That you were a captive audience for radio then. All right, let me I'm going to take the Billboard charts for this. Wait a minute. All right. We'll take the Billboard charts. They're here somewhere. Well, maybe they're not. Oh, well, guess we'll do the cash box charts after all, the 70s. All right, now I just got to find the right week. This is every chart Cashbox put out, and I can't believe it, the dates aren't on them. Oh, God, that's awful.
4: What's the difference between Cashbox and Billboard?
0: Different publications.
4: Okay.
0: Cashbox, arguably, was a much better chart for soul records. Billboard always was somewhat, I won't say racist, but they tended to, you know, fall down compared to Cashbox. Cashbox was owned by one guy, and he held it closely. And Billboard was an outgrowth. It started out as the Billboard in the 1800s. It was a publication for carnivals and things like that. You'd look at the old ads, and it would be looking for a fat lady or, you know, that kind of a thing. And
4: okay.
0: In about the 1920s or so, as music started in for real, what they wound up doing was spinning off that publication, calling it Amusement Business, and taking the Billboard and making it the Music Bible. All right, so that's that's the difference. But I can't believe I have every Cashbox chart here, and I never noticed this till now. In the 70s, they didn't write the weeks. All right, well, that's all right. I can fix that. We'll just go to Billboard charts. So hang on a minute. Don't go away. Stay where you are.
4: Okay.
0: All right. Yeah, how dare they? All right, so we'll pick it up right there with John in Iowa with some Billboard charts from 1977. I never noticed that about Cashbox. And there'll be room for you too. Billy Bob and Paul is going to be taking some guesses. So it's Monday Night Trivia. Tennis will be taken on WGN Radio.

0: WGN Radio. I'm Raleigh James. There's your first bumper stumper. Who are they? Yeah, mid-60s. I'd give you a label, but that may be too much of a giveaway. All right, so I actually found the dates on the Cashbox charts, and I also found the Billboard charts, and they're pretty darn close, actually. But so we will go with Cashbox, since I got the dates here. And Cashbox been around since, it was around 1942 to the mid-90s, and it started for coin-op, jukebox operators. All right, so are you ready? Why, wait a minute. What happened here? Oh, wait a minute. He can't say anything because it's not working. All right, now it will. Now we're back to John. Are you there?
1: I am here.
0: Okay, good. Yeah, so here we go with Cashbox. Like I say, pretty close to the Billboard charts. But number one, theme from Rocky.
1: Oh.
0: Gonna Fly Now.
1: Bill Conti.
0: There you go. Number two, Undercover Angel.
1: Alan O'Day.
0: Yeah, number three, Lonely Boy.
1: Andrew Gould.
0: Number four, Got to Give It Up.
1: I have no idea.
0: Oh, man, Marvin Gaye, that was a great record. Number five.
1: Okay.
0: Feels Like the First Time.
1: Oh, no.
0: Oh, you can do this. It was on Atlantic. No clue?
1: No, okay. I'll pass.
0: Okay, Foreigner. That's all right. You're entitled to three wrong, and you're not there yet.
1: Okay, what was the name of the song again?
0: Feels Like the First Time, Foreigner.
1: Oh, I should have known that. Okay.
0: I know. That's why I was, are you sure? Because I figured if you didn't know Marvin Gaye, chances are good you would have known Foreigner, you know?
1: Foreigner, yeah.
0: Yeah.
1: Okay.
0: Number six, Jet Airliner.
1: Oh, Steve Miller Band.
0: Yes. Number seven, Angel in Your Arms. This morning, going to be the devil in someone else's arms tonight.
1: Oh, I'm going to lose. I don't know.
0: It was Hot. It was a three girls, a group called Hot. Angel in Your Arms. All
1: I've
0: right.
1: Never heard of that.
0: And it was number seven on Cashbox. Let's see where it was on Billboard that week. So we'll have a comparison.
1: So the next three, right?
0: Yeah, right. Exactly. All right. So it was number nine. Okay. By the way, it was number nine on Billboard. Okay. So now let's move on to number eight. Dreams.
1: Oh, Fleetwood Mac.
0: Yes. Number nine. It's a remake. Dadu Ron Ron.
1: Oh. Sean Cassidy.
0: Yes, absolutely right. And number 10, Heard It in a Love Song.
1: Oh.
0: I know you know it.
1: I can hear it.
0: Yeah. I can play a little maybe. Maybe that will spur you on to memory or something.
1: Well, let's give it a shot. I'm going to lose, but go ahead.
0: Yeah, I'm looking for it here.
1: Heard in Love Song.
0: Yeah, exactly right.
1: That, I know this song.
0: Yeah, you do know this song. And you know this group. I know you know this group. And here's what they sounded like on vinyl.

0: right. So what do you think? It's on Capricorn.
1: Oh, okay. The record label's not going to help. But Nitty Gritty Third Band.
0: Marshall Tucker Band.
1: Oh, thank you so much.
0: Call me next week and we'll try it again.
1: I will try again.
0: Okay, thanks. Appreciate
1: it. Bye-bye.
0: All right, so close but no cigar. Yeah, when it's on Capricorn, about the only thing you can say on something like that is it's probably going to be a Southern group. There's probably a Macon connection there somewhere. All right, so we're going to do some 5x5 with Billy Bob and Bourbonnais, but I wanted to fall to some guesses first. Paul in Woodstock, what do you think?
2: Because of how much it's dropped, I'm thinking maybe use the landline at their home.
0: I like that answer. It's not right, but I really like it.
2: Oh, darn.
0: Thanks a lot. I appreciate the call. All right, so now, so yeah, landlines, no. People don't know. Even people who think they have landlines now, before it gets to the central office, it went to VoIP. All right, Mike in Winfield. Well, welcome back. What do you think?
3: Hi, Raleigh. How about play board games?
0: I like that, too. No, no. And by the way, they're still very popular in Utah. All right. Thanks for trying.
3: How about what? Watch free television?
0: No, I like that, too. Any other guesses?
3: Play records.
0: No.
3: That's it.
0: Okay. Thanks for trying. Appreciate it.
3: Have a great night.
0: You, too. Yeah, board games are huge. Monday night, family night is family fun night. It's Monday night. Board games are huge in Utah. All right, so let's see what Kimberly and Dalton thinks. Welcome back to WGN Radio.
4: Hi, Raleigh. How are you?
0: All right, how are you doing?
4: Oh, well, we couldn't hit a bad month, but we're going along. Three things with the car, the sun pump, all kinds of stuff.
0: Well,
4: overcome. We overcome.
0: Yeah, it's all fixable, and the month will be over in minutes.
4: My grandmother always called August dog month, and my mother has kind of that belief. And I guess it was true this year.
0: Yeah, you know, years ago I had a producer, Ron Flatter, who started a campaign, Stamp Out August. He saw no good in it. There were no holidays. There were all sorts of reasons he had, but he wanted to get rid of August. So you just never know.
4: Yes, yes. Anyway, actually, my mom's upstairs, I'm down, but she asked me, these are really her guesses. So
0: okay.
4: We'll give mom the
0: all right,
4: here.
0: Jean, let's hear them. Go for it.
4: Going to church.
0: Nope.
4: Shopping at shopping malls.
0: Nope.
4: And video games like Coleco, Atari, that kind of thing.
0: Nope. But thanks for trying. Appreciate it.
4: It's what we got right now.
0: That's good. All right, thanks.
4: She says hello to you. Take care.
0: Me too. Yeah, and of course you get half a dozen guesses, and you can call as often as you want because, again, the prizes are worthless. All right, so we'll find out what's going on in the world at large, then we'll get right back to it with your guesses coming up on WGN Radio.

0: WGN Radio. I'm Raleigh James. Okay, so who are they? 1959 on Argo. There's your second bumper stumper. And our question that we are canoodling right about now, until 1985, virtually every American household did this. Today, it's less than 5% of households that do it. Do what? All right, 888-876-5593, 8888-Raleigh. I see we've got no guessers on that right now. We're going to do specialized knowledge, don't you know, like Shane, who is driving me to Milwaukee, no doubt, who wants MASH. So, Shane, welcome back to WGN Radio.
1: How you doing, Raleigh?
0: All right, how about yourself?
1: Not too bad.
0: Good. Weather okay?
1: It's warm and humid. Mm-hmm. Not as bad as out there, but I hate humidity.
0: Oh, I don't blame you. I absolutely don't. People who make fun of it haven't experienced it. And, of course, as bad as it is there, it could be a lot worse. You could be in Mobile or Tampa or Houston.
1: Oh, this is true. That's where you sweat and you can't cool off.
0: Right, right. When I got off at the airport, always at Moisant in New Orleans, I always thought it was like liquid oxygen. I thought I was literally breathing liquid. So I can.
1: Yeah, we went down to Orlando one time, and it was exactly like that. It was just horrible.
0: Yeah, I know. What were they thinking? Why put Disney World there? Anyway, let's. I realized
1: I had a question for you.
0: What you got?
1: Jim from Richmond. Have we heard from him?
0: We have not. We have not heard from Jim because we're practicing tough love here due to an outpouring of emails I got from people who were saying, hey, you know, we've been talking to Jim for a few years now, and he's just not making any progress. So what we said to Jim was, look, we want you to be independent. Anytime you have made a gain toward independence, call us and let us know what it is. We haven't heard a thing.
1: Okay.
0: Because, you know, a lot of suggestions and a lot of people really poured their heart into finding things that might work. And the feeling is just that for whatever reason, Jim is incapable of assimilating them. So what more can we do? And I hope that he will take it upon himself to realize that, no, he can't depend on others. And, saying I can't is not going to be an answer. He has to figure out how he can.
1: Right. Yeah, makes sense.
0: So I hope we do hear from him because it'll mean that he's turned a corner and is doing something on his own. Can't wait to hear what it is.
1: Yeah, I hope so, too.
0: Yeah, absolutely. All right, so we are going to do a MASH question. Now, interestingly, I guess the writers change on a show all the time and all that, and maybe they don't go back and look at other scripts. But the bottom line is that Hawkeye has claimed he came from two different states. Early in the series, it was one, and then it was another. What were the two states?
1: I know one was Crabapple Cove, Maine.
0: Right, that was the first one. And then in the later episodes,
1: it's not ringing a bell.
0: Vermont.
1: Okay.
0: Yeah. So, as I say, the main one, yeah, we all kind of know that was it. But then later in the later episodes, suddenly it turned into Vermont. So I don't know what happened to New Hampshire between the two, but I guess it was gone. All right. We'll talk to you next week.
1: Thanks, Raleigh.
0: Okay, thanks. Appreciate it. So 888-876-5593, 8888-Raleigh. And let's see, Mike in Elwood. Now, you want 1966 charts, except we did that at the... Are you still there, Mike? Wait, I think we talked to Mike, actually, and we did 1966 charts. That's why, because we've already talked to him. Well, that would make sense. Mike in Illinois, welcome back to WGN Radio. What do you think? Mike?
2: Who, me?
0: Who, that? Yes, you.
2: Oh, sorry. You know what, back to... I want to say it's Mail a Letter.
0: Oh, I love that. That's not right.
2: Oh.
0: But it's a lovely guess. And if you think of something else, call me back.
2: Will do. Thank you.
0: Thanks. Appreciate it. So 888-876-5593, 8888-Raleigh. Oh, man, we're going to get some lyrics from 1964. That'll always be fun. That's Fran. But Billy Bob and Bourbonnais has been hanging on for a while, and he called early. So Billy Bob and Bourbonnais, how are you tonight?
3: Fine and dandy. Oh, by the way, this is a 112th time caller.
0: Oh, good.
3: I'm going to take a guess at your first bumper stuffer. That was Sue Lyons, or what was the gal that did Paper Tiger? What was her name, Sue something or other?
0: Oh, well, no, it wasn't.
3: Well, what was her name? I'm trying to think of.
0: Yeah, I'm trying. It wasn't Lyons, but I'm trying to think of that too.
3: I'm wrong. So then I want to take a guess at your. Yeah. Trivia question.
0: By the way, I think Paper Tiger was Sue Thompson, who did James Hold the Letter Steady and Norman and all of those.
3: Not even close.
0: Okay.
3: And then for your trivia question,
0: yes,
3: I'm going to say that this is it's so easy. I kind of feel ashamed to give you the answer that people. Instead of taking baths, they quit doing that and they're taking showers now.
0: Oh, that's interesting. I like that. It's not right, but that's...
3: Oh, doggone it, I thought I had it.
0: Okay, so you want 5x5?
3: Yeah, and then 2 requests if I can get them in.
0: All right, well, let me find that piece of paper first. I should have gotten that earlier so we can make sure that I actually write them down. And this time I'll also
3: You usually get them in for me. I appreciate it.
0: I try. Let's see. That wouldn't be right. All right, so I'm still checking. One moment. All right, so this should work. All right, here we go. So,
3: I've done it.
0: I've got Matchbox by Carl Perkins, which I ran out of time the other night, but we're going to play it tomorrow night. So what else you got?
3: Well, you got my other one, and I heard that one.
0: Okay, good.
3: And then I was going to do, I can't remember the artist that did in the 60s, My Pledge of Love. Who was that?
0: Oh, Joe Jeffrey's group.
3: Yeah, I want you to play that one for me, you would.
0: Sure.
3: And then that one I heard earlier, when the guy on Sharks, the one I heard it in the love song, what was that group?
0: Marshall Tucker Band.
3: Marshall Tucker Band, right. Okay. If you felt like playing that one, too.
0: Okay. Okay.
3: And I'm ready for my 5x5.
0: You sure are. All right, so let's see what we got here. I'm writing down your, making sure that I write down your name. I better do this again. Billy Bob, so we'll know. Okay. All right, now I'm ready. What restaurant says... We have the meats. Now, of course, Wendy says, where's the beef? So who says we have the meats?
3: Oh, I know that one. That's Arby's.
0: Absolutely right. Who created Jeopardy?
3: Merv Griffin.
0: Absolutely. In Sanford and Son, Fred calls his son a big what?
3: Dummy.
0: Yep. All right. Where would you catch alpha-gal syndrome? Where you no longer can eat red meat.
3: Pass.
0: Okay. By the way, tick bites, we'll give you that.
3: No, I never knew that. I heard that one.
0: Yeah. What drink gives you wings?
3: Red Bull?
0: Absolutely. And now it has to be spelled... Now it has to be spelled W-I-I-N-G-S because of a lawsuit. But that's 4 out of 5. You've won. Hang on. Don't go away.
3: Thank you.
0: Very good. So Billy Bob usually does ace it again. Prizes are worthless. Takes forever to get anything. So the certificate's fun when you get it. What else you get you probably don't want, like a 45 or a cassette or a CD or something. You're right. A DVD. All right. Brett is a first-time caller, and he is in Tennessee. So, Brett, welcome to WGN Radio.
4: Thank you, Raleigh.
0: Okay, so you're near Chattanooga, I see.
4: Yeah, okay. About 25 minutes away.
0: Okay.
4: From Chattanooga. Okay. So, yeah, I'd like to answer the question about what 80s families used to do that they don't do anymore.
0: Okay, what do you think?
4: I think it's eat dinner together.
0: I like that. It's not right, but that's a nice guess.
4: Okay, that's what my wife thought it was.
0: Well,
4: we
0: that's good.
4: Listening to your show.
0: Well, I hope you will call me again.
4: Yeah.
0: Thank you. I appreciate it.
4: No problem.
0: All right,
4: thanks
0: good deal. So 888-876-5593, 8888-Raleigh. All right, now we have Mike in Elmwood Park who wants 1968 chart. So are you there, Mike?
5: How you doing, Raleigh?
0: All right, how about yourself?
5: Good, good.
0: All right, so we're going to do 1968, this week in 1968?
5: That's right.
0: All right, here we are, I'm looking. Still checking, one moment. All right, here I am. These are the cash box charts. Number 1, People Got to Be Free.
5: Rascals.
0: Number 2, Born to Be Wild.
5: Steppenwolf.
0: Number 3, Light My Fire.
5: Doors.
0: Number 4, Turn Around, Look at Me. A cover, obviously.
5: Vogues.
0: Yes. Number 5, Hello, I Love You.
5: Doors.
0: Number six, Sunshine of Your Love.
5: Sunshine of Your Love, Cream.
0: Number seven, Classical Gas.
5: Mason Williams.
0: Number eight, Sealed with a Kiss, another remake.
5: Brian Hyland.
0: That was originally in earlier, but no, this is the remake from 1968.
5: Sealed with a Kiss. Gary Lewis in a Playboy.
0: Absolutely right. Number nine, Soul Limbo.
5: Soul Limbo.
0: Think Memphis.
5: That one you... What's that?
0: Think Memphis.
5: Memphis. That wouldn't be Booker T and the MGs.
0: Yes, it is.
5: Now, wow.
0: I knew I could give you a clue that would work. Number 10, Dream a Little Dream of Me.
5: Mama Cass.
0: Very good.
5: Mama and the Papas.
0: Yes, you actually is a solo there. Mama Cass, you have done it. You have aced the top 10. Congratulations.
5: Thank you.
0: Hang on. Don't go away. All right. So that's really nice. Very good. All right. So we'll get to Fran and her 1964 lyrics. We have room for you, too, as well. Plenty of it. We've got another bumper stumper coming up. I expect guesses. And until 1985, virtually every American household did this. Today, it's less than 5% of households did what? All right. 888-876-5593 on WGN Radio.

0: WGN Radio. I'm Raleigh James, 1966 on the Karen label. That's kind of a giveaway. So who are they? 888-876-5593. 888-88-Raleigh. Come on, how many records can you name on Karen? All right, so we're going to do some lyrics, I do believe, with Fran and Austin. But before we do, deferring to first-time callers, Jerry is one of those, and he is in Chicago. So, Jerry, welcome to WGN Radio.
1: Hi, Raleigh. I love your show.
0: Well, thank you for calling.
1: My guess for the trivia is spring cleaning.
0: Oh, I love that. Oh, I hope it's not less than 5% of households today. Oh, man. No, that's a good guess, though. I like it.
1: Okay, thanks.
0: Appreciate it. Yeah, until 1985, virtually every American household did this. Today, it's less than 5% of households. Spring cleaning. God, I hope that's not right. All right, so it's not the answer I'm looking for anyway. 888-876-5593. Now, with that in mind, we go directly to Fran in Austin. How's it going, Fran?
2: Oh, pretty good. I have a guess, first of all.
0: Okay, what you got?
2: Reading newspapers.
0: That's so close. Now, be the family. Virtually every American household did this. Today, less than 5% of households do it. Do what? Come on, you've got it. You can do this.
2: Read.
0: Oh, God.
2: Read.
0: Go the other way. Come on, you can do it.
2: Watch the news?
0: No.
2: Oh, shoot.
0: God, you are so close.
2: Reading magazines?
0: No.
2: Subscribing to newspapers?
0: There you go. That's true. In 1984, 112% of households subscribed to a daily newspaper. Obviously, some of them more than one. That's how they got that number. Today, it's less than 5% of households that subscribe to a daily newspaper.
2: Oh, wow. I got it. Yay.
0: You did. You are a winner. Yeah, we don't even need to do your lyrics. We'll save them.
2: Yeah, all right.
0: All right. Very good.
2: We'll do the lyrics next time.
0: Yes, we will. All right. Thanks. Appreciate it. All right. So absolutely, that was it. Less than 5% of households today subscribe to a daily newspaper. And that used to be 112%, meaning where there were towns with a morning and an afternoon, people were subscribing to both. All right. So, and that's the way it always used to be. Yeah. 30 years ago. Not too long ago, actually, it's 32 years ago, 31 and a half, Fortune magazine reported it in November of 1994. 41% of survey respondents 30 years ago said they would consider physical assault if faced with this. 7% admitted they've done that. What is driving people to violence 30 years ago? 41% said they would consider violence a physical assault if they were faced with this, and 7% said, yep, they actually had done that. So what's driving people to violence? 888-876-5593-8888-Raleigh. So we have Matthew in Chicago. Matthew, welcome to WGN Radio.
3: Raleigh, good evening. How are you?
0: How are you?
3: I'm very good. It's actually my birthday tonight.
0: Hey, happy birthday. It's impolite to ask, but how old are we now?
3: We are 34.
0: Oh, then it's not impolite at all. That's a number to be proud of. That's lovely. So, okay.
3: I understand. Thanks
0: the day's coming to an end. How did you spend it?
3: So I had breakfast with my father. Uh-huh. We went to a little diner that we like called Mr. Allison's over in Mount Prospect for uh-huh. some ham and an omelet.
0: Okay.
3: And so I met my mother in Wheeling for Bob Chin's for our annual little king crab dinner.
0: Good.
3: And now I'm back in the garage doing some work on, a couple things, and I'm listening to you, and it reminds me of spending the evenings with my grandma having cake, and I just wanted to give you a call and say it brings back good memories, and I appreciate you for keeping this going.
0: That's so nice of you. I really appreciate that, and I'm delighted to be spending the waning moments of your birthday with you. That was a great way to spend it. May you have many,
3: Absolutely.
0: Many more just

0: Yeah, Raleigh.
1: Hey, thanks.
0: Take care.
1: All right, and happy birthday. How nice. 34. Wow, his whole life is ahead of him. That's great. I know I usually say it, but I'm looking down and my pants are older than he is. Well, they still fit. All right, John is in Covington. John, let's see here. Welcome back to WGN Radio.
2: Hi, Raleigh. Well, I'm going to pick a category. I haven't heard old-time radio mention. The program I would like is called Vic and Sade.
1: Oh, I don't get to pick the program. See, I had picked a question. It said old-time radio, so I picked a question, but let's see. Let's see if we can find what you want.
2: You don't have to make it Vic and Sade. You can make it another one if you want.
1: No. We'll find out. I'm not even really with the show. So that's going to be fun for
2: me. It's hilarious.
1: There were 324 episodes. How did I miss this? Wow.
2: It starts in the late 30s, and it's got a long run. Yeah. Like you said, 324.
1: Yeah. Wow. Yeah, I guess it started in 37. In fact,
2: I believe that's right, yeah.
1: What was the first show about?
2: Oh, basically it's about how people spend their time without listening to the radio or the TV, reading, playing gin rummy with each other, darning socks, that kind of thing.
1: No, it's actually a specific event, and it's a parade. But a parade for what?
2: Oh. It's a... daggone it. I don't know, I give...
1: It's a parade for Decoration Day.
2: Oh, the first. Oh, yes. Oh, you are so right. I was a little kid when they called it Decoration Day.
1: Right.
2: And then right around 1965, Decoration Day was out. It had to be Memorial Day.
1: Right, exactly.
2: Thank you, Raleigh, for everything you
1: appreciate
2: do.
1: It.
2: Thank
1: Thanks
2: you.
1: For calling.
2: Bye-bye.
1: All right. So, yes, the Decoration Day Parade. All right, 888-876-5593. We got two more hours of Monday Night Trivia. We've got James, who wants World War II, Cindy, who wants Bewitched, and someone will take a guess on my question. 30 years ago, 41% of respondents said they'd consider physical assault if faced with this. Faced with what? 7% actually did it. Right after the news, we'll pick it up right there on WGN Radio. And I'm Raleigh James with the second hour of Monday Night Trivia, starting in minutes right here on WGN Radio.

WGN Radio. I'm Raleigh James. Yeah, Philly all the way. So who are they? 888-876-5593 on the... let's see, campus label for that, 1962 on campus, right. All right,

0: The first thing they had out was actually on Cameo, but they didn't have much on that. But then they switched to Campus. All right, so for a couple releases, and then they were gone, of course. 888-876-5593. I got a question, since it is Monday Night Trivia. But, of course, what you want will trump that. If you don't know my bumpers and you don't know this question, you can have your own category. Sky is the limit. We have a good time doing it. The prizes are worthless. They take forever to get to you. 30 years ago, 41% of survey respondents said they'd considered physical assault if they were faced with this. 7% said they'd actually done it. Done what? All right, so there's my question. And, yeah, getting physical. Otherwise, have your own category. We prove that every week. And so we welcome Cindy to the program, WGN Radio. Welcome back, Cindy.
1: Okay, I have a pretty good guess.
0: Okay.
1: I guess maybe it would be done now, maybe as much, but like punch some guy out for making a pass at your girlfriend or wife.
0: That is not it. What else you got?
1: Well, that's about it. But then, yeah, that's all. I'll try and think of something else. I never made my boyfriend jealous. He never had to do that. but anyhow, I did it all for him. I just, you know, got rid of the people. But then anyhow, and I wanted Bewitched trivia. And you know why? I told you before those shows were made, those like Bewitched and all those shows. They were made to make people forget about the Vietnam War.
0: Okay.
1: That's why they... And then I was watching PBS today a little bit, and they're broadcasting that advertising show on right now again.
0: Okay.
1: Maybe someone could call the reference librarian and find out when it's going to be on again. I might watch it again if I could. But then Miss Fisher was on in the afternoon. It was the first episode. It was that's really the best one, the first episode, where the whole Turkish bath blows up and there's like a alarm fire for like every fire truck in the whole Australia comes to put. But then anyhow, it's just the best Miss Fisher episode. But then anyhow, Bewitched trivia.
0: All right. Obviously, the show's animated opening and closing credits were really memorable. Who created them?
1: Who created the credits?
0: You know the credits. They were animated. The sequence where you see the opening and closing credits.
1: Oh, where she's like flying around on the that I don't know. That's a good question. Like maybe the guy who did the Flintstones?
0: Now, who would that be? By the way, it's not a guy. It would be a company, but that's okay.
1: That I would...
0: Yeah, who did the Flintstones?
1: Ram McNally?
0: No, they were one of the biggest animation houses in Los Angeles. You can do this.
1: Oh, Disney.
0: No, that was the Imagineers. It wasn't Disney. What else?
1: Okay, what was it? What is that? Looney Tunes?
0: No. It's not a product, it's a company. Started by two guys. And you were right to think of the Flintstones. And you could also be thinking about Huckleberry Hound or Yogi Bear or Scooby Doo or the Smurfs, you name it.
1: Oh, that, you know, I was young when, you know, I guess I'm close, but I can't.
0: All right.
1: Let me think one more minute.
0: Okay.
1: Not Charles Schultz.
0: No. No, these are animators. And they met... They met in the 30s, the two guys who founded this company. They had been working on Tom and Jerry for MGM.
1: I guess Mike would probably know, but I don't bother him. He's going to sleep. I don't know.
0: Hanna-Barbera.
1: Oh, no. That's before my time, yeah. I'm interested in all that stuff because most of my aunts and uncles were from that era. You know, my uncle Charles Krauss was born in 1906.
0: Well, this is much later. Hanna-Barbera founded Hanna-Barbera Productions in 1957, July of 1957. And they had, been working, as I say, on MGM in the 30s. But, they sort of had some office space at Kling Studios, and then they moved to Cahuenga Boulevard, which was a very famous location until 1998. And finally to Sherman Oaks, where the Galleria was. So, yeah.
1: What did Elizabeth Monk, I forgot what she, colon cancer or something like that? Is that what she died of? That was, she died, I used to watch her on Password, and she seemed real smart, like a typical, she never acted dumb.
0: She was only 62, and it was 1995, and it was colon cancer, yes.
1: Yeah, that was one of the saddest days of my life.
0: And sadly, it was one of those things where she had completely been ignoring all the symptoms. She thought it was the flu and this and that. And by the time she went to the doctor, it was too late.
1: Oh.
0: All right.
1: Well, the other thing is Chuck's anniversary is coming up of his passing. And, I was so busy today. I made homemade ragu and all kinds of stuff today. Washed the floor and made Cheerios, the peanut butter Cheerios squares. We're going to have like 93 degrees weather.
0: Well, there you have it.
1: Okay.
0: All right. Thanks for calling. Appreciate it, Cindy. All right, so it is Monday Night Trivia. Of course, that requires your participation. I've got a question. It was 32 years ago that 41% of survey respondents said they had considered physical violence over this if they were faced with it. 7% said they'd actually done it. What was driving people to violence? Probably still is. 888-876-5593. We'll have another bumper stumper coming up in moments. Actually, a really nice one, too. And then we've got James on the South Side. I've got his World War II trivia question all picked out. That's right. If you don't know my questions and you don't recognize my bumper stumpers, well, then you just pick your own category. Sky is the limit. Everybody knows something about something. And we'll pick it up right there on Monday Night Trivia on WGN Radio.

0: WGN Radio. I'm Raleigh James. Okay, this guy is from Chicago, and I know absolutely nothing about him. He had five singles on four different labels between the late 60s and the mid-70s. And this was one of them. This was 1970 on Buddha. But if you know anything about him, I want to know all about him. So, meantime, of course, all you got to do is identify him, and your winner prizes are worthless, but you're doing it for the fun of it, and eventually you get something. All right, so 888-876-5593. And yes, if you know who this is and know anything, let me know, because there's not that many artists who, you know, have put out records on legitimate labels, not things that they paid for themselves. And they have no information on whatsoever. And all I know, there was a blurb on Discos that said 60s, 70s soul artist from Chicago. All right, tell me more. Yeah, well, apparently there is no more. So who is he? I remember years ago I had interviewed the guy who at the time was running Buddha. This was, you know, after Neil Bogart, obviously, and all this. And you're talking about their history. And I mentioned this guy, and he said, who? Yeah, put it out in 1970. Yeah, and he had no idea who I was talking about. So, yeah, that's about it. But he was not only on Buddha, he was on, I think, Jamigo was his last effort. And that was Marv Stewart's label in Chicago, and Curtis Mayfield was a producer of that for a while. So that should have given us a clue, Jamigo, but it didn't. He was on 5-0 for a couple of releases, also Chicago. And the first thing, he was on Tambu, again, Chicago. So obviously, local boy, four different labels, five releases, thought enough of them to release a record. Who is he? All right. So if you have any idea, let me know. I can give you, of course, the name, but that's your job here. And then once we identify him, if you know anything about him, I want to know what it is. All right, James on the South Side, welcome to WGN Radio.
1: Thank you for taking my call.
0: Always.
1: Okay, I'm going to take a few shots at your trivia question.
0: Of course you are.
1: Okay, I'm going to say... over elections?
0: Nope. What else you got?
1: Okay. Over food?
0: Nope.
1: Okay. Over music?
0: Nope.
1: Over clothing?
0: Nope.
1: Let me
0: interrupt you here and tell you that you're thinking about this question all wrong. I'll repeat it again. I won't tell you what's wrong with it, and maybe you'll come up with it. 30 years ago, 41% of survey respondents said they'd considered physical violence assault if faced with this. 7% said they'd actually done it. What was driving people to violence?
1: You have to
0: think about the question a little further, because now you know why you were going in the wrong direction.
1: Yeah, let's see. Over slander?
0: Nope.
1: Okay. Let's see. 7% of people actually have done this.
0: Yeah, they have. And 41% said they'd considered it.
1: Okay, I'd have to consider this a little further, but let's see. I'll make one last. Okay, I say over. Okay, over religious dispute.
0: Nope.
1: Okay, I'll have to call back on it if this isn't the last night for it.
0: Well, if somebody gets it, it is. Otherwise, it's next week's straggler.
1: Okay. World War II.
0: All right, here comes World War II. Now, as you know, that was one of those wars where every facet of it had to have a name. for their operations and things like this. So what was the name given by the British to the period of time between the declaration of war and the outbreak of major military operations?
1: Okay. I'm going to say the quiet before the storm?
0: Nope.
1: The, okay, the pretend war?
0: That's closer than your first guess.
1: The fake war.
0: That's really close.
1: The false war.
0: No, you can do this. I know you can.
1: The quiet. No, not quiet. The pretend, the quiet, the fake, the fake.
0: Think of synonyms.
1: Okay, fake, false, pretend, shadow. No, not shadow. Fake. Okay, false.
0: It was an 8-month period of time at the start of World War II, from September of 1939 to May of 1940, where there were no major land battles on the Western Front. And so the British named it the Blank War. The Blank War. Fill in the blank.
1: Okay.
0: All right, I'm going to let you think about it during the news, and I'll give you 5 or 6 minutes here, and then we'll see what you come up with. So we will continue with more questions and more of your answers on Monday Night Trivia on WGN Radio.

0: WGN Radio. I'm Robbie James. Okay, so who is that? Occasionally I'll have somebody complain, you don't even play anything from this century. Well, this is, actually. So, 2004 on the Real Side label. And yes, it's Northern Soul, to say the least. But who is she? 888-876-5593. Now, we've given James plenty of time to think about it here, and we have asked him about this period of time from the declaration of the war before the land battle started, what the British named it, and so what do you think, James?
1: Let's see, the Silent War?
0: Nope.
1: I'm not quite getting.
0: Well, I said you needed a synonym for one of your guesses.
1: Okay, which was like false.
0: Yeah, let's go with synonyms. Same vein there.
1: Okay. False would be like fake.
0: Or they don't call it the fake war. They call it
1: I'm trying to think of another sentence. It's not been before, which is the French thing for it. Wouldn't be for war. It would be bogus war.
0: No. I think I'm going to need to put you out of your misery here in a minute here. By the way, it had global names. In Germany, it was known as the Sitting War. In France, it was known as the Strange War. And British Prime Minister Neville Chamberlain called it the Twilight War. But, nope, the British in general came up with decided on a name that was used to this day when referring to the period of time between the declaration of war and the land battle starting.
1: And I just can't quite get it.
0: Okay, the phony war.
1: Oh. I was in the right.
0: All I wanted was a synonym. Yes, yeah. Phony war.
1: Okay, if it's not real, I should have gone with. If it's not real, then I would have gone right to.
0: Well, you went to fake, you see, and I said, "Come on, you can give me a synonym for fake," and you didn't. But that's all right. You'll never forget it now.
1: Right.
0: All right. Thanks. Appreciate it. Okay,
1: I can pitch you a few stories.
0: All right, good deal. Yes, and we'll talk about it during the week. I appreciate that. So 888-876-5593, 8888-Raleigh. And Mark, yes, we're prepared for Mark. John is prepared for Mark. He wrote me out this question last week, in fact, but Mark got something else right, and so I said we'd hold it over. So are you there, Mark?
2: Yeah, I'm here, and the word phony used to have some real significance. It meant sounding like a telephone, and when the word was first coined, telephones sounded really bad. I mean, they were so fake, it was easy, it was immediately apparent that you weren't hearing a real voice.
0: Uh-huh.
2: So that's where the word phony comes from.
0: I like that. I did not know there was a derivation.
2: Yeah, phony, like a phone.
0: I'll be darned. I like that. All right. So now, according to, I had to look this up though. But apparently, there are other concepts here. An old British slang for gilded brass ring used by swindlers. And it comes from Fawny, F-A-W-N-E-Y, Fawny, from the from an Irish word that means finger ring. And this was the 18th century, so before telephone. Confidence tricksters played a confidence game called Fawny, F-A-W-N-E-Y, ring. And so the evolution was to phony. But I like yours better. It's more and more fun.
2: Okay.
0: So, all right. So let's see what we've got here. You want Star Trek?
2: Yeah, yes. We'll try it.
0: Well, in Star Trek lore, how old was Mr. Spock in the first season? You have to do a little math here.
2: Well, the only thing I remember is the episode in which everybody was getting older very fast, and the doctor said that he was perfectly healthy, and Spock said, "I must differ with you, you know, and I've got all these symptoms," and McCoy says, "I didn't say you weren't affected. You're perfectly healthy for a Vulcan on the high side of 100.
0: Okay, yeah, no, no.
2: And that's the only thing. No. That's the only thing I remember.
0: Well, now think about this. The timeline of season one.
2: Yeah.
0: What year did it primarily take place?
2: Well, of course, in real time, it was 1966.
0: Yeah, I know. No, no, in Star Trek time.
2: Yeah, I don't quite remember that. I know, I'm pretty sure it was 23-something.
0: It was 2266.
2: Okay.
0: And then we also knew what year Spock was born on Vulcan.
2: Yeah, but I've forgotten, evidently.
0: All right, well, he was born 2230, so if you subtract 2230, you can find out that he was 35 or 36 years old, slightly older than Captain James T. Kirk, who was around 33 at the time.
2: Oh, okay. But, well, then that doesn't make sense, because why, still in the first season, would he be on the high... Well, no, he was on the high side of 100 when he was aging, So he was 36. Interesting.
0: 35 or 36, depending on what time.
2: 35 or 36.
0: Yes.
2: Okay. All right. Very interesting. The advantage of getting all these wrong is that I'm learning new things.
0: Excellent. Well, good. Good to talk to you. Thanks.
2: Okay.
0: All right.
2: Bye.
0: So 888-876-5593-8888. Raleigh, that will take us to Gary from Austin. Gary, how's it going?
3: Hey, Raleigh, I was having some pretty fun times at 35 or 36, I think of it.
0: Yeah.
3: But, I have a quick guess on the question, and it's possibly cutting in front of somebody to take a parking space or cutting somebody off in traffic.
0: Oh, those are both good. Neither are right, but those are lovely.
3: I've seen people get so angry about those things that, you know.
0: Okay, so, name three of the five boroughs in New York City.
3: Brooklyn, Queens, and Manhattan.
0: All right, very good. Finish this line. Toto, I don't think we're...
3: in Kansas anymore.
0: Absolutely. Who was Perry Mason's secretary?
3: Della Reese.
0: Oh, God. it's been a very interesting show if that had been the case. What hurricane destroyed Homestead, Florida in 2002?
3: Oh. Was that Andrew?
0: Yes, absolutely. You got it. All right. 4 out of 5, you're a winner.
3: All right.
0: Excellent.
3: All right. Thanks.
0: All right. Well, hang on. Don't go away.
3: Okay.
0: All right. So, 888-876-5593-8888-R-O-L-L-Y-E. We're going to do New York radio, don't you know? That means Andy from Los Angeles will be coming up on WGN Radio.
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0: 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I'm Riley James. Who is that? And actually released twice later on Atlantic, not nearly as good, but this was the first time, and it was from a 1974 album that shall remain nameless until you guess who it is, and it was on Strata East. All right, so 888-876-5593. That'd be 8888-Raleigh. And here we go with Andy in Los Angeles. Welcome back to WGN Radio.
1: Hi, good evening.
0: How are you?
1: I'm doing okay. Well, man, but...
0: Okay.
1: It was fine. How about you?
0: Well, hey, I'm here. I'm walking erect and not drooling, so I guess that's something.
1: Right.
0: Yeah.
1: Okay.
0: Now, right. here we are. We're going to talk about WMCA and the good guys, however, not the music jocks, rather one of their newsmen. One of their newsmen who went on to great fame in television news. But in 1963, there he was at the top of the hour doing news for WMCA. Who was it?
1: Trying to think of news guys. One was, what's that guy's name? The, Bert Knapp was one, but I don't think it's him.
0: Nope. This became, to some degree, a household name. That's how big he got.
1: Oh, wait, are you talking about Jim Harriet?
0: No.
1: You know that, right? You know who he is.
0: Yeah, I know the name.
1: Yeah. Now, he was before Beamer to Reed, and then he became a big shot in Washington State, I think, on the news.
0: National.
1: National News, MCA. I'm thinking of the ones I know of. Peter Strauss was manager.
0: And it's actually in this guy's bio, but it's interesting the way it states that they claim he was a news writer. Well, of course, you're WMCA in 1963. You're writing it. You're reading it, too. So.
1: Right. Oh, yeah. Oscar Rose? No, I don't know. Those are two I remember. Oscar Rose and Frank Knapp. And I got a first name or initial.
0: T.C.
1: That's his initials?
0: Actually, T.K.
1: T.K. No, I don't have it.
0: Ted Koppel.
1: Was he on MCA when the music was there?
0: Yeah.
1: The guys were there?
0: 63.
1: Oh, okay. I didn't remember he was there, but I thought it was like before they went rock.
0: Oh, 63.
1: Oh, wow.
0: Yeah.
1: Okay.
0: Yeah,
1: that was a good one. You got
0: well,
1: me.
0: Good. I'm glad you liked that. We'll pick another one next week.
1: No, I learn like your other guy. I lose and I learn.
0: Okay, thanks. Okay, bye.
1: Thank you. Bye-bye.
0: Good deal. So 888-876-5593-8888-Raleigh. Bumpers, finally, we play something you recognize. Isaac on the South Side knows who it is. So who is it?
2: Yes, I think that's Gil Scott-Heron, The Bottle.
0: It absolutely is, 1974 on Strata East.
2: There is a mix, a compilation of a bunch of songs by him. I don't know, just by some random guy that put it together. And what I'm saying, it is just amazing, his poetry.
0: Oh, yeah.
2: His music, I'm just blown away. I guess I'll request a song, but you don't have to play it until later in the week. There's a song by him called Pieces of a Man.
0: Yeah.
2: If you could play that later sometime in the week.
0: Yeah. Let me get that sheet of paper out or I'll lose it. So I can do this, though. I know. All right. Let's see. All right.
2: Thank you.
0: Sure. Thanks for calling. Appreciate it. Bye. All right. So I'm writing this down before I forget. Real Star Heron, Pieces of a Man for Isaac on the South Side. All right, and let's see. Blindo knew that too, and so did Michael and Harvey. All right, so Blindo, glad you knew it, glad you called. Anything else you want to do?
3: Oh, I was just going to say that there's a group called, I think, the Pharaohs that did The Bottle before him, maybe, but somebody else, he may not have been the first person, but his version is one of the best ones. And that guy before me, he is absolutely right. That guy was writing way, way, way ahead of his time.
0: Oh, yeah, and of course, famous for The Revolution Will Not Be Televised, of course.
3: Oh, yes.
0: But that's interesting. I did not know someone did the bottle before him.
3: Yeah, I think that they're called the Pharaohs.
0: I want to find this now. I wonder who they were. All right. You don't know the label, though. Of course not. You just know.
3: No, I'm sorry.
0: Well, that's right. I'm gonna look.
3: My Alzheimer's is.
0: Okay. So here we have. I don't know. We have some shared personnel between the Pharaohs, but I'm not sure that they did it first. But I will research this further. However,
3: yeah, if you find it, I'll play it and then tell me what you think.
0: Yeah, they were Chicago, obviously, and they were.
3: Oh, yeah, they were.
0: Yeah, and
3: they were related in some kind of way to Earth, Wind, and Fire in some kind of way.
0: Many members, obviously.
3: That's right.
0: So
3: you might have people in there.
0: Well, that kind of thing. Yeah, right. And obviously, Brian Jackson is the guy doing the music on the Gil Scott Heron stuff. But
3: I told you, I said, boy, she's playing Gil Scott Heron.
0: Yeah.
3: Well, thanks a whole lot.
0: All right.
3: I appreciate
0: thanks
3: everything
0: for calling.
3: You do.
0: Oh, well, it's good to hear from you. Thank you.
3: Have a nice day.
0: Okay, bye.
3: Bye-bye.
0: All right. Yeah, I love that song. But I didn't know much about it other than it was on that 1974 album and as a single because Strata East released it as a single. So it crossed my desk that way, and I thought, this is really good. So, but I thought it was just him. But we'll find out more about the Pharaohs. Now, is it Michael or Michelle? I can't tell. In Harvey, Illinois, welcome to WGN Radio. Who are you?
4: Hey, it's Michael.
0: Michael. Yeah, John had it wrong on the screen. I thought, no, this can't. All right. Good deal, Michael.
4: Yes.
0: So you recognize Gil Scott Heron, huh?
4: Yes, and you asked about the Star Trek, about how old Mr. Spock was.
0: Yeah.
4: And you said about 35 or 36.
0: Yeah.
4: I have to remember he did 7 years with Captain Pike before he got there,
0: yeah.
4: Captain Kirk. So he might have, you know.
0: Well, just basing it on the scripts where they give his birth year and they give the year that the episode was supposedly taking place. So if you just subtract one from the other, you get 35.
4: Okay.
0: Yeah. So, but damned if I know. But I'm so glad you called, and I hope you will again.
4: Thank you.
0: All right, thanks. Appreciate it. Okay, bye. All right,
4: bye-bye.
0: So how nice. 888-876-5593-8888-Raleigh. So, yes, I've got a question. Yes, actually, it was 32 years ago. 41% of survey respondents said they had considered physical assault if they were faced with this. 7% said they actually have done it. What drove people to violence? All right. I was right there with them. 888-876-5593. Cindy in Chicago, what do you think? All right. All right. So let's see here. Are you there? No, there are too many things are happening here at once. So I'm not sure why. All of a sudden, I'm getting different things on. So we're gonna sort it out during the news. I swear it sounded like the last four calls all together. So we'll find out, and then we'll try to get back to Cindy and to you, too, because we have another hour of Monday Night Trivia and hopefully some answers from you. Or, hey, pick your own category. I'll look forward to that. And more Bumper Stumpers coming up after the news right here on WGN Radio.

0: WGN Radio. I'm Raleigh James. So there you have it, 1967 on Scepter. So yeah, Carolina beach music at its finest. Who are they? 888-876-5593. Now we'll try Cindy again, but before I do, let me give you the question in case you want to take a guess or two or six per call. If we don't get an answer tonight, this will be our straggler for next week. But 32 years ago, 41% of survey respondents said they had considered physical violence if they were faced with this. 7% said they'd actually done it. What's driving people to violence? 888-876-5593. Cindy in Chicago, what do you think?
1: Like an abusive husband or abusive?
0: No abusive husbands. Like,
1: okay, abusive father?
0: Nope.
1: I don't know. Yeah.
0: Okay.
1: I can't. I know that, like, women who kill their husband end up in the penitentiary for 30 years because they say it's like killing the king of the castle, even if he was really abusive. That's, you know, they just end up in the penitentiary for life.
0: Mm-hmm.
1: But I don't know. I'll have to think of something else. Shooting someone on the street?
0: Oh, God. All right, no.
1: Well, that goes on in Chicago.
0: Yes,
1: that.
0: No, I don't doubt it for a moment. No.
1: I'm lost at this one. Violence.
0: All right. Well, if you think of something else, you call me back.
1: All right.
0: Okay, thanks. All right. So expand your mind on this question. Just think outside the box. Yeah, like most of the things I come up with. All right. So James on the south side wants to take some guesses. So what do you think, James?
2: Okay. Over the pits?
0: Nope.
2: Okay. Something that was said on a radio or on a television?
0: Nope.
2: Okay. Over a change and something that the usual routine.
0: Nope.
2: Okay, over being wrongly accused of something.
0: No.
2: Okay, that tells me that I'm really way off.
0: Yep, you are really way off. I would agree with that assessment.
2: Okay, I'm going to have to punt this a little further. Maybe next week I might throw some if it hasn't been guessed on.
0: All right, I'll look forward to it. Thanks.
2: Okay. Oh, right. Yeah. Also, last Thursday was National Dog Day.
0: Aww. How did you celebrate?
2: I happened to have a neighbor who had a dog. He came, was, I guess, glad to see me.
0: All right. Well, that's good. I'll take it.
2: Okay.
0: Okay, thanks. So 888-876-5593, 8888-Raleigh. And what do we have with Mark and Aurora? Going to take some guesses. So what do you think, Mark?
3: So you're asking what would cause a person to do violence?
0: Yeah, consider physical assault.
3: Okay. A child being done violence or molested?
0: No.
3: Okay. The possibility of rape?
0: No. Nothing this dark, by the way. And by the way, I'd hope that was higher than 41%.
3: I was going to say the possibility of murder, but that's probably too dark, too.
0: Yeah.
3: Yeah, I don't have any others right now.
0: All right, well, if you think of something, think outside the box and call me back.
3: Sure.
0: All right, good deal. So I'll say nobody is circling the right, what should we say? Stan in Dearborn's what we should say. Welcome back to WGN Radio, Stan.
4: Hi, Raleigh.
0: So what'd you hear you know?
4: Well, I heard the first four that I know, and I kind of had to bail out after that.
0: Okay.
4: So the first one, we've got, that's where the tears start.
0: Yeah.
4: The flip side of Good Love by the Blossoms.
0: Yes, a wonderful song, 1965 on Reprise.
4: Yes, Darling Love on
0: yes.
4: With the Blossoms.
0: Yes, absolutely.
4: Yeah. And then the second one was Fools Will Be Fools.
0: Yeah.
4: By the Monotones.
0: Yes, a flip side, 1959 on Argo.
4: And, you know, when we had the show, we used to play Why Do Fools Fall in Love by Frankie Lyman, you know.
0: Uh-huh.
4: And I teased the one show, I teased everyone saying, you know, we've got the answer to why the question that mankind has been wanting to answer, why do fools fall in love? You know, I kept teasing them, and we played the Monotones.
0: Yeah, that's so good. Yeah, absolutely.
4: So, and then the next, a Detroit group, the Capitals, did Tired Running From You.
0: Yes.
4: And that's one of your favorites, because I know you played that before.
0: Yeah, absolutely. And it's a flip side also.
4: Yeah, so we've got a thing that's in the groove.
0: Yeah.
4: Yeah, we used to play that a lot. And the Philadelphians,
0: yes.
4: Coming Home to You.
0: Yes.
4: I like the Philadelphians a lot.
0: Me too. Wish they did more.
4: Yeah, I like that flip side and the other one that they did too.
0: Yeah.
4: And after that, I kind of bailed out. So,
0: well, you know,
4: I know,
0: the one after that is the one, I'll identify it because nobody's going to know, but it's supposedly a Chicago guy, and I've yet to find anybody who knows anything about this guy. He put out 5 singles on 4 different labels. His name was Chuck Ray, R-A-Y.
4: Harry, why? Chuck Ray.
0: Chuck Ray and Baby Please Don't Go, 1970 on Buddha.
4: That was kind of a nice song.
0: Yeah, it should have been
4: Baby
0: a hit.
4: Please Don't Go. Yeah.
0: Yeah, I thought so.
4: I was in the service from 68 to 70, so I missed that. I didn't know that record, but it sounded good.
0: Yeah, it was a Blavitt record. You know, you heard it all the time on his show, but and the Diamond Mine too, Ron Diamond. But that's about it. Nowhere else, and no one seems to know anything about this guy.
4: And supposedly from Chicago.
0: Supposedly, yes. And all the labels other than Buddha that he was involved with are Chicago labels.
4: Wow. Okay, I'll look that up with some Chicago stuff I have.
0: Yeah, if anybody knows, that'd be great. But every time I'll search it every now and then online, and I'll see something, and then unfortunately it'll be like they don't know either, you know, that kind of thing.
4: Yeah. Now, we have a guy from Chicago that wrote a couple books there. Soul from Chicago. You had about your show.
0: Oh, yeah, absolutely, and I've got those books. You know, I should probably right here, actually. I should probably look to see. Yeah, they're both here. I've got 2 copies. Both studios have these books. Chicago Soul, Pruder.
4: Yeah,
0: I will look in that book and see if he's there, Chuck Ray.
4: Yeah, I've got the Soul one, so I'll look at it
0: yeah,
4: as well.
0: Yeah, I got them both, but I'll Soul and Doo-Wop, got them both side by side right here. But it would definitely be in the Soul book if it was going to be there, but I never thought about looking in that, but that'll be interesting.
4: Yeah.
0: Yeah.
4: Okay, well, that's about all I have. I'll call you later in a week with some requests or something about... some music later in the week.
0: Okay.
4: Let everybody else
0: good.
4: Identify these other ones.
0: I still have a couple of your requests to play, which I'll get to this week. But
4: okay.
0: But yeah, as far as TikTok, by the way, no one's going to get that. It was the Catalinas on Scepter.
4: Oh, yeah. You said that was a beach music song.
0: Yeah,
4: though.
0: Big beach music song.
4: What year was that? 67?
0: Yep, 67.
4: Well, I should look that up. That sounded pretty good.
0: Yeah, it was a flip side. I think of like Have I the Right or something, but yeah, you can check that out. But I always thought it was a great song. They redid it in the 80s, but not as good. This original was the best one.
4: Yeah, that sounded pretty good. Yeah. Okay, well, thanks a lot. Hey, you have a great show, Robbie.
0: Thanks. Always good to hear from you. Appreciate it.
4: Okay, bye-bye.
0: All right. Yeah, you see, Stan is my verification that I haven't completely lost my mind, because when I'll play these, most of the time, nobody gets any of them, or very few of them anyway. But then there's Stan, who gets most of them. Makes me feel better. All right, so you're like I'm not totally alone. So 888-876-5593, 8888-Raleigh. I've been surfing the net while I've been on the air tonight, and I was actually looking. I wanted a long-sleeve T-shirt for Liberty from the early 60s era, and used to love that, and they don't. It's nowhere. But in the meantime, I did find a nice end. So I've got most labels in my collection, but I don't think I have this end, so I think I'm just going to add that one. So I know it should be in stark white, because of course the label was, but I'm going to go with the off-white color. So there you go. I mean, I'm not so far that I'm going with like purple or black or anything, but got to be somewhat true to this. But yeah, there were a couple other that I really wanted, but they only had them in short sleeve, and I don't wear a short sleeve. Yeah, it's a shame. They also had a really nice short sleeve end one in a different color, but only short sleeve, so can't have that. All right, so, yeah, that's what I do while we're talking. 888-876-5593, 8888-Raleigh. Kimberly and Dalton's going to take some guesses on this one. So all right, Kimberly, what do you think?
5: I only have one, Raleigh, and it's road rage.
0: Oh, road rage. That's good. It's not right, but that's good.
5: Oh, okay. It's what I could think of.
0: Well, I like the way you think. It's just not right.
5: Okay,
0: thanks. Appreciate it.
5: Oh, wait. All right. Hi, Raleigh. How are you?
0: All right. How about yourself, Jean? How you feeling?
5: Well, I'm hanging in there.
0: Yay.
5: And I want to tell you, when Fran gave that answer, I should have thought of that right away, and I got so angry because I should have kicked myself in you know where. I read so many papers, and through the years, I've seen what they did to some of my papers. You know, the Tribune I loved, the Sun-Times, the Wall Street Journal,
0: yes,
5: and my local papers. And I've seen them all come in here and take over, you know, the big Tribune.
0: Sure.
5: And it's only one way, and, you know, it's not, we don't have all the opinions. And I miss that very, very much. And then the subscriptions, you know, they went out. Eventually, all the little papers went out.
0: Yeah.
5: And so when she said that, I said to Kimberly, why didn't I just say that?
0: Well, there's always next time.
5: I know, but I was so mad at myself. I said, my goodness gracious, why? But, you know, oh, it's so good hearing from you, in the evening, because that's when I meditate and think of many, many things that have gone on. And, you know, Elizabeth has gone back to New York, but, you know, she's got deep, deep, you know, depression from everything.
0: Oh.
5: And it's really hard for her.
0: I'm really
5: and
0: sorry to hear that.
5: Well, but, you know, I told her, get to all her doctors there, and because her boy is beautiful and he's so bright. And I said, that's your future.
0: Yeah.
5: But, you know, a few people have made comments instead of saying, oh, that's wonderful. And never, oh, you're a beautiful grandmother. And it really got to her.
0: Yeah, I'll bet.
5: And so, you know, she's like hiding away. I said, you can't hide away. I said, you know, everything will be all right. You know, I said, you know, you got the future. And so we're doing okay. And the little Thea, she's that is working, her treatment's working, and there are a lot of positive things with the future.
0: Good.
5: So, and Raleigh, you cheer me up, and I thank you, and we all appreciate you, I'm sure.
0: Well, thank you for calling. It's always wonderful to hear from you. You're always an inspiration.
5: Oh, thank you, Raleigh. And you and John, take care now.
0: Right. You too.
5: And you stay the beautiful people. You make the world a better place for all of us.
0: Ah, you're so kind.
5: With your listening, you know, because there's so many people that just have to be talked to and soothed, and you have a way of doing that. And that's an art into itself. And you

WGN Radio. I'm Raleigh James. This is another case where Don't You Ever Turn Your Records Over. Yes, Flipside was a huge hit, so 1961, I'm going to withhold the label because you can't name too many people on it, and we'll see how you do on that. We'll get back to our question, which if you don't get it in the next half hour, will become our straggler, and then, of course, you can have your own category, and I'm looking forward to that coming up with final half hour this week of Monday Night Trivia on WGN Radio.

WGN Radio. I'm Raleigh James. So who are they? 888-876-5593. 8888 Raleigh. And yeah, Pittsburgh's own, don't you know? All right, so a half hour of Monday Night Trivia left, and before, couldn't get enough people in here fast enough. Every line was lit. Now it's wide open. That's right. And so the deal about trivia, of course, is unlike the rest of the week where I can prattle on without you. I need you desperately when it comes to Monday Night Trivia, because I'm asking the questions, I can't answer them as well. So if you want, give me a call, 888-876-5553. 8888 Raleigh. Otherwise, we'll check out, see what's going on this date in history. It is the last day of August, and Jerry Allison would have been 87 today. Yeah, drummer wrote That'll Be the Day, and Peggy Sue co-wrote with Buddy Holly. Yeah. Van Morrison, 81. Bobby Parker, he would have been 89 today. He wrote You Got What It Takes, and that would be the one Marv Johnson did, for which, by the way, Berry Gordy snatched the songwriting credit on that. But I think before he left us, Bobby Parker, in fact, got that back. I'm not sure, but sometime we'll play the Bobby Parker version. I've probably done that before.

0: for, but just as well, probably good to celebrate that. Tomorrow, we have Archie Bell's birthday. Yeah, and 82 years old. And as far as I know, Archie is not only still alive, but he's been in a nursing home since a stroke in 2021. And I've got his address if you want to ever send him a note. And I'll try to remember to put that on the website as well, on Raleigh.net for you. What else do we have? We've got Conway Twitty would have been 93. Yeah. Tell you what. And more. 888-876-5593. Annette in Carroll Stream wants to take a guess on our question, and I am glad about that. So, Annette, what you got for me?
1: Hi. I've got a couple of guesses. They're probably not right, but, you know.
0: You never know.
1: Sorry, give it a shot. Yeah.
0: Absolutely.
1: One of them would be being offended by people who say mean things about you online.
0: Ooh. Well, this is 32 years ago. It was happening less often. So no.
1: Oh, 32 years ago.
0: Yeah.
1: Okay.
0: Yeah.
1: I guess I didn't hear that part.
0: Yeah.
1: Well, the other one is not everyone would experience this, but I've experienced it a number of times. When I've been walking in a crosswalk, when it was telling me to walk, you know, and the cars were supposed to be waiting for me, and they've zipped through the intersection and nearly knocked me down. And I was very tempted to take my white cane and whack on their car as they went past.
0: Oh, that's funny. Yeah, I don't blame you a bit. Yes, traffic's enough
1: I
0: to drive anybody to distinct to
1: but
0: distraction.
1: I was tempted because I thought they're going to kill me, you know,
0: right.
1: And I'm walking with the light.
0: Right. I agree. Yeah. But, you know, that's the situation where you would have been dead right. Yes, you'd have been in the right, but it wouldn't have mattered.
1: Yeah.
0: Oh, man.
1: Well, those were the only two things
0: I was
1: going to guess.
0: Well, that's still nice guesses, and thanks for the call. I appreciate it, Annette.
1: Okay, thank
0: you. All right, so this doesn't happen often, at least hopefully not too often, but we are going to hear yet another commercial break because I got to do something right now or else on WGN Radio.

0: 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I'm Raleigh James, 1976 on A&M, title song from the album. Who is it? And, you know, this is one of those things that, man, this should have come out on CD, and it never did, not ever. So either vinyl or cassette, that was your choice, and that's all you got. So at least it wasn't 8 tracks. 888-876-5593, 8888 Raleigh. And we've got about 15 minutes of music trivia and Monday night trivia, whatever you want, left. That's the final bumper stumper, though. But as far as our question, if you don't get it in the next 15 minutes, it becomes next week's straggler. And that's 41% of survey respondents 42 years ago said that they had considered physical violence if they were faced with this. 70% claimed they'd actually already done it. So I want to know what was driving people to violence. Larry in Little Rock, welcome to WGN Radio.
1: Thank you. Am I on?
0: You are.
1: Is it hugging?
0: No, it is not.
1: Is it holding a door open?
0: No.
1: Not holding a door open?
0: No. No door.
1: Well,
0: no doors involved.
1: Etta James?
0: Say what?
1: No. Etta James?
0: Etta James? No, I don't.
1: I have no idea.
0: Yeah, hopefully Etta James
1: hadn't been with it.
0: All right.
1: No, that record, that song. But anyway, that's all I've got, except, that's it.
0: All right.
1: I can't imagine.
0: Thanks, Larry. I appreciate it.
1: Thank you.
0: All right.
1: Bye-bye.
0: See, now, I thought he was saying that Etta James would drive people to violence. No, I mean, there are some songs that would. Yeah, for me, it would be anything classical genre. Yeah, all of it. All right, Marty and Whiting, welcome back to WGN Radio.
2: I heard you're in dire straits, so I figured I'd better give you a call again.
0: Oh, good, fine. Yeah.
2: I know it's trivia night, so I didn't want to bother you when I called earlier, but... When I found out a couple of days ago, J.P. Morgan, if you remember her.
0: Of course I remember. Yes, of course.
2: I never knew she was a singer until I read that.
0: What?
2: And I want to see, not tonight, but later on this week, I guess she had a couple of hits, and one was 1955, but I cannot tell you the title of the song because I didn't cut out the article.
0: Yeah, she died a couple of days ago. Yeah.
2: She was funny.
0: She was hilarious. She was great on the talk shows, but absolutely she was a singer. And she had Life is Just a Bowl of Cherries and some other thing. That's All I Want from You. And she did a number of things, but she was a vocalist on an ABC television show that they had, Stop the Music. And that was like 1954, as far as that goes. And then they gave her own television show in about 56. And remember Robert Q. Lewis? He had the Robert Q. Lewis gang on CBS, and she was a charter member of that, and she was often on the Jackie Gleason show or all that. But, she spent a lot of times performing in nightclubs as far as that goes. But in addition to that, she still did TV work, like she's a guest star on My Three Sons or The Odd Couple or any of that stuff. But she absolutely was a panelist. But the big thing was when she was on TV, like The Tonight Show or whatever, she always... It was double entendre and sexual overtures and all that. That kind of stuff. That was sort of her bit. But she was married about three times as far as that goes. But I think that she died in the last week. I think I read that she fell in the hospital of some sort. So I didn't get all the details on that yet. But oh yeah, she was a firecracker. No two ways about it. You never knew what was coming out of her mouth when she was a panelist or on one of the TV talk shows.
2: Yeah, and obviously she had a great voice, but it was a minor shock when I read that she had hits back in the 50s.
0: Of course.
2: So obviously she had a great voice.
0: Yeah, absolutely. And remember, she was born like about 1930, 31, right around there. So when we're talking about being on TV in the early 50s and stuff, you know, she's in her 20s or whatever. And she grew up in Los Angeles and, went to Verdugo Hills High, as far as that goes. And the reason that her name was JP, by the way, her real name was Mary Morgan, but she was the class treasurer. And because she was the class treasurer, they gave her the nickname of J.P. like J.P. Morgan. So that sort of stuck, but it was originally Mary Margaret.
2: Okay. Well, yeah. If you're going to I cannot tell you a title, but yeah, maybe this coming week, just play something by her.
0: Yeah.
2: And real quick,
0: I've got. By the way, I've got entire albums. Hard to believe.
2: Do you really?
0: Yes, I really do. But yeah.
2: What kind of music that she's saying then?
0: It's pop standard stuff. You know, but
2: okay.
0: that TV show was the big thing that she had been on in the mid-50s. Everybody kind of remember, well, you don't, but people of a certain age remember that TV show. But all right, J.P. Morgan, I'm writing it down, and I'm writing your name down so I'll know who requested it, Marty. Okay, I'll do it.
2: I got one more thing before we hang up.
0: Okay.
2: I finally got a chance about 3 weeks ago. It was just a text, but you told me about 3 months ago, hey, next time you talk to Steve and Johnny, tell them I said hi. So Johnny texted me back. Actually, this was 3 weeks ago. So that was a very sweet message from Raleigh. And then there's this Friday morning. I think it might Bob Surratt. Am I pronouncing his last
0: name? Yes, absolutely.
2: I won a T-shirt from him Friday morning. I was the first caller.
0: Oh, yay.
2: We hung up, yeah. I said, when I talk to Raleigh Monday night, I'll let her know I want a T-shirt from you, Bob.
0: That's great. Well, the difference is you'll actually get it, which is really nice.
2: Well, when I won one from Steve and Johnny, yeah. I finally got that.
0: Yeah,
2: and
0: yeah.
2: So, yeah, it'll be in the mail.
0: Yeah, exactly. Good. Yeah, I want to know what it looks like when you get it.
2: I wanted to tell you those stories before I forget again.
0: Oh, that's great.
2: My CRS.
0: All right. Yeah, absolutely. All right. Thanks for the call. I appreciate it.
2: Take care, bye.
0: All right. So, yeah, I wonder what the T-shirt will be. That'll be fun. 888-876-5593, 8888-Raleigh. Karen in Chicago is going to guess on our questions. So what do you think, Karen?
3: Loud music.
0: No.
3: Somebody messing up your yard?
0: No.
3: Nosy neighbor?
0: No.
3: Wow. I guess I don't know. I can't think of anything else, but thank you for letting me try.
0: Absolutely. I'll look forward to hearing from you soon. Thanks. Appreciate
3: you. Have a great night. I'll call you again.
0: Okay, good. Okay, bye. All right. So, yes, it's 32 years ago they did this survey, and 41% of the respondents said they had considered physical assault if they were faced with this. And 7% said, oh, I've actually done it. So I want to know what's driving people to violence. Yeah, and I know true confessions, so I've done it. Naoto in Japan, welcome to WGN Radio.
4: Yeah, thank you.
0: So how are you?
4: Yeah, I'm doing very well, but I went too hard on karaoke last night, and my throat is not feeling great.
0: Well, what did you sing?
4: Yeah, I sing mostly Japanese rock and, you know,
0: yeah,
4: Western, like metal and stuff like that, so it's not probably your interest.
0: Well, you never know, after all. You know, I've often talked about when me and Key from Pink Lady showed up here for a television show and couldn't speak a word of English. Did they actually, were they very popular there? Did they have hits?
4: Yeah, I think they are very popular in Japan. And, I think they have some very big hits.
0: Okay.
4: Yeah.
0: All right.
4: Yeah.
0: Well, why not? And, of course, we played Kyu Sakamoto, so that's about as close as we get.
4: Yeah. I hear them quite often on this show.
0: Yeah. Yeah, I'll bet. All right. So we always talk about the Myers-Briggs types. I don't think I've asked you this before, but I might have. Donald Trump, our president, has been typed. What type is Donald Trump?
4: Well, I think I got this question before, but is it okay, or maybe you have a next question?
0: So, we did this before, did we?
4: I think he's ESTP, and I think I got this one right.
0: Yes, yes. Okay, well then let me ask you this. What's Elon Musk?
4: Well, I think he's definitely INTJ.
0: Absolutely right.
4: Oh, yes.
0: That's really good. All right. Well, you are a winner, as usual.
4: Well, thank you.
0: Okay.
4: And I'm going to call you next week if I can.
0: Counting on it. Thanks, Naoto. Appreciate it. All right. So, yeah, I guess we did ask Donald before, but Elon, I had not been aware. And isn't that interesting how differently different they are, Donald Trump being ESTP and Elon Musk being INTJ. So they only have the T's in common, the thinking in common. How about that? So, yeah, it's a lot of fun. And, you know, take it for what it is. Myers-Briggs, there's a lot of criticism about it, but it's still used in employment situations and government situations occasionally. And it is, you know, a test that determines, you know, basically what you are, what you're about, how you think, all that kind of stuff, your personality determinants. But as I say, some people swear by it and say, hey, this is really great. But a lot of people also say, totally bogus. You take it once, you take it 5 weeks later, you got a 50% chance of being a totally different type. And yeah, since it's self-reporting, you know that there's a certain amount of mood involved in all of that. But nonetheless, it's an interesting thing that's been around for years. Neither Myers nor Briggs was a psychiatrist or psychologist as far as that goes. And yeah, it was a mother-daughter group, and they were inspired by a Carl Jung book. And originally designed it during World War II to help women who were entering the industrial workforce find jobs more suited to their personalities. And then by 1950, an insurance company picked it up and used it to determine whether job applicants were suitable or not. And then all the rest was just, you know, a real... it caught on. It was almost a zeitgeist of hiring, if you will, and still used to this day. All right. So now, Peter Allen did "I've Been Taught by Experts." The Binders did "You Don't Have to Cry Anymore." It was Curtis Lee doing "Gee, How I Wish You Were Here," and the Catalinas doing "TikTok." We covered all the other ones. Gil Scott-Heron doing "The Bottle." Leone did "Am I Losing You?" 2004. Chuck Ray, who we're going to look up, I am anyway, and Stan will as well, and maybe we'll find out something about him. The Philadelphians coming home to you. The Capitals, tired of running from you. The Monotones, fools will be fooled. And the Blossoms, that's when the tears start. And that pretty much is it. So, our violence question will become next week's straggler. That's right. We'll pick it up right there. And until then, this week, live shows, Tuesday, Wednesday, and Thursday night, 10 p.m. Central. Be there or be square, as they say. And until that, 29 hours from now, or 21 hours from now, how time flies, 21 hours from now, that's a wrap. We thank Adam for keeping us on the air and John for screening your calls. But above all, I thank you for calling. That's true every night. It's especially true on Monday Night Trivia. So thank you, thank you, thank you. Talk to you tomorrow right here. I'm Raleigh James. It's WGN Radio.
5: Kitty Corn Job plus Detroit Breakdown and Scrappy Days. I'm Grant Marshall, 2020 News. Real news, real stories, real fun. Manhattan Maze Massacre. In Manhattan, a corn-crushing creep committed some cold-blooded crop carnage. Cops say a man rolled up on a city bike, ripped out corn stalks Upper East Side preschool children had cultivated on a sidewalk farm for months, then trashed their treasured harvest. NYPD's investigating criminal mischief. The suspect's still loose, proving some people really are outstanding in their field. Motor City Motor Mouth. News anchors blowing off steam are a proud, pugnacious part of Detroit TV history. Taping a tease turns into a tempest in a tee shot for one anchor at Fox 2. The on-camera outburst featuring foul-mouthed fury towards some suspected snake in the newsroom. The anchor gets fired, proving the putzes who run the station don't know grit from Shinola. Legendary Motown anchor Bill Bonds proved Pow Pow Put Up Your Duke's performances were rocket fuel for ratings. The young and the senseless say freeze. The Wisconsin State Fair's curdled yet again. The bait outdoors turning into booyah bedlam as the Badger State looks like it's living up to its knock'em sock'em namesake. Fist and shout as a flurry of fights broke out. Video of the venom like something out of a fair to dismember. The State Fair's been raising Miranda and her rights for more than a century, but America's Dairyland's now souring on social media scenes of such savagery and strife. And that's what's happening. I'm Grant Marshall, 2020 News.
0: 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We started right at 10. 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

0: WGN Radio. I'm Raleigh James. We have 3 hours to spend together. Monday night, the time is right for trivia. Yeah, and I've got a question for you. All right, you got our straggler at the end of the last hour of last week's show, so that means a brand new question. Here we go. Until 1985, virtually every American household did this. Today, less than 5% of households do it. Do what? So until 1985, everyone was doing it. Today, less than 5% of households. What is it? All right, so that's my question. Now I've got 11 bumper stumpers, which you may or may not know. You haven't heard any yet. So if you don't want to take a gander at my question, have your own category. And everybody knows something about something. Yeah, there is absolutely no exceptions there. All right, so with that in mind, I always say you can have your own category. And boy, Marty in Whiting has picked one appropriate for the times. He wants Dolly Parton trivia. So Marty in Whiting, how are you?
1: Pretty good. Raleigh, yourself?
0: All right. So Dolly trivia, huh? All right, here we go.
1: Yeah, she's still on my mind.
0: Good. Good. Well, as you know, it's been in virtually every account. She came from a family of 12 siblings. She was one of 12. Who was the oldest, and what are they doing? Hello?
1: I have no clue. you threw me a hard one there.
0: Well, yeah, yes and no. Actually, as you know, some of her sisters are singing and you know, very visible, like Stella and others. But the oldest was Willa Dean. And Willa Dean, who is 85 today, has written books. She wrote a Parton family memoir, Smoky Mountain Memories, and she also had a cookbook in 1997. So she's somewhat of a writer. Now, six boys, six girls. Sadly, four of the boys are dead. Of the other two, neither of the boys, Coy or Robert, pursued a public life. But the girls all did. And it was Willa Dean who was a writer.
1: Stella's still alive, isn't she?
0: Absolutely, and still performing. And
1: wow.
0: you betcha. And there are others who are still performing as well, Cassie and Frida. Cassie mostly worked at Dollywood and things like that, but Frida probably a little more visible. And then Rachel, because Rachel was the one who was on TV. She was in the ABC sitcom 9 to 5.
1: Did not know that.
0: Yeah, so all
1: and
0: the...
1: I just heard this...
0: Go ahead.
1: I just heard this morning. It was planned anyways before she started canceling her shows. Next year in London and Nashville, they're having like a Dolly Parton festival for her.
0: That's great. Absolutely great.
1: Yeah.
0: Yeah, she deserves...
1: She's not only loved in America, yeah. She was loved throughout the world, but... Yeah, she's still on my mind, so I thought, what? Dolly Parton trivia question.
0: Well, there you go. All right. Well, we'll talk to you later. Thanks. Appreciate it, Marty.
1: No problem. Bye.
0: All right. And not at all surprised at the outpouring of love for Dolly Parton, because literally I've yet to find anyone who has a crossword to say. I poured her for a while, but you know that story. And boy, she certainly showed her stuff when she bailed him out of his bankruptcy. Oh, man. So, yeah, she's more of a woman than I'd be. 888-876-5593, 8888-Raleigh. We'll get to Billy Bob. We've got Walter and Wheaton. He's got a trivia guest for me, so we're going to stop down and find out what he thinks right now, because we have thrown a question out there. Until 1985, virtually every American household did this. Today, less than 5% of households do it. So, Walter and Wheaton, what do you think?
2: Hello?
0: Yeah.
2: Oh, I was thinking maybe watch movies on VHS.
0: Oh, I love that. That's a great answer. And actually, virtually every American household never did this because, as you probably know, California never adopted VHS very widely. They were certainly a beta state.
2: Oh, really? I was living in Long Island at the time.
0: Yeah, no, California was the only one where beta tapes were much more popular than VHS. But that's a good guess. I appreciate it, and thank you.
2: Thank you. Bye.
0: All right. So 888-876-5593, 8888 Raleigh. Barry is in New Hampshire. We're moving away from Beatles and moving right to charts. How are you, Barry?
3: Hey, Raleigh. How about if people went on Sunday drives?
0: Sunday drives. I like that, too. That's not right either.
3: Okay.
0: So we're going to do charts.
3: Yes, we are.
0: Okay. I've decided we'll do the cash box charts this week rather than the Billboard charts. And okay. We'll take this week, I assume you want the week of what would be September, well, probably September 2nd or so. Actually September 3rd. You ready?
3: Yeah, I am.
0: Number one, Sunshine Superman.
3: Donovan.
0: Number two, Yellow Submarine.
3: Beatles.
0: Number three, You Can't Hurry Love.
3: Supremes.
0: Number four, See You in September.
3: The Happenings.
0: Yeah, number five, Sunny.
3: Bobby Hub.
0: Yeah, number six, Summer in the City.
3: Love and Spoonful.
0: Number seven, Wouldn't It Be Nice.
3: Beach Boys.
0: Yes, number eight, Summertime.
3: Summertime.
0: Yeah. He was on Chess, and he had a lot of wonderful hits, and I don't know what I can tell you about male vocal.
3: I'm not sure.
0: All right. His biggest hit, arguably, was I Do Love You. Doesn't help, huh?
3: Nope.
0: All right. No. It should. It's the best-sounding thing on the list. That'd be Billy Stewart.
3: Yeah.
0: Number nine, okay. Bus Stop.
3: The Hollies.
0: Yes, and number 10, Guantanamera. On A&M. Yeah, like One Ton Tomato. Exactly. Yes, yes. Yeah, that's it. Who were they? They were on A&M.
3: A&M. I don't know.
0: They're the Sandpipers. But hey, you know, you're entitled to three wrong. You only got two wrong. So as usual, you are a winner. Hang on. Don't go away.
3: Thanks, Raleigh.
0: All right. Prizes are worthless. Takes forever to get them. So you're doing it for the fun of it. And I am grateful. I always say I defer to first-time callers, and I'm going to do that right now. We've got John. He's in Iowa. So, John, what part of Iowa?
4: Grinnell.
0: Oh, okay. Good. Excellent. So we're going to do this week in 1977, or do you want another week?
4: No, June 27th.
0: June 27th of 1977. Why is that important to you? What was going on then?
4: Summertime.
0: Yeah, well, it was summertime, but what were you doing?
4: Going into junior high.
0: Oh, perfect, perfect. That you were a captive audience for radio then. All right, let me I'm going to take the Billboard charts for this. Wait a minute. All right. We'll take the Billboard charts. They're here somewhere. Well, maybe they're not. Oh, well, guess we'll do the Cashbox charts after all, the 70s. All right, now I just got to find the right week. This is every chart Cashbox put out, and I can't believe it. The dates aren't on them. Oh, God, that's awful.
4: What's the difference between Cashbox and Billboard?
0: Different publications.
4: Okay.
0: Cashbox, arguably, was a much better chart for soul records. Billboard always was somewhat, I won't say racist, but they tended to, you know, fall down compared to Cashbox. Cashbox was owned by one guy, and he held it closely. And Billboard was an outgrowth. It started out as the Billboard in the 1800s. It was a publication for carnivals and things like that. You'd look at the old ads, and it would be looking for a fat lady or, you know, that kind of a thing. And
4: okay.
0: In about the 1920s or so, as music started in for real, what they wound up doing was spinning off that publication, calling it Amusement Business, and taking the Billboard and making it the Music Bible. All right, so that's that's the difference. But I can't believe I have every Cashbox chart here, and I never noticed this till now. In the 70s, they didn't write the weeks. All right, well, that's all right. I can fix that. We'll just go to Billboard chart. So hang on a minute. Don't go away. Stay where you are.
4: Okay.
0: All right. Yeah, how dare they? All right, so we'll pick it up right there with John in Iowa with some Billboard charts from 1977. I never noticed that about Cashbox. And there'll be room for you too. Billy Bob and Paul is going to be taking some guesses. So it's Monday Night Trivia. Tennis will be taken on WGN Radio.

0: WGN Radio. I'm Raleigh James. There's your first bumper stumper. Who are they? Yeah, mid-60s. I'd give you a label, but that may be too much of a giveaway. All right, so I actually found the dates on the Cashbox charts, and I also found the Billboard charts, and they're pretty darn close, actually. But so we will go with Cashbox, since I got the dates here. And Cashbox has been around since, it was around 1942 to the mid-90s, and it started for coin-op, jukebox operators. All right, so are you ready? Wait a minute. What happened here? Oh, wait a minute. He can't say anything because it's not working. All right, now it will. Now we're back to John. Are you there?
1: I am here.
0: Okay, good. Yeah, so here we go with Cashbox. Like I say, pretty close to the Billboard charts. But number one, theme from Rocky.
1: Oh.
0: Gonna Fly Now.
1: Bill Conti.
0: There you go. Number two, Undercover Angel.
1: Alan O'Day.
0: Yeah. Number three, Lonely Boy.
1: Andrew Gould.
0: Number four, Got to Give It Up.
1: I have no idea.
0: Oh, man, Marvin Gaye. That was a great record. Number five.
1: Okay.
0: Feels Like the First Time.
1: Oh, no.
0: Oh, you can do this. It was on Atlantic. No clue?
1: No,
0: okay.
1: I'll pass.
0: Okay, Foreigner. That's all right. You're entitled to three wrong, and you're not there yet.
1: Okay, what was the name of the song again?
0: Feels Like the First Time, Foreigner.
1: Oh, I should have known that. Okay.
0: I know. That's why I was, are you sure? Because I figured if you didn't know Marvin Gaye, chances are good you would have known Foreigner, you know?
1: Foreigner, yeah.
0: Yeah.
1: Okay.
0: Number six, Jet Airliner.
1: Oh, Steve Miller Band.
0: Yes. Number seven, Angel in Your Arms. This morning, going to be the devil in someone else's arms tonight.
1: Oh, I'm going to lose. I don't know.
0: It was Hot. Okay, it was a three girls, a group called Hot. Angel in Your Arms. All
1: I've
0: right.
1: Never heard of that. Never heard of it.
0: And it was number seven on Cashbox. Let's see where it was on Billboard that week, so we'll have a comparison.
1: Next three, right?
0: Yeah, right, exactly. All right, so it was number nine. Okay. By the way, it was number nine on Billboard. Okay, so now let's move on to number eight. Dreams.
1: Oh, Fleetwood Mac.
0: Yes. Number nine, it's a remake. Dadu Ron Ron.
1: Oh, Sean Cassidy.
0: Yes, absolutely right. And number 10, Heard It in a Love Song.
1: Oh.
0: I know you know it.
1: I can hear it.
0: Yeah. I can play a little, maybe. Maybe that will spur you on to memory or something.
1: Well, let's give it a shot. I'm going to lose, but go ahead.
0: Yeah, I'm looking for it here.
1: Heard in Love Song.
0: Yeah, exactly right.
1: I know this song.
0: Yeah, you do know this song. And you know this group. I know you know this group. And here's what they sounded like on vinyl.

0: All right, so what do you think? It's on Capricorn.
1: Oh, okay, the record label's not going to help, but Nitty Gritty Third Band.
0: Marshall Tucker Band.
1: Oh, thank you so much.
0: Call me next week and we'll try it again.
1: I will try again.
0: Okay, thanks. Appreciate
1: thank
0: it.
1: Bye-bye.
0: All right, so close but no cigar. Yeah, when it's on Capricorn, about the only thing you can say on something like that is it's probably going to be a Southern group. There's probably a Macon connection there somewhere. All right, so we're going to do some 5x5 with Billy Bob and Bourbonnais, but I wanted to fall to some guesses first. Paul in Woodstock, what do you think?
2: Because of how much it's dropped, I'm thinking maybe use a landline at their home.
0: I like that answer. It's not right, but I really like it.
2: Oh, darn.
0: Thanks a lot. I appreciate the call. All right, so now, landlines, no. People don't know. Even people who think they have landlines now, before it gets to the central office, it went to VoIP. All right, Mike in Winfield, welcome back. What do you think?
3: Hi, Raleigh. How about play board games?
0: I like that, too. No. And by the way, they're still very popular in Utah. All right. Thanks for trying.
3: How about watch free television?
0: No, I like that, too. Any other guesses?
3: Play records.
0: No.
3: That's it.
0: Okay. Thanks for trying. Appreciate it.
3: Have a great night.
0: You, too. Yeah, board games are huge. Monday night, family night is family fun night. It's Monday night. Board games are huge in Utah. All right, so let's see what Kimberly and Dalton thinks. Welcome back to WGN Radio.
4: Hi, Raleigh. How are you?
0: All right, how are you doing?
4: Oh, well, we couldn't hit a bad month, but we're going along. Three things with the car, the sun pump, all kinds of stuff.
0: Well,
4: we overcome. We overcome.
0: Yeah, it's all fixable, and the month will be over in minutes.
4: My grandmother always called August dog month, and my mother has kind of that belief, too, and I guess it was true this year.
0: Yeah, you know, years ago I had a producer, Ron Flatter, who started a campaign, Stamp Out August. He saw no good in it. There were no holidays. There were all sorts of reasons he had, but he wanted to get rid of August. So you just never know.
4: Yes. Anyway, actually, my mom's upstairs, I'm down, but she asked me, these are really her guesses, so...
0: Okay. All right, Jean, let's hear them. Go for it.
4: Going to church.
0: Nope.
4: Shopping at shopping mall.
0: Nope.
4: And video games like Coleco, Atari, that kind of thing.
0: Nope. But thanks for trying. Appreciate it.
4: It's what we got right now.
0: That's good. All right, thanks.
4: He says hello to you. Take care.
0: Me too. Yeah, and of course you get half a dozen guesses, and you can call as often as you want because, again, the prizes are worthless. All right, so we'll find out what's going on in the world at large, then we'll get right back to it with your guesses coming up on WGN Radio.

0: WGN Radio. I'm Raleigh James. Okay, so who are they? 1959 on Argo. There's your second bumper stumper. And our question that we are canoodling right about now, until 1985, virtually every American household did this. Today, it's less than 5% of households that do it. Do what? All right, 888-876-5593, 8888-Raleigh. I see we've got no guessers on that right now. We're going to do specialized knowledge, don't you know, like Shane, who is driving me to Milwaukee, no doubt, who wants MASH. So, Shane, welcome back to WGN Radio.
1: How you doing, Raleigh?
0: All right, how about yourself?
1: Not too bad.
0: Good. Weather okay?
1: It's warm and humid. Not as bad as out there, but I hate humidity.
0: Oh, I don't blame you. I absolutely don't. People who make fun of it are just haven't experienced it. And, of course, as bad as it is there, it could be a lot worse. You could be in Mobile or Tampa or Houston.
1: Oh, this is true. That's where you sweat and you can't cool off.
0: Right, right. When I got off at the airport, always at Moisant in New Orleans, I always thought it was like liquid oxygen. I thought I was literally breathing liquid. So I can.
1: Yeah, we went down to Orlando one time, and it was exactly like that. It was just horrible.
0: Yeah, I know. What were they thinking? Why put Disney World there? Anyway, I realized first seven months. It's actually
1: I had a question
0: good. Yes.
1: For you.
0: What you got?
1: Jim from Richmond. Have we heard from him?
0: We have not. We have not heard from Jim because we're practicing tough love here due to an outpouring of emails I got from people who were saying, hey, you know, we've been talking to Jim for a few years now, and he's just not making any progress. So what we said to Jim was, look, we want you to be independent. Anytime you have made a gain toward independence, call us and let us know what it is. We haven't heard a thing.
1: Okay.
0: Because, you know, a lot of suggestions and a lot of people really poured their heart into finding things that might work. And the feeling is just that for whatever reason, Jim is incapable of assimilating them. So what more can we do? And I hope that he will take it upon himself to realize that, no, he can't depend on others. And, saying I can't is not going to be an answer. He has to figure out how he can.
1: Right. Yeah, makes sense.
0: So I hope we do hear from him because it'll mean that he's turned a corner and is doing something on his own. Can't wait to hear what it is.
1: Yeah, I hope so, too.
0: Yeah, absolutely. All right, so we are going to do a MASH question. Now, interestingly, I guess the writers change on a show all the time and all that, and maybe they don't go back and look at other scripts. But the bottom line is that Hawkeye has claimed he came from two different states. Early in the series, it was one, and then it was another. What were the two states?
1: I know one was Crabapple Cove, Maine.
0: Right, that was the first one. And then in the later episodes?
1: It's not ringing a bell.
0: Vermont.
1: Okay.
0: Yeah. So, as I say, the main one, yeah, we all kind of know that was it. But then later in the later episodes, suddenly it turned into Vermont. So I don't know what happened to New Hampshire between the two, but I guess it was gone. All right. We'll talk to you next week.
1: Thanks, Raleigh.
0: Okay, thanks. Appreciate it. So 888-876-5593, 8888-Raleigh. And let's see, Mike in Elwood. Now, you want 1966 charts, except we did that at the... Are you still there, Mike? Wait, I think we talked to Mike, actually, and we did 1966 charts. That's why, because we've already talked to him. Well, that would make sense. Mike in Illinois, welcome back to WGN Radio. What do you think? Mike?
2: Who, me?
0: Who, that? Yes, you.
2: Oh, sorry. Yeah, I would... You know what, back to... I wanted to say it's Mail a Letter.
0: Oh, I love that. That's not right.
2: Oh.
0: But it's a lovely guess. And if you think of something else, call me back.
2: Will do. Thank you.
0: Thanks. Appreciate it. So 888-876-5593, 8888-Raleigh. Oh, man, we're going to get some lyrics from 1964. That'll always be fun. That's Fran. But Billy Bob and Bourbonnais has been hanging on for a while, and he called early. So Billy Bob and Bourbonnais, how are you tonight?
3: Fine and dandy. Oh, by the way, this is a 112th time caller.
0: Oh,
3: I'm
0: good.
3: Take a guess at your first bumper stopper. That was Sue Lyons. Or what was the gal that did Paper Tiger? What was her name? Sue something or other?
0: Oh, well, no, it wasn't.
3: Well, what was her name? I'm trying to think of.
0: Yeah, I'm trying. It wasn't Lyons, but I'm trying to think of that too.
3: I'm wrong. So then I want to take a guess at your trivia question.
0: By the way, I think Paper Tiger was Sue Thompson, who did James Hold the Ladder Steady and Norman and all of those.
3: Not even close.
0: Okay.
3: And then for your trivia question,
0: yes,
3: I'm going to say that this is it's so easy. I kind of feel ashamed to give you the answer. That people, instead of taking baths, they quit doing that and are taking showers now.
0: Oh, that's interesting. I like that. It's not right, but that's...
3: Oh, doggone it, I thought I had it.
0: Okay, so you want 5x5?
3: Yeah, and then 2 requests if I can get them in.
0: All right, well, let me find that piece of paper first. I should have gotten that earlier so we can make sure that I actually write them down, and this time I'll also write
3: them. You usually get them in for me. I appreciate it.
0: Let's see, that wouldn't be right. All right, so I'm still checking. One moment. All right, so this should work. All right, here we go. I've got Matchbox by Carl Perkins, which I ran out of time the other night, but we're going to play it tomorrow night. So what else you got?
3: Well, you got my other one in, though. I heard that one.
0: Okay, good.
3: And then I can't remember the artist that did in the 60s, My Pledge of Love. Who was that?
0: Oh, Joe Jeffrey's group.
3: Yeah, I want you to play that one for me, if you would.
0: Sure.
3: And then that one I heard earlier, when the guy on Sharks, the one I heard it in the love song, what was that group?
0: Marshall Tucker Band.
3: Marshall Tucker Band, right. Okay. If you felt like playing that one, too.
0: Okay. Okay.
3: And I'm ready for my 5x5.
0: You sure are. All right, so let's see what we got here. I'm writing down your, making sure that I write down your name. I better do this again. Billy Bob, so we'll know. Okay. All right, now I'm ready. What restaurant says... We have the meats. Now, of course, Wendy says, where's the beef? So who says we have the meats?
3: Oh, I know that one. That's Arby's.
0: Absolutely right. Who created Jeopardy?
3: Merv Griffin.
0: Absolutely. In Sanford and Son, Fred calls his son a big what?
3: Dummy.
0: Yep. All right. Where would you catch alpha-gal syndrome? Where you no longer can eat red meat.
3: Pass.
0: Okay. By the way, tick bites, we'll give you that.
3: No, I never knew that. I heard that one.
0: Yeah. What drink gives you wings?
3: Red Bull?
0: Absolutely. And now it has to be spelled. Now it has to be spelled W-I-I-N-G-S because of a lawsuit. But that's 4 out of 5. You've won. Hang on. Don't go away.
3: Thank you.
0: Very good. So Billy Bob usually does ace it again. Prizes are worthless. Takes forever to get anything. The certificate's fun when you get it. What else you get? You probably don't want like a 45 or a cassette or a CD or something. You're right. A DVD. All right. Brett is a first-time caller, and he is in Tennessee. So, Brett, welcome to WGN Radio.
4: Thank you, Raleigh.
0: Okay, so you're near Chattanooga, I see.
4: Yeah, okay. About 25 minutes away.
0: Okay.
4: From Chattanooga. So, I'd like to answer the question about what 80s families used to do that they don't do anymore.
0: Okay, what do you think?
4: I think it's eat dinner together.
0: I like that. It's not right, but that's a nice guess.
4: Okay, that's what my wife thought it was.
0: Well,
4: that's
0: good.
4: Listening to your show.
0: Well, I hope you will call me again. Yeah. Thank you. I appreciate it.
4: No problem.
0: All right,
4: thanks
0: good deal. So 888-876-5593, 8888-Raleigh. All right, now we have Mike in Elmwood Park who wants 1968 chart. So are you there, Mike?
5: How you doing, Raleigh?
0: All right, how about yourself?
5: Good, good.
0: All right, so we're going to do 1968, this week in 1968?
5: That's right.
0: All right, here we are, I'm looking. Still checking, one moment. All right, here I am. These are the cash box charts. Number one, People Got to Be Free.
5: Rascals.
0: Number two, Born to Be Wild.
5: Steppenwolf.
0: Number three, Light My Fire.
5: Doors.
0: Number four, Turn Around, Look at Me. A cover, obviously.
5: Vogues.
0: Yes. Number five, Hello, I Love You.
5: Doors.
0: Number six, Sunshine of Your Love.
5: Sunshine of Your Love Cream.
0: Number seven, Classical Gas.
5: Mason Williams.
0: Number eight, Sealed with a Kiss, another remake.
5: Brian Hyland.
0: That was originally in earlier, but no, this is the remake from 1968.
5: Sealed with a Kiss. Gary Lewis in a Playboy.
0: Absolutely right. Number nine, Soul Limbo.
5: Soul Limbo.
0: Think Memphis.
5: What's that?
0: Think Memphis.
5: Memphis. That wouldn't be Booker T and EMGs.
0: Yes, it is.
5: Now, wow.
0: I knew I could give you a clue that would work. Number 10, Dream a Little Dream of Me.
5: Mama Cass.
0: Very good.
5: Mama and the Papas.
0: Yes, you actually is a solo there. Mama Cass, you have done it. You have aced the top 10. Congratulations.
5: Thank you.
0: Hang on. Don't go away. All right. So that's really nice. Very good. All right. So we'll get to Fran and her 1964 lyrics. We have room for you, too, as well. Plenty of it. We've got another bumper stumper coming up. I expect guesses. And until 1985, virtually every American household did this. Today, it's less than 5% of households did what? All right. 888-876-5593 on WGN Radio.

0: WGN Radio. I'm Raleigh James, 1966 on the Karen label. That's kind of a giveaway. So who are they? 888-876-5593. 8888-Raleigh. Come on, how many records can you name on Karen? All right, so we're going to do some lyrics, I do believe, with Fran and Austin. But before we do, deferring to first-time callers, Jerry is one of those, and he is in Chicago. So, Jerry, welcome to WGN Radio.
1: Hi, Raleigh. I love your show.
0: Well, thank you for calling.
1: My guess for the trivia is spring cleaning.
0: Oh, I love that. Oh, I hope it's not less than 5% of households today. Oh, man. No, that's a good guess, though. I like it.
1: Okay, thanks.
0: Appreciate
1: Bye-bye.
0: It. Yeah, until 1985, virtually every American household did this. Today, it's less than 5% of households. Spring cleaning. God, I hope that's not right. All right, so it's not the answer I'm looking for anyway. 888-876-5593. Now, with that in mind, we go directly to Fran in Austin. How's it going, Fran?
2: Oh, pretty good. I have a guess, first of all.
0: Okay, what you got?
2: Reading newspapers.
0: That's so close. Now, be the family. Virtually every American household did this. Today, less than 5% of households do it. Do what? Come on, you've got it. You can do this.
2: Read.
0: Oh, God.
2: Read.
0: Go the other way. Come on, you can do it.
2: Watch the news?
0: No.
2: Oh, shoot.
0: God, you are so close.
2: Reading magazines?
0: No.
2: Subscribing to news

0: newspaper, and that used to be 112%, meaning where there are towns with a morning and an afternoon, people were subscribing to both. All right, so, and that's the way it always used to be, yeah. 30 years ago, not too long ago, actually it's 32 years ago, 31 and a half, Fortune magazine reported it in November of 1994. 41% of survey respondents 30 years ago said they would consider physical assault if faced with this. 7% admitted they've done that. What is driving people to violence 30 years ago? 41% said they would consider violence, physical assault, if they were faced with this. And 7% said, yep, they actually had done that. So what's driving people to violence? 888-876-5593-8888 Raleigh. So we have Matthew in Chicago. Matthew, welcome to WGN Radio.
1: Raleigh, good evening. How are you?
0: How are you?
1: I'm very good. It's actually my birthday tonight.
0: Hey, happy birthday. It's impolite to ask, but how old are we now?
1: We are 34.
0: Oh, then it's not impolite at all. That's a number to be proud of. That's lovely. So, okay.
1: I understand.
0: The day's coming to an end. How did you spend it?
1: So I had breakfast with my father. Uh-huh. We went to a little diner that we like called Mr. Allison's over in Mount Prospect for some ham and an omelet.
0: Okay.
1: And so I met my mother in Wheeling for Bob Chin's for our annual little King Crab dinner.
0: Good.
1: And now I'm back in the garage doing some work on, a couple of things, and I'm listening to you, and it reminds me of spending the evenings with my grandma having cake, and I just wanted to give you a call and say it brings back good memories, and I appreciate you for keeping this going.
0: That's so nice of you. I really appreciate that, and I'm delighted to be spending the waning moments of your birthday with you. That was a great way to spend it. May you have many,
1: Absolutely.
0: Many more just as delightful.
1: Absolutely. My father and I went out yesterday on Sunday, and we trimmed up the grave sites with the weed whacker and the brush and everything. Everyone got a little late summer haircut, and today. My grandma was an August 28th birthday, so we always shared that connection with each other, kind of having the same birthday party on one day. But we did a little dinner tonight, and the fam was there. So everyone, have a great night, and I appreciate you, Raleigh. I'm just listening to you, and it brought back good memories.
0: Well, thank you so much for calling. I hope you will again.
1: Thanks again, Raleigh.
0: Hey, thanks,
1: Take care.
0: All right, and happy birthday. How nice. 34. Wow, his whole life is ahead of him. That's great. I know I usually say it, but I'm looking down and my pants are older than he is. Well, they still fit. All right, John is in Covington. John, let's see here. Welcome back to WGN Radio.
2: Hi, Raleigh. I'm going to pick a category. I haven't heard old-time radio mention. The program I would like is called Vic and Sade.
0: Oh, I don't get to pick the program. See, I had picked a question. Said old-time radio, so I picked a question, but let's see. Let's see if we can find what you want.
2: You don't have to make it Vic and Sade. You can make it another one if you want.
0: No, we'll find out. I'm not even familiar with the show. So that's going to be fun for
2: me. It's hilarious.
0: There were 324 episodes. How did I miss this? Wow.
2: It starts in the late 30s, and it's got a long run.
0: Yeah.
2: Like you said, 324.
0: Yeah. Wow. Yeah, I guess it started in 37. In fact,
2: I believe that's right, yes.
0: What was the first show about?
2: Oh, basically it's about how people spend their time without listening to the radio or the TV, reading, playing gin rummy with each other, darning socks, that kind of thing.
0: No, it's actually a specific event, and it's a parade. But a parade for what?
2: Oh. It's a... daggone it. I don't know, I give...
0: It's a parade for Decoration Day.
2: Oh, the first. Oh, yes. Oh, you are so right. They used to. Hey, I was a little kid when they called it Decoration Day,
0: right.
2: And then right around 1965, Decoration Day was out. It had to be Memorial Day.
0: Right. Exactly.

0: Thank you, Dolly, right. for everything you
1: Appreciate
0: do.
1: Appreciate it.
0: Thank
1: Thanks
0: you.
1: For calling.
0: Bye-bye.
1: All right. So, yes, the Decoration Day Parade. All right, 888-876-5593. We got two more hours of Monday Night Trivia. We've got James, who wants World War II, Cindy, who wants Bewitched, and someone will take a guess on my question. 30 years ago, 41% of respondents said they'd considered physical assault if faced with this. Faced with what? 7% actually did it. Right after the news, we'll pick it up right there on WGN Radio. And I'm Raleigh James with the second hour of Monday Night Trivia, starting in minutes right here on WGN Radio.

0: WGN Radio. I'm Raleigh James. Yeah, Philly all the way. So who are they? 888-876-5593 on the, let's see, campus label for that. 1962 on campus. Right. All right. The first thing they had out was actually on Cameo, but they didn't have much on that. But then they switched to campus. All right. So for a couple releases, and then they were gone, of course. 888-876-5593. I got a question, since it is Monday Night Trivia. But, of course, what you want will trump that. If you don't know my bumpers and you don't know this question, you can have your own category. Sky is the limit. We have a good time doing it. The prizes are worthless. They take forever to get to you. 30 years ago, 41% of survey respondents said they'd consider physical assault if they were faced with this. 7% said they'd actually done it. Done what? All right, so there's my question. And, yeah, getting physical. Otherwise, have your own category. We prove that every week. And so we welcome Cindy to the program, WGN Radio. Welcome back, Cindy.
1: Okay, I have a pretty good guess.
0: Okay.
1: I guess maybe it would be done now, maybe as much, but like punch some guy out for making a pass at your girlfriend or wife.
0: That is not it. What else you got?
1: Well, that's about it. But then, yeah, that's all. I'll try and think of something else. I never made my boyfriend jealous. He never had to do that. but anyhow, I did it all for him. I just, you know, got rid of the people. But then anyhow, and I wanted Bewitched trivia. And you know why? I told you before those shows were made, those like Bewitched and all those shows. They were made to make people forget about the Vietnam War.
0: Okay.
1: That's why they And then I was watching PBS today a little bit, and they're broadcasting that advertising show on right now again.
0: Okay.
1: Maybe someone could call the reference librarian and find out when it's going to be on again. I might watch it again if I could, you know, if I could. But then Miss Fisher was on in the afternoon. It was the first episode. It was that's really the best one, the first episode, where the whole Turkish bath blows up and there's like an alarm fire for like every fire truck in the whole Australia comes to put. But then anyhow, it's just the best Miss Fisher episode. But then anyhow, Bewitched trivia.
0: All right. Obviously the show's animated opening and closing credits were really memorable. Who created them?
1: Who created the credits?
0: You know the credits. They were animated, the sequence where you see the opening and closing credits.
1: Oh, where she's like flying around on the bed. I don't know. That's a good question. Like maybe the guy who did the Flintstones?
0: Now, who would that be? By the way, it's not a guy. It would be a company, but that's okay.
1: That I would...
0: Yeah, who did the Flintstones?
1: Ram McNally?
0: No, they were one of the biggest animation houses in Los Angeles. You can do this.
1: Oh, Disney.
0: No, that was the Imagineers. It wasn't Disney. What else?
1: Okay, what was it? What is that? Looney Tunes?
0: No. It's not a product, it's a company. Started by two guys. And you were right to think of the Flintstones. And you could also be thinking about Huckleberry Hound or Yogi Bear or Scooby Doo or the Smurfs, you name it.
1: Oh, that, you know, I was young when, you know, I guess I'm close, but I can't.
0: All right.
1: Let me think one more minute.
0: Okay.
1: Not Charles Schultz.
0: No. No, these are animators. And they met. They met in the 30s. The two guys who founded this company, they had been working on Tom and Jerry for MGM.
1: I guess Mike would probably know, but I don't bother him. He's going to sleep. I don't know.
0: Hanna-Barbera.
1: Oh, no. That's before my time, yeah. I'm interested in all that stuff because most of my my aunts and uncles were from that era. You know, my uncle Charles Krause was born in 1906.
0: Well, this is much later. Hanna-Barbera founded Hanna-Barbera Productions in 1957, July of 1957. And they had, been working, as I say, on MGM in the 30s. But, they sort of had some office space at Kling Studios, and then they moved to Cahuenga Boulevard, which was a very famous location until 1998. And finally to Sherman Oaks, where the Galleria was. So, yeah.
1: What did Elizabeth Monk, I forgot what she, colon cancer or something like that? Is that what she died of? That was, she died, I used to watch her on Password, and she seemed real smart, like a typical, never acted dumb.
0: She was only 62, and it was 1995, and it was colon cancer, yes.
1: Yeah, that was one of the saddest days of my life.
0: And sadly, it was one of those things where she had completely been ignoring all the symptoms. She thought it was the flu and this and that. And by the time she went to the doctor, it was too late.
1: Oh.
0: All right.
1: Well, the other thing is Chuck's anniversary is coming up of his passing. And, yeah. And yeah, I was so busy today. I made homemade ragu and all kinds of stuff today. Washed the floor and made Cheerios, the peanut butter Cheerios squares. And okay,
0: all right.
1: Now we're gonna have 93 degrees weather.
0: Well, there you have it.
1: Okay.
0: All right. Thanks for calling. Appreciate it, Cindy. So it is Monday Night Trivia. Of course, that requires your participation. I've got a question. It was 32 years ago that 41% of survey respondents said they had considered physical violence over this if they were faced with it. 7% said they'd actually done it. What was driving people to violence? Probably still is. 888-876-5593. We'll have another bumper stumper coming up in moments. Actually, a really nice one, too. And then we've got James on the South Side. I've got his World War II trivia question all picked out. That's right. If you don't know my questions and you don't recognize my bumper stumpers, well, then you just pick your own category. Sky is the limit. Everybody knows something about something. And we'll pick it up right there on Monday Night Trivia on WGN Radio.

0: WGN Radio. I'm Raleigh James. Okay, this guy is from Chicago, and I know absolutely nothing about him. He had five singles on four different labels between the late 60s and the mid-70s. And this was one of them. This was 1970 on Buddha. But if you know anything about him, I want to know all about him. So, meantime, of course, all you got to do is identify him, and your winner prizes are worthless, but you're doing it for the fun of it, and eventually you get something. All right, so 888-876-5593. And yes, if you know who this is and know anything, let me know, because there's not that many artists who, you know, have put out records on legitimate labels, not things that they paid for themselves, and they have no information on whatsoever. And all I know, there was a blurb on Discos that said 60s, 70s soul artist from Chicago. All right, tell me more. Yeah, well, apparently there is no more. So who is he? I remember years ago I had interviewed the guy who at the time was running Buddha. This was, you know, after Neil Bogart, obviously, and all this. And you're talking about their history. And I mentioned this guy, and he said, who? Yeah, put it out in 1970. Yeah, and he had no idea who I was talking about. So, yeah, that's about it. But he was not only on Buddha, he was on, I think, Jamigo was his last effort. And that was Marv Stewart's label in Chicago, and Curtis Mayfield was a producer of that for a while. So that should have given us a clue, Jamigo, but it didn't. He was on 5-0 for a couple of releases, also Chicago. And the first thing, he was on Tambu, again, Chicago. So obviously, local boy, four different labels, five releases, thought enough of them to release a record. Who is he? All right. So if you have any idea, let me know. I can give you, of course, the name, but that's your job here. And then once we identify him, if you know anything about him, I want to know what it is. All right, James on the South Side, welcome to WGN Radio.
1: Thank you for taking my call.
0: Always.
1: Okay, I'm going to take a few shots at your trivia question.
0: Of course you are.
1: Okay, I'm going to say... over elections?
0: Nope. What else you got?
1: Okay. Over food?
0: Nope.
1: Okay. Over music?
0: Nope.
1: Over clothing?
0: Nope.
1: Let me
0: interrupt you here and tell you that you're thinking about this question all wrong. I'll repeat it again. I won't tell you what's wrong with it, and maybe you'll come up with it. 30 years ago, 41% of survey respondents said they'd considered physical violence assault if faced with this. 7% said they'd actually done it. What was driving people to violence?
1: Oh.
0: Yes, yeah, so you have to think about the question a little further, because now you know why you were going in the wrong direction.
1: Yeah, let's see. Over slander?
0: Nope.
1: Okay. Let's see. 7% of people actually have done this.
0: Yeah, they have. And 41% said they'd considered it.
1: Okay, I'd have to consider this a little further, but let's see. I'll make one last. Okay, I say over. Okay, over religious dispute.
0: Nope.
1: Okay, I'll have to call back on it if this isn't the last night for it.
0: Well, if somebody gets it, it is. Otherwise, it's next week's straggler.
1: Okay. World War II.
0: All right, here comes World War II. Now, as you know, that was one of those wars where every facet of it had to have a name. for their operations and things like this. So what was the name given by the British to the period of time between the declaration of war and the outbreak of major military operations?
1: Okay. I'm going to say the quiet before the storm?
0: No.
1: The, okay, the pretend war?
0: That's closer than your first guess.
1: The fake war.
0: That's really close.
1: The false war.
0: No, you can do this. I know you can.
1: The quiet. No, not quiet. The pretend, the quiet, the fake, the fake.
0: Think of synonyms.
1: Okay, fake, false, pretend, shadow. No, not shadow. Fake. Okay, false.
0: It was an 8-month period of time at the start of World War II, from September of 1939 to May of 1940, where there were no major land battles on the Western Front. And so the British named it the Blank War. The Blank War. Fill in the blank.
1: Okay. False.
0: All right, I'm going to let you think about it during the news, and I'll give you 5 or 6 minutes here, and then we'll see what you come up with. So we will continue with more questions and more of your answers on Monday Night Trivia on WGN Radio.

0: 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I'm Ronnie James. Okay, so who is that? Occasionally I'll have somebody complain, you don't even play anything from this century. Well, this is, actually. So, 2004 on the Real Side label. And yes, it's Northern Soul, to say the least. But who is she? 888-876-5593. Now, we've given James plenty of time to think about it here, and we have asked him about this period of time from the declaration of the war before the land battle started, what the British named it, and so what do you think, James?
1: Let's see. The Silent War?
0: Nope.
1: I'm not quite getting.
0: Well, I said you needed a synonym for one of your guesses.
1: Okay, which was like false.
0: Yeah, so let's go with synonyms. Same vein there.
1: Okay. False would be like fake.
0: Or they don't call it the fake war. They call it the.
1: Okay, I'm trying to think of another sentence. Of course, it's not been before, which is the French thing for it. Wouldn't be fall war. It would be bogus war.
0: No.
1: Wouldn't be
0: I think I'm going to need to put you out of your misery here in a minute here. By the way, it had global names. In Germany, it was known as the Sitting War. In France, it was known as the Strange War. And British Prime Minister Neville Chamberlain called it the Twilight War. But, nope, the British in general came up with decided on a name that was used to this day when referring to the period of time between the declaration of war and the land battle starting.
1: And I just can't quite get it.
0: Okay, the phony war.
1: I was in the right.
0: All I wanted was a synonym. Yes,
1: yeah,
0: the phony war.
1: Okay, if it's not real, I should have gone with. If it's not real, then I would have gone right to.
0: Well, you went to fake, you see, and I said, "Come on, you can give me a synonym for fake," and you didn't. But that's all right. You'll never forget it now.
1: Right.
0: All right. Thanks. Appreciate it. Okay, so
1: I'll continue with your story.
0: All right, good deal. Yes, and we'll talk about it during the week. I appreciate that. So 888-876-5593-8888-Raleigh. And Mark, oh, yes, we're prepared for Mark. John is prepared for Mark. He wrote me out this question last week, in fact, but Mark got something else right, and so I said we'd hold it over. So are you there, Mark?
2: Yeah, I'm here, and the word phony used to have some real significance. It meant sounding like a telephone, and when the word was first coined, telephones sounded really bad. I mean, they were so fake, it was easy, it was immediately apparent that you weren't hearing a real voice.
0: Uh-huh.
2: So that's where the word phony comes from.
0: I like that. I did not know there was a derivation.
2: Yeah, phony, like a phone.
0: I'll be darned. I like that. All right. So now, according to, I had to look this up though. But apparently, there are other concepts here. An old British slang for gilded brass ring used by swindlers. And it comes from fawny, F-A-W-N-E-Y, fawny, from the from an Irish word that means finger ring. And this was the 18th century, so before telephone. Confidence tricksters played a confidence game called fawny, F-A-W-N-E-Y, ring. And so the evolution was to phony. But I like yours better. It's more and more fun.
2: Okay.
0: So, all right. So let's see what we've got here. You want Star Trek?
2: Yes. Yeah, we'll try it.
0: Well, in Star Trek lore, how old was Mr. Spock in the first season? You have to do a little math here.
2: Well, the only thing I remember is the episode in which everybody was getting older very fast, and the doctor said that he was perfectly healthy, and Spock said, "I must differ with you, you know, and I've got all these symptoms," and McCoy says, "I didn't say you weren't affected. You're perfectly healthy for a Vulcan on the high side of 100.
0: Okay, yeah, no, no.
2: And that's the only thing that's the only thing I remember.
0: Well, now think about this. The timeline of season one, what year did it primarily take place?
2: Well, of course, in real time, it was 1966.
0: Yeah, I know. No, in Star Trek time.
2: I don't quite remember that. I know, I'm pretty sure it was 23-something.
0: It was 2266.
2: Okay.
0: And then we also knew what year Spock was born on Vulcan.
2: Yeah, but I've forgotten, evidently.
0: All right, well, he was born 2230, so if you subtract 2230, you can find out that he was 35 or 36 years old, slightly older than Captain James T. Kirk, who was around 33 at the time.
2: Oh, okay. But, well, then that doesn't make sense, because why, still in the first season, would he be on the high... Well, no, he was on the high side of 100 when he was aging, So he was 36. Interesting.
0: 35 or 36, depending on what time.
2: 35 or 36.
0: Yes.
2: Okay. All right. Very interesting. The advantage of getting all these wrong is that I'm learning new things.
0: Excellent. Well, good. Good to talk to you. Thanks.
2: Okay.
0: All right. Bye. So 888-876-5593-8888. Raleigh, that will take us to Gary from Austin. Gary, how's it going?
3: Hey, Raleigh, yeah, I was having some pretty fun times at 35 or 36, I think of it.
0: Yeah.
3: I have a quick guess on the question, and it's possibly cutting in front of somebody to take a parking space or cutting somebody off in traffic.
0: Oh, those are both good. Neither are right, but those are lovely.
3: I've seen people get so angry about those things that, you know.
0: Okay, so, name three of the five boroughs in New York City.
3: Brooklyn, Queens, and Manhattan.
0: All right, very good. Finish this line. Toto, I don't think we're...
3: in Kansas anymore.
0: Absolutely. Who was Perry Mason's secretary?
3: Della... Street. I almost said Della Reese.
0: Oh, God. it's been a very interesting show if that had been the case. What hurricane destroyed Homestead, Florida in 2002?
3: Oh. Was that Andrew?
0: Yes, absolutely. You got it. All right. 4 out of 5, you're a winner.
3: All right.
0: Excellent.
3: All right. Thanks.
0: All right. Well, hang on. Don't go away.
3: Okay.
0: All right. So, 888. 876-5593-8888, R-O-L-L-Y-E. We're going to do New York Radio, don't you know? That means Andy from Los Angeles will be coming up on WGN Radio.
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0: WGN Radio. I'm Riley James. Who is that? And actually released twice later on Atlantic, not nearly as good, but this was the first time, and it was from a 1974 album that shall remain nameless until you guess who it is, and it was on Strata East. All right, so 888-876-5593. That'd be 8888-Raleigh. And here we go with Andy in Los Angeles. Welcome back to WGN Radio.
1: Hi, good evening.
0: How are you?
1: I'm doing okay.
0: Okay.
1: Fine. How about you?
0: Well, hey, I'm here. I'm walking erect and not drooling, so I guess that's something.
1: Right.
0: Yeah.
1: Okay.
0: Now, here we are. We're going to talk about WMCA and the Good Guys, however, not the music jocks, rather one of their newsmen. One of their newsmen who went on to great fame in television news. But in 1963, there he was at the top of the hour doing news for WMCA. Who was it?
1: Trying to think of news guys. One was, what's that guy's name? The Bert Knapp was one, but I don't think it's him.
0: Nope. This became to some degree a household name. That's how big he got.
1: Oh, wait, are you talking about Jim Harriot?
0: No.
1: You know that, right? You know who he is.
0: Yeah, I know the name.
1: Yeah. No, he was before B. Mitchell Reed, and then he became a big shot in Washington State, I think, on the news. Television.
0: This is national.
1: National News. MCA. I'm thinking of the ones I know of. Peter Strauss was manager.
0: It's actually in this guy's bio, but it's interesting the way it states that they claim he was a news writer. Well, of course, you're WMCA in 1963. You're writing it. You're reading it, too. So.
1: Right. Oscar Rose? No, I don't know. Those are two I remember. Oscar Rose and Frank Knapp, and I got a first name or initial?
0: T.C.
1: I've seen his initials?
0: Actually, T.K.
1: T.K. No, I don't have it.
0: Ted Koppel.
1: Was he on MC when the music was there?
0: Yeah.
1: The Good Guys were there?
0: 63.
1: Oh, okay. I didn't remember he was there, but I thought it was like before they went rock.
0: Oh, 63.
1: Oh, wow.
0: Yeah.
1: Okay.
0: Yeah.
1: That was a good one.
0: Good. I'm glad you liked that. We'll pick another one next week.
1: No, I learned like your other guy. I lose and I learn.
0: Okay, thanks. Okay, bye.
1: Thank you, Bob.
0: Good deal. So 888-876-5593-8888-Raleigh. Bumpers, finally, we play something you recognize. Isaac on the South Side knows who it is, so who is it?
2: Yes, I think that's Gil Scott Heron, The Bottle.
0: It absolutely is, 1974 on Strata East.
2: There is a compilation of a bunch of songs by him. I don't know, just by some random guy that put it together. And when I'm saying it is just amazing, his poetry.
0: Oh, yeah.
2: His music, I'm just blown away. I guess I'll request a song, but you don't have to play it until later in the week. There's a song by him called Pieces of a Man.
0: Yeah.
2: If you could play that later sometime in the week.
0: Yeah. Let me get that sheet of paper out or I'll lose it. So I can do this, though. I know. All right. Let's see. All right.
2: All right. Thank you.
0: Sure. Thanks for calling. Appreciate it. Bye. All right. So I'm writing this down before I forget. We'll start here in Pieces of a Man for Isaac on the South Side. All right, and let's see. Blindo knew that too, and so did Michael and Harvey. All right, so Blindo, glad you knew it. Glad you called. Anything else you want to do?
3: Oh, I was just going to say that there is a group called, I think, the Pharaohs that did The Bottle before him, maybe. But somebody else, he may not have been the first person, but his version is one of the best ones. And that guy before me, he is absolutely right. That guy was writing way, way, way ahead of his time.
0: Oh, yeah. And, of course, famous for The Revolution Will Not Be Televised, of course.
3: Oh, yes.
0: But that's interesting. I did not know someone did The Bottle before him.
3: Yeah, I think that they're called the Pharaohs.
0: I'm going to find this now. I wonder who they were. All right. You don't know the label, though. Of course not. You're just not.
3: No, I'm sorry.
0: Well, that's all right. I'm gonna look
3: my Alzheimer's
0: for
3: is...
0: Okay. So here we have... I don't know. We have some shared personnel between the pharaohs, but I'm not sure that they did it first. But I will research this further. However,
3: yeah, if you find it, I'll play it and then you tell me what you think.
0: Yeah, they were Chicago, obviously, and they were.
3: Yeah, they were.
0: Yeah, and
3: they were related in some kind of way to Earth, Wind, and Fire in some kind of way.
0: So many members, and you know, obviously,
3: that's right.
0: So
3: you might have people in there.
0: Well, that kind of thing. Yeah, right. And obviously, Brian Jackson is the guy doing the music on the Gil Scott-Heron stuff. But
3: I told John, I said, "Boy, oh boy, oh boy, she's playing Gil Scott-Heron."
0: Yeah.
3: Well, thanks a whole lot.
0: All right.
3: I appreciate
0: thanks
3: everything
0: for calling.
3: You do.
0: Oh, well, it's good to hear from you. Thank you.
3: Have a nice day.
0: Okay, bye.
3: Bye-bye.
0: All right. Yeah, I love that song. But I didn't know much about it other than it was on that 1974 album and as a single because Strata East released it as a single. So it crossed my desk that way, and I thought, this is really good. But I thought it was just him. But we'll find out more about the Pharaohs. Now, is it Michael or Michelle? I can't tell. In Harvey, Illinois, welcome to WGN Radio. Who are you?
4: It's Michael.
0: Michael. Yeah, John had it wrong on the screen. I thought, no, this kid,
4: yes.
0: All right. Good deal, Michael.
4: Yes.
0: So you recognize Gil Scott-Heron, huh?
4: Yes, and you asked about the Star Trek, about how old Mr. Spock was.
0: Yeah.
4: And you said about 35 or 36.
0: Yeah.
4: I have to remember he did 7 years with Captain Pike before he got there.
0: Yeah.
4: Captain Kirk. So he might have, you know.
0: Well, just basing it on the scripts where they give his birth year and they give the year that the episode was supposedly taking place. So if you just subtract one from the other, you get 35.
4: Okay.
0: Yeah. So, but damned if I know. But I'm so glad you called, and I hope you will again.
4: Thank you.
0: All right, thanks. Appreciate it. Okay, bye. All right,
4: bye-bye.
0: So how nice. 888-876-5593-8888-Raleigh. So, yes, I've got a question. Yes, actually, it was 32 years ago. 41% of survey respondents said they had considered physical assault if they were faced with this. 7% said they actually have done it. What drove people to violence? All right. I was right there with them. 888-876-5593. Cindy in Chicago, what do you think? All right. All right. So let's see here. Are you there? No, there are too many things are happening here at once. So I'm not sure why. All of a sudden, I'm getting different things on. So we're gonna sort it out during the news. I swear it sounded like the last four calls all together. So we'll find out, and then we'll try to get back to Cindy and to you, too, because we have another hour of Monday Night Trivia and hopefully some answers from you. Or, hey, pick your own category. I'll look forward to that. And more Bumper Stumpers coming up after the news right here on WGN Radio.

0: WGN Radio. I'm Raleigh James. So there you have it, 1967 on Scepter. So yeah, Carolina beach music at its finest. Who are they? 888-876-5593. Now we'll try Cindy again, but before I do, let me give you the question in case you want to take a guess or two or six per call. If we don't get an answer tonight, this will be our straggler for next week. But 32 years ago, 41% of survey respondents said they had considered physical violence if they were faced with this. 7% said they'd actually done it. What's driving people to violence? 888-876-5593. Cindy in Chicago, what do you think?
1: Like an abusive husband or abusive...
0: No abusive husbands.
1: Like... Okay, abusive father?
0: Nope.
1: I don't know. Yeah.
0: Okay.
1: I can't. I know that, like, women who kill their husband end up in the penitentiary for 30 years because they say it's like killing the king of the castle, even if he was really abusive. That's, you know, how they just end up in the penitentiary for life.
0: Mm-hmm.
1: But I don't know. I'll have to think of something else. Shooting someone on the street?
0: Oh, yeah. Oh God. All right, no.
1: Well, that goes on in Chicago.
0: I don't doubt it for a moment. No.
1: I'm lost at this one. Violence.
0: All right. Well, if you think of something else, you call me back.
1: All right.
0: Okay, thanks. All right. So expand your mind on this question. Just think outside the box. Yeah, like most of the things I come up with. All right. So James on the south side wants to take some guesses. So what do you think, James?
2: Okay. Over the pets?
0: Nope.
2: Okay. Okay. Something that was said on a radio or on a television?
0: Nope.
2: Okay. And something that their usual routine.
0: Nope.
2: Okay. Wrongly accused of something.
0: No.
2: Okay, that tells me that I'm really way off.
0: Yep, you are really way off. I would agree with that assessment.
2: Okay, I'm going to have to punt this a little further. Maybe next week I might throw some if it hasn't been guessed on.
0: All right, I'll look forward to it. Thanks.
2: Okay. Oh, right. Yeah. Also, last Thursday was National Dog Day.
0: Aww. How did you celebrate?
2: I didn't have a neighbor who had a dog. He came, was, I guess, glad to see me.
0: All right. Well, that's good. I'll take it.
2: Okay.
0: Okay, thanks. So 888-876-5593, 8888 Raleigh. And what do we have with Mark and Aurora going to take some guesses? So what do you think, Mark?
3: So you're asking what would cause a person to do violence?
0: Yeah, consider physical assault.
3: Okay. A child being done violence or molested?
0: No.
3: Okay. The possibility of rape?
0: No. Nothing this dark, by the way. I would. Oh. And by the way, I'd hope that was higher than 41%.
3: I was going to say the possibility of murder, but that's probably too dark, too.
0: Yeah.
3: Yeah, I don't have any others right now.
0: All right, well, if you think of something, think outside the box and call me back.
3: Sure.
0: All right, good deal. So I'll say nobody is circling the right, what should we say? Stan in Dearborn's what we should say. Welcome back to WGN Radio, Stan.
4: Hi, Raleigh.
0: So what'd you hear you know?
4: Well, I heard the first four that I know, and I kind of had to bail out after that.
0: Okay.
4: So the first one, we've got, that's where the tears start.
0: Yeah.
4: The flip side of Good Love It by the Blossoms.
0: Yes, a wonderful song, 1965 on her prize.
4: Yes, Darling Love on
0: yes.
4: The Blossoms.
0: Yes, absolutely.
4: Yeah. And then second one was Fools Will Be Fools.
0: Yeah.
4: By the Monotones.
0: Yes, a flip side, 1959 on Argo.
4: And, you know, when we had the show, we used to play Why Do Fools Fall in Love by Frankie Lyman, you know.
0: Uh-huh.
4: And I teased one show, I teased everyone saying, you know, we've got the answer to the question that mankind has been wanting to answer, why do fools fall in love? You know, I kept teasing them, we played the Monotones.
0: Yeah, that's so good. Yeah, absolutely.
4: So, and then the next, a Detroit group. The Capitals did Tired Running From You.
0: Yes.
4: And that's one of your favorites because I know you played that before.
0: Yeah, absolutely. It's a flip side also.
4: Yeah, so we've got a thing that's in the groove.
0: Yeah.
4: Yeah, we used to play that a lot. And the Philadelphians,
0: yes.
4: Coming Home to You.
0: Yes.
4: I like the Philadelphians a lot.
0: Me too. Wish they did more.
4: Yeah, I like that flip side and the other one that they did too.
0: Yeah.
4: And after that, I kind of bailed out. So,
0: well, you know, the one after that is the one, I mean, I'll identify it because nobody's going to know, but it's supposedly a Chicago guy, and I've yet to find anybody who knows anything about this guy. He put out 5 singles on 4 different labels. His name was Chuck Ray, R-A-Y.
4: R-A-Y, Chuck Ray.
0: Chuck Ray, and Baby Please Don't Go, 1970 on Buddha.
4: That was kind of a nice song.
0: Yeah, it should have been
4: Baby
0: a hit.
4: Baby Please Don't Go, yeah.
0: Yeah. I thought so.
4: I was in the service from 68 to 70, so I missed that. I didn't know that record, but it sounded good.
0: Yeah, it was a Blavitt record. You know, you heard it all the time on his show, but and the Diamond Mine too, Ron Diamond, but that's about it. Nowhere else, and no one seems to know anything about this guy.
4: And supposedly from Chicago.
0: Supposedly, yes, and all the labels other than Buddha that he was involved with are Chicago labels.
4: Wow. Okay, I'll look that up with some Chicago stuff I have.
0: Yeah, if anybody knows, that'd be great. But every time I'll search it every now and then online, and I'll see something, and then unfortunately it'll be like they don't know either, you know, that kind of thing.
4: Yeah. Now, we have a guy from Chicago that wrote a couple books there. So from Chicago. You had about your show.
0: Oh, yeah, absolutely, and I've got those books. You know, I should probably right here, actually. I should probably look to see. Yeah, they're both here. I've got 2 copies. Both studios have these books. Chicago Soul, Pruder.
4: Yeah,
0: I will look in that book and see if he's there, Chuck Ray.
4: Yeah, I've got the Soul one, so I'll look at it
0: yeah,
4: as well.
0: Yeah, I got them both, but I'll Soul and Doo-Wop, got them both side by side right here. But it would definitely be in the Soul book if it was going to be there, but I never thought about looking in that, but that'll be interesting.
4: Yeah.
0: Yeah.
4: Okay, well, that's about all I have. I'll call you later in a week with some requests or something about... some music later in the week.
0: Okay.
4: And let everybody else
0: good.
4: Identify these other ones.
0: I still have a couple of your requests to play, which I'll get to this week. But
4: okay.
0: But yeah, as far as TikTok, by the way, no one's going to get that. It was the Catalinas on Scepter.
4: Oh, yeah. You said that was a beach music.
0: Yeah,
4: though.
0: Big beach music song.
4: What year was that? 67?
0: Yep, 67.
4: Well, I should look that up. That
0: yeah.
4: sounded pretty good.
0: Yeah, it was a flip side. I think of like Have I the Right or something, but yeah, you can check that out. But I always thought it was a great song. They redid it in the 80s, but not as good. This original was the best one.
4: Yeah, that sounded pretty good. Yeah. Okay, well, thanks a lot. Hey, you have a great show, Robbie.
0: Thanks. Always good to hear from you. Appreciate it.
4: Okay, bye-bye.
0: All right. Yeah, you see, Stan is my verification that I haven't completely lost my mind, because when I'll play these, most of the time, nobody gets any of them, or very few of them anyway. But then there's Stan, who gets most of them. Makes me feel better. All right, so you're like I'm not totally alone. So 888-876-5593, 8888-Raleigh. I've been surfing the net while I've been on the air tonight, and I was actually looking. I wanted a long-sleeve T-shirt for Liberty from the early 60s era, and used to love that, and they don't. It's nowhere. But in the meantime, I did find a nice end. So I've got most labels in my collection, but I don't think I have this end, so I think I'm just going to add that one. So I know it should be in stark white, because of course the label was, but I'm going to go with the off-white color. So there you go. I mean, I'm not so far that I'm going with like purple or black or anything, but got to be somewhat true to this. But yeah, there were a couple other that I really wanted, but they only had them in short sleeve, and I don't wear a short sleeve. Yeah, it's a shame. They also had a really nice short sleeve end one in a different color, but only short sleeve, so can't have that. All right, yeah, that's what I do while we're talking. 888-876-5593, 8888-Raleigh. Kimberly and Dalton's going to take some guesses on this one. So, all right, Kimberly, what do you think?
5: I only have one, Raleigh, and it's road rage.
0: Oh, road rage. That's good. It's not right, but that's good.
5: Oh, okay. It's what I could think of.
0: Well, I like the way you think. It's

0: you know, the big Tribune.
1: Sure.
0: And it's only one way, and, you know, it's not, you don't, we don't have all the opinions, and I miss that very, very much. And then the subscriptions, you know, they went out. Eventually, all the little papers went out.
1: Yeah.
0: And so when she said that, I said to Kimberly, why didn't I just say that?
1: Well, there's always next time.
0: I know, but I was so mad at myself. I said, my goodness gracious, why? But, you know, oh, it's so good hearing from you, you know, in the evening, because that's when I meditate and think of many, many things that have gone on. And, you know, Elizabeth has gone back to New York, but, you know, she's got deep, deep, you know, depression from everything.
1: Oh.
0: And it's really hard for her.
1: I'm really sorry to hear that.
0: Well, but, you know, yeah. I told her, get to all her doctors there, and because her boy is beautiful, and he's so bright. And I said, that's your future.
1: Yeah.
0: But, you know, a few people have made comments instead of saying, oh, that's wonderful. And never, oh, you're a beautiful grandmother. And it really got to her.
1: Yeah, I'll bet.
0: And so, you know, she's like hiding away. I said, you can't hide away. I said, you know, everything will be all right. You know, I said, you know, you got the future. And so we're doing okay. And the little Thea, she's that is working. Her treatment's working. And there are a lot of positive things with the future.
1: Good.
0: So, and Raleigh, you cheer me up, and I thank you. And we all appreciate you, I'm sure.
1: Well, thank you for calling. Yeah. It's always wonderful to hear from you. You're always an inspiration.
0: Oh, thank you, Raleigh. And you and John, take care now.
1: Right, you too.
0: And you stay the beautiful people. And you make the world a better place for all of us.
1: Ah, you're so kind.
0: With your listening, you know, because there's so many people that just have to be talked to and soothed, and you have a way of doing that. And that's an art into itself. And you take care now.
1: All right, you too.
0: Thank you.
1: Okay, thanks. Okay, appreciate it. Okay, bye. All right, so always good to hear from Jean and family as far as that goes. So 888-876-5593. John is in Covington with some guesses. All right, John, let me hear them all.
2: I just have to. Being sneezed on or coughed on?
1: Ooh, no.
2: Gross, I know, but I had to try it. Thank
1: yeah.
2: you.
1: Okay, thanks. Appreciate it. All right. No, absolutely not. 888-876-5593 if you want to take a guess. And this will be a straggler for next week. We have three more bumper stumpers. Oh, wait a minute. I should be breaking right now so you can hear this next one. So I'll do that on WGN Radio.

GN Radio. I'm Raleigh James. This is another case where Don't You Ever Turn Your Records Over. Yes, Flipside was a huge hit, so 1961, I'm going to withhold the label because you can't name too many people on it, and we'll see how you do on that. We'll get back to our question, which if you don't get it in the next half hour, will become our straggler, and then, of course, you can have your own category, and I'm looking forward to that coming up with final half hour this week of Monday Night Trivia on WGN Radio.

0: 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I'm Raleigh James. So who are they? 888-876-5593. 8888 Raleigh. And Pittsburgh's own, don't you know? All right. So a half hour of Monday Night Trivia left. And before, couldn't get enough people in here fast enough. Every line was lit. Now it's wide open. That's right. And so the deal about trivia, of course, is unlike the rest of the week where I can prattle on without you. I need you desperately when it comes to Monday Night Trivia because I'm asking the questions. I can't answer them as well. So if you want, give me a call, 888-876-5593, 8888 Raleigh. Otherwise, we'll check out, see what's going on this date in history. It is the last day of August, and Jerry Allison would have been 87 today. Yeah, drummer wrote That'll Be the Day, and Peggy Sue co-wrote with Buddy Holly. Yeah, Van Morrison, 81. Bobby Parker, he would have been 89 today. He wrote You Got What It Takes, and that would be the one Marv Johnson did, for which, by the way, Berry Gordy snatched the songwriting credit on that. But I think before he left us, Bobby Parker, in fact, got that back. I'm not sure, but sometime we'll play the Bobby Parker version. I've probably done that before, but just as well, probably good to celebrate that. Tomorrow, we have Archie Bell's birthday. Yeah, and 82 years old. And as far as I know, Archie is not only still alive, but he's been in a nursing home since a stroke in 2021. And I've got his address if you want to ever send him a note. And I'll try to remember to put that on the website as well, on Raleigh.net for you. What else do we have? We've got Conway Twitty would have been 93. Yeah. Tell you what. And more. 888-876-5593. Annette in Carroll Stream wants to take a guess on our question, and I am glad about that. So, Annette, what you got for me?
1: Hi. I've got a couple of guesses. They're probably not right, but, you know.
0: You never know.
1: Sorry, give it a shot. Yeah.
0: Absolutely.
1: One of them would be being offended by people who say mean things about you online.
0: Ooh. Well, this is 32 years ago. It was happening less often. So no.
1: Oh, 32 years ago.
0: Yeah.
1: Okay.
0: Yeah.
1: I guess I didn't hear that part.
0: Yeah.
1: Well, the other one is not everyone would experience this, but I've experienced it a number of times. When I've been walking in a crosswalk, when it was telling me to walk, you know, and the cars were supposed to be waiting for me, and they've zipped through the intersection and nearly knocked me down. And I was very tempted to take my white cane and whack on their car as they went past.
0: Oh, that's funny. Yeah, I don't blame you a bit. Yes, traffic's enough to drive anybody to
1: distraction. I was tempted because I thought they're going to kill me, you know,
0: right.
1: And I'm walking with the light.
0: Right. I agree. Yeah. But, you know, that's the situation where you would have been dead right. Yes, you'd have been in the right, but it wouldn't have mattered.
1: Yeah.
0: Oh, man.
1: Well, those were the only two things I was going to guess.
0: Well, that's still nice guesses, and thanks for the call. I appreciate it, Annette.
1: Okay, thank you.
0: All right, so this doesn't happen often, at least hopefully not too often, but we are going to hear yet another commercial break because I got to do something right now or else on WGN Radio.

0: 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I'm Raleigh James, 1976 on A&M, title song from the album. Who is it? And, you know, this is one of those things that, man, this should have come out on CD, and it never did, not ever. So either vinyl or cassette, that was your choice, and that's all you got. So at least it wasn't 8 tracks. 888-876-5593, 888-88-Raleigh. And we've got about 15 minutes of music trivia and Monday night trivia, whatever you want, left. That's the final bumper stumper, though. But as far as our question, if you don't get it in the next 15 minutes, it becomes next week's straggler. And that's 41% of survey respondents 42 years ago said that they had considered physical violence if they were faced with this. 70% claimed they'd actually already done it. So I want to know what was driving people to violence. Larry in Little Rock, welcome to WGN Radio.
1: Thank you. Am I on?
0: You are.
1: Is it hugging?
0: No, it is not.
1: Is it holding a door open?
0: No.
1: Not holding a door open?
0: No. No door.
1: Well,
0: no doors involved.
1: James?
0: Say what?
1: No. Etta James?
0: Etta James? No, I don't.
1: I have no idea.
0: Yeah, hopefully Etta James
1: hadn't been with it.
0: All right.
1: No, that record, that song. But anyway, that's all I've got, except, that's it.
0: All right.
1: I can't imagine.
0: Thanks, Larry. I appreciate it.
1: Thank you.
0: All right.
1: Bye-bye.
0: See, now, I thought he was saying that Etta James would drive people to violence. No, I mean, there are some songs that would. Yeah, for me, it would be anything classical genre. Yeah, all of it. All right, Marty and Whiting, welcome back to WGN Radio.
2: I heard you're in dire straits. So I figured I better give you a call again.
0: Oh, good, fine. Yeah.
2: I know it's trivia night, so I didn't want to bother you when I called earlier.
0: Uh-huh.
2: But when I found out a couple of days ago, J.P. Morgan, if you remember her.
0: Of course I remember. Yes, of course.
2: I never knew she was a singer till I read that. And I want to see, not tonight, but later on this week, I guess she had a couple of hits, and one was from 1955, but I cannot tell you the title of the song because I didn't cut out the article.
0: Yeah, she died a couple of days ago. Yeah.
2: She was funny.
0: She was hilarious. She was great on the talk shows, but absolutely she was a singer. And she had Life is Just a Bowl of Cherries and some other thing. That's All I Want from You. And she did a number of things, but she was a vocalist on an ABC television show that they had, Stop the Music. And that was like 1954, as far as that goes. And then they gave her own television show in about 56. And remember Robert Q. Lewis? He had the Robert Q. Lewis gang on CBS, and she was a charter member of that, and she was often on the Jackie Gleason show or all that. But, she spent a lot of time performing in nightclubs as far as that goes. But in addition to that, she still did TV work, like she's a guest star on My Three Sons or The Odd Couple or any of that stuff. But she absolutely was a panelist. But the big thing was when she was on TV, like The Tonight Show or whatever, she always, it was double entendre and sexual overtures and all that. She, you know,
2: mm-hmm.
0: that kind of stuff. That was sort of her bit. But she was married about three times, as far as that goes. But I think that she died in the last week. I think I read that she fell in the hospital of some sort. So I didn't get all the details on that yet. But oh yeah, she was a firecracker. No two ways about it. You never knew what was coming out of her mouth when she was a panelist or on you know, one of the TV talk shows.
2: Yeah, and obviously she had a great voice, but it was a minor shock when I read that she had hits back in the 50s.
0: Of course.
2: So obviously she had a great voice.
0: Yeah, absolutely. And remember, she was, you know, she was born like about 1930, 31, right around there. So when we're talking about being on TV in the early 50s and stuff, you know, she's in her 20s or whatever. And she grew up in Los Angeles and, went to Verdugo Hills High, as far as that goes. And the reason that her name was JP, by the way, her real name was Mary Morgan, but she was the class treasurer. And because she was the class treasurer, they gave her the nickname of J.P. like J.P. Morgan. So that sort of stuck, but it was originally Mary Margaret.
2: Okay. Well, yeah. If you're going to I cannot tell you a title, but yeah, maybe this coming week, just play something by her.
0: Yeah.
2: And real quick,
0: I've got. By the way, I've got entire albums. Hard to believe.
2: Do you really?
0: Yes, I really do. But yeah,
2: what kind of music that she's saying then?
0: It's pop standard stuff, you know.
2: Okay.
0: But that TV show was the big thing that she had been on in the mid-50s. Everybody kind of well, you don't, but people of a certain age remember that TV show. But all right, J.P. Morgan, I'm writing it down, and I'm writing your name down so I'll know who requested it, Marty. Okay, I'll do it.
2: I got one more thing before we hang up.
0: Okay.
2: I finally got a chance about 3 weeks ago. It was just a text, but you told me about 3 months ago, hey, next time you talk to Steve and Johnny, tell them I said hi. So Johnny texted me back. Actually, this was 3 weeks ago. Cause that was a very sweet message from Raleigh. And then this Friday morning, I think it might Bob Surratt. Am I pronouncing his last
0: name? Yes, absolutely.
2: I won a T-shirt from him Friday morning. I was the first caller.
0: Oh, yay.
2: Well, and before we hung up, yeah. I said, when I talk to Raleigh Monday night, I'll let her know I won a T-shirt from you, Bob.
0: That's great. Well, the difference is you'll actually get it, which is really nice.
2: Well, when I won one from Steve and Johnny, yeah. I finally got that.
0: Yeah,
2: and
0: yeah.
2: So, yeah, it'll be in the mail.
0: Yeah, exactly. Good. Yeah, I want to know what it looks like when you get it.
2: I wanted to tell you those stories before I forget again.
0: Oh, that's great.
2: My CRS.
0: All right. Yeah, absolutely. All right. Thanks for the call. I appreciate it.
2: Take care, bye.
0: All right. So, yeah, I wonder what the T-shirt will be. That'll be fun. 888-876-5593, 8888-Raleigh. Karen in Chicago is going to guess on our questions. So what do you think, Karen?
3: Loud music.
0: No.
3: Somebody messing up your yard?
0: No.
3: Nosy neighbor?
0: No.
3: Wow. I guess I don't know. I can't think of anything else, but thank you for letting me try.
0: Absolutely. I'll look forward to hearing from you soon. Thanks.
3: Appreciate it. Have a great night. I'll call you again.
0: Okay, good. Okay, bye. All right. So, yes, it's 32 years ago they did this survey, and 41% of the respondents said they had considered physical assault if they were faced with this. And 7% said, oh, I've actually done it. So I want to know what's driving people to violence. Yeah, and I know true confessions, so I've done it. Naoto in Japan, welcome to WGN Radio.
4: Yeah, thank you.
0: So how are you?
4: Yeah, I'm doing very, very well, but I went too hard on karaoke last night, and my throat is not feeling great.
0: Well, what did you sing?
4: Yeah, I sing mostly Japanese rock and, you know,
0: yeah,
4: Western, like, metal and stuff like that, so it's not probably your interest.
0: Well, you never know, after all. You know, I've often talked about when me and Key from Pink Lady showed up here for a television show and couldn't speak a word of English. Did they actually, were they very popular there? Did they have hits?
4: Yeah, I think they are very popular in Japan, and I think they have some very big hits.
0: Okay.
4: Yeah.
0: All right.
4: Yeah.
0: Well, why not? And, of course, we played Kyu Sakamoto, so that's about as close as we get.
4: Yeah. I hear them quite often on this show.
0: Yeah. Yeah, I'll bet. All right. So we always talk about the Myers-Briggs types. I don't think I've asked you this before, but I might have. Donald Trump, our president, has been typed. What type is Donald Trump?
4: Well, I think I got this question before, but is it okay, or maybe you have a next question?
0: So, we did this before, did we?
4: I think he's ESTP, and I think I got this question.
0: Yes, yes. Okay. Well, then let me ask you this. What's Elon Musk?
4: Well, I think he's definitely INTJ.
0: Absolutely right.
4: Oh, yes.
0: That's really good. All right. Well, you are a winner, as usual.
4: Well, thank you.
0: Okay.
4: And I'm going to call you next week if I can.
0: Counting on it. Thanks, Naoto. Appreciate it. All right. So, yeah, I guess we did ask Donald before, but Elon, I had not been aware. And isn't that interesting how differently different they are, Donald Trump being ESTP and Elon Musk being INTJ. So they only have the T's in common, the thinking in common. How about that? So, yeah, it's a lot of fun. And, you know, take it for what it is. Myers-Briggs, there's a lot of criticism about it, but it's still used in employment situations and government situations occasionally. And it is, you know, a test that determines, you know, basically what you are, what you're about, how you think, all that kind of stuff, your personality determinants. But as I say, some people swear by it and say, hey, this is really great. But a lot of people also say, totally bogus. You take it once, you take it 5 weeks later, you got a 50% chance of being a totally different type. And yeah, since it's self-reporting, you know that there's a certain amount of mood involved in all of that. But nonetheless, it's an interesting thing that's been around for years. Neither Myers nor Briggs was a psychiatrist or psychologist as far as that goes. And yeah, it was a mother-daughter group, and they were inspired by a Carl Jung book, and originally designed it during World War II to help women who were entering the industrial workforce find jobs more suited to their personalities. And then by 1950, an insurance company picked it up and used it to determine whether job applicants were suitable or not. And then all the rest was just, you know, a real... it caught on. It was almost a zeitgeist of hiring, if you will, and still used to this day. All right, so now, Peter Allen did I've Been Taught by Experts. The Binders did You Don't Have to Cry Anymore. It was Curtis Lee doing Gee, How I Wish You Were Here, and the Catalinas doing TikTok. We covered all the other ones. Gil Scott-Heron doing The Bottle. Leone did Am I Losing You, 2004. Chuck Ray, who we're going to look up, I am anyway, and Stan will as well, and maybe we'll find out something about him. The Philadelphians coming home to you. The Capitals, tired of running from you. The Monotones, Fools Will Be Fooled. And The Blossoms, that's when the tears start. And that pretty much is it. So, our violence question will become next week's straggler. That's right. We'll pick it up right there. And until then, this week, live shows, Tuesday, Wednesday, and Thursday night, 10 p.m. Central. Be there or be square, as they say. And until that, 29 hours from now, or 21 hours from now, how time flies, 21 hours from now, that's a wrap. We thank Adam for keeping us on the air and John for screening your calls. But above all, I thank you for calling. That's true every night. It's especially true on Monday Night Trivia. So thank you, thank you, thank you. Talk to you tomorrow right here. I'm Raleigh James. It's WGN Radio.
5: 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I'm Grant Marshall, 2020 News. Real news, real stories, real fun. Manhattan Maze Massacre. In Manhattan, a corn-crushing creep committed some cold-blooded crop carnage. Cops say a man rolled up on a city bike, ripped out corn stalks Upper East Side preschool children had cultivated on a sidewalk farm for months, then trashed their treasured harvest. NYPD's investigating criminal mischief. The suspect's still loose, proving some people really are outstanding in their field. Motor City Motor Mouth. News anchors blowing off steam are a proud, pugnacious part of Detroit TV history. Taping a tease turns into a tempest in a tee shot for one anchor at Fox 2. The on-camera outburst featuring foul-mouthed fury towards some suspected snake in the newsroom. The anchor gets fired, proving the putzes who run the station don't know grit from Shinola. Legendary Motown anchor Bill Bonds proved Pow Pow Put Up Your Duke's performances were rocket fuel for ratings. The young and the senseless say freeze. The Wisconsin State Fair's curdled yet again. The bait outdoors turning into booyah bedlam as the Badger State looks like it's living up to its knock 'em sock 'em namesake. Fist and shout as a flurry of fights broke out. Video of the venom, like something out of a fair to dismember. The State Fair's been raising Miranda and her rights for more than a century, but America's Dairyland's now souring on social media scenes of such savagery and strife. And that's what's happening. I'm Grant Marshall, 2020 News.
0: 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We started right at 10. 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

0: WGN Radio. I'm Raleigh James. We have 3 hours to spend together. Monday night, the time is right for trivia. Yeah, and I've got a question for you. All right, you got our straggler at the end of the last hour of last week's show, so that means a brand new question. Here we go. Until 1985, virtually every American household did this. Today, less than 5% of households do it. Do what? So until 1985, everyone was doing it. Today, less than 5% of households. What is it? All right, so that's my question. Now we've got 11 bumper stumpers, which you may or may not know. You haven't heard any yet. So if you don't want to take a gander at my question, have your own category. And everybody knows something about something. Yeah, there is absolutely no exceptions there. All right, so with that in mind, I always say you can have your own category. And boy, Marty in Whiting has picked one appropriate for the times. He wants Dolly Parton trivia. So Marty in Whiting, how are you?
1: Pretty good. Rally yourself?
0: All right. So a Dolly trivia, huh? All right, here we go.
1: Yeah, she's still on my mind.
0: Good. Good. Well, as you know, it's been in virtually every account. She came from a family of 12 siblings. She was one of 12. Who was the oldest, and what are they doing? Yellow.
1: I have no clue. you threw me a hard one there.
0: Well, yeah, yes and no. Actually, as you know, some of her sisters are singing and you know, very visible like Stella and others. But the oldest mm-hmm. was Willa Dean. And Willa Dean, who is 85 today, has written books. She wrote a Parton family memoir, Smoky Mountain Memories, and she also had a cookbook in 1997. So she's somewhat of a writer. Now, six boys, six girls, sadly four of the boys are dead. Of the other two, neither of the boys, Coy or Robert, pursued a public life. But the girls all did. And it was Willa Dean who was a writer.
1: Stella's still alive, isn't she?
0: Absolutely, and still performing. And
1: wow.
0: you betcha. And there are others who are still performing as well, Cassie and Frida. Cassie mostly worked at Dollywood and things like that, but Frida probably a little more visible. And then Rachel, because Rachel was the one who was on TV. She was in the ABC sitcom 9 to 5.
1: Did not know that.
0: Yeah, so all
1: I just heard this.
0: Go ahead.
1: I just heard this morning. It was planned anyways before she started canceling her shows. Next year in London and Nashville, they're having like a Dolly Parton festival for her.
0: That's great. Absolutely great.
1: Yeah.
0: Yeah, she deserves.
1: She's not only loved in America, yeah. She was loved throughout the world. But, yeah, she's still on my mind. So I thought, you know what? Dolly Parton trivia question.
0: Well, there you go. All right. Well, we'll talk to you later. Thanks. Appreciate it, Marty.
1: No problem. Bye.
0: All right. And not at all surprised at the outpouring of love for Dolly Parton, because literally I've yet to find anyone who has a crossword to say. I poured her for a while, but you know that story. And boy, she certainly showed her stuff when she bailed him out of his bankruptcy. Oh, man. So, yeah, she's more of a woman than I'd be. 888-876-5593, 8888-Raleigh. We'll get to Billy Bob. We've got Walter and Wheaton. He's got a trivia guest for me, so we're going to stop down and find out what he thinks right now, because we have thrown a question out there. Until 1985, virtually every American household did this. Today, less than 5% of households do it. So, Walter and Wheaton, what do you think?
2: Hello?
0: Yeah.
2: Oh, I was thinking maybe watch movies on VHS.
0: Oh, I love that. That's a great answer. And actually, virtually every American household never did this because, as you probably know, California never adopted VHS very widely. They were certainly a beta state.
2: Oh, really? I was living in Long Island at the time.
0: Yeah, no, California was the only one where beta tapes were much more popular than VHS. But that's a good guess. I appreciate it. And thank you.
2: Thank you. Bye.
0: All right. So 888-876-5593, 8888-Raleigh. Barry is in New Hampshire. We're moving away from Beatles and moving right to charts. How are you, Barry?
3: Hey, Raleigh. How about if people went on Sunday drives?
0: Sunday drives. I like that, too. That's not right either.
3: Okay.
0: So we're going to do charts.
3: Yes, we are.
0: Okay. I've decided we'll do the cash box charts this week rather than the Billboard charts. And okay. We'll take this week, I assume you want the week of what would be September, well, probably September 2nd or so. Yeah, actually September 3rd. You ready?
3: I am.
0: Number one, Sunshine Superman.
3: Donovan.
0: Number two, Yellow Submarine.
3: Beatles.
0: Number three, You Can't Hurry Love.
3: Supremes.
0: Number four, See You in September.
3: The Happenings.
0: Yeah, number five, Sunny.
3: Bobby Hub.
0: Yeah, number six, Summer in the City.
3: Love and Spoonful.
0: Number seven, Wouldn't It Be Nice.
3: Beach Boys.
0: Yes, number eight, Summertime.
3: Summertime.
0: Yeah. He was on Chess, and he had a lot of wonderful hits, and I don't know what I can tell you about male vocal.
3: I'm not sure.
0: All right. His biggest hit, arguably, was I Do Love You. Doesn't help, huh?
3: Nope.
0: All right. No, it should. It's the best sounding thing on the list. That'd be Billy Stewart.
3: Yeah.
0: Number nine, okay. Bus Stop.
3: The Hollies.
0: Yes, and number 10, Guantanamera. On A&M.
3: One Ton Tomato?
0: Yeah, like One Ton Tomato. Exactly. Yes, yes. Yeah, that's it. Who were they? They were on A&M.
3: A&M. I don't know.
0: Those Sandpipers. But hey, you know, you're entitled to three wrong. You only got two wrong. So as usual, you are a winner. Hang on. Don't go away.
3: Thanks, Raleigh.
0: All right. Prizes are worthless. Takes forever to get them. So you're doing it for the fun of it. And I am grateful. I always say I defer to first time callers. And I'm going to do that right now. We've got John. He's in Iowa. So, John, what part of Iowa?
4: Grinnell.
0: Oh, okay. Good. Excellent. So we're going to do this week in 1977, or do you want another week?
4: No, June 27th.
0: June 27th, 1977. Why is that important to you? What was going on then?
4: Summertime.
0: Yeah, well, it was summertime, but what were you doing?
4: Going into junior high.
0: Oh, perfect, perfect. That you were a captive audience for radio then. All right, let me...
4: Yes, very much so.
0: I'm going to take the Billboard charts for this. Wait a minute. All right. We'll take the Billboard charts. They're here somewhere. Well, maybe they're not. Oh, well, guess we'll do the cash box charts after all, the 70s. All right, now I just got to find the right week. This is every chart cash box put out, and I can't believe it. The dates aren't on them. Oh, God, that's awful.
4: What's the difference between cash box and Billboard?
0: Different publications.
4: Okay.
0: Cash box, arguably, was a much better chart for soul records. Billboard always was somewhat, I won't say racist, but they tended to, you know, fall down compared to Cashbox. Cashbox was owned by one guy, and he held it closely. And Billboard was an outgrowth. It started out as the Billboard in the 1800s. It was a publication for carnivals and things like that. You'd look at the old ads, and it would be looking for a fat lady or, you know, that kind of a thing. And
4: okay.
0: In about the 1920s or so, as music started in for real, what they wound up doing was spinning off that publication, calling it Amusement Business, and taking the Billboard and making it the Music Bible. All right, so that's that's the difference. But I can't believe I have every Cashbox chart here, and I never noticed this till now. In the 70s, they didn't write the weeks. All right, well, that's all right. I can fix that. We'll just go to Billboard charts. So hang on a minute. Don't go away. Stay where you are.
4: Okay.
0: All right. Yeah, how dare they? All right, so we'll pick it up right there with John in Iowa with some Billboard charts from 1977. I never noticed that about Cashbox. And there'll be room for you too. Billy Bob and Paul is going to be taking some guesses. So it's Monday Night Trivia. Tennis will be taken on WGN Radio.

0: and radio. I'm Raleigh James. There's your first bumper stumper. Who are they? Yeah, mid-60s. Now, I'd give you a label, but that may be too much of a giveaway. All right, so I actually found the dates on the Cashbox charts, and I also found the Billboard charts, and they're pretty darn close, actually. But so we will go with Cashbox, since I got the dates here. And Cashbox has been around since, it was around 1942 to the mid-90s, and it started for coin-op, jukebox operators. All right, so are you ready? Why, wait a minute. What happened here? Oh, wait a minute. He can't say anything because it's not working. All right, now it will. Now we're back to John. Are you there?
1: I am here.
0: Okay, good. Yeah, so here we go with Cashbox. Like I say, pretty close to the Billboard charts. But number one, theme from Rocky.
1: Oh.
0: Gonna Fly Now.
1: Bill Conti.
0: There you go. Number two, Undercover Angel.
1: Alan O'Day.
0: Yeah. Number three, Lonely Boy.
1: Andrew Gold.
0: Number four, Got to Give It Up.
1: I have no idea.
0: Oh, man, Marvin Gaye. That was a great record. Number five.
1: Okay.
0: Feels Like the First Time.
1: Oh, no.
0: Oh, you can do this. It was on Atlantic. No clue?
1: No, okay. I'll pass.
0: Okay, Foreigner. That's all right. You're entitled to three wrong, and you're not there yet.
1: Okay, what was the name of the song again?
0: Feels Like the First Time, Foreigner.
1: Oh, I should have known that. Okay.
0: I know. That's why I was, are you sure? Because I figured if you didn't know Marvin Gaye, chances are good you would have known Foreigner, you know?
1: Foreigner, yeah.
0: Yeah.
1: Okay.
0: Number six, Jet Airliner.
1: Oh, Steve Miller Band.
0: Yes. Number seven, Angel in Your Arms. This morning, going to be the devil in someone else's arms tonight.
1: Oh, I'm going to lose. I don't know.
0: It was Hot. It was a three girls, a group called Hot. Angel in Your Arms. All right.
1: I've never heard of that. And
0: it was number seven on Cashbox. Let's see where it was on Billboard that week. So we'll have a comparison.
1: So I think it's the next three, right?
0: Yeah, right, exactly. All right, so it was number nine. By the way, it was number nine on Billboard. Okay, so now let's move on to number eight. Dreams.
1: Oh, Fleetwood Mac.
0: Yes, number nine. It's a remake. Dadu Ron Ron.
1: Oh, Sean Cassidy.
0: Yes, absolutely right. And number 10, Heard It in a Love Song.
1: Oh.
0: I know you know it.
1: Hey, I can hear it.
0: Yeah. I can play a little, maybe. Maybe that will spur you on to memory or something.
1: Well, let's give it a shot. I'm going to lose, but go ahead.
0: Yeah, I'm looking forward to it.
1: Heard in love song.
0: Yeah, exactly right.
1: That, I know this song.
0: Yeah, you do know this song. And you know this group. I know you know this group. And here's what they sounded like on vinyl.

0: All right, so what do you think? It's on Capricorn.
1: Oh, okay, the record label's not going to help, but Nitty Gritty Third Band.
0: Marshall Tucker Band.
1: Oh, thank you so much.
0: Call me next week and we'll try it again.
1: I will try again.
0: Okay, thanks. Appreciate
1: it. Bye-bye.
0: All right, so close but no cigar. Yeah, when it's on Capricorn, about the only thing you can say on something like that is it's probably going to be a Southern group. There's probably a Macon connection there somewhere. All right, so we're going to do some 5x5 with Billy Bob and Bourbonnais, but I want to default to some guesses first. Paul in Woodstock, what do you think?
2: Because of how much it's dropped, I'm thinking maybe use the landline at their home.
0: I like that answer. It's not right, but I really like it.
2: Oh, darn.
0: Thanks a lot. Appreciate the call. All right, so now, landlines, no. People don't know. Even people who think they have landlines now, before it gets to the central office, it went to VoIP. All right, Mike in Winfield, welcome back. What do you think?
3: Hi, Raleigh. How about play board games?
0: I like that, too. No. And by the way, they're still very popular in Utah. All right. Thanks for trying.
3: How about watch free television?
0: No, I like that, too. Any other guesses?
3: Play records.
0: No.
3: That's it.
0: Okay. Thanks for trying. Appreciate it.
3: Have a great night.
0: You, too. Yeah, board games are huge. Monday night, family night is family fun night. It's Monday night. Board games are huge in Utah. All right, so let's see what Kimberly and Dalton thinks. Welcome back to WGN Radio.
4: Hi, Raleigh. How are you?
0: All right, how are you doing?
4: Oh, well, we couldn't hit a bad month, but we're going along. Three things with the car, the sun pump, all kinds of stuff.
0: Well,
4: we overcome. We overcome.
0: Yeah, it's all fixable, and the month will be over in minutes.
4: My grandmother always called August dog month, and my mother has kind of that belief. And I guess it was true this year.
0: Yeah, you know, years ago I had a producer, Ron Flatter, who started a campaign, Stamp Out August. He saw no good in it. There were no holidays. There were all sorts of reasons he had, but he wanted to get rid of August. So you just never know.
4: Yes. Anyway, actually, my mom's upstairs, I'm down, but she asked me, these are really her guesses. So
0: okay. All right, Gene, let's hear them. Go for it.
4: Going to church.
0: Nope.
4: Shopping at shopping malls.
0: Nope.
4: And video games like Coleco, Atari, that kind of thing.
0: Nope. But thanks for trying. Appreciate it.
4: It's what we got right now.
0: That's good. All right, thanks.
4: She says hello to you. Take care.
0: Me too. Yeah, and of course you get half a dozen guesses, and you can call as often as you want because, again, the prizes are worthless. All right, so we'll find out what's going on in the world at large, then we'll get right back to it with your guesses coming up on WGN Radio.

0: WGN Radio. I'm Raleigh James. Okay, so who are they? 1959 on Argo. There's your second bumper stumper. And our question that we are canoodling right about now. Until 1985, virtually every American household did this. Today, it's less than 5% of households that do it. Do what? All right, 888-876-5593, 8888 Raleigh. I see we've got no guessers on that right now. We're going to do specialized knowledge, don't you know, like Shane, who is driving me to Milwaukee, no doubt, who wants MASH. So, Shane, welcome back to WGN Radio.
1: How you doing, Raleigh?
0: All right, how about yourself?
1: Not too bad.
0: Good. Weather okay?
1: It's warm and humid. Not as bad as out there, but I hate humidity.
0: Oh, I don't blame you. I absolutely don't. People who make fun of it haven't experienced it. And, of course, as bad as it is there, it could be a lot worse. You could be in Mobile or Tampa or Houston.
1: Oh, this is true. That's where you sweat and you can't cool off.
0: Right, right. When I got off at the airport, always at Moisant in New Orleans, I always thought it was like liquid oxygen. I thought I was literally breathing liquid. So I can.
1: Yeah, we went down to Orlando one time, and it was exactly like that. It was just horrible.
0: Yeah, I know. What were they thinking? Why put Disney World there? Anyway,
1: I had a question for you.
0: What you got?
1: Jim from Richmond, have we heard from him?
0: We have not. We have not heard from Jim because we're practicing tough love here due to an outpouring of emails I got from people who were saying, hey, you know, we've been talking to Jim for a few years now, and he's just not making any progress. So what we said to Jim was, look, we want you to be independent. Anytime you have made a gain toward independence, call us and let us know what it is. We haven't heard a thing.
1: Okay.
0: Because, you know, a lot of suggestions and a lot of people really poured their heart into finding things that might work. And the feeling is just that for whatever reason, Jim is incapable of assimilating them. So what more can we do? And I hope that he will take it upon himself to realize that, no, he can't depend on others. And, saying I can't is not going to be an answer. He has to figure out how he can.
1: Right. Yeah, makes sense.
0: So I hope we do hear from him because it'll mean that he's turned a corner and is doing something on his own. Can't wait to hear what it is.
1: Yeah, I hope so, too.
0: Yeah, absolutely. All right, so we are going to do a MASH question. Now, interestingly, I guess the writers change on a show all the time and all that, and maybe they don't go back and look at other scripts. But the bottom line is that Hawkeye has claimed he came from two different states. Early in the series, it was one, and then it was another. What were the two states?
1: I know one was Crab Apple Cove, Maine.
0: Right, that was the first one. And then in the later episodes?
1: It's not ringing a bell.
0: Vermont.
1: Okay.
0: Yeah. So, as I say, the main one, yeah, we all kind of know that was it. But then later in the later episodes, suddenly it turned into Vermont. So I don't know what happened to New Hampshire between the two, but I guess it was gone. All right. We'll talk to you next week.
1: Thanks, Raleigh.
0: Okay, thanks. Appreciate it. So 888-876-5593, 8888, Raleigh. And let's see, Mike in Elwood. Now, you want 1966 charts, except we did that at the... Are you still there, Mike? Wait, I think we talked to Mike, actually, and we did 1966 charts. That's why, because we've already talked to him. Well, that would make sense. Mike in Illinois, welcome back to WGN Radio. What do you think? Mike?
2: Who, me?
0: Who, that? Yes, you.
2: Oh, sorry. You know what, back to... I want to say it's Mail a Letter.
0: Oh, I love that. That's not right.
2: Oh.
0: But it's a lovely guess. And if you think of something else, call me back.
2: Will do. Thank you.
0: Thanks. Appreciate it. So 888-876-5593, 8888, Raleigh. Oh, man, we're going to get some lyrics from 1964. That'll always be fun. That's Fran. But Billy Bob and Bourbonnais has been hanging on for a while, and he called early. So Billy Bob and Bourbonnais, how are you tonight?
3: Fine and dandy. Oh, by the way, this is a 112th time caller.
0: Oh, good.
3: Take a guess at your first bumper stumper. That was Sue Lyons. Or what was the gal that did Paper Tiger? What was her name? Sue something or other?
0: Oh, well, no, it wasn't.
3: Well, what was her name? I'm trying to think of.
0: Yeah, I'm trying. It wasn't Lyons, but I'm trying to think of that too.
3: I'm wrong. So then I want to take a guess at your. Yeah. Trivia question.
0: By the way, I think Paper Tiger was Sue Thompson, who did James Hold the Letter Steady and Norman and all of those.
3: Not even close.
0: Okay.
3: And then for your trivia question,
0: yes,
3: I'm going to say that this is it's so easy. I kind of feel ashamed to give you the answer. That people, instead of taking baths, they quit doing that and they're taking showers now.
0: Oh, that's interesting. I like that. It's not right, but that's...
3: Oh, doggone it, I thought I had it.
0: Okay, so you want 5x5?
3: Yeah, and then 2 requests if I can get them in.
0: All right, well, let me find that piece of paper first. I should have gotten that earlier so we can make sure that I actually write them down. And this time I'll also
3: usually get them in for me. I appreciate it.
0: I try. Let's see. That wouldn't be right. All right, so I'm still checking. One moment. All right, so this should work. All right, here we go. So,
3: I've done it.
0: Now, I've got Matchbox by Carl Perkins, which I ran out of time the other night, but we're going to play it tomorrow night. So what else you got?
3: Well, you got my other one, and I heard that one.
0: Okay, good.
3: And then I was going to do, I can't remember the artist that did in the 60s, My Pledge of Love. Who was that?
0: Oh, Joe Jeffrey's group.
3: Yeah, I want you to play that one for me, if you would.
0: Sure.
3: And then that one I heard earlier, when the guy on Sharks, the one I heard it in the love song,
0: Marshall,
3: what was that group?
0: Marshall Tucker Band.
3: Marshall Tucker Band, right. Okay. If you felt like playing that one, too.
0: Okay. Okay.
3: And I'm ready for my 5x5.
0: You sure are. All right, so let's see what we got here. I'm writing down your, making sure that I write down your name. I better do this again. Billy Bob, so we'll know. Okay. All right, now I'm ready. What restaurant says... We have the meats. Now, of course, Wendy says, where's the beef? So who says we have the meats?
3: Oh, I know that one. That's Arby's.
0: Absolutely right. Who created Jeopardy?
3: Merv Griffin.
0: Absolutely. In Sanford and Son, Fred calls his son a big what?
3: Dummy.
0: Yep. All right. Where would you catch alpha-gal syndrome? Where you no longer can eat red meat.
3: Pass.
0: Okay. By the way, tick bites, we'll give you that.
3: No, I never knew that. I heard that one.
0: Yeah. What drink gives you wings?
3: Red Bull?
0: Absolutely. And now it has to be spelled... Now it has to be spelled W-I-I-N-G-S because of a lawsuit. But that's 4 out of 5. You've won. Hang on. Don't go away.
3: Thank you.
0: Very good. So Billy Bob usually does ace it again. Prizes are worthless. Takes forever to get anything. The certificate's fun when you get it. What else you get? You probably don't want like a 45 or a cassette or a CD or something. You're right. A DVD. All right. Brett is a first-time caller, and he is in Tennessee. So, Brett, welcome to WGN Radio.
4: Thank you, Raleigh.
0: Okay, so you're near Chattanooga, I see.
4: Yeah, okay. About 25 minutes away.
0: Okay.
4: From Chattanooga. Okay. So, yeah, I'd like to answer the question about what 80s families used to do that they don't do anymore.
0: Okay, what do you think?
4: I think it's eat dinner together.
0: I like that. It's not right, but that's a nice guess.
4: Okay, that's what my wife thought it was.
0: Well,
4: we're
0: that's good.
4: Listening to your show.
0: Well, I hope you will call me again.
4: Yeah.
0: Thank you. I appreciate it.
4: No problem.
0: All right,
4: thanks
0: good deal. So 888-876-5593-8888 Raleigh. All right, now we have Mike in Elmwood Park who wants 1968 chart. So are you there, Mike?
5: How you doing, Raleigh?
0: All right, how about yourself?
5: Good, good.
0: All right, so we're going to do 1968, this week in 1968?
5: That's right.
0: All right, here we are, I'm looking. Still checking, one moment. All right, here I am. These are the Cashbox charts. Number 1, People Got to Be Free.
5: Rascals.
0: Number 2, Born to Be Wild.
5: Steppenwolf.
0: Number 3, Light My Fire.
5: Doors.
0: Number 4, Turn Around, Look at Me. A cover, obviously.
5: Vogues.
0: Yes. Number 5, Hello, I Love You.
5: Doors.
0: Number six, Sunshine of Your Love.
5: Sunshine of Your Love Cream.
0: Number seven, Classical Gas.
5: Mason Williams.
0: Number eight, Sealed with a Kiss, another remake.
5: Brian Hyland.
0: That was originally in earlier, but no, this is the remake from 1968.
5: Sealed with a Kiss. Gary Lewis in a Playboy.
0: Absolutely right. Number nine, Soul Limbo.
5: Soul Limbo.
0: Think Memphis.
5: That one you... What's that?
0: Think Memphis.
5: Memphis. That wouldn't be Booker T and EMGs.
0: Yes, it is.
5: No, wow.
0: I knew I could give you a clue that would work. Number 10, Dream a Little Dream of Me.
5: Mama Cass.
0: Very good.
5: Mama and the Papas.
0: Yes, you actually is a solo there. Mama Cass, you have done it. You have aced the top 10. Congratulations.
5: Thank you.
0: Hang on. Don't go away. All right. So that's really nice. Very good. All right. So we'll get to Fran and her 1964 lyrics. We have room for you, too, as well. Plenty of it. We've got another bumper stumper coming up. I expect guesses. And until 1985, virtually every American household did this. Today, it's less than 5% of households did what? All right. 888-876-5593 on WGN Radio.

0: WGN Radio. I'm Raleigh James, 1966 on the Karen label. That's kind of a giveaway. So who are they? 888-876-5593. 888-88-Raleigh. Come on, how many records can you name on Karen? All right, so we're going to do some lyrics, I do believe, with Fran and Austin. But before we do, deferring to first-time callers, Jerry is one of those, and he is in Chicago. So, Jerry, welcome to WGN Radio.
1: Hi, Raleigh. I love your show.
0: Well, thank you for calling.
1: My guess for the trivia is spring cleaning.
0: Oh, I love that. Oh, I hope it's not less than 5% of households today. Oh, man. No, that's a good guess, though. I like it.
1: Okay, thanks.
0: Appreciate it. Yeah, until 1985, virtually every American household did this. Today, it's less than 5% of households. Spring cleaning. God, I hope that's not right. All right, so it's not the answer I'm looking for anyway. 888-876-5593. Now, with that in mind, we go directly to Fran and Austin. How's it going, Fran?
2: Oh, pretty good. I have a guess, first of all.
0: Okay, what you got?
2: Reading newspapers.
0: That's so close. Now, be the family. Virtually every American household did this. Today, less than 5% of households do it. Do what? Come on, you've got it. You can do this.
2: Read.
0: Oh, God.
2: Read.
0: Go the other way. Come on, you can do it.
2: Watch the news?
0: No.
2: Oh, shoot.
0: God, you are so close.
2: Reading magazines?
0: No.
2: Subscribing to newspapers?
0: There you go. That's true. In 1984, 112% of households subscribed to a daily newspaper. Obviously, some of them more than one. That's how they got that number. Today, it's less than 5% of households that subscribe to a daily newspaper.
2: Oh, wow. I got it. Yay.
0: You did. You are a winner. Yeah, we don't even need to do your lyrics. We'll save them.
2: Yeah, all right.
0: All right. Very good.
2: We'll do the lyrics next time.
0: Yes, we will. All right. Thanks. Appreciate it. All right. So absolutely, that was it. Less than 5% of households today subscribe to a daily newspaper. And that used to be 112%, meaning where there were towns with a morning and an afternoon, people were subscribing to both. All right. So, and that's the way it always used to be. Yeah. 30 years ago. Not too long ago, actually, it's 32 years ago, 31 and a half, Fortune magazine reported it in November of 1994. 41% of survey respondents 30 years ago said they would consider physical assault if faced with this. 7% admitted they've done that. What is driving people to violence 30 years ago? 41% said they would consider violence a physical assault if they were faced with this, and 7% said, yep, they actually had done that. So what's driving people to violence? 888-876-5593-8888-Raleigh. So we have Matthew in Chicago. Matthew, welcome to WGN Radio.
3: Raleigh, good evening. How are you?
0: How are you?
3: I'm very good. It's actually my birthday tonight.
0: Hey, happy birthday. It's impolite to ask, but how old are we now?
3: We are 34.
0: Oh, then it's not impolite at all. That's a number to be proud of. That's lovely. So, okay.
3: I understand. Thanks
0: the day's coming to an end. How did you spend it?
3: So I had breakfast with my father. Uh-huh. We went to a little diner that we like called Mr. Allison's over in Mount Prospect for uh-huh. some ham and an omelet.
0: Okay.
3: And so I met my mother in Wheeling for Bob Chin's for our annual little king crab dinner.
0: Good.
3: And now I'm back in the garage doing some work on, a couple things, and I'm listening to you, and it reminds me of spending the evenings with my grandma having cake, and I just wanted to give you a call and say it brings back good memories, and I appreciate you for keeping this going.
0: That's so nice of you. I really appreciate that, and I'm delighted to be spending the waning moments of your birthday with you. That was a great way to spend it. May you have many,
3: Absolutely.
0: Many more just as delightful.
3: Absolutely. My father and I went out yesterday on Sunday, and we trimmed up the grave sites with the weed whacker and the brush and everything. Got everyone got a little late summer haircut.

0: And, you know, today, my grandma was an August 28th birthday. So we always shared that connection with each other, kind of having the same birthday party on one day. But we did a little dinner tonight, and the fam was there. So everyone, have a great night. And I appreciate you, Riley. I'm just listening to you and the brought back good memories.
1: Well, thank you so much for calling. I hope you will again.
0: Thanks again, Riley.
1: Hey, thanks.
0: Take care.
1: All right, and happy birthday. How nice. 34. Wow, his whole life is ahead of him. That's great. I know I usually say it, but I'm looking down and my pants are older than he is. Well, they still fit. All right, John is in Covington. John, let's see here. Welcome back to WGN Radio.
2: Hi, Riley. Well, I'm going to pick a category. I haven't heard old-time radio mention. The program I would like is called Vic and Sade.
1: Oh, I don't get to pick the program. See, I had picked a question. It said old-time radio, so I picked a question, but let's see. Let's see if we can find what you want.
2: You don't have to make it Vic and Sade. You can make it another one if you want.
1: No. We'll find out. I'm not even familiar with the show. So that's going to be fun for
2: me. It's hilarious.
1: There were 324 episodes. How did I miss this? Wow.
2: It starts in the late 30s, and it's got a long run.
1: Yeah.
2: Like you said, 324.
1: Yeah. Wow. Yeah, I guess it started in 37. In fact,
2: I believe that's right, yes.
1: What was the first show about?
2: Oh, basically it's about how people spend their time without listening to the radio or the TV, reading, playing gin rummy with each other, darning socks, that kind of thing.
1: No, it's actually a specific event, and it's a parade. But a parade for what?
2: Oh. It's a... daggone it. I don't know. I give...
1: It's a parade for Decoration Day.
2: Oh, the first. Oh, yes. Oh, you are so right. They used to. Yeah, I was a little kid when they called it Decoration Day,
1: right.
2: And then right around 1965, Decoration Day was out. It had to be Memorial Day.
1: Right. Exactly.
2: Thank you, Riley, for everything you
1: appreciate
2: do.
1: It.
2: Thank
1: Thanks
2: you.
1: For calling.
2: Bye-bye.
1: All right. So, yes, the Decoration Day Parade. All right, 888-876-5593. We got two more hours of Monday Night Trivia. We've got James, who wants World War II, Cindy, who wants Bewitched, and someone will take a guess on my question. 30 years ago, 41% of respondents said they'd considered physical assault if faced with this. Faced with what? 7% actually did it. Right after the news, we'll pick it up right there on WGN Radio. And I'm Riley James with the second hour of Monday Night Trivia, starting in minutes right here on WGN Radio.

0: WGN Radio. I'm Raleigh James. Yeah, Philly all the way. So who are they? 888-876-5593 on the... Let's see, campus label for that, 1962 on campus, right. All right, the first thing they had out was actually on Cameo, but they didn't have much on that, but then they switched to campus. All right, so for a couple releases, and then they were gone, of course. 888-876-5593. I got a question, since it is Monday Night Trivia. But, of course, what you want will trump that. If you don't know my bumpers and you don't know this question, you can have your own category. Sky is the limit. We have a good time doing it. The prizes are worthless. They take forever to get to you. 30 years ago, 41% of survey respondents said they'd considered physical assault if they were faced with this. 7% said they'd actually done it. Done what? All right, so there's my question. And, yeah, getting physical. Otherwise, have your own category. We prove that every week. And so we welcome Cindy to the program, WGN Radio. Welcome back, Cindy.
1: Okay, I have a pretty good guess.
0: Okay.
1: I guess maybe it would be done now, maybe as much, but like punch some guy out for making a pass at your girlfriend or wife.
0: That is not it. What else you got?
1: Well, that's about it. But then, yeah, that's all. I'll try and think of something else. I never made my boyfriend jealous. He never had to do that. but anyhow, I did it all for him. I just, you know, got rid of the people. But then anyhow, and I wanted Bewitched trivia. And you know why? I told you before those shows were made, those like Bewitched and all those shows. They were made to make people forget about the Vietnam War.
0: Okay.
1: That's why they... And then I was watching PBS today a little bit, and they're broadcasting that advertising show on right now again.
0: Okay.
1: Maybe someone could call the reference librarian and find out when it's going to be on again. I might watch it again if I could, but then Miss Fisher was on in the afternoon. It was the first episode. It was that's really the best one, the first episode, where the whole Turkish bath blows up and there's like a alarm fire for like every fire truck in the whole Australia comes to put. But then anyhow, it's just the best Miss Fisher episode. Bewitched trivia.
0: All right. Obviously, the show's animated opening and closing credits were really memorable. Who created them?
1: Who created the credits?
0: You know the credits. They were animated. The sequence where you see the opening and closing credits.
1: Oh, where she's like flying around on the bed. I don't know. That's a good question. Like maybe the guy who did the Flintstones?
0: Now, who would that be? By the way, it's not a guy. It would be a company, but that's okay.
1: That I would...
0: Yeah, who did the Flintstones?
1: Ram McNally?
0: No, they were one of the biggest animation houses in Los Angeles. You can do this.
1: Oh, Disney.
0: No, that was the Imagineers. It wasn't Disney. What else?
1: Okay, what was it? What is that? Looney Tunes?
0: No. It's not a product, it's a company. Started by two guys. And you were right to think of the Flintstones. And you could also be thinking about Huckleberry Hound or Yogi Bear or Scooby Doo or the Smurfs, you name it.
1: Oh, that, you know, I was young when, you know, I guess I'm close, but I can't.
0: All right.
1: Let me think one more minute.
0: Okay.
1: Not Charles Schultz.
0: No. No, these are animators. And they met. They met in the 30s, the two guys who founded this company. They had been working on Tom and Jerry for MGM.
1: I guess Mike would probably know, but I don't bother him. He's going to sleep. I don't know.
0: Hanna-Barbera.
1: Oh, no. That's before my time, yeah. I'm interested in all that stuff because most of my family, like my aunts and uncles, were from that era. You know, my uncle Charles Krause was born in 1906.
0: Well, this is much later. Hanna-Barbera founded Hanna-Barbera Productions in 1957, July of 1957, and they had, been working, as I say, on MGM in the 30s. But they sort of had some office space at Kling Studios, and then they moved to Cahuenga Boulevard, which was a very famous location until 1998, and finally to Sherman Oaks, where the Galleria was. So, yeah.
1: What did Elizabeth Monk, I forgot what she, colon cancer or something like that? Is that what she died of? That was, she died, I used to watch her on Password, and she seemed real smart, like a typical, never acted dumb.
0: She was only 62, and it was 1995, and it was colon cancer, yes.
1: Yeah, that was one of the saddest days of my life.
0: And sadly, it was one of those things where she had completely been ignoring all the symptoms. She thought it was the flu and this and that. And by the time she went to the doctor, it was too late.
1: Oh.
0: All right.
1: Well, the other thing is Chuck's anniversary is coming up of his passing. And, I was so busy today. I made homemade ragu and all kinds of stuff today. Washed the floor and made Cheerios, the peanut butter Cheerios squares. We're going to have like 93 degrees weather.
0: Well, there you have it.
1: Okay.
0: All right. Thanks for calling. Appreciate it, Cindy. All right, so it is Monday Night Trivia. Of course, that requires your participation. I've got a question. It was 32 years ago that 41% of survey respondents said they had considered physical violence over this if they were faced with it. 7% said they'd actually done it. What was driving people to violence? Probably still is. 888-876-5593. We'll have another bumper stumper coming up in moments. Actually, a really nice one, too. And then we've got James on the South Side. I've got his World War II trivia question all picked out. That's right. If you don't know my questions and you don't recognize my bumper stumpers, well, then you just pick your own category. Sky is the limit. Everybody knows something about something. And we'll pick it up right there on Monday Night Trivia on WGN Radio.

0: WGN Radio. I'm Raleigh James. Okay, this guy is from Chicago, and I know absolutely nothing about him. He had five singles on four different labels between the late 60s and the mid-70s. And this was one of them. This was 1970 on Buddha. But if you know anything about him, I want to know all about him. So, meantime, of course, all you got to do is identify him, and you're a winner. Prizes are worthless, but you're doing it for the fun of it, and eventually you get something. All right, so 888-876-5593. And yes, if you know who this is and know anything, let me know, because there's not that many artists who, you know, have put out records on legitimate labels, not things that they paid for themselves, and that you have no information on whatsoever. And all I know, there was a blurb on Discos that said 60s, 70s soul artist from Chicago. All right, tell me more. Yeah, well, apparently there is no more. So who is he? I remember years ago I had interviewed the guy who at the time was running Buddha. This was, you know, after Neil Bogart, obviously, and all this. And talking about their history. And I mentioned this guy, and he said, who? Yeah, put it out in 1970. Yeah, and he had no idea who I was talking about. So, yeah, that's about it. But he was not only on Buddha, he was on, I think, Jamigo was his last effort. And that was Marv Stewart's label in Chicago. And Curtis Mayfield was a producer of that for a while. So that should have given us a clue, Jamigo, but it didn't. He was on 5-0 for a couple of releases, also Chicago. And the first thing, he was on Tambu, again, Chicago. So obviously, local boy, four different labels, five releases, thought enough of them to release a record. Who is he? All right. So if you have any idea, let me know. I can give you, of course, the name, but that's your job here. And then once we identify him, if you know anything about him, I want to know what it is. All right, James on the South Side, welcome to WGN Radio.
1: Thank you for taking my call.
0: Always.
1: Okay, I'm going to take a few shots at your trivia question.
0: Of course you are.
1: Okay, I'm going to say... over elections?
0: Nope. What else you got?
1: Okay. Over food?
0: Nope.
1: Okay. Over music?
0: Nope.
1: Over clothing?
0: Nope.
1: By the way, let me
0: interrupt you here and tell you that you're thinking about this question all wrong. I'll repeat it again. I won't tell you what's wrong with it, and maybe you'll come up with it. 30 years ago, 41% of survey respondents said they'd considered physical violence assault if faced with this. 7% said they'd actually done it. What was driving people to violence?
1: Oh.
0: Yes, yeah, so you have to think about the question a little further, because now you know why you were going in the wrong direction.
1: Yeah, let's see. Over slander?
0: Nope.
1: Okay. Let's see. 7% of people actually have done this.
0: Yeah, they have. And 41% said they'd considered it.
1: Okay, I'd have to consider this a little further, but let's see. I'll make one last. Okay, I say over religious dispute.
0: Nope.
1: Okay, I'll have to call back on it if this isn't the last night for it.
0: Well, if somebody gets it, it is. Otherwise, it's next week's straggler.
1: Okay. World War II.
0: All right, here comes World War II. Now, as you know, that was one of those wars where every facet of it had to have a name. for their operations and things like this. So what was the name given by the British to the period of time between the declaration of war and the outbreak of major military operations?
1: Okay. I'm going to say the quiet before the storm?
0: No.
1: The, okay, the pretend war?
0: That's closer than your first guess.
1: The fake war.
0: That's really close.
1: The false war.
0: No, you can do this. I know you can. Think of synonyms.
1: Okay, fake, false, pretend, shadow, no, not shadow, fake, okay, false.
0: It was an 8-month period of time at the start of World War II, from September of 1939 to May of 1940, where there were no major land battles on the Western Front. And so the British named it the Blank War. Mm-hmm. The Blank War. Fill in the blank.
1: Okay.
0: All right, I'm going to let you think about it during the news, and I'll give you 5 or 6 minutes here, and then we'll see what you come up with. So we will continue with more questions and more of your answers on Monday Night Trivia on WGN Radio.

0: WGN Radio. I'm Roddy James. Okay, so who is that? Occasionally I'll have somebody complain, you don't even play anything from this century. Well, this is, actually. So, 2004 on the Real Side label. And yes, it's Northern Soul, to say the least. But who is she? 888-876-5593. Now, we've given James plenty of time to think about it here, and we have asked him about this period of time from the declaration of the war before the land battle started, what the British named it, and so what do you think, James?
1: Let's see. The Silent War?
0: Nope.
1: I said you needed
0: a synonym for one of your guesses.
1: Okay, which was like false.
0: Yeah, let's go with synonyms. Same vein there.
1: Okay. False would be like fake.
0: Or they don't call it the fake war. They call it
1: Okay, I'm trying to think of another sentence. Okay, of course, it's not windy fall, which is the French thing for it. Mm-hmm. Windy fall war. It would be the August war.
0: No.
1: I
0: think I'm going to need to put you out of your misery here in a minute here. By the way, it had global names. In Germany, it was known as the Sitting War. In France, it was known as the Strange War. And British Prime Minister Neville Chamberlain called it the Twilight War. But, nope, the British in general came up with decided on a name that was used to this day when referring to the period of time between the declaration of war and the land battle starting.
1: And I just can't quite get it.
0: Okay, the phony war.
1: I was in the right.
0: All I wanted was a synonym. Yes,
1: yeah.
0: Phony war.
1: Okay, if it's not real, I should have gone with. If it's not real, then I would have gone right to.
0: Well, you went to fake, you see, and I said, "Come on, you can give me a synonym for fake," and you didn't. But that's all right. You'll never forget it now.
1: Right.
0: All right. Thanks. Appreciate it. Okay, so
1: it's a new story.
0: All right, good deal. Yes, and we'll talk about it during the week. I appreciate that. So 888-876-5593-8888-Raleigh. And Mark, oh, yes, we're prepared for Mark. John is prepared for Mark. He wrote me out this question last week, in fact, but Mark got something else right, and so I said we'd hold it over. So are you there, Mark?
2: Yeah, I'm here, and the word phony used to have some real significance. It meant sounding like a telephone, and when the word was first coined, telephones sounded really bad. I mean, they were so fake, it was immediately apparent that you weren't hearing a real voice.
0: Uh-huh.
2: So that's where the word phony comes from.
0: I like that. I did not know there was a derivation.
2: Yeah, phony, like a phone.
0: I'll be darned. I like that. All right. So now, according to, I had to look this up though. But apparently, there are other concepts here. An old British slang for gilded brass ring used by swindlers. And it comes from fawny, F-A-W-N-E-Y, fawny, from the from an Irish word that means finger ring. And this was the 18th century, so before telephone. Confidence tricksters played a confidence game called fawny, F-A-W-N-E-Y, ring. And so the evolution was to phony. But I like yours better. It's more and more fun.
2: Okay.
0: So, all right. So let's see what we've got here. You want Star Trek?
2: Yes. We'll try it.
0: Well, in Star Trek lore, how old was Mr. Spock in the first season? You have to do a little math here.
2: Well, the only thing I remember is the episode in which everybody was getting older very fast, and the doctor said that he was perfectly healthy, and Spock said, "I must differ with you, you know, and I've got all these symptoms," and McCoy says, "I didn't say you weren't affected. You're perfectly healthy for a Vulcan on the high side of 100.
0: Okay, yeah, no, no.
2: And that's the only thing that's the only thing I remember.
0: Well, now think about this. The timeline of season one.
2: Yeah.
0: What year did it primarily take place?
2: Well, of course, in real time, it was 1966.
0: Yeah, I know. In Star Trek time.
2: I don't quite remember that. I know, I'm pretty sure it was 23-something.
0: It was 2266.
2: Okay.
0: And then we also knew what year Spock was born on Vulcan.
2: Yeah, but I've forgotten, evidently.
0: All right, well, he was born 2230, so if you subtract 2230, you can find out that he was 35 or 36 years old, slightly older than Captain James T. Kirk, who was around 33 at the time.
2: Oh, okay. But, well, then that doesn't make sense, because why, still in the first season, would he be on the high... Well, no, he was on the high side of 100 when he was aging, So he was 36. Interesting.
0: 35 or 36, depending on what time you
2: 35 or 36.
0: Yes.
2: Okay. All right. Very interesting. The advantage of getting all these wrong is that I'm learning new things.
0: Excellent. Well, good. Good to talk to you. Thanks.
2: Okay.
0: All right.
2: Bye.
0: So, 888-876-5593-8888. Raleigh, that will take us to Gary from Austin. Gary, how's it going?
3: Hey, Raleigh, yeah, I was having some pretty fun times at 35 or 36.
0: Yeah.
3: I have a quick guess on the question, and it's possibly cutting in front of somebody to take a parking space or cutting somebody off in traffic.
0: Oh, those are both good. Neither are right, but those are lovely.
3: I've seen people get so angry about those things that, you know.
0: Okay, so, name three of the five boroughs in New York City.
3: Brooklyn, Queens, and Manhattan.
0: All right, very good. Finish this line. Toto, I don't think we're...
3: in Kansas anymore.
0: Absolutely. Who was Perry Mason's secretary?
3: Della Reese.
0: Oh, God. it's been a very interesting show if that had been the case. What hurricane destroyed Homestead, Florida in 2002?
3: Oh. Was that Andrew?
0: Yes, absolutely. You got it. All right. 4 out of 5, you're a winner.
3: All right.
0: Excellent.
3: All right. Thanks.
0: All right. Well, hang on. Don't go away.
3: Okay.
0: All right. So, 888. 876-5593-8888 R-O-L-L-Y-E. We're going to do New York radio, don't you know? That means Andy from Los Angeles will be coming up on WGN Radio.
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0: 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I'm Raleigh James. Who is that? And actually released twice later on Atlantic, not nearly as good, but this was the first time, and it was from a 1974 album that shall remain nameless until you guess who it is, and it was on Strata East. All right, so 888-876-5593, that'd be 8888-Raleigh, and here we go with Andy in Los Angeles. Welcome back to WGN Radio.
1: Hi, good evening.
0: How are you?
1: I'm doing okay. Oh, man, but...
0: Okay.
1: Fine. How about you?
0: Well, hey, I'm here. I'm walking erect and not drooling, so I guess that's something.
1: Right.
0: Yeah.
1: Okay.
0: Now, here we are. We're going to talk about WMCA and the Good Guys, however, not the music jocks, rather one of their newsmen. One of their newsmen who went on to great fame in television news. But in 1963, there he was at the top of the hour doing news for WMCA. Who was it?
1: Trying to think of news guys. One was, what's that guy's name? The, Burt Knapp was one, but I don't think it's him.
0: Nope. This became, to some degree, a household name. That's how big he got.
1: Oh, are you talking about Jim Harriet?
0: No.
1: You know that, right? You know who he is.
0: Yeah, I know the name.
1: Yeah. Now, he was before B. Mitchell Reed, and then he became a big shot in Washington State, I think, on the news. Television.
0: This is national.
1: National news. MCA. I'm thinking of the ones I know of. Peter Strauss was manager.
0: And it's actually in this guy's bio, but it's interesting the way it states that they claim he was a news writer. Well, of course, you're WMCA in 1963. You're writing it. You're reading it, too. So.
1: Right. Oh, yeah. Oscar Rose? No, I don't know. Those are two I remember. Oscar Rose and Frank Knapp, and I got a first name or initial.
0: TC.
1: I've seen his initials.
0: Actually, TK.
1: TK. No, I don't have it.
0: Ted Koppel.
1: Was he on MCA when the music was there?
0: Yeah.
1: The Good Guys were there?
0: 63.
1: Oh, okay. I didn't remember he was there, but I thought it was like before they went rock.
0: Oh, 63.
1: Oh, wow.
0: Yeah.
1: Okay.
0: Yeah.
1: That was a good one.
0: Good. I'm glad you like that. We'll pick another one next week.
1: No, I learn like your other guy. I lose and I learn.
0: Okay, thanks. Okay, bye.
1: Thank you. Bye-bye.
0: Good deal. So 888-876-5593-8888-Raleigh. Bumpers, finally, we play something you recognize. Isaac on the South Side knows who it is, so who is it?
2: Yes, I think that's Gil Scott Heron, The Bottle.
0: It absolutely is, 1974 on Strata East.
2: There is a mix, a compilation of a bunch of songs by him. I don't know, just by some random guy that put it together. And when I'm saying it is just amazing, his poetry.
0: Oh, yeah.
2: His music, I'm just blown away. I guess I'll request a song, but you don't have to play it until later in the week. There's a song by him called Pieces of a Man.
0: Yeah.
2: If you could play that later sometime in the week.
0: Yeah. Let me get that sheet of paper out or I'll lose it. So I can do this, though. I know. All right. Let's see.
2: All right. Thank you.
0: Sure. Thanks for calling. Appreciate it. Bye. All right. So I'm writing this down before I forget. We'll start here in Pieces of a Man for Isaac on the South Side. All right, and let's see. Blind-O knew that, too, and so did Michael and Harvey. All right, so Blind-O, glad you knew it, glad you called. Anything else you want to do?
3: Oh, I was just going to say that there's a group called, I think, the Pharaohs that did The Bottle before him, maybe, but somebody else, he may not have been the first person, but his version is one of the best ones. And that guy before me, he is absolutely right. That guy was writing way, way, way ahead of his time.
0: Oh, yeah, and of course, famous for The Revolution Will Not Be Televised, of course.
3: Oh, yes.
0: But that's interesting. I did not know someone did The Bottle before him.
3: Yeah, I think that they're called the Pharaohs.
0: I want to find this now. I wonder who they were. All right. You don't know the label, though. Of course not. You just know.
3: No, I'm sorry.
0: Well, that's all. I'm gonna look.
3: My
0: for,
3: Alzheimer's
0: for that.
3: Is.
0: Okay. So here we have. I don't know. We have some shared personnel between the pharaohs, but I'm not sure that they did it first. But I will research this further, however.
3: Yeah, if you find it, I'll play it and you tell me what you think.
0: Yeah, they were Chicago, obviously, and they were...
3: Yeah, they were.
0: Yeah, and...
3: They were related in some kind of way to Earth, Wind, and Fire in some kind of way.
0: Many members, and obviously.
3: That's right.
0: So
3: you might have people in there.
0: Well, that kind of thing, yeah, right. And obviously, Brian Jackson is the guy doing the music on the Gil Scott Heron stuff, but I will...
3: I told you, I said, boy, she's playing Gil Scott Heron.
0: Yeah.
3: Well, thanks a whole lot.
0: All right.
3: I appreciate
0: thanks
3: everything
0: for calling.
3: You do.
0: Oh, well, it's good to hear from you. Thank you.
3: Have a nice day.
0: Okay, bye.
3: Bye-bye.
0: All right. Yeah, I love that song. But I didn't know much about it other than it was on that 1974 album and as a single because Strata East released it as a single. So it crossed my desk that way, and I thought, this is really good. But I thought it was just him. But we'll find out more about the Pharaohs. Now, is it Michael or Michelle? I can't tell. In Harvey, Illinois, welcome to WGN Radio. Who are you?
4: Hey, it's Michael.
0: Oh, okay, Michael. Yeah, John had it wrong on the screen. I thought, no, this can't.
4: Yes.
0: All right. Good deal, Michael.
4: Yes.
0: So you recognize Gil Scott Heron, huh?
4: Yes, and you asked about the Star Trek, about how old Mr. Spock was.
0: Yeah.
4: And you said about 35 or 36.
0: Yeah.
4: I have to remember he did 7 years with Captain Pike before he got there.
0: Yeah.
4: Captain Kirk. So he might have, you know.
0: Well, just basing it on the scripts where they give his birth year and they give the year that the episode was supposedly taking place. So if you just subtract one from the other, you get 35.
4: Okay.
0: Yeah. So, but damned if I know. But I'm so glad you called, and I hope you will again.
4: Thank you.
0: All right, thanks. Appreciate it. Okay, bye. All right,
4: bye-bye.
0: So how nice. 888-876-5593-8888-Raleigh. So, yes, I've got a question. Yes, actually, it was 32 years ago. 41% of survey respondents said they had considered physical assault if they were faced with this. 7% said they actually have done it. What drove people to violence? All right. I was right there with them. 888-876-5593. Cindy in Chicago, what do you think? All right. All right. So let's see here. Are you there? No, there are too many things are happening here at once. So I'm not sure why. All of a sudden, I'm getting different things on. So we're gonna sort it out during the news. I swear it sounded like the last four calls all together. So we'll find out, and then we'll try to get back to Cindy and to you, too, because we have another hour of Monday Night Trivia and hopefully some answers from you. Or, hey, pick your own category. I'll look forward to that. And more Bumper Stumpers coming up after the news right here on WGN Radio.

0: 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I'm Raleigh James. So there you have it, 1967 on Scepter. So yeah, Carolina beach music at its finest. Who are they? 888-876-5593. Now we'll try Cindy again, but before I do, let me give you the question in case you want to take a guess or two or six per call. If we don't get an answer tonight, this will be our straggler for next week. But 32 years ago, 41% of survey respondents said they had considered physical violence if they were faced with this. 7% said they'd actually done it. What's driving people to violence? 888-876-5593. Cindy in Chicago, what do you think?
1: Like an abusive husband or abusive?
0: No abusive husbands.
1: Like, okay, abusive father?
0: Nope.
1: I don't know. Yeah.
0: Okay.
1: I can't. I know that, like, women who kill their husband end up in the penitentiary for 30 years because they say it's like killing the king of the castle, even if he was really abusive. That's, you know, how they just end up in the penitentiary for life.
0: Mm-hmm.
1: But I don't know. I'll have to think of something else. Shooting someone on the street?
0: Oh, yeah. Oh God. All right, no.
1: Well, that goes on in Chicago.
0: I don't doubt it for a moment. No.
1: I'm lost at this one. Violence.
0: All right. Well, if you think of something else, you call me back.
1: All right.
0: Okay, thanks. All right. So expand your mind on this question. Just think outside the box. Yeah, like most of the things I come up with. All right. So James on the south side wants to take some guesses. So what do you think, James?
2: Okay. Over there, pets?
0: Nope.
2: Okay. Something that was said on a radio or on a television?
0: Nope.
2: Okay. Over a change and something that their usual routine.
0: Nope.
2: Okay, over being wrongly accused of something.
0: No.
2: Okay, that tells me that I'm really way off.
0: Yep, you are really way off. I would agree with that assessment.
2: Okay, I'm going to have to punch this a little further. Maybe next week I might throw some if it hasn't been guessed on.
0: All right, I'll look forward to it. Thanks.
2: Okay. Oh, right. Yeah. Also, last Thursday was National Dog Day.
0: Aw. How did you celebrate?
2: I didn't have a neighbor who had a dog. He came, was, I guess, glad to see me.
0: All right. Well, that's good. I'll take it.
2: Okay.
0: Okay, thanks. So 888-876-5593, 8888-Raleigh. And what do we have with Mark and Aurora going to take some guesses? So what do you think, Mark?
3: So you're asking what would cause a person to do violence?
0: Yeah, consider physical assault.
3: Okay. A child being done violence or molested?
0: No.
3: Okay. The possibility of rape?
0: No. Nothing this dark, by the way. And by the way, I'd hope that was higher than 41%.
3: I was going to say the possibility of murder, but that's probably too dark, too.
0: Yeah,
3: I don't have any others right now.
0: All right, well, if you think of something, think outside the box and call me back.
3: Sure.
0: All right, good deal. So I'll say nobody is circling the right, what should we say? Stan in Dearborn's what we should say. Welcome back to WGN Radio, Stan.
4: Hi, Raleigh.
0: So what'd you hear you know?
4: Well, I heard the first four that I know, and I kind of had to bail out after that.
0: Okay.
4: So the first one, we've got, that's where the tears start.
0: Yeah.
4: The flip side of Good Love by the Blossoms.
0: Yes, a wonderful song, 1965 on Reprise.
4: Yes, Darling Love on
0: yes.
4: the Blossoms.
0: Yes, absolutely.
4: Yeah. And then the second one was Fools Will Be Fools by the Monotones.
0: Yes, a flip side, 1959 on Argo.
4: And, when we had the show, we used to play Why Do Fools Fall in Love by Frankie Lyman, you know.
0: Uh-huh.
4: And I teased the one show, I teased everyone saying, we've got the answer to the question that mankind has been wanting to answer, why do fools fall in love? You know, I kept teasing them, and we played the Monotones.
0: Yeah, that's so good. Yeah, absolutely.
4: Well, and then the next, a Detroit group, the Capitals, did Tired Running From You.
0: Yes.
4: And that's one of your favorites, because I know you played that before.
0: Yeah, absolutely. And it's a flip side also.
4: Yeah, so we've got a thing that's in the groove.
0: Yeah.
4: Yeah, we used to play that a lot. And the Philadelphians,
0: yes.
4: Coming Home to You.
0: Yes.
4: I like the Philadelphians a lot.
0: Me too. Wish they did more.
4: Yeah, I like that flip side and the other one that they did too.
0: Yeah.
4: And after that, I kind of bailed out. So,
0: well,
4: I know.
0: The one after that is the one, I'll identify it because nobody's going to know, but it's supposedly a Chicago guy. And I've yet to find anybody who knows anything about this guy. He put out 5 singles on 4 different labels. His name was Chuck Ray, R-A-Y.
4: Harry Y. Chuck Ray.
0: Chuck Ray and Baby Please Don't Go, 1970 on Buddha.
4: That was kind of a nice song.
0: Yeah, it should have been
4: Baby
0: a hit.
4: Baby Please Don't Go, yeah.
0: Yeah, I thought so.
4: I was in the service from 68 to 70, so I missed that. I didn't know that record, but it sounded good.
0: Yeah, it was a Blavitt record. You know, you heard it all the time on his show, but and the Diamond Mine too, Ron Diamond. But that's about it. Nowhere else, and no one seems to know anything about this guy.
4: And supposedly from Chicago.
0: Supposedly, yes, and all the labels other than Buddha that he was involved with are Chicago labels.
4: Wow. Okay, I'll look that up with some Chicago stuff I have.
0: Yeah, if anybody knows, that'd be great. But every time I'll search it every now and then online, and I'll see something, and then unfortunately it'll be like they don't know either, you know, that kind of thing.
4: Yeah. Now, we have a guy from Chicago that wrote a couple books there. Soul from Chicago. You had about your show.
0: Oh, yeah, absolutely, and I've got those books. You know, I should probably right here, actually. I should probably look to see. Yeah, they're both here. I've got 2 copies. Both studios have these books. Chicago Soul, Pruder. I will look in that book and see if he's there, Chuck Ray.
4: Yeah, I've got the Soul one, so I'll look at it
0: yeah,
4: as well.
0: Yeah, I got them both, but I'll Soul and Doo-Wop, got them both side.

0: out, but it's, I always thought it was a great song. They redid it in the 80s, but not as good. This original was the best one.
1: Yeah, it sounded pretty good. Yeah. Okay, well, thanks a lot. Hey, you have a great show, Robbie.
0: Thanks. Always good to hear from you. Appreciate it.
1: Okay, bye-bye.
0: All right. Yeah, you see, Stan is my verification that I haven't completely lost my mind, because when I'll play these, most of the time, nobody gets any of them, or very few of them anyway. But then there's Stan, who gets most of them. Makes me feel better. All right, so you're like I'm not totally alone. So 888-876-5593, 8888-Raleigh. I've been surfing the net while I've been on the air tonight, and I was actually looking. I wanted a long-sleeve T-shirt for Liberty from the early 60s era, and used to love that, and they don't. It's nowhere. But in the meantime, I did find a nice end. So I've got most labels in my collection, but I don't think I have this end, so I think I'm just going to add that one. So I know it should be in stark white, because of course the label was, but I'm going to go with the off-white color. So there you go. I mean, I'm not so far that I'm going with like purple or black or anything, but got to be somewhat true to this. But yeah, there were a couple other that I really wanted, but they only had them in short sleeve, and I don't wear a short sleeve. Yeah, it's a shame. They also had a really nice short sleeve end one in a different color, but only short sleeve, so can't have that. All right, yeah, that's what I do while we're talking. 888-876-5593, 8888-Raleigh. Kimberly and Dalton's going to take some guesses on this one. So all right, Kimberly, what do you think?
2: I only have one, Raleigh, and it's Road Rage.
0: Oh, Road Rage, that's good. It's not right, but that's good.
2: Oh, okay, it's what I could think of.
0: Well, I like the way you think. It's just not right.
2: Okay,
0: thanks. Appreciate it.
2: Oh, wait. All right. Hi, Raleigh, how are you?
0: All right, how about yourself, Jean? How you feeling?
2: Well, I'm hanging in there.
0: Yay.
2: And I want to tell you, when Fran gave that answer, I should have thought of that right away, and I got so angry because I should have kicked myself in you know where. I read so many papers, and through the years, I've seen what they did to some of my papers. You know, the Tribune I loved, the Sun Times, the Wall Street Journal,
0: yes,
2: and my local papers. And I've seen them all come in here and take over, you know, the big Tribune.
0: Sure.
2: And it's only one way, and, you know, it's not, you don't, we don't have all the opinions. And I miss that very, very much. And then the subscriptions, you know, they went out. Eventually, all the little papers went out.
0: Yeah.
2: And so when she said that, I said to Kimberly, why didn't I just say that?
0: Well, there's always next time.
2: I know, but I was so mad at myself. I said, my goodness gracious, why? But, you know, oh, it's so good hearing from you, in the evening, because that's when I meditate and think of many, many things that have gone on. And, you know, Elizabeth has gone back to New York, but, you know, she's got deep, deep, you know, depression from everything.
0: Oh.
2: And it's really hard for her.
0: I'm really
2: and
0: sorry
2: I
0: to
2: wish
0: hear
2: her
0: that.
2: Well, but, you know, I told her get to all her doctors there, and because her boy is beautiful and he's so bright. And I said, that's your future.
0: Yeah.
2: But, you know, a few people have made comments instead of saying, oh, that's wonderful. And never, oh, you're a beautiful grandmother. And it really got to her.
0: Yeah, I'll bet.
2: And so, you know, she's like hiding away. I said, you can't hide away. I said, you know, everything will be all right. You know, I said, you know, you got the future. And so we're doing okay. And the little Thea, she's that is working, her treatment's working, and there are a lot of positive things with the future.
0: Good.
2: So, and Raleigh, you cheer me up, and I thank you, and we all appreciate you, I'm sure.
0: Well, thank you for calling. It's always wonderful to hear from you. You're always an inspiration.
2: Oh, thank you, Raleigh. And you and John, take care now.
0: Right, you too.
2: And you stay the beautiful people. You make the world a better place for all of us.
0: Ah, you're so kind.
2: With your listening, you know, because there's so many people that just have to be talked to and soothed, and you have a way of doing that. And that's an art into itself. And you take care now.
0: All right, you too.
2: Thank you.
0: Okay, thanks. Okay, appreciate it. Okay, bye. All right, so always good to hear from Jean and family as far as that goes. So 888-876-5593. John is in Covington with some guesses. All right, John, let me hear them all.
3: I just have to. Being sneezed on or coughed on?
0: Ooh, no.

0: Gross, I know, but I had to try it. Thank
1: yeah.
0: you.
1: Okay, thanks. Appreciate it. All right. No, absolutely not. 888-876-5593 if you want to take a guess. And this will be a straggler for next week. We have three more bumper stumpers. Oh, wait a minute. I should be breaking right now so you can hear this next one. So I'll do that on WGN Radio.

WGN Radio. I'm Raleigh James. This is another case where Don't You Ever Turn Your Records Over. Yes, Flipside was a huge hit, so 1961, I'm going to withhold the label because you can't name too many people on it, and we'll see how you do on that. We'll get back to our question, which if you don't get it in the next half hour, will become our straggler, and then, of course, you can have your own category, and I'm looking forward to that coming up with final half hour this week of Monday Night Trivia on WGN Radio.

0: 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I'm Raleigh James. So who are they? 888-876-5593. 8888 Raleigh. And yeah, Pittsburgh's own, don't you know? All right, so a half hour of Monday Night Trivia left. And before, couldn't get enough people in here fast enough. Every line was lit. Now it's wide open. That's right. And so the deal about trivia, of course, is unlike the rest of the week where I can prattle on without you. I need you desperately when it comes to Monday Night Trivia, because I'm asking the questions, I can't answer them as well. So if you want, give me a call, 888-876-5593, 8888 Raleigh. Otherwise, we'll check out, see what's going on in the state and history. It is the last day of August, and Jerry Allison would have been 87 today. Yeah, drummer wrote That'll Be the Day, and Peggy Sue co-wrote with Buddy Holly. Yeah, Van Morrison, 81. Bobby Parker, he would have been 89 today. He wrote You Got What It Takes, and that would be the one Marv Johnson did, for which, by the way, Berry Gordy snatched the songwriting credit on that. But I think before he left us, Bobby Parker, in fact, got that back. I'm not sure, but sometime we'll play the Bobby Parker version. I've probably done that before, but just as well, probably good to celebrate that. Tomorrow, we have Archie Bell's birthday. Yeah, and 82 years old. And as far as I know, Archie is not only still alive, but he's been in a nursing home since a stroke in 2021. And I've got his address if you want to ever send him a note. And I'll try to remember to put that on the website as well, on Raleigh.net for you. What else do we have? We've got Conway Twitty would have been 93. Yeah. Tell you what. And more. 888-876-5593. Annette in Carroll Stream wants to take a guess on our question, and I am glad about that. So, Annette, what you got for me?
1: Hi. I've got a couple of guesses. They're probably not right, but, you know.
0: You never know.
1: Sorry, give it a shot. Yeah.
0: Absolutely.
1: One of them would be being offended by people who say mean things about you online.
0: Ooh. Well, this is 32 years ago. It was happening less often. So no.
1: Oh, 32 years ago.
0: Yeah.
1: Okay.
0: Yeah.
1: I guess I didn't hear that part.
0: Yeah.
1: Well, the other one is not everyone would experience this, but I've experienced it a number of times. When I've been walking in a crosswalk, when it was telling me to walk, you know, and the cars were supposed to be waiting for me, and they've zipped through the intersection and nearly knocked me down. And I was very tempted to take my white cane and whack on their car as they went past.
0: Oh, that's funny. Yeah, I don't blame you a bit. Yes, traffic's enough to drive anybody to distraction.
1: But I was tempted because I thought they're going to kill me, you know,
0: right.
1: And I'm walking with the light.
0: Right. I agree. Yeah. But, you know, that's the situation where you would have been dead right. Yes, you'd have been in the right, but it wouldn't have mattered.
1: Yeah.
0: Oh, man.
1: Well, those were the only two things I was going to guess.
0: Well, that's still nice guesses, and thanks for the call. I appreciate it, Annette.
1: Okay, thank
0: you. All right, so this doesn't happen often, at least hopefully not too often, but we are going to hear yet another commercial break, because I got to do something right now or else on WGN Radio.

0: 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I'm Raleigh James, 1976 on A&M, title song from the album. Who is it? And, you know, this is one of those things that, man, this should have come out on CD, and it never did, not ever. So either vinyl or cassette, that was your choice, and that's all you got. So at least it wasn't 8 tracks. 888-876-5593-8888. Raleigh. And we've got about 15 minutes of music trivia and Monday night trivia, whatever you want, left. That's the final bumper stumper, though. But as far as our question, if you don't get it in the next 15 minutes, it becomes next week's straggler. And that's 41% of survey respondents 42 years ago said that they had considered physical violence if they were faced with this. 70% claimed they'd actually already done it. So I want to know what was driving people to violence. Larry in Little Rock, welcome to WGN Radio.
1: Hi, thank you. Am I on?
0: You are.
1: Is it hugging?
0: No, it is not.
1: Is it holding a door open?
0: No.
1: Not holding a door open?
0: No. No doors involved.
1: Etta James?
0: Say what?
1: No. Etta James?
0: Etta James? No, I don't.
1: I have no idea.
0: Yeah, hopefully Etta James
1: hadn't
0: been with it. All right.
1: No, that record or that song. But anyway, that's all I've got, except, that's it.
0: All right.
1: I can't imagine.
0: Thanks, Larry. I appreciate it.
1: Thank you.
0: All right.
1: Bye-bye.
0: See, now, I thought he was saying that Etta James would drive people to violence. No, I mean, there are some songs that would. Yeah, for me, it would be anything classical genre. Yeah, all of it. All right, Marty and Whiting, welcome back to WGN Radio.
2: I heard you're in Dire Straits, so I figured I better give you a call again.
0: Oh, good, fine. Yeah.
2: I know it's trivia night, so I didn't want to bother you when I called earlier, but... when I found out a couple of days ago, J.P. Morgan, if you remember her.
0: Of course I remember.
2: Show,
0: yes, of course.
2: I never knew she was a singer till I read that.
0: What?
2: And I want to see, not tonight, but later on this week, I guess she had a couple of hits, and one was from 1955, but I cannot tell you the title of the song because I didn't cut out the article.
0: Yeah, she died a couple of days ago. Yeah.
2: She was funny.
0: She was hilarious. She was great on the talk shows, but absolutely she was a singer. And she had Life is Just a Bowl of Cherries and some other thing. That's All I Want from You. And she did a number of things, but she was a vocalist on an ABC television show that they had, Stop the Music. And that was like 1954, as far as that goes. And then they gave her own television show in about 56. And then remember Robert Q. Lewis? He had the Robert Q. Lewis gang on CBS, and she was a charter member of that, and she was often on the Jackie Gleason show or all that. But, she spent a lot of time performing in nightclubs as far as that goes. But in addition to that, she still did TV work, like she was a guest star on My Three Sons or The Odd Couple or any of that stuff. But she absolutely was a panelist. But the big thing was when she was on TV, like The Tonight Show or whatever, she always... It was double entendre and sexual overtures and all that. That kind of stuff. That was sort of her bit. But she was married about three times as far as that goes. But I think that she died in the last week. I think I read that she fell in the hospital of some sort. So I didn't get all the details on that yet. But oh yeah, she was a firecracker. No two ways about it. You never knew what was coming out of her mouth when she was a panelist or on one of the TV talk shows.
2: Yeah, and obviously she had a great voice, but it was a minor shock when I read that she had hits back in the 50s.
0: Of course.
2: So obviously she had a great voice.
0: Yeah, absolutely. And remember, she was born like about 1930, 31, right around there. So when we're talking about being on TV in the early 50s and stuff, she's in her 20s or whatever. And she grew up in Los Angeles and, went to Verdugo Hills High, as far as that goes. And the reason that her name was JP, by the way, her real name was Mary Morgan, but she was the class treasurer. And because she was the class treasurer, they gave her the nickname of J.P. like J.P. Morgan. So that sort of stuck, but it was originally Mary Margaret.
2: Okay. Well, yeah. If you're going to, I cannot tell you a title, but yeah, maybe this coming week, just play something by her.
0: Yeah.
2: And real quick,
0: I've got, by the way, I've got entire albums. Hard to believe.
2: Do you really?
0: Yes, I really do. But yeah,
2: what kind of music that she's saying then?
0: It's pop standard stuff. You know, but that TV show was the big thing that she had been on in the mid-50s. Everybody kind of remember, well, you don't, but people of a certain age remember that TV show. But all right, J.P. Morgan, I'm writing it down, and I'm writing your name down so I'll know who requested it, Marty. Okay, I'll do it.
2: I got one more thing before we hang up.
0: Okay.
2: I finally got a chance about 3 weeks ago. It was just a text, but you told me about 3 months ago, hey, next time you talk to Steve and Johnny, tell them I said hi. So Johnny texted me back. Actually, this was 3 weeks ago. That was a very sweet message from Raleigh. And then this Friday morning, I think it might Bob Surratt. Am I pronouncing his last name?
0: Yes, absolutely.
2: I won a T-shirt from him Friday morning. It was the first call.
0: Oh, yay!
2: We hung up, yeah. I said when I talk to Raleigh Monday night, I'll let her know I want a T-shirt from you, Bob.
0: Ah, that's great. Well, the difference is you'll actually get it, which is really nice.
2: Well, when I won one from Steve and Johnny, yeah. I finally got that.
0: So
2: yeah, it'll be in the mail.
0: Yeah, exactly. Good. Yeah, I want to know what it looks like when you get it.
2: I wanted to tell you those stories before I forget again.
0: Oh, that's great.
2: My CRS.
0: All right. Yeah, absolutely. All right. Thanks for the call. I appreciate it.
2: Take care, bye.
0: All right. So, yeah, I wonder what the T-shirt will be. That'll be fun. 888-876-5593-8888. Raleigh. Karen in Chicago is going to guess on our questions. So what do you think, Karen?
3: Loud music.
0: No.
3: Somebody messing up your yard?
0: No.
3: Nosy neighbor?
0: No.
3: Wow. I guess I don't know. I can't think of anything else, but thank you for letting me try.
0: Absolutely. I'll look forward to hearing from you soon. Thanks. Appreciate it.
3: Have a great night. I'll call you again.
0: Okay, good. Okay, bye. All right. So, yes, it's 32 years ago they did this survey, and 41% of the respondents said they had considered physical assault if they were faced with this. And 7% said, oh, I've actually done it. So I want to know what's driving people to violence. Yeah, and I know true confessions, so I've done it. Naoto in Japan, welcome to WGN Radio.
4: Yeah, thank you.
0: So how are you?
4: Yeah, I'm doing very well, but I went too hard on karaoke last night, and my throat is not feeling great.
0: Well, what did you sing?
4: Yeah, I sing mostly Japanese rock and, you know,
0: yeah,
4: Western, like metal and stuff like that. So it's not probably your interest.
0: Well, you never know. After all, you know, I've often talked about when me and Key from Pink Lady showed up here for a television show and couldn't speak a word of English. Did they actually, were they very popular there? Did they have hits?
4: Yeah, I think they are very popular in Japan. And, I think they had some very big hits.
0: Okay.
4: Yeah.
0: All right.
4: Yeah.
0: Well, why not? And of course, we played Kyu Sakamoto, so that's about as close as we get.
4: Yeah, I hear them quite often on this show.
0: Yeah, I'll bet. All right. So we always talk about the Myers-Briggs types. I don't think I've asked you this before, but I might have. Donald Trump, our president, has been typed. What type is Donald Trump?
4: Well, I think I got this question before, but is it okay, or maybe you have a next question?
0: So, we did this before, did we?
4: I think he's ESTP, and I think I got this question.
0: Yes, yes. Okay, well then let me ask you this. What's Elon Musk?
4: Well, I think he's definitely INTJ.
0: Absolutely right.
4: Oh, yes.
0: That's really good. All right. Well, you are a winner, as usual.
4: Oh, thank you.
0: Okay.
4: And I'm going to call you next week if I can.
0: Counting on it. Thanks, Naoto. Appreciate it. All right. So, yeah, I guess we did ask Donald before, but Elon, I had not been aware. And isn't that interesting how differently different they are, Donald Trump being ESTP and Elon Musk being INTJ. So they only have the T's in common, the thinking in common. How about that? So, yeah, it's a lot of fun. And, you know, take it for what it is. Myers-Briggs, there's a lot of criticism about it, but it's still used in employment situations and government situations occasionally. And it is, you know, a test that determines, you know, basically what you are, what you're about, how you think, all that kind of stuff, your personality determinants. But as I say, a lot, some people swear by it and say, hey, this is really great. But a lot of people also say, totally bogus. You take it once, you take it 5 weeks later, you got a 50% chance of being a totally different type. And yeah, since it's self-reporting, you know that there's a certain amount of mood involved in all of that. But nonetheless, it's an interesting thing that's been around for years. Neither Myers nor Briggs was a psychiatrist or psychologist as far as that goes. And it was a mother-daughter group, and they were inspired by a Carl Jung book. And originally designed it during World War II to help women who were entering the industrial workforce find jobs more suited to their personalities. And then by 1950, an insurance company picked it up and used it to determine whether job applicants were suitable or not. And then all the rest was just, you know, a real... it caught on. It was almost a zeitgeist of hiring, if you will, and still used to this day. All right, so now, Peter Allen did I've Been Taught by Experts. The Binders did You Don't Have to Cry Anymore. It was Curtis Lee doing Gee, How I Wish You Were Here, and the Catalinas doing TikTok. We covered all the other ones. Gil Scott-Heron doing The Bottle. Leone did Am I Losing You, 2004. Chuck Ray, who we're going to look up, I am anyway, and Stan will as well, and maybe we'll find out something about him. The Philadelphians Coming Home to You, The Capitals, Tired of Running from You, The Monotones, Fools Will Be Fooled, and The Blossoms, That's When the Tears Start. And that pretty much is it. So, our violence question will become next week's straggler. That's right. We'll pick it up right there. And until then, this week, live shows, Tuesday, Wednesday, and Thursday night, 10 p.m. Central. Be there or be square, as they say. And until that, 29 hours from now, or 21 hours from now, how time flies, 21 hours from now, that's a wrap. We thank Adam for keeping us on the air and John for screening your calls. But above all, I thank you for calling. That's true every night. It's especially true on Monday Night Trivia. So thank you, thank you, thank you. Talk to you tomorrow right here. I'm Raleigh James. It's WGN Radio.
5: 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I'm Grant Marshall, 2020 News. Real news, real stories, real fun. Manhattan Maze Massacre. In Manhattan, a corn-crushing creep committed some cold-blooded crop carnage. Cops say a man rolled up on a city bike, ripped out corn stalks Upper East Side preschool children had cultivated on a sidewalk farm for months, then trashed their treasured harvest. NYPD's investigating criminal mischief. The suspect's still loose, proving some people really are outstanding in their field. Motor City Motor Mouth. News anchors blowing off steam are a proud, pugnacious part of Detroit TV history. Taping a tease turns into a tempest in a tee shot for one anchor at Fox 2. The on-camera outburst featuring foul-mouthed fury towards some suspected snake in the newsroom. The anchor gets fired, proving the putzes who run the station don't know grit from Shinola. Legendary Motown anchor Bill Bonds proved Pow Pow Put Up Your Duke's performances were rocket fuel for ratings. The young and the senseless say freeze. The Wisconsin State Fair's curdled yet again. The bait outdoors turning into booyah bedlam as the Badger State looks like it's living up to its knock 'em sock 'em namesake. Fist and shout as a flurry of fights broke out. Video of the venom like something out of a fair to dismember. The State Fair's been raising Miranda and her rights for more than a century, but America's Dairyland's now souring on social media scenes of such savagery and strife. And that's what's happening. I'm Grant Marshall, 2020 News.
0: 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We started right at 10. 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

0: WGN Radio. I'm Raleigh James. We have 3 hours to spend together Monday night. The time is right for trivia. Yeah, and I've got a question for you. All right, you got our straggler at the end of the last hour of last week's show, so that means a brand new question. Here we go. Until 1985, virtually every American household did this. Today, less than 5% of households do it. Do what? So until 1985, everyone was doing it. Today, less than 5% of households. What is it? All right, so that's my question. Now we've got 11 bumper stumpers, which you may or may not know. You haven't heard any yet. So if you don't want to take a gander at my question, have your own category. And everybody knows something about something. Yeah, there is absolutely no exceptions there. All right, so with that in mind, I always say you can have your own category. And boy, Marty in Whiting has picked one appropriate for the times. He wants Dolly Parton trivia. So Marty in Whiting, how are you?
1: Pretty good. Raleigh, yourself?
0: All right. So a Dolly trivia, huh? All right, here we go.
1: Yeah, she's still on my mind.
0: Good. Good. Well, as you know, it's been in virtually every account. She came from a family of 12 siblings. She was one of 12. Who was the oldest, and what are they doing? Yellow.
1: I have no clue. you threw me a hard one there.
0: Well, yeah, yes and no. Actually, as you know, some of her sisters are singing and you know, very visible like Stella and others. But the oldest was Willa Dean. And Willa Dean, who is 85 today, has written books. She wrote a Parton family memoir, Smoky Mountain Memories, and she also had a cookbook in 1997. So she's somewhat of a writer. Now, six boys, six girls. Sadly, four of the boys are dead. Of the other two, neither of the boys, Coy or Robert, pursued a public life. But the girls all did. And it was Willa Dean who was a writer.
1: Stella's still alive, isn't she?
0: Absolutely, and still performing. And
1: wow.
0: you betcha. And there are others who are still performing as well, Cassie and Frida. Cassie mostly worked at Dollywood and things like that, but Frida probably a little more visible. And then Rachel, because Rachel was the one who was on TV. She was in the ABC sitcom 9 to 5.
1: Did not know that.
0: Yeah, so all
1: and
0: the...
1: I just heard this.
0: Go ahead.
1: I just heard this morning. It was planned anyways before she started canceling her shows. Next year in London and Nashville, they're having like a Dolly Parton festival for her.
0: That's great. Absolutely great.
1: Yeah.
0: Yeah, she deserves...
1: She's not only loved in America, right. She was loved throughout the world, but... Yeah, she's still on my mind, so I thought, what? Dolly Parton trivia question.
0: Well, there you go. All right. Well, we'll talk to you later. Thanks. Appreciate it, Marty.
1: No problem. Bye.
0: All right. And not at all surprised at the outpouring of love for Dolly Parton, because literally I've yet to find anyone who has a crossword to say. I poured her for a while, but you know that story. And boy, she certainly showed her stuff when she bailed him out of his bankruptcy. Oh, man. So, yeah, she's more of a woman than I'd be. 888-876-5593, 8888 Raleigh. We'll get to Billy Bob. We've got Walter and Wheaton. He's got a trivia guest for me, so we're going to stop down and find out what he thinks right now, because we have thrown a question out there. Until 1985, virtually every American household did this. Today, less than 5% of households do it. So, Walter and Wheaton, what do you think?
2: Hello?
0: Yeah.
2: Oh, I was thinking maybe watch movies on VHS.
0: Oh, I love that. That's a great answer. And actually, virtually every American household never did this because, as you probably know, California never adopted VHS very widely. They were certainly a beta state.
2: Oh, really? I was living in Long Island at the time.
0: Yeah, no, California was the only one where beta tapes were much more popular than VHS. But that's a good guess. I appreciate it, and thank you.
2: Thank you. Bye.
0: All right, so 888-876-5593, 8888 Raleigh. Barry is in New Hampshire. We're moving away from Beatles and moving right to charts. How are you, Barry?
3: Hey, Raleigh. How about if people went on Sunday drives?
0: Sunday drives. I like that, too. That's not right either.
3: Okay.
0: So we're going to do charts.
3: Yes, we are.
0: Okay. I've decided we'll do the cash box charts this week rather than the Billboard charts. And okay. We'll take this week, I assume you want the week of what would be September, well, probably September 2nd or so. Yeah, actually September 3rd. You ready?
3: Yeah, I am.
0: Number one, Sunshine Superman.
3: Donovan.
0: Number two, Yellow Submarine.
3: Beatles.
0: Number three, You Can't Hurry Love.
3: Supremes.
0: Number four, See You in September.
3: The Happenings.
0: Yeah, number five, Sunny.
3: Bobby Hub.
0: Yeah, number six, Summer in the City.
3: Love and Spoonful.
0: Number seven, Wouldn't It Be Nice.
3: Beach Boys.
0: Yes, number eight, Summertime.
3: Summertime.
0: Yeah. He was on Chess, and he had a lot of wonderful hits, and I don't know what I can tell you about male vocal.
3: I'm not sure.
0: All right. His biggest hit, arguably, was I Do Love You. Doesn't help, huh?
3: Nope.
0: All right.
3: No.
0: It should. It's the best-sounding thing on the list. That'd be Billy Stewart.
3: Yeah.
0: Number nine, Bus Stop.
3: The Hollies.
0: Yes, and number 10, Guantanamera. On A&M.
3: One Ton Tomato?
0: Yeah, like One Ton Tomato. Exactly. Yes, yes. Oh, that's it. Who were they? They were on A&M.
3: A&M. I don't know.
0: The Sandpipers. But hey, you know, you're entitled to three wrong. You only got two wrong. So as usual, you are a winner. Hang on. Don't go away.
3: Thanks, Raleigh.
0: All right. Prizes are worthless. Takes forever to get them. So you're doing it for the fun of it. And I am grateful. I always say I defer to first-time callers, and I'm going to do that right now. We've got John. He's in Iowa. So, John, what part of Iowa?
4: Grinnell.
0: Oh, okay. Good. Excellent. So we're going to do this week in 1977, or do you want another week?
4: No, June 27th.
0: June 27th, 1977. Why is that important to you? What was going on then?
4: Summertime.
0: Yeah, well, it was summertime, but what were you doing?
4: Going into junior high.
0: Oh, perfect, perfect. That you were a captive audience for radio then. All right, let me...
4: Yes, very much so.
0: I'm going to take the Billboard charts for this. Wait a minute. All right. We'll take the Billboard charts. They're here somewhere. Well, maybe they're not. Oh, well, guess we'll do the Cashbox charts after all, the 70s. All right, now I just got to find the right week. This is every chart Cashbox put out, and I can't believe it. The dates aren't on them. Oh, God, that's awful.
4: What's the difference between Cashbox and Billboard?
0: Different publications.
4: Okay.
0: Cashbox, arguably, was a much better chart for soul records. Billboard always was somewhat, I won't say racist, but they tended to, you know, fall down compared to Cashbox. Cashbox was owned by one guy, and he held it closely. And Billboard was an outgrowth. It started out as the Billboard in the 1800s. It was a publication for carnivals and things like that. You'd look at the old ads, and it would be looking for a fat lady or, you know, that kind of a thing. And
4: okay.
0: In about the 1920s or so, as music started in for real, what they wound up doing was spinning off that publication, calling it Amusement Business, and taking the Billboard and making it the Music Bible. All right, so that's yeah, that's the difference. But I can't believe I have every Cashbox chart here, and I never noticed this till now. In the 70s, they didn't write the weeks. All right, well, that's all right. I can fix that. We'll just go to Billboard chart. So hang on a minute. Don't go away. Stay where you are.
4: Okay.
0: All right. Yeah, how dare they? All right, so we'll pick it up right there with John in Iowa with some Billboard charts from 1977. I never noticed that about Cashbox. And there'll be room for you too. Billy Bob and Paul is going to be taking some guesses. So it's Monday Night Trivia. Attendance will be taken on WGN Radio.

0: WGN Radio. I'm Raleigh James. There's your first bumper stumper. Who are they? Yeah, mid-60s. I'd give you a label, but that may be too much of a giveaway. All right, so I actually found the dates on the Cashbox charts, and I also found the Billboard charts, and they're pretty darn close, actually. But so we will go with Cashbox, since I got the dates here. And Cashbox been around since, it was around 1942 to the mid-90s, and it started for coin-op, jukebox operators. All right, so are you ready? Wait a minute. What happened here? Oh, wait a minute. He can't say anything because it's not working. All right, now it will. Now we're back to John. Are you there?
1: I am here.
0: Okay, good. Yeah, so here we go with Cashbox. Like I say, pretty close to the Billboard charts. But number one, theme from Rocky.
1: Oh.
0: Gonna Fly Now.
1: Bill Conti.
0: There you go. Number two, Undercover Angel.
1: Alan O'Day.
0: Yeah, number three, Lonely Boy.
1: Andrew Gould.
0: Number four, Got to Give It Up.
1: I have no idea.
0: Oh, man, Marvin Gaye. That was a great record. Number five.
1: Okay.
0: Feels Like the First Time.
1: Don't know.
0: Oh, you can do this. It was on Atlantic. No clue?
1: No, okay. I'll pass.
0: Okay, Foreigner. That's all right. You're entitled to three wrong, and you're not there yet.
1: Okay, what was the name of the song again?
0: Feels Like the First Time, Foreigner.
1: Oh, I should have known that. Okay.
0: I know. That's why I was, are you sure? Because I figured if you didn't know Marvin Gaye, chances are good you would have known Foreigner, you know?
1: Foreigner, yeah.
0: Yeah.
1: Okay.
0: Number six, Jet Airliner.
1: Oh, Steve Miller Band.
0: Yes. Number seven, Angel in Your Arms. This morning, going to be the devil in someone else's arms tonight.
1: Oh, I'm going to lose. I don't know.
0: It was Hot. Okay, it was a three girls, a group called Hot. Angel in Your Arms. All right.
1: I've never heard of that.
0: And it was number seven on Cashbox. Let's see where it was on Billboard that week. So we'll have a comparison.
1: The next three, right?
0: Yeah, right. Exactly. All right. So it was number nine. By the way, it was number nine on Billboard. Okay. So now let's move on to number eight. Dreams.
1: Oh, Fleetwood Mac.
0: Yes. Number nine, it's a remake. Dadu Ron Ron.
1: Oh. Sean Cassidy.
0: Yes, absolutely right. And number 10, Heard It in a Love Song.
1: Oh.
0: I know you know it.
1: I can hear it.
0: Yeah. I can play a little, maybe. Maybe that will spur you on to memory or something.
1: Well, let's give it a shot. I'm going to lose, but go ahead.
0: Yeah, I'm looking forward to it.
1: Heard in Love Song.
0: Yeah, exactly right.
1: I know this song.
0: Yeah, you do know this song. And you know this group. I know you know this group. And here's what they sounded like on vinyl.

0: All right, so what do you think? It's on Capricorn.
1: Oh, okay, the record label's not going to help, but Nitty Gritty Third Band.
0: Marshall Tucker Band.
1: Oh, thank you so much.
0: Call me next week and we'll try it again.
1: I will try again.
0: Okay, thanks. Appreciate it.
1: Bye-bye.
0: All right, so close but no cigar. Yeah, when it's on Capricorn, about the only thing you can say on something like that is it's probably going to be a Southern group. There's probably a Macon connection there somewhere. All right, so we're going to do some 5x5 with Billy Bob and Bourbonnais, but I wanted to fall to some guesses first. Paul in Woodstock, what do you think?
2: Because of how much it's dropped, I'm thinking maybe use a landline at their home.
0: I like that answer. It's not right, but I really like it.
2: Oh, darn.
0: Thanks a lot. I appreciate the call. All right, so landlines, no. People don't know. Even people who think they have landlines now, before it gets to the central office, it went to VoIP. All right, Mike in Winfield. Well, welcome back. What do you think?
3: Hi, Raleigh. How about play board games?
0: I like that, too. No. And by the way, they're still very popular in Utah. All right. Thanks for trying.
3: How about watch free television?
0: No, I like that, too. Any other guesses?
3: Play records.
0: No.
3: That's it.
0: Okay. Thanks for trying. Appreciate it.
3: Have a great night.
0: You, too. Yeah, board games are huge. Monday night, family night is family fun night. It's Monday night. Board games are huge in Utah. All right, so let's see what Kimberly and Dalton thinks. Welcome back to WGN Radio.
4: Hi, Raleigh. How are you?
0: All right, how are you doing?
4: Oh, well, we couldn't hit a bad month, but we're going along. Three things with the car, the sun pump, all kinds of stuff.
0: Well,
4: overcome. We overcome.
0: Yeah, it's all fixable, and the month will be over in minutes.
4: My grandmother always called August dog month, and my mother has kind of that belief, too, and I guess it was true this year.
0: Yeah, you know, years ago I had a producer, Ron Flatter, who started a campaign, Stamp Out August. He saw no good in it. There were no holidays. There were all sorts of reasons he had, but he wanted to get rid of August. So you just never know.
4: Yes. Anyway, actually, my mom's upstairs, I'm down, but she asked me, these are really her guesses. So
0: okay.
4: We'll give mom the
0: all right,
4: here.
0: Jean, let's hear them. Go for it.
4: Going to church.
0: Nope.
4: Shopping at shopping malls.
0: Nope.
4: And video games like Coleco, Atari, that kind of thing.
0: Nope. But thanks for trying. Appreciate it.
4: It's what we got right now.
0: That's
4: okay.
0: Good. All right, thanks.
4: She says hello to you. Take care.
0: Me too. Yeah, and of course you get half a dozen guesses, and you can call as often as you want because, again, the prizes are worthless. All right, so we'll find out what's going on in the world at large, then we'll get right back to it with your guesses coming up on WGN Radio.

0: WGN Radio. I'm Raleigh James. Okay, so who are they? 1959 on Argo. There's your second bumper stumper. And our question that we are canoodling right about now, until 1985, virtually every American household did this. Today, it's less than 5% of households that do it. Do what? All right, 888-876-5593, 8888-Raleigh. I see we've got no guessers on that right now. We're going to do specialized knowledge, don't you know, like Shane, who is driving me to Milwaukee, no doubt, who wants MASH. So, Shane, welcome back to WGN Radio.
1: How you doing, Raleigh?
0: All right, how about yourself?
1: Not too bad.
0: Good. Weather okay?
1: It's warm and humid. Mm-hmm. Not as bad as out there, but I hate humidity.
0: Oh, I don't blame you. I absolutely don't. People who make fun of it are just haven't experienced it. And, of course, as bad as it is there, it could be a lot worse. You could be in Mobile or Tampa or Houston.
1: Oh, this is true. That's where you sweat and you can't cool off.
0: Right, right. When I got off at the airport, always at Moisson in New Orleans, I always thought it was like liquid oxygen. I thought I was literally breathing liquid. So I can.
1: Yeah, we went down to Orlando one time, and it was exactly like that. It was just horrible.
0: Yeah, I know. What were they thinking? Why put Disney World there? Anyway, let's. I realized first
1: I actually,
0: 7 months. It's actually
1: I had a question
0: good.
1: Yes. for you.
0: What you got?
1: Jim from Richmond. Have we heard from him?
0: We have not.
1: All?
0: We have not heard from Jim because we're practicing tough love here due to an outpouring of emails I got from people who were saying, "Hey, you know, we've been talking to Jim for a few years now, and he's just not making any progress." So what we said to Jim was, "Look, we want you to be independent. Anytime you have made a gain toward independence, call us and let us know what it is." We haven't heard a thing.
1: Okay.
0: Because, you know, a lot of suggestions and a lot of people really poured their heart into finding things that might work. And the feeling is just that for whatever reason, Jim is incapable of assimilating them. So what more can we do? And I hope that he will take it upon himself to realize that, no, he can't depend on others. And, saying I can't is not going to be an answer. He has to figure out how he can.
1: Right. Yeah, makes sense.
0: So I hope we do hear from him because it'll mean that he's turned a corner and is doing something on his own. Can't wait to hear what it is.
1: Yeah, I hope so, too.
0: Yeah, absolutely. All right, so we are going to do a MASH question. Now, interestingly, I guess the writers change on a show all the time and all that, and maybe they don't go back and look at other scripts. But the bottom line is that Hawkeye has claimed he came from two different states. Early in the series, it was one, and then it was another. What were the two states?
1: I know one was Crab Apple Cove, Maine.
0: Right, that was the first one. And then in the later episodes...
1: I it's not ringing a bell.
0: Vermont.
1: Okay.
0: Yeah. So, as I say, I get the main one, yeah, we all kind of know that was it. But then later in the later episodes, suddenly it turned into Vermont. So, I don't know what happened to New Hampshire between the two, but I guess it was gone. All right, we'll talk to you next week.
1: Thanks, Raleigh.
0: Okay, thanks. Appreciate it. So, 888-876-5593, 8888-Raleigh. And let's see, Mike in Elwood. Now, you want 1966 charts, except we did that at the... Are you still there, Mike? Wait, I think we talked to Mike, actually, and we did 1966 charts. That's why, because we've already talked to him. Well, that would make sense. Mike in Illinois, welcome back to WGN Radio. What do you think? Mike?
2: Who, me?
0: Who, that? Yes, you.
2: Oh, sorry. Yeah, I would... You know what, back to... I want to say it's mail a letter.
0: Oh, I love that. That's not right.
2: Oh.
0: But it's a lovely guess. And if you think of something else, call me back.
2: Will do. Thank you.
0: Thanks. Appreciate it. So 888-876-5593, 8888-Raleigh. Oh, man, we're going to get some lyrics from 1964. That'll always be fun. That's Fran. But Billy Bob and Bourbonnais has been hanging on for a while, and he called early. So Billy Bob and Bourbonnais, how are you tonight?
3: Fine and dandy. Oh, by the way, this is a 112th time caller.
0: Oh, good.
3: I'm going to take a guess at your first bumper stuffer. That was Sue Lyons, or what was the gal that did Paper Tiger? What was her name? Sue something or other?
0: Oh, well, no, it wasn't.
3: Well, what was her name? I'm trying to think of.
0: Yeah, I'm trying. It wasn't Lions. I'm trying to think of that too.
3: I'm wrong. So then I want to take a guess at your. Yeah. By the way, I think
0: Paper Tiger was Sue Thompson, who did James Hold the Ladder Steady and Norman and all of those.
3: Not even close.
0: Okay.
3: And then for your trivia question,
0: yes,
3: I'm going to say that this is it's so easy. I kind of feel ashamed to give you the answer that people. Instead of taking baths, they quit doing that and they're taking showers.
0: Now. Oh, that's interesting. I like that. It's not right, but that's...
3: Oh, doggone it, I thought I had it.
0: Okay, so you want 5x5?
3: Yeah, and then 2 requests if I can get them in.
0: All right, well, let me find that piece of paper first. I should have gotten that earlier so we can make sure that I actually write them down. And this time I'll also...
3: You usually get them in for me. I appreciate it.
0: I try. Let's see. That wouldn't be right. All right, so I'm still checking. One moment. All right, so this should work. All right, here we go. So,
3: I've done it.
0: Now, I've got Matchbox by Carl Perkins, which I ran out of time the other night, but we're going to play it tomorrow night. So what else you got?
3: Well, you got my other one in, though. I heard that one.
0: Okay, good.
3: And then I was going to do, I can't remember the artist that did in the 60s, My Pledge of Love. Who was that?
0: Oh, Joe Jeffrey's group.
3: Yeah, I want you to play that one for me, if you would.
0: Okay, sure.
3: And then that one I heard earlier, when the guy on Sharks, the one I heard it in the love song, what was that group?
0: Marshall Tucker Band.
3: Marshall Tucker Band, right. Okay. If you felt like playing that one, too.
0: Okay. Okay.
3: And I'm ready for my 5x5.
0: You sure are. All right, so let's see what we got here. Writing down your, making sure that I write down your name. I better do this again. Billy Bob, so we'll know. Okay. All right, now I'm ready. What restaurant says... We have the meats. Now, of course, Wendy says, where's the beef? So who says we have the meats?
3: Oh, I know that one. That's Arby's.
0: Absolutely right. Who created Jeopardy?
3: Merv Griffin.
0: Absolutely. In Sanford and Son, Fred calls his son a big what?
3: Dummy.
0: Yep. All right. Where would you catch alpha-gal syndrome? Where you no longer can eat red meat.
3: Pass.
0: Okay. By the way, tick bites, we'll give you that.
3: No, I never knew that. I heard that one.
0: Yeah. What drink gives you wings?
3: Red Bull?
0: Absolutely. And now it has to be spelled. Now it has to be spelled W-I-I-N-G-S because of a lawsuit. But that's 4 out of 5. You've won. Hang on. Don't go away.
3: Thank you.
0: Very good. So Billy Bob usually does ace it again. Prizes are worthless. Takes forever to get anything. The certificate's fun when you get it. What else you get? You probably don't want like a 45 or a cassette or a CD or something. You're right. A DVD. All right. Brett is a first-time caller, and he is in Tennessee. So, Brett, welcome to WGN Radio.
4: Thank you, Raleigh.
0: Okay, so you're near Chattanooga, I see.
4: Yeah, okay. About 25 minutes away.
0: Okay.
4: From Chattanooga. So, yeah, I'd like to answer the question about what 80s families used to do that they don't do anymore.
0: Okay, what do you think?
4: I think it's eat dinner together.
0: I like that. It's not right, but that's a nice guess.
4: Okay, that's what my wife thought it was.
0: Well,
4: we're
0: that's good.
4: Listening to your show.
0: Well, I hope you will call me again.
4: Yeah.
0: Thank you. I appreciate it.
4: No problem.
0: All right,
4: thanks
0: good deal. So 888-876-5593, 8888-Raleigh. All right, now we have Mike in Elmwood Park who wants 1968 chart. So are you there, Mike?
5: How you doing, Raleigh?
0: All right, how about yourself?
5: Good, good.
0: All right, so we're going to do 1968, this week in 1968?
5: That's fine.
0: All right, here we are.

0: And classical guess.
1: Mason Williams.
0: Number 8, Sealed with a Kiss, another remake.
1: Brian Hyland.
0: That was originally earlier, but no, this is the remake from 1968.
1: Sealed with a Kiss. Gary Lewis in a Playboy.
0: Absolutely right. Number 9, Soul Limbo.
1: Soul Limbo.
0: Think Memphis.
1: What's that?
0: Think Memphis.
1: Memphis. That wouldn't be Booker T and EMGs.
0: Yes, it is.
1: Now, wow.
0: I knew I could give you a clue that would work. Number 10, Dream a Little Dream of Me.
1: Mama Cass.
0: Very good.
1: Mama and the Papas.
0: Yes, you actually is a solo there. Mama Cass, you have done it. You have aced the top 10. Congratulations.
1: Thank you.
0: Hang on. Don't go away. All right. So that's really nice. Very good. All right. So we'll get to Fran and her 1964 lyrics. We have room for you, too, as well. Plenty of it. We've got another bumper stumper coming up. I expect guesses. And until 1985, virtually every American household did this. Today, it's less than 5% of households did what? All right. 888-876-5593 on WGN Radio.

0: WGN Radio. I'm Raleigh James, 1966 on the Karen label. That's kind of a giveaway. So who are they? 888-876-5593. 8888-Raleigh. Come on, how many records can you name on Karen? All right, so we're going to do some lyrics, I do believe, with Fran and Austin. But before we do, deferring to first-time callers, Jerry is one of those, and he is in Chicago. So, Jerry, welcome to WGN Radio.
1: Hi, Raleigh. I love your show.
0: Well, thank you for calling.
1: My guess for the trivia is spring cleaning.
0: Oh, I love that. Oh, I hope it's not less than 5% of households today. Oh, man. No, that's a good guess, though. I like it.
1: Okay. Thanks,
0: okay, thanks.
1: Raleigh.
0: Appreciate
1: Bye-bye.
0: It. Yeah, until 1985, virtually every American household did this. Today, it's less than 5% of households. Spring cleaning. God, I hope that's not right. All right, so it's not the answer I'm looking for anyway. 888-876-5593. Now, with that in mind, we go directly to Fran in Austin. How's it going, Fran?
2: Oh, pretty good. I have a guess, first of all.
0: Okay, what you got?
2: Reading newspapers.
0: That's so close. Now, be the family. Virtually every American household did this. Today, less than 5% of households do it. Do what? Come on, you've got it. You can do this.
2: Read.
0: Oh, God.
2: Read.
0: Go the other way. Come on, you can do it.
2: Watch the news?
0: No.
2: Oh, shoot.
0: God, you are so close.
2: Reading magazines?
0: No.
2: Subscribing to newspapers?
0: There you go. That's true. In 1984, 112% of households subscribed to a daily newspaper. Obviously, some of them more than one. That's how they got that number. Today, it's less than 5% of households that subscribe to a daily newspaper.
2: Oh, wow. I got it. Yay.
0: You did. You

0: Are a winner. Yeah, we don't even need to do your lyrics. Oh. We'll save them.
1: Yeah, all right.
0: All right. Very good.
1: We'll
0: thank
1: do,
0: you. Thank
1: we'll
0: you.
1: Do
0: thank
1: the
0: you.
1: Lyrics next time.
0: Yes, we okay. will. All right. Thanks. Appreciate
1: all
0: it.
1: All right.
0: All right. So, absolutely, that was it. Less than 5% of households today subscribe to a daily newspaper, and that used to be 112%. Meaning where there are towns with a morning and an afternoon, people were subscribing to both. All right, so, and that's the way it always used to be, yeah. 30 years ago, not too long ago, actually it's 32 years ago, 31 and a half, Fortune magazine reported it in November of 1994. 41% of survey respondents 30 years ago said they would consider physical assault if faced with this. 7% admitted they've done that. What is driving people to violence 30 years ago? 41% said they would consider violence a physical assault if they were faced with this, and 7% said, yep, they actually had done that. So what's driving people to violence? 888-876-5593-8888-Raleigh. So we have Matthew in Chicago. Matthew, welcome to WGN Radio.
2: Raleigh, good evening. How are you?
0: How are you?
2: I'm very good. It's actually my birthday tonight.
0: Hey, happy birthday. It's impolite to ask, but how old are we now?
2: We are 34.
0: Oh, then it's not impolite at all. That's a number to be proud of. That's lovely. So, okay.
2: I understand. Thanks
0: the day's day's coming to an end. How did you spend it?
2: So I had breakfast with my father. Uh-huh. We went to a little diner that we like called Mr. Allison's over in Mount Prospect for uh-huh. some ham and an omelet.
0: Okay.
2: And so I met my mother in Wheeling for Bob Chin's for our annual little king crab dinner.
0: Good.
2: And now I'm back in the garage doing some work on, a couple of things, and I'm listening to you, and it reminds me of spending the evenings with my grandma having cake, and I just wanted to give you a call and say it brings back good memories, and I appreciate you for keeping this going.
0: That's so nice of you. I really appreciate that, and I'm delighted to be spending the waning moments of your birthday with you. That was a great way to spend it. May you have many,
2: Absolutely.
0: Many more just as delightful.
2: Absolutely. My father and I went out yesterday on Sunday, and we trimmed up the grave sites with the weed whacker and the brush and everything. Got everyone got a little late summer haircut. And, today, my grandma was an August 28th birthday. So we always shared that connection with each other, kind of having the same birthday party up one day. But we did a little dinner tonight, and the fam was there. So everyone, have a great night. And I appreciate you, Raleigh. I'm just listening to you, and it brought back good memories.
0: Well, thank you so much for calling. I hope you will again.
2: Thanks again, Raleigh.
0: Hey, thanks.
2: Take care.
0: All right. And happy birthday. How nice. 34. Wow. His whole life is ahead of him. That's great. I know I usually say it, but I'm looking down and my pants are older than he is. Well, they still fit. All right. John is in Covington. John, let's see here. Welcome back to WGN Radio.
3: Hi, Raleigh. I'm going to pick a category. I haven't heard old-time radio mention. The program I would like is called Vic and Sade.
0: Oh, I don't get to pick the program. See, I had picked a question. It said old-time radio, so I picked a question, but let's see. Let's see if we can find what you want.
3: You don't have to make it Vic and Sade. You can make it another one if you want.
0: No. We'll find out. I'm not even familiar with the show, so that's going to be fun for
3: me. It's hilarious.
0: There were 324 episodes. How did I miss this? Wow.
3: It starts in the late 30s, and it's got a long run.
0: Yeah.
3: Like you said, 324.
0: Yeah. Wow. Yeah, I guess it started in 37. In fact,
3: I believe that's right, yes.
0: What was the first show about?
3: Oh, basically it's about how people spend their time without listening to the radio or the TV, reading, playing gin rummy with each other, darning socks, that kind of thing.
0: No, it's actually a specific event, and it's a parade. But a parade for what?
3: Oh. It's so... daggone it. I don't know, I give.
0: It's a parade for Decoration Day.
3: Oh, you are so right. They used to. Yeah, I was a little kid when they called it Decoration Day,
0: right.
3: And then right around 1965, Decoration Day was out. It had to be Memorial Day.
0: Right, exactly.
3: Thank you, Dolly,
0: right.
3: for everything you
0: appreciate
3: do.
0: It.
3: Thank you.
0: Thanks for calling.
3: Bye-bye.
0: All right, so yes, the Decoration Day Parade. All right, 888-876-5593. We got two more hours of Monday Night Trivia. We've got James, who wants World War II, Cindy, who wants Bewitched, and someone will take a guess on my question. 30 years ago, 41% of respondents said they'd considered physical assault if faced with this. Faced with what? 7% actually did it. Right after the news, we'll pick it up right there on WGN Radio. And I'm Raleigh James with the second hour of Monday Night Trivia, starting in minutes right here on WGN Radio.

0: WGN Radio. I'm Raleigh James. Yeah, Philly all the way. So who are they? 888-876-5593 on the, let's see, campus label for that. 1962 on campus. Right. All right. The first thing they had out was actually on Cameo, but they didn't have much on that. But then they switched to campus. All right. So for a couple releases, and then they were gone, of course. 888-876-5593. I got a question, since it is Monday Night Trivia. But, of course, what you want will trump that. If you don't know my bumpers and you don't know this question, you can have your own category. Sky is the limit. We have a good time doing it. The prizes are worthless. They take forever to get to you. 30 years ago, 41% of survey respondents said they'd considered physical assault if they were faced with this. 7% said they'd actually done it. Done what? All right, so there's my question. And, yeah, getting physical. Otherwise, have your own category. We prove that every week. And so we welcome Cindy to the program, WGN Radio. Welcome back, Cindy.
1: Okay, I have a pretty good guess.
0: Okay.
1: I guess maybe it would be done now, maybe as much, but like punch some guy out for making a pass at your girlfriend or wife.
0: That is not it. What else you got?
1: Well, that's about it. But then, yeah, that's all. I'll try and think of something else. I never made my boyfriend jealous. He never had to do that. but anyhow, I did it all for him. I just, you know, got rid of the people. But then anyhow, and I wanted Bewitched trivia. And you know why? I told you before those shows were made, those like Bewitched and all those shows. They were made to make people forget about the Vietnam War.
0: Okay.
1: That's why they... And then I was watching PBS today a little bit, and they're broadcasting that advertising show on right now again.
0: Okay.
1: Maybe someone could call the reference librarian and find out when it's going to be on again. I might watch it again if I could, you know, if I could. But then Miss Fisher was on in the afternoon. It was the first episode. It was that's really the best one, the first episode, where the whole Turkish bath blows up and there's like a alarm fire for like every fire truck in the whole Australia comes to put. But then anyhow, it's just the best Miss Fisher episode. But then anyhow, Bewitched trivia.
0: All right. Obviously the show's animated opening and closing credits were really memorable. Who created them?
1: Who created the credits?
0: You know the credits. They were animated, the sequence where you see the opening and closing credits.
1: Oh, where she's like flying around on the bed. I don't know. That's a good question. Like maybe the guy who did the Flintstones?
0: Now, who would that be? By the way, it's not a guy. It would be a company, but that's okay.
1: That I would...
0: Yeah, who did the Flintstones?
1: Ram McNally?
0: No, they were one of the biggest animation houses in Los Angeles. You can do this.
1: Oh, Disney.
0: No, that was the Imagineers. It wasn't Disney. What else?
1: Okay, what was it? What is that? Looney Tunes?
0: No. It's not a product, it's a company. Started by two guys. And you were right to think of the Flintstones. And you could also be thinking about Huckleberry Hound or Yogi Bear or Scooby Doo or the Smurfs, you name it.
1: Oh, that, you know, I was young when, you know, I guess I'm close, but I can't.
0: All right.
1: Let me think one more minute.
0: Okay.
1: Not Charles Schultz.
0: No. No, these are animators. And they met. They met in the 30s, the two guys who founded this company. They had been working on Tom and Jerry for MGM.
1: I guess Mike would probably know, but I don't bother him. He's going to sleep. I don't know.
0: Hanna-Barbera.
1: Oh, no. That's before my time, yeah. I'm interested in all that stuff because most of my my aunts and uncles were from that era. You know, my uncle Charles Krause was born in 1906.
0: Well, this is much later. Hanna-Barbera founded Hanna-Barbera Productions in 1957, July of 1957, and they had, been working, as I say, on MGM in the 30s. But they sort of had some office space at Kling Studios, and then they moved to Cahuenga Boulevard, which was a very famous location until 1998, and finally to Sherman Oaks, where the Galleria was. So, yeah.
1: What did Elizabeth Monk, I forgot what she, colon cancer or something like that? Is that what she died of? That was, she died, I used to watch her on Password, and she seemed real smart, like a typical, never acted dumb.
0: She was only 62, and it was 1995, and it was colon cancer, yes.
1: Yeah, that was one of the saddest days of my life.
0: And sadly, it was one of those things where she had completely been ignoring all the symptoms. She thought it was the flu and this and that. And by the time she went to the doctor, it was too late.
1: Oh.
0: All right.
1: Well, the other thing is Chuck's anniversary is coming up of his passing. And, yeah. And yeah, I was so busy today. I made homemade ragu and all kinds of stuff today. Washed the floor and made Cheerios, the peanut butter Cheerios squares. And okay.
0: All right.
1: Now we're going to have like 93 degrees weather.
0: Well, there you have it.
1: Okay.
0: All right. Thanks for calling. Appreciate it, Cindy. Right, so it is Monday Night Trivia. Of course, that requires your participation. I've got a question. It was 32 years ago that 41% of survey respondents said they had considered physical violence over this if they were faced with it. 7% said they'd actually done it. What was driving people to violence? Probably still is. 888-876-5593. We'll have another bumper stumper coming up in moments. Actually, a really nice one, too. And then we've got James on the South Side. I've got his World War II trivia question all picked out. That's right. If you don't know my questions and you don't recognize my bumper stumpers, well, then you just pick your own category. Sky is the limit. Everybody knows something about something. And we'll pick it up right there on Monday Night Trivia on WGN Radio.

0: WGN Radio. I'm Raleigh James. Okay, this guy is from Chicago, and I know absolutely nothing about him. He had five singles on four different labels between the late 60s and the mid-70s. And this was one of them. This was 1970 on Buddha. But if you know anything about him, I want to know all about him. So, meantime, of course, all you got to do is identify him, and you're a winner. Prizes are worthless, but you're doing it for the fun of it, and eventually you get something. All right, so 888-876-5593. And yes, if you know who this is and know anything, let me know, because there's not that many artists who, you know, have put out label, you know, records on legitimate labels, not things that they paid for themselves, and that you have no information on whatsoever. And all I know, there was a blurb on Discos that said 60s, 70s soul artist from Chicago. All right, tell me more. Yeah, well, apparently there is no more. So who is he? I remember years ago I had interviewed the guy who at the time was running Buddha. This was, you know, after Neil Bogart, obviously, and all this. And you're talking about their history. And I mentioned this guy, and he said, who? Yeah, put it out in 1970. Yeah, and he had no idea who I was talking about. So, yeah, that's about it. But he was not only on Buddha, he was on, I think, Jamigo was his last effort. And that was Marv Stewart's label in Chicago, and Curtis Mayfield was a producer of that for a while. So that should have given us a clue, Jamigo, but it didn't. He was on 5-0 for a couple of releases, also Chicago. And the first thing, he was on Tambu, again, Chicago. But so, obviously, local boy, four different labels, five releases, thought enough of them to release a record. Who is he? All right. So if you have any idea, let me know. I can give you, of course, the name, but that's your job here. And then once we identify him, if you know anything about him, I want to know what it is. All right, James on the South Side, welcome to WGN Radio.
1: Thank you for taking my call.
0: Always.
1: Okay, I'm going to take a few shots at your trivia question.
0: Of course you are.
1: Okay, I'm going to say... over elections?
0: Nope. What else you got?
1: Okay. Over food?
0: Nope.
1: Okay. Over music?
0: Nope.
1: Over clothing?
0: Nope.
1: By the way,
0: let me interrupt you here and tell you that you're thinking about this question all wrong. I'll repeat it again. I won't tell you what's wrong with it, and maybe you'll come up with it. 30 years ago, 41% of survey respondents said they'd considered physical violence assault if faced with this. 7% said they'd actually done it. What was driving people to violence?
1: Oh.
0: Yes, yeah, so you have to think about the question a little further, because now you know why you were going in the wrong direction.
1: Yeah, let's see. Over slander?
0: Nope.
1: Okay. Let's see. 7% of people actually have done this.
0: Yeah, they have. And 41% said they'd considered it.
1: Okay, I'd have to consider this a little further, but let's see. I'll make one last. Okay, I say over religious dispute.
0: Nope.
1: Okay, I'll have to call back on it if this isn't the last night for it.
0: Well, if somebody gets it, it is. Otherwise, it's next week's straggler.
1: Okay, World War II.
0: All right, here comes World War II. Now, as you know, that was one of those wars where every facet of it had to have a name for their operations and things like this. So what was the name given by the British to the period of time between the declaration of war and the outbreak of major military operations?
1: Okay. I'm going to say the quiet before the storm?
0: Nope.
1: The, okay, the pretend war?
0: That's closer than your first guess.
1: The fake war.
0: That's really close.
1: The false war.
0: No, you can do this. I know you can.
1: The fake, okay, fake, the fake, the pretend, the quiet, no, not quiet, the pretend, the quiet, the fake, the fake,
0: Yeah, think of synonyms.
1: Okay, fake, false, pretend, shadow, no, not shadow, fake, okay, false,
0: It was an eight-month period of time at the start of World War II, from September of 1939 to May of 1940, where there were no major land battles on the Western Front. And so the British named it the Blank War. Mm-hmm. The Blank War. Fill in the blank.
1: Okay. False.
0: All right, I'm going to let you think about it during the news, and I'll give you 5 or 6 minutes here, and then we'll see what you come up with. So we will continue with more questions and more of your answers on Monday Night Trivia on WGN Radio.

0: 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I'm Robbie James. Okay, so who is that? Occasionally I'll have somebody complain, you don't even play anything from this century. Well, this is, actually. So, 2004 on the Real Side label. And yes, it's Northern Soul, to say the least. But who is she? 888-876-5593. Now, we've given James plenty of time to think about it here, and we have asked him about this period of time from the declaration of the war before the land battle started, what the British named it, and so what do you think, James?
1: Let's see. The Silent War?
0: Nope.
1: I'm not quite getting.
0: Well, I said you needed a synonym for one of your guesses.
1: Okay, which was like false.
0: Yeah, let's go with synonyms. Same vein there.
1: Okay. False would be like fake.
0: Or they don't call it the fake war. They call it
1: Okay, I'm trying to think of another sentence. Of course, it's not been before, which is the French thing for it. Wouldn't be fall war. It would be bogus war.
0: No.
1: I
0: think I'm going to need to put you out of your misery here in a minute here. By the way, it had global names. In Germany, it was known as the Sitting War. In France, it was known as the Strange War. And British Prime Minister Neville Chamberlain called it the Twilight War. But, nope, the British in general came up with decided on a name that was used to this day when referring to the period of time between the declaration of war and the land battle starting.
1: And, I just can't quite get it.
0: Okay, the phony war.
1: I was in the right.
0: All I wanted was a synonym. Yes, yeah. The phony war.
1: Okay, if it's not real, I should have gone with. If it's not real, then I would have gone right to.
0: Well, you went to fake, you see, and I said, "Come on, you can give me a synonym for fake," and you didn't. But that's all right. You'll never forget it now.
1: Right.
0: All right. Thanks. Appreciate it. Okay,
1: so I'll continue a few stories.
0: All right, good deal. Yes, and we'll talk about it during the week. I appreciate that. So 888-876-5593, 8888-Raleigh. And Mark, we're prepared for Mark. John is prepared for Mark. He wrote me out this question last week, in fact, but Mark got something else right, and so I said we'd hold it over. So are you there, Mark?
2: Yeah, I'm here, and the word phony used to have some real significance. It meant sounding like a telephone, and when the word was first coined, telephones sounded really bad. I mean, they were so fake, it was easy, it was immediately apparent that you weren't hearing a real voice.
0: Uh-huh.
2: So that's where the word phony comes from.
0: I like that. I did not know there was a derivation.
2: Yeah, phony, like a phone.
0: I'll be darned. I like that. All right. So now, I had to look this up though. But apparently, there are other concepts here. An old British slang for gilded brass ring used by swindlers. And it comes from Fawny, F-A-W-N-E-Y, Fawny, from the from an Irish word that means finger ring. And this was the 18th century, so before telephone. Confidence tricksters played a confidence game called Fawny, F-A-W-N-E-Y, ring. And so the evolution was to phony. But I like yours better. It's more and more fun.
2: Okay.
0: So, all right. So let's see what we've got here. You want Star Trek?
2: Yeah, yes. We'll try it.
0: Well, in Star Trek lore, how old was Mr. Spock in the first season? You have to do a little math here.
2: Well, the only thing I remember is the episode in which everybody was getting older very fast, and the doctor said that he was perfectly healthy, and Spock said, "I must differ with you, you know, and I've got all these symptoms," and McCoy says, "I didn't say you weren't affected. You're perfectly healthy for a Vulcan on the high side of 100.
0: Okay, yeah, no, no.
2: And that's the only thing that's the only thing I remember.
0: Well, now think about this. The timeline of season one.
2: Yeah.
0: What year did it primarily take place?
2: Well, of course, in real time, it was 1966.
0: Yeah, I know. In Star Trek time.
2: Yeah, I don't quite remember that. I know, I'm pretty sure it was 23-something.
0: It was 2266.
2: Okay.
0: And then we also knew what year Spock was born on Vulcan.
2: Yeah, but I've forgotten, evidently.
0: All right, well, he was born 2230, so if you subtract 2230, you can find out that he was 35 or 36 years old, slightly older than Captain James T. Kirk, who was around 33 at the time.
2: Oh, okay. But, well, then that doesn't make sense, because why, still in the first season, would he be on the high... Well, no, he was on the high side of 100 when he was aging, So he was 36. Interesting.
0: 35 or 36, depending on what time.
2: 35 or 36.
0: Yes.
2: Okay. All right. Very interesting. The advantage of getting all these wrong is that I'm learning new things.
0: Excellent. Well, good. Good to talk to you. Thanks.
2: Okay.
0: All right.
2: Bye.
0: So 888-876-5593-8888. Raleigh. That will take us to Gary from Austin. Gary, how's it going?
3: Hey, Raleigh, yeah, I was having some pretty fun times at 35 or 36, I think of it.
0: Yeah.
3: But, I have a quick guess on the question, and it's possibly cutting in front of somebody to take a parking space or cutting somebody off in traffic.
0: Oh, those are both good. Neither are right, but those are lovely.
3: I've seen people get so angry about those things that, you know.
0: Okay, so, name three of the five boroughs in New York City.
3: Brooklyn, Queens, and Manhattan.
0: All right, very good. Finish this line. Toto, I don't think we're...
3: in Kansas anymore.
0: Absolutely. Who was Perry Mason's secretary?
3: Della Reese.
0: Oh, God. it's been a very interesting show if that had been the case. What hurricane destroyed Homestead, Florida in 2002?
3: Oh. Was that Andrew?
0: Yes, absolutely. You got it. All right. 4 out of 5, you're a winner.
3: All right.
0: Excellent.
3: All right. Thanks.
0: All right. Well, hang on. Don't go away.
3: Okay.
0: All right. So, 888-876-5593-8888-R-O-L-L-Y-E. We're going to do New York radio, don't you know? That means Andy from Los Angeles will be coming up on WGN Radio.
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0: 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I'm Riley James. Who is that? And actually released twice later on Atlantic, not nearly as good, but this was the first time, and it was from a 1974 album that shall remain nameless until you guess who it is, and it was on Strata East. All right, so 888-876-5593, that'd be 8888-RALEIGH, and here we go with Andy in Los Angeles. Welcome back to WGN Radio.
1: Hi, good evening.
0: How are you?
1: I'm doing okay. Oh, man, but...
0: Okay.
1: It was fine. How about you?
0: Well, hey, I'm here. I'm walking erect and not drooling, so I guess that's something.
1: Right.
0: Yeah.
1: Okay.
0: Now, right. here we are. We're going to talk about WMCA and the good guys, however, not the music jocks, rather one of their newsmen. One of their newsmen who went on to great fame in television news. But in 1963, there he was at the top of the hour doing news for WMCA. Who was it?
1: Trying to think of news guys. One was, what's that guy's name? The, Bert Knapp was one, but I don't think it's him.
0: Nope. This became, to some degree, a household name. That's how big he got.
1: Oh, wait, are you talking about Jim Harriet?
0: No.
1: You know that, right? You know who he is.
0: Yeah, I know the name.
1: Yeah. Now, he was before Bima Trevita, and then he became a big shot in Washington State, I think, on the news.
0: National.
1: National News, MCA. I'm thinking of the ones I know of. Peter Strauss was manager.
0: And it's actually in this guy's bio, but it's interesting the way it states that they claim he was a news writer. Well, of course, you're WMCA in 1963. You're writing it. You're reading it too. So
1: right. Oh yeah. Oscar Rose. No, I don't know. Those are two I remember. Oscar Rose and Frank Knapp and I got a first name or initial.
0: T.C.
1: I've seen his initials.
0: Actually, T.K.
1: T.K. No, I don't have it.
0: Ted Koppel.
1: Was he on MCA when the music was there?
0: Yeah.
1: The good guys were there?
0: 63.
1: Oh, okay. I didn't remember he was there, but I thought it was like before they went rock.
0: Oh, 63.
1: Oh, wow.
0: Yeah.
1: Okay.
0: Yeah,
1: that was a good one. You got
0: well,
1: me.
0: Good. I'm glad you liked that. We'll pick another one next week.
1: No, I learn like your other guy. I lose and I learn.
0: Okay, thanks. Okay, bye.
1: Thank you. Bye-bye.
0: Good deal. So 888-876-5593-8888-RALEIGH. Bumpers, finally, we play something you recognize. Isaac on the South Side knows who it is. So who is it?
2: Yes, I think that's Gil Scott-Heron, The Bottle.
0: It absolutely is, 1974 on Strata East.
2: There is a mix, a compilation of a bunch of songs by him. I don't know, just by some random guy that put it together. And when I'm saying it is just amazing, the, his poetry.
0: Oh, yeah.
2: His music, I'm just blown away. I guess I'll request a song, but you don't have to play it until later in the week. There's a song by him called Pieces of a Man.
0: Yeah.
2: If you could play that later sometime in the week.
0: Yeah. Let me get that sheet of paper out or I'll lose it. So I can do this, though. I know. All right. Let's see. All right.
2: Thank you.
0: Sure. Thanks for calling. Appreciate it. Bye. All right. So I'm writing this down before I forget. We'll start here in Pieces of a Man for Isaac on the South Side. All right, and let's see. Blindo knew that too, and so did Michael and Harvey. All right, so Blindo, glad you knew it. Glad you called. Anything else you want to do?
3: Oh, I was just going to say that there is a group called, I think, the Pharaohs that did The Bottle before him, maybe, but somebody else, he may not have been the first person, but his version is one of the best ones. And that guy before me, he is absolutely right. That guy was writing way, way, way ahead of his time.
0: Oh, yeah, and of course, famous for The Revolution Will Not Be Televised, of course.
3: Oh, yes.
0: But that's interesting. I did not know someone did The Bottle before him.
3: Yeah, I think that they're called the Pharaohs.
0: I want to find this now. I wonder who they were. All right. You don't know the label, though. Of course not. You just know.
3: No, I'm sorry.
0: Well, that's right. I'm gonna look.
3: My Alzheimer's is.
0: Okay. So here we have. I don't know. We have some shared personnel between the pharaohs, but I'm not sure that they did it first. But I will research this further. However,
3: yeah, if you find it, I'll play it and then tell me what you think.
0: Yeah, they were Chicago, obviously, and they were.
3: Oh, yeah, they were.
0: Yeah, and
3: they were related in some kind of way to Earth, Wind, and Fire in some kind of way.
0: Or, you know, so many members, obviously.
3: That's right.
0: So
3: you might have people in there.
0: Well, that kind of thing. Yeah, right. And obviously, Brian Jackson is the guy doing the music on the Gil Scott Heron stuff. But
3: I told you, I said, boy, oh boy, oh boy, she's playing Gil Scott Heron.
0: Yeah.
3: Well, thanks a whole lot.
0: All right.
3: I appreciate
0: thanks
3: everything
0: for calling.
3: You do.
0: Oh, well, it's good to hear from you. Thank you.
3: Have a nice day.
0: Okay, bye.
3: Bye-bye.
0: All right. Yeah, I love that song. But I didn't know much about it other than it was on that 1974 album and as a single because Strata East released it as a single. So it crossed my desk that way, and I thought, this is really good. So, but I thought it was just him. But we'll find out more about the Pharaohs. Now, is it Michael or Michelle? I can't tell. In Harvey, Illinois, welcome to WGN Radio. Who are you?
4: Hey, it's Michael.
0: Oh, okay, Michael. Yeah, John had it wrong on the screen. I thought, no, this can't.
4: Yes.
0: All right. Good deal, Michael.
4: Yes.
0: So you recognize Gil Scott Heron, huh?
4: Yes, and you asked about the Star Trek, about how old Mr. Spock was.
0: Yeah.
4: And you said about 35 or 36.
0: Yeah.
4: I have to remember he did 7 years with Captain Pike before he got there,
0: yeah.
4: Captain Kirk. So he might have, you know.
0: Well, just basing it on the scripts where they give his birth year and they give the year that the episode was supposedly taking place. So if you just subtract one from the other, you get 35.
4: Okay.
0: Yeah. So, but damned if I know. But I'm so glad you called, and I hope you will again.
4: Thank you.
0: All right, thanks. Appreciate
4: Bobby.
0: It. Okay, bye. All right,
4: bye-bye.
0: So how nice. 888-876-5593-8888-Raleigh. So, yes, I've got a question. Yes, actually, it was 32 years ago. 41% of survey respondents said they had considered physical assault if they were faced with this. 7% said they actually have done it. What drove people to violence? All right. I was right there with them. 888-876-5593. Cindy in Chicago, what do you think? All right. All right. So let's see here. Are you there? No, there are too many things are happening here at once. So I'm not sure why. All of a sudden, I'm getting different things on. So we're gonna sort it out during the news. I swear it sounded like the last four calls all together. So we'll find out, and then we'll try to get back to Cindy and to you, too, because we have another hour of Monday Night Trivia and hopefully some answers from you. Or, hey, pick your own category. I'll look forward to that. And more Bumper Stumpers coming up after the news right here on WGN Radio.

0: WGN Radio. I'm Raleigh James. So there you have it, 1967 on Scepter. So yeah, Carolina beach music at its finest. Who are they? 888-876-5593. Now we'll try Cindy again, but before I do, let me give you the question in case you want to take a guess or two or six per call. If we don't get an answer tonight, this will be our straggler for next week. But 32 years ago, 41% of survey respondents said they had considered physical violence if they were faced with this. 7% said they'd actually done it. What's driving people to violence? 888-876-5593. Cindy in Chicago, what do you think?
1: Like an abusive husband or abusive?
0: No abusive husbands.
1: Like, okay, abusive father?
0: Nope.
1: I don't know. Yeah.
0: Okay.
1: I can't. I know that, like, women who kill their husband end up in the penitentiary for 30 years because they say it's like killing the king of the castle, even if he was really abusive. That's, you know, they just end up in the penitentiary for life.
0: Mm-hmm.
1: But I don't know. I'll have to think of something else. Shooting someone on the street?
0: Okay. Oh, God. All right, no.
1: Well, that goes on in Chicago.
0: I don't doubt it for a moment. No.
1: I'm lost at this one. Violence.
0: All right. Well, if you think of something else, you call me back.
1: All right.
0: Okay, thanks. All right. So expand your mind on this question. Just think outside the box. Yeah, like most of the things I come up with. All right. So James on the south side wants to take some guesses. So what do you think, James?
2: Okay. Over there, pets?
0: Nope.
2: Okay. Okay. Over a story, something that was said on a radio or on a television?
0: Nope.
2: Okay. Over a change in something that their usual routine.
0: Nope.
2: Okay. Wrongly accused of something.
0: No.
2: Okay, that tells me that I'm really way off.
0: Yep, you are really way off. I would agree with that assessment.
2: Okay, I'm going to have to ponder this a little further. Maybe next week I might throw some if it hasn't been guessed on.
0: All right, I'll look forward to it. Thanks.
2: Okay. Also, last Thursday was National Dog Day.
0: Aww. How did you celebrate?
2: I had a neighbor who had a dog. He came, was, I guess, glad to see me.
0: All right. Well, that's good. I'll take it.
2: Okay.
0: Okay, thanks. So 888-876-5593, 8888 Raleigh. And what do we have with Mark and Aurora going to take some guesses? So what do you think, Mark?
3: So you're asking what would cause a person to do violence?
0: Yeah, consider physical assault.
3: Okay. A child being done violence or molested?
0: No.
3: Okay. The possibility of rape?
0: No. Nothing this dark, by the way. And by the way, I'd hope that was higher than 41%.
3: I was going to say the possibility of murder, but that's probably too dark, too.
0: Yeah.
3: Yeah, I don't have any others right now.
0: All right, well, if you think of something, think outside the box and call me back.
3: sure.
0: All right, good deal. So I'll say nobody is circling the Stan in Dearborn's what we should say. Welcome back to WGN Radio, Stan.
4: Hi, Raleigh.
0: So what'd you hear, you know?
4: Well, I heard the first four that I know, and I kind of had to bail out after that.
0: Okay.
4: So the first one, we've got, that's where the tears start.
0: Yeah.
4: The flip side of Good Love by the Blossoms.
0: Yes, a wonderful song, 1965 on her prize.
4: Yes, Darling Love on
0: yes.
4: the Blossoms.
0: Yes, absolutely.
4: Yeah. And then the second one was Fools Will Be Fools.
0: Yeah.
4: By the Monotones.
0: Yes, a flip side, 1959 on Argo.
4: And, when we had a show, we used to play Why Do Fools Fall in Love by Frankie Lyon.

0: Philadelphians. Yes. Coming home to you.
1: Yes.
0: I like the Philadelphians a lot.
1: Me too. Wish they did more.
0: Yeah, I like that flip side and the other one that they did too.
1: Yeah.
0: And after that, I kind of bailed out. So
1: well, you know, the one after that is the one, I mean, I'll identify it because nobody's going to know, but it's supposedly a Chicago guy. And I've yet to find anybody who knows anything about this guy. He put out 5 singles on 4 different labels. His name was Chuck Ray, R-A-Y.
0: R-A-Y, Chuck Ray.
1: Chuck Ray and Baby Please Don't Go, 1970 on Buddha.
0: That was kind of a nice song.
1: Yeah, it should have been
0: Baby
1: a hit.
0: Please Don't Go, yeah.
1: Yeah. I thought so.
0: I was in the service from 68 to 70, so I missed that. I didn't know that record, but it sounded good.
1: Yeah, it was a Blavitt record. You know, you heard it all the time on his show, but and the Diamond Mine too, Ron Diamond, but that's about it. Nowhere else, and no one seems to know anything about this guy.
0: And supposedly from Chicago.
1: Supposedly, yes, and all the labels other than Buddha that he was involved with are Chicago labels.
0: Wow. Okay, I'll look that up with some Chicago stuff I have.
1: Yeah, if anybody knows, that'd be great. But every time I'll search it every now and then online, and I'll see something, and then unfortunately it'll be like they don't know either, you know, that kind of thing.
0: Yeah. Now, we have a guy from Chicago that wrote a couple books there. So from Chicago. You had about your show.
1: Oh, yeah, absolutely, and I've got those books. You know, I should probably right here, actually. I should probably look to see. Yeah, they're both here. I've got 2 copies. Both studios have these books. Chicago Soul, Pruder.
0: Yeah,
1: I will look in that book and see if he's there, Chuck Ray.
0: Yeah, I've got the Soul one, so I'll look at it
1: yeah,
0: as well.
1: Yeah, I got them both, but I'll Soul and Doo-Wop, got them both side by side right here. But it would definitely be in the Soul book if it was going to be there, but I never thought about looking in that, but that'll be interesting.
0: Yeah.
1: Yeah.
0: Okay, well, that's about all I have. I'll call you later in a week with some requests or something about... some music later in the week.
1: Okay.
0: Let everybody else
1: good.
0: Identify these other ones.
1: I still have a couple of your requests to play, which I'll get to this week. But but yeah, as far as TikTok, by the way, no one's going to get that. It was the Catalinas on Scepter.
0: Oh, yeah. You said that was a beach music song.
1: Yeah,
0: though.
1: Big beach music song.
0: What year was that? 67?
1: Yep, 67.
0: Well, I should look that up. That sounded pretty good.
1: Yeah, it was a flip side. I think of like Have I the Right or something, but yeah, you can check that out. But I always thought it was a great song. They redid it in the 80s, but not as good. This original was the best one.
0: Yeah, it sounded pretty good.
1: Yeah.
0: Okay, well, thanks a lot. Hey, you have a great show, Robbie.
1: Thanks. Always good to hear from you. Appreciate it.
0: Okay, bye-bye.
1: All right. Yeah, you see, Stan is my verification that I haven't completely lost my mind, because when I'll play these, most of the time, nobody gets any of them, or very few of them anyway. But then there's Stan, who gets most of them. Makes me feel better. All right, so you're like I'm not totally alone. So 888-876-5593, 8888-Raleigh. I've been surfing the net while I've been on the air tonight, and I was actually looking. I wanted a long-sleeve T-shirt for Liberty from the early 60s era, and used to love that, and they don't. It's nowhere. But in the meantime, I did find a nice end. So I've got most labels in my collection, but I don't think I have this end, so I think I'm just going to add that one. So yeah, I know it should be in stark white, because of course the label was, but I'm going to go with the off-white color. So there you, I mean, I'm not so far that I'm going with like purple or black or anything, but got to be somewhat true to this. But yeah, there were a couple other that I really wanted, but they only had them in short sleeve, and I don't wear a short sleeve. Yeah, it's a shame. They also had a really nice short sleeve end one in a different color, but only short sleeve, so can't have that. All right, so, yeah, that's what I do while we're talking. 888-876-5593, 8888-Raleigh. Kimberly and Dalton's going to take some guesses on this one. So all right, Kimberly, what do you think?
2: I only have one, Raleigh, and it's Road Rage.
1: Oh, Road Rage, that's good. It's not right, but that's good.
2: Oh, okay, it's what I could think of.
1: Well, I like the way you think. It's just not right.
2: Okay.
1: Okay, thanks. Here. Appreciate it.
2: Oh, wait. Here.
1: All right.
2: Hi, Raleigh. How are you?
1: All right. How about yourself, Gene? How you feeling?
2: Well, I'm hanging in there.
1: Yay.
2: And I want to tell you, when Fran gave that answer, I should have thought of that right away, and I got so angry because I should have kicked myself.

0: Often, you know where.
1: You
0: know, I read so many papers, and through the years, I've seen what they did to some of my papers. You know, the Tribune, I loved, the Sun-Times, the Wall Street Journal,
1: yes.
0: and my local papers. And I've seen them all come in here and take over, you know, the big Tribune.
1: Sure.
0: And it's only one way, and, you know, it's not, you don't, we don't have all the opinions. And I miss that very, very much. And then the subscriptions, you know, they went out. Eventually, all the little papers went out.
1: Yeah.
0: And so when she said that, I said to Kimberly, why didn't I just say that?
1: Well, there's always next time.
0: I know, but I was so mad at myself. I said, my goodness gracious, why? But, you know, oh, it's so good hearing from you, you know, in the evening, because that's when I meditate and think of many, many things that have gone on. And, you know, Elizabeth has gone back to New York, but, you know, she's got deep, deep, you know, depression from everything.
1: Oh.
0: And it's really hard for her.
1: I'm really sorry to hear that.
0: Well, but, you know,
1: yeah.
0: I told her, get to all her doctors there, and because her boy is beautiful, and he's so bright. And I said, that's your future.
1: Yeah.
0: But, you know, a few people have made comments instead of saying, oh, that's wonderful. And never, oh, you're a beautiful grandmother. And it really got to her.
1: Yeah, I'll bet.
0: And so, you know, she's like hiding away. I said, you can't hide away. I said, you know, everything will be all right. You know, I said, you know, you got the future. And so we're doing okay. And the little Thea, she's that is working. Her treatment's working. And there are a lot of positive things with the future.
1: Good.
0: So, and Raleigh, you cheer me up, and I thank you. And we all appreciate you, I'm sure.
1: Well, thank you for calling. It's always wonderful to hear from you. You're always an inspiration.
0: Oh, thank you, Raleigh. And you and John, take care now.
1: Right, you too.
0: And you stay the beautiful people. And you make the world a better place for all of us.
1: Ah, you're so kind.
0: With your listening, you know, because there's so many people that just have to be talked to and soothed, and you have a way of doing that. And that's an art into itself. And you take care now.
1: All right, you too.
0: Thank you.
1: Okay, thanks. Appreciate it. Okay, bye. All right, so always good to hear from Gene and family as far as that goes. So 888-876-5593. John is in Covington with some guesses. All right, John, let me hear them all.
2: I just have to. Being sneezed on or coughed on?
1: Ooh, no.
2: Gross, I know, but I had to try it. Thank
1: yeah.
2: you.
1: Okay, thanks. Appreciate it. All right. No, absolutely not. 888-876-5593 if you want to take a guess. And this will be a straggler for next week. We have three more bumper stumpers. Oh, wait a minute. I should be breaking right now so you can hear this next one. So I'll do that on WGN Radio.

WGN Radio. I'm Raleigh James. This is another case where Don't You Ever Turn Your Records Over. Yes, Flipside was a huge hit, so 1961, I'm going to withhold the label because you can't name too many people on it, and we'll see how you do on that. We'll get back to our question, which if you don't get it in the next half hour, will become our straggler, and then, of course, you can have your own category, and I'm looking forward to that coming up with final half hour this week of Monday Night Trivia on WGN Radio.

0: 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I'm Raleigh James. So who are they? 888-876-5593. 888-Raleigh. And yeah, Pittsburgh's own, don't you know? All right, so a half hour of Monday Night Trivia left. And before, couldn't get enough people in here fast enough. Every line was lit. Now it's wide open. That's right. And so the deal about trivia, of course, is unlike the rest of the week where I can prattle on without you. I need you desperately when it comes to Monday Night Trivia because I'm asking the questions. I can't answer them as well. So if you want, give me a call, 888-876-5555. 593-8888 Raleigh. Otherwise, we'll check out, see what's going on in the state in history. It is the last day of August, and Jerry Allison would have been 87 today. Yeah, drummer wrote That'll Be the Day, and Peggy Sue co-wrote with Buddy Holly. Yeah, Van Morrison, 81. Bobby Parker, he would have been 89 today. He wrote You Got What It Takes, and that would be the one Marv Johnson did, for which, by the way, Berry Gordy snatched the songwriting credit on that. But I think before he left us, Bobby Parker, in fact, got that back. I'm not sure, but sometime we'll play the Bobby Parker version. I've probably done that before, but just as well, probably good to celebrate that. Tomorrow, we have Archie Bell's birthday. Yeah, and 82 years old. And as far as I know, Archie is not only still alive, but he's been in a nursing home since a stroke in 2021. And I've got his address if you want to ever send him a note. And I'll try to remember to put that on the website as well, on Raleigh.net for you. What else do we have? We've got Conway Twitty would have been 93. Yeah. Tell you what. And more. 888-876-5593. Annette in Carroll Stream wants to take a guess on our question, and I am glad about that. So, Annette, what you got for me?
1: Hi. I've got a couple of guesses. They're probably not right, but, you know.
0: You never know.
1: Sorry, give it a shot. Yeah.
0: Absolutely.
1: One of them would be being offended by people who say mean things about you online.
0: Ooh. Well, this is 32 years ago. It was happening less often. So no.
1: Oh, 32 years ago.
0: Yeah.
1: Okay.
0: Yeah.
1: I guess I didn't hear that part.
0: Yeah.
1: Well, the other one is not everyone would experience this, but I've experienced it a number of times. When I've been walking in a crosswalk, when it was telling me to walk, you know, and the cars were supposed to be waiting for me, and they've zipped through the intersection and nearly knocked me down. And I was very tempted to take my white cane and whack on their car as they went past.
0: Oh, that's funny. Yeah, I don't blame you a bit. Yes, traffic's enough to drive anybody to distraction.
1: But I was tempted because I thought they're going to kill me, you know,
0: right.
1: And I'm walking with the light.
0: Right. I agree. Yeah. But, you know, that's the situation where you would have been dead right. Yes, you'd have been in the right, but it wouldn't have mattered.
1: Yeah.
0: Oh, man.
1: Well, those were the only two things I was going to guess.
0: Well, that's still nice guesses, and thanks for the call. I appreciate it, Annette.
1: Okay, thank
0: you. All right, so this doesn't happen often, at least hopefully not too often, but we are going to hear yet another commercial break because I got to do something right now or else on WGN Radio.

0: 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I'm Riley James, 1976 on A&M, title song from the album. Who is it? And, you know, this is one of those things that, man, this should have come out on CD, and it never did, not ever. So either vinyl or cassette, that was your choice, and that's all you got. So at least it wasn't 8 tracks. 888-876-5593-8888. Riley, and we've got about 15 minutes of music trivia and Monday night trivia, whatever you want, left. That's the final bumper stumper, though. But as far as our question, if you don't get it in the next 15 minutes, it becomes next week's straggler. And that's 41% of survey respondents 42 years ago said that they had considered physical violence if they were faced with this. 70% claimed they'd actually already done it. So I want to know what was driving people to violence. Larry in Little Rock, welcome to WGN Radio.
1: Hi, thank you. Am I on?
0: You are.
1: Is it hugging?
0: No, it is not.
1: Is it holding a door open?
0: No.
1: Not holding a door open?
0: No. No doors involved.
1: James?
0: Say what? No.
1: Etta James?
0: Etta James? No, I don't.
1: I have no idea.
0: Yeah, hopefully Etta James. All right.
1: No, that record or that song. But anyway, that's all I've got, except, that's it. I can't imagine.
0: Thanks, Larry. I appreciate it.
1: Thank you.
0: All right.
1: Bye-bye.
0: So, you know, I thought he was saying that Etta James would drive people to violence. No, I mean, there are some songs that would. Yeah, for me, it would be anything classical genre. Yeah, all of it. All right, Marty and Whiting, welcome back to WGN Radio.
2: I heard you're in Dire Straits. So I figured I better give you a call again.
0: Oh, good, fine. Yeah.
2: I know it's trivia night, so I didn't want to bother you when I called earlier.
0: Uh-huh.
2: But when I found out a couple of days ago that J.P. Morgan, if you remember her.
0: Of course I remember. Yes, of course.
2: I never knew she was a singer until I read that. And I want to see, not tonight, but later on this week. I guess she had a couple of hits, and one was from 1955, but I cannot tell you the title of the song because I didn't cut out the article.
0: Yeah, she died a couple of days ago. Yeah.
2: She was funny.
0: She was hilarious. She was great on the talk shows, but absolutely she was a singer. And she had Life is Just a Bowl of Cherries and some other thing. That's All I Want from You. And she did a number of things, but she was a vocalist on an ABC television show that they had, Stop the Music. And that was like 1954, as far as that goes. And then they gave her own television show in about 56. And then remember Robert Q. Lewis? He had the Robert Q. Lewis gang on CBS, and she was a charter member of that, and she was often on the Jackie Gleason show or all that. But, you know, she spent a lot of time performing in nightclubs as far as that goes. But in addition to that, she still did TV work, like she was a guest star on My Three Sons or The Odd Couple or any of that stuff. But she absolutely was a panelist. But the big thing was when she was on TV, like The Tonight Show or whatever, she always... It was double entendre and you know, sexual overtures and all that. She, you know, that kind of stuff. That was sort of her bit. But she was married about three times, as far as that goes. But I think that she died in the last week. I think I read that she fell in the hospital of some sort. So I didn't get all the details on that yet. But oh yeah, she was a firecracker. No two ways about it. You never knew what was coming out of her mouth when she was a panelist or on you know, one of the TV talk shows.
2: Yeah, and obviously she had a great voice, but it was a minor shock when I read that she had hits back in the 50s.
0: Of course.
2: So obviously she had a great voice.
0: Yeah, absolutely. And remember, she was, you know, she was born like about 1930, 31, right around there. So when we're talking about being on TV in the early 50s and stuff, you know, she's in her 20s or whatever. And she grew up in Los Angeles and, you know, went to Verdugo Hills High, as far as that goes. And the reason that her name was JP, by the way, her real name was Mary Morgan, but she was the class treasurer. And because she was the class treasurer, they gave her the nickname of J.P. like J.P. Morgan. So that sort of stuck, but it was originally Mary Margaret.
2: Okay. Well, yeah. If you put a I cannot tell you a title, but yeah, maybe this coming week, just play something by her.
0: Yeah.
2: And real quick.
0: I've got, by the way, I've got entire albums. Hard to believe.
2: Do you really?
0: Yes, I really do. But yeah.
2: What kind of music that she's singing then?
0: It's pop standard stuff. You know, but
2: okay.
0: that TV show was the big thing that she had been on in the mid-50s. Everybody kind of remember, well, you don't, but people of a certain age remember that TV show. But all right, J.P. Morgan, I'm writing it down, and I'm writing your name down so I'll know who requested it, Marty. Okay, I'll do it.
2: I got one more thing before we hang up.
0: Okay.
2: I finally got a chance about 3 weeks ago. It was just a text, but you told me about 3 months ago, hey, next time you talk to Steve and Johnny, tell them I said hi. So Johnny texted me back. Actually, this was 3 weeks ago. So that was a very sweet message from Raleigh. And then there's this Friday morning. I think it might Bob Surratt. Am I pronouncing his last
0: name? Yes, absolutely.
2: I won a T-shirt from him Friday morning. I was the first caller.
0: Oh, yay.
2: We hung up, yeah. I said, when I talk to Raleigh Monday night, I'll let her know I want a T-shirt from you, Bob.
0: Ah, that's great. Well, the difference is you'll actually get it, which is really nice.
2: Well, when I won one from Steve and Johnny, I finally got that.
0: Yeah,
2: So, yeah, it'll be in the mail.
0: Yeah, exactly. Good. Yeah, I want to know what
2: I'm
0: it looks like when you get it.
2: I wanted to tell you those stories before I forget again.
0: Oh, that's great.
2: My CRS.
0: All right. Yeah, absolutely. All right. Thanks for the call. I appreciate it.
2: Take care, bye.
0: All right, so yeah, I wonder what the T-shirt will be. That'll be fun. 888-876-5593-8888. Raleigh, Karen in Chicago is going to guess on our question. So what do you think, Karen?
3: Loud music.
0: No.
3: Somebody messing up your yard?
0: No.
3: Nosy neighbor?
0: No.
3: Wow. I guess I don't know. I can't think of anything else, but thank you for letting me try.
0: Absolutely. I'll look forward to hearing from you soon. Thanks.
3: Thank
0: Appreciate
3: you.
0: It.
3: Have a great night. I'll call you again.
0: Okay, good. Okay, bye. All right. So, yes, it's 32 years ago they did this survey, and 41% of the respondents said they had considered physical assault if they were faced with this. And 7% said, oh, I've actually done it. So I want to know what's driving people to violence. Yeah, and I know true confessions, so I've done it. Naoto in Japan, welcome to WGN Radio.
4: Yeah, thank you.
0: So how are you?
4: Yeah, I'm doing very well, but I went too hard on karaoke last night, and my throat is not feeling great.
0: what did you sing?
4: Yeah, I sing mostly Japanese rock and, you know,
0: yeah,
4: Western, like metal and stuff like that, so it's not probably your interest.
0: Well, you never know, after all. You know, I've often talked about when me and Key from Pink Lady showed up here for a television show and couldn't speak a word of English. Did they actually, were they very popular there? Did they have hits?
4: Yeah, I think they are very popular in Japan. I think they had some very big hits.
0: Okay.
4: Yeah.
0: All right.
4: Yeah.
0: Well, why not? And of course, we played Kyu Sakamoto, so that's about as close as we get.
4: Yeah, I hear them quite often on this show.
0: Yeah, I'll bet. All right. So we always talk about the Myers-Briggs types. I don't think I've asked you this before, but I might have. Donald Trump, our president, has been typed. What type is Donald Trump?
4: Well, I think I got this question before, but is it okay, or maybe you have a next question?
0: So, we did this before, did we?
4: I think he's ESTP, and I think I got this one.
0: Yes, yes. Okay, well then let me ask you this. What's Elon Musk?
4: Well, I think he's definitely INTJ.
0: Absolutely right.
4: Oh, yes.
0: That's really good. All right. Well, you are a winner, as usual.
4: Well, thank you.
0: Okay.
4: And I'm going to call you next week if I can.
0: counting on it. Thanks, Naoto. Appreciate it. All right. So, yeah, I guess we did ask Donald before, but Elon, I had not been aware. And isn't that interesting how differently different they are, Donald Trump being ESTP and Elon Musk being INTJ. So they only have the T's in common, the thinking in common. How about that? So, yeah, it's a lot of fun. And, you know, take it for what it is. Myers-Briggs, there's a lot of criticism about it, but it's still used in employment situations and government situations occasionally. And it is, you know, a test that determines, you know, basically what you are, what you're about, how you think, all that kind of stuff, your personality determinants. But as I say, some people swear by it and say, hey, this is really great. But a lot of people also say, totally bogus. You take it once, you take it 5 weeks later, you got a 50% chance of being a totally different type. And yeah, since it's self-reporting, you know that there's a certain amount of mood involved in all of that. But nonetheless, it's an interesting thing that's been around for years. Neither Myers nor Briggs was a psychiatrist or psychologist as far as that goes. And yeah, it was a mother-daughter group, and they were inspired by a Carl Jung book. And originally designed it during World War II to help women who were entering the industrial workforce find jobs more suited to their personalities. And then by 1950, an insurance company picked it up and used it to determine whether job applicants were suitable or not. And then the rest was just, a real... it caught on. It was almost a zeitgeist of hiring, if you will, and still used to this day. All right. So now, Peter Allen did "I've Been Taught by Experts." The Binders did "You Don't Have to Cry Anymore." It was Curtis Lee doing "Gee, How I Wish You Were Here," and the Catalinas doing "TikTok." We covered all the other ones. Gil Scott Heron doing "The Bottle." Leone did "Am I Losing You?" 2004. Chuck Ray, who we're going to look up, I am anyway, and Stan will as well, and maybe we'll find out something about him. The Philadelphians, "Coming Home to You." The Capitals, "Tired of Running from You." The Monotones, "Fools Will Be Fooled." And the Blossoms, "That's When the Tears Start." And that pretty much is it. So, our violence question will become next week's straggler. That's right. We'll pick it up right there. And until then, this week, live shows, Tuesday, Wednesday, and Thursday night, 10 p.m. Central. Be there or be square, as they say. And until that, 29 hours from now, or 21 hours from now, how time flies, 21 hours from now, that's a wrap. We thank Adam for keeping us on the air and John for screening your calls. But above all, I thank you for calling. That's true every night. It's especially true on Monday Night Trivia. So thank you, thank you, thank you. Talk to you tomorrow right here. I'm Raleigh James. It's WGN Radio.
5: 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I'm Grant Marshall, 2020 News. Real news, real stories, real fun. Manhattan Maze Massacre. In Manhattan, a corn-crushing creep committed some cold-blooded crop carnage. Cops say a man rolled up on a city bike, ripped out corn stalks Upper East Side preschool children had cultivated on a sidewalk farm for months, then trashed their treasured harvest. NYPD's investigating criminal mischief. The suspect's still loose, proving some people really are outstanding in their field. Motor City Motor Mouth. News anchors blowing off steam are a proud, pugnacious part of Detroit TV history. Taping a tease turns into a tempest in a tee shot for one anchor at Fox 2. The on-camera outburst featuring foul-mouthed fury towards some suspected snake in the newsroom. The anchor gets fired, proving the putzes who run the station don't know grit from Shinola. Legendary Motown anchor Bill Bonds proved Pow Pow Put Up Your Duke's performances were rocket fuel for ratings. The young and the senseless say freeze. The Wisconsin State Fair's curdled yet again. The bait outdoors turning into booyah bedlam as the Badger State looks like it's living up to its knock'em sock'em namesake. Fist and shout as a flurry of fights broke out. Video of the venom, like something out of a fair to dismember. The State Fair's been raising Miranda and her rights for more than a century, but America's dairyland's now souring on social media scenes of such savagery and strife. And that's what's happening. I'm Grant Marshall, 2020 News.
0: 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We started right at 10. 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

0: WGN Radio. I'm Raleigh James. We have 3 hours to spend together Monday night. The time is right for trivia. Yeah, and I've got a question for you. All right, you got our straggler at the end of the last hour of last week's show, so that means a brand new question. Here we go. Until 1985, virtually every American household did this. Today, less than 5% of households do it. Do what? So until 1985, everyone was doing it. Today, less than 5% of households. What is it? All right, so that's my question. Now I've got 11 bumper stumpers, which you may or may not know. You haven't heard any yet. So if you don't want to take a gander at my question, have your own category. And everybody knows something about something. Yeah, there is absolutely no exceptions there. All right, so with that in mind, I always say you can have your own category. And boy, Marty in Whiting has picked one appropriate for the times. He wants Dolly Parton trivia. So Marty in Whiting, how are you?
1: Pretty good. Raleigh, yourself?
0: All right. So a Dolly trivia, huh? All right, here we go.
1: Yeah, she's still on my mind.
0: Good. Good. Well, as you know, it's been in virtually every account. She came from a family of 12 siblings. She was one of 12. Who was the oldest, and what are they doing? Yellow.
1: I have no clue. you threw me a hard one there.
0: Well, yeah, yes and no. Actually, as you know, some of her sisters are singing and you know, very visible like Stella and others. But the oldest was Willa Dean. And Willa Dean, who is 85 today, has written books. She wrote a Parton family memoir, Smoky Mountain Memories, and she also had a cookbook in 1997. So she's somewhat of a writer. Now, six boys, six girls. Sadly, four of the boys are dead. Of the other two, neither of the boys, Coy or Robert, pursued a public life. But the girls all did. And it was Willa Dean who was a writer.
1: Stella's still alive, isn't she?
0: Absolutely, and still performing. And
1: wow.
0: you betcha. And there are others who are still performing as well, Cassie and Frida. Cassie mostly worked at Dollywood and things like that, but Frida probably a little more visible. And then Rachel, because Rachel was the one who was on TV. She was in the ABC sitcom 9 to 5.
1: Did not know that.
0: Yeah, so all
1: and
0: the...
1: I just heard this.
0: Go ahead.
1: I just heard this morning. It was planned anyways before she started canceling her shows. Next year in London and Nashville, they're having like a Dolly Parton festival for her.
0: That's great. Absolutely great.
1: Yeah.
0: Yeah, she deserves...
1: She's not only loved in America, right. She was loved throughout the world, but... Yeah, she's still on my mind, so I thought, you know what? Dolly Parton trivia question.
0: Well, there you go. All right. Well, we'll talk to you later. Thanks. Appreciate it, Marty.
1: No problem. Bye.
0: All right. And not at all surprised at the outpouring of love for Dolly Parton, because literally I've yet to find anyone who has a crossword to say. I poured her for a while, but you know that story. And boy, she certainly showed her stuff when she bailed him out of his bankruptcy. Oh, man. So, yeah, she's more of a woman than I'd be. 888-876-5593, 8888 Raleigh. We'll get to Billy Bob. We've got Walter and Wheaton. He's got a trivia guest for me. So we're going to stop down and find out what he thinks right now, because we have thrown a question out there. Until 1985, virtually every American household did this. Today, less than 5% of households do it. So, Walter and Wheaton, what do you think?
2: Hello?
0: Yeah.
2: Oh, I was thinking maybe watch movies on VHS.
0: Oh, I love that. That's a great answer. And actually, virtually every American household never did this because, as you probably know, California never adopted VHS very widely. They were certainly a beta state.
2: Oh, really? I was living in Long Island at the time.
0: Yeah, no, California was the only one where beta tapes were much more popular than VHS. But that's a good guess. I appreciate it, and thank you.
2: Thank you. Bye.
0: All right, so 888-876-5593, 8888 Raleigh. Barry is in New Hampshire. We're moving away from Beatles and moving right to charts. How are you, Barry?
3: Hey, Raleigh. How about if people went on Sunday drives?
0: Sunday drives. I like that, too. That's not right either.
3: Okay.
0: So we're going to do charts.
3: Yes, we are.
0: Okay. I've decided we'll do the cash box charts this week rather than the Billboard charts. And okay. We'll take this week, I assume you want the week of what would be September, well, probably September 2nd or so. Yeah, actually September 3rd. You ready?
3: Yeah, I am.
0: Number one, Sunshine Superman.
3: Donovan.
0: Number two, Yellow Submarine.
3: Beatles.
0: Number three, You Can't Hurry Love.
3: Supremes.
0: Number four, See You in September.
3: The Happenings.
0: Yeah, number five, Sunny.
3: Bobby Hub.
0: Yeah, number six, Summer in the City.
3: Love and Spoonful.
0: Number seven, Wouldn't It Be Nice.
3: Beach Boys.
0: Yes, number eight, Summertime.
3: Summertime.
0: Yeah. He was on Chess, and he had a lot of wonderful hits, and I don't know what I can tell you about male vocal.
3: I'm not sure.
0: All right. His biggest hit, arguably, was I Do Love You. Doesn't help, huh?
3: Nope.
0: All right, no. It should. It's the best-sounding thing on the list. That'd be Billy Stewart.
3: Yeah.
0: Number nine, Bus Stop.
3: The Hollies.
0: Yes, and number 10, Guantanamera. On A&M.
3: One Ton Tomato.
0: Yeah, like One Ton Tomato. Exactly. Yes, yes. Yeah, that's it. Who were they? They were on A&M.
3: A&M. I don't know.
0: The Sandpipers. But hey, you know, you're entitled to three wrong. You only got two wrong. So as usual, you are a winner. Hang on. Don't go away.
3: Thanks, Raleigh.
0: All right. Prizes are worthless. Takes forever to get them. So you're doing it for the fun of it. And I am grateful. I always say I defer to first-time callers, and I'm going to do that right now. We've got John. He's in Iowa. So, John, what part of Iowa?
4: Grinnell.
0: Oh, okay. Good. Excellent. So we're going to do this week in 1977, or do you want another week?
4: No, June 27th.
0: June 27th, 1977. Why is that important to you? What was going on then?
4: Summertime.
0: Yeah, well, it was summertime, but what were you doing?
4: Going into junior high.
0: Oh, perfect, perfect. That you were a captive audience for radio then. All right, let me...
4: Yes, very much so.
0: I'm going to take the Billboard charts for this. Wait a minute. All right. We'll take the Billboard charts. They're here somewhere. Well, maybe they're not. Oh, well, guess we'll do the Cashbox charts after all, the 70s. All right, now I just got to find the right week. This is every chart Cashbox put out, and I can't believe it, the dates aren't on them. Oh, God, that's awful.
4: What's the difference between Cashbox and Billboard?
0: Different publications.
4: Okay.
0: Cashbox, arguably, was a much better chart for soul records. Billboard always was somewhat, I won't say racist, but they tended to, you know, fall down compared to Cashbox. Cashbox was owned by one guy, and he held it closely. And Billboard was an outgrowth. It started out as the Billboard in the 1800s. It was a publication for carnivals and things like that. You'd look at the old ads, and it would be looking for a fat lady or, you know, that kind of a thing. And
4: okay.
0: In about the 1920s or so, as music started in for real, what they wound up doing was spinning off that publication, calling it Amusement Business, and taking the Billboard and making it the Music Bible. All right, so that's yeah, that's the difference. But I can't believe I have every Cashbox chart here, and I never noticed this till now. In the 70s, they didn't write the weeks. All right, well, that's all right. I can fix that. We'll just go to Billboard chart. So hang on a minute. Don't go away. Stay where you are.
4: Okay.
0: All right. Yeah, how dare they? All right, so we'll pick it up right there with John in Iowa with some Billboard charts from 1977. I never noticed that about Cashbox. And there'll be room for you too. Billy Bob and Paul is going to be taking some guesses. So it's Monday Night Trivia. Attendance will be taken on WGN Radio.

0: WGN Radio. I'm Raleigh James. There's your first bumper stumper. Who are they? Yeah, mid-60s. I'd give you a label, but that may be too much of a giveaway. All right, so I actually found the dates on the Cashbox charts, and I also found the Billboard charts, and they're pretty darn close, actually. But so we will go with Cashbox, since I got the dates here. And Cashbox been around since, it was around 1942 to the mid-90s, and it started for coin-op, jukebox operators. All right, so are you ready? Why, wait a minute. What happened here? Oh, wait a minute. He can't say anything because it's not working. All right, now it will. Now we're back to John. Are you there?
1: I am here.
0: Okay, good. Yeah, so here we go with Cashbox. Like I say, pretty close to the Billboard charts. But number one, theme from Rocky.
1: Oh.
0: Gonna Fly Now.
1: Bill Conti.
0: There you go. Number two, Undercover Angel.
1: Alan O'Day.
0: Yeah, number three, Lonely Boy.
1: Andrew Gold.
0: Number four, Got to Give It Up.
1: I have no idea.
0: Oh, man, Marvin Gaye, that was a great record. Number five.
1: Okay.
0: Feels Like the First Time.
1: Oh, no.
0: Oh, you can do this. It was on Atlantic. No clue?
1: No,
0: okay.
1: I'll pass.
0: Okay, Foreigner. That's all right. You're entitled to three wrong, and you're not there yet.
1: Okay, what was the name of the song again?
0: Feels Like the First Time, Foreigner.
1: Oh, I should have known that. Okay.
0: I know. That's why I was, are you sure? Because I figured if you didn't know Marvin Gaye, chances are good you would have known Foreigner, you know?
1: Foreigner, yeah.
0: Yeah.
1: Okay.
0: Number six, Jet Airliner.
1: Oh, Steve Miller Band.
0: Yes. Number seven, Angel in Your Arms. This morning, going to be the devil in someone else's arms tonight.
1: Oh, I'm going to lose. I don't know.
0: It was Hot. Okay, it was a three girls, a group called Hot. Angel in Your Arms. All
1: I've
0: right.
1: Never heard of that. Never heard of it.
0: And it was number seven on Cashbox. Let's see where it was on Billboard that week. So we'll have a comparison.
1: So I'd get the next three, right?
0: Yeah, right. Exactly. All right. So it was number nine. Okay. By the way, it was number nine on Billboard. Okay. So now let's move on to number eight. Dreams.
1: Oh, Fleetwood Mac.
0: Yes, number nine. It's a remake. Dadu Ron Ron.
1: Oh, Sean Cassidy.
0: Yes, absolutely right. And number 10, Heard It in a Love Song.
1: Oh.
0: I know you know it.
1: I can hear it.
0: Yeah. I can play a little, maybe. Maybe that will spur you on to memory or something.
1: Well, let's give it a shot. I'm going to lose, but go ahead.
0: Yeah, I'm looking for it here.
1: Heard it a love song.
0: Yeah, exactly right. That,
1: I know this song.
0: Yeah, you do know this song. And you know this group. I know you know this group. And here's what they sounded like on vinyl.

0: All right. So what do you think? It's on Capricorn.
1: Oh, okay. The record label's not going to help, but Nitty Gritty Third Band.
0: Marshall Tucker Band.
1: Oh, thank you so much.
0: Call me next week and we'll try it again.
1: I will try again.
0: Okay, thanks. Appreciate
1: it. Bye-bye.
0: All right, so close but no cigar. Yeah, when it's on Capricorn, about the only thing you can say on something like that is it's probably going to be a Southern group. There's probably a Macon connection there somewhere. All right, so we're going to do some 5x5 with Billy Bob and Bourbonnais, but I wanted to fall to some guesses first. Paul in Woodstock, what do you think?
2: Because of how much it's dropped, I'm thinking maybe use the landline at their home.
0: I like that answer. It's not right, but I really like it.
2: Oh, darn.
0: Thanks a lot. I appreciate the call. All right. So landlines, no. People don't know. Even people who think they have landlines now, before it gets to the central office, it went to VoIP. All right. Mike in Winfield. Welcome back. What do you think?
3: Hi, Raleigh. How about play board games?
0: I like that, too. No. And by the way, they're still very popular in Utah. All right. Thanks for trying.
3: How about watch free television?
0: No, I like that, too. Any other guesses?
3: Play records.
0: No.
3: That's it.
0: Okay. Thanks for trying. Appreciate it.
3: Have a great night.
0: You, too. Yeah, board games are huge. Monday night, family night is family fun night. It's Monday night. Board games are huge in Utah. All right, so let's see what Kimberly and Dalton thinks. Welcome back to WGN Radio.
4: Hi, Raleigh. How are you?
0: All right, how are you doing?
4: Oh, well, we couldn't hit a bad month, but we're going along. Three things with the car, the sun pump, all kinds of stuff.
0: Well,
4: overcome. We overcome.
0: Yeah, it's all fixable, and the month will be over in minutes.
4: My grandmother always called August dog month, and my mother has kind of that belief. And I guess it was true this year.
0: Yeah, you know, years ago I had a producer, Ron Flatter, who started a campaign, Stamp Out August. He saw no good in it. There were no holidays. There were all sorts of reasons he had, but he wanted to get rid of August. So you just never know.
4: Yes. Anyway, actually, my mom's upstairs, I'm down, but she asked me, these are really her guesses. So
0: okay.
4: We'll give mom the
0: all right,
4: here.
0: Jean, let's hear them. Go for it.
4: Going to church.
0: Nope.
4: Shopping at shopping malls.
0: Nope.
4: And video games like Coleco, Atari, that kind of thing.
0: Nope. But thanks for trying. Appreciate it.
4: It's what we got right now.
0: That's
4: okay.
0: Good. All right, thanks.
4: She says hello to you. Take care.
0: Me too. Yeah, and of course you get half a dozen guesses, and you can call as often as you want because, again, the prizes are worthless. All right, so we'll find out what's going on in the world at large, then we'll get right back to it with your guesses coming up on WGN Radio.

0: Possibility of GN Radio. I'm Riley James. Okay, so who are they? 1959 on Argo. There's your second bumper stumper. And our question that we are canoodling right about now. Until 1985, virtually every American household did this. Today, it's less than 5% of households that do it. Do what? All right, 888-876-5593, 8888-Raleigh. I see we've got no guessers on that right now. We're going to do specialized knowledge, don't you know, like Shane, who is driving me to Milwaukee, no doubt, who wants MASH. So, Shane, welcome back to WGN Radio.
1: How you doing, Raleigh?
0: All right, how about yourself?
1: Not too bad.
0: Good. Weather okay?
1: It's warm and humid. Not as bad as out there, but I hate humidity.
0: Oh, I don't blame you. I absolutely don't. People who make fun of it are just haven't experienced it. And, of course, as bad as it is there, it could be a lot worse. You could be in Mobile or Tampa or Houston.
1: Oh, this is true. That's where you sweat and you can't cool off.
0: Right, right. When I got off at the airport, always at Moisant in New Orleans, I always thought it was like liquid oxygen. I thought I was literally breathing liquid. So I can.
1: Yeah, we went down to Orlando one time, and it was exactly like that. It was just horrible.
0: Yeah, I know. What were they thinking? Why put Disney World there? Anyway, I had a question for you. What you got?
1: Jim from Richmond. Have we heard from him?
0: We have not. We have not heard from Jim because we're practicing tough love here due to an outpouring of emails I got from people who were saying, hey, you know, we've been talking to Jim for a few years now, and he's just not making any progress. So what we said to Jim was, look, we want you to be independent. Anytime you have made a gain toward independence, call us and let us know what it is. We haven't heard a thing.
1: Okay.
0: Because, you know, a lot of suggestions and a lot of people really poured their heart into finding things that might work. And the feeling is just that for whatever reason, Jim is incapable of assimilating them. So what more can we do? And I hope that he will take it upon himself to realize that, no, he can't depend on others. And, saying I can't is not going to be an answer. He has to figure out how he can.
1: Right. Yeah, makes sense.
0: So I hope we do hear from him because it'll mean that he's turned a corner and is doing something on his own. Can't wait to hear what it is.
1: Yeah, I hope so, too.
0: Yeah, absolutely. All right, so we are going to do a MASH question. Now, interestingly, I guess the writers change on a show all the time and all that, and maybe they don't go back and look at other scripts. But the bottom line is that Hawkeye has claimed he came from two different states. Early in the series, it was one, and then it was another. What were the two states?
1: I know one was Crab Apple Cove, Maine.
0: Right, that was the first one. And then in the later episodes?
1: I it's not ringing a bell.
0: Vermont.
1: Okay.
0: Yeah. So, as I say, the main one, yeah, we all kind of know that was it. But then later in the later episodes, suddenly it turned into Vermont. So, I don't know what happened to New Hampshire between the two, but I guess it was gone. All right, we'll talk to you next week.
1: Thanks, Raleigh.
0: Okay, thanks. Appreciate it. So, 888-876-5593-8888-Raleigh. And let's see, Mike in Elwood. Now, you want 1966 charts, except we did that at the... Are you still there, Mike? Wait, I think we talked to Mike, actually, and we did 1966 charts. That's why, because we've already talked to him. Well, that would make sense. Mike in Illinois, welcome back to WGN Radio. What do you think? Mike?
2: Who, me?
0: Who, that? Yes, you.
2: Oh, sorry. Back to, I want to say it's Mail a Letter.
0: Oh, I love that. That's not right.
2: Oh.
0: But it's a lovely guess. And if you think of something else, call me back.
2: Will do. Thank you.
0: Thanks. Appreciate it. So 888-876-5593-8888-Raleigh. Oh, man, we're going to get some lyrics from 1964. That'll always be fun. That's Fran. But Billy Bob and Bourbonnais has been hanging on for a while, and he called early. So Billy Bob and Bourbonnais, how are you tonight?
3: Fine and dandy. Oh, by the way, this is a 112th time caller.
0: Oh, good.
3: I'm going to take a guess at your first bumper stopper. That was Sue Lyons. Or what was the gal that did Paper Tiger? What was her name? Sue something or other?
0: Oh, well, no, it wasn't.
3: Well, what was her name? I'm trying to think of.
0: Yeah, I'm trying. It wasn't Lyons, but I'm trying to think of that too.
3: I'm wrong. So then I want to take a guess at your.
0: Yeah.
3: By the way,
0: I think Paper Tiger was Sue Thompson, who did James Hold the Ladder Steady and Norman and all of those.
3: Not even close.
0: Okay.
3: And then for your trivia question,
0: yes,
3: I'm going to say that this is it's so easy. I kind of feel ashamed to give you the answer that people. Instead of taking baths, they quit doing that and they're taking showers now.
0: Oh, that's interesting. I like that. It's not right, but that's...
3: Oh, doggone it, I thought I had it.
0: Okay, so you want 5x5?
3: Yeah, and then 2 requests if I can get them in.
0: All right, well, let me find that piece of paper first. I should have gotten that earlier so we can make sure that I actually write them down. And this time I'll also
3: usually get them in for me. I appreciate it.
0: I try. Let's see. That wouldn't be right. All right, so I'm still checking. One moment. All right, so this should work. All right, here we go. So,
3: I've done it.
0: Now, I've got Matchbox by Carl Perkins, which I ran out of time the other night, but we're going to play it tomorrow night. So what else you got?
3: Well, you got my other one in, though. I heard that one.
0: Okay, good.
3: And then I was going to do, I can't remember the artist that did in the 60s, My Pledge of Love. Who was that?
0: Oh, Joe Jeffrey's group.
3: Yeah, I want you to play that one for me, you would.
0: Okay, sure.
3: And then that one I heard earlier, when the guy on Sharks, the one I heard it in the love song,

0: Jeopardy.
1: Merv Griffin.
0: Absolutely. In Sanford and Son, Fred calls his son a big what?
1: Dummy.
0: Yep. All right. Where would you catch alpha-gal syndrome, where you no longer can eat red meat?
1: Pass.
0: Okay. By the way, tick bites. We'll give you that.
1: No, I never knew that. I heard that one.
0: Yeah. What drink gives you wings?
1: Red Bull.
0: Absolutely. And now it has to be spelled. Now it has to be spelled W-I-I-N-G-S because of a lawsuit. But that's 4 out of 5. You've won. Hang on. Don't go away.
1: Thank you.
0: Very good. So Billy Bob usually does ace it again. Prizes are worthless. Takes forever to get anything. The certificate's fun when you get it. What else you get? You probably don't want like a 45 or a cassette or a CD or something. You're right. A DVD. All right. Brett is a first-time caller, and he is in Tennessee. So, Brett, welcome to WGN Radio.
2: Thank you, Raleigh.
0: Okay, so you're near. You're near Chattanooga. I see.
2: Yeah, okay. About 25 minutes away.
0: Okay.
2: From Chattanooga. Okay. So, yeah, I'd like to answer the question about what 80s families used to do that they don't do anymore.
0: Okay, what do you think?
2: I think it's eat dinner together.
0: I like that. It's not right, but that's a nice guess.
2: Okay, that's what my wife thought it was.
0: Well,
2: we're laying
0: here
2: listening to your show.
0: Well, I hope you will call me again.
2: Yeah.
0: Thank you. I appreciate it.
2: No problem.
0: All right,
2: thanks
0: good deal. So 888-876-5593, 8888 Raleigh. All right, now we have Mike in Elmwood Park who wants 1968 chart. So are you there, Mike?
3: How you doing, Raleigh?
0: All right, how about yourself?
3: Good, good.
0: All right, so we're going to do 1968, this week in 1968?
3: That's right.
0: All right, here we are, I'm looking. Still checking, one moment. All right, here I am. These are the cash box charts. Number one, People Got to Be Free.
3: Rascals.
0: Number two, Born to Be Wild.
3: Steppenwolf.
0: Number three, Light My Fire.
3: Doors.
0: Number four, Turn Around, Look at Me. A cover, obviously.
3: Vogues.
0: Yes. Number five, Hello, I Love You.
3: Doors.
0: Number six, Sunshine of Your Love.
3: Sunshine of Your Love, Cream.
0: Number seven, Classical Gas.
3: Mason Williams.
0: Number eight, Sealed with a Kiss, another remake.
3: Brian Hyland.
0: That was originally earlier, but no, this is the remake from 1968.
3: Sealed with a Kiss. Gary Lewis in a Playboy.
0: Absolutely right. Number nine, Soul Limbo.
3: Soul Limbo.
0: Think Memphis.
3: That one you... What's that?
0: Think Memphis.
3: Memphis. That wouldn't be Booker T and EMGs.
0: Yes, it is.
3: No, wow.
0: I knew I could give you a clue that would work. Number 10, Dream a Little Dream of Me.
3: Mama Cass.
0: Very good.
3: Mama and the Papas.
0: Yes, you actually is a solo there. Mama Cass, you have done it. You have aced the top 10. Congratulations.
3: Thank you.
0: Hang on. Don't go away. All right. So that's really nice. Very good. All right. So we'll get to Fran and her 1964 lyrics. We have room for you, too, as well. Plenty of it. We've got another bumper stumper coming up. I expect guesses. And until 1985, virtually every American household did this. Today, it's less than 5% of households did what? All right. 888-876-5593 on WGN Radio.

0: WGN Radio. I'm Raleigh James, 1966 on the Karen label. That's kind of a giveaway. So who are they? 888-876-5593. 8888-Raleigh. Come on, how many records can you name on Karen? All right, so we're going to do some lyrics, I do believe, with Fran and Austin. But before we do, deferring to first-time callers, Jerry is one of those, and he is in Chicago. So, Jerry, welcome to WGN Radio.
1: Hi, Raleigh. I love your show.
0: Well, thank you for calling.
1: My guess for the trivia is spring cleaning.
0: Oh, I love that. Oh, I hope it's not less than 5% of households today. Oh, man. No, that's a good guess, though. I like it.
1: Okay, thanks.
0: Appreciate
1: Bye-bye.
0: It. Yeah, until 1985, virtually every American household did this. Today, it's less than 5% of households. Spring cleaning. God, I hope that's not right. All right, so it's not the answer I'm looking for anyway. 888-876-5593. Now, with that in mind, we go directly to Fran in Austin. How's it going, Fran?
2: Oh, pretty good. I have a guess, first of all.
0: Okay, what you got?
2: Reading newspapers.
0: That's so close. Now, be the family. Virtually every American household did this. Today, less than 5% of households do it. Do what? Come on, you've got it. You can do this.
2: Read.
0: Oh, God. Read. Go the other way. Come on, you can do it.
2: Watch the news?
0: No.
2: Oh, shoot.
0: God, you are so close.
2: Reading magazines?
0: No.
2: Subscribing to newspapers?
0: There you go. That's true. In 1984, 112% of households subscribed to a daily newspaper. Obviously, some of them more than one. That's how they got that number. Today, it's less than 5% of households that subscribe to a daily newspaper.
2: Oh, wow. I got it. Yay.
0: You did. You are a winner. Yeah, we don't even need to do your lyrics. We'll save them.
2: Yeah, all right.
0: All right. Very good.
2: We'll do the lyrics next time.
0: Yes, we will. All right. Thanks. Appreciate it.
2: All right.
0: All right. So absolutely, that was it. Less than 5% of households today subscribe to a daily newspaper. And that used to be 112%, meaning where there were towns with a morning and an afternoon, people were subscribing to both. All right. So, and that's the way it always used to be. Yeah. 30 years ago. Not too long ago, actually, it's 32 years ago, 31 and a half, Fortune magazine reported it in November of 1994. 41% of survey respondents 30 years ago said they would consider physical assault if faced with this. 7% admitted they've done that. What is driving people to violence 30 years ago? 41% said they would consider violence a physical assault if they were faced with this, and 7% said, yep, they actually had done that. So what's driving people to violence? 888-876-5593, 8888-Raleigh. So we have Matthew in Chicago. Matthew, welcome to WGN Radio.
3: Raleigh, good evening. How are you?
0: How are you?
3: I'm very good. It's actually my birthday tonight.
0: Hey, happy birthday. It's impolite to ask, but how old are we now?
3: We are 34.
0: Oh, then it's not impolite at all. That's a number to be proud of. That's lovely. So, okay.
3: I understand.
0: The day's coming to an end. How did you spend it?
3: So I had breakfast with my father. Uh-huh. We went to a little diner that we like called Mr. Allison's over in Mount Prospect for some ham and an omelet.
0: Okay.
3: And so I met my mother in Wheeling for Bob Chin's for our annual little King Crab dinner.
0: Good.
3: And now I'm back in the garage doing some work on, a couple things, and I'm listening to you, and it reminds me of spending the evenings with my grandma having cake, and I just wanted to give you a call and say it brings back good memories, and I appreciate you for keeping this going.
0: That's so nice of you. I really appreciate that, and I'm delighted to be spending the waning moments of your birthday with you. That was a great way to spend it. May you have many,
3: Absolutely.
0: Many more just as delightful.
3: Absolutely. My father and I went out yesterday on Sunday, and we trimmed up the grave sites with the weed whacker and the brush and everything. Got everyone got a little late summer haircut, and today. My grandma was an August 28th birthday, so we always shared that connection with each other, kind of having the same birthday party up one day. But we did a little dinner tonight, and the fam was there. So everyone, have a great night. And I appreciate you, Riley. I'm just listening to you and it brought back good memories.
0: Well, thank you so much for calling. I hope you will again.
3: Thanks again, Riley.
0: Hey, thanks.
3: Take care.
0: All right. And happy birthday. How nice. 34. Wow. His whole life is ahead of him. That's great. I know I usually say it, but I'm looking down and my pants are older than he is. Well, they still fit. All right, John is in Covington. John, let's see here. Welcome back to WGN Radio.
4: Hi, Raleigh. Well, I'm going to pick a category. I haven't heard old-time radio mention. The program I would like is called Vic and Sade.
0: Oh, I don't get to pick the program. See, I had picked a question. It said old-time radio, so I picked a question, but let's see. Let's see if we can find what you want.
4: You don't have to make it Vic and Sade. You can make it another one if you want.
0: No. We'll find out. I'm not even really with the show. So that's going to be fun for
4: me. It's hilarious.
0: There were 324 episodes. How did I miss this? Wow.
4: Starts in the late 30s, and it's got a long run. Yeah. Like you said, 324.
0: Yeah. Wow. Yeah, I guess it started in 37. In fact,
4: I believe that's right, yeah.
0: What was the first show about?
4: Oh, basically it's about how people spend their time without listening to the radio or the TV, reading, playing gin rummy with each other, darning socks, that kind of thing.
0: No, it's actually a specific event, and it's a parade. But a parade for what?
4: Oh. It's a... daggone it. I don't know, I give...
0: It's a parade for Decoration Day.
4: Oh, the first. Oh, yes. Oh, you are so right. They used to. Yeah, I was a little kid when they called it Decoration Day,
0: right.
4: And then right around 1965, Decoration Day was out. It had to be Memorial Day.
0: Right. Exactly.
4: Thank you, Raleigh, for everything you
0: appreciate
4: do.
0: It.
4: Thank
0: Thanks
4: you.
0: For calling.
4: Bye-bye.
0: All right. So, yes, the Decoration Day Parade. All right, 888-876-5593. We got two more hours of Monday Night Trivia. We've got James, who wants World War II, Cindy, who wants Bewitched, and someone will take a guess on my question. 30 years ago, 41% of respondents said they'd considered physical assault if faced with this. Faced with what? 7% actually did it. Right after the news, we'll pick it up right there on WGN Radio. And I'm Raleigh James with the second hour of Monday Night Trivia, starting in minutes right here on WGN Radio.

0: WGN Radio. I'm Raleigh James. Yeah, Philly all the way. So who are they? 888-876-5593 on the... Let's see, campus label for that, 1962 on campus, right. All right, the first thing they had out was actually on Cameo, but they didn't have much on that, but then they switched to campus. All right, so for a couple releases, and then they were gone, of course. 888-876-5593. I got a question, since it is Monday Night Trivia. But, of course, what you want will trump that. If you don't know my bumpers and you don't know this question, you can have your own category. Sky is the limit. We have a good time doing it. The prizes are worthless. They take forever to get to you. 30 years ago, 41% of survey respondents said they'd considered physical assault if they were faced with this. 7% said they'd actually done it. Done what? All right, so there's my question. And, yeah, getting physical. Otherwise, have your own category. We prove that every week. And so we welcome Cindy to the program, WGN Radio. Welcome back, Cindy.
1: Okay, I have a pretty good guess.
0: Okay.
1: I guess maybe it would be done now, maybe as much, but like punch some guy out for making a pass at your girlfriend or wife.
0: That is not it. What else you got?
1: Well, that's about it. But then, yeah, that's all. I'll try and think of something else. I never made my boyfriend jealous. He never had to do that. But anyhow, I did it all for him. I just, you know, got rid of the people. But then anyhow, and I wanted Bewitched trivia. And you know why? I told you before those shows were made, those like Bewitched and all those shows. They were made to make people forget about the Vietnam War.
0: Okay.
1: That's why they... And then I was watching PBS today a little bit, and they're broadcasting that advertising show on right now again.
0: Okay.
1: Maybe someone could call the reference librarian and find out when it's going to be on again. I might watch it again if I could. But then Miss Fisher was on in the afternoon. It was the first episode. It was that's really the best one, the first episode, where the whole Turkish bath blows up and there's like a alarm fire for like every fire truck in the whole Australia comes to put. But then anyhow, it's just the best Miss Fisher episode. But then anyhow, Bewitched trivia.
0: All right. Obviously, the show's animated opening and closing credits were really memorable. Who created them?
1: Who created the credits?
0: You know the credits. They were animated. The sequence where you see the opening and closing credits.
1: Oh, where she's like flying around on the that I don't know. That's a good question. Like maybe the guy who did the Flintstones?
0: Now, who would that be? By the way, it's not a guy. It would be a company, but that's okay.
1: That I would...
0: Yeah, who did the Flintstones?
1: Ram McNally?
0: No, they were one of the biggest animation houses in Los Angeles. You can do this.
1: Oh, Disney.
0: No, that was the Imagineers. It wasn't Disney. What else?
1: Okay, what was it? What is that? Looney Tunes?
0: No. It's not a product, it's a company. Started by two guys. And you were right to think of the Flintstones. And you could also be thinking about Huckleberry Hound or Yogi Bear or Scooby-Doo or the Smurfs, you name it.
1: Oh, that, you know, I was young when, you know, I guess I'm close, but I can't.
0: All right.
1: Let me think one more minute.
0: Okay.
1: Not Charles Schultz.
0: No. No, these are animators. And they met. They met in the 30s, the two guys who founded this company. They had been working on Tom and Jerry for MGM.
1: I guess Mike would probably know, but I don't bother him. He's going to sleep. I don't know.
0: Hanna-Barbera.
1: Oh, no. That's before my time, yeah. I'm interested in all that stuff because most of my my aunts and uncles were from that era. You know, my uncle Charles Krause was born in 1906.
0: Well, this is much later. Hanna-Barbera founded Hanna-Barbera Productions in 1957, July of 1957, and they had, been working, as I say, on MGM in the 30s. But they sort of had some office space at Kling Studios, and then they moved to Cahuenga Boulevard, which was a very famous location until 1998, and finally to Sherman Oaks, where the Galleria was. So, yeah.
1: What did Elizabeth Monk, I forgot what she, colon cancer or something like that? Is that what she died of? That was, she died, I used to watch her on Password, and she seemed real smart, like a typical, never acted dumb.
0: She was only 62, and it was 1995, and it was colon cancer, yes.
1: Yeah, that was one of the saddest days of my life.
0: And sadly, it was one of those things where she had completely been ignoring all the symptoms. She thought it was the flu and this and that. And by the time she went to the doctor, it was too late.
1: Oh.
0: All right.
1: Well, the other thing is Chuck's anniversary is coming up of his passing. And, I was so busy today. I made homemade ragu and all kinds of stuff today. Washed the floor and made Cheerios, the peanut butter Cheerios squares. We're going to have like 93 degrees weather.
0: Well, there you have it.
1: Okay.
0: All right. Thanks for calling. Appreciate it, Cindy. All right, so it is Monday Night Trivia. Of course, that requires your participation. I've got a question. It was 32 years ago that 41% of survey respondents said they had considered physical violence over this if they were faced with it. 7% said they'd actually done it. What was driving people to violence? Probably still is. 888-876-5593. We'll have another bumper stumper coming up in moments. Actually, a really nice one, too. And then we've got James on the South Side. I've got his World War II trivia question all picked out. That's right. If you don't know my questions and you don't recognize my bumper stumpers, well, then you just pick your own category. Sky is the limit. Everybody knows something about something. And we'll pick it up right there on Monday Night Trivia on WGN Radio.

0: WGN Radio. I'm Raleigh James. Okay, this guy is from Chicago, and I know absolutely nothing about him. He had five singles on four different labels between the late 60s and the mid-70s. And this was one of them. This was 1970 on Buddha. But if you know anything about him, I want to know all about him. So, meantime, of course, all you got to do is identify him, and your winner prizes are worthless, but you're doing it for the fun of it, and eventually you get something. All right, so 888-876-5593. And yes, if you know who this is and know anything, let me know, because there's not that many artists who, you know, have put out label, you know, records on legitimate labels, not things that they paid for themselves, and that you have no information on whatsoever. And all I know, there was a blurb on Discos that said 60s, 70s soul artist from Chicago. All right, tell me more. Yeah, well, apparently there is no more. So who is he? I remember years ago I had interviewed the guy who at the time was running Buddha. This was, you know, after Neil Bogart, obviously, and all this. And you're talking about their history. And I mentioned this guy, and he said, who? Yeah, put it out in 1970. Yeah, and he had no idea who I was talking about. So, yeah, that's about it. But he was not only on Buddha, he was on, I think, Jamigo was his last effort. And that was Marv Stewart's label in Chicago, and Curtis Mayfield was a producer of that for a while. So that should have given us a clue, Jamigo, but it didn't. He was on 5-0 for a couple of releases, also Chicago. And the first thing, he was on Tambu, again, Chicago. But so, obviously, local boy, four different labels, five releases, thought enough of them to release a record. Who is he? All right. So if you have any idea, let me know. I can give you, of course, the name, but that's your job here. And then once we identify him, if you know anything about him, I want to know what it is. All right, James on the South Side, welcome to WGN Radio.
1: Thank you for taking my call.
0: Always.
1: Okay, I'm going to take a few shots at your trivia question.
0: Of course you are.
1: Okay, I'm going to say... over elections?
0: Nope. What else you got?
1: Okay. Over food?
0: Nope.
1: Okay. Over music?
0: Nope.
1: Over clothing?
0: Nope.
1: By the way,
0: let me interrupt you here and tell you that you're thinking about this question all wrong. I'll repeat it again. I won't tell you what's wrong with it, and maybe you'll come up with it. 30 years ago, 41% of survey respondents said they'd considered physical violence assault if faced with this. 7% said they'd actually done it. What was driving people to violence?
1: Oh.
0: Yes, yeah, so you have to think about the question a little further, because now you know why you were going in the wrong direction.
1: Yeah, let's see. Over slander?
0: Nope.
1: Okay. Let's see. 7% of people actually have done this.
0: Yeah, they have. And 41% said they'd considered it.
1: Okay, I'd have to consider this a little further, but let's see. I'll make one last. Okay, I say over religious dispute.
0: Nope.
1: Okay, I'll have to call back on it if this isn't the last night for it.
0: Well, if somebody gets it, it is. Otherwise, it's next week's straggler.
1: Okay. World War II.
0: All right, here comes World War II. Now, as you know, that was one of those wars where every facet of it had to have a name for their operations and things like this. So what was the name given by the British to the period of time between the declaration of war and the outbreak of major military operations?
1: Okay. I'm going to say the quiet before the storm?
0: No.
1: The, okay, the pretend war?
0: That's closer than your first guess.
1: The fake war?
0: That's really close.
1: The false war?
0: No, you can do this. I know you can.
1: The fake, okay, fake, the fake, the pretend, the quiet, no, not quiet, the pretend, the quiet, the fake, the fake,
0: Yeah, think of synonyms.
1: Okay, fake, false, pretend, shadow, no, not shadow. Fake, okay. False, pretend.
0: It was an 8-month period of time at the start of World War II, from September of 1939 to May of 1940, where there were no major land battles on the Western Front. And so the British named it the Blank War. Mm-hmm. The Blank War. Fill in the blank.
1: Okay. Fake, false, pretend, no.
0: All right, I'm going to let you think about it during the news, and I'll give you 5 or 6 minutes here, and then we'll see what you come up with. So we will continue with more questions and more of your answers on Monday Night Trivia on WGN Radio.

0: WGN Radio. I'm Roddy James. Okay, so who is that? Occasionally I'll have somebody complain, you don't even play anything from this century. Well, this is, actually. So, 2004 on the Real Side label. And yes, it's Northern Soul, to say the least. But who is she? 888-876-5593. Now, we've given James plenty of time to think about it here, and we have asked him about this period of time from the declaration of the war before the land battle started, what the British named it, and so what do you think, James?
1: Let's see. The Silent War?
0: Nope.
1: I'm not quite getting.
0: Well, I said you needed a synonym for one of your guesses.
1: Okay, which was like false.
0: Yeah, so let's go with synonyms. Same vein there.
1: Okay. False would be like fake.
0: Or they don't call it the fake war. They call it
1: Okay, I'm trying to think of another sentence. Okay, of course, it's not been before, which is the French thing for it. Mm-hmm. Wouldn't be fall war. It would be bogus war.
0: No.
1: I
0: think I'm going to need to put you out of your misery here in a minute here. By the way, it had global names. In Germany, it was known as the Sitting War. In France, it was known as the Strange War. And British Prime Minister Neville Chamberlain called it the Twilight War. But, nope, the British in general came up with decided on a name that was used to this day when referring to the period of time between the declaration of war and the land battle starting.
1: And, I just can't quite get it.
0: Okay, the phony war.
1: I was in the right.
0: I told you. All I wanted was a synonym. Yes,
1: yeah.
0: Phony war.
1: Okay, if it's not real, I should have gone with. If it's not real, then I would have gone right to.
0: Well, you went to fake, you see, and I said, "Come on, you can give me a synonym for fake," and you didn't. But that's all right. You'll never forget it now.
1: Right.
0: All right. Thanks. Appreciate it. Okay, so
1: I can pitch a few stories.
0: All right, good deal. Yes, and we'll talk about it during the week. I appreciate that. So 888-876-5593-8888-Raleigh. And Mark, oh, yes, we're prepared for Mark. John is prepared for Mark. He wrote me out this question last week, in fact, but Mark got something else right, and so I said we'd hold it over. So are you there, Mark?
2: Yeah, I'm here, and the word phony used to have some real significance. It meant sounding like a telephone, and when the word was first coined, telephones sounded really bad. I mean, they were so fake, it was easy, it was immediately apparent that you weren't hearing a real voice.
0: Uh-huh.
2: So that's where the word phony comes from.
0: I like that. I did not know there was a derivation.
2: Yeah, phony, like a phone.
0: I'll be darned. I like that. All right. So now, according to, I had to look this up though. But apparently, there are other concepts here. An old British slang for gilded brass ring used by swindlers. And it comes from Fawny, F-A-W-N-E-Y, Fawny, from the from an Irish word that means finger ring. And this was the 18th century, so before telephone. Confidence tricksters played a confidence game called Fawny, F-A-W-N-E-Y, ring. And so the evolution was to phony. But I like yours better. It's more and more fun.
2: Okay.
0: So, all right. So let's see what we've got here. You want Star Trek?
2: Yes. We'll try it.
0: Well, in Star Trek lore, how old was Mr. Spock in the first season? You have to do a little math here.
2: Well, the only thing I remember is the episode in which everybody was getting older very fast, and the doctor said that he was perfectly healthy, and Spock said, "I must differ with you, you know, and I've got all these symptoms." And McCoy says, "I didn't say you weren't affected. You're perfectly healthy for a Vulcan on the high side of 100.
0: Okay, yeah, no, no.
2: And that's the only thing that's the only thing I remember.
0: Well, now think about this. The timeline of season one.
2: Yeah.
0: What year did it primarily take place?
2: Well, of course, in real time, it was 1966.
0: Yeah, I know. You don't know. In Star Trek time.
2: I don't quite remember that. I know. I'm pretty sure it was 23 something.
0: It was 2266.
2: Okay.
0: And then we also knew what year Spock was born on Vulcan.
2: Yeah, but I've forgotten, evidently.
0: All right. Well, he was born 2230. So if you subtract 2230, you can find out that he was 35 or 36 years old, slightly older than Captain James T. Kirk, who was around 33 at the time.
2: Oh, okay. But, well, then that doesn't make sense, because why, still in the first season, would he be on the high? Well, no, he was on the high side of 100 when he was aging. So he was 36. Interesting.
0: 35 or 36, depending on what time he was.
2: 35 or 36.
0: Yes.
2: Okay. All right. Very interesting. The advantage of getting all these wrong is that I'm learning new things.
0: Excellent. Well, good. Good to talk to you. Thanks.
2: Okay.
0: All right.
2: Bye.
0: So, 888-876-5593-8888. Raleigh, that will take us to Gary from Austin. Gary, how's it going?
3: Hey, Raleigh, yeah, I was having some pretty fun times at 35 or 36. I think of it.
0: Yeah.
3: Okay. I have a quick guess on the question, and it's possibly cutting in front of somebody to take a parking space or cutting somebody off in traffic.
0: Oh, those are both good. Neither are right, but those are lovely.
3: I've seen people get so angry about those things that, you know.
0: Okay, yeah. So... Name three of the five boroughs in New York City.
3: Brooklyn, Queens, and Manhattan.
0: All right, very good. Finish this line. Toto, I don't think we're...
3: in Kansas anymore.
0: Absolutely. Who was Perry Mason's secretary?
3: Della Street. I almost said Della Reese.
0: Oh, God. been a very interesting show if that had been the case.
3: Yeah.
0: What hurricane destroyed Homestead, Florida in 2002?
3: Oh. Was that Andrew?
0: Yes, absolutely. You got it. All right. 4 out of 5, you're a winner.
3: All right.
0: Excellent.
3: All right. Thanks.
0: All right. Well, hang on. Don't go away.
3: Okay.
0: All right. So, 888-876-5593-8888-R-O-L-L-Y-E. We're going to do New York radio, don't you know? That means Andy from Los Angeles will be coming up on WGN Radio.
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0: follow. WGN Radio. I'm Riley James. Who is that? And actually released twice later on Atlantic, not nearly as good, but this was the first time, and it was from a 1974 album that shall remain nameless until you guess who it is, and it was on Strata East. All right, so 888-876-5593, that'd be 8888-Raleigh, and here we go with Andy in Los Angeles. Welcome back to WGN Radio.
1: Hi, good evening.
0: How are you?
1: I'm doing okay. Oh, man, but...
0: Okay.
1: It was fine. How about you?
0: Well, hey, I'm here. I'm walking erect and not drooling, so I guess that's something.
1: Right.
0: Yeah.
1: Okay.
0: Now, right. here we are. We're going to talk about WMCA and the good guys, however, not okay. The music jocks, rather one of their newsmen. Huh. One of their newsmen who went on to great fame in television news. But in 1963, there he was at the top of the hour doing news for WMCA. Who was it?
1: Trying to think of news guys. One was, what's that guy's name? The, Bert Knapp was one, but I don't think it's him.
0: Nope. This became, to some degree, a household name. That's how big he got.
1: Oh, wait, are you talking about Jim Harriet?
0: No.
1: You know that, right? You know who he is.
0: Yeah, I know the name.
1: Yeah. Now, he was before Bima to read, and then he became a big shot in Washington State, I think, on the news.
0: National.
1: National News, MCA. I'm thinking of the ones I know of. Well, Peter Strauss was manager.
0: And it's actually in this guy's bio, but it's interesting the way it states that they claim he was a news writer. Well, of course, you're WMCA in 1963. You're writing it. You're reading it, too. So.
1: Right. Oh, yeah. Oscar Rose? No, I don't know. Those are two I remember. Oscar Rose and Frank Knapp. And I got a first name or initial.
0: T.C.
1: I've seen his initials.
0: Actually, T.K.
1: T.K. No, I don't have it.
0: Ted Koppel.
1: Was he on MCA when the music was there?
0: Yeah.
1: The good guys were there?
0: 63.
1: Oh, okay. I didn't remember he was there, but I thought it was like before they went rock.
0: Oh, 63.
1: Oh, wow.
0: Yeah.
1: Okay.
0: Yeah,
1: that was a good one. You got
0: well,
1: me.
0: Good. I'm glad you liked that. We'll pick another one next week.
1: No, I learn like your other guy. I lose okay. And I learn.
0: Okay, thanks. Okay, bye.
1: Thank you. Bye-bye.
0: Good deal. So 888-876-5593-8888-Raleigh. Bumpers, finally, we play something you recognize. Isaac on the South Side knows who it is. So who is it?
2: Yes, I think that's Gil Scott-Heron, The Bottle.
0: It absolutely is, 1974 on Strata East.
2: There is a mix, a compilation of a bunch of songs by him. I don't know, just by some random guy that put it together. And what I'm saying, it is just amazing. The, his poetry.
0: Oh, yeah.
2: His music, I'm just blown away. I guess I'll request a song, but you don't have to play it until later in the week. There's a song by him called Pieces of a Man.
0: Yeah.
2: If you could play that later sometime in the week.
0: Yeah. Let me get that sheet of paper out or I'll lose it. So I can do this, though. I know. All right. Let's see. All right.
2: Thank you.
0: Sure. Thanks for calling. Appreciate it. Bye. All right. So I'm writing this down before I forget. We'll start here in Pieces of a Man for Isaac on the South Side. All right, and let's see. Blindo knew that too, and so did Michael and Harvey. All right, so Blindo, glad you knew it. Glad you called. Anything else you want to do?
3: Oh, I was just going to say that there is a group called, I think, the Pharaohs that did The Bottle before him, maybe, but somebody else, he may not have been the first person, but his version is one of the best ones. And that guy before me, he is absolutely right. That guy was writing way, way, way ahead of his time.
0: Oh, yeah, and of course, famous for The Revolution Will Not Be Televised, of course.
3: Oh, yes.
0: But that's interesting. I did not know someone did the bottle before him.
3: Yeah, I think that they're called the Pharaohs.
0: I want to find this now. I wonder who they were. All right. You don't know the label, though. Of course not. You just know.
3: No, I'm sorry.
0: Well, that's right. I'm gonna look.
3: My Alzheimer's is.
0: Okay. So here we have. I don't know. We have some shared personnel between the Pharaohs, but I'm not sure that they did it first. But I will research this further. However,
3: yeah, if you find it, I'll play it and then tell me what you think.
0: Yeah, they were Chicago, obviously, and they were.
3: Oh, yeah, they were.
0: Yeah, and
3: they were related in some kind of way to Earth, Wind, and Fire in some kind of way. Or
0: well, you know, so many members, and you know, obviously,
3: that's right.
0: So
3: you might have people in there.
0: Well, that kind of thing. Yeah, right. And obviously, Brian Jackson is the guy doing the music on the Gil Scott Heron stuff. But
3: I told John, I said, "Boy, oh boy, oh boy, she's playing Gil Scott Heron."
0: Yeah.
3: Well, thanks a whole lot.
0: All right.
3: I appreciate
0: thanks
3: everything
0: for calling.
3: You do.
0: Oh, well, it's good to hear from you. Thank you.
3: Have a nice day.
0: Okay, bye.
3: Bye-bye.
0: All right. Yeah, I love that song. But I didn't know much about it other than it was on that 1974 album and as a single because Strata East released it as a single. So it crossed my desk that way, and I thought, this is really good. So, but I thought it was just him. But we'll find out more about the Pharaohs. Now, is it Michael or Michelle? I can't tell. In Harvey, Illinois, welcome to WGN Radio. Who are you?
4: Hey, it's Michael.
0: Oh, okay, Michael. Yeah, John had it wrong on the screen. I thought, no, this can't.
4: Yes.
0: All right. Good deal, Michael.
4: Yes.
0: So you recognize Gil Scott Heron, huh?
4: Yes, and you asked about the Star Trek, about how old Mr. Spock was.
0: Yeah.
4: And you said about 35 or 36.
0: Yeah.
4: I have to remember he did 7 years with Captain Pike before he got there.
0: Yeah.
4: Captain Kirk. So he might have, you know.
0: Well, just basing it on the scripts where they give his birth year and they give the year that the episode was supposedly taking place. So if you just subtract one from the other, you get 35.
4: Okay.
0: Yeah. So, but damned if I know. But I'm so glad you called, and I hope you will again.
4: Thank you.
0: All right, thanks. Appreciate
4: Bobby.
0: It. Okay, bye. All right,
4: bye.
0: So how nice. 888-876-5593-8888-Raleigh. So, yes, I've got a question. Yes, actually, it was 32 years ago. 41% of survey respondents said they had considered physical assault if they were faced with this. 7% said they actually have done it. What drove people to violence? All right. I was right there with them. 888-876-5593. Cindy in Chicago, what do you think? All right. All right. So let's see here. Are you there? No, there are too many things are happening here at once. So I'm not sure why. All of a sudden, I'm getting different things on. So we're gonna sort it out during the news. I swear it sounded like the last four calls all together. So we'll find out, and then we'll try to get back to Cindy and to you, too, because we have another hour of Monday Night Trivia and hopefully some answers from you. Or, hey, pick your own category. I'll look forward to that. And more Bumper Stumpers coming up after the news right here on WGN Radio.

0: 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I'm Raleigh James. So there you have it, 1967 on Scepter. So yeah, Carolina beach music at its finest. Who are they? 888-876-5593. Now we'll try Cindy again, but before I do, let me give you the question in case you want to take a guess or two or six per call. If we don't get an answer tonight, this will be our straggler for next week. But 32 years ago, 41% of survey respondents said they had considered physical violence if they were faced with this. 7% said they'd actually done it. What's driving people to violence? 888-876-5593. Cindy in Chicago, what do you think?
1: Like an abusive husband or abusive?
0: No abusive husbands.
1: Like, okay, abusive father?
0: Nope.
1: I don't know. Yeah.
0: Okay.
1: I can't. I know that, like, women who kill their husband end up in the penitentiary for 30 years because they say it's like killing the king of the castle, even if he was really abusive. That's, you know, they just end up in the penitentiary for life.
0: Mm-hmm.
1: But I don't know. I'll have to think of something else. Shooting someone on the street?
0: Oh, yeah. Oh God. All right, no.
1: Well, that goes on in Chicago.
0: I don't doubt it for a moment. No.
1: I'm lost at this one. Violence.
0: All right. Well, if you think of something else, you call me back.
1: All right.
0: Okay, thanks. All right. So expand your mind on this question. Just think outside the box. Yeah, like most of the things I come up with. All right. So James on the south side wants to take some guesses. So what do you think, James?
2: Okay. Over the pits?
0: Nope.
2: Okay. Something that was said on a radio or on a television?
0: Nope.
2: Okay. Over a change something that their usual routine.
0: Nope.
2: Okay, over a um o- over.

0: Celebrate.
1: Yeah. I didn't. Okay, I didn't have a neighbor who had a dog. He came, was, I guess, glad to see me.
0: All right. Well, that's good. I'll take it.
1: Okay.
0: Okay, thanks. So 888-876-5593, 8888 Raleigh. And what do we have with Mark and Aurora? Going to take some guesses. So what do you think, Mark?
2: So you're asking what would cause a person to do violence?
0: Yeah, consider physical assault.
2: Okay. A child being done violence or molested?
0: No.
2: Okay. The possibility of rape?
0: No. Nothing this dark, by the way. I would. Oh. And by the way, I'd hope that was higher than 41%.
2: The possibility, well, I was going to say the possibility of murder, but that's probably too dark, too.
0: Yeah,
2: I don't have any others right now.
0: All right, well, if you think of something, think outside the box and call me back.
2: Sure.
0: All right, good deal. So I'll say nobody is circling the what should we say? Stan in Dearborn's what we should say. Welcome back to WGN Radio, Stan.
3: Hi, Raleigh.
0: So what'd you hear you know?
3: Well, I heard the first four that I know, and I kind of had to bail out after that.
0: Okay.
3: So the first one, we've got, that's where the tears start.
0: Yeah.
3: The flip side of Good Love It by the Blossoms.
0: Yes, a wonderful song, 1965 on her prize.
3: Yes, Darling Love on
0: yes.
3: With the Blossoms.
0: Yes, absolutely.
3: Yeah. And then the second one was Fools Will Be Fools.
0: Yeah.
3: By the Monotones.
0: Yes, a flip side, 1959 on Argo.
3: And, you know, when we had a show, we used to play Why Do Fools Fall in Love by Frankie Lyman, you know.
0: Uh-huh.
3: And I teased one show, I teased everyone saying, you know, we've got the answer to why the question that mankind has been wanting to answer, why do fools fall in love? You know, I kept teasing them, we played the Monotones.
0: Yeah, that's so good. Yeah. Absolutely.
3: Well, and then the next, the Detroit group, the Capitals, did Tired Running From You.
0: Yes.
3: And that's one of your favorites, because I know you played that before.
0: Yeah, absolutely. It's a flip side also.
3: Yeah, so we've got a thing that's in the groove.
0: Yeah.
3: Yeah, we used to play that a lot. And the Philadelphians,
0: yes.
3: Coming Home to You.
0: Yes.
3: I like the Philadelphians a lot.
0: Me too. Wish they did more.
3: Yeah, I like that flip side and the other one that they did too.
0: Yeah.
3: And after that, I kind of bailed out. So,
0: well,
3: so
0: you
3: I
0: know, the one after that is the one, I mean, I'll identify it because nobody's going to know, but it's supposedly a Chicago guy. And I've yet to find anybody who knows anything about this guy. He put out 5 singles on 4 different labels. His name was Chuck Ray, R-A-Y.
3: Harry Y. Chuck Ray.
0: Chuck Ray and Baby Please Don't Go, 1970 on Buddha.
3: That was kind of a nice song.
0: Yeah, it should have been
3: Baby
0: a hit.
3: Please Don't Go. Yeah.
0: Yeah, I thought so.
3: I was in the service from 68 to 70, so I missed that. I didn't know. I didn't know that record, but it sounded good.
0: Yeah, it was a Blavitt record. You know, you heard it all the time on his show, but and the Diamond Mine too, Ron Diamond. But that was about it. Nowhere else, and no one seems to know anything about this guy.
3: And supposedly from Chicago.
0: Supposedly, yes, and all the labels other than Buddha that he was involved with are Chicago labels.
3: Wow. Okay, I'll look that up with some Chicago stuff I have.
0: Yeah, if anybody knows, that'd be great. But every time I'll search it every now and then online, and I'll see something, and then unfortunately it'll be like they don't know either, you know, that kind of thing.
3: Yeah. Now, we have a guy from Chicago that wrote a couple books there. So from Chicago, you had him on your show.
0: Oh yeah, absolutely. And I've got those books. You know, I should probably right here actually. I should probably look to see. Yeah, they're both here. I've got 2 copies. Both studios have these books. Chicago Soul Pruder.
3: Yeah,
0: I will look in that book and see if he's there, Chuck Ray.
3: Yeah, I've got the Soul one, so I'll look at it
0: as
3: well.
0: Yeah, I got them both, but I'll Soul and Doo-Wop, got them both side by side right here. But it would definitely be in the Soul book if it was going to be there, but I never thought about looking in that, but that'll be interesting.
3: Yeah.
0: Yeah.
3: Okay, well, that's about all I have. I'll call you later in a week with some requests or something about

0: some music later in the week
1: okay.
0: to let everybody else
1: Good.
0: Identify these other ones.
1: I still have a couple of your requests to play, which I'll get to this week. But but yeah, as far as TikTok, by the way, no one's going to get that. It was the Catalinas on Scepter.
0: Oh, yeah. You said that was a beach music song.
1: Yeah, so. Big beach music song.
0: What year was that? 67?
1: Yep, 67.
0: Well, I should look that up. That sounded pretty good.
1: Yeah, it was a flip side. I think of like Have I the Right or something, but yeah, you can check that out. But I always thought it was a great song. They redid it in the 80s, but not as good. This original was the best one.
0: Yeah, that sounded pretty good.
1: Yeah.
0: Okay, well, thanks a lot. Hey, you have a great show, Robbie.
1: Thanks. Always good to hear from you. Appreciate it.
0: Okay, bye-bye.
1: All right. Yeah, you see, Stan is my verification that I haven't completely lost my mind, because when I'll play these, most of the time, nobody gets any of them, or very few of them anyway. But then there's Stan, who gets most of them. Makes me feel better. All right, so you're like I'm not totally alone. So 888-876-5593, 8888 Raleigh. I've been surfing the net while I've been on the air tonight, and I was actually looking. I wanted a long sleeve t-shirt for Liberty from the early 60s era, and used to love that, and they don't, it's nowhere. But in the meantime, I did find a nice end. So I've got most labels in my collection, but I don't think I have this end, so I think I'm just going to add that one. So I know it should be in stark white, because of course the label was, but I'm going to go with the off-white color. So there you, I mean, I'm not so far that I'm going with like purple or black or anything, but got to be somewhat true to this. But yeah, there were a couple other that I really wanted, but they only had them in short sleeve, and I don't wear a short sleeve. Yeah, it's a shame. They also had a really nice short sleeve end one in a different color, but only short sleeve, so can't have that. All right, yeah, that's what I do while we're talking. 888-876-5593, 8888 Raleigh. Kimberly and Dalton's going to take some guesses on this one. So all right, Kimberly, what do you think?
2: I only have one, Raleigh, and it's Road Rage.
1: Oh, Road Rage, that's good. It's not right, but that's good.
2: Oh, okay, it's what I could think of.
1: Well, I like the way you think. It's just not right.
2: Okay,
1: thanks. Here. Appreciate it.
2: Oh, wait. Here.
1: All right.
2: Hi, Raleigh. How are you?
1: All right. How about yourself, Jean? How you feeling?
2: Well, I'm hanging in there.
1: Yay.
2: And I want to tell you, when Fran gave that answer, I should have thought of that right away, and I got so angry because I should have kicked myself in you know where. You know, I read so many papers, and through the years, I've seen what they did to some of my papers. You know, the Tribune I loved, the Sun-Times, the Wall Street Journal,
1: yes.
2: And my local papers. And I've seen them all come in here and take over, you know, the big Tribune.
1: Sure.
2: And it's only one way, and, you know, it's not, we don't have all the opinions. And I missed that very, very much. And then the subscriptions, you know, they went out. Eventually, all the little papers went out.
1: Yeah.
2: And so when she said that, I said to Kimberly, why didn't I just say that?
1: Well, there's always next time.
2: I know, but I was so mad at myself. I said, my goodness gracious, why? But, you know, it's so good hearing from you, in the evening, because that's when I meditate and think of many, many things that have gone on. And, you know, Elizabeth has gone back to New York, but, you know, she's got deep, deep, you know, depression from everything.
1: Oh.
2: And it's really hard for her.
1: I'm really sorry to hear that.
2: I wish her well, but, I told her get to all her doctors there, and because her boy is beautiful and he's so bright. And I said, that's your future.
1: Yeah.
2: But, you know, a few people have made comments instead of saying, oh, that's wonderful. Oh, you're a beautiful grandmother. And it really got to her.
1: Yeah, I'll bet.
2: And so, she's like hiding away. I said, you can't hide away. I said, everything will be all right. You know, I said, you got the future. And so we're doing okay. And the little Thea, that is working, her treatment's working, and there are a lot of positive things with the future.
1: Good.
2: So, and Raleigh, you cheer me up, and I thank you, and we all appreciate you, I'm sure.
1: Well, thank you for calling. It's always wonderful to hear from you. You're always an inspiration.
2: Oh, thank you, Raleigh. And you and John, take care now.
1: Right. You too.
2: And you stay the beautiful people. You make the world a better place for all of us.
1: Oh, you're so kind.
2: With your listening, you know, because there's so many people that just have to be talked to and soothed, and you have a way of doing that. And that's an art into itself. And you take care now.
1: All right, you
2: and
1: too.
2: Thank you.
1: Okay, thanks. Appreciate it. Okay, bye. All right, so always good to hear from Gene and family as far as that goes. So 888-876-5593. John is in Covington with some guesses. All right, John, let me hear them all.
3: I just have to. Being sneezed on or coughed on?
1: Ooh, no.
3: Gross, I know, but I had to try it. Thank
1: yeah.
3: you.
1: Okay, thanks. Appreciate it. All right. No, absolutely not. 888-876-5593 if you want to take a guess. And this will be a straggler for next week. We have three more bumper stumpers. Oh, wait a minute. I should be breaking right now so you can hear this next one. So I'll do that on WGN Radio.

WGN Radio. I'm Raleigh James. This is another case where Don't You Ever Turn Your Records Over. Yes, Flipside was a huge hit, so 1961, I'm going to withhold the label because you can't name too many people on it, and we'll see how you do on that. We'll get back to our question, which if you don't get it in the next half hour, will become our straggler, and then, of course, you can have your own category, and I'm looking forward to that coming up with final half hour this week of Monday Night Trivia on WGN Radio.

0: 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I'm Raleigh James. So who are they? 888-876-5593. 8888 Raleigh. And yeah, Pittsburgh's own, don't you know? All right, so a half hour of Monday Night Trivia left, and before, couldn't get enough people in here fast enough. Every line was lit. Now it's wide open. That's right. And so the deal about trivia, of course, is unlike the rest of the week where I can prattle on without you. I need you desperately when it comes to Monday Night Trivia, because I'm asking the questions, I can't answer them as well. So if you want, give me a call, 888-876-5553. 8888 Raleigh. Otherwise, we'll check out, see what's going on this date in history. It is the last day of August, and Jerry Allison would have been 87 today. Yeah, drummer wrote That'll Be the Day, and Peggy Sue co-wrote with Buddy Holly. Yeah. Van Morrison, 81. Bobby Parker, he would have been 89 today. He wrote You Got What It Takes, and that would be the one Marv Johnson did, for which, by the way, Berry Gordy snatched the songwriting credit on that. But I think before he left us, Bobby Parker, in fact, got that back. I'm not sure, but sometime we'll play the Bobby Parker version. I've probably done that before, but just as well, probably good to celebrate that. Tomorrow, we have Archie Bell's birthday. Yeah, and 82 years old. And as far as I know, Archie is not only still alive, but he's been in a nursing home since a stroke in 2021. And I've got his address if you want to ever send him a note. And I'll try to remember to put that on the website as well, on Raleigh.net for you. What else do we have? We've got Conway Twitty would have been 93. Yeah. Tell you what. And more. 888-876-5593. Annette in Carroll Stream wants to take a guess on our question, and I am glad about that. So, Annette, what you got for me?
1: Hi. I've got a couple of guesses. They're probably not right, but, you know.
0: You never know.
1: Sorry, give it a shot. Yeah.
0: Absolutely.
1: One of them would be being offended by people who say mean things about you online.
0: Ooh. Well, this is 32 years ago. It was happening less often. So no.
1: Oh, 32 years ago.
0: Yeah.
1: Okay.
0: Yeah.
1: I guess I didn't hear that part.
0: Yeah.
1: Well, the other one is not everyone would experience this, but I've experienced it a number of times. When I've been walking in a crosswalk, when it was telling me to walk, you know, and the cars were supposed to be waiting for me, and they've zipped through the intersection and nearly knocked me down. And I was very tempted to take my white cane and whack on their car as they went past.
0: Oh, that's funny. Yeah, I don't blame you a bit. Yes, traffic's enough
1: I
0: to drive anybody to distinct to
1: but
0: distraction.
1: I was tempted because yes. I thought they're going to kill me, you know,
0: right.
1: And I'm walking with the light.
0: Right. I agree. Yeah. But, you know, that's the situation where you would have been dead right. Yes, you'd have been in the right, but it wouldn't have mattered.
1: Yeah.
0: Oh, man.
1: Well, those were the only two things I was going to
0: guess. Well, that's still nice guesses, and thanks for the call. I appreciate it, Annette.
1: Okay, thank you.
0: All right, so this doesn't happen often, at least hopefully not too often, but we are going to hear yet another commercial break because I got to do something right now or else on WGN Radio.

0: 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I'm Raleigh James, 1976 on A&M, title song from the album. Who is it? And, you know, this is one of those things that, man, this should have come out on CD, and it never did, not ever. So either vinyl or cassette, that was your choice, and that's all you got. So at least it wasn't 8 tracks. 888-876-5593-8888. Raleigh. And we've got about 15 minutes of music trivia and Monday night trivia, whatever you want, left. That's the final bumper stumper, though. But as far as our question, if you don't get it in the next 15 minutes, it becomes next week's straggler. And that's 41% of survey respondents 42 years ago said that they had considered physical violence if they were faced with this. 70% claimed they'd actually already done it. So I want to know what was driving people to violence. Larry in Little Rock, welcome to WGN Radio.
1: Hi, thank you. Am I on?
0: You are.
1: Is it hugging?
0: No, it is not.
1: Is it holding a door open?
0: No.
1: Not holding a door open?
0: No. No door.
1: Well,
0: no doors involved.
1: Etta James?
0: Say what?
1: No. Etta James?
0: Etta James? No, I don't.
1: I have no idea.
0: Yeah, hopefully Etta James
1: hadn't.
0: All right.
1: No, that record, that song. But anyway, that's all I've got, except, that's it.
0: All right.
1: I can't imagine.
0: Thanks, Larry. I appreciate it.
1: Thank you.
0: All right.
1: Bye-bye.
0: See, now, I thought he was saying that Etta James would drive people to violence. No, I mean, there are some songs that would. Yeah, for me, it would be anything classical genre. Yeah, all of it. All right, Marty and Whiting, welcome back to WGN Radio.
2: I heard you're in dire straits, so I figured I better give you a call again.
0: Oh, good, fine. Yeah.
2: I know it's trivia night, so I didn't want to bother you when I called earlier, but... when I found out a couple of days ago that J.P. Morgan, if you remember her.
0: Of course I remember. Yes, of course.
2: I never knew she was a singer until I read that.
0: What?
2: And I want to see, not tonight, but later on this week, I guess she had a couple of hits, and one was from 1955, but I cannot tell you the title of the song because I didn't cut out the article.
0: Yeah, she died a couple of days ago. Yeah.
2: She was funny.
0: She was hilarious. She was great on the talk shows, but absolutely she was a singer. And she had Life is Just a Bowl of Cherries and some other thing. That's All I Want from You. And she did a number of things, but she was a vocalist on an ABC television show that they had, Stop the Music. And that was like 1954, as far as that goes. And then they gave her her own television show in about 56. And then remember Robert Q. Lewis? He had the Robert Q. Lewis gang on CBS, and she was a charter member of that, and she was often on the Jackie Gleason show or all that. But, she spent a lot of times performing in nightclubs as far as that goes. But in addition to that, she still did TV work, like she's a guest star on My Three Sons or The Odd Couple or any of that stuff. But she absolutely was a panelist. But the big thing was when she was on TV, like The Tonight Show or whatever, she always... It was double entendre and sexual overtures and all that. That kind of stuff. That was sort of her bit. But she was married about three times as far as that goes. But I think that she died in the last week. I think I read that she fell in the hospital of some sort. So I didn't get all the details on that yet. But oh yeah, she was a firecracker. No two ways about it. You never knew what was coming out of her mouth when she was a panelist or on one of the TV talk shows.
2: Yeah, and obviously she had a great voice, but it was a minor shock when I read that she had hits back in the 50s.
0: Of course.
2: So obviously she had a great voice.
0: Yeah, absolutely. And remember, she was born like about 1930, 31, right around there. So when we're talking about being on TV in the early 50s and stuff, you know, she's in her 20s or whatever. And she grew up in Los Angeles and, went to Verdugo Hills High, as far as that goes. And the reason that her name was J.P., by the way, her real name was Mary Morgan, but she was the class treasurer. And because she was the class treasurer, they gave her the nickname of J.P., like J.P. Morgan. So that sort of stuck, but it was originally Mary Margaret.
2: Okay. Well, yeah. If you put a I cannot tell you a title, but yeah, maybe this coming week, just play something by her.
0: Yeah.
2: And real quick,
0: I've got. By the way, I've got entire albums. Hard to believe.
2: Do you really?
0: Yes, I really do. But yeah,
2: what kind of music that she's singing then?
0: It's pop standard stuff. You know,
2: okay.
0: But that TV show was the big thing that she had been on in the mid-50s. Everybody kind of remember, well, you don't, but people of a certain age remember that TV show. But all right, J.P. Morgan, I'm writing it down, and I'm writing your name down so I'll know who requested it, Marty. Okay, I'll do it.
2: I got one more thing before we hang up.
0: Okay.
2: I finally got a chance about 3 weeks ago. It was just a text, but you told me about 3 months ago, hey, next time you talk to Steve and Johnny, tell them I said hi. So Johnny texted me back. Actually, this was 3 weeks ago. That was a very sweet message from Raleigh. And then this Friday morning, I think it might Bob Surratt. Am I pronouncing his last name?
0: Yes, absolutely.
2: I won a T-shirt from him Friday morning. It was the first call.
0: Oh, yay.
2: Well, and before we hung up, yeah. I said, when I talk to Raleigh Monday night, I'll let her know I want a T-shirt from you, Bob.
0: Ah, that's great. Well, the difference is you'll actually get it, which is really nice.
2: Well, when I won one from Steve and Johnny, yeah. I finally got that.
0: So
2: it'll be in the mail.
0: Yeah, exactly. Good. Yeah, I want to know what it looks like when you get it.
2: I wanted to tell you those stories before I forget again.
0: Oh, that's great.
2: My CRS.
0: All right. Yeah, absolutely. All right. Thanks for the call. I appreciate it.
2: Take care, bye.
0: All right. So, yeah, I wonder what the T-shirt will be. That'll be fun. 888-876-5593-8888. Raleigh. Karen in Chicago is going to guess on our question. So what do you think, Karen?
3: Loud music.
0: No.
3: Somebody messing up your yard?
0: No.
3: Nosy neighbor?
0: No.
3: Wow. I guess I don't know. I can't think of anything else, but thank you for letting me try.
0: Absolutely. I'll look forward to hearing from you soon. Thanks.
3: Thank
0: Appreciate
3: you.
0: It.
3: Have a great night. I'll call you again.
0: Okay, good. Okay, bye. All right. So, yes, it's 32 years ago they did this survey, and 41% of the respondents said they had considered physical assault if they were faced with this. And 7% said, oh, I've actually done it. So I want to know what's driving people to violence. Yeah, and I know true confessions, so I've done it. Naoto in Japan, welcome to WGN Radio.
4: Yeah, thank you.
0: So how are you?
4: I'm doing very well, but I went too hard on karaoke last night, and my throat is not feeling great.
0: Well, what did you sing?
4: Yeah, I sing mostly Japanese rock and, you know,
0: yeah,
4: Western, like metal and stuff like that. So it's not probably your interest.
0: Well, you never know. After all, you know, I've often talked about when me and Key from Pink Lady showed up here for a television show and couldn't speak a word of English. Did they actually, were they very popular there? Did they have hits?
4: Yeah, I think they are very popular in Japan. I think they had some very big hits.
0: Okay.
4: Yeah.
0: All right.
4: Yeah.
0: Well, why not? And of course, we played Kyu Sakamoto, so that's about as close as we get.
4: Yeah, I hear them quite often on this show.
0: Yeah, I'll bet. All right. So we always talk about the Myers-Briggs types. I don't think I've asked you this before, but I might have. Donald Trump, our president, has been typed. What type is Donald Trump?
4: Well, I think I got this question before, but is it okay, or maybe you have a next question?
0: So, we did this before, did we?
4: I think he's ESTP, and I think I got this question.
0: Yes, yes, okay. Well, then let me ask you this. What's Elon Musk?
4: Well, I think he's definitely INTJ.
0: Absolutely right.
4: Oh, yes.
0: That's really good. All right. Well, you are a winner, as usual.
4: Well, thank you.
0: Okay.
4: And I'm going to call you next week if I can.
0: Counting on it. Thanks, Naoto. Appreciate it. All right. So, yeah, I guess we did ask Donald before, but Elon, I had not been aware. And isn't that interesting how differently different they are, Donald Trump being ESTP and Elon Musk being INTJ. So they only have the T's in common, the thinking in common. How about that? So, yeah, it's a lot of fun. And, you know, take it for what it is. Myers-Briggs, there's a lot of criticism about it, but it's still used in employment situations and government situations occasionally. And it is, you know, a test that determines, you know, basically what you are, what you're about, how you think, all that kind of stuff, your personality determinants. But as I say, a lot, some people swear by it and say, hey, this is really great. But a lot of people also say, totally bogus. You take it once, you take it 5 weeks later, you got a 50% chance of being a totally different type. And yeah, since it's self-reporting, you know that there's a certain amount of mood involved in all of that. But nonetheless, it's an interesting thing that's been around for years. Neither Myers nor Briggs was a psychiatrist or psychologist as far as that goes. And it was a mother-daughter group, and they were inspired by a Carl Jung book. And originally designed it during World War II to help women who were entering the industrial workforce find jobs more suited to their personalities. And then by 1950, an insurance company picked it up and used it to determine whether job applicants were suitable or not. And then all the rest was just, you know, a real... it caught on. It was almost a zeitgeist of hiring, if you will, and still used to this day. All right, so now, Peter Allen did I've Been Taught by Experts. The Binders did You Don't Have to Cry Anymore. It was Curtis Lee doing Gee, How I Wish You Were Here, and the Catalinas doing TikTok. We covered all the other ones. Gil Scott-Heron doing The Bottle. Leone did Am I Losing You, 2004. Chuck Ray, who we're going to look up, I am anyway, and Stan will as well, and maybe we'll find out something about him. The Philadelphians Coming Home to You, The Capitals, Tired of Running from You, The Monotones, Fools Will Be Fooled, and The Blossoms, That's When the Tears Start. And that pretty much is it. So, our violence question will become next week's straggler. That's right. We'll pick it up right there. And until then, this week, live shows, Tuesday, Wednesday, and Thursday night, 10 p.m. Central. Be there or be square, as they say. And until that, 29 hours from now, or 21 hours from now, how time flies, 21 hours from now, that's a wrap. We thank Adam for keeping us on the air and John for screening your calls. But above all, I thank you for calling. That's true every night. It's especially true on Monday Night Trivia. So thank you, thank you, thank you. Talk to you tomorrow right here. I'm Raleigh James. It's WGN Radio.
5: 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I'm Grant Marshall, 2020 News. Real news, real stories, real fun. Manhattan Maze Massacre. In Manhattan, a corn-crushing creep committed some cold-blooded crop carnage. Cops say a man rolled up on a city bike, ripped out corn stalks Upper East Side preschool children had cultivated on a sidewalk farm for months, then trashed their treasured harvest. NYPD's investigating criminal mischief. The suspect's still loose, proving some people really are outstanding in their field. Motor City Motor Mouth. News anchors blowing off steam are a proud, pugnacious part of Detroit TV history. Taping a tease turns into a tempest in a tee shot for one anchor at Fox 2. The on-camera outburst featuring foul-mouthed fury towards some suspected snake in the newsroom. The anchor gets fired, proving the putzes who run the station don't know grit from Shinola. Legendary Motown anchor Bill Bonds proved Pow Pow Put Up Your Duke's performances were rocket fuel for ratings. The Young and the Senseless say freeze. The Wisconsin State Fair's curdled yet again. The bait outdoors turning into booyah bedlam as the Badger State looks like it's living up to its knock'em sock'em namesake. Fist and shout as a flurry of fights broke out. Video of the venom like something out of a fair to dismember. The State Fair's been raising Miranda and her rights for more than a century, but America's dairyland's now souring on social media scenes of such savagery and strife. And that's what's happening. I'm Grant Marshall, 2020 News.
0: 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We started right at 10. 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

0: WGN Radio. I'm Raleigh James. We have 3 hours to spend together. Monday night, the time is right for trivia. Yeah, and I've got a question for you. Right, you got our straggler at the end of the last hour of last week's show, so that means a brand new question. Here we go. Until 1985, virtually every American household did this. Today, less than 5% of households do it. Do what? So until 1985, everyone was doing it. Today, less than 5% of households. What is it? All right, so that's my question. Now I've got 11 bumper stumpers, which you may or may not know. You haven't heard any yet. So if you don't want to take a gander at my question, have your own category. And everybody knows something about something. Yeah, there is absolutely no exceptions there. All right, so with that in mind, I always say you can have your own category. And boy, Marty in Whiting has picked one appropriate for the times. He wants Dolly Parton trivia. So Marty in Whiting, how are you?
1: Pretty good. Raleigh, yourself?
0: All right. So a Dolly trivia, huh? All right, here we go.
1: Yeah, she's still on my mind.
0: Good. Good. Well, as you know, it's been in virtually every account. She came from a family of 12 siblings. She was one of 12. Who was the oldest, and what are they doing? Hello?
1: I have no clue. you threw me a hard one there.
0: Well, yeah, yes and no. Actually, as you know, some of her sisters are singing and you know, very visible like Stella and others. But the oldest was Willa Dean. And Willa Dean, who is 85 today, has written books. She wrote a Parton family memoir, Smoky Mountain Memories, and she also had a cookbook in 1997. So she's somewhat of a writer. Now, six boys, six girls. Sadly, four of the boys are dead. Of the other two, neither of the boys, Coy or Robert, pursued a public life. But the girls all did. And it was Willa Dean who was a writer.
1: Stella's still alive, isn't she?
0: Absolutely, and still performing. And you betcha. And there are others who are still performing as well. Cassie and Frida. Cassie mostly worked at Dollywood and things like that, but Frida probably a little more visible. And then Rachel, because Rachel was the one who was on TV. She was in the ABC sitcom 9 to 5.
1: Did not know that.
0: Yeah, so all the...
1: I just heard this...
0: Go ahead.
1: I just heard this morning. It was planned anyways before she started canceling her shows. Next year in London and Nashville, they're having like a Dolly Parton festival for her.
0: That's great. Absolutely great. Yeah, she deserves...
1: She's not only loved in America, she was loved throughout the world, but... Yeah, she's still on my mind, so I thought, you know what? Dolly Parton trivia question.
0: Well, there you go. All right. Well, we'll talk to you later. Thanks. Appreciate it, Marty.
1: No problem. Bye.
0: All right. And not at all surprised at the outpouring of love for Dolly Parton, because literally I've yet to find anyone who has a crossword to say. I poured her for a while, but you know that story. And boy, she certainly showed her stuff when she bailed him out of his bankruptcy. Oh, man. So, yeah, she's more of a woman than I'd be. 888-876-5593, 8888-Raleigh. We'll get to Billy Bob. We've got Walter and Wheaton. He's got a trivia guest for me. So we're going to stop down and find out what he thinks right now, because we have thrown a question out there. Until 1985, virtually every American household did this. Today, less than 5% of households do it. So, Walter and Wheaton, what do you think?
2: Hello?
0: Yeah.
2: Oh, I was thinking maybe watch movies on VHS.
0: Oh, I love that. That's a great answer. And actually, virtually every American household never did this because, as you probably know, California never adopted VHS very widely. They were certainly a beta state.
2: Oh, really? I was living in Long Island at the time.
0: Yeah, no, California was the only one where beta tapes were much more popular than VHS. But that's a good guess. I appreciate it, and thank you.
2: Thank you. Bye.
0: All right, so 888-876-5593, 8888-Raleigh. Barry is in New Hampshire. We're moving away from Beatles and moving right to charts. How are you, Barry?
3: Hey, Raleigh. How about if people went on Sunday drives?
0: Sunday drives. I like that, too. That's not right either.
3: Okay.
0: So we're going to do charts.
3: Yes, we are.
0: Okay. I've decided we'll do the cash box charts this week rather than the Billboard charts. And okay. We'll take this week, I assume you want the week of what would be September, well, probably September 2nd or so. Yeah, actually September 3rd. You ready?
3: Yeah, I am.
0: Number one, Sunshine Superman.
3: Donovan.
0: Number two, Yellow Submarine.
3: Beatles.
0: Number three, You Can't Hurry Love.
3: Supremes.
0: Number four, See You in September.
3: The Happenings.
0: Yeah, number five, Sunny.
3: Bobby Hub.
0: Yeah, number six, Summer in the City.
3: Love and Spoonful.
0: Number seven, Wouldn't It Be Nice.
3: Beach Boys.
0: Yes, number eight, Summertime.
3: Summertime.
0: Yeah. He was on Chess, and he had a lot of wonderful hits, and I don't know what I can tell you about male vocal.
3: I'm not sure.
0: All right. His biggest hit, arguably, was I Do Love You. Doesn't help, huh?
3: Nope.
0: All right. No. It should. It's the best-sounding thing on the list. That'd be Billy Stewart.
3: Yeah.
0: Number nine, Bus Stop.
3: The Hollies.
0: Yes, and number 10, Guantanamera. On A&M. One ton tomato. Exactly. Yes, yes. Yeah, that's it. Who were they? They were on A&M.
3: A&M. I don't know.
0: The Sandpipers. But hey, you know, you're entitled to three wrong. You only got two wrong. So as usual, you are a winner. Hang on. Don't go away.
3: Thanks, Raleigh.
0: All right. Prizes are worthless. Takes forever to get them. So you're doing it for the fun of it. And I am grateful. I always say I defer to first time callers. And I'm going to do that right now. We've got John. He's in Iowa. So, John, what part of Iowa?
4: Grinnell.
0: Oh, okay. Good. Excellent. So we're going to do this week in 1977, or do you want another week?
4: No, June 27th.
0: June 27th, 1977. Why is that important to you? What was going on then?
4: Summertime.
0: Yeah, well, it was summertime, but what were you doing?
4: Going into junior high.
0: Oh, perfect, perfect. That you were a captive audience for radio then. All right, let me I'm going to take the Billboard charts for this. Wait a minute. All right. We'll take the Billboard charts. They're here somewhere. Well, maybe they're not. Oh, well, guess we'll do the Cashbox charts after all, the 70s. All right, now I just got to find the right week. This is every chart Cashbox put out, and I can't believe it. The dates aren't on them. Oh, God, that's awful.
4: What's the difference between Cashbox and Billboard?
0: Different publications.
4: Okay.
0: Cashbox arguably was a much better chart for soul records. Billboard always was somewhat, I won't say racist, but they tended to, you know, fall down compared to Cashbox. Cashbox was owned by one guy, and he held it closely. And Billboard was an outgrowth. It started out as the Billboard in the 1800s. It was a publication for carnivals and things like that. You'd look at the old ads, and it would be looking for a fat lady or, you know, that kind of a thing. And in about the 1920s or so, as music started in for real, what they wound up doing was spinning off that publication, calling it Amusement Business, and taking the Billboard and making it the Music Bible. All right, so that's that's the difference. But I can't believe I have every Cashbox chart here, and I never noticed this till now. In the 70s, they didn't write the weeks. All right, well, that's all right. I can fix that. We'll just go to Billboard chart. So hang on a minute. Don't go away. Stay where you are.
4: Okay.
0: All right. Yeah, how dare they? All right, so we'll pick it up right there with John in Iowa with some Billboard charts from 1977. I never noticed that about Cashbox. And there'll be room for you too. Billy Bob and Paul is going to be taking some guesses. So it's Monday Night Trivia. Tennis will be taken on WGN Radio.

0: WGN Radio. I'm Raleigh James. There's your first bumper stumper. Who are they? Yeah, mid-60s. I'd give you a label, but that may be too much of a giveaway. All right, so I actually found the dates on the Cashbox charts, and I also found the Billboard charts, and they're pretty darn close, actually. But so we will go with Cashbox, since I got the dates here. And Cashbox been around since, it was around 1942 to the mid-90s, and it started for coin-op, jukebox operators. All right, so are you ready? Why, wait a minute. What happened here? Oh, wait a minute. He can't say anything because it's not working. All right, now it will. Now we're back to John. Are you there?
1: I am here.
0: Okay, good. Yeah, so here we go with Cashbox. Like I say, pretty close to the Billboard charts. But number one, theme from Rocky.
1: Oh.
0: Gonna Fly Now.
1: Bill Conti.
0: There you go. Number two, Undercover Angel.
1: Alan O'Day.
0: Yeah, number three, Lonely Boy.
1: Andrew Gold.
0: Number four, Got to Give It Up.
1: I have no idea.
0: Oh, man, Marvin Gaye. That was a great record. Number five.
1: Okay.
0: Feels Like the First Time.
1: Oh, no.
0: Oh, you can do this. It was on Atlantic. No clue?
1: No,
0: okay.
1: I'll pass.
0: Okay, Foreigner. That's all right. You're entitled to three wrong, and you're not there yet.
1: Okay, what was the name of the song again?
0: Feels Like the First Time, Foreigner.
1: Oh, I should have known that. Okay.
0: I know. That's why I was, are you sure? Because I figured if you didn't know Marvin Gaye, chances are good you would have known Foreigner, you know?
1: Foreigner, yeah.
0: Yeah.
1: Okay.
0: Number six, Jet Airliner.
1: Oh, Steve Miller Band.
0: Yes. Number seven, Angel in Your Arms. This morning, going to be the devil in someone else's arms tonight.
1: Oh, I'm going to lose. I don't know.
0: It was Hot. Okay, it was a three girls, a group called Hot. Angel in Your Arms. All
1: I've
0: right.
1: Never heard of that. Never heard of it.
0: And it was number seven on Cashbox. Let's see where it was on Billboard that week. So we'll have a comparison.
1: The next three, right?
0: Yeah, right. Exactly. All right. So it was number nine. Okay. By the way, it was number nine on Billboard. Okay. So now let's move on to number eight. Dreams.
1: Oh, Fleetwood Mac.
0: Yes, number nine. It's a remake. Da Do Ron Ron.
1: Oh, Sean Cassidy.
0: Yes, absolutely right. And number 10, Heard It in a Love Song.
1: Oh.
0: I know you know it.
1: I can hear it.
0: Yeah. I can play a little, maybe. Maybe that will spur you on to memory or something.
1: Well, let's give it a shot. I'm going to lose, but go ahead.
0: Yeah, I'm looking for it here.
1: Heard in Love Song.
0: Yeah, exactly right.
1: That, I know this song.
0: Yeah, you do know this song. And you know this group. I know you know this group. And here's what they sounded like on vinyl.

0: All right, so what do you think? It's on Capricorn.
1: Oh, okay, the record label's not going to help, but Nitty Gritty Third Band.
0: Marshall Tucker Band.
1: Oh, thank you so much.
0: Call me next week and we'll try it again.
1: I will try again.
0: Okay, thanks. Appreciate
1: thank
0: it.
1: Bye-bye.
0: All right, so close but no cigar. Yeah, when it's on Capricorn, about the only thing you can say on something like that is it's probably going to be a Southern group. There's probably a Macon connection there somewhere. All right, so we're going to do some 5x5 with Billy Bob and Bourbonnais, but I wanted to fall to some guesses first. Paul in Woodstock, what do you think?
2: Because of how much it's dropped, I'm thinking maybe use a landline at their home.
0: I like that answer. It's not right, but I really like it.
2: Oh, darn.
0: Thanks a lot. Appreciate the call. All right, so now, so yeah, landlines, no. People don't know. Even people who think they have landlines now, before it gets to the central office, it went to VoIP. All right, Mike in Winfield. Well, welcome back. What do you think?
3: Hi, Raleigh. How about play board games?
0: I like that, too. No, no. And by the way, they're still very popular in Utah. All right. Thanks for trying.
3: How about what? Watch free television?
0: No, I like that, too. Any other guesses?
3: Play records.
0: No.
3: That's it.
0: Okay. Thanks for trying. Appreciate it.
3: Have a great night.
0: You, too. Yeah, board games are huge. Monday night, family night is family fun night. It's Monday night. Board games are huge in Utah. All right, so let's see what Kimberly and Dalton thinks. Welcome back to WGN Radio.
4: Hi, Raleigh. How are you?
0: All right, how are you doing?
4: Oh, well, we couldn't hit a bad month, but we're going along. Three things with the car, the sun pump, all kinds of stuff.
0: Well,
4: overcome. We overcome.
0: Yeah, it's all fixable, and the month will be over in minutes.
4: My grandmother always called August dog month, and my mother has kind of that belief, too, and I guess it was true this year.
0: Yeah, you know, years ago I had a producer, Ron Flatter, who started a campaign, Stamp Out August. He saw no good in it. There were no holidays. There were all sorts of reasons he had, but he wanted to get rid of August. So you just never know.
4: Yes, yes. Anyway, actually, my mom's upstairs, I'm down, but she asked me, these are really her guesses, so
0: okay.
4: We'll give mom the
0: all right,
4: here.
0: Jean, let's hear them. Go for it.
4: Going to church.
0: Nope.
4: Shopping at shopping malls.
0: Nope.
4: And video games like Coleco, Atari, that kind of thing.
0: Nope. But thanks for trying. Appreciate it.
4: It's what we got right now.
0: That's good. All right, thanks.
4: She says hello to you. Take care.
0: Me too. Yeah, and of course you get half a dozen guesses, and you can call as often as you want because, again, the prizes are worthless. All right, so we'll find out what's going on in the world at large, then we'll get right back to it with your guesses coming up on WGN Radio.

0: WGN Radio. I'm Raleigh James. Okay, so who are they? 1959 on Argo. There's your second bumper stumper. And our question that we are canoodling right about now. Until 1985, virtually every American household did this. Today, it's less than 5% of households that do it. Do what? All right, 888-876-5593, 8888 Raleigh. I see we've got no guessers on that right now. We're going to do specialized knowledge, don't you know, like Shane, who is driving me to Milwaukee, no doubt, who wants MASH. So, Shane, welcome back to WGN Radio.
1: How you doing, Raleigh?
0: All right, how about yourself?
1: Not too bad.
0: Good. Weather okay?
1: It's warm and humid. Mm-hmm. Not as bad as out there, but I hate humidity.
0: Oh, I don't blame you. I absolutely don't. People who make fun of it are just haven't experienced it. And, of course, as bad as it is there, it could be a lot worse. You could be in Mobile or Tampa or Houston.
1: Oh, this is true. That's where you sweat and you can't cool off.
0: Right, right. When I got off at the airport, always at Moisson in New Orleans, I always thought it was like liquid oxygen. I thought I was literally breathing liquid. So I can.
1: Yeah, we went down to Orlando one time, and it was exactly like that. It was just horrible.
0: Yeah, I know. What were they thinking? Why put Disney World there? Anyway, I had a question for you. What you got?
1: Jim from Richmond. Have we heard from him?
0: We have not. We have not heard from Jim because we're practicing tough love here due to an outpouring of emails I got from people who were saying, hey, you know, we've been talking to Jim for a few years now, and he's just not making any progress. So what we said to Jim was, look, we want you to be independent. Anytime you have made a gain toward independence, call us and let us know what it is. We haven't heard a thing.
1: Okay.
0: Because, you know, a lot of suggestions and a lot of people really poured their heart into finding things that might work. And the feeling is just that for whatever reason, Jim is incapable of assimilating them. So what more can we do? And I hope that he will take it upon himself to realize that, no, he can't depend on others. And, saying I can't is not going to be an answer. He has to figure out how he can.
1: Right. Yeah, makes sense.
0: So I hope we do hear from him because it'll mean that he's turned a corner and is doing something on his own. Can't wait to hear what it is.
1: Yeah, I hope so, too.
0: Yeah, absolutely. All right, so we are going to do a MASH question. Now, interestingly, I guess the writers change on a show all the time and all that, and maybe they don't go back and look at other scripts. But the bottom line is that Hawkeye has claimed he came from two different states. Early in the series, it was one, and then it was another. What were the two states?
1: I know one was Crab Apple Cove, Maine.
0: Right, that was the first one. And then in the later episodes,
1: I it's not ringing a bell.
0: Vermont.
1: Okay.
0: Yeah. So, as I say, the main one, yeah, we all kind of know that was it. But then later in the later episodes, suddenly it turned into Vermont. So, I don't know what happened to New Hampshire between the two, but I guess it was gone. All right, we'll talk to you next week.
1: Thanks, Raleigh.
0: Okay, thanks. Appreciate it. So, 888-876-5593-8888-Raleigh. And let's see, Mike in Elwood. Now, you want 1966 charts, except we did that at the... Are you still there, Mike? Wait, I think we talked to Mike, actually, and we did 1966 charts. That's why, because we've already talked to him. Well, that would make sense.

0: Eryx from 1964. That'll always be fun. That's Fran. But Billy Bob and Bourbonnais has been hanging on for a while, and he called early. So Billy Bob and Bourbonnais, how are you tonight?
1: Fine and dandy. Oh, by the way, this is a 112th time caller.
0: Oh, good.
1: I'm going to take a guess at your first bumper stuffer. That was Sue Lyons, or what was the gal that did Paper Tiger? What was her name, Sue something or other?
0: Oh, well, no, it wasn't.
1: Well, what was her name that I'm trying to think of?
0: Yeah, I'm trying, it wasn't Lyons, but I'm trying to think of that, too.
1: I'm wrong, so then I want to take a guess at your trivia question.
0: I think Paper Tiger was Sue Thompson, who did James Hold the Ladder Steady and Norman and all of those.
1: The gal I'm thinking of.
0: Not even close. Like okay.
1: And then for your trivia question.
0: Yes.
1: I'm going to say that this is it's so easy. I kind of feel ashamed to give you the answer. That people, instead of taking baths, they quit doing that and they're taking showers now.
0: Oh, that's interesting. I like that. It's not right, but that's...
1: Oh, doggone it, I thought I had it.
0: Okay, so you want 5x5?
1: Yeah, and then 2 requests if I can get them in.
0: All right, well, let me find that piece of paper first. I should have gotten that earlier so we can make sure that I actually write them down, and this time I'll also...
1: Oh, you usually get them in for me. I appreciate it.
0: I try. Let's see, that wouldn't be right. All right, so I'm still checking in one moment. All right, so this should work. All right, here we go. So, now, I've got Matchbox by Carl Perkins, which I ran out of time the other night, but we're going to play it tomorrow night. So what else you got?
1: Well, you got my other one, and I heard that one.
0: Okay, good.
1: And then I was going to do, I can't remember the artist that did in the 60s, My Pledge of Love. Who was that?
0: Oh, Joe Jeffrey's group.
1: Yeah, I want you to play that one for me, if you would.
0: Okay, sure.
1: And then that one I heard earlier, when the guy on Sharks, the one I heard it in the love song, what was that group?
0: Marshall Tucker Band.
1: Marshall Tucker Band, right. Okay. If you felt like playing that one, too.
0: Okay. Okay.
1: And I'm ready for my 5x5.
0: You sure are. All right, so let's see what we got here. I'm writing down making sure that I write down your name. I better do this again. Billy Bob, so we'll know. Okay. All right, now I'm ready. What restaurant says... We have the meats. Now, of course, Wendy says, where's the beef? So who says we have the meats?
1: Oh, I know that one. That's Arby's.
0: Absolutely right. Who created Jeopardy?
1: Merv Griffin.
0: Absolutely. In Sanford and Son, Fred calls his son a big what?
1: Dummy.
0: Yep. All right. Where would you catch alpha-gal syndrome? Where you no longer can eat red meat.
1: Pass.
0: Okay. By the way, tick bites, we'll give you that.
1: No, I never knew that. I heard that one.
0: Yeah. What drink gives you wings?
1: Red Bull?
0: Absolutely. And now it has to be spelled... Now it has to be spelled W-I-I-N-G-S because of a lawsuit. But that's 4 out of 5. You've won. Hang on. Don't go away.
1: Thank you.
0: Very good. So Billy Bob usually does ace it again. Prizes are worthless. Takes forever to get anything. The certificate's fun when you get it. What else you get? You probably don't want like a 45 or a cassette or a CD or something. You're right. A DVD. All right. Brett is a first-time caller, and he is in Tennessee. So, Brett, welcome to WGN Radio.
2: Thank you, Raleigh.
0: Okay, so you're near Chattanooga, I see.
2: Yeah, okay. About 25 minutes away.
0: Okay.
2: From Chattanooga. Okay. So, yeah, I'd like to answer the question about what 80s families used to do that they don't do anymore.
0: Okay, what do you think?
2: I think it's eat dinner together.
0: I like that. It's not right, but that's a nice guess.
2: Okay, that's what my wife thought it was.
0: Well,
2: we were
0: good.
2: Later listening to your show.
0: Well, I hope you will call me again.
2: Yeah.
0: Thank you. I appreciate it.
2: No problem.
0: All right,
2: thanks,
0: good deal. So 888-876-5593, 8888-Raleigh. All right, now we have Mike in Elmwood Park who wants 1968 charts. So are you there, Mike?
3: How you doing, Raleigh?
0: All right, how about yourself?
3: Good, good.
0: All right, so we're going to do 1968, this week in 1968?
3: That's fine.
0: All right, here we are, I'm looking. Still checking, one moment. All right.

0: here I am. These are the Cashbox charts. Number one, People Got to Be Free.
1: Rascals.
0: Number two, Born to Be Wild.
1: Steppenwolf.
0: Number three, Light My Fire.
1: Doors.
0: Number four, Turn Around, Look at Me. A cover, obviously.
1: Vogues.
0: Yes. Number five, Hello, I Love You.
1: Doors.
0: Number six, Sunshine of Your Love.
1: Sunshine of Your Love, Cream.
0: Number seven, Classical Gas.
1: Mason Williams.
0: Number eight, Sealed with a Kiss, another remake.
1: Brian Hyland.
0: That was originally in earlier, but no, this is the remake from 1968.
1: Sealed with a Kiss. Gary Lewis in a Playboy.
0: Absolutely right. Number nine, Soul Limbo.
1: Soul Limbo.
0: Think Memphis.
1: That one you... What's that?
0: Think Memphis.
1: Memphis. That wouldn't be Booker T and EMGs.
0: Yes, it is.
1: No, wow.
0: I knew I could give you a clue that would work. Number 10, Dream a Little Dream of Me.
1: Mama Cass.
0: Very good.
1: Mama and the Papas.
0: Yes, you actually is a solo there. Mama Cass, you have done it. You have aced the top 10. Congratulations.
1: Thank you.
0: Hang on. Don't go away. All right. So that's really nice. Very good. All right. So we'll get to Fran and her 1964 lyrics. We have room for you, too, as well. Plenty of it. We've got another bumper stumper coming up. I expect guesses. And until 1985, virtually every American household did this. Today, it's less than 5% of households did what? All right. 888-876-5593 on WGN Radio.

0: WGN Radio. I'm Raleigh James, 1966 on the Karen label. That's kind of a giveaway. So who are they? 888-876-5593. 8888-Raleigh. Come on, how many records can you name on Karen? All right, so we're going to do some lyrics, I do believe, with Fran and Austin. But before we do, deferring to first-time callers, Jerry is one of those, and he is in Chicago. So, Jerry, welcome to WGN Radio.
1: Hi, Raleigh. I love your show.
0: Well, thank you for calling.
1: My guess for the trivia is spring cleaning.
0: Oh, I love that. Oh, I hope it's not less than 5% of households today. Oh, man. No, that's a good guess, though. I like it.
1: Okay, thanks.
0: Appreciate
1: Bye-bye.
0: It. Yeah, until 1985, virtually every American household did this. Today, it's less than 5% of households. Spring cleaning. God, I hope that's not right. All right, so it's not the answer I'm looking for anyway. 888-876-5593. Now, with that in mind, we go directly to Fran in Austin. How's it going, Fran?
2: Oh, pretty good. I have a guess, first of all.
0: Okay, what you got?
2: Reading newspapers.
0: That's so close. Now, be the family. Virtually every American household did this. Today, less than 5% of households do it. Do what? Come on, you've got it. You can do this.
2: Read.
0: Oh, God. Read. Go the other way. Come on, you can do it.
2: Watch the news?
0: No.
2: Oh, shoot.
0: God, you are so close.
2: Reading magazines?
0: No.
2: Subscribing to newspapers?
0: There you go. That's true. In 1984, 112% of households subscribed to a daily newspaper. Obviously, some of them more than one. That's how they got that number. Today, it's less than 5% of households that subscribe to a daily newspaper.
2: Oh, wow. I got it. Yay.
0: You did. You are a winner. Yeah, we don't even need to do your lyrics. We'll save them.
2: Yeah, all right.
0: All right. Very good.
2: We'll
0: thank you. Thank
2: we'll
0: you.
2: Do
0: thank
2: the
0: you.
2: Lyrics next time.
0: Yes, we
2: okay.
0: will. All right. Thanks. Appreciate
2: all
0: it.
2: All right.
0: All right. So absolutely, that was it. Less than 5% of households today subscribe to a daily newspaper. And that used to be 112%, meaning where there are towns with a morning and an afternoon, people were subscribing to both. All right. So, and that's the way it always used to be. Yeah. 30 years ago. Not too long ago, actually, it's 32 years ago, 31 and a half, Fortune magazine reported it in November of 1994. 41% of survey respondents 30 years ago said they would consider physical assault if faced with this. 7% admitted they've done that. What is driving people to violence 30 years ago? 41% said they would consider violence a physical assault if they were faced with this, and 7% said, yep, they actually had done that. So what's driving people to violence? 888-876-5593-8888 Raleigh. So we have Matthew in Chicago. Matthew, welcome to WGN Radio.
3: Raleigh, good evening.
0: How are you?
3: How are you? I'm very good. It's actually my birthday tonight.
0: Hey, happy birthday. It's impolite to ask, but how old are we now?
3: We are 34.
0: Oh, then it's not impolite at all. That's a number to be proud of. That's lovely. So, okay.
3: I understand. Thanks
0: the day's, day's coming to an end. How did you spend it?
3: So I had breakfast with my father.
0: Uh-huh.
3: We went to a little diner that we like called Mr. Allison's over in Mount Prospect for uh-huh. some ham and an omelet.
0: Okay.
3: And so I met my mother in Wheeling for Bob Chin's for our annual little king crab dinner.
0: Good.
3: And now I'm back in the garage doing some work on, you know, a couple of things, and I'm listening to you, and it reminds me of spending the evenings with my grandma having cake, and I just wanted to give you a call and say it brings back good memories, and I appreciate you for keeping this going.
0: That's so nice of you. I really appreciate that, and I'm delighted to be spending the waning moments of your birthday with you. That was a great way to spend it. May you have many,
3: Absolutely.
0: Many more just as delightful.
3: Absolutely. My father and I went out yesterday on Sunday, and we trimmed up the grave sites with the weed whacker and the brush and everything. Got everyone got a little late summer haircut, and you know, today. My grandma was an August 28th birthday, so we always shared that connection with each other, kind of having the same birthday party
0: yeah.
3: up one day. But We did a little dinner tonight, and the fam was there. So everyone, have a great night, and I appreciate you, Raleigh. I'm just listening to you, and it brought back good memories.
0: Well, thank you so much for calling. I hope you will again.
3: Thanks again, Raleigh.
0: Hey, thanks.
3: Take care.
0: All right, and happy birthday. How nice. 34. Wow, his whole life is ahead of him. That's great. I know I usually say it, but I'm looking down, and my pants are older than he is. Well, they still fit. All right, John is in Covington. John, let's see here. Welcome back to WGN Radio.
4: Hi, Raleigh. Well, I'm going to pick a category. I haven't heard old-time radio mention. The program I would like is called Vic and Sade.
0: Oh, I don't get to pick the program. See, I had picked a question. It said old-time radio, so I picked a question, but let's see. Let's see if we can find what you want.
4: You don't have to make it Vic and Sade. You can make it another one if you want.
0: No, we'll find out. I'm not even really with the show, so that's going to be fun for
4: it's
0: me.
4: It's hilarious.
0: There were 324 episodes. How did I miss this? Wow.
4: It starts in the late 30s, and it's got a long run. Yeah. Like you said, 324.
0: Yeah. Wow. Yeah, I guess it started in 37. In fact,
4: I believe that's right, yeah.
0: What was the first show about?
4: Oh, basically it's about how people spend their time without listening to the radio or the TV, reading, playing gin rummy with each other, darning socks, that kind of thing.
0: No, it's actually a specific event. And it's a parade, but a parade for what?
4: Oh. It's a... daggone it. I don't know, I give.
0: It's a parade for Decoration Day.
4: Oh, the first... Oh, yes. Oh, you are so right. They used to... Yeah, I was a little kid when they called it Decoration Day,
0: right.
4: And then right around 1965, Decoration Day was out. It had to be Memorial Day.
0: Right, exactly.
4: Thank you, Raleigh, for everything you
0: appreciate
4: do.
0: Appreciate it.
4: Thank
0: Thanks
4: you.
0: For calling.
4: Bye-bye.
0: All right, so yes, the Decoration Day Parade. All right, 888-876-5593. We got two more hours of Monday Night Trivia. We've got James, who wants World War II, Cindy, who wants Bewitched, and someone will take a guess on my question. 30 years ago, 41% of respondents said they'd consider physical assault if faced with this. Faced with what? 7% actually did it. Right after the news, we'll pick it up right there on WGN Radio. And I'm Raleigh James with the second hour of Monday Night Trivia, starting in minutes right here on WGN Radio.

0: WGN Radio. I'm Raleigh James. Yeah, Philly all the way. So who are they? 888-876-5593 on the, let's see, campus label for that. 1962 on campus. Right. All right. The first thing they had out was actually on Cameo, but they didn't have much on that. But then they switched to campus. All right. So for a couple releases, and then they were gone, of course. 888-876-5593. I got a question, since it is Monday Night Trivia. But, of course, what you want will trump that. If you don't know my bumpers and you don't know this question, you can have your own category. Sky is the limit. We have a good time doing it. The prizes are worthless. They take forever to get to you. 30 years ago, 41% of survey respondents said they'd considered physical assault if they were faced with this. 7% said they'd actually done it. Done what? All right, so there's my question. And, yeah, getting physical. Otherwise, have your own category. We prove that every week. And so we welcome Cindy to the program, WGN Radio. Welcome back, Cindy.
1: Okay, I have a pretty good guess.
0: Okay.
1: I guess maybe it would be done now, maybe as much, but like punch some guy out for making a pass at your girlfriend or wife.
0: That is not it. What else you got?
1: Well, that's about it. But then, yeah, that's all. I'll try and think of something else. I never made my boyfriend jealous. He never had to do that. but anyhow, I did it all for him. I just, you know, got rid of the people. But then anyhow, and I wanted Bewitched Trivia. And you know why? I told you before those shows were made, those like Bewitched and all those shows. They were made to make people forget about the Vietnam War.
0: Okay.
1: That's why they... And then I was watching PBS today a little bit, and they're broadcasting that advertising show on right now again.
0: Okay.
1: Maybe someone could call the reference librarian and find out when it's going to be on again. I might watch it again if I could, you know, if I could. But then Miss Fisher was on in the afternoon. It was the first episode. It was that's really the best one, the first episode, where the whole Turkish bath blows up and there's like a five alarm, like a alarm fire for like every fire truck in the whole Australia comes to put. But then anyhow, it's just the best Miss Fisher episode. But then anyhow, Bewitched Trivia.
0: All right. Obviously, the show's animated opening and closing credits were really memorable. Who created them?
1: Who created the credits?
0: You know the credits. They were animated, the sequence where you see the opening and closing credits.
1: Oh, where she's like flying around on the bed. I don't know. That's a good question. Like maybe the guy who did the Flintstones?
0: Now, who would that be? By the way, it's not a guy. It would be a company, but that's okay.
1: That I would...
0: Yeah, who did the Flintstones?
1: Ram McNally?
0: No, they were one of the biggest animation houses in Los Angeles. You can do this.
1: Oh, Disney.
0: No, that was the Imagineers. It wasn't Disney. What else?
1: Okay, what was it? What is that? Looney Tunes?
0: No. It's not a product, it's a company. Started by two guys. And you were right to think of the Flintstones. And you could also be thinking about Huckleberry Hound or Yogi Bear or Scooby-Doo or the Smurfs, you name it.
1: Oh, that, you know, I was young when, you know, I guess I'm close, but I can't.
0: All right.
1: Let me think one more minute.
0: Okay.
1: Not Charles Schultz.
0: No. No, these are animators. And they met. They met in the 30s, the two guys who founded this company. They had been working on Tom and Jerry for MGM.
1: I guess Mike would probably know, but I don't bother him. He's going to sleep. I don't know.
0: Hanna-Barbera.
1: Oh, no. That's before my time, yeah. I'm interested in all that stuff because most of my my aunts and uncles were from that era. You know, my uncle Charles Krause was born in 1906.
0: Well, this is much later. Hanna-Barbera founded Hanna-Barbera Productions in 1957, July of 1957. And they had, been working, as I say, on MGM in the 30s. But, they sort of had some office space at Kling Studios, and then they moved to Cahuenga Boulevard, which was a very famous location until 1998. And finally to Sherman Oaks, where the Galleria was. So, yeah.
1: What did Elizabeth Monk, I forgot what she, colon cancer or something like that? Is that what she died of? That was, she died, I used to watch her on Password, and she seemed real smart, like a typical, she never acted dumb.
0: She was only 62, and it was 1995, and it was colon cancer, yes.
1: Yeah, that was one of the saddest days of my life.
0: And sadly, it was one of those things where she had completely been ignoring all the symptoms. She thought it was the flu and this and that. And by the time she went to the doctor, it was too late.
1: Oh.
0: All right.
1: Well, the other thing is Chuck's anniversary is coming up of his passing. And I was so busy today. I made homemade ragu and all kinds of stuff today. Washed the floor and made Cheerios, the peanut butter Cheerios squares. And okay.
0: All
1: now
0: right.
1: We're going to have like 93 degrees weather.
0: Well, there you have it.
1: Okay.
0: All right. Thanks for calling. Appreciate it, Cindy. So it is Monday Night Trivia. Of course, that requires your participation. I've got a question. It was 32 years ago that 41% of survey respondents said they had considered physical violence over this if they were faced with it. 7% said they'd actually done it. What was driving people to violence? Probably still is. 888-876-5593. We'll have another bumper stumper coming up in moments. Actually, a really nice one, too. And then we've got James on the South Side. I've got his World War II trivia question all picked out. That's right. If you don't know my questions and you don't recognize my bumper stumpers, well, then you just pick your own category. Sky is the limit. Everybody knows something about something. And we'll pick it up right there on Monday Night Trivia on WGN Radio.

0: WGN Radio. I'm Raleigh James. Okay, this guy is from Chicago, and I know absolutely nothing about him. He had five singles on four different labels between the late 60s and the mid-70s. And this was one of them. This was 1970 on Buddha. But if you know anything about him, I want to know all about him. So, meantime, of course, all you got to do is identify him, and your winner prizes are worthless, but you're doing it for the fun of it, and eventually you get something. All right, so 888-876-5593. And yes, if you know who this is and know anything, let me know, because there's not that many artists who, you know, have put out label, you know, records on legitimate labels, not things that they paid for themselves. And they have no information on whatsoever. And all I know, there was a blurb on Discos that said 60s, 70s soul artist from Chicago. All right, tell me more. Yeah, well, apparently there is no more. So who is he? I remember years ago I had interviewed the guy who at the time was running Buddha. This was, you know, after Neil Bogart, obviously, and all this. And you're talking about their history. And I mentioned this guy, and he said, who? Yeah, put it out in 1970. Yeah, and he had no idea who I was talking about. So, yeah, that's about it. But he was not only on Buddha, he was on, I think, Jamigo was his last effort. And that was Marv Stewart's label in Chicago, and Curtis Mayfield was a producer of that for a while. So that should have given us a clue, Jamigo, but it didn't. He was on 5-0 for a couple of releases, also Chicago. And the first thing, he was on Tambu, again, Chicago. So obviously, local boy, four different labels, five releases, thought enough of them to release a record. Who is he? All right. So if you have any idea, let me know. I can give you, of course, the name, but that's your job here. And then once we identify him, if you know anything about him, I want to know what it is. All right, James on the South Side, welcome to WGN Radio.
1: Thank you for taking my call.
0: Always.
1: Okay, I'm going to take a few shots at your trivia question.
0: Of course you are.
1: Okay, I'm going to say... over elections?
0: Nope. What else you got?
1: Okay. Over food?
0: Nope.
1: Okay. Over music?
0: Nope.
1: Over clothing?
0: Nope.
1: Let me
0: interrupt you here and tell you that you're thinking about this question all wrong. I'll repeat it again. I won't tell you what's wrong with it, and maybe you'll come up with it. 30 years ago, 41% of survey respondents said they'd considered physical violence assault if faced with this. 7% said they'd actually done it. What was driving people to violence?
1: Oh.
0: Yes, you have to think about the question a little further, because now you know why you were going in the wrong direction.
1: Yeah, let's see. Over slander?
0: Nope.
1: Okay. Let's see. 7% of people actually have done this.
0: Yeah, they have. And 41% said they'd considered it.
1: Okay, I'd have to consider this a little further, but let's see. I'll make one last. Okay, I'd say over religious dispute.
0: Nope.
1: Okay, I'll have to call back on it if this isn't the last night for it.
0: Well, if somebody gets it, it is. Otherwise, it's next week's straggler.
1: Okay. World War II.
0: All right, here comes World War II. Now, as you know, that was one of those wars where every facet of it had to have a name. for their operations and things like this. So what was the name given by the British to the period of time between the declaration of war and the outbreak of major military operations?
1: Okay. I'm going to say the quiet before the storm?
0: No.
1: The, okay, the pretend war?
0: That's closer than your first guess.
1: The fake war.
0: That's really close.
1: The false war.
0: No, you can do this. I know you can.
1: The quiet. No, not quiet. The pretend, the quiet, the fake, the fake.
0: Think of synonyms.
1: Okay, fake, false, pretend, shadow. No, not shadow. Fake. Okay, false.
0: It was an 8-month period of time at the start of World War II, from September of 1939 to May of 1940, where there were no major land battles on the Western Front. And so the British named it the Blank War. The Blank War. Fill in the blank.
1: Okay.
0: All right, I'm going to let you think about it during the news, and I'll give you 5 or 6 minutes here, and then we'll see what you come up with. So we will continue with more questions and more of your answers on Monday Night Trivia on WGN Radio.

0: WGN Radio. I'm Robbie James. Okay, so who is that? Occasionally I'll have somebody complain, you don't even play anything from this century. Well, this is, actually. So, 2004 on the Real Side label. And yes, it's Northern Soul, to say the least. But who is she? 888-876-5593. Now, we've given James plenty of time to think about it here, and we have asked him about this period of time from the declaration of the war before the land battle started, what the British named it. And so what do you think, James?
1: Let's see. The Silent War?
0: Nope.
1: I'm not quite getting.
0: Well, I said you needed a synonym for one of your guesses.
1: Okay, which was like false.
0: Yeah, let's go with synonyms. Same vein there.
1: Okay. False would be like fake.
0: Or they don't call it the fake war. They call it
1: Okay, I'm trying to think of another sentence. It's not Windy Fall, which is the French thing for it. Windy Fall War. It would be bogus war.
0: No.
1: I
0: think I'm going to need to put you out of your misery here in a minute here. By the way, it had global names. In Germany, it was known as the Sitting War. In France, it was known as the Strange War. And British Prime Minister Neville Chamberlain called it the Twilight War. But, nope, the British in general came up with decided on a name that was used to this day when referring to the period of time between the declaration of war and the land battle starting.
1: And I just can't quite get it.
0: Okay, the phony war.
1: Oh. I was in the right.
0: All I wanted was a synonym. Yes,
1: yeah,
0: the phony war.
1: Okay, if it's not real, I should have gone with. If it's not real, then I would have gone right to.
0: Well, you went to fake, you see, and I said, "Come on, you can give me a synonym for fake," and you didn't. But that's all right. You'll never forget it now.
1: Right.
0: All right. Thanks. Appreciate it.
1: Okay, so I can pitch a few stories.
0: All right, good deal. Yes, and we'll talk about it during the week. I appreciate that. So 888-876-5593-8888 Raleigh. And Mark, oh yes, we're prepared for Mark. John is prepared for Mark. He wrote me out this question last week, in fact, but Mark got something else right, and so I said we'd hold it over. So are you there, Mark?
2: Yeah, I'm here, and the word phony used to have some real significance. It meant sounding like a telephone, and when the word was first coined, telephones sounded really bad. I mean, they were so fake, it was easy, it was immediately apparent that you weren't hearing a real voice.
0: Uh-huh.
2: So that's where the word phony comes from.
0: I like that. I did not know there was a derivation.
2: Yeah, phony, like a phone.
0: I'll be darned. I like that. All right. So now, I had to look this up though. But apparently, there are other concepts here. An old British slang for gilded brass ring used by swindlers. And it comes from fawny, F-A-W-N-E-Y, fawny, from the from an Irish word that means finger ring. And this was the 18th century, so before telephone. Confidence tricksters played a confidence game called fawny, F-A-W-N-E-Y, rig. And so the evolution was to phony. But I like yours better. It's more and more fun.
2: Okay.
0: So, all right. So let's see what we've got here. You on Star Trek?
2: Yeah, yes. We'll try it.
0: Well, in Star Trek lore, how old was Mr. Spock in the first season? You have to do a little math here.
2: Well, the only thing I remember is the episode in which everybody was getting older very fast, and the doctor said that he was perfectly healthy, and Spock said, "I must differ with you, you know, and I've got all these symptoms," and McCoy says, "I didn't say you weren't affected. You're perfectly healthy for a Vulcan on the high side of 100.
0: Okay, yeah, no, no.
2: And that's the only thing I remember.
0: Well, now think about this. The timeline of season one.
2: Yeah.
0: What year did it primarily take place?
2: Well, of course, in real time, it was 1966.
0: Yeah, I know. In Star Trek time.
2: I don't quite remember that. I know, I'm pretty sure it was 23 something.
0: It was 2266.
2: Okay.
0: And then we also knew what year Spock was born on Vulcan.
2: Yeah, but I've forgotten, evidently.
0: All right, well, he was born 2230, so if you subtract 2230, you can find out that he was 35 or 36 years old, slightly older than Captain James T. Kirk, who was around 33 at the time.
2: Oh, okay. But, well, then that doesn't make sense, because why, still in the first season, would he be on the high... Well, no, he was on the high side of 100 when he was aging, So he was 36. Interesting.
0: 35 or 36, depending on what time of year.
2: 35 or 36.
0: Yes.
2: Okay. All right. Very interesting. The advantage of getting all these wrong is that I'm learning new things.
0: Excellent. Well, good. Good to talk to you. Thanks.
2: Okay.
0: All right.
2: Bye.
0: So 888-876-5593-8888. Raleigh, that will take us to Gary from Austin. Gary, how's it going?
3: Hey, Raleigh, yeah, I was having some pretty fun times at 35 or 36. I think of it.
0: Yeah.
3: But, I have a quick guess on the question, and it's possibly cutting in front of somebody to take a parking space or cutting somebody off in traffic.
0: Oh, those are both good. Neither are right, but those are lovely.
3: I've seen people get so angry about those things that, you know.
0: Okay, so, name three of the five boroughs in New York City.
3: Brooklyn, Queens, and Manhattan.
0: All right, very good. Finish this line. Toto, I don't think we're...
3: in Kansas anymore.
0: Absolutely. Who was Perry Mason's secretary?
3: Della Reese.
0: Oh, God. it's been a very interesting show if that had been the case. What hurricane destroyed Homestead, Florida in 2002?
3: Oh. Was that Andrew?
0: Yes, absolutely. You got it. All right. 4 out of 5, you're a winner.
3: All right.
0: Excellent.
3: All right. Thanks.
0: All right. Well, hang on. Don't go away.
3: Okay.
0: All right. So, 888-876-5593-8888-R-O-L-L-Y-E. We're going to do New York radio, don't you know? That means Andy from Los Angeles will be coming up on WGN Radio.
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0: 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I'm Riley James. Who is that? And actually released twice later on Atlantic, not nearly as good, but this was the first time, and it was from a 1974 album that shall remain nameless until you guess who it is, and it was on Strata East. All right, so 888-876-5593, that'd be 8888-Raleigh, and here we go with Andy in Los Angeles. Welcome back to WGN Radio.
1: Hi, good evening.
0: How are you?
1: I'm doing okay. Oh, man. But
0: okay.
1: Fine. How about you?
0: Well, hey, I'm here. I'm walking erect and not drooling, so I guess that's something.
1: Right.
0: Yeah.
1: Okay.
0: Now, here we are. We're going to talk about WMCA and the Good Guys, however, not the music jocks, rather one of their newsmen, one of their newsmen who went on to great fame in television news. But in 1963, there he was at the top of the hour doing news for WMCA. Who was it?
1: Trying to think of news guys. One was, what's that guy's name? The, Bert Knapp was one, but I don't think it's him.
0: Nope. This became to some degree a household name. That's how big he got.
1: Oh, wait, are you talking about Jim Harriot?
0: No.
1: You know that, right? You know who he is.
0: Yeah, I know the name.
1: Yeah. No, he was before B. Mitchell Reed, and then he became a big shot in Washington State, I think, on the news. Television.
0: This is national.
1: National News, MCA. I'm thinking of the ones I know of. Peter Suss was manager.
0: And it's actually in this guy's bio, but it's interesting the way it states that they claim he was a news writer. Well, of course, you're WMCA in 1963. You're writing it. You're reading it, too. So.
1: Right. Oh, yeah. Oscar Rose? No, I don't know. Those are two I remember. Oscar Rose and... And Frank Knapp, and I got a first name or initial?
0: T.C.
1: I've seen his initials?
0: Actually, T.K.
1: T.K. No, I don't have it.
0: Ted Koppel.
1: Was he on MC when the music was there?
0: Yeah.
1: The Good Guys were there?
0: 63.
1: Oh, okay. I didn't remember he was there, but I thought it was like before they went rock.
0: Oh, 63.
1: Oh, wow.
0: Yeah.
1: Okay.
0: Yeah.
1: That was a good one.
0: Good. I'm glad you liked that. We'll pick another one next week.
1: No, I learned like your other guy. I lose when I learn.
0: Okay, thanks. Okay, bye.
1: Thank you, Bob.
0: Good deal. So 888-876-5593-8888-Raleigh. Bumpers, finally, we play something you recognize. Isaac on the South Side knows who it is, so who is it?
2: Yes, I think that's Gil Scott Heron, The Bottle.
0: It absolutely is, 1974 on Strata East.
2: There is a mix, a compilation of a bunch of songs by him. I don't know, just by some random guy that put it together. And when I'm saying it is just amazing, his poetry.
0: Oh, yeah.
2: His music, I'm just blown away. I guess I'll request a song, but you don't have to play it until later in the week. There's a song by him called Pieces of a Man.
0: Yeah.
2: If you could play that later sometime in the week.
0: Yeah. Let me get that sheet of paper out or I'll lose it. So I can do this, though. I know. All right. Let's see. All right.
2: All right. Thank you.
0: Sure. Thanks for calling. Appreciate it. Bye. All right. So I'm writing this down before I forget. We'll start here in Pieces of a Man for Isaac on the South Side. All right, and let's see. Blindo knew that too, and so did Michael and Harvey. All right, so Blindo, glad you knew it. Glad you called. Anything else you want to do?
3: Oh, I was just going to say that there's a group called, I think, the Pharaohs that did The Bottle before him, maybe. But somebody else, he may not have been the first person, but his version is one of the best ones. And that guy before me, he is absolutely right. That guy was writing way, way, way ahead of his time.
0: Oh, yeah. And, of course, famous for The Revolution Will Not Be Televised, of course.
3: Oh, yes.
0: But that's interesting. I did not know someone did The Bottle before him.
3: Yeah, I think that they're called the Pharaohs.
0: I'm going to find this now. I wonder who they were. All right. You don't know the label, though. Of course not. You're just not.
3: No, I'm sorry.
0: Well, that's all right. I'm gonna look.
3: My Alzheimer's
0: for that.
3: Is.
0: Okay. So here we have. I don't know. We have some shared personnel between the Pharaohs, but I'm not sure that they did it first. But I will research this further. However,
3: yeah, if you find it, I'll play it and then you tell me what you think.
0: Yeah, they were Chicago, obviously, and they were.
3: Yeah, they were.
0: Yeah, and
3: they were related in some kind of way to Earth, Wind, and Fire in some kind of way. Or
0: well, you know, so many members, and you know, obviously,
3: that's right.
0: So
3: you might have people in there.
0: Well, that kind of thing. Yeah, right. And obviously, Brian Jackson is the guy doing the music on the Gil Scott Heron stuff. But
3: I told you, I said, boy, oh boy, oh boy, she's playing Gil Scott Heron.
0: Yeah.
3: Well, thanks a whole lot.
0: All right.
3: I appreciate
0: thanks
3: everything
0: for calling.
3: You do.
0: Oh, well, it's good to hear from you. Thank you.
3: Have a nice day.
0: Okay, bye.
3: Bye-bye.
0: All right. Yeah, I love that song. But I didn't know much about it other than it was on that 1974 album and as a single because Strata East released it as a single. So it crossed my desk that way, and I thought, this is really good. So, but I thought it was just him. But we'll find out more about the Pharaohs. Now, is it Michael or Michelle? I can't tell. In Harvey, Illinois, welcome to WGN Radio. Who are you?
4: Hey, it's Michael.
0: Oh, okay, Michael. Yeah, John had it wrong on the screen. I thought, no, this can't.
4: Yes.
0: All right. Good deal, Michael.
4: Yes.
0: So you recognize Gil Scott Heron, huh?
4: Yes, and you asked about the Star Trek, about how old Mr. Spock was.
0: Yeah.
4: And you said about 35 or 36.
0: Yeah.
4: I have to remember he did 7 years with Captain Pike before he got there.
0: Yeah.
4: Captain Kirk. So he might have, you know.
0: Well, just basing it on the scripts where they give his birth year and they give the year that the episode was supposedly taking place. So if you just subtract one from the other, you get 35.
4: Okay.
0: Yeah. So, but damned if I know. But I'm so glad you called, and I hope you will again.
4: Thank you.
0: All right, thanks. Appreciate it. Okay, bye. All right,
4: bye-bye.
0: So how nice. 888-876-5593-8888-Raleigh. So, yes, I've got a question. Yes, actually, it was 32 years ago. 41% of survey respondents said they had considered physical assault if they were faced with this. 7% said they actually have done it. What drove people to violence? All right. I was right there with them. 888-876-5593. Cindy in Chicago, what do you think? All right. All right. So let's see here. Are you there? No, there are too many things are happening here at once. So I'm not sure why. All of a sudden, I'm getting different things on. So we're gonna sort it out during the news. I swear it sounded like the last four calls all together. So we'll find out, and then we'll try to get back to Cindy and to you, too, because we have another hour of Monday Night Trivia and hopefully some answers from you. Or, hey, pick your own category. I'll look forward to that. And more Bumper Stumpers coming up after the news right here on WGN Radio.

WGN Radio. I'm Raleigh James. So there you have it, 1967 on Scepter. So yeah, Carolina beach music at its finest. Who are they? 888-876-5593. Now we'll try Cindy again, but before I do, let me give you the question in case you want to take a guess or two or six per call.

0: don't know. Yeah.
1: Okay.
0: I can't. I know that, like, women who kill their husband end up in the penitentiary for 30 years because they say it's like killing the king of the castle, even if he was really abusive. That's, you know, how they just end up in the penitentiary for life.
1: Mm-hmm.
0: But I don't know. I'll have to think of something else. Shooting someone on the street?
1: Oh, yeah. Oh God. All right, no.
0: Well, that goes on in Chicago.
1: I don't doubt it for a moment. No.
0: I'm lost at this one. Violence.
1: All right. Well, if you think of something else, you call me back.
0: All right.
1: Okay, thanks. All right. So expand your mind on this question. Just think outside the box. Yeah, like most of the things I come up with. All right. So James on the south side wants to take some guesses. So what do you think, James?
2: Okay. Over there, pets?
1: Nope.
2: Okay. Okay. Over a story, something that was said on a radio or on a television?
1: Nope.
2: Okay. over a change in something that their usual routine.
1: Nope.
2: Okay. Wrongly accused of something.
1: No.
2: Okay, that tells me that I'm really way off.
1: Yep, you are really way off. I would agree with that assessment.
2: Okay, I'm going to have to punch this a little further. Maybe next week I might throw some if it hasn't been guessed on.
1: All right, I'll look forward to it. Thanks.
2: Okay. Oh, right. Yeah. Also, last Thursday was National Dog Day.
1: Aww. How did you celebrate?
2: I had a neighbor who had a dog. He came, was, I guess, glad to see me.
1: All right. Well, that's good. I'll take it.
2: Okay.
1: Okay, thanks. So, 888-876-5593, 8888-Raleigh. And what do we have with Mark and Aurora going to take some guesses? So, what do you think, Mark?
3: So you're asking what would cause a person to do violence?
1: Yeah, consider physical assault.
3: Okay. A child being done violence or molested?
1: No.
3: Okay. The possibility of rape?
1: No. Nothing this dark, by the way. And by the way, I'd hope that was higher than 41%.
3: I was going to say the possibility of murder, but that's probably too dark, too.
1: Yeah.
3: Yeah, I don't have any others right now.
1: All right, well, if you think of something, think outside the box and call me back.
3: Sure.
1: All right, good deal. So I'll say nobody is circling the what should we say? Stan in Dearborn's what we should say. Welcome back to WGN Radio, Stan.
4: Hi, Raleigh.
1: So what'd you hear you know?
4: Well, I heard the first four that I know, and I kind of had to bail out after that.
1: Okay.
4: So the first one, we've got, that's when the tears start.
1: Yeah.
4: The flip side of Good Love by the Blossoms.
1: Yes, a wonderful song, 1965 on Reprise.
4: Yes, Darling Love on
1: yes.
4: the Blossoms.
1: Yes, absolutely.
4: Yeah. And then the second one was Fools Will Be Fools.
1: Yeah.
4: By the Monotones.
1: Yes, a flip side, 1959 on Argo.
4: And, when we had the show, we used to play Why Do Fools Fall in Love by Frankie Lyman, you know.
1: Uh-huh.
4: And I teased the one show, I teased everyone saying, you know, we've got the answer to why.

0: question that mankind has been wanting to answer. Why do fools fall in love? You know, I kept teasing them. We played the monotones.
1: Yeah, that's good. Yeah, absolutely.
0: Well, and then the next, the Detroit group, the Capitals, did Tired Running From You.
1: Yes.
0: And that's one of your favorites because I know you played that before.
1: Yeah, absolutely. It's the flip side also.
0: Yeah, so we've got a thing that's in the groove.
1: Yeah.
0: Yeah, we used to play that a lot. And the Philadelphians,
1: yes.
0: Coming Home to You.
1: Yes.
0: I like the Philadelphians a lot.
1: Me too. Wish they did more.
0: Yeah, I like that flip side and the other one that they did too.
1: Yeah.
0: And after that, I kind of bailed out. So
1: well, you know, the one after that is the one, I mean, I'll identify it because nobody's going to know, but it's supposedly a Chicago guy, and I've yet to find anybody who knows anything about this guy. He put out 5 singles on 4 different labels. His name was Chuck Ray, R-A-Y.
0: R-A-Y, Chuck Ray.
1: Chuck Ray, and Baby Please Don't Go, 1970 on Buddha.
0: That was kind of a nice song.
1: Yeah, it should have been
0: Baby
1: a hit.
0: Baby Please Don't Go, yeah.
1: Yeah. I thought so.
0: I was in the service from 68 to 70, so I missed that. I didn't know that record, but it sounded good.
1: Yeah, it was a Blavitt record. You know, you heard it all the time on his show, but and the Diamond Mine too, Ron Diamond, but that was about it. Nowhere else, and no one seems to know anything about this guy.
0: And supposedly from Chicago.
1: Supposedly, yes, and all the labels other than Buddha that he was involved with are Chicago labels.
0: Wow. Okay, I'll look that up with some Chicago stuff I have.
1: Yeah, if anybody knows, that'd be great. But every time I'll search it every now and then online, and I'll see something, and then unfortunately it'll be like they don't know either, you know, that kind of thing.
0: Yeah. Now, we have a guy from Chicago that wrote a couple books there. So from Chicago. You had them on your show.
1: Oh, yeah, absolutely, and I've got those books. You know, I should probably, right here, actually, I should probably look to see, yeah, they're both here. I've got 2 copies. Both studios have these books. Chicago Soul, Pruder.
0: Yeah,
1: I will look in that book and see if he's there, Chuck Ray.
0: Yeah, I've got the Soul one, so I'll look at it
1: yeah,
0: as well.
1: Yeah, I got them both, but I'll Soul and Doo-Wop, got them both side by side right here. But it would definitely be in the Soul book if it was going to be there, but I never thought about looking in that, but that'll be interesting.
0: Yeah.
1: Yeah.
0: Okay, well, that's about all I have. I'll call you later in a week with some requests or something about... some music later in the week.
1: Okay.
0: Let everybody else
1: good.
0: Identify these other ones.
1: I still have a couple of your requests to play, which I'll get to this week. But but yeah, as far as TikTok, by the way, no one's going to get that. It was the Catalinas on Scepter.
0: Oh, yeah. You said that was a beach music.
1: Yeah,
0: though.
1: Big beach music song.
0: What year was that? 67?
1: Yep, 67.
0: Well, I should look that up. That
1: yeah.
0: sounded pretty good.
1: Yeah, it was a flip side. I think of like Have I the Right or something, but yeah, you can check that out. But I always thought it was a great song. They redid it in the 80s, but not as good. This original was the best one.
0: Yeah, it sounded pretty good.
1: Yeah.
0: Okay, well, thanks
1: all
0: a
1: right.
0: lot. Hey, have a great show, Robbie.
1: Thanks. Always good to hear from you. Appreciate it.
0: Okay, bye-bye.
1: All right. Yeah, you see, Stan is my verification that I haven't completely lost my mind because when I'll play these, most of the time, nobody gets any of them, or very few of them anyway. But then there's Stan, who gets most of them. Makes me feel better. All right, so like I'm not totally alone. So 888-876-5593, 8888-Raleigh. I've been surfing the net while I've been on the air tonight, and I was actually looking. I wanted a long-sleeve T-shirt for Liberty from the early 60s era and used to love that, and they don't. It's nowhere. But in the meantime, I did find a nice end. So I've got most labels in my collection, but I don't think I have this end, so I think I'm just going to add that one. So yeah, I know it should be in stark white because, of course, the label was, but I'm going to go with the off-white color. So there you go. I mean, I'm not so far that I'm going with like purple or black or anything, but got to be somewhat true to this. But yeah, there were a couple other that I really wanted, but they only had them in short sleeve, and I don't wear a short sleeve. Yeah, it's a shame. They also had a really nice short sleeve end one in a different color, but only short sleeve, so can't have that. All right, yeah, that's what I do while we're talking. 888-876-5593, 8888-Raleigh. Kimberly and Dalton's going to take some guesses on this one. So, all right, Kimberly, what do you think?
2: I only have one, Raleigh. road rage.
1: Oh, road rage. That's good. It's not right, but that's good.
2: Oh, okay. It's what I could think of.
1: Well, I like the way you think. It's just not right.
2: Okay.
1: Okay, thanks. Here, here. Appreciate it.
2: Oh, wait. All right. Hi, Rolly. How are you?
1: All right. How about yourself, Jean? How you feeling?
2: Well, I'm hanging in there.
1: Yay.
2: And I want to tell you, you know, when Fran gave that answer, I should have thought of that right away, and I got so angry because I should have kicked myself in you-know-where. You know, I read so many papers, and through the years, I've seen what they did to some of my papers. You know, the Tribune I loved, the Sun-Times, the Wall Street Journal,
1: yes,
2: and my local papers. And I've seen them all come in here and take over, you know, the big Tribune.
1: Sure.
2: And it's only one way, and, you know, it's not, you don't, we don't have all the opinions. And I miss that very, very much. And then the subscriptions, you know, they went out. Eventually, all the little papers went out.
1: Yeah.
2: And so when she said that, I said to Kimberly, why didn't I just say that?
1: Well, there's always next time.
2: I know, but I was so mad at myself. I said, my goodness gracious, why? But, you know, oh, it's so good hearing from you, you know, in the evening, because that's when I meditate and think of many, many things that have gone on. And, you know, Elizabeth has gone back to New York, but, you know, she's got deep, deep, you know, depression from everything.
1: Oh.
2: And it's really hard for her.
1: I'm really sorry to hear that.
2: Well, but, you know,
1: yeah.
2: I told her, get to all her doctors there, and because her boy is beautiful, and he's so bright. And I said, that's your future.
1: Yeah.
2: But, you know, a few people have made comments instead of saying, oh, that's wonderful. And never, oh, you're a beautiful grandmother. And it really got to her.
1: Yeah, I'll bet.
2: And so, you know, she's like hiding away. I said, you can't hide away. I said, you know, everything will be all right. You know, I said, you know, you got the future. And so we're doing okay. And the little Thea, she's that is working, her treatment's working, and there are a lot of positive things with the future.
1: Good.
2: So, and Rolly, you cheer me up, and I thank you, and we all appreciate you, I'm sure.
1: Well, thank you for calling. Yeah. It's always wonderful to hear from you. You're always an inspiration.
2: Oh, thank you, Rolly. And you and John, take care now.
1: Right. You too.
2: And you stay the beautiful people. You make the world a better place for all of us.
1: Oh, you're so kind.
2: With your listening, you know, because there's so many people that just have to be talked to and soothed, and you have a way of doing that. And that's an art into itself. And you take care now.
1: All right, you too.
2: Thank you.
1: Okay, thanks. Appreciate it. Okay, bye. All right, so always good to hear from Jean and family as far as that goes. So 888-876-5593. John is in Covington with some guesses. All right, John, let me hear them all.
3: I just have to. Being sneezed on or coughed on?
1: Ooh, no.
3: Gross, I know, but I had to try it. Thank
1: yeah.
3: you.
1: Okay, thanks. Appreciate it. All right. No, absolutely not. 888-876-5593 if you want to take a guess. And this will be a straggler for next week. We have three more bumper stumpers. Oh, wait a minute. I should be breaking right now so you can hear this next one. So I'll do that on WGN Radio.

GN Radio. I'm Raleigh James. This is another case where Don't You Ever Turn Your Records Over. Yes, Flipside was a huge hit, so 1961, I'm going to withhold the label because you can't name too many people on it, and we'll see how you do on that. We'll get back to our question, which if you don't get it in the next half hour, will become our straggler, and then, of course, you can have your own category, and I'm looking forward to that coming up with final half hour this week of Monday Night Trivia on WGN Radio.

0: 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I'm Raleigh James. So who are they? 888-876-5593-8888. Raleigh. And yeah, Pittsburgh's own, don't you know? All right, so a half hour of Monday Night Trivia left, and before, couldn't get enough people in here fast enough. Every line was lit. Now it's wide open. That's right. And so the deal about trivia, of course, is unlike the rest of the week where I can prattle on without you. I need you desperately when it comes to Monday Night Trivia, because I'm asking the questions, I can't answer them as well. So if you want, give me a call, 888-876-5553. 593-8888. Raleigh. Otherwise, we'll check out, see what's going on this date in history. It is the last day of August, and Jerry Allison would have been 87 today. Yeah, drummer wrote That'll Be the Day, and Peggy Sue co-wrote with Buddy Holly. Yeah. Van Morrison, 81. Bobby Parker, he would have been 89 today. He wrote You Got What It Takes, and that would be the one Marv Johnson did, for which, by the way, Berry Gordy snatched the songwriting credit on that. But I think before he left us, Bobby Parker, in fact, got that back. I'm not sure, but sometime we'll play the Bobby Parker version. I've probably done that before, but just as well, probably good to celebrate that. Tomorrow, we have Archie Bell's birthday. Yeah, and 82 years old. And as far as I know, Archie is not only still alive, but he's been in a nursing home since a stroke in 2021. And I've got his address if you want to ever send him a note. And I'll try to remember to put that on the website as well, on Raleigh.net for you. What else do we have? We've got Conway Twitty would have been 93. Yeah. Tell you what. And more. 888-876-5593. Annette in Carroll Stream wants to take a guess on our question, and I am glad about that. So, Annette, what you got for me?
1: Hi. I've got a couple of guesses. They're probably not right, but, you know.
0: You never know.
1: Sorry, give it a shot. Yeah.
0: Absolutely.
1: One of them would be being offended by people who say mean things about you online.
0: Ooh. Well, this is 32 years ago. It was happening less often. So no.
1: Oh, 32 years ago.
0: Yeah.
1: Okay.
0: Yeah.
1: I guess I didn't hear that part.
0: Yeah.
1: Well, the other one is not everyone would experience this, but I've experienced it a number of times. When I've been walking in a crosswalk, when it was telling me to walk, you know, and the cars were supposed to be waiting for me, and they've zipped through the intersection and nearly knocked me down. And I was very tempted to take my white cane and whack on their car as they went past.
0: Oh, that's funny. Yeah, I don't blame you a bit. Yes, traffic's enough
1: I
0: to drive anybody to distinct to
1: but
0: distraction.
1: I was tempted because yes. I thought they're going to kill me, you know,
0: right.
1: And I'm walking with the light.
0: Right. I agree. Yeah. But, you know, that's the situation where you would have been dead right. Yes, you'd have been in the right, but it wouldn't have mattered.
1: Yeah.
0: Oh, man.
1: Well, those were the only two things
0: I was
1: going to
0: guess. Well, that's still nice guesses, and thanks for the call. I appreciate it, Annette.
1: Okay, thank you.
0: All right, so this doesn't happen often, at least hopefully not too often, but we are going to hear yet another commercial break because I got to do something right now or else on WGN Radio.

0: 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I'm Raleigh James, 1976 on A&M, title song from the album. Who is it? And, you know, this is one of those things that, man, this should have come out on CD, and it never did, not ever. So either vinyl or cassette, that was your choice, and that's all you got. So at least it wasn't 8 tracks. 888-876-5593-8888. Raleigh. And we've got about 15 minutes of music trivia and Monday night trivia, whatever you want, left. That's the final bumper stumper, though. But as far as our question, if you don't get it in the next 15 minutes, it becomes next week's straggler. And that's 41% of survey respondents 42 years ago said that they had considered physical violence if they were faced with this. 70% claimed they'd actually already done it. So I want to know what was driving people to violence. Larry in Little Rock, welcome to WGN Radio.
1: Hi, thank you. Am I on?
0: You are.
1: Is it hugging?
0: No, it is not.
1: Is it holding a door open?
0: No.
1: Not holding a door open?
0: No. No door.
1: Well,
0: no doors involved.
1: Etta James?
0: Say what?
1: No. Etta James?
0: Etta James? No, I don't.
1: I have no idea.
0: Yeah, hopefully Etta James
1: hadn't been with it.
0: All right.
1: No, that record, that song. But anyway, that's all I've got, except, that's it.
0: All right.
1: I can't imagine.
0: Thanks, Larry. I appreciate it.
1: Thank you.
0: All right.
1: Bye-bye.
0: See, now, I thought he was saying that Etta James would drive people to violence. No, I mean, there are some songs that would. Yeah, for me, it would be anything classical genre. Yeah, all of it. All right, Marty and Whiting, welcome back to WGN Radio.
2: I heard you're in dire straits, so I figured I better give you a call again.
0: Oh, good, fine. Yeah.
2: I know it's trivia night, so I didn't want to bother you when I called earlier, but... When I found out a couple of days ago that J.P. Morgan, if you remember her.
0: Of course I remember. Yes, of course.
2: I never knew she was a singer till I read that.
0: What?
2: And I want to see, not tonight, but later on this week, I guess she had a couple of hits, and one was 1955, but I cannot tell you the title of the song because I didn't cut out the article.
0: Yeah, she died a couple days ago. Yeah.
2: She was funny.
0: She was hilarious. She was great on the talk shows, but absolutely she was a singer. And she had Life is Just a Bowl of Cherries and some other thing. That's All I Want from You. And she did a number of things, but she was a vocalist on an ABC television show that they had, Stop the Music. And that was like 1954, as far as that goes. And then they gave her own television show in about 56. And remember Robert Q. Lewis? He had the Robert Q. Lewis gang on CBS, and she was a charter member of that, and she was often on the Jackie Gleason show or all that. But, she spent a lot of time performing in nightclubs as far as that goes. But in addition to that, she still did TV work, like she's a guest star on My Three Sons or The Odd Couple or any of that stuff. But she absolutely was a panelist. But the big thing was when she was on TV, like The Tonight Show or whatever, she always... It was double entendre and sexual overtures and all that. That kind of stuff. That was sort of her bit. But she was married about three times as far as that goes. But I think that she died in the last week. I think I read that she fell in the hospital of some sort. So I didn't get all the details on that yet. But oh yeah, she was a firecracker. No two ways about it. You never knew what was coming out of her mouth when she was a panelist or on one of the TV talk shows.
2: Yeah, and obviously she had a great voice, but it was a minor shock when I read that she had hits back in the 50s.
0: Of course.
2: So obviously she had a great voice.
0: Yeah, absolutely. And remember, she was born like about 1930, 31, right around there. So when we're talking about being on TV in the early 50s and stuff, you know, she's in her 20s or whatever. And she grew up in Los Angeles and, went to Verdugo Hills High, as far as that goes. And the reason that her name was JP, by the way, her real name was Mary Morgan, but she was the class treasurer. And because she was the class treasurer, they gave her the nickname of J.P. like J.P. Morgan. So that sort of stuck, but it was originally Mary Margaret.
2: Okay. Well, yeah, if you're going to I cannot tell you a title, but maybe this coming week, just play something by her.
0: Yeah.
2: And real quick.
0: I've got entire albums. Hard to believe.
2: Do you really?
0: Yes, I really do. But,
2: what kind of music that she's saying then?
0: It's pop standard stuff. You know, but
2: okay.
0: that TV show was the big thing that she had been on in the mid-50s. Everybody kind of remember, well, you don't, but people of a certain age remember that TV show. But all right, J.P. Morgan, I'm writing it down, and I'm writing your name down so I'll know who requested it, Marty. Okay, I'll do it.
2: I got one more thing before we hang up.
0: Okay.
2: I finally got a chance about 3 weeks ago. It was just a text, but you told me about 3 months ago, hey, next time you talk to Steve and Johnny, tell them I said hi. So Johnny texted me back. Actually, this was 3 weeks ago. So that was a very sweet message from Raleigh. And then this Friday morning, I think it might Bob Surratt. Am I pronouncing his last name?
0: Yes, absolutely.
2: I won a T-shirt from him Friday morning. It was the first call.
0: Oh, yay.
2: We hung up, yeah. I said, when I talk to Raleigh Monday night, I'll let her know I want a T-shirt from you, Bob.
0: That's great. Well, the difference is you'll actually get it, which is really nice.
2: Well, when I won one from Steve and Johnny, I finally got that.
0: Yeah,
2: So, yeah, it'll be in the mail.
0: Yeah, exactly. Good. Yeah, I want to know what it looks like when you get it.
2: I wanted to tell you those stories before I forget again.
0: Oh, that's great.
2: My CRS.
0: All right. Yeah, absolutely. All right. Thanks for the call. I appreciate it.
2: Take care, bye.
0: All right. So, yeah, I wonder what the T-shirt will be. That'll be fun. 888-876-5593, 8888-Raleigh. Karen in Chicago is going to guess on our questions. So what do you think, Karen?
3: Loud music.
0: No.
3: Somebody messing up your yard?
0: No.
3: Nosy neighbor?
0: No.
3: Wow. I guess I don't know. I can't think of anything else, but thank you for letting me try.
0: Absolutely. I'll look forward to hearing from you soon. Thanks.
3: Appreciate it. Have a great night. I'll call you again.
0: Okay, good. Okay, bye. All right. So, yes, it's 32 years ago they did this survey, and 41% of the respondents said they had considered physical assault if they were faced with this. And 7% said, oh, I've actually done it. So I want to know what's driving people to violence. Yeah, and I know true confessions, so I've done it. Naoto in Japan, welcome to WGN Radio.
4: Yeah, thank you.
0: So how are you?
4: Yeah, I'm doing very well, but I went too hard on karaoke last night, and my throat is not feeling great.
0: what did you sing?
4: Yeah, I sing mostly Japanese rock and,
0: Yeah.
4: Western, like, metal and stuff like that, so it's not probably your interest.
0: Well, you never know, after all. I've often talked about when me and Key from Pink Lady showed up here for a television show and couldn't speak a word of English. Did they actually, were they very popular there? Did they have hits?
4: Yeah, I think they are very popular in Japan. I think they had some very big hits.
0: Okay.
4: Yeah.
0: All right.
4: Yeah.
0: Well, why not? And, of course, we played Kyu Sakamoto, so that's about as close as we get.
4: Yeah, I hear them quite often on this show.
0: Yeah, I'll bet. All right. So we always talk about the Myers-Briggs types. I don't think I've asked you this before, but I might have. Donald Trump, our president, has been typed. What type is Donald Trump?
4: Well, I think I got this question before, but is it okay, or maybe you have a next question?
0: So, we did this before, did we?
4: I think he's ESTP, and I think I got this one.
0: Yes, yes. Okay, well then let me ask you this. What's Elon Musk?
4: Well, I think he's definitely INTJ.
0: Absolutely right.
4: Oh, yes.
0: That's really good. All right. Well, you are a winner, as usual.
4: Well, thank you.
0: Okay.
4: And I'm going to call you next week if I can.
0: Counting on it. Thanks, Naoto. Appreciate it. All right. So, yeah, I guess we did ask Donald before, but Elon, I had not been aware. And isn't that interesting how differently different they are, Donald Trump being ESTP and Elon Musk being INTJ. So they only have the T's in common, the thinking in common. How about that? So, yeah, it's a lot of fun. And, you know, take it for what it is. Myers-Briggs, there's a lot of criticism about it, but it's still used in employment situations and government situations occasionally. And it is, a test that determines, basically what you are, what you're about, how you think, all that kind of stuff, your personality determinants. But as I say, some people swear by it and say, hey, this is really great. But a lot of people also say, totally bogus. You take it once, you take it 5 weeks later, you got a 50% chance of being a totally different type. And yeah, since it's self-reporting, you know that there's a certain amount of mood involved in all of that. But nonetheless, it's an interesting thing that's been around for years. Neither Myers nor Briggs was a psychiatrist or psychologist as far as that goes. And it was a mother-daughter group, and they were inspired by a Carl Jung book. And originally designed it during World War II to help women who were entering the industrial workforce find jobs more suited to their personalities. And then by 1950, an insurance company picked it up and used it to determine whether job applicants were suitable or not. And then the rest was just, a real... it caught on. It was almost a zeitgeist of hiring, if you will, and still used to this day. All right, so now, Peter Allen did I've Been Taught by Experts. The Binders did You Don't Have to Cry Anymore. It was Curtis Lee doing Gee, How I Wish You Were Here, and the Catalinas doing TikTok. We covered all the other ones. Gil Scott-Heron doing The Bottle. Leone did Am I Losing You, 2004. Chuck Ray, who we're going to look up, I am anyway, and Stan will as well, and maybe we'll find out something about him. The Philadelphians Coming Home to You, the Capitals Tired of Running from You, the Monotones Fools Will Be Fooled, and the Blossoms That's When the Tears Start. And that pretty much is it. So, our violence question will become next week's straggler. That's right. We'll pick it up right there. And until then, this week, live shows, Tuesday, Wednesday, and Thursday night, 10 p.m. Central. Be there or be square, as they say. And until that, 29 hours from now, or 21 hours from now, how time flies, 21 hours from now, that's a wrap. We thank Adam for keeping us on the air and John for screening your calls. But above all, I thank you for calling. That's true every night. It's especially true on Monday Night Trivia. So thank you, thank you, thank you. Talk to you tomorrow right here. I'm Raleigh James. It's WGN Radio.
5: 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I'm Grant Marshall, 2020 News. Real news, real stories, real fun. Manhattan Maze Massacre. In Manhattan, a corn-crushing creep committed some cold-blooded crop carnage. Cops say a man rolled up on a city bike, ripped out corn stalks Upper East Side preschool children had cultivated on a sidewalk farm for months, then trashed their treasured harvest. NYPD's investigating criminal mischief. The suspect still loose, proving some people really are outstanding in their field. Motor City Motor Mouth. News anchors blowing off steam are a proud, pugnacious part of Detroit TV history. Taping a tease turns into a tempest in a tee shot for one anchor at Fox 2. The on-camera outburst featuring foul-mouthed fury towards some suspected snake in the newsroom. The anchor gets fired, proving the putzes who run the station don't know grit from Shinola. Legendary Motown anchor Bill Bonds proved Pow Pow Put Up Your Duke's performances were rocket fuel for ratings. The young and the senseless say freeze. The Wisconsin State Fair's curdled yet again. The bait outdoors turning into booyah bedlam as the Badger State looks like it's living up to its knock'em sock'em namesake. Fist and shout as a flurry of fights broke out. Video of the venom like something out of a fair to dismember. The State Fair's been raising Miranda and her rights for more than a century, but America's dairyland's now souring on social media scenes of such savagery and strife. And that's what's happening. I'm Grant Marshall, 2020 News.
0: 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We started right at 10. 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

0: WGN Radio. I'm Raleigh James. We have 3 hours to spend together Monday night. The time is right for trivia. Yeah, I've got a question for you. All right, you got our straggler at the end of the last hour of last week's show, so that means a brand new question. Here we go. Until 1985, virtually every American household did this. Today, less than 5% of households do it. Do what? So until 1985, everyone was doing it. Today, less than 5% of households. What is it? All right, so that's my question. Now we've got 11 bumper stumpers, which you may or may not know. You haven't heard any yet. So if you don't want to take a gander at my question, have your own category. And everybody knows something about something. Yeah, there is absolutely no exceptions there. All right, so with that in mind, I always say you can have your own category. And boy, Marty in Whiting has picked one appropriate for the times. He wants Dolly Parton trivia. So Marty in Whiting, how are you?
1: Pretty good. Rally yourself?
0: All right. So a Dolly trivia, huh? All right, here we go.
1: Yeah, she's still on my mind.
0: Good. Good. Well, as you know, it's been in virtually every account. She came from a family of 12 siblings. She was one of 12. Who was the oldest, and what are they doing? Yellow.
1: I have no clue. you threw me a hard one there.
0: Well, yeah, yes and no. Actually, as you know, some of her sisters are singing and you know, very visible, like Stella and others. But the oldest was Willa Dean. And Willa Dean, who is 85 today, has written books. She wrote a Parton family memoir, Smoky Mountain Memories, and she also had a cookbook in 1997. So she's somewhat of a writer. Now, 6 boys, 6 girls, sadly 4 of the boys are dead. Of the other two, neither of the boys, Coy or Robert, pursued a public life. But the girls all did. And it was Willa Dean who was a writer.
1: Stella's still alive, isn't she?
0: Absolutely, and still performing. And you betcha. And there are others who are still performing as well, Cassie and Frida. Cassie mostly worked at Dollywood and things like that, but Frida probably a little more visible. And then Rachel, because Rachel was the one who was on TV. She was in the ABC sitcom 9 to 5.
1: Did not know that.
0: Yeah, so all
1: I
0: the...
1: I just heard this...
0: Go ahead.
1: I just heard this morning. It was planned anyways before she started canceling her shows. Next year in London and Nashville, they're having like a Dolly Parton festival for her.
0: That's great. Absolutely great. Yeah.
1: Yeah,
0: she deserves...
1: She not only loved in America, yeah. She was loved throughout the world, but... Yeah, she's still on my mind, so I thought, you know what? Dolly Parton trivia question.
0: Well, there you go. All right. Well, we'll talk to you later. Thanks. Appreciate it, Marty.
1: No problem. Bye.
0: All right. And not at all surprised at the outpouring of love for Dolly Parton, because literally I've yet to find anyone who has a crossword to say. I poured her for a while, but you know that story. And boy, she certainly showed her stuff when she bailed him out of his bankruptcy. Oh, man. So, yeah, she's more of a woman than I'd be. 888-876-5593, 8888-Raleigh. We'll get to Billy Bob. We've got Walter and Wheaton. He's got a trivia guest for me. So we're going to stop down and find out what he thinks right now, because we have thrown a question out there. Until 1985, virtually every American household did this. Today, less than 5% of households do it. So, Walter and Wheaton, what do you think?
2: Hello?
0: Yeah.
2: Oh, I was thinking maybe watch movies on VHS.
0: Oh, I love that. That's a great answer. And actually, virtually every American household never did this because, as you probably know, California never adopted VHS very widely. They were certainly a beta state.
2: Oh, really? I was living in Long Island at the time.
0: Yeah, no, California was the only one where beta tapes were much more popular than VHS. But that's a good guess. I appreciate it, and thank you.
2: Thank you. Bye.
0: All right, so 888-876-5593, 8888-Raleigh. Barry is in New Hampshire. We're moving away from Beatles and moving right to charts. How are you, Barry?
3: Hey, Raleigh. How about if people went on Sunday drives?
0: Sunday drives. I like that, too. That's not right either.
3: Okay.
0: So we're going to do charts.
3: Yes, we are.
0: Okay. I've decided we'll do the cash box charts this week rather than the Billboard charts. And okay. We'll take this week, I assume you want the week of what would be September, well, probably September 2nd or so. Yeah, actually September 3rd. You ready?
3: Yeah, I am.
0: Number one, Sunshine Superman.
3: Donovan.
0: Number two, Yellow Submarine.
3: Beatles.
0: Number three, You Can't Hurry Love.
3: Supremes.
0: Number four, See You in September.
3: The Happenings.
0: Yeah, number five, Sunny.
3: Bobby Hub.
0: Yeah, number six, Summer in the City.
3: Love and Spoonful.
0: Number seven, Wouldn't It Be Nice.
3: Beach Boys.
0: Yes, number eight, Summertime.
3: Summertime.
0: Yeah. He was on Chess, and he had a lot of wonderful hits, and I don't know what I can tell you about male vocal.
3: I'm not sure.
0: All right. His biggest hit, arguably, was I Do Love You. Doesn't help, huh?
3: Nope.
0: All right.
3: No.
0: It should. It's the best-sounding thing on the list. That'd be Billy Stewart.
3: Yeah.
0: Number nine, okay. Bus Stop.
3: The Hollies.
0: Yes, and number 10, Guantanamera. On A&M.
3: One Ton Tomato?
0: Yeah, like One Ton Tomato. Exactly. Yes, yes. Yeah, that's it. Who were they? They were on A&M.
3: A&M. I don't know.
0: They're the Sandpipers. But hey, you know, you're entitled to three wrong. You only got two wrong. So as usual, you are a winner. Hang on. Don't go away.
3: Thanks, Raleigh.
0: All right. Prizes are worthless. Takes forever to get them. So you're doing it for the fun of it. And I am grateful. I always say I defer to first time callers. And I'm going to do that right now. We've got John. He's in Iowa. So, John, what part of Iowa?
4: Grinnell.
0: Oh, okay. Good. Excellent. So we're going to do this week in 1977, or do you want another week?
4: No, June 27th.
0: June 27th, 1977. Why is that important
4: Correct.
0: To you? What was going on then?
4: Summertime.
0: Yeah, well, it was summertime, but what were you doing?
4: Going into junior high.
0: Oh, perfect, perfect. That you were a captive audience for radio then. All right, let me...
4: Yes, very much so.
0: I'm going to take the Billboard charts for this. Wait a minute. All right. We'll take the Billboard charts. They're here somewhere. Well, maybe they're not. Oh, well, guess we'll do the cash box charts after all, the 70s. All right, now I just got to find the right week. This is every chart cash box put out, and I can't believe it. The dates aren't on them. Oh, God, that's awful.
4: What's the difference between cash box and Billboard?
0: Different publications.
4: Okay.
0: Cash box, arguably, was a much better chart for soul records. Billboard always was somewhat, I won't say racist, but they tended to, you know, fall down compared to Cashbox. Cashbox was owned by one guy, and he held it closely. And Billboard was an outgrowth. It started out as the Billboard in the 1800s. It was a publication for carnivals and things like that. You'd look at the old ads, and it would be looking for a fat lady or, you know, that kind of a thing. And
4: okay.
0: About the 1920s or so, as music started in for real, what they wound up doing was spinning off that publication, calling it Amusement Business, and taking the Billboard and making it the Music Bible. All right, so that's yeah, that's the difference. But I can't believe I have every Cashbox chart here, and I never noticed this till now. In the 70s, they didn't write the weeks. All right, well, that's all right. I can fix that. We'll just go to Billboard chart. So hang on a minute. Don't go away. Stay where you are.
4: Okay.
0: All right. Yeah, how dare they? All right, so we'll pick it up right there with John in Iowa with some Billboard charts from 1977. I never noticed that about Cashbox. And there'll be room for you too. Billy Bob and Paul is going to be taking some guesses. So it's Monday Night Trivia. Tennis will be taken on WGN Radio.

0: WGN Radio. I'm Raleigh James. There's your first bumper stumper. Who are they? Yeah, mid-60s. I'd give you a label, but that may be too much of a giveaway. All right, so I actually found the dates on the Cashbox charts, and I also found the Billboard charts, and they're pretty darn close, actually. But so we will go with Cashbox, since I got the dates here. And Cashbox has been around since, it was around 1942 to the mid-90s, and it started for coin-op, jukebox operators. All right, so are you ready? Wait a minute. What happened here? Oh, wait a minute. He can't say anything because it's not working. All right, now it will. Now we're back to John. Are you there?
1: I am here.
0: Okay, good. Yeah, so here we go with Cashbox. Like I say, pretty close to the Billboard charts. But number one, theme from Rocky.
1: Oh.
0: Gonna Fly Now.
1: Bill Conti.
0: There you go. Number two, Undercover Angel.
1: Alan O'Day.
0: Yeah. Number three, Lonely Boy.
1: Andrew Gould.
0: Number four, Got to Give It Up.
1: I have no idea.
0: Oh, man, Marvin Gaye. That was a great record. Number five.
1: Okay.
0: Feels Like the First Time.
1: Oh, no.
0: Oh, you can do this. It was on Atlantic. No clue?
1: No, okay. I'll pass.
0: Okay, Foreigner. That's all right. You're entitled to three wrong, and you're not there yet.
1: Okay, what was the name of the song again?
0: Feels Like the First Time, Foreigner.
1: Oh, I should have known that. Okay.
0: I know. That's why I was, are you sure? Because I figured if you didn't know Marvin Gaye, chances are good you would have known Foreigner, you know?
1: Foreigner, yeah.
0: Yeah.
1: Okay.
0: Number six, Jet Airliner.
1: Oh, Steve Miller Band.
0: Yes. Number seven, Angel in Your Arms. This morning, going to be the devil in someone else's arms tonight.
1: Oh, I'm going to lose. I don't know.
0: It was Hot. It was a three girls, a group called Hot. Angel in Your Arms. All right.
1: I've never heard of that. Never heard of it.
0: And it was number seven on Cashbox. Let's see where it was on Billboard that week. So we'll have a comparison.
1: So I think it's three, right?
0: Yeah, right. Exactly. All right. So it was number nine. Okay. By the way, it was number nine on Billboard. Okay. So now let's move on to number eight. Dreams.
1: Oh, Fleetwood Mac.
0: Yes. Number nine. It's a remake. Dadu Ron Ron.
1: Oh, Sean Cassidy.
0: Yes, absolutely right. And number 10, Heard It in a Love Song.
1: Oh.
0: I know you know it.
1: I can hear it.
0: Yeah. I can play a little, maybe. Maybe that will spur you on to memory or something.
1: Well, let's give it a shot. I'm going to lose, but go ahead.
0: Yeah, I'm looking forward to it.
1: Heard in a Love Song.
0: Yeah, exactly right.
1: I know this song.
0: Yeah, you do know this song. And you know this group. I know you know this group. And here's what they sounded like on vinyl.

0: All right, so what do you think? It's on Capricorn.
1: Oh, okay, the record label's not going to help, but Nitty Gritty Third Band.
0: Marshall Tucker Band.
1: Oh, thank you so much.
0: Call me next week and we'll try it again.
1: I will try again.
0: Okay, thanks. Appreciate
1: thank
0: it.
1: Bye-bye.
0: All right, so close but no cigar. Yeah, when it's on Capricorn, about the only thing you can say on something like that is it's probably going to be a Southern group. There's probably a Macon connection there somewhere. All right, so we're going to do some 5x5 with Billy Bob and Bourbonnais, but I wanted to fall to some guesses first. Paul in Woodstock, what do you think?
2: Because of how much it's dropped, I'm thinking maybe use a landline at their home.
0: I like that answer. It's not right, but I really like it.
2: Oh, darn.
0: Thanks a lot. I appreciate the call. All right, so now, so yeah, landlines, no. People don't know. Even people who think they have landlines now, before it gets to the central office, it went to VoIP. All right, Mike in Winfield. Well, welcome back. What do you think?
3: Hi, Raleigh. How about play board games?
0: I like that, too. No, no. And by the way, they're still very popular in Utah. All right, thanks for trying.
3: How about what? Watch free television?
0: No, I like that, too. Any other guesses?
3: Play records.
0: No.
3: That's it.
0: Okay, thanks for trying. Appreciate it.
3: Have a great night.
0: You too. Yeah, board games are huge. Monday night, family night is family fun night. It's Monday night. Board games are huge in Utah. All right, so let's see what Kimberly and Dalton thinks. Welcome back to WGN Radio.
4: Hi, Raleigh. How are you?
0: All right, how are you doing?
4: Oh, well, we couldn't hit a bad month, but we're going along. Three things with the car, the sun pump, balls, all kinds of stuff.
0: Well,
4: overcome. We overcome.
0: Yeah, it's all fixable, and the month will be over in minutes.
4: My grandmother always called August dog month, and my mother has kind of that belief, too, and I guess it was true this year.
0: Yeah, you know, years ago I had a producer, Ron Flatter, who started a campaign, Stamp Out August. He saw no good in it. There were no holidays. There were all sorts of reasons he had, but he wanted to get rid of August. So you just never know.
4: Yes, yes. Anyway, actually, my mom's upstairs, I'm down, but she asked me, these are really her guesses. So
0: okay. All right,
4: here.
0: Jean, let's hear them. Go for it.
4: Going to church.
0: Nope.
4: Shopping at shopping malls.
0: Nope.
4: And video games like Coleco, Atari, that kind of thing.
0: Nope. But thanks for trying. Appreciate it.
4: It's what we got right now.
0: That's good. All right, thanks.
4: She says hello to you. Take care.
0: Me too. Yeah, and of course you get half a dozen guesses, and you can call as often as you want because, again, the prizes are worthless. All right, so we'll find out what's going on in the world at large, then we'll get right back to it with your guesses coming up on WGN Radio.

0: WGN Radio. I'm Raleigh James. Okay, so who are they? 1959 on Argo. There's your second bumper stumper. And our question that we are canoodling right about now. Until 1985, virtually every American household did this. Today, it's less than 5% of households that do it. Do what? All right, 888-876-5593, 8888-Raleigh. I see we've got no guessers on that right now. We're going to do specialized knowledge, don't you know, like Shane, who is driving me to Milwaukee, no doubt, who wants MASH. So, Shane, welcome back to WGN Radio.
1: How you doing, Raleigh?
0: All right, how about yourself?
1: Not too bad.
0: Good. Weather okay?
1: It's warm and humid. Yeah. Not as bad as out there, but I hate humidity.
0: Oh, I don't blame you. I absolutely don't. People who make fun of it are just haven't experienced it. And, of course, as bad as it is there, it could be a lot worse. You could be in Mobile or Tampa or Houston.
1: Oh, this is true. That's where you sweat and you can't cool off.
0: Right, right. When I got off at the airport, always at Moisson

0: He's just not making any progress. So what we said to Jim was, look, we want you to be independent. Anytime you have made a gain toward independence, call us and let us know what it is. We haven't heard a thing.
1: Okay.
0: Because, you know, a lot of suggestions and a lot of people really poured their heart into finding things that might work. And the feeling is just that for whatever reason, Jim is incapable of assimilating them. So what more can we do? And I hope that he will take it upon himself to realize that, no, he can't depend on others. And, saying I can't is not going to be an answer. He has to figure out how he can.
1: Right. Yeah, makes sense.
0: So I hope we do hear from him, because it'll mean that he's turned a corner and is doing something on his own. Can't wait to hear what it is.
1: Yeah, I hope so, too.
0: Yeah, absolutely. All right, so we are going to do a MASH question. Now, interestingly, I guess the writers change on a show all the time and all that, and maybe they don't go back and look at other scripts, but the bottom line is that Hawkeye has claimed he came from two different states. Early in the series, it was one, and then it was another. What were the two states?
1: I know one was Crab Apple Cove, Maine.
0: Right, that was the first one. And then in the later episodes?
1: It's not ringing a bell.
0: Vermont.
1: Okay.
0: Yeah. So, as I say, I get the main one, yeah, we all kind of know that was it. But then later in the later episodes, suddenly it turned into Vermont. So I don't know what happened to New Hampshire between the two, but I guess it was gone. All right. We'll talk to you next week.
1: Thanks, Riley.
0: Okay, thanks. Appreciate it. So 888-876-5593-8888-Raleigh. And let's see, Mike in Elwood. Now, you want 1966 charts, except we did that at the... Are you still there, Mike? Wait, I think we talked to Mike, actually, and we did 1966 charts. That's why, because we've already talked to him. Well, that would make sense. Mike in Illinois, welcome back to WGN Radio. What do you think? Mike?
2: Who, me?
0: Who, that? Yes, you.
2: Oh, sorry. Back to, I want to say it's mail a letter.
0: Oh, I love that. That's not right.
2: Oh.
0: But it's a lovely guess. And if you think of something else, call me back.
2: Will do. Thank you.
0: Thanks. Appreciate it. So 888-876-5593-8888. Raleigh. Oh, man, we're going to get some lyrics from 1964. That'll always be fun. That's Fran. But Billy Bob and Bourbonnais has been hanging on for a while, and he called early. So, Billy Bob and Bourbonnais, how are you tonight?
3: Fine and dandy. Oh, by the way, this is a 112th-time caller.
0: Oh,
3: I'm
0: good.
3: I'm going to take a guess at your first bumper stopper. That was Sue Lyons, or what was the gal that did Paper Tiger? What was her name, Sue something or other?
0: Oh, well, no, it wasn't.
3: Well, what was her name? I'm trying to think of.
0: Yeah, I'm trying. It wasn't Lyons, but I'm trying to think of that too.
3: I'm wrong. So then I want to take a guess at your trivia question.
0: By the way, I think Paper Tiger was Sue Thompson, who did James Hold the Ladder Steady and Norman and all of those.
3: The gal I'm thinking of.
0: Not even close. Okay.
3: And then for your trivia question,
0: yes,
3: I'm going to say that this is it's so easy. I kind of feel ashamed to give you the answer. That people, instead of taking baths, they quit doing that and they're taking showers now.
0: Oh, that's interesting. I like that. It's not right, but that's...
3: Oh, doggone it! I thought I had it.
0: Okay, so you want 5x5?
3: Yeah, and then two requests if I can get them in.
0: All right. Well, let me find that piece of paper first. I should have gotten that earlier, so we can make sure that I actually write them down. And this time, I'll also.
3: Oh, you usually get them in for me. I appreciate it.
0: I try. Let's see. That wouldn't be right. All right. So I'm still checking. One moment. All right. So this should work. All right. Here we go. So. Now, I've got Matchbox by Carl Perkins, which I ran out of time the other night, but we're going to play it tomorrow night. So what else you got?
3: Well, you got my other one in, though. I heard that one.
0: Okay, good.
3: And then I was going to do, I can't remember the artist that did in the 60s, My Pledge of Love. Who was that?
0: Oh, Joe Jeffrey's group.
3: Yeah, I want you to play that one for me, you would.
0: Sure.
3: And then that one I heard earlier, when the guy on Sharks, the one I heard it in the love song, Marshall, what was that group?
0: Marshall Tucker Band.
3: Marshall Tucker Band, right. Okay. If you

0: I felt like playing that one too.
1: Okay.
0: And I'm ready for my 5x5.
1: You sure are. All right, so let's see what we got here. I'm writing down your, making sure that I write down your name. I better do this again. Billy Bob, so we'll know. Okay. All right, now I'm ready. What restaurant says, we have the meats? Now, of course, Wendy says, where's the beef? So who says, we have the meats?
0: Oh, I know that one. That's Arby's.
1: Absolutely right. Who created Jeopardy?
0: Merv Griffin.
1: Absolutely. In Sanford and Son, Fred calls his son a big what?
0: Dummy.
1: Yep. All right. Where would you catch alpha-gal syndrome, where you no longer can eat red meat?
0: Pass.
1: Okay. By the way, tick bites. We'll give you that.
0: No, I never knew that. I heard that one.
1: Yeah. What drink gives you wings?
0: Red Bull?
1: Absolutely. And now it has to be spelled. Now it has to be spelled W-I-I-N-G-S because of a lawsuit. But that's 4 out of 5. You've won. Hang on. Don't go away.
0: Thank you.
1: Very good. So Billy Bob usually does ace it again. Prizes are worthless. Takes forever to get anything. The certificate's fun when you get it. What else you get? You probably don't want like a 45 or a cassette or a CD or something. You're right. A DVD. All right. Brett is a first-time caller, and he is in Tennessee. So, Brett, welcome to WGN Radio.
2: Thank you, Raleigh.
1: Okay, so you're near. You're near Chattanooga, I see.
2: Yeah, okay. About 25 minutes away.
1: Okay.
2: From Chattanooga. So, yeah, I'd like to answer the question about what 80s families used to do that they don't do anymore.
1: Okay, what do you think?
2: I think it's eat dinner together.
1: I like that. It's not right, but that's a nice guess.
2: Okay, that's what my wife thought it was.
1: Well,
2: we're
1: it's good.
2: Listening to your show.
1: Well, I hope you will call me again.
2: Yeah.
1: Thank you. I appreciate it.
2: No problem.
1: All right,
2: thanks
1: good deal. So 888-876-5593-8888 Raleigh. All right, now we have Mike in Elmwood Park who wants 1968 chart. So are you there, Mike?
3: How you doing, Raleigh?
1: All right, how about yourself?
3: Good.
1: All right, so we're going to do 1968. This week in 1968?
3: That's right.
1: All right, here we are, I'm looking. Still checking, one moment. All right, here I am. These are the cash box charts. Number one, People Got to Be Free.
3: Rascals.
1: Number two, Born to Be Wild.
3: Steppenwolf.
1: Number three, Light My Fire.
3: Doors.
1: Number four, Turn Around, Look at Me. A cover, obviously.
3: Vogues.
1: Yes. Number five, Hello, I Love You.
3: Doors.
1: Number six, Sunshine of Your Love.
3: Sunshine of Your Love, Cream.
1: Number seven, Classical Gas.
3: Mason Williams.
1: Number eight, Sealed with a Kiss, another remake.
3: Brian Hyland.
1: That was originally earlier, but no, this is the remake from 1968.
3: Sealed with a Kiss. Gary Lewis in a play.
1: Absolutely right. Number nine, Soul Limbo.
3: Soul Limbo.
1: Think Memphis.
3: That one you... What's that?
1: Think Memphis.
3: Memphis. That wouldn't be Booker T and the MGs.
1: Yes, it is.
3: Now, wow.
1: I knew I could give you a clue that would work. Number 10, Dream a Little Dream of Me.
3: Mama Cass.
1: Very good.
3: Mama and the Papas.
1: Yes, you actually is a solo there. Mama Cass, you have done it. You have aced the top 10. Congratulations.
3: Thank you.
1: Hang on. Don't go away. All right. So that's really nice. Very good. All right. So we'll get to Fran and her 1964 lyrics. We have room for you, too, as well. Plenty of it. We've got another bumper stumper coming up. I expect guesses. And until 1985, virtually every American household did this. Today, it's less than 5% of households did what? All right. 888-876-5593 on WGN Radio.

0: WGN Radio. I'm Raleigh James, 1966 on the Karen label. That's kind of a giveaway. So who are they? 888-876-5593, 8888-Raleigh. Come on, how many records can you name on Karen? All right, so we're going to do some lyrics, I do believe, with Fran and Austin. But before we do, deferring to first-time callers, Jerry is one of those, and he is in Chicago. So, Jerry, welcome to WGN Radio.
1: Hi, Raleigh. I love your show.
0: Well, thank you for calling.
1: My guess for the trivia is spring cleaning.
0: Oh, I love that. Oh, I hope it's not less than 5% of households today. Oh, man. No, that's a good guess, though. I like it.
1: Okay. Thanks,
0: okay, thanks.
1: Sally.
0: Appreciate
1: Bye-bye.
0: It. Yeah, until 1985, virtually every American household did this. Today, it's less than 5% of households. Spring cleaning. God, I hope that's not right. All right, so it's not the answer I'm looking for anyway. 888-876-5593. Now, with that in mind, we go directly to Fran in Austin. How's it going, Fran?
2: Oh, pretty good. I have a guess, first of all.
0: Okay, what you got?
2: Reading newspapers.
0: That's so close. Now, be the family. Virtually every American household did this. Today, less than 5% of households do it. Do what? Come on, you've got it. You can do this.
2: Read.
0: Oh, God.
2: Read.
0: Go the other way. Come on, you can do it.
2: Watch the news?
0: No.
2: Oh, shoot.
0: God, you are so close.
2: Reading magazines?
0: No.
2: Subscribing to newspapers?
0: There you go. That's true. In 1984, 112% of households subscribed to a daily newspaper. Obviously, some of them more than one. That's how they got that number. Today, it's less than 5% of households that subscribe to a daily newspaper.
2: Oh, wow. I got it. Yay.
0: You did. You are a winner. Yeah, we don't even need to do your lyrics. We'll save them.
2: Yeah, all right.
0: All right. Very good.
2: We'll
0: thank
2: do,
0: you. Thank
2: we'll
0: you.
2: Do
0: thank
2: the
0: you.
2: Lyrics next time.
0: Yes, we
2: okay.
0: will. All right. Thanks. Appreciate
2: all
0: it.
2: All right.
0: All right. So absolutely, that was it. Less than 5% of households today subscribe to a daily newspaper. And that used to be 112%, meaning where there were towns with a morning and an afternoon, people were subscribing to both. All right. So, and that's the way it always used to be. Yeah. 30 years ago. Not too long ago, actually, it's 32 years ago, 31 and a half, Fortune magazine reported it in November of 1994. 41% of survey respondents 30 years ago said they would consider physical assault if faced with this. 7% admitted they've done that. What is driving people to violence 30 years ago? 41% said they would consider violence a physical assault if they were faced with this, and 7% said, yep, they actually had done that. So what's driving people to violence? 888-876-5593-8888 Raleigh. So we have Matthew in Chicago. Matthew, welcome to WGN Radio.
3: Raleigh, good evening.
0: How are you?
3: How are
0: you?
3: I'm very good. It's actually my birthday tonight.
0: Hey, happy birthday. It's impolite to ask, but how old are we now?
3: We are 34.
0: Oh, then it's not impolite at all. That's a number to be proud of. That's lovely. So, okay.
3: I understand. Thanks
0: the day's coming to an end. How did you spend it?
3: So I had breakfast with my father.
0: Uh-huh.
3: We went to a little diner that we like called Mr. Allison's over in Mount Prospect for
0: uh-huh.
3: some ham and an omelet.
0: Okay.
3: And so I met my mother in Wheeling for Bob Chin's for our annual little King Crab dinner.
0: Good.
3: And now I'm back in the garage doing some work on, a couple things, and I'm listening to you, and it reminds me of spending the evenings with my grandma having cake, and I just wanted to give you a call and say it brings back good memories, and I appreciate you for keeping this going.
0: That's so nice of you. I really appreciate that, and I'm delighted to be spending the waning moments of your birthday with you. That was a great way to spend it. May you have many,
3: Absolutely.
0: Many more just as delightful.
3: Absolutely. My father and I went out yesterday on Sunday, and we trimmed up the grave sites with the weed whacker and the brush and everything. Got everyone got a little late summer haircut, and today. My grandma was an August 28th birthday, so we always shared that connection with each other, kind of having the same birthday party
0: yeah.
3: up one day. But we did a little dinner tonight, and the fam was there. So everyone, have a great night. And I appreciate you, Raleigh. I'm just listening to you and it brought back good memories.
0: Well, thank you so much for calling. I hope you will again.
3: Thanks again, Raleigh.
0: Hey, thanks.
3: Take care.
0: All right. And happy birthday. How nice. 34. Wow. His whole life is ahead of him. That's great. I know I usually say it, but I'm looking down and my pants are older than he is. Well, they still fit. All right, John is in Covington. John, let's see here. Welcome back to WGN Radio.
4: Hi, Raleigh. Well, I'm going to pick a category. I haven't heard old-time radio mention. The program I would like is called Vic and Sade.
0: Oh, I don't get to pick the program. See, I had picked a question. It said old-time radio, so I picked a question, but let's see. Let's see if we can find what you want.
4: You don't have to make it Vic and Sade. You can make it another one if you want.
0: No, we'll find out. I'm not even familiar with the show, so that's going to be fun for
4: me. It's hilarious.
0: There were 324 episodes. How did I miss this? Wow.
4: Starts in the late 30s, and it's got a long run. Yeah. Like you said, 324.
0: Yeah. Wow. Yeah, I guess it started in 37. In fact,
4: I believe that's right, yeah.
0: What was the first show about?
4: Oh, basically it's about how people spend their time without listening to the radio or the TV, reading, playing gin rummy with each other, darning socks, that kind of thing.
0: No, it's actually a specific event, and it's a parade. But a parade for what?
4: Oh. It's a... daggone it. I don't know, I give...
0: It's a parade for Decoration Day.
4: Oh, the first. Oh, yes. Oh, you are so right. They used to. Yeah, I was a little kid when they called it Decoration Day,
0: right.
4: And then right around 1965, Decoration Day was out. It had to be Memorial Day.
0: Right. Exactly.
4: Thank you, Raleigh, for everything you
0: appreciate
4: do.
0: It.
4: Thank
0: Thanks
4: you.
0: For calling.
4: Bye-bye.
0: All right. So, yes, the Decoration Day Parade. All right, 888-876-5593. We got two more hours of Monday Night Trivia. We've got James, who wants World War II, Cindy, who wants Bewitched, and someone will take a guess on my question. 30 years ago, 41% of respondents said they'd considered physical assault if faced with this. Faced with what? 7% actually did it. Right after the news, we'll pick it up right there on WGN Radio. And I'm Raleigh James with the second hour of Monday Night Trivia, starting in minutes right here on WGN Radio.

0: WGN Radio. I'm Raleigh James. Yeah, Philly all the way. So who are they? 888-876-5593 on the... Let's see, campus label for that, 1962 on campus, right. All right, the first thing they had out was actually on Cameo, but they didn't have much on that, but then they switched to campus. All right, so for a couple releases, and then they were gone, of course. 888-876-5593. I got a question, since it is Monday Night Trivia. But, of course, what you want will trump that. If you don't know my bumpers and you don't know this question, you can have your own category. Sky is the limit. We have a good time doing it. The prizes are worthless. They take forever to get to you. 30 years ago, 41% of survey respondents said they'd considered physical assault if they were faced with this. 7% said they'd actually done it. Done what? All right, so there's my question. And, yeah, getting physical. Otherwise, have your own category. We prove that every week. And so we welcome Cindy to the program, WGN Radio. Welcome back, Cindy.
1: Okay, I have a pretty good guess.
0: Okay.
1: I guess maybe it would be done now, maybe as much, but like punch some guy out for making a pass at your girlfriend or wife.
0: That is not it. What else you got?
1: Well, that's about it. But then, yeah, that's all. I'll try and think of something else. I never made my boyfriend jealous. He never had to do that. but anyhow, I did it all for him. I just, you know, got rid of the people. But then anyhow, and I wanted Bewitched trivia. And you know why? I told you before those shows were made, those like Bewitched and all those shows. They were made to make people forget about the Vietnam War.
0: Okay.
1: That's why they... And then I was watching PBS today a little bit, and they're broadcasting that advertising show on right now again.
0: Okay.
1: Maybe someone could call the reference librarian and find out when it's going to be on again. I might watch it again if I could, you know, if I could. But then Miss Fisher was on in the afternoon. It was the first episode. It was that's really the best one, the first episode, where the whole Turkish bath blows up and there's like a alarm fire for like every fire truck in the whole Australia comes to put. But then anyhow, it's just the best Miss Fisher episode. But then anyhow, Bewitched trivia.
0: All right. Obviously, the show's animated opening and closing credits were really memorable. Who created them?
1: Who created the credits?
0: You know the credits. They were animated, the sequence where you see the opening and closing credits.
1: Oh, where she's like flying around on the bed. I don't know. That's a good question. Like maybe the guy who did the Flintstones?
0: Now, who would that be? By the way, it's not a guy. It would be a company, but that's okay.
1: That I would...
0: Yeah, who did the Flintstones?
1: Ram McNally?
0: No, they were one of the biggest animation houses in Los Angeles. You can do this.
1: Oh, Disney.
0: No, that was the Imagineers. It wasn't Disney. What else?
1: Okay, what was it? What is that? Looney Tunes?
0: No. It's not a product, it's a company. Started by two guys, and you were right to think of the Flintstones, and you could also be thinking about Huckleberry Hound or Yogi Bear or Scooby-Doo or the Smurfs, you name it.
1: Oh, that, you know, I was young when, you know, I guess I'm close, but I can't.
0: All right.
1: Let me think one more minute.
0: Okay.
1: Not Charles Schultz.
0: No. No, these are animators. And they met. They met in the 30s, the two guys who founded this company. They had been working on Tom and Jerry for MGM.
1: I guess Mike would probably know, but I don't bother him. He's going to sleep. I don't know.
0: Hanna-Barbera.
1: Oh, no. That's before my time, yeah. I'm interested in all that stuff because most of my my aunts and uncles were from that era. You know, my uncle Charles Krause was born in 1906.
0: Well, this is much later. Hanna-Barbera founded Hanna-Barbera Productions in 1957, July of 1957. And they had, been working, as I say, on MGM in the 30s. But, they sort of had some office space at Kling Studios, and then they moved to Cahuenga Boulevard, which was a very famous location until 1998. And finally to Sherman Oaks, where the Galleria was. So, yeah.
1: What did Elizabeth Monk, I forgot what she, colon cancer or something like that? Is that what she died of? That was, she died, I used to watch her on Password, and she seemed real smart, like a typical, never acted dumb.
0: She was only 62, and it was 1995, and it was colon cancer, yes.
1: Yeah, that was one of the saddest days of my life.
0: And sadly, it was one of those things where she had completely been ignoring all the symptoms. She thought it was the flu and this and that. And by the time she went to the doctor, it was too late.
1: Oh.
0: All right.
1: Well, the other thing is Chuck's anniversary is coming up of his passing. And, yeah. And yeah, I was so busy today. I made homemade ragu and all kinds of stuff today. Washed the floor and made Cheerios, the peanut butter Cheerios squares. And okay.
0: All right.
1: Now we're going to have like 93 degrees weather.
0: Well, there you have it.
1: Okay.
0: All right. Thanks for calling. Appreciate it, Cindy. Right, so it is Monday Night Trivia. Of course, that requires your participation. I've got a question. It was 32 years ago that 41% of survey respondents said they had considered physical violence over this if they were faced with it. 7% said they'd actually done it. What was driving people to violence? Probably still is. 888-876-5593. We'll have another bumper stumper coming up in moments. Actually, a really nice one, too. And then we've got James on the South Side. I've got his World War II trivia question all picked out. That's right. If you don't know my questions and you don't recognize my bumper stumpers, well, then you just pick your own category. Sky is the limit. Everybody knows something about something. And we'll pick it up right there on Monday Night Trivia on WGN Radio.

0: WGN Radio. I'm Raleigh James. Okay, this guy is from Chicago, and I know absolutely nothing about him. He had five singles on four different labels between the late 60s and the mid-70s. And this was one of them. This was 1970 on Buddha. But if you know anything about him, I want to know all about him. So, meantime, of course, all you got to do is identify him, and you're a winner. Prizes are worthless, but you're doing it for the fun of it, and eventually you get something. All right, so 888-876-5593. And yes, if you know who this is and know anything, let me know, because there's not that many artists who, you know, have put out label, you know, records on legitimate labels, not things that they paid for themselves, and that you have no information on whatsoever. And all I know, there was a blurb on Discos that said 60s, 70s soul artist from Chicago. All right, tell me more. Yeah, well, apparently there is no more. So who is he? I remember years ago I had interviewed the guy who at the time was running Buddha. This was, you know, after Neil Bogart, obviously, and all this. And you're talking about their history. And I mentioned this guy, and he said, who? Yeah, put it out in 1970. Yeah, and he had no idea who I was talking about. So, yeah, that's about it. But he was not only on Buddha, he was on, I think, Jamigo was his last effort. And that was Marv Stewart's label in Chicago, and Curtis Mayfield was a producer of that for a while. So that should have given us a clue, Jamigo, but it didn't. He was on 5-0 for a couple of releases, also Chicago. And the first thing, he was on Tambu, again, Chicago. But so, obviously, local boy, four different labels, five releases, thought enough of them to release a record. Who is he? All right. So if you have any idea, let me know. I can give you, of course, the name, but that's your job here. And then once we identify him, if you know anything about him, I want to know what it is. All right, James on the South Side, welcome to WGN Radio.
1: Thank you for taking my call.
0: Always.
1: Okay, I'm going to take a few shots at your trivia question.
0: Of course you are.
1: Okay, I'm going to say... over elections?
0: Nope. What else you got?
1: Okay. Over food?
0: Nope.
1: Okay. Over music?
0: Nope.
1: Over clothing?
0: Nope.
1: By the way,
0: let me interrupt you here and tell you that you're thinking about this question all wrong. I'll repeat it again. I won't tell you what's wrong with it, and maybe you'll come up with it. 30 years ago, 41% of survey respondents said they'd considered physical violence assault if faced with this. 7% said they'd actually done it. What was driving people to violence?
1: Oh.
0: Yeah, so you have to think about the question a little further, because now you know why you were going in the wrong direction.
1: Yeah, let's see. Over slander?
0: Nope.
1: Okay. Let's see. 7% of people actually have done this.
0: Yeah, they have. And 41% said they'd considered it.
1: Okay, I'd have to consider this a little further, but let's see. I'll make one last. Okay, I say over religious dispute.
0: Nope.
1: Okay, I'll have to call back on it if this isn't the last night for it.
0: Well, if somebody gets it, it is. Otherwise, it's next week's straggler.
1: Okay, World War II.
0: All right, here comes World War II. Now, as you know, that was one of those wars where every facet of it had to have a name for their operations and things like this. So what was the name given by the British to the period of time between the declaration of war and the outbreak of major military operations?
1: Okay. I'm going to say the quiet before the storm?
0: Nope.
1: The, okay, the pretend war?
0: That's closer than your first guess.
1: The fake war.
0: That's really close.
1: The false war.
0: No, you can do this. I know you can. Think of synonyms.
1: Okay, fake, false, pretend, shadow, no, not shadow, fake, okay, false,
0: It was an 8-month period of time at the start of World War II, from September of 1939 to May of 1940, where there were no major land battles on the Western Front. And so the British named it the Blank War. The Blank War. Fill in the blank.
1: Okay.
0: All right, I'm going to let you think about it during the news, and I'll give you 5 or 6 minutes here, and then we'll see what you come up with. So we will continue with more questions and more of your answers on Monday Night Trivia on WGN Radio.

0: WGN Radio. I'm Robbie James. Okay, so who is that? Occasionally I'll have somebody complain, you don't even play anything from this century. Well, this is, actually. So, 2004 on the Real Side label. And yes, it's Northern Soul, to say the least. But who is she? 888-876-5593. Now, we've given James plenty of time to think about it here, and we have asked him about this period of time from the declaration of the war before the land battle started, what the British named it, and so what do you think, James?
1: Let's see. The Silent War?
0: Nope.
1: I said you needed
0: a synonym for one of your guesses.
1: Okay, which was like false.
0: Yeah, so let's go with synonyms. You know, same vein there.
1: Okay, false would be like fake.
0: Or they don't call it the fake war. They call it
1: I'm trying to think of another sentence. Okay, of course, it's not windy fall, which is the French thing for it. Mm-hmm. Windy fall war. It would be the August war.
0: No.
1: I
0: think I'm going to need to put you out of your misery here in a minute here. By the way, it had global names. In Germany, it was known as the Sitting War. In France, it was known as the Strange War. And British Prime Minister Neville Chamberlain called it the Twilight War. But, nope, the British in general came up with decided on a name that was used to this day when referring to the period of time between the declaration of war and the land battle starting.
1: And I just can't quite get it.
0: Okay, the phony war.
1: I was in the right.
0: All I wanted was a synonym. Yes,
1: yeah,
0: the phony war.
1: Okay, if it's not real, I should have gone with. If it's not real, then I would have gone right to.
0: Well, you went to fake, you see, and I said, "Come on, you can give me a synonym for fake," and you didn't. But that's all right. You'll never forget it now.
1: Right.
0: All right. Thanks. Appreciate it. Okay, so
1: I can pitch a few stories.
0: All right, good deal. Yes, and we'll talk about it during the week. I appreciate that. So 888-876-5593, 8888-Raleigh. And Mark, oh, yes, we're prepared for Mark. John is prepared for Mark. He wrote me out this question last week, in fact, but Mark got something else right, and so I said we'd hold it over. So are you there, Mark?
2: Yeah, I'm here, and the word phony used to have some real significance. It meant sounding like a telephone, and when the word was first coined, telephones sounded really bad. I mean, they were so fake, it was easy, it was immediately apparent that you weren't hearing a real voice.
0: Uh-huh.
2: So that's where the word phony comes from.
0: I like that. I did not know there was a derivation.
2: Yeah, phony, like a phone.
0: I'll be darned. I like that. All right. So now, according to I had to look this up though. But apparently, there are other concepts here. An old British slang for gilded brass ring used by swindlers. And it comes from fawny, F-A-W-N-E-Y, fawny, from the from an Irish word that means finger ring. And this was the 18th century, so before telephone. Confidence tricksters played a confidence game called fawny, F-A-W-N-E-Y, ring. And so the evolution was to phony. But I like yours better. It's more and more fun.
2: Okay.
0: So, all right. So let's see what we've got here. You want Star Trek?
2: Yes. We'll try it.
0: Well, in Star Trek lore, how old was Mr. Spock in the first season? You have to do a little math here.
2: Well, the only thing I remember is the episode in which everybody was getting older very fast, and the doctor said that he was perfectly healthy, and Spock said, "I must differ with you, you know, and I've got all these symptoms," and McCoy says, "I didn't say you weren't affected. You're perfectly healthy for a Vulcan on the high side of 100.
0: Okay, yeah, no, no.
2: And that's the only thing that's the only thing I remember.
0: Well, now think about this. The timeline of season one.
2: Yeah.
0: What year did it primarily take place?
2: Well, of course, in real time, it was 1966.
0: Yeah, I know. In Star Trek time.
2: I don't quite remember that. I know, I'm pretty sure it was 23 something.
0: It was 2266.
2: Okay.
0: And then we also knew what year Spock was born on Vulcan.
2: Yeah, but I've forgotten, evidently.
0: All right, well, he was born 2230, so if you subtract 2230, you can find out that he was 35 or 36 years old, slightly older than Captain James T. Kirk, who was around 33 at the time.
2: Oh, okay. But, well, then that doesn't make sense, because why, still in the first season, would he be on the high... Well, no, he was on the high side of 100 when he was aging, So he was 36. Interesting.
0: 35 or 36, depending on what time he
2: was. 35 or 36.
0: Yes.
2: Okay. All right. Very interesting. The advantage of getting all these wrong is that I'm learning new things.
0: Excellent. Well, good. Good to talk to you. Thanks.
2: Okay.
0: All right.
2: Bye.
0: So 888-876-5593-8888. Raleigh, that will take us to Gary from Austin. Gary, how's it going?
3: Hey, Raleigh, yeah, I was having some pretty fun times at 35 or 36. I'm thinking of it.
0: Yeah.
3: I have a quick guess on the question, and it's possibly cutting in front of somebody to take a parking space or cutting somebody off in traffic.
0: Oh, those are both good. Neither are right, but those are lovely.
3: I've seen people get so angry about those things that, you know.
0: Okay, so, name three of the five boroughs in New York City.
3: Brooklyn, Queens, and Manhattan.
0: All right, very good. Finish this line. Toto, I don't think we're...
3: in Kansas anymore.
0: Absolutely. Who was Perry Mason's secretary?
3: Della Reese.
0: Oh, God. it's been a very interesting show if that had been the case. What hurricane destroyed Homestead, Florida in 2002?
3: Oh. Was that Andrew?
0: Yes, absolutely. You got it. All right. 4 out of 5, you're a winner.
3: All right.
0: Excellent.
3: All right. Thanks.
0: All right. Well, hang on. Don't go away.
3: Okay.
0: All right. So, 888. 876-5593-8888 R-O-L-L-Y-E. We're going to do New York radio, don't you know? That means Andy from Los Angeles will be coming up on WGN Radio.
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0: WGN Radio. I'm Riley James. Who is that? And actually released twice later on Atlantic, not nearly as good, but this was the first time, and it was from a 1974 album that shall remain nameless until you guess who it is, and it was on Strata East. All right, so 888-876-5593. That'd be 8888-Raleigh. And here we go with Andy in Los Angeles. Welcome back to WGN Radio.
1: Hi, good evening.
0: How are you?
1: I'm doing okay. Well, man, but...
0: Okay.
1: It was fine. How about you?
0: Well, hey, I'm here. I'm walking erect and not drooling, so I guess that's something.
1: Right.
0: Yeah.
1: Okay.
0: Now, right. here we are. We're going to talk about WMCA and the good guys, however, not the music jocks, rather one of their newsmen. One of their newsmen who went on to great fame in television news. But in 1963, there he was at the top of the hour doing news for WMCA. Who was it?
1: Trying to think of news guys. One was, what's that guy's name? The, Bert Knapp was one, but I don't think it's him.
0: Nope. This became, to some degree, a household name. That's how big he got.
1: Oh, wait, are you talking about Jim Harriet?
0: No.
1: You know that, right? You know who he is.
0: Yeah, I know the name.
1: Yeah. Now, he was before Beamer to Reed, and then he became a big shot in Washington State, I think, on the news.
0: National.
1: National News, MCA. I'm thinking of the ones I know of. Peter Strauss was manager.
0: And it's actually in this guy's bio, but it's interesting the way it states that they claim he was a news writer. Well, of course, you're WMCA in 1963. You're writing it. You're reading it too. So
1: right. Oh yeah. Oscar Rose. No, I don't know. Those are two I remember. Oscar Rose and Frank Knapp and I got a first name or initial.
0: T.C.
1: That's his initials?
0: Actually, T.K.
1: T.K. No, I don't have it.
0: Ted Koppel.
1: Was he on MCA when the music was there?
0: Yeah.
1: The guys were there?
0: 63.
1: Oh, okay. I didn't remember he was there, but I thought it was like before they went rock.
0: Oh, 63.
1: Oh, wow.
0: Yeah.
1: Okay.
0: Yeah,
1: that was a good one. You got
0: well,
1: me.
0: Good. I'm glad you liked that. We'll pick another one next week.
1: No, I learn like your other guy. I lose and I learn.
0: Okay, thanks. Okay, bye.
1: Thank you. Bye-bye.
0: Good deal. So 888-876-5593-8888-Raleigh. Bumpers, finally, we play something you recognize. Isaac on the South Side knows who it is. So who is it?
2: Yes, I think that's Gil Scott-Heron, The Bottle.
0: It absolutely is, 1974 on Strata East.
2: There is a mix, a compilation of a bunch of songs by him. I don't know, just by some random guy that put it together. And what I'm saying, it is just amazing. The, his poetry.
0: Oh, yeah.
2: His music, I'm just blown away. I guess I'll request a song, but you don't have to play it until later in the week. There's a song by him called Pieces of a Man.
0: Yeah.
2: If you could play that later sometime in the week.
0: Yeah. Let me get that sheet of paper out or I'll lose it. So I can do this, though. I know. All right. Let's see. All right.
2: Thank you.
0: Sure. Thanks for calling. Appreciate it. Bye. All right. So I'm writing this down before I forget. Real Star Heron, Pieces of a Man for Isaac on the South Side. All right, and let's see. Blindo knew that too, and so did Michael and Harvey. All right, so Blindo, glad you knew it, glad you called. Anything else you want to do?
3: Oh, I was just going to say that there's a group called, I think, the Pharaohs that did The Bottle before him, maybe, but somebody else, he may not have been the first person, but his version is one of the best ones. And that guy before me, he is absolutely right. That guy was writing way, way, way ahead of his time.
0: Oh, yeah, and of course, famous for The Revolution Will Not Be Televised, of course.
3: Oh, yes.
0: But that's interesting. I did not know someone did The Bottle before him.
3: Yeah, I think that they're called the Pharaohs.
0: I want to find this now. I wonder who they were. All right. You don't know the label, though. Of course not. You just know.
3: No, I'm sorry.
0: Well, that's all right. I'm gonna look.
3: My Alzheimer's is.
0: Okay. So here we have. I don't know. We have some shared personnel between the pharaohs, but I'm not sure that they did it first. But I will research this further. However,
3: yeah, if you find it, I'll play it and then tell me what you think.
0: Yeah, they were Chicago, obviously, and they were.
3: Oh, yeah, they were.
0: Yeah, and
3: they were related in some kind of way to Earth, Wind, and Fire in some kind of way.
0: So many members, and you know, obviously,
3: that's right.
0: So
3: you might have people in there.
0: Well, that kind of thing. Yeah, right. And obviously, Brian Jackson is the guy doing the music on the Gil Scott Heron stuff. But
3: I told you, I said, boy, oh boy, oh boy, she's playing Gil Scott Heron.
0: Yeah.
3: Well, thanks a whole lot.
0: All right.
3: I appreciate
0: thanks
3: everything
0: for calling.
3: You do.
0: Oh, well, it's good to hear from you. Thank you.
3: Have a nice day.
0: Okay, bye.
3: Bye-bye.
0: All right. Yeah, I love that song. But I didn't know much about it other than it was on that 1974 album and as a single because Strata East released it as a single. So it crossed my desk that way, and I thought, this is really good. So, but I thought it was just him. But we'll find out more about the Pharaohs. Now, is it Michael or Michelle? I can't tell. In Harvey, Illinois, welcome to WGN Radio. Who are you?
4: Hey, it's Michael.
0: Oh, okay, Michael. Yeah, John had it wrong on the screen. I thought, no, this can't.
4: Yes.
0: All right. Good deal, Michael.
4: Yes.
0: So you recognize Gil Scott Heron, huh?
4: Yes, and you asked about the Star Trek, about how old Mr. Spock was.
0: Yeah.
4: And you said about 35 or 36.
0: Yeah.
4: I have to remember he did 7 years with Captain Pike before he got there,
0: yeah.
4: Captain Kirk. So he might have, you know.
0: Well, just basing it on the scripts where they give his birth year and they give the year that the episode was supposedly taking place. So if you just subtract one from the other, you get 35.
4: Okay.
0: Yeah. So, but damned if I know. But I'm so glad you called, and I hope you will again.
4: Thank you.
0: All right, thanks. Appreciate
4: Bobby.
0: It. Okay, bye. All right,
4: bye-bye.
0: So how nice. 888-876-5593-8888-Raleigh. So, yes, I've got a question. Yes, actually, it was 32 years ago. 41% of survey respondents said they had considered physical assault if they were faced with this. 7% said they actually have done it. What drove people to violence? All right. I was right there with them. 888-876-5593. Cindy in Chicago, what do you think?

0: WGN Radio. I'm Raleigh James. So there you have it, 1967 on Scepter. So yeah, Carolina beach music at its finest. Who are they? 888-876-5593. Now we'll try Cindy again, but before I do, let me give you the question in case you want to take a guess or two or six per call. If we don't get an answer tonight, this will be our straggler for next week. But 32 years ago, 41% of survey respondents said they had considered physical violence if they were faced with this. 7% said they'd actually done it. What's driving people to violence? 888-876-5593. Cindy in Chicago, what do you think?
1: Like an abusive husband or abusive?
0: No abusive husbands.
1: Like, okay, abusive father?
0: Nope.
1: I don't know. Yeah.
0: Okay.
1: I can't. I know that, like, women who kill their husband end up in the penitentiary for 30 years because they say it's like killing the king of the castle, even if he was really abusive. That's, you know, they just end up in the penitentiary for life.
0: Mm-hmm.
1: But I don't know. I'll have to think of something else. Shooting someone on the street?
0: Oh, God. All right, no.
1: Well, that goes on in Chicago.
0: I don't doubt it for a moment. No.
1: I'm lost at this one. Violence.
0: All right. Well, if you think of something else, you call me back.
1: All right.
0: Okay, thanks. All right. So expand your mind on this question. Just think outside the box. Yeah, like most of the things I come up with. All right. So James on the south side wants to take some guesses. So what do you think, James?
2: Okay. Over the pets?
0: Nope.
2: Okay. Okay. Something that was said on a radio or on a television?
0: Nope.
2: Okay. And something that the usual routine.
0: Nope.
2: Okay, over being wrongly accused.

0: or something?
1: No.
0: Okay, that tells me that I'm really way off.
1: Yep, you are really way off. I would agree with that assessment.
0: Okay, I'm going to have to punt this a little further. Maybe next week I might throw some if it hasn't been guessed on.
1: All right, I'll look forward to it. Thanks.
0: Okay. Oh, right. Yeah. Also, last Thursday was National Dog Day.
1: Aw. How did you celebrate?
0: I happened to have a neighbor who had a dog. He came, was, I guess, glad to see me.
1: All right. Well, that's good. I'll take it.
0: Okay.
1: Okay, thanks. So, 888-876-5593, 8888-Raleigh. And what do we have with Mark and Aurora? Going to take some guesses. So, what do you think, Mark?
2: So you're asking what would cause a person to do violence?
1: Yeah, consider physical assault.
2: Okay. A child being done violence or molested?
1: No.
2: Okay. The possibility of rape?
1: No. Nothing this dark, by the way. And by the way, I'd hope that was higher than 41%.
2: I was going to say the possibility of murder, but that's probably too dark, too.
1: Yeah.
2: Yeah, I don't have any others right now.
1: All right, well, if you think of something, think outside the box and call me back.
2: Sure.
1: All right, good deal. So I'll say nobody is circling the what should we say? Stan in Dearborn's what we should say. Welcome back to WGN Radio, Stan.
3: Hi, Raleigh.
1: So what'd you hear you know?
3: Well, I heard the first four that I know, and I kind of had to bail out after that.
1: Okay.
3: So the first one, we've got, that's where the tears start.
1: Yeah.
3: The flip side of Good Love by the Blossoms.
1: Yes, a wonderful song, 1965 on Reprise.
3: Yes, Darling Love on
1: Yes.
3: the Blossoms.
1: Yes, absolutely.
3: Yeah. And then the second one was Fools Will Be Fools by the Monotones.
1: Yes, a flip side, 1959 on Argo.
3: And, when we had a show, we used to play Why Do Fools Fall in Love by Frankie Lyman, you know.
1: Uh-huh.
3: And I teased the one show, I teased everyone saying, we've got the answer to the question that... mankind has been wanting to answer, why do fools fall in love? I kept teasing them, and we played the Monotones.
1: Yeah, that's good. Yeah, absolutely.
3: So, the next, the Detroit group, the Capitals, did Tired Running From You.
1: Yes.
3: And that's one of your favorites, because I know you played that before.
1: Yeah, absolutely. It's a flip side also.
3: Yeah, so we've got a thing that's in the groove.
1: Yeah.
3: Yeah, we used to play that a lot. And the Philadelphians,
1: yes.
3: Coming Home to You.
1: Yes.
3: I like the Philadelphians a lot.
1: Me too. Wish they did more.
3: Yeah, I like that flip side and the other one that they did too.
1: Yeah.
3: And after that, I kind of bailed out. So
1: The one after that is the one, I'll identify it because nobody's going to know, but it's supposedly a Chicago guy. And I've yet to find anybody who knows anything about this guy. He put out 5 singles on 4 different labels. His name was Chuck Ray, R-A-Y.
3: Harry White, Chuck Ray.
1: Chuck Ray and Baby Please Don't Go, 1970 on Buddha.
3: That was kind of a nice song.
1: Yeah, it should have been
3: Baby
1: a hit.
3: Please Don't Go. Yeah.
1: Yeah, I thought so.
3: I was in the service from 68 to 70, so I missed that. I didn't know that record, but it sounded good.
1: Yeah, it was a Blavitt record. You heard it all the time on his show, but and the Diamond Mine too, Ron Diamond. But that's about it. Nowhere else, and no one seems to know anything about this guy.
3: And supposedly from Chicago.
1: Supposedly, yes. And all the labels other than Buddha that he was involved with are Chicago labels.
3: Wow. Okay, I'll look that up with some Chicago stuff I have.
1: Yeah, if anybody knows, that'd be great. But every time I'll search it every now and then online, and I'll see something, and then unfortunately it'll be like they don't know either, that kind of thing.
3: Yeah. Now, we have a guy from Chicago that wrote a couple books there. So from Chicago, you had about your show.
1: Oh, yeah, absolutely, absolutely. And I've got those books. You know, I should probably right here, actually. I should probably look to see. Yeah, they're both here. I've got two copies. Both studios have these books. Chicago Soul, Pruder.
3: Yeah,
1: I will look in that book and see if he's there, Chuck Ray.
3: Yeah, I've got the Soul one, so I'll look at it
1: yeah,
3: as well.
1: Yeah, I got them both, but I'll Soul and Doo-Wop, got them both side by side right here. But it would definitely be in the Soul book if it was going to be there, but I never thought about looking in that, but that'll be interesting.
3: Yeah.
1: Yeah.
3: Okay, well, that's about all I have. I'll call you later in a week with some requests or something about... some music later in the week.
1: Okay.
3: Let everybody else
1: good.
3: Identify these other ones.
1: I still have a couple of your requests to play, which I'll get to this week. But
3: okay.
1: But yeah, as far as TikTok, by the way, no one's going to get that. It was the Catalinas on Scepter.
3: Oh, yeah. You said that was a beach music song.
1: Yeah,
3: though.
1: Big beach music song.
3: What year was that? 67?
1: Yep, 67.
3: Well, I should look that up. That's
1: yeah.
3: Probably pretty good.
1: Yeah, it was a flip side. I think of like Have I the Right or something, but yeah, you can check that out. But I always thought it was a great song. They redid it in the 80s, but not as good. This original was the best one.
3: Yeah, it sounded pretty good.
1: Yeah.
3: Okay, well, thanks a lot. Hey, you have a great show, Robbie.
1: Thanks. Always good to hear from you. Appreciate it.
3: Okay, bye-bye.
1: All right. Yeah, you see, Stan is my verification that I haven't completely lost my mind, because when I'll play these, most of the time, nobody gets any of them, or very few of them anyway. But then there's Stan, who gets most of them. Makes me feel better. All right, so you're like I'm not totally alone. So 888-876-5593, 8888-Raleigh. I've been surfing the net while I've been on the air tonight, and I was actually looking. I wanted a long-sleeve T-shirt for Liberty from the early 60s era, and used to love that, and they don't. It's nowhere. But in the meantime, I did find a nice end. So I've got most labels in my collection, but I don't think I have this end, so I think I'm just going to add that one. So yeah, I know it should be in stark white, because of course the label was, but I'm going to go with the off-white color. So there you, I mean, I'm not so far that I'm going with like purple or black or anything, but got to be somewhat true to this. But yeah, there were a couple other that I really wanted, but they only had them in short sleeve, and I don't wear a short sleeve. Yeah, it's a shame. They also had a really nice short sleeve end one in a different color, but only short sleeve, so can't have that. All right, so, yeah, that's what I do while we're talking. 888-876-5593, 8888-Raleigh. Kimberly and Dalton's going to take some guesses on this one. So, all right, Kimberly, what do you think?
4: I only have one, Raleigh, and it's Road Rage.
1: Oh, Road Rage, that's good. It's not right, but that's good.
4: Oh, okay, it's what I could think of.
1: Well, I like the way you think. It's just not right.
4: Okay,
1: thanks. Here. Appreciate it.
4: Oh, wait, here.
1: All right.
4: Hi, Raleigh, how are you?
1: All right, how about yourself, Jean? How you feeling?
4: Well, I'm hanging in there.
1: Yay.
4: And I want to tell you, when Fran gave that answer, I should have thought of that right away, and I got so angry because I should have kicked myself in you know where. You know, I read so many papers, and through the years, I've seen what they did to some of my papers. You know, the Tribune I loved, the Sun-Times, the Wall Street Journal,
1: yes.
4: And my local papers. And I've seen them all come in here and take over, you know, the big Tribune.
1: Sure.
4: And it's only one way, and, you know, it's not, we don't have all the opinions. And I miss that very, very much. And then the subscriptions, you know, they went out. Eventually, all the little papers went out.
1: Yeah.
4: And so when she said that, I said to Kimberly, why didn't I just say that?
1: Well, there's always next time.
4: I know, but I was so mad at myself. I said, my goodness gracious, why? But, you know, oh, it's so good hearing from you, in the evening, because that's when I meditate and think of many, many things that have gone on. And, you know, Elizabeth has gone back to New York, but, you know, she's got deep, deep, you know, depression from everything.
1: Oh.
4: And it's really hard for her.
1: I'm really
4: and
1: sorry
4: I'm
1: to
4: with
1: hear
4: her
1: that.
4: Well, but, you know,
1: yeah.
4: I told her get to all her doctors there, and because her boy is beautiful and he's so bright. And I said, that's your future.
1: Yeah.
4: But, you know, a few people and made comments instead of saying, oh, that's wonderful. And never, oh, you're a beautiful grandmother. And it really got to her.
1: Yeah, I'll bet.
4: And so, you know, she like hiding away. I said, you can't hide away. I said, you know, everything will be all right. You know, I said, you know, you got the future. And so we're doing okay. And the little Thea, she's that is working. Her treatment's working. And there are a lot of positive things with the future.
1: Good.
4: So, and Raleigh, you cheer me up, and I thank you. And we all appreciate you, I'm sure.
1: Well, thank you for calling. It's always wonderful to hear from you. You're always an inspiration.
4: Oh, thank you, Raleigh. And you and John, take care now.
1: Right. You too.
4: And you stay the beautiful people. You make the world a better place for all of us.
1: Ah, you're so kind.
4: With your listening, you know, because there's so many people. They just have to be talked to and soothed, and you have a way of doing that. And that's an art into itself. And you take care now.
1: All right, you too.
4: Thank you.
1: Okay, thanks. Okay, appreciate it. Okay, bye. All right, so always good to hear from Gene and family as far as that goes. So 888-876-5593. John is in Covington with some guesses. All right, John, let me hear them all.
5: I just have to. Being sneezed on or coughed on?
1: Ooh, no.
5: Gross, I know, but I had to try it. Thank
1: yeah.
5: you.
1: Okay, thanks. Appreciate it. All right. No, absolutely not. 888-876-5593 if you want to take a guess. And this will be a straggler for next week. We have three more bumper stumpers. Oh, wait a minute. I should be breaking right now so you can hear this next one. So I'll do that on WGN Radio.

GN Radio. I'm Raleigh James. This is another case where Don't You Ever Turn Your Records Over. Yes, Flipside was a huge hit, so 1961, I'm going to withhold the label because you can't name too many people on it, and we'll see how you do on that. We'll get back to our question, which if you don't get it in the next half hour, will become our straggler, and then, of course, you can have your own category, and I'm looking forward to that coming up with final half hour this week of Monday Night Trivia on WGN Radio.

0: 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I'm Raleigh James. So who are they? 888-876-5593-8888. Raleigh. And yeah, Pittsburgh's own, don't you know? All right, so a half hour of Monday Night Trivia left, and before, couldn't get enough people in here fast enough. Every line was lit. Now it's wide open. That's right. And so the deal about trivia, of course, is unlike the rest of the week where I can prattle on without you. I need you desperately when it comes to Monday Night Trivia, because I'm asking the questions, I can't answer them as well. So if you want, give me a call, 888-876-5555. 593-8888. Raleigh. Otherwise, we'll check out, see what's going on in the state and history. It is the last day of August, and Jerry Allison would have been 87 today. Yeah, drummer wrote That'll Be the Day, and Peggy Sue co-wrote with Buddy Holly. Yeah. Van Morrison, 81. Bobby Parker, he would have been 89 today. He wrote You Got What It Takes, and that would be the one Marv Johnson did, for which, by the way, Berry Gordy snatched the songwriting credit on that. But I think before he left us, Bobby Parker, in fact, got that back. I'm not sure, but sometime we'll play the Bobby Parker version. I've probably done that before, but just as well, probably good to celebrate that. Tomorrow, we have Archie Bell's birthday. Yeah, and 82 years old. And as far as I know, Archie is not only still alive, but he's been in a nursing home since a stroke in 2021. And I've got his address if you want to ever send him a note. And I'll try to remember to put that on the website as well, on Raleigh.net for you. What else do we have? We've got Conway Twitty would have been 93. Yeah. Tell you what. And more. 888-876-5593. Annette in Carroll Stream wants to take a guess on our question, and I am glad about that. So, Annette, what you got for me?
1: Hi. I've got a couple of guesses. They're probably not right, but, you know.
0: You never know.
1: Sorry, give it a shot. Yeah.
0: Absolutely.
1: One of them would be being offended by people who say mean things about you online.
0: Ooh. Well, this is 32 years ago. It was happening less often. So no.
1: Oh, 32 years ago.
0: Yeah.
1: Okay.
0: Yeah.
1: I guess I didn't hear that part.
0: Yeah.
1: Well, the other one is not everyone would experience this, but I've experienced it a number of times. When I've been walking in a crosswalk, when it was telling me to walk, you know, and the cars were supposed to be waiting for me, and they've zipped through the intersection and nearly knocked me down. And I was very tempted to take my white cane and whack on their car as they went past.
0: Oh, that's funny. Yeah, I don't blame you a bit. Yes, traffic's enough to drive anybody to distraction.
1: But I was tempted because I thought they're going to kill me, you know,
0: right.
1: And I'm walking with the light.
0: Right. I agree. Yeah. But, you know, that's the situation where you would have been dead right. Yes, you'd have been in the right, but it wouldn't have mattered.
1: Yeah.
0: Oh, man.
1: Well, those were the only two things
0: I was
1: going to
0: guess. Well, that's still nice guesses, and thanks for the call. I appreciate it, Annette.
1: Okay, thank
0: you. All right, so this doesn't happen often, at least hopefully not too often, but we are going to hear yet another commercial break because I got to do something right now or else on WGN Radio.

0: 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I'm Raleigh James, 1976 on A&M, title song from the album. Who is it? And, you know, this is one of those things that, man, this should have come out on CD, and it never did, not ever. So either vinyl or cassette, that was your choice, and that's all you got. So at least it wasn't 8 tracks. 888-876-5593-8888. Raleigh. And we've got about 15 minutes of music trivia and Monday night trivia, whatever you want, left. That's the final bumper stumper, though. But as far as our question, if you don't get it in the next 15 minutes, it becomes next week's straggler. And that's 41% of survey respondents 42 years ago said that they had considered physical violence if they were faced with this. 70% claimed they'd actually already done it. So I want to know what was driving people to violence. Larry in Little Rock, welcome to WGN Radio.
1: Hi, thank you. Am I on?
0: You are.
1: Is it hugging?
0: No, it is not.
1: Is it holding a door open?
0: No.
1: Not holding a door open?
0: No. No doors involved.
1: Etta James?
0: Say what?
1: No. Etta James?
0: Etta James? No, I don't.
1: I have no idea.
0: Yeah, hopefully Etta James
1: hadn't been with it.
0: All right.
1: No, that record or that song. But anyway, that's all I've got, except, that's it.
0: I
1: can't imagine.
0: Thanks, Larry. I appreciate it.
1: Thank you.
0: Yeah. All right.
1: Bye-bye.
0: See, now I thought he was saying that Etta James would drive people to violence. No, I mean, there are some songs that would. Yeah, for me, it would be anything classical genre. Yeah, all of it. All right, Marty and Whiting, welcome back to WGN Radio.
2: I heard you're in dire straits, so I figured I better give you a call again.
0: Oh, good, fine. Yeah.
2: I know it's trivia night, so I didn't want to bother you when I called earlier, but... when I found out a couple of days ago, J.P. Morgan, if you remember her.
0: Of course I remember. Yes, of course.
2: I never knew she was a singer until I read that.
0: What?
2: And I want to see, not tonight, but later on this week, I guess she had a couple of hits, and one was from 1955, but I cannot tell you the title of the song because I didn't cut out the article.
0: Yeah, she died a couple days ago. Yeah.
2: She was funny.
0: She was hilarious. She was great on the talk shows, but absolutely she was a singer. And she had Life is Just a Bowl of Cherries and some other things. That's All I Want from You. And she did a number of things, but she was a vocalist on an ABC television show that they had, Stop the Music. And that was like 1954, as far as that goes. And then they gave her her own television show in about 56. And then remember Robert Q. Lewis? He had the Robert Q. Lewis gang on CBS, and she was a charter member of that, and she was often on the Jackie Gleason show or all that. But, she spent a lot of times performing in nightclubs as far as that goes. But in addition to that, she still did TV work, like she's a guest star on My Three Sons or The Odd Couple or any of that stuff. But she absolutely was a panelist. But the big thing was when she was on TV, like The Tonight Show or whatever, she always... It was double entendre and you know, sexual overtures and all that. She, you know, that kind of stuff. That was sort of her bit. But she was married about 3 times as far as that goes. But I think that she died in the last week. I think I read that she fell in the hospital of some sort. So I didn't get all the details on that yet. But oh yeah, she was a firecracker. No two ways about it. You never knew what was coming out of her mouth when she was a panelist or on you know, one of the TV talk shows.
2: Yeah, and obviously she had a great voice, but it was a minor shock when I read that she had hits back in the 50s.
0: Of course.
2: So obviously she had a great voice.
0: Yeah, absolutely. And remember, she was, you know, she was born like about 1930, 31, right around there. So when we're talking about being on TV in the early 50s and stuff, you know, she's in her 20s or whatever. And she grew up in Los Angeles and, you know, went to Verdugo Hills High, as far as that goes. And the reason that her name was J.P., by the way, her real name was Mary Morgan, but she was the class treasurer. And because she was the class treasurer, they gave her the nickname of J.P., like J.P. Morgan. So that sort of stuck, but it was originally Mary Margaret.
2: Okay. Well, yeah. If you put a I cannot tell you a title, but yeah, maybe this coming week, just play something by her.
0: Yeah.
2: And real quick,
0: I've got. By the way, I've got entire albums. Hard to believe.
2: Do you really?
0: Yes, I really do. But yeah.
2: What kind of music that she's singing then?
0: It's pop standard stuff. You know,
2: okay.
0: But that TV show was the big thing that she had been on in the mid-50s. Everybody kind of remember, well, you don't, but people of a certain age remember that TV show. But all right, J.P. Morgan, I'm writing it down, and I'm writing your name down so I'll know who requested it, Marty. Okay, I'll do it.
2: I got one more thing before we hang up.
0: Okay.
2: I finally got a chance about 3 weeks ago. It was just a text, but you told me about 3 months ago, hey, next time you talk to Steve and Johnny, tell them I said hi. So Johnny texted me back. Actually, this was 3 weeks ago. So that was a very sweet message from Raleigh. And then this Friday morning, I think it might Bob Surratt. Am I pronouncing his last name?
0: Yes, absolutely.
2: I won a T-shirt from him Friday morning. I was the first caller.
0: Oh, yay.
2: We hung up, yeah. I said, when I talk to Raleigh Monday night, I'll let her know I want a T-shirt from you, Bob.
0: Ah, that's great. Well, the difference is you'll actually get it, which is really nice.
2: Well, when I won one from Steve and Johnny, yeah. I finally got that.
0: Yeah,
2: and
0: yeah.
2: So, yeah, it'll be in the mail.
0: Yeah, exactly. Good. Yeah, I want to know what
2: I'm
0: it looks like when you get it.
2: I wanted to tell you those stories before I forget again.
0: Oh, that's great.
2: My CRS.
0: All right. Yeah, absolutely. All right. Thanks for the call. I appreciate it.
2: Take care, bye.
0: All right, so yeah, I wonder what the T-shirt will be. That'll be fun. 888-876-5593-8888. Raleigh. Karen in Chicago is going to guess on our question, so what do you think, Karen?
3: Loud music.
0: No.
3: Somebody messing up your yard?
0: No.
3: Nosy neighbor?
0: No.
3: Wow. I guess I don't know. I can't think of anything else, but thank you for letting me try.
0: Absolutely. I'll look forward to hearing from you soon. Thanks.
3: Thank
0: Appreciate
3: you.
0: It.
3: Have a great night. I'll call you again.
0: Okay, good. Okay, bye. All right. So, yes, it's 32 years ago they did this survey, and 41% of the respondents said they had considered physical assault if they were faced with this. And 7% said, oh, I've actually done it. So I want to know what's driving people to violence. Yeah, and I know true confessions, so I've done it. Naoto in Japan, welcome to WGN Radio.
4: Yeah, thank you.
0: So how are you?
4: Yeah, I'm doing very well, but I went too hard on karaoke last night, and my throat is not feeling great.
0: Well, what did you sing?
4: Yeah, I sing mostly Japanese rock and, you know,
0: yeah,
4: Western, like metal and stuff like that, so it's not probably your interest.
0: Well, you never know, after all. You know, I've often talked about when me and Key from Pink Lady showed up here for a television show and couldn't speak a word of English. Did they actually, were they very popular there? Did they have hits?
4: Yeah, I think they are very popular in Japan. I think they had some very big hits.
0: Okay.
4: Yeah.
0: All right.
4: Yeah.
0: Well, why not? And of course, we played Kyu Sakamoto, so that's about as close as we get.
4: Yeah, I hear them quite often on this show.
0: Yeah, yeah, I'll bet. All right. So we always talk about the Myers-Briggs types. I don't think I've asked you this before, but I might have. Donald Trump, our president, has been typed. What type is Donald Trump?
4: Well, I think I got this question before, but is it okay, or maybe you have a next question?
0: So, we did this before, did we?
4: I think he's ESTP, and I think I got this one.
0: Yes,
4: right.
0: Yes, okay. Well, then let me ask you this. What's Elon Musk?
4: Well, I think he's definitely INTJ.
0: Absolutely right.
4: Oh, yes.
0: That's really good. All right. Well, you are a winner, as usual.
4: Well, thank you.
0: Okay.
4: And I'm going to call you next week if I can.
0: Counting on it. Thanks, Naoto. Appreciate it. All right. So, yeah, I guess we did ask Donald before, but Elon, I had not been aware. And isn't that interesting how differently different they are, Donald Trump being ESTP and Elon Musk being INTJ. So they only have the T's in common, the thinking in common. How about that? So, yeah, it's a lot of fun. And, you know, take it for what it is. Myers-Briggs, there's a lot of criticism about it, but it's still used in employment situations and government situations occasionally. And it is, you know, a test that determines, you know, basically what you are, what you're about, how you think, all that kind of stuff, your personality determinants. But as I say, some people swear by it and say, hey, this is really great. But a lot of people also say, totally bogus. You take it once, you take it 5 weeks later, you got a 50% chance of being a totally different type. And yeah, since it's self-reporting, you know that there's a certain amount of mood involved in all of that. But nonetheless, it's an interesting thing that's been around for years. Neither Myers nor Briggs was a psychiatrist or psychologist as far as that goes. And it was a mother-daughter group, and they were inspired by a Carl Jung book. And originally designed it during World War II to help women who were entering the industrial workforce find jobs more suited to their personalities. And then by 1950, an insurance company picked it up and used it to determine whether job applicants were suitable or not. And then all the rest was just, you know, a real... it caught on. It was almost a zeitgeist of hiring, if you will, and still used to this day. All right, so now, Peter Allen did I've Been Taught by Experts. The Binders did You Don't Have to Cry Anymore. It was Curtis Lee doing Gee, How I Wish You Were Here, and the Catalinas doing TikTok. We covered all the other ones. Gil Scott Heron doing The Bottle. Leone did Am I Losing You, 2004. Chuck Ray, who we're going to look up, I am anyway, and Stan will as well, and maybe we'll find out something about him. The Philadelphians Coming Home to You, The Capitals Tired of Running from You, The Monotones Fools Will Be Fooled, and The Blossoms, That's When the Tears Start. And that pretty much is it. So, our violence question will become next week's straggler. That's right. We'll pick it up right there. And until then, this week, live shows, Tuesday, Wednesday, and Thursday night, 10 p.m. Central. Be there or be square, as they say. And until that, 29 hours from now, or 21 hours from now, how time flies, 21 hours from now, that's a wrap. We thank Adam for keeping us on the air and John for screening your calls. But above all, I thank you for calling. That's true every night. It's especially true on Monday night trivia. So thank you, thank you, thank you. Talk to you tomorrow right here. I'm Raleigh James. It's WGN Radio.
5: 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I'm Grant Marshall, 2020 News. Real news, real stories, real fun. Manhattan Maze Massacre. In Manhattan, a corn-crushing creep committed some cold-blooded crop carnage. Cops say a man rolled up on a city bike, ripped out corn stalks Upper East Side preschool children had cultivated on a sidewalk farm for months, then trashed their treasured harvest. NYPD's investigating criminal mischief. The suspect's still loose, proving some people really are outstanding in their field. Motor City Motor Mouth. News anchors blowing off steam are a proud, pugnacious part of Detroit TV history. Taping a tease turns into a tempest in a tee shot for one anchor at Fox 2. The on-camera outburst featuring foul mouth fury towards some suspected snake in the newsroom. The anchor gets fired, proving the putzes who run the station don't know grit from Shinola. Legendary Motown anchor Bill Bonds proved Pow Pow Put Up Your Duke's performances were rocket fuel for ratings. The Young and the Senseless say freeze. The Wisconsin State Fair's curdled yet again. The bait outdoors turning into booyah bedlam as the Badger State looks like it's living up to its knock'em sock'em namesake. Fist and shout as a flurry of fights broke out. Video of the venom, like something out of a fair to dismember. The State Fair's been raising Miranda and her rights for more than a century, but America's dairyland's now souring on social media scenes of such savagery and strife. And that's what's happening. I'm Grant Marshall, 2020 News.
0: 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We started right at 10. 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

0: WGN Radio. I'm Raleigh James. We have 3 hours to spend together Monday night. The time is right for trivia. Yeah, and I've got a question for you. All right, you got our straggler at the end of the last hour of last week's show, so that means a brand new question. Here we go. Until 1985, virtually every American household did this. Today, less than 5% of households do it. Do what? So until 1985, everyone was doing it. Today, less than 5% of households. What is it? All right, so that's my question. Now we've got 11 bumper stumpers, which you may or may not know. You haven't heard any yet. So if you don't want to take a gander at my question, have your own category. And everybody knows something about something. Yeah, there is absolutely no exceptions there. All right, so with that in mind, I always say you can have your own category. And boy, Marty in Whiting has picked one appropriate for the times. He wants Dolly Parton trivia. So Marty in Whiting, how are you?
1: Pretty good. Rally yourself?
0: All right. So Dolly trivia, huh? All right, here we go.
1: Yeah, she's still on my mind.
0: Good. Good. Well, as you know, it's been in virtually every account. She came from a family of 12 siblings. She was one of 12. Who was the oldest, and what are they doing? Yellow.
1: I have no clue. you threw me a hard one there.
0: Well, yeah, yes and no. Actually, as you know, some of her sisters are singing and you know, very visible, like Stella and others. But the oldest mm-hmm. was Willa Dean. And Willa Dean, who is 85 today, has written books. She wrote a Parton family memoir, Smoky Mountain Memories, and she also had a cookbook in 1997. So she's somewhat of a writer. Now, six boys, six girls. Sadly, four of the boys are dead. Of the other two, neither of the boys, Coy or Robert, pursued a public life. But the girls all did. And it was Willa Dean who was a writer.
1: Stella's still alive, isn't she?
0: Absolutely, and still performing. And you betcha. And there are others who are still performing as well, Cassie and Frida. Cassie mostly worked at Dollywood and things like that, but Frida probably a little more visible. And then Rachel, because Rachel was the one who was on TV. She was in the ABC sitcom 9 to 5.
1: Did not know that.
0: Yeah, so all
1: I
0: the...
1: I just heard this...
0: Go ahead.
1: I just heard this morning. It was planned anyways before she started canceling her shows. Next year in London and Nashville, they're having like a Dolly Parton festival for her.
0: That's great. Absolutely great.
1: Yeah.
0: Yeah, she deserves...
1: She not only loved in America, yeah. She was loved throughout the world, but... Yeah, she's still on my mind, so I thought, what? Dolly Parton trivia question.
0: Well, there you go. All right. Well, we'll talk to you later. Thanks. Appreciate it, Marty.
1: No problem. Bye.
0: All right. And not at all surprised at the outpouring of love for Dolly Parton, because literally I've yet to find anyone who has a crossword to say. I poured her for a while, but you know that story. And boy, she certainly showed her stuff when she bailed him out of his bankruptcy. Oh, man. So, yeah, she's more of a woman than I'd be. 888-876-5593, 8888-Raleigh. We'll get to Billy Bob. We've got Walter and Wheaton. He's got a trivia guest for me, so we're going to stop down and find out what he thinks right now, because we have thrown a question out there. Until 1985, virtually every American household did this. Today, less than 5% of households do it. So, Walter and Wheaton, what do you think?
2: Hello?
0: Yeah.
2: Oh, I was thinking maybe watch movies on VHS.
0: Oh, I love that. That's a great answer. And actually, virtually every American household never did this because, as you probably know, California never adopted VHS very widely. They were certainly a beta state.
2: Oh, really? I was living in Long Island at the time.
0: Yeah, no, California was the only one where beta tapes were much more popular than VHS. But that's a good guess. I appreciate it, and thank you.
2: Thank you. Bye.
0: All right, so 888-876-5593, 8888-Raleigh. Barry is in New Hampshire. We're moving away from Beatles and moving right to charts. How are you, Barry?
3: Hey, Raleigh. How about if people went on Sunday drives?
0: Sunday drives. I like that, too. That's not right either.
3: Okay.
0: So we're going to do charts.
3: Yes, we are.
0: Okay. I've decided we'll do the cash box charts this week rather than the Billboard charts. And we'll take this week, I assume you want the week of what would be September, well, probably September 2nd or so. Actually September 3rd. You ready?
3: I am.
0: Number one, Sunshine Superman.
3: Donovan.
0: Number two, Yellow Submarine.
3: Beatles.
0: Number three, You Can't Hurry Love.
3: Supremes.
0: Number four, See You in September.
3: The Happenings.
0: Yeah, number five, Sunny.
3: Bobby Hub.
0: Yeah, number six, Summer in the City.
3: Love and Spoonful.
0: Number seven, Wouldn't It Be Nice.
3: Beach Boys.
0: Yes, number eight, Summertime.
3: Summertime.
0: Yeah. He was on Chess, and he had a lot of wonderful hits, and I don't know what I can tell you about male vocal.
3: I'm not sure.
0: All right. His biggest hit, arguably, was I Do Love You. Doesn't help, huh?
3: Nope.
0: All right. No, it should. It's the best sounding thing on the list. That'd be Billy Stewart.
3: Yeah.
0: Number nine, okay. Bus Stop.
3: The Hollies.
0: Yes, and number 10, Guantanamera. On A&M.
3: One Ton Tomato?
0: Yeah, like One Ton Tomato. Exactly. Yes. That's it. Who were they? They were on A&M.
3: A&M. I don't know.
0: They're the Sandpipers. But hey, you know, you're entitled to three wrong. You only got two wrong. So as usual, you are a winner. Hang on. Don't go away.
3: Thanks, Raleigh.
0: All right. Prizes are worthless. Takes forever to get them. So you're doing it for the fun of it. And I am grateful. I always say I defer to first-time callers, and I'm going to do that right now. We've got John. He's in Iowa. So, John, what part of Iowa?
4: Grinnell.
0: Oh, okay. Good. Excellent. So we're going to do this week in 1977, or do you want another week?
4: No, June 27th.
0: June 27th, 1977. Why is that important to you? What was going on then?
4: Summertime.
0: Yeah, well, it was summertime, but what were you doing?
4: Going into junior high.
0: Oh, perfect, perfect. That you were a captive audience for radio then. All right, let me...
4: Yes, much so.
0: I'm going to take the Billboard charts for this. Wait a minute. All right. We'll take the Billboard charts. They're here somewhere. Well, maybe they're not. Oh, well, guess we'll do the cash box charts after all, the 70s. All right, now I just got to find the right week. This is every chart cash box put out, and I can't believe it. The dates aren't on them. Oh, God, that's awful.
4: What's the difference between cash box and Billboard?
0: Different publications.
4: Okay.
0: Cash box arguably was a much better chart for soul records. Billboard always was somewhat, I won't say racist, but they tended to, you know, fall down compared to Cashbox. Cashbox was owned by one guy, and he held it closely. And Billboard was an outgrowth. It started out as the Billboard in the 1800s. It was a publication for carnivals and things like that. You'd look at the old ads, and it would be looking for a fat lady or, you know, that kind of a thing. And
4: okay.
0: In about the 1920s or so, as music started in for real, what they wound up doing was spinning off that publication, calling it Amusement Business, and taking the Billboard and making it the Music Bible. All right, so that's that's the difference. But I can't believe I have every Cashbox chart here, and I never noticed this till now. In the 70s, they didn't write the weeks. All right, well, that's all right. I can fix that. We'll just go to Billboard chart. So hang on a minute. Don't go away. Stay where you are.
4: Okay.
0: All right. Yeah, how dare they? All right, so we'll pick it up right there with John in Iowa with some Billboard charts from 1977. I never noticed that about Cashbox. And there'll be room for you too. Billy Bob and Paul is going to be taking some guesses. So it's Monday Night Trivia. Tennis will be taken on WGN Radio.

0: WGN Radio. I'm Raleigh James. There's your first bumper stumper. Who are they? Yeah, mid-60s. I'd give you a label, but that may be too much of a giveaway. All right, so I actually found the dates on the Cashbox charts, and I also found the Billboard charts, and they're pretty darn close, actually. But so we will go with Cashbox, since I got the dates here. And Cashbox has been around since, it was around 1942 to the mid-90s, and it started for coin-op, jukebox operators. All right, so are you ready? Why, wait a minute. What happened here? Oh, wait a minute. He can't say anything because it's not working. All right, now it will. Now we're back to John. Are you there?
1: I am here.
0: Okay, good. Yeah, so here we go with Cashbox. Like I say, pretty close to the Billboard charts. But number one, theme from Rocky.
1: Oh.
0: Gonna Fly Now.
1: Bill Conti.
0: There you go. Number two, Undercover Angel.
1: Alan O'Day.
0: Yeah. Number three, Lonely Boy.
1: Andrew Gold.
0: Number four, Got to Give It Up.
1: I have no idea.
0: Oh, man, Marvin Gaye. That was a great record. Number five.
1: Okay.
0: Feels Like the First Time.
1: Oh, no.
0: Oh, you can do this. It was on Atlantic. No clue?
1: No,
0: okay.
1: I'll pass.
0: Okay, Foreigner. That's all right. You're entitled to three wrong, and you're not there yet.
1: Okay, what was the name of the song again?
0: Feels Like the First Time, Foreigner.
1: Oh, I should have known that. Okay.
0: I know. That's why I was, are you sure? Because I figured if you didn't know Marvin Gaye, chances are good you would have known Foreigner, you know?
1: Foreigner, yeah.
0: Yeah.
1: Okay.
0: Number six, Jet Airliner.
1: Oh, Steve Miller Band.
0: Yes. Number seven, Angel in Your Arms. This morning, going to be the devil in someone else's arms tonight.
1: Oh, I'm going to lose. I don't know.
0: It was Hot. Okay, it was a three girls, a group called Hot. Angel in Your Arms. All right.
1: I never heard of that. And
0: it was number seven on Cashbox. Let's see where it was on Billboard that week. So we'll have a comparison.
1: So I think it's the next three, right?
0: Yeah, right. Exactly. All right. So it was number nine. By the way, it was number nine on Billboard. Okay. So now let's move on to number eight. Dreams.
1: Oh, Fleetwood Mac.
0: Yes, number nine. It's a remake. Dadu Ron Ron.
1: Oh, Sean Cassidy.
0: Yes, absolutely right. And number 10, Heard It in a Love Song.
1: Oh.
0: I know you know it.
1: Hey, I can hear it.
0: Yeah. I can play a little, maybe. Maybe that will spur you on to memory or something.
1: Well, let's give it a shot. I'm going to lose, but go ahead.
0: Yeah, I'm looking for it here.
1: Heard It in a Love Song.
0: Yeah, exactly right.
1: I know this song.
0: Yeah, you do know this song. And you know this group. I know you know this group. And here's what they sounded like on vinyl.

0: All right, so what do you think? It's on Capricorn.
1: Oh, okay, the record label's not going to help, but Nitty Gritty Third Band.
0: Marshall Tucker Band.
1: Oh, thank you so much.
0: Call me next week and we'll try it again.
1: I will try again.
0: Okay, thanks. Appreciate
1: thank
0: it.
1: Bye-bye.
0: All right, so close but no cigar. Yeah, when it's on Capricorn, about the only thing you can say on something like that is it's probably going to be a Southern group. There's probably a Macon connection there somewhere. All right, so we're going to do some 5x5 with Billy Bob and Bourbonnet, but I wanted to fall to some guesses first. Paul in Woodstock, what do you think?
2: Because of how much it's dropped, I'm thinking maybe use a landline at their home.
0: I like that answer. It's not right, but I really like it.
2: Oh, darn.
0: Thanks a lot. I appreciate the call. All right, so now, so yeah, landlines, no. People don't know. Even people who think they have landlines now, before it gets to the central office, it went to VoIP. All right, Mike in Winfield, welcome back. What do you think?
3: Hi, Raleigh. How about play board games?
0: I like that, too. No, no. And by the way, they're still very popular in Utah. All right. Thanks for trying.
3: How about watch free television?
0: No, I like that, too. Any other guesses?
3: Play records.
0: No.
3: That's it.
0: Okay. Thanks for trying. Appreciate it.
3: Have a great night.
0: You, too. Yeah, board games are huge. Monday night, family night is family fun night. It's Monday night. Board games are huge in Utah. All right, so let's see what Kimberly and Dalton thinks. Welcome back to WGN Radio.
4: Hi, Raleigh. How are you?
0: All right, how are you doing?
4: Oh, well, we couldn't hit a bad month, but we're going along. Three things with the car, the sun pump, all kinds of stuff.
0: Well,
4: overcome. We overcome.
0: Yeah, it's all fixable, and the month will be over in minutes.
4: My grandmother always called August dog month, and my mother has kind of that belief, too, and I guess it was true this year.
0: Yeah, you know, years ago I had a producer, Ron Flatter, who started a campaign, Stamp Out August. He saw no good in it. There were no holidays. There were all sorts of reasons he had, but he wanted to get rid of August. So you just never know.
4: Yes, yes. Anyway, actually, my mom's upstairs, I'm down, but she asked me, these are really her guesses, so
0: okay.
4: We'll give them on the
0: all right,
4: here.
0: Jean, let's hear them. Go for it.
4: Going to church.
0: Nope.
4: Shopping at shopping malls.
0: Nope.
4: And video games like Coleco, Atari, that kind of thing.
0: Nope. But thanks for trying. Appreciate it.
4: It's what we got right now.
0: That's good. All right, thanks.
4: She says hello to you. Take care.
0: Me too. Yeah, and of course you get half a dozen guesses, and you can call as often as you want because, again, the prizes are worthless. All right, so we'll find out what's going on in the world at large, then we'll get right back to it with your guesses coming up on WGN Radio.

0: WGN Radio. I'm Raleigh James. Okay, so who are they? 1959 on Argo. There's your second bumper stumper. And our question that we are canoodling right about now. Until 1985, virtually every American household did this. Today, it's less than 5% of households that do it. Do what? All right, 888-876-5593, 8888-Raleigh. I see we've got no guessers on that right now. We're going to do specialized knowledge, don't you know, like Shane, who is driving me to Milwaukee, no doubt, who wants MASH. So, Shane, welcome back to WGN Radio.
1: How you doing, Raleigh?
0: All right, how about yourself?
1: Not too bad.
0: Good. Weather okay?
1: It's warm and humid. Not as bad as out there, but I hate humidity.
0: Oh, I don't blame you. I absolutely don't. People who make fun of it haven't experienced it. And, of course, as bad as it is there, it could be a lot worse. You could be in Mobile or Tampa or Houston.
1: Oh, this is true. That's where you sweat and you can't cool off.
0: Right, right. When I got off at the airport, always at Moisant in New Orleans, I always thought it was like liquid oxygen. I thought I was literally breathing liquid. So I can.
1: Yeah, we went down to Orlando one time, and it was exactly like that. It was just horrible.
0: Yeah, I know. What were they thinking? Why put Disney World there? Anyway,
1: I had a question for you.
0: What you got?
1: Jim from Richmond, have we heard from him?
0: We have not. We have not heard from Jim because we're practicing tough love here due to an outpouring of emails I got from people who were saying, hey, you know, we've been talking to Jim for a few years now, and he's just not making any progress. So what we said to Jim was, look, we want you to be independent. Anytime you have made a gain toward independence, call us and let us know what it is. We haven't heard a thing.
1: Okay.
0: Because, you know, a lot of suggestions and a lot of people really poured their heart into finding things that might work. And the feeling is just that for whatever reason, Jim is incapable of assimilating them. So what more can we do? And I hope that he will take it upon himself to realize that, no, he can't depend on others. And, saying I can't is not going to be an answer. He has to figure out how he can.
1: Right. Yeah, makes sense.
0: So I hope we do hear from him because it'll mean that he's turned a corner and is doing something on his own. Can't wait to hear what it is.
1: Yeah, I hope so, too.
0: Yeah, absolutely. All right, so we are going to do a MASH question. Now, interestingly, I guess the writers change on a show all the time and all that, and maybe they don't go back and look at other scripts. But the bottom line is that Hawkeye has claimed he came from two different states. Early in the series, it was one, and then it was another. What were the two states?
1: I know one was Crab Apple Cove, Maine.
0: Right, that was the first one. And then in the later episodes?
1: It's not ringing a bell.
0: Vermont.
1: Okay.
0: Yeah. So, as I say, the main one, yeah, we all kind of know that was it. But then later in the later episodes, suddenly it turned into Vermont. So I don't know what happened to New Hampshire between the two, but I guess it was gone. All right. We'll talk to you next week.
1: Thanks, Raleigh.
0: Okay, thanks. Appreciate it. So 888-876-5593, 8888-Raleigh. And let's see, Mike in Elwood. Now, you want 1966 charts, except we did that at the... Are you still there, Mike? Wait, I think we talked to Mike, actually, and we did 1966 charts. That's why, because we've already talked to him. Well, that would make sense. Mike in Illinois, welcome back to WGN Radio. What do you think? Mike?
2: Who, me?
0: Who, that...

0: Yes, you.
1: Oh, sorry. Yeah, I would, you know what, back to, I wanted to say is mail a letter.
0: Oh, I love that. That's not right.
1: Oh.
0: But it's a lovely guess. And if you think of something else, call me back.
1: Will do. Thank you.
0: Thanks. Appreciate it. So 888-876-5593, 8888 Raleigh. Oh, man, we're going to get some lyrics from 1964. That'll always be fun. That's Fran. But Billy Bob and Bourbonnais has been hanging on for a while, and he called early. So Billy Bob and Bourbonnais, how are you tonight?
2: Fine and dandy. Oh, by the way, this is a 112th time caller.
0: Oh, good.
2: I'm going to take a guess at your first bumper stopper. That was Sue Lyons, or what was the gal that did Paper Tiger? What was her name, Sue something or other?
0: Oh, well, no, it wasn't.
2: Well, what was her name that I'm trying to think of?
0: Yeah, I'm trying, it wasn't Lyons, but I'm trying to think of that, too.
2: I'm wrong, so then I want to take a guess at your trivia question.
0: I think Paper Tiger was Sue Thompson, who did James Hold the Ladder Steady and Norman and all of those.
2: The gal I'm thinking of.
0: Not even close. Okay.
2: And then for your trivia question,
0: yes,
2: I'm going to say that this is, it's so easy. I kind of feel ashamed to give you the answer. That people, instead of taking baths, they quit doing that and they're taking showers now.
0: Oh, that's interesting. I like that. It's not right, but that's...
2: Oh, doggone it, I thought I had it.
0: Okay, so you want 5x5?
2: Yeah, and then 2 requests if I can get them in.
0: All right, well, let me find that piece of paper first. I should have gotten that earlier so we can make sure that I actually write them down. And this time I'll also
2: usually get them in for me. I appreciate it.
0: I try. Let's see. That wouldn't be right. All right, so I'm still checking. One moment. All right, so this should work. All right, here we go. So, I've got Matchbox by Carl Perkins, which I ran out of time the other night, but we're going to play it tomorrow night. So what else you got?
2: Well, you got my other one in, though. I heard that one.
0: Okay, good.
2: And then I was going to do, I can't remember the artist that did in the 60s, My Pledge of Love. Who was that?
0: Oh, Joe Jeffrey's group.
2: Yeah, I want you to play that one for me, you would.
0: Sure.
2: And then that one I heard earlier, when the guy on Sharks, the one I heard it in the love song, what was that group?
0: Marshall Tucker Band.
2: Marshall Tucker Band, right. Okay. If you felt like playing that one, too.
0: Okay. Okay.
2: And I'm ready for my 5x5.
0: You sure are. All right, so let's see what we got here. I'm writing down your, making sure that I write down your name. I better do this again. Billy Bob, so we'll know. Okay. All right, now I'm ready. What restaurant says... We have the meats. Now, of course, Wendy says, where's the beef? So who says we have the meats?
2: Oh, I know that one. That's Arby's.
0: Absolutely right. Who created Jeopardy?
2: Merv Griffin.
0: Absolutely. In Sanford and Son, Fred calls his son a big what?
2: Dummy.
0: Yep. All right. Where would you catch alpha-gal syndrome? Where you no longer can eat red meat.
2: Pass.
0: Okay. By the way, tick bites, we'll give you that.
2: No, I never knew that. I heard that one.
0: Yeah. What drink gives you wings?
2: Red Bull?
0: Absolutely. And now it has to be spelled... Now it has to be spelled W-I-I-N-G-S because of a lawsuit. But that's 4 out of 5. You've won. Hang on. Don't go away.
2: Thank you.
0: Very good. So Billy Bob usually does ace it again. Prizes are worthless. Takes forever to get anything. The certificate's fun when you get it. What else you get? You probably don't want like a 45 or a cassette or a CD or something. You're right. A DVD. All right. Brett is a first-time caller, and he is in Tennessee. So, Brett, welcome to WGN Radio.
3: Thank you, Raleigh.
0: Okay, so you're near. You're near Chattanooga, I see.
3: Yeah, okay. About 25 minutes away.
0: Okay.
3: From Chattanooga. So, I'd like to answer the question about what 80s families used to do that they don't do anymore.
0: Okay, what do you think?
3: I think it's eat dinner together.
0: I like that. It's not right, but that's a nice guess.
3: Okay, that's what my wife thought it was.
0: Well,
3: we
0: that's good.
3: Listening to your show.
0: Well, I hope you will call me again. Yeah. Thank you. I appreciate it.
3: No problem.
0: All right.
3: Thanks